0: beaches.
1: Ah, Muscle Beach. Okay. I have been there too.
0: They got like an open gym right there on the beach that you can use.
1: I wonder if Harry Perry still wanders around Venice Beach. He's a roller skating guitar player in a turban.
0: Sounds like a place he'd be.
1: Ish. Karma Cosmic Crusader. He's even got a Wikipedia page.
0: So you know he's real.
1: Yep. Travels around with a little guitar player and a travel lamp. Clipped himself on roller skates.
0: Nice.
1: Definitely keep an eye out for him.
0: Local celebrity sightings aplenty in Venice. I hear Matt Stone of South Park fame lives right there, off the water.
1: Just start knocking on doors.
0: Matt! Just do the Butters voice for me, just one time.
1: Darren O played, maybe it was Sir Nubbin that requested it, but he played a Cartman rendition of Come Sail Away.
0: Yes, I did hear that on the R&R pre-show yesterday, or the other day.
1: Living for it. It was so good.
0: It goes on so long, too. Like 5 minutes long.
1: It's perfect. I was there for it.
0: Yeah, it's been a very active week in the No Agenda community since last Wednesday. We were told the news of the passing of the great, great John C. Dvorak.
1: Ish. I'd seen Hey Citizen drop some news in the... I believe it was the Bowl Chat early Wednesday morning. Is that when it would have been? Or is it Tuesday? Wednesday?
0: That's how you found out, Hey Citizen?
1: Yeah. And it was floodgates open from there. Fucking yes. Woke up. Frankie Paint sobbing.
0: Yeah. I learned from Cotton Gin in the Fish Tank chat. Via Void Zero.
1: Mm-hmm.
0: Posted it in the IRC.
1: Yep. It's crazy.
0: So it's been crazy around here.
1: One thing I've definitely appreciated is the smorgasbord of names that I've not seen in a long time filtering through Zero Node. I saw Urba Dude at one point, and Gwyth the Cock, the King of Kent. Melodious Owls, Tom Starkweather was there. Whole slew of people coming through, coming back. It was like a little homecoming, you know?
0: Yes, it was one of those sad situations where it takes something like that to everybody come together and hang out and like old times. And Tom Starkweather wrote a very nice piece on Substack about John, which I enjoyed. So thank you for that, Tom. Yeah, it's been a wild little week. JCD is the real reason I ever listened to the show, because he's a Bay Area guy. I'm a Bay Area guy. And I actually know the family somewhat well. So it was a sad thing that happened. But I received a phone call, and I told you about this, Booberry, and I hope you don't mind if I tell the story right now.
1: Please do.
0: But, last Saturday I received a phone call from none other than Mimi Dvorak herself. Left me a message on my cell phone, and I was very confused, and at the time I was very overwhelmed, because I didn't expect a phone call from Mimi. I've never talked to Mimi. I've never spoken to Mimi before, but I've spoken with her kids and her son-in-law and everything like that, and I'm not going to play the message because it's kind of personal, but essentially what she told me was that I make a wine and I make a red wine and a white wine, and my family does, and we when I go to the meetups, I usually drop off a couple bottles.

0: And JCD really liked this white wine that I had, this Pinot Grigio, and he's talked about it on the show. And I actually have a clip of him talking about it, but I'm not going to play it right now. And apparently, according to Mimi, my wine was the last shot of wine, is how she puts it, that he ever had, in the last glass of wine that they ever shared together. And he literally drank my wine, I mean, minutes before he passed. And she left me a message, and it really hit me hard. I hadn't really processed emotionally much of what was going on, but when she left me that, I have to admit, it hit me pretty hard. And it took me a couple minutes to collect myself, I should say. But once I had collected myself, she said for me to call her back. So I did. So I called her back, and she was really, in great spirits and very funny. And this is right after she had done the show on Thursday. And I got to tell her myself, just like all the things that everybody else has been telling her, that how much John meant to all of us and how great a job that she did and the kids did on Thursday reading all those notes. I mean, the show went on for like 6 hours or something. Mm-hmm. And I told her, how honored and touched I was that, there's like millions of people in the last couple of days that have reached out to her and sent their condolences and all that. And the fact that she chose to reach out to me and tell me this information was extremely kind. And I'm very, very grateful to her for doing that. And I still can't believe that he liked my wine that much. I mean, literally, the last thing that they talked about, he said, she was upstairs, and he said, "Hey, Mimi, come on down. You got to try this." And that was the last drink they ever had together.
1: Just to back up your claims quick, your wine is the only wine that we have in the fridge. It's the only wine that I enjoy. I'm not much of a wine guy, so it doesn't say much. I know it doesn't say much, but.
0: Well, as Aaron Roer says in the chat, it was free, so that does make it taste better. You loved a deal. No, I'm glad you say that, and I'm glad that people like it, because I know, wine is kind of a weird thing. Not everybody's into wine, but I like my wine, and I've shared it with some people. We had a couple bottles of it at the Las Vegas thing that we did last year, and we got to drink some of that white wine. Yeah, I mean, he liked the white. I make a red as well, and I gave him that, and he goes, "Yeah, it's all right." So he was a big wine snob. So it meant a lot that he told me once that my wine was the best white wine in the state of California, which is quite a compliment from him.
1: Yeah, so, no small feat, I can imagine.
0: No small feat at all. And if I could never in a million years anticipate that, me going to these meetups and giving him a little wine and talking to him about it would end up with the phone conversation that I had with Mimi last Saturday. And I told her as much. But anyway, I just want to, once again, like everybody else, reach out to the Dvorak family, say thank you so much for everything you guys do and everything you've done. And they're going to keep it going. I got some really great inside baseball from Mimi too. I mean, I totally asked her a bunch of fanboy questions. Like, I asked her about the vinegar book, and she gave me some amazing details about this vinegar book. Apparently, JCD, and I've talked to JCD, as a matter of fact, the last thing I talked to JCD about was vinegar. Because I was telling him how I wanted to turn the white wine into a vinegar. And he said, "Oh, it's a great idea. You should do it." And he gave me some tips about inoculation, and he told me that he'd been using my wine to make coq au vin, classic French dish.
1: I was going to say, what is that?
0: A coq au vin is like, it's a white wine chicken gravy type of dish.
1: Okay.
0: It's tasty, classic French dish. And it's just, it's been a wild, wild deal. And so thanks to Mimi for that. It's been a hell of a week.
1: Damn straight. Yeah, man, it's, it hit me hard in the sense of, just really kind of feeling the empathy pouring forward from everyone. And I was seeing the news travel as far as like tinfoil hat feedback groups. But there's just been
0: it trended on Twitter.
1: I know. I think the part that was settling the hardest for me is just kind of Rolodexing through the events of the last year and just how much coming into this corner of the internet set my life in track to the pursuit of happiness in a meaningful fashion. And, I'm grateful for it. This place taught me how to be a part of a family. And yeah, it's taught me a lot for what I need going into the future to do that, to build a family.
0: It's changed our lives a lot. And we've been doing this show now for 6 years. And we've made a lot of friends. I mean, some amazing, amazing friends, and truly a family. And it, you know, for what it's worth, his life's work has affected us greatly, and my life wouldn't be anywhere near what it is today if it weren't for No Agenda, and I would say that for you as well. We both owe No Agenda a lot, and a lot of people do. Wittingly or no on their part, it's funny because, you know, John, he knew about Behind the Schemes, and he knew about us, but he didn't remember. Like, I'd have to remind him, but he did know me as the wine guy. So that's where it stuck in his head. Because there's just so much going on. I mean, with them, they just have so much they have to pay attention to. And Adam, especially now, has to do it more or less by himself or with the back office, the Dvorak back office, doing their thing.
1: Yeah.
0: But yeah. And then, I don't know, I woke up this morning and I just felt like so sick. Like my body, like my nervous system or something was shot or something. I don't know.
1: There's something just going around in the air.
0: Something going around. And
1: yeah, I mean, not in the illness sense, but just the heavy. There's a heavy wave flowing through because we got some more news last night that one of the younger ones from the reenacting groups that we were in, she was, I think, 14 years younger than I was. Or, no, that's 11 years younger than I am. Just passed away very suddenly over the weekend with two small kids. And
0: oh, that's awful.
1: I didn't know her. I knew her growing up, but, you know, my sister stayed in contact. Spaz and Mama Barry stayed in contact, saw her over the years, and it's just like, and then work is, people are losing their goddamn minds. Like, there's a lot.
0: Yeah. Yeah.
1: It's, there's a lot to process and compartmentalize, and it's like, what's the order of operations to get through just.
0: I don't know. I tried. I made an attempt the day that Mimi called. It was Saturday. I went with the Duke of SF. Shout out to the Duke. Dude named Ben, Duke of San Francisco. We went to a Japanese onsen in the city. We hit the steam room real hard. Both of us were like, we are having a rough week. Let's go to the spa. And the Duke of SF is a treasure trove of medical, anatomical, biological information. This guy just sits around all day and researches all kinds of things. And so we're in the steam room, and he's like whispering to me all the body processes that we're going through in the steam room and stuff like that. It's fun. It's fun to hang out with him. So thanks, Duke, for having a nice getaway. We went on a co-ed day, so we weren't like hanging dong or anything. I was wearing my Grateful Dead bathing suit.
1: Nice.
0: And we had a great time. Hopefully we'll do it again.
1: Yeah.
0: I would recommend an onsen. It's great.
1: I would try that. That sounds nice.
0: Yeah, you get in the hot tub, and then you go in the steam room, and then you do a cold plunge shower after the steam. They've got a dry sauna as well. They got nice cold water and tea in there. It's fantastic.
1: There was an event that we got a chance to go check out on Saturday night. A new coworker of ours is part of a techno outfit that's been a staple of Minneapolis since the late 90s. And they've got a 6-year long running festival that they put out in the middle of a farm field. So we got down there at about 9:30, and it's 3 days of nonstop music. Like, it goes from artist to artist to artist. It's cool. I don't know. I don't think the show notes uploaded the pictures. I got a couple that I'll get in there, I guess after we wrap this episode. But it was a really good time. I was very impressed by just how put together and how much of a vibe it was. Now, it turns out there's quite a bit of techno music I don't care for, but
0: yeah. That's an understatement.
1: there's some that I'm very much like, wow, this is, we got a big 3D printed sperm that we travel with for when we really need it. And it just like start jerking into your face like, oh yeah.
0: You and sperm, man. I know.
1: There's one right here. I think this one
0: glows. You kids in your sperm.
1: Yeah, this one glows in the dark, if I'm not mistaken. It was really cool. It gave me a lot of hope in the sense of doing something similar for ourselves on a long enough timeline. Maybe not to that degree, but of the same essence, in the same vein. I think it'd be a good time. Mm-hmm. And they had like cool CRT television model sculpture installs, projection mapping on old farmhouses, parachute tent canopies that they were projecting map, using as a projection map. Frankie Payton and I threw down the hardest at the Acid House set, which was a lot of fun.
0: Acid House.
1: Yeah. I like that stuff.
0: I know you do.
1: And the lighting rig for the main stage was a box. I did run it for like 15 minutes, but it's a totally different beast when it comes to running lights for it. You know, you got to really maintain the darkness and atmosphere of it. And everything that we do is rock and roll and country. So it's just hit after hit after hit, or build, hit. So I got nervous and was like, I can't do this. I have to stop. But yeah. Then we came
0: back. I'm glad you guys are having fun despite all the work you guys are doing all the time.
1: It's been interesting. The lead lighting tech, I don't know if I had a chance to talk to you about the most recent updates, but it turns out this guy that has worked so hard to get put in timeout, to then quit because he got put in timeout, is having a meeting this week. And I talked to the owner today. I was like, so what's the deal with Princess here? I didn't call him that, but that's what I'm going to start doing.
0: Yeah, and just to catch everybody up, Booberry works for or works under an LD who has done everything he can to not do his job.
1: Yeah. I mean, it's I don't think I'll get into the particular details, but it's just it's
0: we shouldn't.
1: It's beyond the pale. I can just firmly say it's above and beyond the pale of what I would deem acceptable workplace behavior. And I asked about it today, you know, because I just, like, I've had this kind of anxiety about, because this is not the first time. So I asked, is there, you know, a meeting? Is he coming back? And I was told that it's up to him. It's up to the LD. And I was like, That's an interesting way to put it, but game on. So...
0: Cotton Gin's right. Working for other people fucking sucks.
1: Yeah.
0: Working for yourself sucks too, but working for other people also sucks.
1: So yeah, it's just doing our best because Frankie Payne and I work together. It's doing our best to fill in the gap. So, you know, and it's right. This dude dips right before we have another huge festival in the pot or two at the same time, plus a bunch of other little stuff. It's just like, you know, leave us holding the bag and get, you know, are you coming back? Do you get to be the number one guy again? Like, how does this work? Can you just continue to flex to make us provide everything that you need and then act like a gigantic crybaby when you don't get everything exactly perfectly and you're pampered, in your pampered way, like, I don't know.
0: You have a great, not only do you have a great work ethic, Booberry, but you also have a great work mentality, I find. And I know this because I've worked with you now for all these years. You know, somebody who I interact with essentially on a weekly and at times daily basis, I find that you have an excellent work-based, like, resilience. You know, you don't take things personally. You don't, like, I mean, maybe sometimes you do, but a lot of the time, you know, you never show it. You always are just plugging along and trying to get things done. And I really respect that about you because there are a lot of people out there that just fucking aren't like that.
1: Thanks,
0: and,
1: man.
0: It's something I kind of struggle with myself. I would like to be that person. I'm not always that person. But I just think that you and Frankie Payne both have a great mentality when it comes to work.
1: Yeah, it's, we try. And over the years, I've gotten more spongy in the sense of, like, there's an empathy that, like, I can certainly feel for the crew just being overworked, tired, strung out. I get it. I'm there with you. And will listen and pay attention to what you're saying. But when we're locked together for, you know, 3 days in a row and all that can be said is just negative, like, it kind of hits the peak. It hits the ceiling.
0: Yeah. I, you know, there's a lot of things to complain about, but complaining never... non-stop is never the solution. Yeah, anything.
1: I'm definitely grateful for Frankie Paint for just being there to kind of help process it and hear it, hear the conversation outside of all of their company.
0: It's really amazing to have, and Frankie Paint and you guys gel so well. And I thank Private Browsing for that, because Private Browsing helps me stay on track on stuff all the time.
1: PB!
0: UB has definitely got that Virgo organizational energy that I'm like, yes.
1: Can we get a big plus in the chat for all the Virgos out there?
0: Yeah, the Virgos are great. My fucking scattered ass ADD Gemini fucking ass. You know, I get really into something. I can sit down and work on something for hours and hours, but I gotta be into it to do that.
1: Freaky Paint says we'll cry at lunch, but then get the job done. I've thrown up in my hand driving back to work and still walked in.
0: Now that is a fucking professional. Do you understand, people? When they talk about professionalism, that's what they're talking about. Okay? You got to cry. You got to puke. You got to shit yourself. Go do it in the parking lot. Put a smile on your face. Walk back in and get
1: better done. Swallow that one.
0: The amount of times that I've just vomited and then I go back into it and nobody knows a fucking thing.
1: Yeah.
0: I wouldn't have to work again.
1: Amen.
0: But I'm a vomiter. Everyone knows that.
1: Communal puke party starts in 3.
0: Oh, I tried so hard today.
1: Purge party. Couldn't do Excuse me.
0: It takes a village of pukers. Anyway, this is what in the fuck are we talking about?
1: Anxiety, man.
0: Oh, crazy.
1: Yes, but you know, in the all in all, just plow through as hard as you fucking can. You just don't stop.
0: We're just plowing and fucking.
1: Feels good, man. Pool's open.
0: Pool's so open. Due to AIDS.
1: Well, on those myriads of notes, this is a value for value production. We gather together every other Monday to do this show behind the schemes. It starts at 7:30 Pacific, 9:30 Central, 10:30 Eastern. Hang out over at behindtheschemes.com. That's SCH3M3S.
0: Also, I would like to remind people that we have a store, a threadless shop that you can buy BTS shirts, jackets, pullovers, mouse pads, all kinds of things. Behind the Schemes, threadless. I just bought a new slew of bro tanks.
1: Ooh.
0: I'm looking forward to them.
1: Dude, this would be the time to get into some bro tanks. That's right.
0: It's bro tank season, and if you're looking for a bro tank for this next stretch of August bullshit, sticky, hot, sweaty, nasty dog day August bullshit, then you get your BTS bro tank today. It's quality stuff. High quality stuff.
1: I need to get a bro tank going while I'm still looking kind of somewhat.
0: You're so spelt. Yes. You can find links to all this stuff at our show notes, by the way, zososcorner.substack.com. And they'll take you just about to every site that we got going, and there's a couple now.
1: Yes. Another one you can check out is behindtheschemes.chat, SCH. 3M3S.chat. It's a little IRC chat room, a lounge instance that Cotton Gin set up for us. Thank you.
0: Thank you, Cotton Gin. And thanks to the MKs as well for the threadless. Behindtheschemes.threadless.com.
1: And we have a phone number jingle, which is this one.

0: us.
1: That's right. That number, 612-263-7999. You can call it and leave us a voicemail, scream mail, or you can even text us to the to that line, and we'll see the text and whatever image you may text us. Maybe it's your feet. Maybe it's something else. I don't know. You tell me.
0: Yes. Maybe it's... Never mind. I won't go there. Why are you feeling for a dice roll?
1: You never go there.
2: One
1: Why
2: should
1: don't you ever go there anymore?
0: One should never go there.
1: When we first got together, you'd go there all the time.
0: Now you said you were going to take me there. How come you haven't taken me there yet?
1: I don't know why you don't just go there sometimes. Like the good old days.
0: You should go there.
1: You know where I want to go? 12 Cider.
0: 12 Cider.
1: Hardly know her. And we're going to roll highest on the 12. That's right. Highest on the 12.
0: All right. Let me look for it. That is the Pentagon one.
1: The Pentagon-sided one, yes.
0: Yes. Jet fuel can't melt this dice roll.
1: How did those guys fly those planes so good?

0: What surveillance footage? You mean the hole is this big?
1: Oh, you wanted pieces of the plane as evidence of the event that happened? Well, best I can do is no.
0: Yeah, no.
1: I don't think so.
0: I don't think so, buddy. I got a 7.
1: Hey, can we scramble those jets real quick? I got a 4.
0: Yeah, that was one of them taking off.
1: The roll of my dice today was like our Air Force that day. Not good enough. Training exercise. Well, I'm so glad you guys were training for when the big day comes.
0: Training. Like, training day?
2: Smoke this PCP.
1: I want to quote my favorite quote from Training Day, but I don't think people would like it if I said it out loud. So I'm not going to go there.
0: Definitely don't go there. Whatever you do.
1: Here, I'll do a PC version of it. It's the part where Denzel says, "My brother." Remember that part when Denzel Washington says, "My brother." I do too.
0: My brother.
1: Calls Ethan Hawke his brother.
0: Oh, goodness.
1: Roasty toasty, baby.
0: There is another thing before we say anything else that I wanted to mention, give a huge shout out to. There was some good news, some really good news this past Saturday. Upon waking up, the Bowlers have had Little Laguna arrive.
1: Oh my gosh. Of course, we have to welcome into the world beautiful Laguna Rose, who entered this world on Christmas in July, 2026. We're living in the future, man. There's people being born in 2026.
0: Yes. I like, you know, it's good stuff, man. It's good stuff.
1: Yeah.
0: Yes, Laguna plus plus.
1: Beautiful baby. Congratulations to the beautiful parents. Who we're going to see in a couple months, actually.
0: Yes, in October.
1: That's right.
0: I'm excited.
1: You mind
0: yes.
1: Just taking like maybe half a log out of that fire?
0: Yes. Shut up, band. The oh god, I lost it.
2: Oh, I'm starving.
0: I didn't have time to get proper material pulled together. I was spending most of the time last week pulling clips for Battle of the Douchebags finals, which we've rescheduled, but I don't know if there was an actual date picked out for that.
1: Keep your ears open, folks. Battle of the Douchebags.
0: Yes, the finals. Coming to you. So I figured tonight, it's been a minute. How about a little bit of Mammoth and Magic? I think this one is one of the ones from the MKs. It smells like it. It's definitely
1: got
0: one
1: that
0: of the
1: MK smell.
0: It's the older book smell one. And there was an article in here I don't ever recall seeing, which I thought was interesting. I don't know if we'll get through all of it tonight, but it is titled Automatic Art. Which is cool. Automatic art is cool. Do you know anything about automatic art?
1: Is that like when they take 100 paintball guns and make the Mona Lisa in 1 second with it?
0: Almost.
1: Okay. Well, that was my shot in the dark.
0: I want to say this is more free form flow of conscious art.
1: Automaton
0: like,
1: art?
0: Like divination, in a sense.
1: Mm.
3: The term automatic applied to writing, painting, and drawing means a production of work not consciously directed by the person whose hand executed it. It belongs to and cannot be sharply separated from a whole range of phenomena commonly regarded by psychologists as manifestations of layers of the personality which are subconscious or disassociated, cut off from the conscious mind. This includes hysterical tics, loss of memory, sleepwalking, multiple personality, speaking in tongues, prophecy, and mediumship and trance.
1: See, Mom, it's not insanity. I'm artful.
3: It's not a phase.
1: I'm just expressing myself. And myself.
4: And myself.
2: And myself.
3: This is pretty fortuitous because I have a really fun end of show long ISO lined up for tonight that is quite pertinent to this.
1: Well, you know they love them long.
3: It's on fleek, as some would say.
1: Damn, on fleek. I haven't heard that one since 2013.
3: Get some.
1: Get lit for real, no cap.
3: It is quite impossible to generalize about the autonomous state of mind during the production of automatic writing and drawings. Some go into a deep trance and are quite oblivious of their surroundings. Some are drowsy but partially aware of what is going on. Some are awake but abstracted. And some are fully conscious and may read or talk normally. Some autists are aware of the movements of the hand and of what is writing and drawing. Some are conscious but not quite sensible in of what is written or drawn. And some are unaware even that their hands are moving.
1: Woo-hoo! Like a Ouija board?
3: Sounds like it.
1: You're a Ouija board?
3: I'm getting possessed. My hands are moving. Oh, shit.
1: You're spelling out words to us, Ma.
3: Oh, this shit's hard as fuck. Inspiration from the dead. In the early stages, automatic writing and drawing are generally very crude and monotonous. They may begin with incessant repetition of the same figure or letter, and they often proceed no further than the production of a few empty phrases or irregular shapes. But in a few cases, the automatist comes in time to exhibit skill or knowledge beyond his ordinary capacities. Automatic writing has been known to report events forgotten or unnoticed by the waking self, to produce fragments of languages not consciously known to the writer, and to exhibit what looks like flashes of telepathy. The writing not infrequently develops a character of its own, professing beliefs and opinions which differ from those of the automatist, and sometimes it may display a fluency in composition greatly exceeding his. Automatic writing may not merely possess a character of its own. It is liable to claim an origin from some source other than the automatist, perhaps a supernatural being, a dead person, or even a person still living. This fact, in combination with the heightened faculties sometimes exhibited, has made automatic writing, together with some of the related phenomena mentioned earlier, an important influence in the development of certain religious movements, particularly modern spiritualism. The majority of published automatic scripts fall into one or two classes. The first class consists of moral and religious precepts? P-R-E-C-E-P-T-S.
1: Yeah, that's right.
3: What is a precept? Is that like a tenet?
1: Like a preconceived notion or precepts? A commandment, instruction, or order intended as an authoritative rule of action, a command respecting moral conduct, okay. A rule.
3: Like a commandment. All right. The first class consists of moral and religious precepts and accounts of the natures of the next world and of life in it, purportedly coming from deceased persons. The religious teachings and the accounts of the next world vary very much in detail from one automatist to another, but on the whole, the general resemblance outweigh the individual differences, and the similarities of tone are often striking. As the American philosopher William James remarked, automatic scripts and utterances abound, quote, in a curiously vague, optimistic philosophy in water, in which phrases about spirit, harmony, beauty, law, development, etc., just keep recurring. It seems exactly as if one author composed more than half of the trance messages. Some notable productions of this type of spirit are Spirit Teachings, 1873, by W. Stanton Moses, the, quote, Bible of British Spiritualism. Ooh, Spirit Teachings. W. T. Stead's After Death, 1897, Miss K. Wingfield's Guidance from Beyond, 1923, and the two books by Geraldine Cummins, The Road to Immortality, 1932, and Beyond Human Personality, 1935. The second category consists of historical romances narrated from the standpoint of some deceased person possessing first-hand information or enhanced knowledge of the events and periods concerned. Some of the more interesting of these writings are from Helene Smith in T. Florney's From India to the Planet Mars, 1900, of Mrs. J.H. Curran in W.F. Prince's The Case of Patience Worth, 1927, and of Geraldine Cummins' The Script of Cleophas, 1928, and When Nero Was Dictator, 1939. There was no doubt some that these and similar writings are sometimes displayed knowledge, dramatic flair, literary gifts in excess of those which the automatist ordinarily possesses. If there was a time and place that I could travel back to with the time machine, I would love to go check out this big woo-woo period in Victorian England.
1: Yeah. Yeah. I mean, I would too, aside from all the things that were going to try and kill you when you go there.
3: Continuing on, painting in the dark. Similarly, automatic drawings and paintings may be superior to anything that the automatist can accomplish in a normal state. The development of automatic drawing is often preceded and accompanied by the development of automatic writing. For instance, in the complicated symbolic drawings described in the two famous early British works by W.M. Wilkinson, Spirit Drawings and From Matter to Spirit, they were preceded and subsequently interpreted by automatic writing. Automatic drawing sometimes develops into automatic painting, but automatic painting has also, and perhaps more often, been known to develop independently. A curious feature of certain instances of automatic paintings has been not merely that the paintings were executed with unusual speed, but that they were sometimes allegedly produced in the dark, as in the cases of David Duguid of Glasgow in the 1870s and 80s, and Marjan Gruevski of Poland during the 1920s and 30s. A distinction can be made between cases of automatic drawing and painting. In cases of psychic art, in which a clairvoyant or sensitive, gifted in the use of crayon or brush, has sketched some spirit or otherworldly scene, allegedly revealed to him by his supernatural faculties. Many of William Blake's pictures belong in this class. The most noted British psychic artist of recent years has been Frank Lea. However, it seems possible that no sharp line can be drawn between automatic drawing and painting and the, quote, psychic drawing and painting of clairvoyance. For many psychic artists would claim not merely to discern the subject of their sketches by some form of non-sensory perception, but to receive inspiration and help from departed spirits, often those of famous artists, in the actual execution of their pictures. Mage Gill, an uneducated East London housewife whose drawings have recently some notice, she worked in a state of semi-trance and said that she felt impelled to execute drawings on a large scale. I am undoubtedly guided by an unseen force. I'll pause here for a second to take a breath and maybe look up one of these drawings here. Frank Lea.
1: Time to hit the bong.
3: Yeah, right.
1: I have to tell you a quick anecdote. I saw a play with Private Browsing last week called You Can't Take It With You. It's an old famous Pulitzer Prize winning play. And it's about a family of artists meeting a family of, like, capitalists. And the son and the daughter are getting married, and these two families are trying to get along. And the mom of the capitalist, she's like, oh, do you have any hobbies? And the mom of the capitalist is like, yes, I'm into spiritualism. And the artsy mom laughs at her. He goes, well, that's ridiculous. And she goes, what's the matter? You have hobbies. And she goes, yeah, but mine aren't silly.
3: Here we go.
1: So they're ripping on spiritualism back then. Pretty hard.
3: Here's one from Mage Gill. This one's very unique. And another one.
1: That's gorgeous.
3: Yeah. So it's a trance-induced art and writing.
1: So Art Deco.
3: Ooh, this one might be my favorite so far. Yeah. Looking at... appears to be a woman in a fur coat in... It's... that one, that last one that I just shared, the background with all the checkered boards, it kind of reminds me of what I would imagine the DMT realm looking like. With these repeating shapes and, you know, just the backgrounds going in all directions at once.
1: Uh-huh. DMT and also very Masonic. Checkered tiles go way, way back. Duality of man.
3: Is there another name here? Frank? Frank Leah. Let's see what we can find here. Quick. Frank Leah, Automatic Art. Boom. Grokpedia. Look, that's... Let's see. That's a... Frankly, ArtNet. Portraits of...
1: You're definitely going to want to get in the chat, by the way, if you want to see these images Blueberry's dropping.
3: Yes.
1: Or at our show notes, ososcorner.substack.com.
3: Not seeing much from him immediately. But I like the mage, the match stuff. That's... That was fun. I like art. Art's cool.
1: Yes, it is.
3: I'll continue on here. Suicide in Baker Street. In the early days of modern spiritualism, the supernatural origin of certain automatic writings, drawings, and paintings seemed to many enthusiasts to be almost self-evident. But as the 19th century wore on, the advance of science suggested other and less startling explanations. Observations of hysterical and brain-damaged patients and experiments on various hypnotic phenomena made it seem conceivable that intelligent activities of which a person is unaware may go on in connection with his organism, and that such activities may exhibit knowledge and dramatic gifts which give the person which the person does not ordinarily possess. These findings made the spiritualist interpretations of automatic writing, drawing, and painting seem less compelling. They led to an increasing demand that automatic writing should be, quote, evidential, which means that the deceased persons who purportedly inspired them should establish their identities conclusively by giving correct information about themselves, which could not possibly have been known to the automatists, consciously or unconsciously. You got a bunch of fact checkers up in here.
1: I swear to God, every time you say automatist, I hear you saying autist.
3: Maybe I am. I should start saying autist. Because let's be real.
1: Let's be real. Let's be honest.
3: Where were we? One of the first autists to produce what at first appeared to be evidence of this kind was W. Stanton Moses. See his book Spirit Identity, published in 1878.
1: You know, let me love him.
3: The spirits who purported to control Moses's hand during his automatic writing, or to, quote, communicate through him as a medium by means of table tilting and raps.
1: This guy was legit.
3: FCC won't let me be, let me be me, so let me see. Were sometimes person apparently unknown to him, and yet occasionally they gave information about themselves, which it was subsequently possible to verify. For example, on the evening of the 21st of February, 1874, Stanton Moses, who was with a party of friends in Grosvenor Square, London, suddenly felt impelled to sit down and write. His hand drew a rough sketch of an object which resembled a horse fastened to a kind of truck, and then wrote some disjointed sentences which purported to come from a man who had committed suicide that morning. The man said that he had killed himself under a steamroller in Baker Street, down which Moses had passed in the afternoon. Subsequent inquiry revealed that a man had indeed committed suicide there that morning by throwing himself under a steamroller. On the front of the steamroller was the brass figure of a horse. The Thompson-Gifford case. There have been similar cases in connection with autists, but the difficulty with these drop-in communicators is that one can hardly ever be completely certain that the information that they give about themselves could not have come within the autist kin and have been subconsciously stored away. The great American clairvoyant and trance medium, Eileen Garrett, has said that outbursts of automatic drawing or writing have occurred to her, but she has not seen them as spirit messages. She believes that they and her controls as well are properties or personalities from her own unconscious mind, or in her own words, they are working symbols of the unconscious.
1: I kind of want to just butt in for 1 second and just say, like, art, I mean, from a practical standpoint, a lot of it is coming from somewhere where you can't quite pin. You're going to draw something or write something. Writing music is incredibly subconscious. When you write a melody on the piano or on the guitar, and then you write a melody with the lyric, and then you write the lyric itself, all of that comes from somewhere that is not predetermined. And same thing with writing, same thing with shit, doing an episode of Behind the Schemes. It's like, start with one thing and end up with another, because you just go where your brain leads you.
3: I think there's something really to be said for it writing itself.
1: Sometimes it does.
3: Yeah. Sometimes the picture is just so clear. It's like it's being plucked from a place where it already has existed, and you just tuned in for long enough to get a download of it to be like, ah, yes.
1: That's how most great songwriters describe the process of writing music. That's how Paul McCartney and Michael Jackson and Prince, I mean, they all have gone on the record to say something to that effect of, like, it's just there, you have an antenna to God or to heaven or something, and that day you're getting this speed, and you're transitioning, you're a trans person. In the eyes of God.
3: I'm transmissioning.
1: You're transmission.
4: Film the entire thing from Earth to the moon and back with no cuts. There's no footage of anybody going from Earth up to the space station with no edits.
5: Well, yeah, I don't know about that. I assume that about half the missions are real. And the other half are fake. That's what the word wicked means. A candle wick. Truth woven with lies. Otherwise, right, we would know that everything they say is a lie and everything is fake. So they make it more difficult by doing half real, half fake. NASA's not the one spending the money. They're the front. I used to go to this fried chicken place at like 3 o'clock in the morning when the bars closed. I was the only customer in there. And there was a lady sitting at the desk with like a 20-line telephone, taking all these, you know, phone calls and writing things down. You know, it was a gambling front. What all that money coming in was the fried chicken place spending it on stoves, you know, and forks and plates. No. So NASA is just a front. They're not getting the money that they're, you know, claimed to have be getting. It's going somewhere else.
4: Well, I love the idea of where the money goes is like NASA, that old story, like NASA, when the Nazis kind of came in, the Nazis had already made first contact with quote unquote aliens in the modern age, interdimensional aliens, where you would take a bunch of hallucinogens and sacrifice kids and you'd, you know, DMT and all that stuff. And so NASA gave up on space travel because they realized it was an empty wasteland, and the Nazis helped NASA discover interdimensional travel through like mushrooms and DMT and stopping people's heart and running oxygen through their blood so they'll go into the afterlife and talk to demons or aliens or whatever they are, the clockwork elves and all that. And it sounds like fantastical, but I could totally see that being what mainly what NASA does. And that's where, you know, they sacrifice kids, get the blueprints for the next big technological breakthrough. That's way out there, but that's my one crackpot theory I've been hanging on to for a while.
5: Well, somebody decided that it was okay to kill 3,000 people on 9/11 to advance their agenda. It might have been the Patriot Act, whatever, you know, that multi-thousand page item that was ready, you know, so quickly. And it's so juvenile that it's actually the Un-Patriot Act. And so if there's a Child Safety Act, be sure it's going to hurt children, you know. That's literally, not exaggerating, that's exactly how they do it. It's the Un-Patriot Act. And so somebody, you know, decided for their agenda it was worth killing 3,000 people. Now, the former VP of Pfizer, he said, once someone becomes a mass murderer in their mind like that, they're willing to do that. Let's say kill 3,000 people, which someone obviously was willing to do.
4: Pfizer's killed a lot more than 3,000.
5: Well, I don't know what we can say on what venue you're on, but the point is...
4: Oh, no, we can say anything. I'm not on YouTube or anything.
5: Okay, so he said, what is it to add another zero or another zero or another zero or another zero? And it's interesting to watch the guy as he says it, because you can to me, the thing that convinced me that the moon missions were fake was the evidence of them faking being halfway to the moon. That was the aha moment. One-fifth of the people who watch a funny thing happen on the way to the moon say it's their expressions at the press conference. And rather than being like victors in the Super Bowl locker room, they're like they're at the funeral of their mother because they're lying through their teeth about the world's greatest accomplishment that obviously didn't happen. That's why they're depressed at the press conference. So when I watched the interview of the Pfizer talk about these things, he's like, first, I believed the media. I believed everything they said, just like I did. I thought the moon landings were real and everything else. And he thought the pandemic was real. Then he realizes, you know, it's just biologically, scientifically impossible for a pandemic to last more than 3 months. There's just that it doesn't work that way. So how could it go on 6 months, a year, 2 years? It's just, and then he's like, okay, so why are they doing it? Which is a question I asked, and I came to the same conclusion he did, to coerce people into getting these injections. Okay, well then, why do they want the people to get the injections? And he says, look, and even the inventor of the mRNA gene therapy injection says, they're deadly, they're only reserved for people who are dying anyway, because what have you got to lose? They're experimental. And he says, the only thing that he can figure is they're intentionally trying to kill millions of people. And he said that there are psychopaths in the world. People don't, Hitler was less than 100 years ago, people. And he,

0: congratulations. It's been brought to my attention by a couple people that you hate flat Earth. I have friends that are huge flat earthers, and I have friends that hate flat Earth. So I'm kind of always in the middle of it, where I'm like, man, I think the Earth's round, but you know what are you gonna do? It's kind of hard to prove one way or the other, especially like people in flat Earth say that the Bible is a flat Earth book and it talks about flat Earth 300 times. I was wondering if you had just a general take on flat Earth.
1: Well, first of all, I don't hate people because of their belief or their belief if
0: no,
1: it's wrong.
0: Yeah, I just heard you hated the concept of flat Earth, I think.
1: I don't hate it. What I do know is that when Bill Kasing first hit the scene, and he was my source who was there at NASA who said it was fake, he said immediately when he published his book about the moon landings being fake, they said, oh, and you believe the Earth is flat. As soon as my film comes out, they say, oh, you believe the Earth is flat. It's a psyop. The problem is the government is so corrupt, they lie so much, that if they say the sky is blue, people are going to think it's green. And right. Just because the government says it's round, it must not be round. I've read the Bible 10 times from cover to cover. It does not talk about geography at all. It does not mention that understanding or being right about geography is essential for salvation. The Earth could be a triangle, and the issue is the corruption of the government and the leaders of the government.
0: Right.
1: And so it doesn't matter. Solomon said that his wife's eyes were made of diamonds and her lips were rubies. That's pretty weird. She must be a robot. Okay. No. I think they're describing things poetically from their point of view.
0: Like in the Bible, when it says the four corners of the earth, that's a metaphor more than it is literal.
1: Of course.
0: Right.
1: Of course.
0: It
1: doesn't matter. Geography is not a condition for salvation. And this is an intentional distraction by the CIA. They brought this out twice before, when Bill Kasing hit the scene, when I hit the scene, and now when the book's coming out, they're doing it again. And it's just to make people look crazy. It's like going to a party and saying, hey, you know, the moon landings are fake, and you finally convince them, yeah, they really are fake, I can see. And then you say, oh, and by the way, the Earth is flat. Now they think the moon landings are real again.
0: Right.
1: You see?
0: Yeah.
1: Friends in person or friends on the internet?
0: No, friends in real life that I've known for, you know, since high school, that are two of them specifically come to mind, that are very much believe the Earth is flat, and they're super Christian too.
1: Well, here they should think about this, okay? The deep state, the Illuminati, the evil people who run the world, they persecute you for believing the truth, right? That's why there's censorship. So, back in the day, when it was a crime to own the Bible, and you would be persecuted for owning the Bible, which proved that the Church of Rome was corrupt, and it was a crime if you kept the original Sabbath, because the Catholic Church is the one who changed it, and it's prophesied in Daniel 7:25 that the Antichrist will change times and laws. If you said the earth was round, they would persecute you because it's the truth. If you said the lie, which is earth is flat, they were perfectly happy with that. Do you see? Mm-hmm. So there's a clue in there.
0: Yeah. Now, I think I watched your latest or second latest video about like a dream you had and the end times and stuff. And I remember, I don't know if you remember, we met in Nashville 2014 or 15.
1: Yeah, you were wearing blue socks, I remember.
0: I brought you like the boxes of DVDs I had.
1: Yes, I do remember.
0: And you were talking about like Planet X or something. I was really fascinated, so I started looking into stuff like that. But I was wondering if you have any, they can be broad, they don't have to be very specific, predictions for what we're looking at spiritually and geopolitically in the next couple years here.
1: Yeah, I've been studying the pandemic for, you know, hundreds and hundreds of hours. And a couple of months ago, I came to the conclusion that it's a drill. It's a little bit of a drill for FEMA, you know, and Homeland Security, but it's mainly a drill for the public. It's a psychological conditioning drill. And it's also another reason. Okay, now you probably know Eisenhower's last day of 8 years in office, which was January 19th, 1961. He was afraid to say it while in office, but his last day.

0: He warned the country it was about to be taken over by American terrorists, traitors. The country was about to be taken over by traitors. He was afraid to be killed by them, so he said at his last day in office. Kennedy said it while he was in office, and look what happened to him. So Janet Napolitano, Homeland Security Director, had her little confession to say the day she resigned. She said, a natural disaster is on its way, the likes of which the United States has never before seen. There's three clues there, Chris. Number one, what is coming is a natural disaster. Number two, it's a natural disaster that has never happened in the 245-year history of America. And it's a natural disaster that you could predict years in advance. Now, we've had volcanoes, earthquakes, tornadoes, and you cannot predict those in advance. The only natural disaster that you could calculate in advance has to be something coming from outer space.
1: Asteroid?
0: Asteroid, comet, rogue planet. Potentially a magnetic shift, but more than likely something much more calculable than that. Which means, here's what I think they're doing. The fake pandemic is to, just like the guy from Pfizer. He's the expert, not me. I'm sharing his opinion. He says everything they're telling you about the pandemic is a lie, meaning it's a lie. He says it's only slightly worse than the seasonal flu. His words, not mine. He said the whole point of it is to coerce you into getting the shots. His opinion, not mine. He said these shots are designed to kill hundreds of millions of people. His opinion, not mine. He's the professional at Pfizer, not mine. And why are they doing that? I believe because they know a comet, asteroid, rogue planet is heading toward Earth. It's going to wipe off half, let's say, of the population in 3 to 6 months. And rather than have that shock to society, because they like to travel, they like to go to hotels, they want to eat out in fancy restaurants, they are going to slow burn control the depopulation leading up to it. Now, Mike Adams from Natural News says these things, these shots are like little fuses, and people will start dying within a 10-year period, and as much as 10 years from now, so that they can't be traced back to it. So yeah. It's my opinion. And the Illuminati world leaders' minds, who are evil, they always say they want to depopulate the world by 93%. They've said that on the record. So why in the world would they create a vaccine that's going to save the lives of hundreds of millions of people, right? Bingo. So it's my opinion, these injections, the pandemic is fake, to get the injections to depopulate the world, in really big steps, but gradual compared to a comet or asteroid. So that by the time the comet or asteroid comes, you know, they'll have whittled it down. That's why they're getting rid of the people who are weak first. Phase one, congratulations, elderly, diabetic, heart condition, overweight. And then what was the next? Pregnant women. I can't believe this. I'm watching CBS Illuminati Eye News. I cannot believe, am I dreaming? They're saying before it's FDA approved, pregnant women need to get it. And you know, if you
1: they
0: may
1: tried
0: know,
1: to get my wife to take the shot when she was pregnant with our kid. I was like, hell no.
0: And get this, when Dan Rather was on national TV and they never showed the Zapruder film, he said the third and final shot, Kennedy said, goes violently forward, which is the exact opposite of the truth. Yeah. He was so ashamed, he looked down, he wouldn't look at the camera. And when their lead story was pregnant women need to get the shot, the female anchor refused to say it. She took the day off.
1: Yep.
0: She refused to say that.
1: Well, good for her in some sense, I guess. Better than, at least she has somewhat of a conscience, some of those news people do.
0: Yeah, and they're just reading a script that's controlled from above. And I called NBC News. I said, you got any proof of these deaths, proof of these infections? They said, no, we just repeat the numbers the government tells us. Yeah. Same thing with the moon landing. All that was numbers. Numbers, they're 1,000 miles from the surface, 100 miles from the surface, 50 gallons of fuel left, 20. They're just numbers on a screen, and so are the COVID numbers. The infection rates, the deaths are just numbers. I called them. I called NBC. They say they verify none of it. They repeat the numbers the government gives them, the government that killed their own president, the government that did 9/11, the government that faked the moon landing with numbers. They're doing it again. And they're better now than they were back then.
1: Yeah, and it's still sloppy now. Like, the amount of holes you can poke in the COVID narrative is almost the extent of the moon landing. When I had David Icke on a while back, he made a really compelling case that, yeah, the COVID virus itself, it's not that it came out of a lab or that it came from a bat. It just doesn't, flat out, COVID-19 just doesn't exist because they came to a consensus based on computer modeling of what the genome of the virus would look like or something. I can't remember exactly how he laid it out, but
0: you
1: I was
0: know,
1: like,
0: it's interesting because I don't know a whole lot about him, but I'm one of the few people who agreed with him years ago because look
1: about the lizard people.
0: No, about it not being out of a lab also.
1: Oh yeah.
0: I bought that for about a week or two or maybe a month. And then I realized early on, that's not true. And here's why. Okay, that's not true. Basically, they 3/4 of the population says Oswald did not kill Kennedy. Half of the population says there's something squirrely about 9/11. And now 25% of the population believes the craziest of them all, that they shot the moon landing in a TV studio, which they did. So they have to have two lies, a lie for the general public, the 75%, which is it came from a bat.
1: Yeah.
0: And a lie for the alternative media, which is, okay, I'm going to let you know a little secret. And this is why Duterte, who's more Trump than Trump is, has masks on people on the front seat and back seat of a motorcycle. You know what I mean? And
1: right.
0: Because the CIA plants that he knows, who he allegedly trusts, which are infiltrated, corrupt CIA people, told him, okay, I'm going to let you know a little secret. It's from a lab. Very dangerous. That's what they want him to believe, Merkel to believe, and everybody else to believe. And that's not true. If it was a real pandemic, they wouldn't be faking the PCR tests, which they are, and they wouldn't be faking the deaths, which they are. Do you see what I'm saying?
1: Yep.
0: That means it's a fake pandemic. Mike Adams, I bless his beautiful heart, he recanted. He said it escaped from a lab for like the first year.
1: Oh, and he was really hyping up the fear porn for that first. I like Mike, but he
0: well,
1: was
0: not
1: he was really making
0: but,
1: it sound like, yeah, not, I know it was his sources. It wasn't like he was intentionally doing that, but he was like, this virus is going to kill a lot of people. It was like,
0: yeah,
1: the first
0: that's him being wrong. Like I was wrong. He was just wrong for slightly longer than I was. I believed the lie too.
1: Yeah.
0: The point about him is he admitted he was wrong and there. How often does that happen? How often does anybody publicly admit that they're wrong? He said, I was wrong. I've come to the conclusion if they're faking the PCR test and faking the deaths, the escape from a lab, that's for the alternative media to give them a morsel to. They just want you to believe that it's real. So if you get the shot because it came from a bat or you get the shot because it's from a lab,
1: right.
0: They just want you to get the shot. They want to fool the alternative media because the alternative media are 4 times more vocal.
1: We knew something was up when Mike Pompeo and then later Jon Stewart was coming on Stephen Colbert saying it came from a lab. But then it's like, okay, the PSYOP is
0: yeah, of course,
1: evident now.
0: I mean, it's like they can leak out to the UFO community. Okay, you know, I had breakfast with an alien this morning. They're real. And then that goes off into the alternative media. They can push our buttons just as easily as anybody else's buttons. They throw out a leak, classified document, an alien hieroglyphic, and the whole thing is made up to deceive the alternative media people as well.
1: Okay, last question, and since you brought up aliens, because I know we're out of time, real quick, what are the chances that NASA or the government or whatever, but NASA, I guess, would be involved probably, what are the chances that we see a Project Bluebeam fake alien invasion where the UFOs are holograms and they make us believe aliens invaded?
0: Well, I would say we've got to be on the lookout for that. Last time I was in a hotel doing some TV interview about the moon landing in San Francisco or wherever, I got free 10 movies to choose from on HBO. Get this. 3 of the 10 were about aliens from outer space. Now, if three of the 10 movies were about how great the president is, or 3 of the 10 movies were about how terrible the president is, obviously it's propaganda. Why do they want us to believe in aliens so much? They really want us to believe in them. And the fact is, if you get a book called Privileged Planet, they mathematically prove that life should not even exist on Earth. It is not abundant. Go type in, maybe it'll come up, maybe not, where are the aliens under, what is that called, TED Talk?
1: Like the Fermi's paradox, basically?
0: Basically, the guy says mathematically, we're it. And that's the conclusion of Privileged Planet. And it's actually in the Bible, believe it or not. Revelation 21:3 says, when God makes the new heaven and the new earth, he will personally dwell with us. Now, the Bible says multiple times, God does not show partiality. So, if there are life on other worlds, intelligent life, and he's dwelling with us and not them, then he's a liar. He's showing partiality. The only way he can be with us and not show partiality, which is part of his character, is if we're it. And I believe that's the case. The top two UFO
1: That still allows for alternate dimensions, angels, demons, things on this plane.
0: Of course. Yeah. I wrote an article. If you go to Sabrell.com, I think it's on there. I might have to repost it. In fact, let me make a note to myself to post an alien article on Sabrell.com. Basically, the top two researchers on Earth, one is a Frenchman by the name of Jaffe, and another is an American, Heine or something like that, Heinke. And anyway, they've been researching UFOs. They might not even be alive anymore, but for like decades. One in America, one in France. They're like the used to be the top people in the UFO community. They did like a 3-hour interview during the press club. You can find it on YouTube maybe 15, 20 years ago. And they both came to this exact same conclusion independent of one another. Number one, UFOs are real. Number two, they're not from outer space and from other planets. They're from Earth. And then both of them use the following word, even though they admit they don't believe in God, we think they're demonic. So when people are being abducted and they invoke the name of Jesus, the aliens run away. If they're aliens from outer space, then why would they care if I invoke the name of Bart, Chris, Jesus, Buddha, or whoever? Mm-hmm. You see, there's something going on there. And you know that they've proven through the Eve Project, by taking DNA blood samples from every nationality on Earth and tracing it backwards, that all humans came from one woman out of nowhere, genealogically DNA proven, as a matter of fact, scientific fact. So, to counter that, they created a program called Ancient Aliens. They admit, yes, the science proves we were all made from one woman, just like the Bible says, but we're not made by God, we're made by aliens. And yet, by 5 years of being on the air, they never answered the simple question that a first grader would ask. If we're made by aliens, who made the aliens? You see? And the reason why people don't believe in God is because they don't want to repent of their sin. Basically, that's what it boils down to. And here's the interesting thing. Okay. So if the top two UFO researchers say that aliens don't exist on other planets, scientists are saying we're the only life in the universe. And this TV show is saying we're made by aliens. The Bible says the devil wants to ascend to the throne of God. I think it's Ezekiel 13. He wants to take the place of God. So what they're really saying, if in fact aliens are fallen angels, what he's really saying is that mankind was made by Lucifer instead of God.
2: And the Bible tells us that.
0: Yeah, thank you, Alex. You know, I like Alex Jones a lot. I'm so impressed with how organized the guy is. The guy is organized. The guy is on top of it. Pretty much him and Mike Adams are the top two people in my mind. So if you're hearing my voice out there, have me on your show. Just keep an open mind that you could be wrong about the moon landings. Because if the truth comes out that the moon landings are indeed fraudulent, then that will cause more reform. It may cause the stock market to crash, the dollar to crash temporarily, but we have to cut off a limb to save the body. And if that's what it takes, that's what it takes.
1: I text back and forth, not often, but once in a while with the InfoWars news directors. So I might run your name by them and see what if Alex still has those feelings about the moon landing. But
0: well, he should at least demonstrate an open mind. When I've been on Coast to Coast 3 times and not on his show after dozens of people have asked me to be on there to talk about it, there's something, you know, unusual about that. He should be willing to talk about it. He should keep an open mind about it. I'm very impressed with the work the guy has done, probably more so than anybody, and alternative media points of view.
1: He's also just the greatest entertainer maybe to ever live. He's so funny.
0: Well, and then I just am so impressed with how organized the guy. Him and Mike Adams are the most organized alternative media people I've ever seen. And, you know, so I think it'd be great because it's the finger out of the dike. The moon landing killed fewer people than 9/11. Even the Kennedy eyewitness list is greater than the people who died during the moon landing fraud. But it's the one thing that would bring down the government more than anybody else. And that's the very thing he needs to talk about, which he's not talking about. That will be the finger out of the dike. People go, aha, I cried for them. I prayed for them. I waved a flag. They gave them medals of honor and parades. And they were traitors and liars. It'll be the aha moment that will cause the government to be reformed. So the one thing, the one fraud conspiracy that Alex Jones and Joe Rogan are not talking about is the very thing that they need to talk about the most.
1: Rogan used to be all in on the moon landing being faked, and then he talked to Neil deGrasse Tyson one time and changed his mind. He was like, I don't know, maybe it was real. It's like, oh, come on.
0: Well, you know, the thing is, he called me up when we were producing. A funny thing happened on the way to the moon. Called me up, said, where do you live? I said, I'm in L.A. right now. He says, I'm in L.A. Takes me out to dinner. Says, I know the moon landings are fake. What can I do to help you? And now, for some reason, he doubts it. And I don't understand that. Yeah. You know, he thinks there's another reason why the images are fake. No, the images are fake because they couldn't go. He thinks there's another reason why they're acting like they're at the funeral of their mother during their press conference instead of like victors at the Super Bowl locker room. No, there's only one reason, because they didn't go, and they're lying to the world about the alleged greatest accomplishment. That's why they look guilty, because they are guilty. Why are they faking pictures of the moon missions? Because they didn't go. Otherwise, we'd be seeing real ones. It's very simple.
1: Yeah, I remember him saying semi-recently on Joe Rogan's podcast, I remember him saying that he had dinner with you. I was like, yeah, that's cool. But yeah, I know we're going long, but thank you so much, Bart, for hanging out. That's Sabrell.com, and I hope people pick up your new book. You can get signed copies on there, digital copies, regular copies, all that stuff.
0: And audiobook.
1: And the audio. Are you reading the audiobook, or did you get another guy to do it?
0: I did it myself. So nice. It's on Kindle.
1: That's the only way to
0: Kindle.
1: Do it.
0: It's Kindle. It's print. It's audiobook. And if you've got a little extra money, want to help me out, I can also mail autographed copies for a little extra.
1: Nice. And then the YouTube channel is just Bart Sabrell, I believe. But by the way, I thought I had hallucinated, because every moon landing, we've done the two moon landing shows on here. And I keep, both times in preparation, I was like, I know there's like a clip where Bart and is debating Neil, the guy, the science guy. And I eventually had just given up. I was just like, I guess I dreamed it. And then lo and behold, the other day, it's on your YouTube channel, the Geraldo.
0: Yeah, we were on the Geraldo show. And he's like, well, of course they went, because, like, I assume they went. You know what I mean? Like, well, surely the government's not that corrupt. But, yeah, just go to Sabrell, Sibrell.com. Click on the YouTube link at the bottom. And if you want to know about, you know, the pandemic, click on the Odyssey or Natural News Brighteon link. And you can see all the videos. You can see all the links in the book. 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And it's all at Sibrell, Sibrell.com.
1: Beautiful. Yeah, and that'll be linked in the show notes for this episode, so people can just click that link. I'm assuming people can spell Sibrell. It's pretty easy. But if not, the link's there, so you can click that, anybody listening. But thanks again, Bart. I'll let you go, and keep up the good work. You're doing the Lord's work out there.
0: Thank you, Chris. God bless you.
1: Have a good one.
3: We choose to go to the moon in this decade and do the other thing, not because they are easy, but because they are hard. Because that challenge is one that we're willing to accept, one we are unwilling to postpone, and one we intend to win.
4: From Dallas, Texas, the flash, apparently official, President Kennedy died at 1 p.m. Central Standard Time.

0: Hi, everybody. I'm Geraldo Rivera, and we are live and at large. And coming up, one of the world's most resilient conspiracy theories, that the moon landing, whose 40th anniversary we are all celebrating this weekend, was actually fake. The theory has gained momentum when NASA admitted that it had lost the original footage of man's first steps on the moon.
1: YouTube and watch A Funny Thing Happened on the Way to the Moon. It contains newly discovered evidence, which is part of the missing tapes, of outtakes from the first mission to the moon, of them falsifying a shot of being halfway to the moon. You have to ask yourself, if Lindbergh flew across the Atlantic in 1927, would it be 50 years before anyone of any nation on Earth flew across the Atlantic in an airplane? And that's what we're to believe. If it were so easy to go to the moon 40 years ago, there would be bases there by now, by the United States, Germany, China.
0: Hold on, Bart. So you're saying, and it's an argument that has some resonance, that if the moon landing was possible 40 years ago, why haven't we replicated it very often since the initial landings between 1969 and 1972? Is that your basic point?
1: Well, that's one of the points. First of all, we found never-before-seen footage of them faking part of the photography, which is in A Funny Thing Happened on the Way to the Moon, which has been licensed 5 times and can only now be viewed on YouTube.
0: Like what? You're saying that, for instance, there's no stars in the original video? Couldn't that be a function of the fact that the video was not enhanced and not digitally remastered, that the quality, you know, even now we see loss of quality sometimes with satellite transmissions, etc.?
1: Well, their excuse that there are no pictures of the stars because the iris was closed is true. The fact is they took no pictures of the stars by themselves with an exposure setting perfect for them. They took a Jeep to the moon, but they never took a telescope because they weren't there and they had no way of accurately faking the constellations,
0: which may someday prove to be non-existent. Were they in Hollywood? Where were they?
1: Well, they were probably at a military base, one secure, that makes secret aircraft.
0: In Roswell, New Mexico, maybe? It could be.
1: Well, you say you're open-minded. I hope you got a chance to watch the film and the footage.
0: I'm listening. I am absolutely listening. But let me bring in someone to help you.
1: Have you seen the movie?
0: I haven't. I don't go to the movies very often, and that's not the top of my list.
1: No, the DVD of the fake photography.
0: Oh, I haven't. But we'll show everybody whatever we have. Let me bring on someone to assist you. My next guest, Aaron Reinen, started out believing the official version of history, which is what I and most people believe. But interestingly enough, but let me interrupt myself. In 1999, when they took a Gallup poll of whether or not Americans felt the moon landing was fake, 6%, only 6% said they thought it was fake. But in 2005, 2006, another survey done just of young people, too young to have witnessed the 1969 landing, found that almost 25% of young people, 18 to 35, believed, that 25% believed that the moon landing was fake, so of the youngsters. So that is quite a substantial number. And one of those converts to disbelieving the moon landing is my next guest. When he heard about the erased NASA tapes 5 years ago, he also became suspicious that the United States had engineered what essentially was a gigantic hoax as Cold War propaganda to scare off the Soviets. Here is his confrontation, our poor old pal Buzz, and also more from Bart. Watch.
2: Buzz Aldrin is the second human being to allegedly walk on the moon's surface.
3: Where were you on July 20th, 1969?
4: I was on the surface of the moon.
5: I want you to swear to God on the Bible that you walked on the moon.
6: Okay.
5: If you walked on the moon, we're given the opportunity to swear to God that you walked on the moon.
7: I'm going to give you the opportunity to get the hell knocked out of you if you don't leave me alone.
8: You're talking to the wrong guy. Why don't you talk to the administrator in NASA? We're passengers. We're guys going on a flight.
9: I don't hit people, but you're going to be on the deck unless you get
10: I'm heading out. I appreciate it.
9: And get the hell out of the house.
0: Those astronauts are punching dudes. I like that. But anyway, Aaron, tell us why you have changed your mind and now become a skeptic.
11: Sure. Thanks for having me on, Geraldo. I really appreciate it. Let me first clarify. I was paid by the state of Ohio in 1999 to spend a year trying to prove we actually landed on the moon. And I was a total believer,
0: Geraldo.
11: Wait.
0: You were paid with taxpayer money from the state of Ohio?
11: The state of Ohio.
0: Go ahead, tell us more.
11: Anyway, so I took a year and I traveled across the country, and folks, I've actually posted it on YouTube. It's called Did We Go? And the challenges, Geraldo, everywhere I went, it was just amazing. Moon rocks falling in Antarctica, Neil Armstrong's silence. But I was the first to report, and you played the clip earlier tonight, that all the science data, the telemetry data was missing. Now, Geraldo, for NASA to come out and say that all the tapes were erased, I mean, you must, it's incredible. Geraldo, this isn't just one tape. This is rooms of tape labeled Apollo 11 moon landing. Someone had to physically go and erase it. And it just, you know, I really, in my heart, Geraldo, I want us to go. And I know all your viewers want us to go. But if you watch my film over and over again, and I don't know if you have the clip of me trying to laser range off the moon, but even after I successfully laser ranged off the moon, it turns out the Russians had landed all these unmanned probes on the moon with laser reflectors. The challenges in trying to prove we land the moon are great, and I hope we landed on the moon, but come on, Geraldo.
0: Let me bring us back down to Earth, folks. We're also joined in L.A. by Bill Nye, the science guy. Bill's an educator, engineer. We trust him. He contributes to The Skeptic magazine, which might be appropriate for this topic. But Bill, Aaron's right about erasing these tapes. I mean, I don't believe for a second that we faked this thing, but how in the world do you erase the tapes of the most historic event in 2,000 years? I mean, it's not like it was a bar mitzvah, you know what I mean?
4: So let me start with this. What tape are you showing if all of the tapes were erased?
0: Well, they lost them for 5 years. No, they found them in the files, apparently, they said, in Australia, and they're enhancing those. I mean, it seems, you know, it gives a hope to the skeptics.
4: No, okay, it's my turn, kids. Okay. So what happened, apparently, is they lost one tape. And it was in Australia, which is part of the Deep Space Network, the DSN. And this is these are NASA tapes, literally on the other side of the world from headquarters. One of them got misplaced. People believe quite reasonably that this tape was especially high quality, and it got lost. Stuff happens. It's 40 years ago. It does not in any way qualify as evidence that NASA faked it. By the way, I watched both of your YouTube videos. I must say, remarkably uncompelling. I gotta tell you, hardly any evidence at all there for me that the stuff was faked.
0: Okay, quick rebuttal from Bart
4: Sabrell. Why would you fake it six more times?
0: Bart Sabrell, you want to quickly rebuttal?
1: Yeah, well, basically, according to NASA, every single TV tape from every single moon mission is lost. Ask Ron Howard. He's the one who asked for them to be transferred for 70-millimeter projection.
0: Okay, that's
1: and if you watch
0: Aaron,
1: his movie about the moon landings, 95% of it is reenactments.
0: Aaron.
11: Yes.
0: Final statement.
11: Well, first, let me build the big picture for
0: everybody.
11: Don't
0: build the big picture now. Make your final statement.
11: Okay. I, you know, it's very challenging to try to prove we landed on the moon, and it shouldn't be challenging. The tape should be there. There should be plenty of evidence.
0: And Bill, you're the one guy on the panel who hasn't swung it or been punched by Buzz Aldrin. You say Buzz and his buddies really went.
4: Absolutely.
0: And the evidence overwhelming. Aldrin, by the way. Evidence overwhelming.
4: Absolutely.
0: And the growing skepticism among young people.
4: All the sailors on those... All the sailors on the aircraft carriers who watched the thing come back, the thousands of people
0: story is
4: who
0: that they were
4: at
0: actually
4: Cape
0: in a, their story is that they were in a transport airplane. They threw the thing out of the transport airplane at landed. Anyway, I want to thank Bart Sabrell.
6: Habitation on the moon. We can visit other people with their habitation. We can keep track. If there's something very important to be developed from the moon, I'm not sure what it is right now. And I sure think we should identify what it is for America to make such gross expenditures again for human habitation on the moon. We can help. We can join with. Together, we can explore the moon and develop the moon. We should go boldly where man has not gone before. Fly by the comets, visit asteroids, visit the moon of Mars. There's a monolith. They're a very unusual structure on this little potato-shaped object that goes around Mars once in 7 hours. When people find out about that, they're going to say, who put that there? Who put that there? Well, the universe put it there. If you choose, God put it there.
12: send a six pack.
13: Twist me up. Give me more twisting. Twist me up. Give me more twisting. Twist me up.
14: Danger, danger. Alert, alert. I am a scumbag. I am filth. Would literally not be able to finish my dinner if somebody walked over and talked to me that looked like these two guys. Let me just show you some fun stuff I found on Twitter.
15: A new study suggests there are actually four times as many real-life psychopaths in senior management than the rest of the workforce. Kind of scary.
16: I don't know who to trust.
17: I know what you mean, Blair.
16: Trust's a tough thing to come by these days. Tell you what, why don't you just trust in the Lord?
18: The way it looked at me, the absolute way it looked at me, and Vic, when it looked at me, it was almost like it was remembering me. Because when it grinned at me, I went to pieces. And a lot of people are going to think to themselves, he says it grinned at him. You bet it did. You bet it grinned at me. And like I said, Buck, it was almost like it was remembering me. Almost like, I remember you if we run into each other again.
19: I don't know what the hell's in there. It's weird and pissed off, whatever it is.
20: All I could think of is, I don't have enough shells. There's no way that I could protect my kids. I don't have enough shells because there's three and I only have two shells. And I only prayed, I said, God, I just said, I hope that by the time they get done, they're full. But I didn't know what they were.
14: The globalists don't believe in Satanism. They believe they're contacting interdimensional aliens through the drug use. They're going to merge with the machines, blast off into hyperdimensional space, and that's why they're so crazy. That's why they want to get rid of us. That's why they're smiling and giddy and acting so nuts. They believe they are in contact with these entities and are being directed by them. And the entities are telling them, eternal life, total power, total control, everything you could ever want, just kill everyone, set up a world government, build this design we're telling.

0: Yeah, when I spoke to the family today, they said they couldn't help but worry that some critical facts here are still missing and some assumptions are being made. The family says Fort Hood told them Fernandez had been at some point on suicide watch, but they can't find out exactly when that point was due to HIPAA regulations. All they know is that the sergeant was at Darnell Army Medical Center from August 11th through the 17th, and he couldn't tell them too much on the hospital phone while he was there. Fort Hood also told his family Fernandez was released from the hospital on the 17th and driven to a Killeen home by someone in his unit. But is that true? The family said Fernandez had not actually lived in that location, the Army specified, for weeks, and his car was found on post, and his former roommates at that location had told the family they never saw him. And for his mother, perhaps the worst of all, the night before Fernandez had disappeared, he promised her he would call.
1: Sunday evening, he told me, "Mom, as soon as that I get out of the hospital, I get my cell phone, I will call you. I'll make a video call so you can see me." This is his last words to me. "I promise you, I'm going to call you," and the Monday never happened.
0: So when Fort Hood put out
2: she
0: a release
2: it's
0: that
2: funny.
0: States the host currently believes Fernandez left on his own accord, the family
3: crisis
0: cannot
3: actor?
0: Help
3: Question
0: but have
3: mark?
0: Doubts. Fernandez had already been working with a unit sexual assault response coordinator and had been transferred, Fort Hood said,
2: right.
0: to ensure
2: Sharp.
0: He would have proper care and ensure there would be no reprisals. Andrew Moore, 6 News.
2: Right. Okay, so that brings us.
3: Thought he said there was going
2: to
3: be more to that report, but that's just his fucking name.
2: That's just it, and there really isn't much except for there was something that was released just recently the other day. We're going to get to that in just a second, but as of September 8th of 2020, just a couple months ago, the medical examiner of Killeen County or Fort Hood base, I'm not sure which one, says that. Elder Fernandez died of suicide. So he hung himself from that tree. He folded up all of his clothes. I mean, the funny thing about some of these reports about his body and how he was found was that all of his stuff, his clothes, his ID, everything was in a nice, neat little pile close to this tree where he hung himself. And it really, you know, I don't think that he
4: Wait,
2: didn't
4: so he
2: hang
4: got
2: himself.
4: He got naked and then he hung himself?
2: Yeah.
4: Interesting.
2: It is interesting for sure. And just the case of Fernandez and what he was going through, the fact that he was hospitalized, I believe that he was raped possibly or had to engage in some sort of sexual abuse at the hands of superior officers, probably at the hands of his own caseworker for his report of being sexually harassed. And I know that's coming out on a limb. But I think that's what was going on is that there's the hey-o limb. you got to do it, dude. You
3: fucking
2: do
3: dark,
2: it.
3: Dude.
2: But I think that was going on. I think that he was being forced into some sort of prostitution, some sort of sexual activity that was against his will, and it fucked with his head. And he was undergoing treatment for that, both emotionally, psychologically, and I believe physically. And I think it got to him. The dude's 23 years old. He's not a grown-ass man, but he's a grown-ass man. He's a 4-year Army, you know, veteran. He's been through the shit. Smart motherfucker. And he's also, we got to remember that a lot of these victims are Latinx. You know, they're a different culture. And there's a whole different kind of pride. You know, there's a different kind of pride. There's a different kind of machismo that comes with men of specifically Hispanic and Mexican, and this is fucking Texas, so there's a lot of Hispanic and Mexican Central American people that are in the military in this particular area.
3: And would it be safe to say that Hispanics, not to generalize, but they tend to be a little more homophobic or less accepting of gay shit?
2: That's exactly what I'm saying. Yeah, I think you fucking nailed it. You know, and I think it really fucked with them. And I think that with all the medication that he was under, as you kind of were pointing at, Beamer, very astute observation. Mm-hmm. I think it just kind of got to him. I don't think he was in his right mind, but I think he was in right enough mind that he knew that he probably saw downrange that there was no way he was going to get out of this unscathed or undamaged. The damage has already been done. And if he wanted to pursue a career, this is going to be plaguing behind him like a shadow for the rest of his life. I don't think he was able to live with that. And I do think he killed himself. It's just really fucking tragic. It's a super tragedy. It didn't, I mean, and this is a super tragedy of someone who took his own life. And I think it's not untrue, but it doesn't pale to the amount of attention that Vanessa Guillen got, you know, because she was actually, like, you know, murdered. So,
4: right. Is okay. this the same guy who was prescribed antidepressants and Ambien?
2: Yeah. No. That's the second mass shooter, Ivan Lopez. Okay,
5: gotcha. You just blah, blah, gay sex, blah, blah, Congress.
2: Yeah. Well, we're going to get to that. I'm glad you brought that clip up. We're going to have to play that clip again here in a little bit. But yeah, it's safe to say, I think, Bame, you're right, that when he was hospitalized, that he was probably massively dosed. Mm-hmm. You know, because that's what we do. We don't talk about the cause of the problems. We just mask the symptoms with medication. Exactly. And if this is a guy who is going to go into the hospital and start talking about the cause of the problem and pointing a finger, which I think is arguable, at the people who were in charge of his protection and in charge of his official capacity to report these things safely, that they, I think, is arguable, were the ones that were actually doing this shit to him. There's no way he could escape that. The damage is done. His tarnish was, you know, his reputation is completely tarnished. He's made himself out to be provably a bitch, and he's, you know, he's not going to continue to live like that. So he chose not to live at all. So that ends the saga of Elder Fernandez. Fucking horrible, fucking tragic. But so that was August 25th when his body was found. He was missing August 17th. The whole 8 days had passed. And September 8th, they ruled it a suicide. Jumping back to about a little bit more than a week, I think it was actually 9 days. Well, no, it was only 30 days in August, I think. Private Coralton L. Chi, 25 years old. Chi died August 30th after collapsing during a training exercise. Not unlike, what's his name? Christopher Wayne Sawyer was found dead in his house. I'm thinking of what's his name? There's so many dead people.
4: one of the ones who was killed in the navigation exercise or whatever it was.
2: Yeah, land navigation. That's right.
4: Okay.
2: Yeah. So not unlike him. He collapsed. Yeah, that was Sergeant Bradley Moore, 36 years old. He died during a land navigation August 13th. August 13th, that's when he died. So going back to August 30th, about 17, 18 days later, Private Coralton L. Chi collapsed during a training exercise 2 days before August 30th. So it was August 28th. He collapsed August 30th. He died. Further details around his death have not been released. However, an autopsy will be performed by Southwestern Institute of Forensic Sciences in Dallas, and this incident is under investigation. This is as of August 30th. At this time, though, his family members suspect foul play, saying that bruises and scratches were found on his corpse, and that the 2 days, I think, he had been texting his family that things were not cool. He was worried, and then when he was found, there was bruises and scratches all over his body. He texted his fiance that, quote, something was wrong. Hours before he collapsed, he texted his fiance. He said that something was going to happen to him, is what she said, his text said. And I don't know if there's any records of these text messages. You would think that there was with all the metadata out there. But so just hours before he collapsed, he was texting his fiance saying that he felt something was going to happen to him, and it was the last time they heard from him. Officials told family members that night that he had collapsed, that he was hospitalized and in critical condition. His body was covered in bruises and scratches, and he had a huge bump and a laceration on the back of his head. Wow. So this is a guy who was training and then collapsed, and then 2 days later he died. And in the meantime, he was communicating with his family that shit was not right. something was wrong, and he felt that something imminent and bad was going to happen to him.
3: Yeah, it seems like this news report is being intentionally vague with what he was saying was wrong. You'd think he'd be more specific in those text messages.
4: Well, if he may not have, I mean, if he knew exactly what was happening, like he was being harassed by somebody, then he probably would have said something. It could have been, if it was just 2 hours before it happened, it could have been like one of those sixth sense type things that happens a lot of times with people before something bad happens. You're like, shit, something's about to happen.
3: Actually, yeah, that's a good point. Yeah.
2: Totally. It could have been a premonition kind of thing. And it also could have been this, like, suddenly he just doesn't feel normal, that, his body perhaps was being, and this is going to be sound maybe a little bit crazy, but it could be that his body was being targeted, that perhaps suddenly he went from being fine to inexplicably being not fine. And it was so strange and jarring that he was texting his fiance saying that something is wrong. I don't know what's happening to me, but something is wrong. I've heard this over and over and over again, studying different levels of different, and the bowels and depths of different types of gang stalking and electronic harassment. People go from light to dark overnight, and sometimes just within hours or minutes, where they feel great, and then all of a sudden they're being assaulted physically. And I think that there's something, maybe a frequency there, but, and I don't mean frequency as like a common, like a occurrence, but frequency as in like electromagnetic.
4: So I don't know. Right.
2: Yeah.
4: Well, I've heard theories like this. Yeah.
2: So, all right. So that was
3: technology.
2: Yeah, exactly. What was that? They call V2K, voice to skull, things like that. Okay. So that was August 30th. That was basically right at the end of the summer. And since then, there hasn't been any more deaths or missing people that we know of that's come up on the bubbled up to the surface of the mainstream. And in the meantime, as of September 8th, 2020, Congress has been basically had their hands forced by the family members of all these people to do an investigation into Fort Hood after over 28 soldiers died at the troubled Texas base. This is from the New York Post.
3: Not much news coverage of that congressional investigation, I'll tell you what.
2: No, not much. You know, the only it's tragic, dude. The only newspaper or magazine that's actually been covering this continually and consistently is the New York Post. The same New York Post that was censored on Twitter, the same New York Post that broke the Hunter laptop story, the oldest newspaper in the country, as far as I understand, the one that was started by Hamilton himself, you know, it's the only newspaper that's actually been covering any of these stories. So if you want to know more about this, listeners, look into the old stories of the summer from the New York Post, because they're continual and they're all linked together, which because they do a really good job at linking these things together. And unbelievably, it's actually objective reporting. There's no slant at all in these stories, which I thought was really refreshing.
4: Interesting. Nice.
2: So two congressional subcommittees launched an investigation into Fort Hood after an alarming number of deaths and felonies. And felonies were reported at Fort Hood this year. Representative Stephen Lynch, Democrat, Massachusetts, and Jackie Speier, Democrat, California, announced the probe in a letter to Army Secretary Ryan McCarthy dated Tuesday, calling for McCarthy to provide documentation and administrative responses to the deaths and reports of sexual harassment. This is a quote. As members of Congress, it is our solemn responsibility to provide a full accounting of the conditions and circumstances that may have contributed to the recent disappearances and deaths of Army personnel at Fort Hood. Chairman of the House Oversight Reform and Subcommittee, blah, blah, blah, blah, blah, blah, blah. As members of Congress, it is our solemn responsibility to provide full accounting. Did they just repeat? Yeah, they just repeated. Maybe I repeated it. I think I copy-pasted the same.
3: Deja vu.
2: Quote twice. I know. Okay, so at least 28 soldiers have died at the base this year. Four who were reported missing were found dead around the base, including Specialist Vanessa Guillen. I don't know why she gets special treatment except for the fact that she's an endangered species. Vanessa Guillen's killing sparked national outrage. Her killing sparked national outrage, but not any of the others. Army Secretary Ryan McCarthy acknowledged the unusually high number of deaths at the military base and has announced the Army's own independent investigation into the facility. The Army also removed Fort Hood's commander, Major General Scott Eflin, from his post earlier this month. And between 2014 and 2019, there was an average of 129 felonies committed each year at Fort Hood. And those cases included homicide, sexual assault, kidnapping, robbery, aggravated assault. It's noteworthy that the Army removed Fort Hood's commander, Major General Scott Eflind. That's the person who spoke last. I think it was Vanessa Guillen, clip 4. That was the important top brass guy that was talking about how heroic she was and how we're all in this together.
3: Right. Yeah. Yeah.
2: So he's speaking on her behalf. Yeah. He's speaking on her behalf, and he represents the Army, and he's in charge of this whole operation that's going on down there. And he was the guy that was personally removed by this congressional subcommittee. One, he and another person. Actually, there was about 14 brass that were removed from their posts as a result of this investigation. It's pretty heavy, but I thought it was interesting that the very speaker at her funeral was basically taken out of place.
4: No reasons given.
2: There's a lot, but okay. Well, okay. All right, Beamer. All right.
4: I'm just interested. We'll go there. I'm just interested. You know. I mean,
2: You're jumping ahead, but I'm there with you because we got to move this thing along. So the goggles. Findings.
3: What's Mo always tell Adam? Goggles. Goggles.
2: Great. Yeah, goggles. Goggles, but in this case, go ahead and put those. Don't put those goggles on just yet because we're about to get there. But since you asked, the findings of the committee identified major flaws with the sexual harassment assault response prevention, SHARP, from implementation, reporting, and adjudication. So the findings found that this whole SHARP program was fucked every which way from Sunday, according to Secretary of the Army Ryan McCarthy. The report also identified fundamental issues with the Fort Hood Criminal Investigation Command field office activities that led to unaddressed problems in the installation, meaning Fort Hood, and a command climate at Fort Hood that was permissive of sexual harassment and sexual assault, sex parties. Secretary McCarthy directed the relief or suspension of 14 Hood soldiers down to the squad level based on the review's findings, including Major General Scott Eflind. So if you want to go ahead and do that throwback clip of Vanessa Guillen 4, kind of we can do a little reminder of who that Eflind guy was and his kind words.
3: Oh, shoot. Hang on. I wasn't ready.
2: Get your clip band open.
3: Okay, you said 4?
2: Yep, Vanessa Guillen 4.
3: Word, word, word, word, word, word, word. Word, stalling. Okay, here we go.
6: Friends and members of the media, thank you for making the trip and joining us here during this tough time.
2: Yeah, this is Major Scott Eflind.
6: Our heartfelt condolences go out to the family and friends of Specialist Vanessa Guillen. Our thoughts and prayers are with them during this difficult time. I lack the words to make sense of this tragic loss. Vanessa was part of our Army family, and her loss accordingly is felt throughout the Army and throughout the world. Sadly, I stand here to report that the search for Specialist Vanessa Guillen has resulted in the very outcome that I had prayed it would not have from the very beginning.
2: Right.
6: The Armed Forces Forensic Examiner has determined through DNA analysis that the remains found near the Leon River are in fact those of Vanessa. The Guillen family was notified of this yesterday.
2: All right, you can cut the
6: which
2: clip.
6: In turn allows me to come forward and share this information with you today publicly.
3: I want to hear it out.
2: Okay.
6: We're now confronted with the aftermath of one of the most heinous acts I can imagine.
3: So genuine.
7: My God, are you still talking?
2: Okay. So that's the guy that was thrown out, top brass. He was the number one guy out of the 14 that was thrown out as a result of this investigation from the subcommittee at the behest of Secretary Ryan McCarthy. The Army has also directed new investigations into the command climate and the SHARP program. The report identified Fort Hood's leadership's ineffective execution of the SHARP program and a failure to culturally integrate SHARP throughout the enlisted ranks, where close to 90% of sexual assault victims are reported. Many females indicated a lack of confidence in the SHARP reporting process, which significantly impacted a victim's desire to report. The committee also identified chronic understaffing, bureaucracy, and a lack of experience, I guess that would be ineptitude, at the Fort Hood CID Criminal Investigation Field Office. We found that they were using Fort Hood as a training ground for criminal investigation agents. So they were training CID agents at Fort Hood. They were rotating out of Fort Leonard Wood, Missouri, and going straight to Fort Hood as non-credentialed apprentice agents. And within 2 years, they were rotating out. So what they're doing is they're getting greenhorns that are just straight, basically right out of the academy in Missouri. They're getting transferred directly to Fort Hood with zero experience. They're non-credentialed, so they don't have anything to lose. They don't have any credentials. They don't have any

0: Executive level of this SHARP program is just bullshit. It's illusion. It's not real. And the people that are in charge of maintaining this sexual harassment and assault response program, the SHARP thing, they have nothing to lose by not doing their job because they're going to be set in sail within 2 years anyway to go on to their new assignment. So that's
1: So it sounds like these
0: problematic.
1: investigators aren't too sharp.
0: Yeah, they're
1: You're on
0: not
1: that.
0: at all. Okay, let's go ahead and do let's go ahead let's go ahead
1: Dad
0: and do
1: joke city over here.
0: clip number
1: Whoa, you
0: five,
1: ready?
0: Fort Hood tunnels.
2: At the time, it was a very secretive kind of place.
3: During the Cold War, Project 76 was a construction of two intricate tunnel systems carved more than 90 feet underground.
2: It's purpose-built to store, repair, maintain nuclear and atomic weapons.
3: At the time, there were only seven of these storage facilities across the U.S.
2: There was a guard force on the outside.
3: Most had no idea these weapons were sitting under the hills of West Fort Hood.
2: So secretive, even the guards weren't allowed inside.
4: For 20 years, this tunnel complex stored nuclear and atomic weapons before it was decommissioned in 1969. But in 2003, it was reopened, becoming the only tunnel complex in the entire U.S. available for training. Smoke suddenly fills the corridors. A dazed worker stumbles out. It's just one of many scenarios that now play out inside these tunnels. And for this tunnel emergency rescue team, they have to stay ready.
5: Triage has one patient.
3: For the worst case scenario.
6: The purpose of this is so that we can cover the Army and other DoD entities that want to come in here and train in underground operations.
3: This 24-man crew is
0: Underground
3: on standby.
0: operations.
3: Anytime units or agencies use the underground facility,
5: fire is out.
3: Which is often.
6: Not only does it benefit the department, but it benefits the Army.
3: These tunnels have become a training hotspot.
2: Pretty soon, Homeland Security is coming.
3: Because of its long corridors.
7: Definitely have to have your bearings inside there.
3: Complete darkness.
7: Otherwise, you get turned around real quick.
3: Not to mention, it's buried underground.
2: There's no other range in the world where you have to worry about how much oxygen there is to breathe.
3: It makes an ideal location to train for things like a subway collapse or combat in the caves of Afghanistan.
2: Combat environment for soldiers nowadays brings them in contact with these underground facilities all over the world.
3: And while mystery and rumors once surrounded the tunnels of West Fort Hood,
2: there's no alien research done here. There's no UFOs.
3: This underground training facility has one purpose.
7: Nice to get out here and actually put everything you learned into a scenario.
3: To train soldiers and first responders.
6: Yeah. We have to be prepared for any instance.
3: For anything.
6: We don't know what might occur.
3: And everything.
0: Enhanced investigation tactics.
1: Torture, right? Is that what the.
0: So
8: Enhanced interrogation techniques.
0: there's a whole series of tunnels that were recommissioned in 2003 that are specially operated for specific levels of training. You know that those things aren't just, I mean, you got to think about this. Like, there are levels of personnel that have access to these tunnels day and night. You know, what's going on under there?
1: What is he building in there?
0: What's he building in there? Some Tom Waits. You need to get some good Tom Waits clips, although you might get sued, but fuck it. It's
1: Well, if it's
0: 2020.
1: not his music, I'll be fine.
0: Yeah, it's true. You know, I think you can get away with 30 seconds, though. I don't know.
1: Yeah, I think Darren O'Neill tells me usually 15, but it depends.
0: Yeah. He would know. He's the
1: As long as it's
0: godfather.
1: transformative enough. But yeah,
0: No.
1: Tom Waits. I got a. Yeah, I don't have any Tom Waits. I do have
0: Yeah.
1: Christopher Walken, a lot of
9: Have
1: that.
9: some pride. In yourself, have some faith in Jesus Christ as your Lord, and don't tell these scum-sucking motherfuckers nothing.
0: Nice. So yeah. So a whole series of tunnels underneath this whole operation. Okay, so let's jump ahead real quick here, and let's wrap this with SHARP investigation. This is the Sexual Harassment Assault Response Prevention. Let's go ahead and do clips SHARP 1 and 2.

0: Just back to back?
1: Yes, sir.
2: And we are just learning over the last hour or so that the U.S. Army Forces Command sent an inspector general team to Fort Hood earlier this week. They are inspecting the Sexual Harassment Assault Response and Prevention Program, or SHARP, at Three Corps and Fort Hood. The seven-member inspection team is focusing on three objectives: examining the SHARP program's implementation at Fort Hood, assessing whether the command climate is supportive of soldiers reporting incidents of sexual harassment and sexual assault, and lastly, identifying any potentially systemic issues with the SHARP program at Fort Hood, as well as any resource constraints.
3: Who wants to know?
4: Did you reply, who wants to know?
3: Yes.
5: It was my birthday. You know, we're just hanging out, having a good time, you know, drinking, you know, doing what guys do. And, you know,
1: doing what guys do.
5: The last thing I remember was him handing me a shot.
1: Men.
5: He helped me to his room. He told the people I was there with, you know, I'm going to take care of him. You know, he's going to be fine. He put me on a bed. And all I can remember is going in and out of consciousness as he was taking pictures of me, touching me.
1: Wasted? Or roofied?
5: I woke up feeling very sick. I'm already thinking, do I tell?
1: Roofied.
5: Or do I not tell? And for something in me, I don't know what it was, just told me that I really need to tell this. I really needed to get it off my chest. When I told my NCO, my VA came to meet us, and she took me to the hospital where I would have my safe exam and pretty much took care of the restraining order that was put against the person who attacked me. My VA and my SARC, they, you know, let me know the resources that were out there. The most important asset in the SHARP program for me was definitely my VA. You know, she was very professional. She called me by name. She didn't call me a victim, which I hate being called a victim. She really took my case seriously, and she really fought for me in the times I needed to be fought for. Right away, the SHARP program, you know, got CID called, you know, started my investigation.
1: Those experts,
5: you know, offered me help, you know, who do I want to talk to? Talking it out for me was very, very important. I didn't really even know it in the beginning. I blamed myself a lot, and it really let me understand how it wasn't necessarily my fault. After going through the SHARP program, I do feel like I can continue on. I feel like I do got the help that I needed.
1: Well, Elder.
6: Gay!
0: That was mean.
1: You got it, man. You fucking nailed it. Elder Fernandez certainly didn't think so. And it makes me wonder how many others on this list of people that died this year that didn't die by disappearing underwater, or being hit by a car while helping someone at an accident, or being shot at a strip club. It makes me wonder how many of these other people knew that their commanding officer, their seniors, or even their fellow, you know, jarhead fucking people in their units were gunning for them or involved in a sex trafficking operation that they were trapped in, and they were trapped in because they were enlisted soldiers. How many of these people died?
0: I think it's kind of bigoted of you to judge other people's gay rape and lifestyle.
7: Oh, yo, it's 2016, and if you're not cool with homosexuals in your schools teaching your kids about butt sex,
1: that sounds like Joe Rogan. It really does. It sounds like Joe Rogan. I know. I'm totally gendering all these people, and I should be shot. All right, so let's just go ahead.
0: You're supposed to cisgender, not misgender.
1: That's right. Let's move on to, because we're going to wrap this thing, man. I've been holding you guys hostage. Let's clip to Secretary Armin McCarthy mouth farting.
0: Oh, yeah. Farting out his mouth.
8: Over the past 5 months, I have asked an independent review committee to look into the command climate at Fort Hood, Texas. While the review focused on Fort Hood, there are Army-wide implications. Today, I am sharing the actions we are taking in response to that review and the observations of the Chief the Sergeant Major of the Army, and I over the last 5 months. Leaders are responsible for the success or failure of their units, the welfare of their soldiers, and the culture of their organizations. On December 8, I relieved or suspended 14 leaders in the chain of command at Fort Hood, Texas, for failing to provide our soldiers the leadership they deserve and a climate in which they could thrive. We have formed a People's First Task Force that will identify bold initiatives to address our most significant challenges.
6: Thank you for your courage.
8: We have also initiated a change to the current Army policy for how we classify missing soldiers. These actions are consistent with the decision to elevate people to our number one priority and our efforts to provide increased time for our leaders to train and care for their soldiers. There is no greater responsibility than caring for our nation's sons and daughters. We must have service members at every level, leading with conviction and moral authority. We have a great deal of work ahead of us. This is only the first step to addressing and fixing these issues.
1: Yeah, they got to get better.
8: I believe in this institution with every ounce of my being because of the extraordinary people who serve in it.
1: Shit got hairy this year.
8: We must live up to the people's trust.
1: Got out of hand. Day.
8: I am confident in our leaders and our ability to refocus our efforts on caring for our people and winning our nation's wars.
1: Yeah, he's just, that's just, it's just fucking
9: farting out of his
1: mouth.
9: You don't know shit
1: because
9: you've never been fucked in the ass.
1: All right, throwback clip to clip number three.
0: Okay. Zinger.
2: A Fort Hood soldier accused of running a prostitution ring appeared in military court today. Sergeant First Class Gregory McQueen is accused of luring female soldiers with money problems into having sex with other soldiers for cash. Today, a witness talked to...
0: Is he related to Steve McQueen or the race car played by Owen Wilson, Lightning McQueen? Do you know which
1: he
0: one it is?
1: He's related to the race car.
0: Okay.
1: But you can't say race cash. Anymore.
2: Today, a witness talked about the sexual encounters with men on base and around Killeen. McQueen coordinated a sexual harassment program at Fort Hood at the time. The hearing will determine whether or not McQueen faces a court-martial.
0: Court-martial.
1: There you go. He was heading the same SHARP program. The same SHARP program that's being investigated now. The same SHARP program that you would find in that clips, SHARP 2, that young soldier who is an actor, I have no doubt, was saying saved his ass and he felt confident pursuing his career, knowing that SHARP has his back. SHARP. Yeah. Okay. So clip, Fort Hood, shut it down.
0: Shut it down.
10: Meanwhile, thousands of people have signed a petition calling on Fort Hood to be shut down. So far, more than 310,000 people have signed it. Fort Hood.
1: 310,000.
0: Wouldn't it be great if it was 330,000?
1: Or 333,000.
0: Yeah.
10: 1,000 people have
1: all right,
10: signed
1: hold on. Okay, so hold on. Pause for a minute. We're going to have to replay it from the beginning. But it should be noted that it's 310,000 people have signed this petition to shut this shit down. There's 40,000 people at Fort Hood. That's five times the number of people that are at Fort Hood that wanted to get shut down. I mean, I'm not so sharp with math right now because I've had five cold beers.
0: Yeah. Okay, what's crazy is I've only had a little bit of wine tonight, so I'm not quite as sloshed as I should be. But
1: pussy!
0: Yeah, I know. I gotta do the, I gotta gay myself for that one.
1: Gay!
0: Yeah, sorry. Okay, yeah, but, so this is about half as many as signed a petition to get Bill Gates arrested for war crimes. What's the number it takes before Congress has to look at it? Is it 250,000, 500,000?
1: Fuck, I don't even know, man. I unfortunately
0: one of those two.
11: I didn't even know Congress had to look at a petition with a certain number of.
0: I think it's like they're required, or the White House, or somebody's required to like actually do a hearing on it if a certain petition hits. I don't know. Maybe that they probably got rid of that law once they started realizing everybody was like legalize weed. And it's like 5-10 right. million people. Yeah. They're like, ah, fuck this.
1: So this petition started up before Army General or Secretary McCarthy was farting out of his mouth and before he did his investigation. This whole
0: now McCarthy's the guy that all the MAGA people like, right? Or is that a different one?
1: I don't know who the MAGA maniacs like, but they're fun to watch. But this McCarthy guy, he just farts. He's just. I mean, I got to give him some credit though, because at least he's responsive to this stuff. You know, he's at least responsive, and at least he's part of some sort of perception of change. He's putting on an appearance, an act that things are going to change, and he's going to get to the bottom of this. And he's the guy, you know, and he's got our best interests in mind. He's a politician. No matter which way you spin it, he's an army secretary. But ultimately, nothing's going to change, because all he's going to do is they're going to have to do better. And by doing better, really, that means they have to do better about covering up their mistakes, you know, and actually like really, really not just dismembering those bodies, but putting those body parts all over the place so that wildlife can take them away, you know, so that nothing can come back to it. Really, really.
0: Also, the squad also is fixing the problem, because they really pushed, and I think they got it into the new National Defense Authorization Act this year. They're going to rename all the forts.
1: Because the forts are
0: too many of them are named on racist Confederate generals and shit. So they're going to just, you know, they're going to go ahead and rename all those, and that'll fix the problem.
1: Right. They'll call Fort Hood like Fort Bel Air.
0: Fort Compton.
1: Fort Los Angeles. Fort El Cerrito. All right, yeah, okay, Clip, shut it down.
0: Fort Doritos Locos Taco. All right, I'm gonna restart the petition thing.
10: Meanwhile, thousands of people have signed a petition calling on Fort Hood to be shut down. So far, more than 310,000 people have signed it. Fort Hood officials briefly addressed the petition today at the Vanessa Guillen press conference.
0: Sorry, I didn't mean to interrupt it again, but why wouldn't he start this report with hundreds of thousands of people have signed it? Why does he say thousands of people have signed it? 310,000.
1: I don't know.
0: It's almost like he's trying to downplay it. Maybe I'm reading too much into his report. But
1: I don't know.
0: All right, sorry.
10: Signed it. Fort Hood officials briefly addressed the petition today at the Vanessa Guillen press conference, saying, quote, they were well aware of it and happy to be a part of the Central Texas community, end quote.
1: Yeah, so over 310,000 people want to shut this whole thing down, the whole operation, which is never going to happen because, as we've demonstrated, Fort Hood is integral, at the very least, transparently, as a skin trade operation hub where there can be all kinds of training to take place. And also because that's the launch point for people to get deployed. They go from Fort Bliss, Fort Bragg to Fort Hood, and then they launch out from there to go kill little brown people in countries we can't pronounce or locate on the globe. So it's necessity. It's never going to go away. They just have to get better at covering their tracks. But yeah, so I don't really have much of a theory. I have a couple of sub theories, but I think ultimately, I think more than half of these people that have died that we know about in 2020, I think more than half of them were involved unwillingly into some sort of a skin trade that was violent and that they either knew about or were a part of or had been made aware of and were very likely silenced. Sometimes maybe they silence themselves. Like, I believe Elder Fernandez killed himself. We all know that Vanessa Guillen was murdered after and only because she reported being sexually harassed. But what does that word mean? What is harassed? It could be someone comes on to you. I have a feeling she's probably like not that. But then again, she is 20 years old in 2020. Woke fucking fuck. She could have been so mad that someone looked at her, or she could have been being accosted by this guy, that fucking that dude
11: probably accosted if he's willing to beat her in with a hammer and chop her up with a machete.
1: Right. But I think it, you know, you don't have to go any further, really. I mean, if you want to be, and I like being lazy about some stuff, and I'm going to choose to be a little bit lazy, but just knowing that that fucking McQueen guy was the head of the Sharps program back in 2017. And he was convicted of sex trafficking, and he was the point man for the Sharps program 3 years ago. How long was he in that position? Who was there before him? Who was he servicing? How was he able to plead away from assault and battery that saved him a 40-year prison sentence? Clearly, to me, it's obvious that there is a massive chain of influence that goes into this thing to keep these things under wrap. And Senator McCarthy is just the face of change, where we know nothing is going to change. But as long as we can put all these things in place, and we'll have these press conferences, and we'll talk about it, and we'll talk about how we're all in this together. But quietly, he removes the very same major general who was doing part of the eulogy or the announcement of Vanessa Guillen's remains being found. He had something to do with it.
0: Yeah, and that, he sounded like about as far from genuine as he could be in that clip where he's like, regret to report.
1: He's like, absolutely rehearsed and just shallow, you know. But if he was one of the very first people to be removed, clearly he had something to do with her death and with the system of abuse that's been going on at a command level. And if you have
0: you say he's a top, but from how he sounded, it sounded like he's more of a bottom.
1: Yeah. Yeah, major general, general, private general. So anyway, yeah, people want to get the place shut down. I don't think it's ever going to happen, but it's not going to stop Fort
0: Hood. I got to rename it because Hood sounds like KKK shit. So
1: I know it does. So if you want to, let's go ahead and let's really wrap this.
0: They should call it Fort Good and it'll all be fine.
1: Fort Good.
0: That's going to be the name of the episode.
1: That's the best. All right, let's do Fort Hood flood kills 5.
6: They were on East Range Road and Owl Creek, kind of a rugged area on the north side of Fort Hood. And rugged is the key here because the rain was to the west of them, on top of what's called the Hill Country. Hill Country's from San Antonio to Georgetown to Austin and on up a little bit farther to the north. So the rain fell uphill to the west of them into Owl Creek, which is normally fairly dry, running all the way down across East Range Road. And as they tried to drive through it or around it or something happened at that intersection, at that crossing, the vehicles were swept by this water. And the rivers are swollen in Texas. I can prove that to you here. This is the Brazos River here near Sugar Land, Texas. We were upriver a little bit yesterday to Richland, Texas, in Richmond. And we are seeing water as high as they've ever seen it. In fact, some of the river observers that have been there for 50 years said the old high record number was 47. Yesterday they saw 53. Now what does that mean? That means it's 6 feet higher than they've ever seen in their life. Pamela, this is not a boat ramp. This is a road that goes under the bridge here, I-69, on the way into Houston. And cars should be coming up here and merging onto the highway. There's not a car that's going to be here for probably months until this water goes down.
12: Boy. That escalated quickly. I mean, that really got out of hand fast.
1: Right. So, floods.
0: Because the water rose. So it escalated. Grasping at straws here.
1: You got it, man. I know. We're wrapping it, dude. We're wrapping it. Okay. Flood kills 5. That was in 2016, I believe. Fort Hood family dead 7 years ago.
0: Dun, dun, dun.
13: Tonight, former soldiers are weighing in about a tragedy at Fort Hood.
14: A man and 2 children were found dead this morning at a home on post.
13: KXAN's Kevin Schwaller has been covering this story for us all day long, and he joins us live from Fort Hood with the latest. Kevin?
15: Communities are finding out about the deaths tonight. 3 bodies were found around 7:15 this morning. Investigators are releasing few details, leaving neighbors to wonder what happened. Even as the circumstances surrounding the death of a man and 2 children remain in question, the emotion of the loss is real outside of Fort Hood.
16: God bless that family.
15: Eric Tutwiler was in the Army. Even though he's not serving now, a certain empathy rises from hearing what other service members now face.
16: It's a lot of stuff that we go through these soldiers' mind that you know, regular civilians might not know about. But the best resource that you can go to is family.
17: AC Ward heard about what happened from his wife.
18: Wow, really? That's so sad.
17: Ward says he spent 20 years in the Army, 5 combat deployments. He also says during those years, a neighbor was killed on post. Now he's looking back as he thinks about the deaths at Fort Hood.
18: We all want to be soldiers, you know. We want to be rough and tough and be the macho guy and, you know, be strong and all that. But as a Christian, you know, you got to feel for the family, that's what's going on, you know, that 2 kids, the kids that I feel the worst for, you know, they had a future ahead of them. What have they got now?
17: Those fighting overseas know the risks. Ward says home.
0: Wait a minute, aren't the kids dead?
1: Good catch.
0: Why would he say what do they have now?
1: That's a good catch.
18: Kids that I feel the worst for, you know, they had a future ahead of them. What have they got now?
17: Those fighting overseas know the risk.
1: They're dead, you fucking hillbilly.
17: Is where they're supposed to feel safe.
0: Sad, but it's like, what the hell?
15: Investigators do not believe there is any further threat to the community. They are looking into this as a homicide. However, that is standard procedure. To be thorough, they are not saying what happened at this home on post. Reporting outside Fort Hood, Kevin Schwaller, KXAN News.
1: Right. Okay. So that was 7 years ago. Tragedy. You know, a guy and his kids found dead in their house. Who knows what the fuck is going on? 5 people perished in a flood 4 years ago, 5 years ago. Motherfuckers been dying left and right in 2020 at Fort Hood. A lot of them killing themselves. A lot of strange disappearances underwater. Is it really a command culture of abuse? Is it sex trafficking? Is it depression, anxiety, PTSD from deployment and recurring
0: all of the above?
1: The above. Or is it something else? Bonus clip 1. Weirdness 1.
0: Got it.
19: I live in Central Texas, near actually Fort Hood. My husband's retired military now. He has a job where he works a lot of time out of town. I'm retired also. I was worked in a dental office for over 20 years. And we have like a nice house out kind of in a rural area. So every day after school or when their parents brought them home, they were out on their trampoline. So
1: she's talking about her neighbor's kids.
19: And I was sitting in our living room, and we have an Arcadia door that's right next to our living room in our dining room. So I was inside with my dogs and I was watching some TV, and I heard the kids. Well, I thought it was both of the kids or something. I heard yelling and it was the kids, and I thought, oh, they're playing or whatever. But then it kind of sounded angry, and I thought, okay, they're like maybe, I don't know, fighting each other, because kids have a tendency to pound on each other when they're that age. Because like I said, the little girl's about 8 and the little boy's 6. So I still kind of ignored it. And then it dawned on me after about another minute that it was one child and they were screaming. And so I turned the sound down on my TV and I heard it was the little boy, and he was like, mom, mom, mom, just screaming for all it was worth, like his life depended on it. So I got up because I was like, what is going on? And I went and opened my Arcadia door and I walked out across my yard, and my dogs went out with me, but they stayed on the back porch, which was kind of odd because normally they like those kids and they have a dog too, but the dog wasn't out with them that day. And so they normally run over and like, hey, it's the kids, come pet me. But anyway, they stayed on the back porch. I walked across. He didn't even notice me. He was so focused on his back door screaming. He was red-faced, tears coming down his cheeks, and he was just freaking out. And so I walked up, and I was like, hey, you know, I kind of yelled to get his attention. And he looked at me, and I was like, what's wrong? And he said, I want my mom. And I said, okay, are you hurt? And he said, no. And I said, well, what's wrong? And he said, I'm afraid. And I said, well, what are you afraid of? He looked at me and he said, it had ears like a dog. So I thought, okay, that was creepy.
0: Oh, okay. I have a guess where this is going, but I'll hold my tongue.
1: Shut the fuck up, Chris.
0: I've heard too much of your podcast, Dean Reiner.
19: Maybe I'm still thinking like, nah, maybe he just saw an animal and he didn't know what it was and it had ears like a dog, right? So later on that night, usually I go to bed around 10 or 11 or so. And so I always let my pit bull never wants to go out after dark, but my Catahoula, she always wants to go out. So I let her out through our master bathroom. We have,
0: sorry, her what? Her Catahoula?
1: Catahoula, I guess is the kind of dog.
0: Sounds like a kind of cat.
1: They make all kinds now, man.
19: I have like a little porch area and a door right there so she can go right out. And so she went out and it was a really dark night. Like it was, I don't think the moon was out because normally when the moon's out, you can see way out into that field and everything. So it was just pitch black. So I let her out and it wasn't 30 seconds and that dog was pitching a fit. And she was at the fence line. I could hear her and she was barking and just carrying on. And it sounded like growls and just really loud. So I went outside and I had the light porch light on, but you can't see really past the porch light. And I have a pretty good sized yard. So I could see her at the far end of the yard on the north side of my fence. And she was just going at something and something was going at her because I heard this deep guttural, like it was a constant growling, like you could hear it over her barking and growling. And she was pacing back and forth. And so the hair on the back of my neck went up again and I'm like, oh my God, what is that? You know, I couldn't see anything. I could not see anything. So I ran over to her and tried to grab her collar and she would not come to me. I mean, she stayed away, like arm's length away from me. And she would circle me. And she even kind of pushed up against my leg a couple of times, like, go back, you know. And I just kind of freaked. I was like, I don't know what that is, but it sounds big and it's not getting my dog. So I ran back into the house. I left my back door open so she could come in. I grabbed my phone and I called my neighbors who we've been friends with for almost 20 years. They live across the road, like west of us. And I called, I knew her husband was home and I said, can you send him over and help me get this dog? Because there's an animal in the field that's next to our house. I can't see it, but I can hear it. And I don't want it coming into my yard to attack my dog. So he came right over a couple of minutes. It seemed like forever. And I said, meet me at the gate. So he met me at the gate. He had a flashlight, but he came over and she went to him, you know. So he grabbed her by the collar and we got him in the house. He was shining his flashlight to try to see what it was. And I asked him, I just wanted to get her inside. So we got her inside and I asked him, I said, what did you see? And he said, I don't know. It just kind of looked like a dark shape running over the far fence line over there towards the hill. And I said, okay. He said, you know, it's some kind of animal. I said, well, yeah, I know it was growling. So anyway, idiot. That was back in January.
0: Yeah, dumbass.
19: We have a chain link fence between us, and then they have a chain link fence on the other side. Chain link fence is about 4 feet high, I'm estimating. And he has two sheds. He has one that's on the north side of his property. It's smaller. And then he has a little bigger one pointing more towards the south side of his property. I have a huge ash tree, too, along that fence line. So she ran to one side of the ash tree, and she was looking, and she was barking.
0: Roll my weed on it. That's an ass trick.
19: She was looking straight ahead, like right across the fence between those two sheds. And so I got up and went about 10 feet off of the porch, and I saw it. It ran. I saw this dogman thing. It ran from the shed that is on the north side of his property to behind the shed that's on his south side of his property. And it was fast and it was running on two legs and it was gray and black and it had its hands. I swear to God, it had hands, not paws, and they were curled up and they were in front of him. And it reminded me of like Jurassic Park, how you always see like the T-Rex.
0: Is that the dog man
19: that runs and holds its hands in front of it like that?
1: He sees it now.
19: And then it was just gone. It was just gone. So
1: shut that dog
19: up. I cannot believe that I was seeing what I was seeing. I was just so freaked out. I was like shaking. My heart was pounding. I was like, no, I did not. I didn't see. No. I mean, I know I saw it because it was flesh and blood and it was real. and it wasn't that far away from me.
0: Jesus, it took that lady a while to get to the point. It was kind of a shaggy dog story.
11: That was actually really interesting. Like I wasn't expecting a dog man.
0: As soon as 30 seconds into the clip, I was like, oh, Dean's taking it to the dog man. I was that excited.
11: Animal human hybrids.
1: Of course.
0: It was just Alex Jones running around in the woods. the dog man stuff is really crazy.
11: Yeah, what is this?
1: Well,
0: I heard you talking. You went in deep on the dog man stuff when you were on Grimerica, and I was like, ooh.
1: Oh, dude, I didn't go deep at all. I just recounted my own weird little psychic experience. Nothing at all like what I've been researching. I'm going to dig into that you on a later date, but go ahead and move on to clip weirdness 2.
20: My name is Atia. I live in Killeen, Texas, where Fort Hood Station is, prior military.
1: Killeen, Texas, in Elms Grove, Fort Hood.
20: Mobile home park.
1: Lives in a trailer park.
20: I shut off the fan and I heard the woman still yelling for help. So I came outside and I was hearing the voice of a woman yelling for help. So I went back inside the house.
1: Pause the clip for a minute.
0: Stop the clip.
1: Stop the clip. Stop.
0: All right,
1: I didn't want to set it up too much, but I should probably set it up. So this is a guy who lives in Killeen. He's former military. He's retired from Fort Hood. He lives in a trailer park. It was the middle of summer. He had his air conditioner in his trailer, and it went out. And
0: so Jesus Christ, Ricky, it's a damn Sam Squinch.
1: He was standing in the front of his trailer outside, and he hears the sound of a woman screaming from the tree line near the edge of the property where his trailer park is. So that's the setup for the show, for the clip, I mean.
20: And the voice of a woman yelling for help, so I went back inside the house. Grabbed a bat, and I came out, and I started following the voice, the cry for help. Went through the park. As I cut through the park, I could...
0: This is Texas, and not one of these people so far has a fucking gun? What the hell's going on?
1: I don't know, man.
0: I do have to say this. Like, the last clip, like, that lady was like, I went inside to go get my... And I'm like, she's going to say gun, and she was like, my phone.
1: I was like, yeah, what? I know. Well, that's how we fight back now.
0: I gotta film this.
20: Yeah. As I cut to the park, I could hear
0: put it on the gram.
20: That the voice was coming from the wood line itself. So I'm out there listening to this cry of help. So I grabbed my bat that I had in hand and I went into the darkness of the wood line following the cry for help. When I walked through the path that was there and I went around the bend, I could hear the voice getting closer and closer. So I kept on being cautious with my bat in my hand, ready to swing to see if I've seen somebody doing something to this woman. But when I got to a certain location in that wood line, the cry for help stopped. When the cry for help stopped, it felt weird to me because it was around 2:30 or 3 in the morning. And I'm thinking at that point in time, what am I doing out here if there's no woman to help? When I turned around, that's when I've seen them. I've seen 6 of them, 3 on one side of the path and 3 on the other. They were pretty tall. I would say between 8 to 9 foot tall. I could see their eyes glowing, looking at me. At that point in time, the only thing I could do is not be afraid because I don't know what kind of animal or creature I was dealing with. So I started praying within myself and tried to stay as calm as possible. As I started walking forward and praying within myself, I could see these creatures looking at me, and they were following me with their heads. I was short compared to them. I'm 5'11". I kept on walking, and I kept on praying, and I came around the bend, and as soon as I came out of the wood line, I started walking a little bit faster. When I got halfway through the park, I took up running back home. I was in shock when I got back home, that I had to take a shower just to realize what just happened in the wood line.
0: Holy shit. Okay, I'm all in on this now, dude. Fort Hood's got fucking, like, interdimensional gates to the dog man land.
1: Well, I mean,
0: the baseball the baseball thing makes me think is like, you remember Angels in the Outfield? It's like, yeah, demons in the outfield, dude.
1: Well, you know, I mean, there's tunnels down there. There's all kinds of secret shit that's going on there. It's maybe it's not impossible that there's some fucking shape shifting army general brass that are fucking torturing.
0: Dude, this is why I don't fuck
1: sexually
0: around with Oak Ridge Labs, dude. I stay away from there.
1: Yeah, it's pretty weird. So I didn't mean, you know, I've been looking on these two different completely unrelated subjects of Fort Hood and some of this Dogman stuff. And there's been a couple of stories that took place of people having these encounters in and around Killeen, Texas. And these are the only two that came to mind that I was able to remember. But there's a couple more that are just interesting, you know. I mean, I don't think that they're related. Honestly, I don't. I just think it's interesting that that these things are happening. Maybe they are related. I don't fucking know, honestly. I mean, I work 50 hours a week and counting. I don't really have enough time to really put it together.
0: Right.
1: But
0: I mean, it's as believable as an explanation for it as anything else I've heard about this weird shit of Fort Hood.
1: Yeah. I mean, I think honestly, this the pimp rings and the sex trafficking is probably the deal. But when you couple that in with secret underground tunnels, experimentation, enhanced interrogation techniques, massive cover-ups.
0: Paddywhack, give a dog a boner, dude.
1: Yeah. Massive cover-ups from the top down. And an exodus, you know, a fucking expulsion of brass from high level brass down to squad level of people that are involved, and a history of sex trafficking. I think that's kind of the explanation. But I wanted to throw these weird clips in there at the end because I want to round it out. And I also wanted to have this kind of as a teaser for our next get together. So we'll wrap it with the third and final weirdness clip three. The Scandinavian guy. So I want to set this up real quick.
0: Oh, yeah. It says, ask me about this one in parentheses.
1: Yeah. Yeah. So this is a fairly recent recording from this podcast guy I've been listening to for a while. This is a young kid. He's probably about 25, probably about your age, honestly. Young. I mean, I say young because I'm fucking 42, but I feel like I'm 17, but I live like I'm 42. But he's a young guy, and you can just kind of tell in his voice. He's a bear hunter. He's kind of a rural guy. He has his family has like a history of kind of, you know, out living, hunting, trapping. They live in a fairly rural part of northern Ontario, and he goes out bear hunting with his buddy. And they go to this place that they've been going to for a long time. They set up this blind years ago. And they have like, they're kind of go downrange. They have this little area that they call, I forget what they call it, like a track or a hall where their blind is set up, where they have a really good scope of the land. And they're specifically targeting a specific kind of kill. It's a bear. They want to get a bear, but not any bear, because there's all kinds of ethics to hunting that I don't know about because I've never been hunting. But you know, you don't want to go shoot a mama bear or a young cub, and you don't want to go shoot like a female deer. You know, you want to get that buck, that male, specifically that male that is viral, as far as it has like, it has lots of offspring. It's kind of a nuisance, you know, especially when it comes to bear. You want to get that nuisance bear that's going to fuck up other families. And you just want to take out those dominant alpha males because you want to get that chain of life going, that whole Lion King thing. So anyway, this guy goes out hunting with his buddy. His buddy gets a call that he's got to go back to town. So his pal, he leaves, goes back to town, and leaves this guy out there in the blind all by himself. He's been there dozens of times. He's right at home. He's got a high-powered rifle, and he's just checking out the spot, looking down lane with his rifle, and then he sees something very, very weird that fucks him up. So go ahead and play clip three, Weirdness, Scandinavian. That's the setup.
4: Hey, buddy, things are getting weird in Canada, guy.
21: I'm just freaking out. Maybe I had, like, bumped into some kind of fungus or something, and like I'm just like hallucinating or like something. Like this is giving me this weird feeling. Like this is just weird. Like this tree's not moving. And I looked back up, and that's when I started to just slowly, my brain started to to just put it together. And what gave it away was the right at the top of where, like, the jagged triangle, I guess, shape it would have been. You could see the tufts of hair, like, for sure. Like, there's no doubt about it. It's just like a lynx. Just, like, the exact same almost. And from there, it got really, really freaky because I'm like, what? Like, that's clearly an ear. Like, so I started making my way down.
1: Like a lynx.
21: And I remember it was never looking at me. Like, this whole encounter didn't even look at me. Like, it didn't stare at me. It didn't catch my eyes. I could see its eyes. I could see its face, but it didn't look at me. The way it was standing, it was, pretend someone's standing right beside you, exactly beside you, side to side, facing forward. And then imagine if that person walked, and they're on your right side, and they had walked kind of like in front of you, off towards your left, like a cross. I got like a cross shot of his body and face on his left side. And you could see his eye, but his eyes seemed, at first I'm like, yo, this guy, this thing looks weird. His eyes are way too big for his head. And then I kept looking down, and then sure enough, no, I was wrong. Its head was massive. It was, it almost looked fake. Like, it looked like, it just didn't look real. Like, it was way too big. Like, this, like, I thought the eye scared me, but the eye, it was nothing. It was the, when I seen the size of this thing's head, I instantly got, like, the chills, got hot, started getting a little bit dizzy. I closed my eyes a few more times. So I'm like, this can't be happening. Like, the fear was so real. It hadn't quite moved but its ear at that point. And I kept looking down, kept looking down. You can see the teeth come out. No problem. To say that they were big, like the head was massive. So you can just imagine these teeth. I didn't see a tongue, nothing like that. And then for a split second, I remember to tell myself, like, Norm, Norm, like, you got me good. Like, you got me good.
1: Norm's that
21: split
1: buddy.
21: Second.
0: Okay.
21: I was about to call out, start losing it, because I would have actually been very upset because this really messed with me. As, right as I was thinking this thing takes about two steps out into that shooting lane that we had cut, I guess you call it, gallery, whatever. He had just crossed over into that, and as he's stepping across that, the first thing I actually caught was his tail. 2-3 feet, maybe, long. It wasn't very long, like, for its body and its size. I thought it would be much more proportionate, like, looking back at it. But it's not. It's like 2-3 feet max. It looked really weird. Like, it had a big, big, big, big head, big eyes, big teeth. But then its body was really, really thin. Its chest was pretty big, but it just tapered right down. Shoulders were massive. But then its forearms, again, were actually not that big. Like, they're big, but they're not at all proportionate. Still, for a second, I thought maybe this could be some kind of trick. And then what gave it all away was the legs, or the hawks, or whatever you want to call them. When I seen that, something inside me just shut down. I couldn't scream. Like, this thing didn't even look at me, and I was so scared. So, this scare's not even the word. It's like, oh, like, I shut down. Like, I just took my head, I put it down onto my knees, I put my freaking hands, or my arms, sorry, over my head, and I just blocked everything out. I covered my ears, covered my eyes, like an ostrich in a hole. And then that was it. That's all I really remember for, I don't even know how long when I woke up. I was like, whoa. And then when I woke up, I remember telling myself, I was like, oh, sweet. Like, that was a dream. I'm good. That was just a bad dream.
0: Wait, it was a dream?
1: No, because I mean, it's long, not a long, long story, but
0: it would have been long. Okay, that freaked out. I got the chills listening to that. That guy sounded like he was not bullshit.
11: Okay. No, he's not bullshitting. Well, he didn't describe the legs, though. He said that's when he saw the legs and he knew, but he didn't say what the legs were like. Like,
1: that's when he shut down. I'm glad that got your attention, because that's something I found in looking at these stories of these dogman creatures. there's hundreds and hundreds of these stories I've found, and a lot of them are like, okay, you know, I could see that, because a lot of times you hear, I mean, first of all, there's a lot of reoccurring guests, return guests that have, like, their whole life is full of these encounters with these creatures, and they recount them like they're talking about how they spent last Saturday, like nothing, no emotion. But then you get these stories of this guy and the woman that was in the very beginning of our show tonight, who was talking about how she didn't have enough shells.
0: And the guy was wondering what that was. Yeah.
1: And the guy that said, "You're goddamn right," it grinned at me. Like, these people, the way that they're speaking about it, completely unmitigated fear. And you could tell that they're reliving some sort of trauma in the story that they're telling. This guy, this bear hunter kid, this is the first time he's told anyone besides his girlfriend in like 8 years about this story. And he had a hard time talking about it. He wasn't dreaming, because when he woke up from his blackout, he woke up because he heard his pal returning on the four-wheeler to their hunting spot. And he was climbing down the ladder of the blind. And he saw that the ladder was all fucking scratched up. And the tree that the blind was sitting in was just destroyed. Like, all the bark was ripped off of it. And there's all these scratches all over it. And it wasn't like that when he climbed up in it, because he would have noticed it. He said he didn't say shit about it. He went back home with his pal. He told his buddy, and his buddy was like, "Dude, you're fucking tripping, man. You were dreaming. It was a dream." And he's like, he knew it wasn't a dream. He never went back to get his blind. He's never been back in the woods since. A lot of these people that are recounting these stories have, like, their whole life was spent, not their whole life in the woods, but like they're rural people. They're farmers. The people that live on acreage, they spend their whole lives camping and hiking, and then they have these encounters, and the majority of them are so fucking ruined afterwards that they can never, ever go camping again. They can never, ever go in the woods again. And so a lot of me thinks that maybe these dogmen are just like projections of Ted Kaczynski getting people out of the forest for good, you know? Maybe,
0: Clips, like the dogman clips so far tonight, sound way more convincing to me and believable than that fucking military guy acting sad about finding that girl's body.
11: Good point.
0: Like, I'll say that.
1: Yeah. Yeah. Okay. So that's a really good point to make. I'm glad that that got your attention, because there's something to this dogman thing. And so I just want to leave it at that. I think those clips are pretty, I think they're wrenching, dude. When I listened to that bear hunter guy's story, I was like, holy fuck.
0: That one spooked me. I'm not gonna lie. I was listening to that and I'm just like, oh God.
1: Dude, I got about 20 of those that would
0: be the Ghiblis.
1: Fucking make your hair rise, man. They're really, really convincing. These people are like, this is one woman I heard, man, where like she started fucking freaking out in the middle of her retelling it. And then the guy had to like stop the recording and then go back to it later, which she got her bearings, and then she just baby stepped through the encounter, because it fucking ruins people's lives. And it's all over the place, really, except for the Pacific Northwest. There's one area in the United States, there's like three states that have never had a reporting of an encounter with these things. And the Pacific Northwest has only had a few, but man, like Tennessee, Chris, sorry. Virginia, Kentucky, the whole eastern seaboard and southeast area littered with these things. Michigan is a high, high, high place.
0: I wonder if there's a correlation to being by like bases. Like, I wonder if I looked into where the map of the sightings in Tennessee, if it'd be near Oak Ridge, where they, even NBC News says Oak Ridge scientists say they've opened a dimension to another universe or an alternate dimension or whatever they said.
1: Goggles, like, Chris, goggles. I'm going to save this for our next get together because we got a lot to unpack because there is some correlation there. There's a lot of people with testimony that there's.
11: Yeah, it's really interesting, man.
1: A lot of Black Hawks flying over and a lot of strange aircraft flying over, and that like some of these aircraft are possibly creating storms that drive these creatures out of the woods into the towns. There's a lot of things like that. So yeah, I just wanted to tease that and get your guys' attention.
0: That was, dude. Okay. I'm not going to be able to top that, and we're already running way late, but I will power through this, mini presentation. I got, there's no way it's going to be as cool as what you just did. Cause that was too good.
1: We're number one.
0: I was already kind of in a dog man rabbit hole, but nothing real big. But now
1: I just want to get your panties all wet, man, because there's so much good stuff. I can't stop thinking about it.
0: Dog man.
11: Sounds great.
1: And dude, I'm moving out to the country where I feel like I'm bringing it, you know. And my girlfriend's like, don't invite that shit. Stop.
0: Oh, yeah. But Noah and anyone listening, go back and I can't remember what episode, but you told the story about
1: I was talking with
0: kind Grimerica. Of encounter in the woods, and you told it a little bit on Grimerica too. So I would, Noah and anybody else listening, go back and listen to that because that was a good.
11: I'll definitely check that out. What episode?
1: Fuck, I don't know. I don't know. It's somewhere in my archive.
0: It's definitely it was brought up on the Grimerica. You told it, but I think you did a better job telling it on your podcast when it was still like fresh and it just happened.
1: Oh, yeah. Okay, yeah. So that was, I don't know what the episode number is, but it was Red Truck, Black Pill, because, I'd gotten lost, and I had this weird sequence of events that happened being camping, and I got lost in the woods, and then I got out of the woods, and then I lost my truck right after I got home, and it just fucked up my life. And then in the back of my mind, there was just this whole possible dog man interaction that it was intangible because I didn't actually see anything with my eyes. But it was more of a psychic kind of connection. Plus, there was a lot of physical dots to be connected in retrospect that I didn't know. I didn't know about any of this stuff when I was going through this, when I was camping, when these things happened. And then it was when I got back, I started thinking about it and researching a few different things about the area. And then all these dots kind of lined up. And I was like, oh, my God, did that just fucking happen? What the fuck happened? And then my truck got stolen, and that fucked everything up because I was brought out of the esoteric into the terrestrial, where I was concerned about material. Mm-hmm. And it was just
0: I'll do is I'll find that Red Truck Black Pill episode, and I'll find your Grimerica episode, and I'll put both those in the show notes so people can check that out.
1: Dope, that'd be rad.
11: I mean, I'm buying that spiritual or whatever word you used, like kind of like a psychic sense of meeting with that thing, because it kind of sounded like that Scandinavian guy, the bear hunter dude, like what he was describing, that sheer terror, that petrification sounds almost like a psychic type thing going on. I mean, yeah, it was... or fear of a predator, you know, kind of thing. That's how I would imagine an animal feels when a predator is, you know, creeping up on it.
1: It was a weird thing, man. Honestly, I mean, without getting into it, I'll just say real quick that when, you know, you have to listen to the episode I did about it. There's
11: for
1: half
11: sure,
1: about
11: I'm gonna check it out.
1: But really, it wasn't like I was like I had never thought about a dog man ever in my life. The idea, the concept, had never entered my brain. But there was a moment when we touched down at this campsite, and then I had this flash and these weird events that happened, not anything significant, just minor things, but my mind was open enough, and this is before I ate mushrooms so I was pretty sober. The image that came into my mind was a bipedal, upright, massively built humanoid with a humongous dog's head just stalking around our campsite, not like looming, but not like threatening and bloodthirsty, and it wasn't like it was a threat that was going to come and raid us and kill us. It was just for some reason beyond the Sasquatch, because, like, you know, we're Northwestern people up here, and like it's hard to get away from the idea of a Sasquatch. We heard all these weird sounds, and the fact that there was nothing going on in the forest at all. No life, no sound, no wind, no animals, mm-hmm. no bugs, no nothing. And then as the evening progressed and the night fell in, and there was just more eerie sensations that

0: researching stuff, and I wasn't researching Dogman. I was researching missing people and getting lost in the Gifford Pinchot Forest and blah blah blah blah blah. And Dogman never showed up on any of those searches. It just kind of led that way. And it was really only because of one guy that had gone missing, and it was it was through the Ouija board connection with his spirit after he had died that I had heard of this person saying after he was dead through the Ouija board that when he was getting sick and he had accidentally poisoned himself and he was running this crazy fever that he felt like he was transforming into a dog. And I was just like, whoa, what the fuck?
1: And
0: And then
1: then
0: I
1: he went
0: started,
1: missing.
0: and then, well, he went missing. He went camping by himself, got himself lost, poisoned himself on accident because he was eating berries and herbs and shrubbery, and he ran this crazy fever. This is all what he communicated through a Ouija board. I don't, whatever you make of that is, I tend to help, I don't take it as the God's word, but I'm open to these things,
1: I think Ouija boards might work, but I'll tell you what, I ain't fucking with
0: I fucked with him, and
1: that
0: it this
1: shit.
0: the whole thing
1: I'm
0: about a
1: way
0: Ouija
1: too
0: board,
1: superstitious for that.
0: it's like a telephone, man. I mean, you're just picking up an open line. You never know who's on the other end,
1: Yeah, I guess you
0: you
1: could
0: know.
1: argue the same thing about psychedelics.
0: Yeah, it's true, but I think with a Ouija board is a little bit different though, because with
1: I'm just
0: psychedelics,
1: too superstitious.
0: psychedelics affect your physiology in such a way that, you do have agency and you don't have agency and things like that. But when you're using your Ouija board, preferably you're not under the influence of anything that's going to alter your chemistry, your chemical balance. And so you're putting fully your intent. It's all based on your intent. And the different dimensional creatures that are out there, the different dimensions that are all around us, are just as wise to intent as we are on this plane. And when you call up that other level, that next dimension, you never know who you're going to get on the phone. And you have to trust that they're going to obey your rules.
1: I have some friends
2: Interesting.
1: that did acid, drew blood, and fucked around with a Ouija board, and are convinced to this day that something came into their attic when they were up there and has not left since then.
0: I have no doubt that's true.
1: So I don't fuck with that. Anyways, especially when you're drawing blood and tripping and doing a Ouija board, that's just
0: Oh
1: two,
0: yeah.
1: that's like a triple threat.
0: That's a
1: I
0: whole
1: just want to
0: ritual
1: say
0: sacrifice.
2: this Dogman shit sounds like it might be some of the origins of legends of werewolves and things like that. I mean,
1: Oh,
2: if
1: that
2: real.
1: leads perfectly into this.
0: Yes, okay.
3: Dr. Houtan Ashrafian is a leading surgeon. He specializes in cold cases from the ancient past. By carefully studying the family, Dr. Ashrafian's noticed distinct medical patterns that together could explain what killed King Tut.
1: So this is the Smithsonian Channel. I should have led that in better. About King Tut.
0: Awesome.
4: The family are very interesting in that they all died relatively young. We know that Akhenaten died early. We know that Tutankhamun, his son, died early. We know that the great-grandfather died relatively early. They died at a sequentially younger age.
3: There's another familial pattern hidden here in plain sight.
5: So this is Tut's dad, we think.
4: So this is the statue of Akhenaten. Let's have a look at him. And clearly this is not a male form.
5: It does look very feminine.
1: The statues of some of the pharaohs have like fucking fat asses and big old milkers, and it's like men.
5: Yeah. Wider hips.
4: This is meant to be a pharaoh, but he doesn't look like a normal man.
3: Several generations show the same body shape. And a recent analysis of Tut's loincloths found in his tomb reveal that his hips were also abnormally wide. Dr. Ashrafian believes some of King Tut's family suffered from gynecomastia, causing men to develop feminine features such as breasts and rounded hips. Our search for a genetic culprit is narrowing. Tut's mother, the younger lady, She's been

0: laid to rest here, back in Cairo, in the treasure trove that is the Egyptian Museum. Here, just a few feet away, are the remains of Akhenaten, Tut's father. When Albert compared his genetic profile with that of the younger ladies, he discovered something shocking.
1: It's not only that this is the father and this is the mother of King Tut. They turned out that they are brother and sister, which was a big surprise for us.
2: So Tut's mother and father, they were also brother and sister. So Tut was a product of incest.
1: A lot of incest happened. What? They didn't like to get royal and non-royal blood mixed, so they tried to keep it within the royal family.
0: So it's official. Comprehensive genetic profiling has proved that Tut's parents were brother and sister. Tutankhamun was born out of incest.
3: Just to throw it back to the dog man, I mean, not just the obvious comparison with the Sphinx, but like all the hieroglyphs in Egyptian culture were like dog people
4: Anubis.
3: And snake people and all kinds of cross,
5: Anubis,
3: cross
5: exactly.
3: species.
4: Right. And then, there's other, God, I don't know what the gods' names are, but there is some Greek legends where there was one particular god was just super rebellious and just a kind of a real sumbitch. And he was banished and forced to remain in eternity as a beast that walks the land. And he took the form of a dog. He was took the form of a wolf. And so that's sort of like the Greek root of where all the werewolf stories of the Middle Ages come from.
3: Was biblically speaking, I think you might know more about this than I do, Noah. The was it Nebuchadnezzar or what was the guy? The dude, the king that got cursed and had to crawl around on all fours like a beast for the rest of his life or whatever.
4: I think that's the guy,
5: I believe that was Nebuchadnezzar.
3: Yeah, it's kind of like the flood story. It's like every religion has a version of that and shit.
4: I know, dude. My daughter and I were driving around talking about that today. She's talking about Jesus. And then she starts talking about the pyramids and she's seven and talking about like, and it's just only like six people that still are related to King Tut. And I'm like, it's the bloodlines, honey. And I'm just like,
3: wait, no shit. You were talking about that today?
4: Yeah, just a little bit.
3: The fucking bloodlines, dude. Okay. So I was synchronicity, man.
4: Yeah. Just driving around in the truck, driving truck with the kid. Talking about King Tut.
3: I was looking Tut. Just always makes me think of that Steve Martin song that ruined King Tut.
5: King Tut.
3: Yeah, I don't remember how it goes.
4: It's the worst.
3: I was researching, like, trying to find Illuminati bloodline shit. That was one of the earliest examples of, like, royalty inbreeding that I could find. But just to do a quick detour here.
6: He has walked through centuries, untouched by time. He has seen empires rise and fall. He possesses the wisdom of the ages. Throughout eternity, no man has ever provoked such terrible fear and such haunting desire. Dracula.
7: This is
3: leading into this next clip. This is a retarded report from National Geographic, which just makes it kind of more funny. They interview this dude who you can tell he's a vampire because his skin is like paper white and he never goes outside. But it's about like a modern day vampire. And he's like, yeah, I drink blood and I'm cool. He looks like if David Bowie had never been laid in his life, basically.
7: This is Don Henry.
8: I am a vampire. I do consume human blood. There is a real live community that exists not only within the States, but also throughout the world.
7: According to Henry, he and his kind do not prey on the innocent.
8: Well, these days we don't go ripping people's throats out or anything like that. We're quite mature with what we do. We keep things within doors. We don't go out
4: searching
8: for victims or anything like that.
7: Henry claims he will only drink from consenting donors.
3: I like Dvorak's just so much in my brain now. I've got the No Agenda brain thanks to Kurian Dvorak, but when, as soon as they're like, Henry claims he only does, he drinks consenting blood, it's like, ah, is that Dvorak? It's like, Dvorak always points out when news reports go, oh, Trump claimed the
8: for victims and things like that.
7: Henry claims dissenting. He will only drink from consenting donors. But clearly, there are others who aren't so considerate. In 1985, a motorist traveling down a back road in Florida came across a young woman, handcuffed and partially clothed, barely able to walk. The victim was rushed to the local hospital, where Lieutenant Bob Lethereau of the Brevard County Sheriff's Department was brought in on the case.
9: The doctors and the paramedics realized that she had lost a significant amount of blood and possibly could have passed away from exposure.
7: Just 19 years old, the girl had a terrifying story to tell.
9: She informed me that she was out on the roadway hitchhiking, and this gentleman picked her up. He looked very well-dressed. He offered her a ride.
7: But once in the car, the driver overpowered her and choked her unconscious. It was then that the nightmare really began.
9: She woke up later on, unknown amount of time, and she was on a countertop in the kitchen. She was tied down, and the suspect was putting a needle, a syringe, into her arm and draining her blood out into a beaker.
7: But why?
9: He said that he was a vampire and that he drank of the blood.
7: The nightmare continued for hours. In between feedings, the kidnapper kept her handcuffed in the bathtub. It was through the bathroom window, still handcuffed, that she managed to escape onto the nearby road. The victim in this case got away, but others have not.
3: Dun, dun, dun. So yeah, this is like one of those dumb, like, I'm surprised it was National Geographic and not History Channel doing that shit. But yeah, do you guys know the origins? You probably do. The origin story of like where Dracula comes from, the real man behind it.
5: No.
4: I know a little bit about the whole Elizabeth Bathory thing, you know.
3: Right. Yeah. Well, this is, I can't.
4: Blood and,
3: yeah. This is before that. As soon as you hear it, you'll probably know this is History Channel.
10: In a country torn by bloody civil war, a young man seizes power. In his native tongue, he is called Dracula. This is not the vampire, Count Dracula, but a real historical figure.
3: Yeah, Vlad the Impaler.
10: Prince.
11: He was celebrated throughout Christendom for his achievements against the Turks.
4: He started the whole scorched
10: Dracula
4: earth
10: was
4: thing.
10: A warlord who became known all across Europe for both his breathtaking courage and his terrifying cruelty.
12: What drove him again and again was a need for survival, a need for affirmation, and a driving need to torture.
10: Known as the Impaler after his favorite means of execution, Dracula is said to have burned, boiled, disemboweled, and tortured his way into the history books.
3: So I'm gonna end that clip because I don't know why I cut it so long. But yeah, Dracula, Vlad Dracula, he actually wanted himself, he called himself Dracula, which just means... Son of Dracul, which like his
4: son
3: dad was
4: Dracul.
3: Yeah, right. Which is like super stupid. But that's where Dracula came from.
4: There's a really, really great podcast I heard years ago from these dudes down in Bakersfield, California. Their podcast is called Sofa King. Shout out Sofa King. Sofa King Brent, Sofa King whatever. It's called Sofa King. There's three guys. They do a really
3: like
4: good
3: reality kings?
4: No, man, it is called Sofa King. I mean, they have a pretty cool show. They're pretty well researched. It's a really it's a lot of fart humor and a lot of jokes. But when they finally get into it, they do
3: we're
4: a
3: way
4: really
3: above
4: cool,
3: that here.
4: They do a really cool. They have a good product, man. Because each of them, the three hosts, all research the same subject and take their own notes, and then they don't communicate until they present it at the show, which is really cool.
3: They
4: bounce off each. Quite a bit. So Sofa King, they do a great deconstruction of Vlad the Impaler. It's probably like a 3 or 4 years old episode, but it's really good. It's like an hour and a half, maybe 2 hours long. It's fucking badass, though.
3: I might have to check that out. Because I kind of just went down the Vlad the Impaler rabbit hole recently. Continuing on this little detour about Vlad, Seth Rogen played him on Drunk History, which was pretty good.
13: Hello. I'm Greg Sokolescu. And today... today we're going to talk about Vlad the Impaler, the rail man behind Dracula. So it's 1447, and Vlad the Third from Wallachia is a political prisoner in the Ottoman Empire. Vlad is like, I want to go back to my dad. I'm a prince. I'm an heir to the throne. And Radu, Vlad's brother, is like, I kind of like it here. I really like the Sultan's son, Mehmed II. Mehmed's like, I like you too. And then out of nowhere, this boyar shows up, this nobleman, and he's breathless. And he's like, Vlad, I have bad news. Your father is dead. His daddy was killed by rival boyars. And Vlad is like, I'd like to avenge my father's death, please. Can you please release me? And they're like, okay. But Radu's gonna stay here if that's cool. And Radu's like, yeah, I love it here. So he rides to Wallachia, kicks down the door, and he's like,
14: you ain't gonna take away our freedoms.
15: Watch that head.
3: Oh yeah, the guy telling the story hit his head.
13: Anyway, he's like, sweet. I'm pretty much Prince of Wallachia. Let's have a party! And he invites all of these boyars. He's like, guys, let's bury the hatchet. I know you killed my father. That's fine. You don't worry, but don't worry about it. You killed my dad. That's okay. So the boyars are like, we'll do whatever you feel like is good. And they like drink and have a great time. and then they're gonna leave and they're like, great, thank you so much, Vlad. We had such a great time. We're gonna head out. And Vlad's like, yeah. Shut the doors. All the boys are like, wait, what? So Vlad's like, you know what I'm gonna do? I'm gonna take a stake that's like sharpened almost to a point, kind of not to a point, a little rounded. And I'm gonna shove it up your butthole. And then I'm gonna like go in your esophagus and I'm gonna stick it out your mouth.
16: I'm going to impale you.
13: And he does that to 200 boyars. It's sadistic that he impaled 200 boyars in his court in Targoviste. Vlad is like, call me Dracula. So he's like going around doing this to everybody. He's like, you look like you're an adulterer. You look like you're lazy. You look like you're a thief. I'm gonna impale all of you. And he impales. And he burns the whole town to the ground. And there's a German monk there and he's like, oh my God, he's dipping his bread in the blood of his victims and he's eating it. That's a vampire. He instills order in Wallachia.
3: So Vlad's running around doing all this crazy shit. It ties in loosely to Transylvania. There's a lot of intermarrying going on, and it's not quite on the Genghis Khan level, but Vlad is getting down. Like, he's fucking. And he, because, I mean, why wouldn't you when you're in that kind of a power position? So he's spreading his seed right across the place. Fast forwarding a little bit to Spain, a couple hundred years later, the Habsburgs.
17: Unknown to anyone, a genetic time bomb was already planted in the Habsburg dynasty. The Spanish Joanna, whose six children started the marriage frenzy, eventually went insane, and her madness was hereditary. The seeds of mental illness had been transmitted to all six of her children, the inheritors of the Habsburg dynasty. At the same time, a physical genetic defect was emerging in the ever-expanding family, the Habsburg chin. Maximilian and many of his relatives had very pronounced lower jaws and lips. Charles I, his all-powerful grandson, had a chin which protruded so far his lower teeth could not meet his uppers. Madness and the Habsburg chin were now carried by marriage to every branch of the Habsburg dynasty and into the royal families of Europe. The genetic nightmare had begun. As Habsburg married Habsburg, inbreeding produced generation after generation of freakish mutants, many suffering from insanity. Spanish King Philip II, a depressive suffering from gout, asthma, and epilepsy, decorated his bedroom with Hieronymus Bosch's nightmare paintings of hellfire and damnation.
3: Fucking creepy ass paintings, if you see them.
4: Yeah.
17: Austrian Rudolf II went insane and was forced from the crown by his brother Matthias. In Spain, the family line degenerated into the freak King Carlos. Seven of his eight great-grandparents were Habsburgs, and his mother was also his first cousin. As a child, Carlos couldn't even stand unaided, and his jaw was so deformed he couldn't chew his food. Plagued by fainting spells and constant fevers, he was also impotent. Priests were called to exorcise this curse on the Spanish throne. But Carlos died in 1700 at the age of 39. His autopsy revealed internal organs so deformed and degenerated, witchcraft was suspected. He is remembered as Carlos the Bewitched. On his death, the crown of Spain was snatched by the old Habsburg rival, France. The genetic curse of the Habsburgs ruined Maximilian's plans and brought the Spanish line to a crashing end. But the remaining Habsburgs continued to intermarry, unaware it was the root of all their troubles. Though the Habsburg dynasty stayed in power in Austria for another 200 years, the happy Habsburgs, who had spread their dynasty all across Europe without firing a single shot, were felled by their own genes.
3: So if you get into like some of the historical accounts at the time, a lot of these princes, like even Prince Charles, I'm not sure which Prince Charles. I'd have to look at it more closely. But a lot, it was not just him. A lot of them, like these guys were so inbred. A lot of them didn't learn to walk until they were 8 or 10 years old. They were fucking fucked up, dude. It's like nasty. Like even the paintings of them make them look disgusting. And, but it's, unless you get into the deep esoteric stuff and like what Galton and Crowley and even Darwin were into. And all these like British royals and apparently what the Egyptians were in and all these powerful societies. It was not just about keeping the bloodline pure. It was about that. But it was also somehow a cultic thing to where you like inbreeding and keeping the bloodline there. In that clip, they're talking about madness. And apparently you can interact with these whatever they thought they were spirits at the time more easily by having that pure bloodline like obviously you're going to be more prone to schizophrenia or something. So it tears that veil down. But then you get into what Hitler and all these German eugenicists believed in too. It's kind of a similar thing where Hitler was all into the occult and they were building UFO prototypes in the late 30s. And they were doing all this crazy occult shit. The German race itself was somehow, according to certain thinkers, the German race itself was picked by this entity system, interdimensional entity system. And that's where
4: the Krill.
3: The
4: Vril.
3: The Vril. Yeah. So.
4: For Vril, man. Shit. For Vril.
3: Hey, yo.
4: For Vril. We're talking about them. What's the Vril? Aryans.
3: The Vril Society was like this, a bunch of witches that Hitler would travel around with, and they would sacrifice kids and do all this occultic shit. Yeah, and that's how they would bring in
4: they were receiving downloads from extraterrestrials that were basically canonizing the Celtic race as the dominance, and that they were always going to be the choice bloodline that they've always been, that they've been immortal. Mm-hmm.
3: Judeo-Christian, like the Jews were kind of in doing similar shit, sacrificing animals. And then, you know, God of the Bible was saying they're the chosen race, and China's into similar shit. There's different entity systems, extra dimensional entity systems that latch onto certain races. And when you get really specific into it, like start reading Aleister Crowley and some of Darwin and Francis Galton, I don't want to jump too far ahead, but their books, they were
4: right.
3: That's why the eugenics, if you get really deep into what these guys that started eugenics were thinking, they were doing the exact same shit that King Tut and his family were doing back in fucking Egypt and what the Habsburgs were doing. And if you keep that bloodline pure, it'll let you keep in contact with this entity system and you'll get power from it, theoretically.
4: Right. And think about the molecular structure of what blood is. And so the blood is necessary. The blood is the life in the bloodline. The blood is life. But what is in blood that is the most characteristic element is iron, which mm-hmm. is a metal, which has a magnetism, which then has a correlating frequency to it.
3: You're right on target. Mm. Yeah. And that's why vampires like blood. And then even now, like, you know, young children, especially teenagers, are getting paid by millionaires to have their blood drawn, and you get injected with younger people's blood. It makes you live longer. Vampires are fucking real, dude.
4: And there's something about like the whole there's the Iron Age, the Bronze Age. Now we've been living through a particular Golden Age. There was a previous Golden Age, and
3: I believe it was Daniel that wrote that whole prophecy of the statue with the representing the empires, bronze, gold, silver.
4: All of those things are metals. All of those things are metallic compounds that have a correlating mm-hmm. frequency, specific frequencies that can be tapped into, and I believe, honestly, can be replicated and hijacked. I think that is the real explanation behind a lot of the crazy psychosis that we're experiencing and that we're witnessing. And I don't know why some of us are not affected by it. Maybe we are, but we're like, it's subdermal. It's something beneath that it's not like the three of us are not walking around wearing masks, you know, like we're not like out there trying to burn down buildings and screaming our lungs out. Why is that? I don't know. What is it about I don't know. I could be talking myself into a huge corner, but I think that there's something about the blood, something about the iron that is in our blood. And that there could be something about gold in our blood as well. And I think that could be what the Vril were trying to do, and what the Reich and the crazy
3: Anunnaki were like using us, you know, according to that lore, the Anunnaki are using us to mine gold as their, because it's their power source. Take it into a more, even more very high level thinking, very, you know, upscale your smartness. The best example of this. I know this is really going pretty top-notch quality thinking here, but Minecraft. The mine carts don't move automatically with just your regular iron mine cart tracks. You got to get the gold on there, and then it powers it, and it's automatic. But no,
4: the whole prison planet thing, and they were here to, you know, harvest it.
3: Prisonplanet.com, InfoWars. I think... Well, Gnosticism, you know, like a god. It's all, they all kind of, you get to a certain point in this kind of esoteric shit where it all basically is the same thing that every ancient culture talked about, just describing it different. But
4: so what if like the culling that we're experiencing now, and that it's being facilitated by this mind control, and that a virus that is real, but is also not real, at least not in the way that we understand it, the way that we're being led to believe. What if the culling isn't to, you know, separate the wheat from the chaff in the way that seems so apparent, you know, as far as, oh, look at all those fucking slaves. Look at all those slaves that are wearing masks, and all those slaves that are going to these rallies, and all these slaves that are engaging in politics and getting so verklempt about the who and the what and the how. What if the real culling is to isolate and identify those who are not? You know, what if that is the target?
3: Oh, yeah, yeah. Just see who doesn't step in line, and those are the people you're going to get rid of. Yeah, I mean, that's, I think, even Dvorak's
4: pointed that out. No, the people who aren't going to step in line are the people that you want in.
3: Oh, yeah, no, the people that you want to induct into your society.
4: Yes.
3: Yeah.
4: The people that have the critical thinking, the people that have the critical thinking, the people that can discern fantasy from reality, the people that aren't so easily swept up into hysteria, the people that have the ability to rationalize, think critically, have objective capacity for reason.
3: Perhaps the weaker meat that the strong do eat.
4: Yes. Yes.
3: Or another way to say that, we're not, Everlast.
4: Even though we're not eating the weak, but we are definitely.
3: We use phones that are, conflict minerals and.
4: Oh, of course. Yeah.
3: We're indirectly, we're paying taxes. We're not refusing to pay taxes that go to bombs that blow up brown people. So we're benefiting from the system that fucks other people over.
4: True. But we're doing that and we're doing it voluntarily, but we are also doing it voluntary with the knowledge that it is a voluntary thing. And we're doing it with the knowledge of the consequences of engaging in these kind of technologies and living.
3: We're already inducted into it.
4: We're not just like swept up with the magic of how convenient everything is and goods and services and better deals and movie downloads at half the time. I mean, we're not lulled into sleep by these pitches. We're like, okay, I guess this is where we're at now. We're going to have to play along to get along to survive. Whereas the slaves that I recognize, and maybe you guys do too, it seems like they're really, really dazzled by the magic and they're dazzled by the technology and they get swept up in it. And that, I think, is that's the chaff. Those are the people that are going to be lining up for the vaccines. Those are the people that were first in line to put the masks on. Those are the people that are glaring at us when we're not wearing them. And I think that, obviously those are the ones that are going to be called. But I think that the real
3: those are the people that if they heard most of this conversation tonight would probably call an institution or the police.
4: Absolutely. Yeah. They're simply in the way. And so obviously they want to be eradicated. They don't want to be, but obviously the ones that want to eradicate and to downsize this population on Earth, get rid of all those fucking stupid people. What if it really is a new rebirth of a real society?
3: Well, yeah, look at it from the perspective of the so-called globalists. Like, you want, like, if you're dumb enough to, like, take these vaccines and like, go along with fluoride in your water and, like, poisoning your food and not complain about chemtrails or whatever else the fuck is or isn't going on, like, you kind of deserve it. So it's like in a sick way, like I think a lot of people have talked about this, like it might've been Adam Curry or somebody, like in a sick way, they're kind of like justified because it's like, look, if you're stupid enough to like let us kill you, then you deserve to get killed. And we're going to move the species forward with the smart people being left alive.
4: Yes, that way it's
3: the solution to idiocracy, because if you don't kill off the dumb people, then you're going to have dumb people outbreed the smart people. You want to kill off the dumb people that are dumb enough to let you kill them.
4: Especially when you tell them what they're going to do to them.
3: Yep.
4: Especially like when they're
3: saying
4: holding
3: that the vaccines
4: back.
3: Will lower the population.
4: Yes. And people still choose to look past that. It's a choice kind of thing. And for a lot of people, it isn't a choice. I think for a lot of people, it really is an intellectual capacity that they do not recognize that. They don't
15: that's
4: the gold. We want to get the gold from the people. That's the real gold, is the intellectual capacity to see that.
15: Right. Well, it may also not be a matter of intelligence. It might also be, because the other common denominator with this is not just intelligence, because I know of plenty of intelligent people who are in certain ways critical thinkers who would buy into masks and things like that. But what they lack is critical thinking when it comes to authority.
3: Yep.
15: It's people who will just worship authority, and they also want to be an enforcing arm of that authority. That's why they will condemn you for not wearing a mask. It's the same reason why people who are obsessed with religion, no matter what it is, Christianity, Islam, whatever, they'll condemn other people for their actions. Just because
3: they want to be a
15: manifestation of that authority that they worship.
4: Do you think they want to be a part of it, or do you think they want to be overlooked?
15: They see the power. They feel the power. And they want to obtain that power. I mean, even if they don't acknowledge it,
3: I think a lot of that is these decisions are made on a subconscious level where they, their conscious part of their brain might not even realize that that's why they don't want to question authority.
4: Right, because they see safety in it.
3: Yeah, like the people, like, I'm trying to think of a good example, but, like, I mean, shit, people that wouldn't even acknowledge that there's anything fishy about the Kennedy assassination because it upends so much of what they take for granted.
4: Totally, yeah. It upsets the whole worldview. And when you question that, some part of your brain, even if it's animalistic, has to at some point question other things. And if that starts piling up, then you have a whole big basket of questions that you cannot live your life comfortably, whole, ignoring.
3: Right. There's a freedom in admitting you don't know things, though, yeah.
4: Of course, yeah. That's like, the ignorance is bliss thing.
3: Yeah. But the people that follow authority will be the first ones to tell you that they do know everything because the authority told them that's how it is.
4: Because
3: right, going right back to the COVID shit, yeah.
4: I don't know as much as the
3: experts. All the medical experts that didn't get banned from the internet told me this about COVID.
4: Yeah. And why would they be banned? What about
3: the medical experts that are banned? They're like, well, they got banned because they're crackpots.
4: Yeah, that's right.
3: back to the bloodlines. Here's a little modern day.
15: Actually, hey, I gotta say, dude, I wanna hear the rest of this, but my laptop is on 1% battery. It's gonna die. And also I gotta get up pretty early in the morning to be with my kids.
4: Shit, baby.
15: Where I'm at.
3: Well, thanks for hanging so long with us. Hey, I'll wrap this up with
15: Dean.
3: I'm definitely gonna
15: check out whatever the rest of this bloodline stuff whenever y'all finish up. So send me that link.
4: Cool.
3: I'd probably be 10 minutes, 30 tops before I'm done with this. So, yeah, I will do. Well, thanks again, Noah. And you have a good old night, buddy.
15: All right.
4: Noah Beamer, dude, it was really cool talking with you. Hey, for what it's worth, man, that Vlad the Impaler episode from Sofa King, if you want to hear that, it's episode 132.
15: Awesome.
3: I might put that in the show notes, too, then. I'm definitely going to want to hear that.
15: I'm definitely going to check out that, what was that, black truck, or red truck, black pill?
4: Yeah, red truck, black pill.
3: That will also be in the show notes for anybody listening.
4: I didn't even bother looking at the episode number for my own show because I don't care. But man, dude, Noah Beamer, man, you're fucking awesome. I really, really, I look forward to talking to you again, man. It was really cool. You're a badass. And it's good to know you're a dad out there doing the dad thing, wearing those dad pants.
3: He already bounced, but he'll hear this later on.
4: All right.
3: Vicariously.
4: Yeah,
3: I'll wrap this up, man, because I got to work fucking in the morning too. And it's
4: me too.
3: But this might have to be a 2-part episode. I don't even know if Squarespace can handle a 5-hour show or however long
4: they can't handle the truth. so cool, man. We could just go. We'll take
3: a little. We gotta do this more often.
4: Snort a half a tab of Adderall and just keep going. They're out there listening.
3: Pretty soon, we're gonna have our own bloodline going if this episode doesn't end. All right. I don't know what that's supposed to mean. I'm fucking delirious. All right. So current day bloodlines.
18: Vice President Dick Cheney.
3: There's a lot of bubble noises in this because it's showing like the family tree sprouting out like boop, boop, boop, boop.
18: Vice President Dick Cheney, the man who's only a heartbeat away from the presidency, is actually a blood relation. He's President Bush's ninth cousin.
3: Sorry, by the way, that's actually kind of true again, because isn't Cheney working closely with the Biden administration?
4: Yeah, he's back in, man. All those old swamp monsters are back in.
3: Fucking Cheney, dude. He lived 2 years without a heartbeat, without a heart. He just had like a metal thing in his chest that circulated his blood instead of like boom, boom, boom, boom. It was just a constant flow. So if you felt him, he wouldn't have a pulse.
4: Crazy, dude.
3: Also, like, I'm not the first person to point this out, but, like, who else shoots a guy in the face and then the guy you shot in the face goes on TV and apologizes to you?
4: I know, man.
3: Like, I'm sorry that Dick Cheney shot me in the face.
4: Well, dude, there's some crazy shit. I mean, there's some mind control shit that goes on there. I mean, I don't know if you know much about Kathy O'Brien, but Kathy O'Brien swears to God that Dick Cheney had her in a fucking in a cabin and was putting her out there in the woods to be chased down by other fucking sick ass motherfuckers, like in a most dangerous game type of scenario. And it was Dick Cheney himself that was fucking doing it. I mean, take what you want.
3: If there's
4: Kathy
3: anybody
4: O'Brien.
3: I can believe dude doing that shit, it's like Bush Senior and fucking Cheney. Those guys
4: are hell yeah.
3: Evil.
4: Cold blooded. He doesn't even have a heart.
3: Well, he does now. It's like he's got somebody else's heart.
4: He's got someone else's heart.
3: Dude, that I don't want to derail this too much, but that movie Vice, you seen that? Where Christian Bale plays Cheney and like Sam Rockwell's Bush.
4: No, I didn't see that, but I did watch W.
3: It's really good.
4: And that was fucking heartbreaking.
3: Yeah, W's Oliver Stone. It's Vice. It's really good, too. But yeah, it's like Christian Bale is Cheney, Sam Rockwell's Bush. They're great. And then Steve Carell plays Donald Rumsfeld. And fucking Tyler Perry plays Colin Powell. It's a masterpiece of a movie. But, well, shit, if you haven't seen it, I'm not going to spoil it. But watch that movie. Spoilers. I was going to have a good, never mind. If you haven't seen it.
4: Shut the fuck up. Shut the fuck up.
3: Okay. So presidential bloodlines.
18: Vice President Dick Cheney, the man who's only a heartbeat away from the presidency, is actually a blood relation. He's President Bush's ninth cousin once removed. Cheney's cousin Barack Obama is also Bush's 11th cousin and the ninth cousin of Brad Pitt. But we're only just getting started.
3: We're only just getting started.
4: Those are all corks.
18: But we're only just getting started. President Lincoln was President Bush's seventh cousin five times removed. And Bush shared more than just a ballot with John Kerry. That's right, their ninth cousins twice removed. There's also royalty in the Bush bloodline. Princess Diana was Bush's 11th cousin twice removed. And then there's this bombshell.
19: Happy birthday, Mr. President.
3: I should have pulled the clip when Joe Rogan was on InfoWars the other day. Alex Jones called Marilyn Monroe a cum dump. And I was like, oh my God.
19: President.
18: Sure, she may have been singing to JFK, but what about GWB? He is, after all, her ninth cousin, three times removed. He's also related to Playboy founder Hugh Hefner, even Pocahontas, and Vlad the Impaler. Trace the family tree far enough, and you get Madonna, Celine Dion, and Tom Hanks.
3: That's one Tom big Hanks club of incest, and you
4: Tom
3: ain't
4: Hanks
3: in it.
4: Deserves a bell, for sure.
3: Tom Hanks.
4: Yeah.
3: Tom Hanks, Forrest Gump, dude.
4: Oh my God. Oh yeah. I also wanted to say, I was listening back to your conversation with William Magus, the laptop demic one. And the actor guy you were thinking of from Hollywood that jumped off a bridge was Isaac Cappy.
3: Cappy, that's right. Yeah.
4: Very interesting things there, and there's a lot more to it that no one really knows. I know
3: Mouthy
4: a little
3: Buddha's
4: bit about
3: series
4: it.
3: On that was crazy.
4: Yeah, there's a particular journalist that I follow who has some relation to that story that I'm not at liberty to discuss because it's all pretty hush hush and very on the inside. But it's pretty elaborate. So anyway,
3: that's fucking fucking inbred satanic pedophiles run the world.
4: No shit.
3: And they believe
4: dude.
3: They're in contact with these things. And the things are telling them, eternal life, everything you could ever want. Just kill everyone. Set up a world government. Build this design we're telling you. We're friendly little guys. I can't do the Alex Jones as much as I'd like.
4: Vril.
3: Vril.
4: For Vril, dude. I mean, what the fuck? What the fuck?
3: So this is when my research took a bit of a turn. BitChute kind of has the opposite problem that YouTube has.
4: Yeah,
3: where
4: I noticed
3: it's almost
4: that
3: like
4: as
3: not
4: well.
3: Enough is censored.
4: I noticed
3: so
4: that.
3: You start looking into videos on BitChute about bloodlines, and 80-90% of the results you're gonna get are about how Jews are fucking really evil lizard people.
4: Yeah, I found that too.
3: Yeah, so that was a problem. So, just to cleanse the room there. Yeah.
4: is that your smudge stick to clear the room?
3: Yeah. Well, this is the one. I always play this when I talk bad about Soros or something.
20: Jews rock! I love Jews!
3: So, so I will... And, they're like... So the thumbnails on some of those videos are like... What's that like really anti-Semitic meme of the Jew with a big nose rubbing his hands together?
4: Oh, it's the Shylock thing. It's
3: there's like Shylock
4: so
3: Jews,
4: bad.
3: But like Count Dracula. But it's like a Shylock, just shit like that on BitChute when you go into the bloodline stuff. So I tried to avoid as much of that as I could. And
4: Well, you guys think anyone who's going to put that as a fucking thumbnail, it's like, okay.
3: I'm ignoring that.
4: You're
3: yeah.
4: showing your ass right there.
3: Yeah. Yeah, it's just like, come on. Owen Benjamin went down that in a really weird way. Like when he went off in the woods and fucking.
4: he's a fucking weird guy. I love him, but he's fucking heavy duty, man. I think he's right half the time and completely out of line.
3: He went deep into the Jew, anti-Jew shit, which like I love Jew jokes as much as any other racist jokes, but it's like at a certain point, it's like, you really seem to believe this. It's like, okay, come on. But anyway, yeah. So for brevity here. Jews rock!
20: I love Jews!
3: So this was, some of the stuff that wasn't Jew heavy that I found on BitChute of bloodline shit.
2: So there were new beings planted in the garden. Primarily, they had been created to function as sources of food for the collection of gods that had been possessed by evil. Secondarily, they were to be used as physical vessels to be possessed by the gods. Once possessed, they would be used to carry out evil's plan to spread death and destruction on Earth.
21: Incest was practiced by ancient Egyptian royalty. Mothers married sons and brothers married sisters to keep the power and the money all in the family. Like their pharaonic ancestors, the British monarchy have a long history of incestuous inbreeding.
3: So yeah, it's kind of crazy that Vlad the Impaler is like directly related. Like his, you can trace the ancestry of the Bushes and the fucking British royalty and Aleister Crowley and Galton and Huxley and Darwin all back to fucking Vlad the Impaler and like Transylvania. They're not even actually Anglo-British. But the British royalty aren't even fucking really British.
4: But not Genghis Khan.
3: Well, yeah, Genghis Khan's like related to all of Asia, isn't it? Something like one out of every six people in Asia is like a descendant of Genghis Khan because he just fucked and sucked his way through the fucking half the world.
4: I think so. But I mean, so if that's the case, then you think that someone like would, I mean, we'd have some sort of trace ancestry back to Genghis Khan, but it seems to be like really contained into a specific genotype or I guess phenotype. I don't know. But I just think that's interesting. No Genghis Khan.
3: It is weird.
4: In any of those bloodlines. Yeah,
3: maybe China. Maybe it goes to China.
4: Right. But that's not too far away from Central or Eastern Europe.
3: Right.
4: So where's Genghis?
3: Where on earth is Genghis San Diego?
4: Where's that Magnolian blood?
22: These spiritual beings have been ruling this planet through very specific bloodlines, who long ago swore allegiance to these beings in exchange for wealth and power over the human race, in preparing the whole world for the ultimate spiritual deception. These evil entities...
3: This guy sounds like he's from Transylvania. The ultimate spiritual deception. Or maybe I'm just deliriously tired.
22: For the ultimate spiritual deception, these evil entities have planned. These bloodlines are literally able to be traced by genealogists all the way back to ancient Sumer and Babylonia, and these human familiars or pets of the demonic angels have worshipped Satan and his minions under many forms from the time of Sumer right up to our present day.
4: Yeah.
3: So I don't know how much I buy into all this, but it's kind of what we were talking about already.
4: I totally buy that. I do think
3: there's something there, but I think it's more interdimensional than when people say it's like fucking from another planet.
4: Yeah. I mean, I think that there is definitely something heavy and valuable about these bloodlines, and the fact that the history, I don't think, is really as old as we've been led to believe.
3: And a lot of it's a whitewash.
4: A lot of it is whitewashed, and everything else just seems so conveniently explainable, and yet it doesn't make sense, whereas something like this just seems like a Occam's razor explanation, you know?
3: Yeah.
4: And you think about the history, well, the sheer history of violence and the fact that violence and aggression and subjugation is more natural to human beings and every other animal, especially human beings, because we have the capacity to reason and we can rationalize our way through torture and subjugation of other species and other human beings, it's just a part of our life. That is the grease on the road to civilization, is massive violence and aggression.
3: Greece was like the first modern civilizations. That's like a double entendre.
4: Hey, yo. Yeah, I just think that, you know, we didn't have tea and talk about restructuring borders until after millions killed each other. And, you know, and that's just what has to happen. So I think there really is, especially when you're going all the way back to Sumer and pre-Babylonian things. It's nuts, man. I mean, there's a whole graph that this guy put together. And of course, you can't battle magic with graphs and science. But what the fuck is this guy's name? I bought this humongous chart for my girl last year for Christmas. And it's the Merkaba shape. But it maps out the entire history of the bloodlines going back to pre-Babylonia and Sumer, and it all connects to the Vatican in the center of it all, and it spreads outward like a spider. It's really, Jesuits. Really, yeah, it's fucking fascinating and horrifying, but it's all factually based on historical records as we understand them and as they've been provided to us. So yeah. It could all be very, very subjective. But I think that there is some objective rationality behind these bloodlines and the need to keep these bloodlines intact all the way through the Third Reich and now the Fourth Industrial Revolution. And I think that, honestly, it's people like you and me and the people that we associate, the No Agenda listeners, that we're the target, like not the target for assassination, but the target for assimilation, you know, and everything else, like the whole idea of like, what we're acknowledging and seeing as a war on critical thinking and a war on men and all these things, it's actually an inversion. To invert that, like, it's actually not. That is all happening, but we are the targets, not the weak. The weak are going to be killed anyway. They're the targets on one end, but the real acquisitional aspect, the gold in the pot, are people like us. Of course, that could just be a very narcissistic, egocentric way of thinking that we're elevated and smarter than people, but fucking we are. Let's face it. Let's get real. I mean,
3: fuck yeah. I needed that ego boost. Dude,
4: yeah.
3: You said you've seen Waking Life, right?
4: Yeah, but man, it's been a long time, well over 10 years.
3: When Alex Jones is driving in the car and he's like, "Resistance is not futile. We're going to win this thing. Humankind's too good. We're not a bunch of underachievers. We're going to stand up and we're going to be human beings. We're getting fired up about the real things, the things that matter, creativity and the dynamic human spirit that refuses to submit." Seen that movie way too many fucking times.
4: Shit, I've only seen it like once or twice, and every time I was way high and pretty drunk, and it was a long time ago.
3: It's so good. All right, so speak of the devil, this is from Joe Rogan, episode 911 on Darwin.
0: I'm being nice.
1: You are being nice.
0: Seriously, I want to be nice.
1: You are nice. Person. You're a great guy.
3: Fucking Eddie Bravo, dude. That's Eddie at the beginning of the clip.
0: You're definitely nice. Not. I'm being nice.
1: You are being nice.
0: Seriously, I want to be nice.
1: You are nice. You're a great like guy.
4: Eddie Look, Bravo.
1: I love you, man.
4: Eddie Bravo.
1: I'm always happy to see you.
4: He's 12 years old. Eddie Bravo is like 12 years old. Forever. I'm so jealous of the life that guy lives. I love lives. Him.
3: Yeah.
4: He's so funny. I have a friend that's so a cool.
3: flat earther, like hardcore flat earther, and he reminds me of Eddie so much.
4: Yeah. All right.
0: What
4: sorry,
0: I'm telling I, you is that the globalists admit a lot of this. It's in a lot of their white papers, a lot of the reports. If you want me to actually give it to you, I will. Oh. They say they believe they're going to become gods. The rest I of us are profane.
1: Well,
0: and don't
1: but all
0: get
1: that
0: to.
1: Shit about interdimensional beings giving them all the data.
0: Let me
1: where's
0: tell
1: all
0: you.
1: That coming from?
0: Is there video? Okay, you know where
3: fucking Eddie is there video?
0: let me
3: where's
0: tell you.
1: Where's all that coming from?
0: Is there video? Okay, you know where the theory of the species. And where all the Darwin stuff came from. He had an hallucination and believed he was given all this stuff from, like, demons. And I'm not saying that's
1: you
0: really...
1: Are you confusing Darwin with Descartes?
0: No, that's Darwin.
1: Didn't Descartes have? Isn't he the one that Darwin came up with the idea of science? Oh, it's science from a dream. A so Darwin's folks. Idea came from. Darwin was like really into channeling and stuff too,
0: yes,
1: right?
0: Yes.
1: And the guy
0: so
1: that
0: he always
1: came
0: knows
1: up,
0: it, he acts like he does it. Okay, whatever.
1: Well, so it was the Tesla. guy that. Yeah, a lot of those guys.
0: Tesla.
1: Are.
0: Yeah, they get the technology they believe from a freaking other dimension. I'm not even saying.
6: People.
0: What's irritating
6: cool
0: is
6: with that.
0: You know all about this as much as I do or more, Joe, and you sit there and act like you don't know.
1: I forgot about it.
0: You're afraid to give your audience all the information.
6: Whoa. Yeah, but you know what?
4: I forgot about it.
1: You saying I'm a shill?
6: Hey, Joe.
0: No.
3: What are you saying? I'm a shill? Yes.
0: I do or more, Joe.
4: Yes.
0: And you sit there and act like you don't know.
1: I forgot about it.
0: You're afraid to give your audience all the information.
6: Whoa. Yeah, but you know what? You know what you're saying?
1: You saying I'm a shill?
6: Hey, Joe.
0: No. I'm saying you're smart, but you know all the shit I'm bringing up, and then you say I'm making it up that's interdimensional.
1: Well, yeah, I just want to know where it's coming
6: Tesla
1: from. Tesla definitely did
6: Tesla's
1: say that.
6: Tesla's the smartest guy ever. So did
0: Darwin. Let me tell you.
1: But no,
0: you probably already know
1: Jamie's
0: it all.
1: Pulling it up.
0: You probably already know it
1: but
0: all.
1: I know that Darwin's partner, the guy that he developed the theory of evolution, where they both had like a similar theory and they Coulter. Came together with it, and he was like really into it to the point where he was into channeling and all sorts of weird stuff.
0: I love how he knows this.
1: Discredited him. I listened to it on Radio Lab.
0: That's what they believe. I'm not saying it's real. CNN's going
4: to
0: have me
4: I
0: up here.
4: I listened to it on Radio Lab. Native advertising.
3: Yeah. Oh, he fucking plugs Radio Lab all the time. No, it's crazy, though, that most of our major sciences, like fucking not just eugenics and biometrics and biology, the scientific method that Descartes came up with, fucking every government system, royal family, our whole world is based on social structures and ideas that were invented, air quotes, invented, mm-hmm. by fucking people who believed in crazy shit, like channeling and fucking demons and angels and aliens and fucking child sacrifice. And it's like,
4: mm-hmm.
3: when you fucking go into the history of it, you're like, what the fuck? And that's what's so stupid about people that think like, that trust science so much. Like,
4: oh God, I know.
3: Atheists and shit. And it's like, okay, do you know who fucking came up with the scientific method? Do you understand how fucking crazy the guys that came up with evolution are or were?
4: Right. And that's why I have to lend credence to the ideas that these bloodlines have been around since pre-Babylonian times of Sumer and probably before that.
3: Fuck yeah, dude.
4: I mean, and who the fuck knows where it came from, if it's always been here, if this has all been created, if there's a mimic. I mean, dude, you should listen to my girl talk about Black Sun. And the black sun behind the sun and the construct of the moon and the moon behind the moon. And
3: ooh, I don't know about this.
4: It's heavy duty, man.
3: That's a new rabbit hole I'm going to have to go down. I know about the black cube of Saturn.
4: Oh, black sun is really good. A really heavy thing. I mean,
3: is that what the song's about? Black sun.
4: I couldn't tell you, man, because that's a piece of art and it's for subjective understanding. It's for you to decide.
3: Cop out.
4: Yeah, well,
3: you're afraid to give my audience the information, Dean.
4: He's also, well, that's Chris Cornell. You know what happened to him?
3: Yeah, he got killed for exposing pedophilia.
4: Yeah, that's what they say.
3: Yeah,
4: but yeah,
0: let me tell you.
1: But no,
3: sorry.
4: So there was, there is someone, and this is going to sound crazy. This is going to go back to what we were talking about with Beamer with the Ouija boards. There's someone that I contacted via Ouija board recently, not alone. And this person had been recently killed. Dead and confirmed that it was at their own hands, although we're still unsure if this person was in their own mind when they decided to do this. And we asked this person where they were, and this person said that they're in the black sun, that they haven't ascended to a heaven or anything, but they're no longer in their body. They took their own lives. And they're now residing in the black sun, and they're not alone, and they're under control in the black sun.
3: Mm.
4: Very interesting stuff.
3: I don't like the sound of that at all.
4: It's scary. It's pretty scary. So there's a whole nother level after leaving the body. There's a whole nother journey. And from what I understand, that there's
3: Been
4: like
3: the dead, heaven and hell shit.
4: Yeah, and there's just as much at stake after this body is ceasing and is no longer useful. It's just as much at stake in the ethereal as there is here in the physical.
15: Probably
4: if
15: more.
4: If you make wrong decisions, if you're led by desire or ambition or emotion, that you can end up further entrapped or enslaved in maybe in the Black Sun. I don't know.
3: Well, I think there's a collective. I think humanity, the human race, is kind of has a collective journey, and we're tied together in more of a way than we think. Our destiny, our destruction and doom, or our rising up to the next level on the next plane is more of a collective

0: electromagnetic frequencies, which can be tuned through blood, which
1: back
0: lends
1: to the blood
0: itself
1: lines.
0: To the bloodline theories.
1: Everything is the same thing.
0: I know. Everything, so what are we doing? It's 2 o'clock in the morning over there.
1: No matter what, dude, it's fucking almost three. I got to be at work in like 6 hours. No, there's like a certain, when you talk about anything weird like this, like at a certain point, you just start talking in circles because it's like so cyclical in nature. Everything, everything leads into the thing you were just talking about.
0: It's confounding
1: and compounding.
0: The more you dig, the more questions you have, and it's just a never-ending thing. People literally go insane and kill themselves because they can't figure this shit out.
1: Or you just move into the woods and start yelling about Jews on your YouTube live stream until YouTube kicks you off, and then you start your own website and nobody watches it, and your name is Owen Benjamin.
0: Totally.
2: You probably already know
3: Jamie's pulling it up.
2: You probably already know
3: but
2: it.
3: But I know that Darwin's partner, the guy that he developed the theory of evolution, where they both had like a similar theory and they came together with it, and he was like really into it to the point where he was into channeling and all sorts of weird stuff.
2: I love how he knows this.
3: Discredited him. I listened to it on Radio Lab.
2: That's what they believe. I'm not saying it's real. CNN's going to have me up here all clipped together.
3: No, that's not what I'm saying. I'm saying they discredited him. They just put all the emphasis on Darwin. That's why you only hear about Darwin's
2: work. Let me tell you where it all came from.
3: Okay,
4: Albert
3: please
4: Pike.
3: Do.
4: Freemasonry.
2: Well, boom, that's boom, phase boom. Two.
3: What about the aliens? The
2: okay, let me tell you.
3: Give up the aliens. Come on. I know you know things.
4: We got to go back to
2: you guys
4: Albert
2: don't even
4: Pike.
2: Want to hear it, though.
3: I do. We do. We
4: I
3: do.
4: Think you got to start there.
3: We're just fucking around. You don't Albert get to do Pike. A show like this very
2: no,
3: often.
2: No, it's great. I love it. I'm not mad. Let me just tell you.
3: Please do.
2: Let me just tell you.
1: This was the first time Alex was on Joe Rogan. The next time Alex like went deep down a rabbit hole, but like Joe really tried to reel it in. This most recent time, the third time when Alex was on with Tim Dillon, Joe fucking shut him down. Like, we are not, now that he's on Spotify, I guess is what it is. He was like, he really derailed anytime Alex started to go into crazy land.
0: He derailed and fucking Jamie looked it up and it was like, oh, he's actually right. So, I mean, he did his job to keep him on a leash because he fucking had to. And also because he's Joe Rogan, you know, he's got to be that middle, I'm not on either side. I'm the everyman.
1: He rides that fence so far up his ass crack, dude. That fence that Joe rides.
0: It's a sad thing, man. I mean, I still love the guy and I still think he's great, but man, I'm just like, dude.
1: You go back and listen to his show like 8 years ago, and it was like he just didn't give a fuck.
0: I know. Now he's got that. Well, 90, it's pre-Spotify money. I mean, he's the fucking 10 times the Johnny Carson. He's 10 times that.
1: Yeah. And that's at least he still has people like Alex on. I'll tell you what, he won't have Owen Benjamin on, though. They
0: Why
1: hate
0: not?
1: Each other.
0: Dude, oh, yeah. Like, I suppose,
1: Owen Benjamin was calling Joe Rogan like a fat gay midget and was calling him like Toe Rogan and Joe Thumb.
0: he spent like, dude,
1: Owen Benjamin spent like literally a year making. Half his videos were just about how just calling Joe Rogan a faggot and shit was like got pretty bad.
0: Like, I love Owen Benjamin because he does not give a fuck. See, when you have
1: he definitely doesn't
0: when
1: give
0: you
1: a
0: don't
1: fuck.
0: Have anything to lose, you don't have anything to lose. And, the whole thing is like the only thing you have to lose is integrity. And if you decide your integrity, you don't have anything to lose.
1: Yeah, I respect him, but I disagree with him on a couple of things. I like his take on the moon landing.
0: I disagree with him about a lot of things. I like the moon landing stuff, but the same thing. I mean, like if Owen Benjamin all of a sudden was completely, totally demonetized and deplatformed, that guy would probably go get a construction job and be just as happy as he is now. You know, that's what makes him, I think, a little bit more authentic than someone like Joe Rogan, who is physically probably broken enough that he really can't do a lot of hard type jobs, nor does he have to because he's a multi-bazillionaire.
1: Right. Have you seen the podcast that changed Owen Benjamin's life?
0: I don't know.
1: It's on the Joey Diaz's The Church of What's Happening Now. They have if you look up on YouTube, just the podcast that changed Owen Benjamin's life, they have like a 5-minute clip. And,
0: cool, I'll check that out. I love
1: and
0: Joey
1: it's,
0: Diaz.
1: But like Joey Diaz gives him
0: Joey Diaz
1: like a bunch of those stars of death. He's like gives him a bunch of those stars of death. They're like 1,000 milligrams of THC apiece or whatever.
0: Yeah.
1: And Owen, it's like the clip is like, oh, they like cut it down. It's like progressing through the episode. And Owen Benjamin is just like spaced

0: out, and then he starts having a panic attack because he like didn't use he didn't, never really gets high. And this is like the this is like the moment where his career shifted from somebody that was respected in Hollywood and stand-up comedy and was in movies and shit to like just literally like just a totally 180. And he's like just
1: wow,
0: so running around in the woods saying the n-word and stuff. But like during the podcast, he like gets up and leaves. He's like, I need to get some air. And he gets up and walks out of the room and never comes back. He like didn't even have a car. He just fucking walked off into LA.
1: Joey Diaz and broke Joey Owen Diaz Benjamin.
0: I know. And then Joey Diaz is like, he's like, poor cocksucker, I'm gonna eat a couple more stars out of respect or whatever. they just keep doing the podcast because Owen Benjamin just fucking got up and left having a panic attack.
1: Oh my god. Look at
0: the podcast that changed Owen Benjamin's life.
1: I'll check it out. That sounds awesome.
0: Yeah, we'll be here all night if I don't plow through these. I got like two more clips, so
1: rip it.
2: Okay. Let me just tell you.
3: Please do.
2: Let me just tell you. If you look at this, that's what I'm telling you. I don't believe it.
3: Okay.
2: I'm telling you, studying what the establishment believes, none of them are atheists. They all believe they're getting interdimensional stuff. So if you go back to Galton and Wedgwood and Huxley, you recognize all these modern names. If you go back to Darwin, Darwin wrote this. These letters are public. You can read these online from the National, you know, Royal Archives in England and stuff. They all believed they were all part of a secret breeding program where the British thought they would have like this superhuman if they bred these six families together to like create all this. Is like mainline British history. This is right. Like this is known okay. In the whole eugenics history. And then Galton, who's related to all these other guys, in the 1850s, he starts having these ideas and he says there's a double helix, which is the snakes for science mm-hmm. and medicine. And he said, we're going to discover the keys and the building blocks to life. And he said, it's going to be called biometrics, and we'll track everybody by reading their genetics. This is what Hitler freaked out about and picked up. Mm-hmm. And something like 8 of the 14 new sciences, like half or more than half the sciences that came since the 1860s were all from Galton and all from Darwin. So the media and the liberals give you this one thing. You know, origin of the species, like, I'm not saying it's wrong or right. It's super heavy, like, galactic stuff. They give this to you. This is only one little boiled down BS they want you to have. You go to what these guys really wrote. They were, like, intermarrying and involved in wicked seances and channeling and all this weird-ass crap. And then they envisioned, okay, there's a double helix, DNA discovered it. Okay, biometrics. Okay, world government. Okay, right. Computers. Okay, atomic weapons. Give me the equations.
0: Give me the equations. He's so right about that, though.
1: Yeah.
0: The way Alex Jones is able to break certain things down is just makes me so happy.
1: I know, man. He's a national treasure. It is. It's true. I think there's something there, though, man. I think he's right on there. And I think Joe is funny that he's like,
0: doesn't go as, he doesn't but even science. Get as kind of woo-woo as David Icke does when he just... I do have a... I'm just going to tack it on to the end of the episode in post because it's a long clip, but I'll leave... After these two Galton clips, I'll leave on a David Icke clip at the end of the episode, tack that on in post because it is fucking late as fuck.
1: good teaser because I think he got that coming. You got that shit.
0: David
1: Icke's
0: booked for January. Oh, fingers crossed. I'm so hoping that happens because I've been given the go ahead, but I'm really that'll be a big guest.
1: Interesting, man.
0: I think I heard he canceled on Grimerica, though, after Grimerica booked him, so I'm hoping that doesn't happen to me. We'll see what happens.
1: All right.
0: He's a busy plow man. I wouldn't be mad at him, but I will be sad if he doesn't. Anyways, Galton.
4: Something interesting happens in the 19th century, which is during, you know, towards the end of, well, the middle period of colonialism for most of Western Europe, we have the development of basically of scientific racism, and it all starts with a guy called Francis Galton, who travels extensively when he's a student, goes off on a huge gap year, comes back, and there's this famous phrase by Mark Twain, which is racism is, I'm paraphrasing because I can't remember it exactly, but the more you travel, the less likely you are to be racist. Now, Galton goes off, he travels through the heart of darkness in Africa, and he comes back, and he's even more racist than he was beforehand. So Galton is Darwin's half-cousin, right? And he is obsessed with status. He's obsessed with hierarchy.
0: All fucking related.
4: Darwin's great success with The Origin of Species, which propels Darwin to being a superstar. And he writes a book about genius, inherited genius.
0: Don't genius live in a lamp? Fucking Patrick Starr, dude. SpongeBob has some of the best quotes.
4: Which, weirdly enough, for Galton, really falls to white English people. He writes a letter to the Times a few years later in the 1780s, suggesting that Africans are not intellectually advanced or civilized enough to maintain their own affairs, but the Chinese, who are intellectually superior, though not superior to white people, to English white people, should go into Africa and manage the African affairs because Africans are not...
0: Sounds like exactly what the fuck's happening now.
1: Yeah.
0: China coming in and managing Africa, which has been going on more and more the last 10 years. Fucking Galton just happened to nail that one on the head.
1: Yeah.
0: These people...
1: Only 100 years before...
0: These fucking inbred fucks have literally everything they wanted to happen. Whether it was Hitler with the, he envisioned the European Union and the Olympics and all that came to fruition. Fucking Galton's got over there saying China should run Africa and that's happening. It's like these people that get written off as fucking crazy, Hitler being the best example, everything they wanted to have happen just fucking happens to happen.
1: Because it's gradualism, dude. It's part of the whole Fabian. Frog in the water. It's the Fabian society thing where it's like, it's permanent, long-lasting change through gradual, incremental legislation and gradual, incremental influence in other parts of society. So that it is. It's frog in the water. It's like as things just
0: keep wrapping. It's a fucking virus, dude. It's influenza.
1: It's influenza. Oh, that's brilliant. You're a goddamn genius down there in Tennessee. Holy shit.
0: It's the kind of shit that I would only say at 3 in the morning.
1: It's English about people. Girth, not length.
4: He writes a letter to the
0: Times that y'all.
4: to Fine, dude. White English people. He writes a letter to the Times a few years later in the 1780s, suggesting that Africans are not intellectually advanced or civilized enough to maintain their own affairs, but the Chinese, who are intellectually superior, though not superior to white people, to English white people, should go into Africa and manage the African affairs because Africans are not capable of doing it for themselves. You know, he points out that the Chinese are also quite devious and quite subservient. So, you know, just making sure that the hierarchies are absolutely perfectly in place.
3: So are you Chinese or Japanese?
5: I live in California last 20 years, but first come from Laos.
3: Huh?
5: Laos. We Laotian.
3: The ocean? What ocean?
5: We are Laotian from Laos, stupid. It's a landlocked country in Southeast Asia. It's between Vietnam and Thailand, okay? Population 4.7 million.
3: So are you Chinese or Japanese?
6: Did you know that China and Japan are actually different countries?
7: Oh, really? Hey, that's right. If you look at map, you can see.
6: This whole thing is China. And Japan is this little bitty country over here. And that's why the Japanese always try and take over China.
7: What?
6: The Japanese rape and kill people in Nanking. The only thing Japanese love more than killing people is killing themselves. Suicide rate in Japan sky high.
7: Fuck you.
6: Oh, no, I'm a Japanese and I had a bad day. I think I'm going to kill myself.
4: The Chinese are also quite devious. The Chinese are also quite devious.
1: That's really good. I love that ISO. The Chinese. That's a good one. You should send that to NA.
0: Yeah, that's a good idea. Oh, no, I'm Japanese. I had a bad day. I think I'm going to kill myself.
1: Unbelievable, man.
0: Okay.
1: But yeah, you fucking nailed it, man. That's exactly what's happening now. They've been planning it for a couple hundred years, maybe 100 years, 150 years. A
0: couple hundred million, more like it, buddy.
1: Yeah, true.
0: I have no idea.
1: Bloodlines. I mean, bread rind. I mean, bread rinds. Bread rinds.
0: I was about to say from bloodlines to breadline. Nailed it. You nailed it.
1: Yeah, now, we're right there.
4: The guy is obviously a racist. He's a fascinating character because he was a genius in many ways, invented a whole bunch of science and a whole branch of science that we utterly rely on now some trivial stuff. He invented a new way to cut a round cake. but the key thing is he was obsessed with measuring people, and he invented...
0: girth times length divided by the yard.
4: But the key thing is he was obsessed with measuring people, and he invented all sorts of what he called biometrics or anthropometrics, and with those metrics of people, all sorts of characteristics of people, he invented the statistics that we still rely on today, and that is the field that became genetics, human genetics.
0: So the guy that invented biometrics, classifying people through their genetics, that was super fucking racist, eugenicist, then Hitler wanted to do the same thing with IBM to barcode everybody and exterminate certain races. And we still have a bunch of fucking sheep doing a little prick and sending their shit into 23andMe and fucking Ancestry.com.
1: Yeah.
0: Like, yeah. It's like all this shit that they had to do by force is now just like people just fucking pay to submit their
1: shit. I know. And how do they do it, man? They'll pay voluntarily because their emotions have been, they play on their emotions. They say, oh, we see that you have this heart inside that chest, and it's, you know, a vacant chasm of nothingness and meaningless, vapid emptiness. But wouldn't it be nice to know that there was love once? Investigate your family history, because your life is meaningless, but your grandparents had meaning. You know, I mean, that's really
0: the messaging. Was it on No Agenda they were talking about 23andMe or some shit for your dog to find out, like, your dog's ancestry?
1: Yeah, dude, just playing on emotions, like, endlessly. Endlessly. And they know that we're such suckers for it. Not me, but most people are. I think there's probably 500 million people aren't. You know, maybe it's a little bit of a conservative estimate, but... this, I mean, I think about those Georgia Guidestones, man, and it's like, if that's the number that these people that are going for real, trying to get to that number.
0: So many good fucking episode titles coming out of this one. For real society.
1: And I really like from Bloodlines to Breadlines. That's a good one. But that has nothing to do with...
0: This is like a 6-hour podcast. I might have to split it up into 3 parts anyway.
1: Yeah. Why not, man? Fuck it. This is America. Who cares?
0: Fuck it. Yeah. But yeah, man. I might have to end this thing at some point because I'm going to be killing... I work both jobs tomorrow. I'm going to be dead. So
1: Jesus, I know. Dean. Me too. I have a 12, 13-hour day tomorrow. It's going to be ridiculous. You got any more clips? You all done?
0: I'll close out. I'll put it in post. This Ike... David Icke on Bloodlines, maybe throw in a Alex Jones clip after that for the hell of it. That'll be in post. But cool. Yeah, man, Dean, it's always a blast. I love chatting with you, and glad you got to hang with Noah for a while.
1: Dude, and I love
0: it's
1: him.
0: It's Up Is Down podcast.
1: Hell yeah.
0: Check that out. A couple episodes of that will be linked in the show notes.
1: Doing the swap cast with the abs and a six pack. I've definitely had more than a six pack tonight, but I'm drinking low gravity beers, so I'm chill. And I'm doing good. This is fucking great, man. This has been so cool.
0: How many zero gravity beers does it take for you to start floating?
1: Zero.
0: Oh, fuck, dude.
1: Zero.
0: I might as well stay up till I have to work in the morning at this rate.
1: No, don't do it. Damn. Don't do it.
0: The shadow people will get me if I do that.
1: No, man, because, oh, God, dude, I've done that before. I'm 42. I used to do that, though, when I was, like, 25 years old. So you probably still have the stamina that you could do it. Maybe a little help from some chemical additives.
0: Yeah, but I tried that one time just with fucking Red Bull and shit, and my whole body was, like, vibrating hard. Even though it wasn't, it felt like my whole body was just, like, electric, like... And I heard that and felt it after for about an hour until I went to bed. Like, by the time I actually got home.
1: Yeah, you would need real drugs. That shit's not good.
0: Yeah, that shit's not good for you. But yeah. Anyway, man. Yeah, links to all your shit and your Twitter and your podcast will be in the show notes. And let's do this again soon. I'm excited to talk about Dog Man in person.
1: Oh, dude, I'm super stoked to get into Dog Man. But man, Chris, I love you, dude. This has been so cool. I love Absinthe Six Pack. I don't know what I'm going to do with any of this audio, but I do want it. I don't know if I even recorded the last half of it since we got back from our break, but I'll take the file and I'll put it in there. We'll do a swap cast thing. But Absinthe Six Pack, Chris Arnold, in Tennessee, somewhere in the woods, somewhere in the city, somewhere in the fucking world. Super badass, dude. I love your show. This has been so fucking cool.
2: Thank you for your courage.
1: It's just such a shame that our bodies shut down and our brains get dumb. Because we could just, I would just do this for another.
0: I feel
1: few
0: like
1: more
0: I'm having
1: hours.
0: A slumber party right now. I've never done. I think I've only done one podcast that was longer than this, or maybe about the same time. It was that beer podcast where I was just blackout drunk. And yeah, this is definitely a record. Other than that one, maybe I don't even know.
1: It's been cool, man. I'm so glad we got to get into the Fort Hood stuff too, because dude, I was looking around on other podcasts and searching the internets on my very limited ability to skirp to search because I don't really know. I mean, I can put in some keywords and stuff, but like nothing came up. There's really the only podcast that's been covering the Fort Hood stuff is actually fucking
0: no.
1: Nancy
0: remember, we
1: Grace.
0: Rebranded it to Fort Good.
1: Yeah, it's Fort Good.
0: Fort Good.
1: Fort Good from now on. We're good now. Now on, we took care of all those businesses. But yeah, Nancy Grace is the only one that's actually been doing it concurrently. Really? And then, of course, she stopped in the middle of the summertime.
0: Nancy.
1: Yeah. So, but it was really cool because I think it was a good show. And I love going into the fucking Bloodline stuff, man, because there's so much there. I really love Noah Beamer. That was super fucking cool. I'm just grateful, man. I'm super stoked. And I'm going to shut up now so you can get to bed and I can get to bed. But
0: life's
1: thanks, man.
0: Good and the, life's good and so is the fort.
1: Yeah.
0: I'll catch you on the flip side, brother. And let's definitely touch base again soon. This is a blast as always.
1: Totally, man. All right, Chris, man. Good night, dude.
0: Have a good night, Maeen.
8: When the world started to recover from great geological catastrophes, which I'll come to in a second, there were areas of the world that stood out in terms of their abilities and potentials and advancement. These were some of them, and this area is particularly important to the bloodlines I'm talking about. The area that was once called Sumer, thousands of years BC, and became Babylon. This is why Babylon comes up in the writings of these people so often. And it's Mesopotamia, the land between two rivers. They didn't invade Iraq just for oil or just for anything. They didn't invade it for one thing, but multiple things. But one reason they're so obsessed with Iraq is because to these bloodlines in control of the world today, this is a very significant, almost religious piece of land of historical importance to them. As Sumer and Babylon broke up, these bloodlines started going walkabout. They became the royal families of the world. And what do royal families claim? The right to rule because of the divine right to rule. The Chinese emperors used to claim the right to be emperor because of their genetic connection to the serpent gods. And this is a theme all across the world between the serpent gods and royalty. They became the aristocracy and the royal families claiming the right to rule because of their DNA. Just down the bloody road from here, we have a head of state in Britain to this day who is only head of state because of her DNA. Head of state because of her DNA. I actually made a complaint, nothing happened to it, but I made a complaint to the Race Relations Commission or whatever they call it. They said, if you see racism, report it. So I reported the royal family. I thought, well, I mean, you would. You would, because they go, racism, we must stop racism. All these bloody politicians go, well, get down to Buckingham Palace then. You're saying you can only be head of state, not only if you're bloody white, effectively, but if you only come from the same bloody family. Ridiculous. Anyway, it's always been and it still is. And so these aristocratic and royal families moved on. Eventually, when the people started to rebel against overt royal control dictatorship, these families, some of them stayed in the royal families overtly, and there's still some around, like ours. But these families moved into politics, into banking, into business, and became the dark suit, but they still perceive themselves as royalty, as special, because of this genetic connection to the serpent gods. And through the British Empire, the so-called Great British Empire, and the other European empires, as these bloodlines moved up into Europe from the Middle East, etc., they exported these bloodlines all over the world. And we saw them in power in what we call colonization. But there's two types of control. One has a finite life, one can go on forever until it's exposed. The one that has a finite life is a dictatorship that the people under dictatorship can see, touch, and taste. Communism, fascism, apartheid. People know where they stand, and eventually, therefore, they will rebel against it because they know what they're dealing with. The greatest form of control is a control you can't see. Prison without the bars. You can't see the bars because you'll just sit there. People do not rebel against not being free when they think they are. And that's the idea of replacing the colony control with another kind of control called freedom. So what happened is, as these colonies, like the United States as it became, etc., and all the others around the world, as they were given independence, what was left out in those countries were the bloodline, under different names, the secret society network that manipulates the bloodline agenda, and those countries have gone on being controlled ever since. But because they have the ability to have a vote every 4 or 5 years, they don't realize they live in a tyranny. And that's how it works, the prison without the bars, and until it's exposed, it'll go on forever. And so these kind of people, especially the Rothschilds, they are major, major players in this. They are the middlemen for the manipulation of this reality from these entities mostly outside of this reality. And what they've created is like a global transnational corporation. What you have with a corporation is you have a headquarters somewhere in the world, and then in each country you have subsidiary companies of that headquarters, that central point. And all the subsidiaries in the world carry out the policy of the central point. Well, what these Illuminati hybrid family networks have done is create exactly the same, but instead of companies, they are secret society networks. So you've got the center of the web in Europe, for historical reasons, at operational level anyway, people at places like London, not the British government, the secret society center in London. In Rome is another one, the Roman Church, Rome, and other points in Europe. And then in each country, you have families from the network in those countries whose job it is to run the networks that control that country's business, banking, politics, media, all of it. And so what you have is from this central point in Europe, the center of the web, all these different places and countries all over the world then impose on their country what is being dictated here. And that's why as I travel around the world, I see the same things being introduced in different countries at the same time, overwhelmingly justified by the same excuses. It's all a global network.
2: Here it is, right here. Wolfgang Wudard is the chair of the Parliamentary Assembly of the Council of Europe Health, and this is an official advisory board to the United Nations EU whole system. And he's been a very moral good guy with a group of scientists for years, and medical doctors exposing things. Here is their petition to the European Union, European Medicines Agency, Committee for Human Medical Products, COVID-19 EMA Pandemic Task Force, Domenico Secretariat 6, it's all UN as you see. Even though it's EU, it's all UN nomenclature. Petition motion for administrative regulatory action regarding confirmation of efficacy and points used for the data in connection with the following clinical trials. And then they have a huge medical paper written up by a bunch of prestigious scientists and medical doctors saying, okay, you're violating international law, Geneva Convention, Nuremberg Code, U.S. law, EU law, waiving all these trials, and then what you admit in the trials is super deadly and dangerous. I mean, that's what I'm saying, folks. This is like a collapse of checks and balances. This isn't just a waiver or legislative protection or liability protection. This is, you can do anything you want. And then there's whole areas with top virologists going, we don't know why, you don't say why you add jellyfish DNA in here. and you have the body replicate bioluminescence so we glow? What the hell is that? But Dr. Woodard goes, we're guessing it's about tracking so that once your body grows these luminescent cells, remember like 20 years ago you could buy a rhesus monkey in South Korea for like $5,000 that glows in the dark because it's been crossed with a jellyfish? That was even in like Wired magazine. People didn't believe me back then. Guys, type in, buy glow-in-the-dark monkeys. I'm not joking. Well, now you're going to be a glow-in-the-dark monkey because they call it a vaccine, but what it is gene therapy. Well, it's one thing if you take some kid that has autoimmune problems, you give them mama's bone marrow if it matches, and the kid learns to have an immune system, and it's a miracle. But what about, well, we're just going to put some rhesus monkey in you. How about some glow-in-the-dark jellyfish? That's in there. I mean, can you imagine reading this? Because I was just going to read the paper. And then once I saw that, I said, okay, I got to read all this. There it is, MIT technology. Glowing monkeys inherit jellyfish genes. Do you hear that? This gives you the genes of the jellyfish so you will glow too. I'm sorry, man. I just can't even. Like, this is like aliens attacking. I mean, they might as well have flying saucers landing. That'd be easier to deal with because we could fight them. I mean, this is what the hell's going on here? Sorry. Overhead shot, please. at a certain point, fine, folks, if you want this, just go ahead and do it. I mean, Sorry. I'm not cracking up. I just, this is getting too out of control. Let's go to the paper. It goes into how the PCR test is fake, and the inventor of it says it's fake, and it's 96% an exaggeration, and then they turn it up way higher than it's supposed to be, and it's all false, it's all based on a lie. So how do they know that these vaccines actually protected somebody from a PCR test that's a fraud? Then they admit that the actual studies of the mRNA vaccines here, they list them here, don't even actually protect you, and they admit it doesn't protect you, and they admit it doesn't cause stop the spread. And I didn't just believe this report. I went and looked it all up, and it was true. You hear what I just said? I know you're probably still stuck on cell reprogramming that will make you release proteins that glow in the dark. And how they skipped the animal trials, statement of grounds for the suit, trying to block it. I read all this on the Saturday show for a full hour. I read the whole damn thing for you on air. And how they get liability protection, how dangerous it is. They just don't care anymore, folks. And here's a really key point, how you've got this super common virus family. And so if you take this, in 70% of people, it causes a cytokine storm. The next time you come into a virus that's similar to this, now because this doesn't give you immunity, what it does is causes you to have an autoimmune response that can then kill you or cause brain damage. AD is a major reason for many previous vaccine trials for other this problem, the reason they failed. Reason other studies failed with the coronavirus. Major safety concerns were observed in animal models. If ADE occurs in the individual, the response to the virus can be worse than the response if they had never developed an antibody in the first place. This can cause hyperinflammatory response, a cytokine storm, and generally dysregulation of the immune system. So it can shut your immune system down or cause a giant immune system overblow that kills you. But if your immune system shuts down, the first time a cell replicates wrong, your body doesn't stop it and you die of cancer. Ladies and gentlemen, I went and read the white paper and I went and read the papers that it's attached to. And it's even scarier. Now, I'm three pages into this, okay? Now you know why I'm going crazy. In fact, if you want to die, just take it and die. My God. What the hell is going on here? I mean, that's the thing. Sitting up here and talking about this and just acting normal and like, oh, by the way, they got sterile into the vaccine. Oh, well. And, you know, Joe Rogan was in here last week. He's a really nice guy. He's like, Alex, just project your goodness onto others and just believe and don't be tribal and we'll all just come together. We'll all come. What? Obviously, I could sell out to the globalists and live in a $50 million house, Joe. Not an $18 million one. I'm not even saying Joe's a bad guy. But my God, man, I sit here and I report the reality. And Bill Gates is developing an MIT and under-the-skin injection with a vaccine to track everything you do. Then they come on and say, Jones is crazy. He doesn't exist. I have the MIT scientist on video and the grants. I have it. It's just like when they're sitting there saying, there's no evidence of fraud. No, you just have the entire chain of fraud in Georgia all caught on a video camera. Sorry, I haven't gotten to page 5 or 6 yet. Let's go to those. Sorry. Oh, it just gets better. They go on and just beg them to do something and point out how dangerous this is, and it's a crime against humanity, and it totally is. Now, the Pfizer bio mRNA vaccine, when 70% of people will again attack the placenta if you're having an autoimmune response or the production of these passive antibodies or non-passive antibodies. You really want to go read point 6 on page 5. And then, and you're not just reading this from one of the chief medical officers in the EU who's highly respected. We've got the actual paper here. External peer review to the RT-PCR, and it just goes through every exhibit with links to all these mainline studies and even EU findings that the PCR test is a fraud and that this thing's caused sterilization in similar studies of UN studies they did with similar vaccines for the admitted purpose of sterilization. Again, how do you think Wolfgang Wudar, Dr. Wudar, knew to go look this up? He already goes and knows there's a UN sterilization operation. So then he goes and studies their admitted vaccines are developing. He's like, holy hell, it attacks the same protein. They're claiming this is for the SARS family. It's not. The target is the woman's uterus. When it produces that protein, which is fast growing like a virus, to grow those tentacles out and grab that zygote and go, mine. Mama shoots those out. And it's going to hit that and stop that right there dead in its tracks, ladies and gentlemen. Talk about satanic. Your body reaching out lovingly to that zygote, that baby. Your genetics, all your ancestors, your husband's ancestors, all of you in this magic moment. And they're like Darth Vader going, no, and just slicing through it. God, that's satanic. And if you let them do it, you deserve it. But I'm putting Bill Gates of the New World Order and all of them on notice. You don't have a right to do this to me and your 5G and your GMO and you're assaulting me. And all I'm saying is you're assaulting everybody on Earth and your enemies of humanity. You're committing crimes against humanity. And I pray to God Almighty, in the name of his son, Jesus Christ, that you be visited with an awakening. Or that God stop you, however God sees fit, and it's in God's hands. But we must call on God. We must call on God to visit whatever angel God sees fit upon these people. Or you can sit there and you can take it, because I haven't even gotten into all the UN vaccines when they admit sterilized people. You understand? And by the way, the globalists threaten me and all this stuff, that means nothing to me. Nothing. I just thank God every morning I'm not you, because you're the ones that ought to be afraid, because God of the universe hates your degenerate ass for playing God. You little slimy monsters that would destroy free will. You will be destroyed, not us.
9: Coming up next, live, they've been waiting very patiently, the Battle of the Douchebags Part 3. It'll be Carolyn Blaney, John Breaks Bad News, Lavish, and Sir Seat Sitter. Sound, now that is the definition of a hootenanny.

0: yet again for Battle of Douchebags, third round.
1: This Woo! 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
2: It's going to be filthy.
0: Lavish, you want to read off our contestants, who's facing off against who here?
2: I'd be happy to. In the first round, we have John Oliver versus Whitney Cummings. After that, we have George Soros facing off against Alec Baldwin. And then we have Stephen Colbert facing off against Amy Schumer. And finally, we have Ted Cruz facing off against Michael Rapaport. It's going to be a bloodbath today.
0: What you can do is you can follow Lavish at Lavish at noagendasocial.com. Vote on every poll for every round. Pick who you think is the bigger douchebag based on what you think, based on the clips we play that you're going to hear. And on top of that, we got a phone line you can call in during each voting round. You can call 865-465-6271. Give us a call. Weigh in on your opinion. Weigh in on who you think's the bigger douche. And we'll do that every round for the entire show. And the last order of business, I think, is I need to thank Darren O'Neill for bravely stepping up to the bat and recording the backup recording of this. So he is the executive producer of this episode. Thank you, Darren. You may know Darren from shows like Planet Rage, Random Thoughts, and, of course, the Rock and Roll Pre-Show before every No Agenda.
2: Yeah, today was the longest Rock and Roll Pre-Show probably ever.
0: Yeah, 4 hours.
2: Great.
0: What a champ, man. Darren's a champ. Darren's a real professional. Now, of course, we have Carolyn Blaney. Everybody knows Carolyn from the infamous Hog Story podcast.
3: Hello. Yes.
0: Hi, how you doing?
3: Hi. I'm good. How are you?
0: I'm pretty good. And we got...
3: Good. I'm excited.
0: Yeah, this is going to be... We got a great roster here. And we got Lavish. You know him from Behind the Schemes.
3: Yes, hello. Lavish. Hello.
2: Yes, that's me. Hello, hello. Hello. Nice to see you all.
3: Nice to see you.
0: Someone that the... I think everybody... Pretty much on the listening to the No Agenda stream is familiar with YouTube, but we have a special guest too that probably most of the listeners aren't familiar with. That is John from John Breaks Bad News, the show where John breaks bad news.
4: Yeah, I tell people bad news about other people.
0: Do you want to give like a
4: hi everybody?
0: do you want to give a quick before we get right into it, John? Do you want to give a quick elevator pitch of what you do on your show for people that aren't aware?
4: Yeah, if you, let's say you ran over your neighbor's dog and, you were supposed to be watching their dog and they've gone on a trip and instead of what you could do, you could go to the pound, you could find a dog that looks almost exactly like that dog, but is missing a spot on its eye, and you could paint the spot on its eye and then you can try to pass that off as their dog. But then that dog's going to run through the sprinkler and the paint's going to get washed off and the whole ruse is going to be blown.
3: No.
4: But instead, what you could do is once you run over your neighbor's dog, you could just send me an email to johnbreaksbadnews@gmail.com. And then I'll call that family. I'll tell them that you ran over your dog. So it kind of obfuscates that first layer of anger. They get pissed off at me and then they can come and talk to you in a calmer manner.
0: I've been catching more of your live streams than I had been in the past over the last couple of weeks, Sean. And dude, that cracks me up.
3: John, where can I find this?
4: I stream on Twitch and YouTube. So Mondays at noon, roundabout, and then Thursdays at like 7 o'clock.
0: It's just John Breaks Bad News, all one word, I believe, right?
4: Yeah. If you throw that into the Google machine, it'll show you everything.
0: J-O-N, John.
4: Yeah. J-O-N. No H.
3: Okay.
4: Yeah,
3: no H.
2: No H. John Breaks Bad News. Not only is it a show, it's also a service.
4: Yes.
3: It does. Exactly.
4: People are surprised when they find out that they're being scammed on YouTube sometimes.
0: We each brought two douchebags today. Are you guys ready to put the first two head-to-head here?
3: Yes. Yeah. Yes. Yes, let's do it.
0: Let's do it.
5: Ready? Go!
0: Who we got up first there, Lavish?
2: All right. First up, we have John Oliver, media sensation and Englishman, versus Whitney Cummings, alpha female comedian and media sensation.
0: All right. So I know in the past, Booberry used the coin flip in the green room, courtesy of Gal, to decide who goes first. But what we can do instead of that, unless you want to do it that way, since Boober is not here, we could just go by whoever's name is on the top of the bracket. I don't know how you want to do that.
2: I guess we could just...
4: Yeah, let's do top of the bracket.
2: Okay. Yeah, let's just do that.
0: All right.
3: Okay.
0: Cool. All right, well, in that case, I have... I'll start off here with my first John Oliver clip. This is John Oliver shitting on a town in Connecticut called Danbury. It's an A and B clip. This is part A of this clip.
3: Okay.
6: Because if you're going to forget a town in Connecticut, why not forget Danbury? Because, and this is true, fuck Danbury. From its charming railway museum to its historic Hearthstone castle, Danbury, Connecticut can eat my whole ass. I know exactly three things about Danbury. USA Today ranked it the second best city to live in 2015. It was once the center of the American hat industry. And if you're from there, you got a standing invite to come get a thrashing from John Oliver, children included. Fuck you.
0: All right.
3: All right.
4: So, I don't know. Why are all his jokes like that?
3: Yeah.
4: Why are all of them like that?
3: They always end up like, fuck you, I'm John Oliver.
2: I'm English, and I make millions in a foreign country that I spend my career shitting on.
0: That's the big problem. He's way funnier than Trevor Noah and especially James Corden, but that's such a low bar where he's still just not funny.
2: But all three of them are the same in the sense that they move here and then they... Yeah. They make a living.
0: They move here and they get paid by the CIA to spread propaganda.
2: Yeah, yeah.
4: And the worst part about them is that they do these jokes where they build up to these wild crescendos that make no fucking sense by the time they hit their punchline.
0: Here's an idea. Have a punchline.
2: Just selling nonsense.
0: Yeah.
3: Where did the punchline go?
0: So here's part B of that clip. After that rant against Danbury for no reason on Last Week Tonight with John Oliver, the mayor of Danbury released this video.
7: Hi, I'm Mayor Mark Boughton of the city of Danbury, Connecticut. You know, last week, John Oliver had us on a show and he pointed out three important points of interest of Danbury. One was our wonderful railway museum, and we agree with that. Two was our great castle, and we certainly agree with that. And then three was that we were once ranked as a number two city in the United States of America. And of course, we agree with that. But today, I'm proud to announce our fourth point of interest. Behind me, you'll see the City of Danbury Sewer Plant. And we are going to rename it the John Oliver Memorial Sewer Plant. Why? Because it's full of just like you, John.
0: And they, sure enough, right next to him is a sign that says the John Oliver Memorial Sewage Plant of Danbury. I love that. Mm-hmm. They actually literally renamed their sewage plant after John Oliver. So yeah, that's my first John Oliver clip there.
2: Glorious.
3: Lovely.
2: So that's the first gauntlet in round one tossed to the dead. Yes.
0: Oh yeah, I forgot to say it is round one.
8: Round one.
2: There you go.
3: Oh,
2: round
3: nice.
2: One. All right, up next, Whitney Cummings.
3: Whitney Cummings. All right. So I'm bringing her to the bracket because she does a podcast called Good for You, and she is notorious for being just very self-centered on her show and always interrupting the guest and then always turning whatever the guest is talking about back to her. It's always about her. I clipped from two appearances, one with Paris Hilton and then another with Tim Dillon. Now, clip one, I mean, Whitney Cummings is introducing Paris Hilton on her show. She seems like a very nice lady, and she does this. Clip one, Whitney Cummings.
9: You know what's so funny is that you're a nightmare because I have to be next to you. I was trying so hard to look cute for you. Didn't happen. Didn't pull it together
10: cute.
9: Today. I never feel, less put together than when I'm with you.
10: Well, you look like a little sailor unicorn.
9: I look like a little child that's about to go sit on Santa's lap, and it's not going to go as planned. I am sitting here with Paris Hilton. How do you feel?
10: Good.
9: Are we friends?
10: Yes.
9: We are friends.
10: Oh, no, I miss you.
9: I feel like we are friends in a weird, like, metaphysical way. We haven't gotten to spend that much time together.
10: Yeah.
9: But we're very close on like a spiritual level.
10: I agree.
9: Don't you think?
10: Yeah, we need to hang out more.
9: Why is that?
3: Yeah, God. Why is that?
0: Oh, yeah. Dude, I heard smarter conversations in like fifth Jesus. Grade between dumb bitches.
3: Yeah.
0: Okay.
3: Yeah.
4: Wow. We're friends on a metaphysical level.
3: Metaphysical
4: level. What are you
3: talking
4: about?
3: What does that even mean?
0: I see you have more than four clips of each. Would you like to play one more Whitney, or would you like to keep that in your pocket and just start the poll up to keep the extra clip?
3: You know
0: later?
3: What? I think I'll keep it.
0: All right.
3: Yeah.
0: I see.
3: Yeah.
0: It's your strategic we'll move. Whatever you want to do.
3: Yeah.
0: So if we're ready,
3: so.
0: Lavish. We'll go ahead and post that first poll. It's John Oliver
2: all
0: versus
2: right.
0: Whitney Cummings. And the phone good. Lines are open. So if somebody wants to call in and weigh in, it's 865-465-6271. Once again, that is 865-465-6271. We're ready to take your calls.
8: How do I want to start the show today?
2: All right. Poll is posted.
8: Okay. Let me just start the show with this because we got a big broadcast as usual.
2: Broadcast. It's posted in the chat thing and it's on NAS. You can have it.
3: I'll drop a link in
0: I will
3: Hog
0: retweet
3: Story
0: that
3: channel
0: or retweet that.
3: And
0: yes.
3: All the
0: so
3: channels.
0: So that's once again, that's John Oliver versus Whitney Cummings. If you don't know who Whitney Cummings is, just, well, yeah, what we talked about with Jink last time, I think she might be into dogs.
3: Oh, yeah.
2: She is so into dogs.
3: She yeah. is so into dogs.
2: Something weird rescuer going on there. Type, you know?
0: Yeah.
2: All right. Any phone lines are open? Are we getting any phone lines?
8: Oh, my gosh. Oh,
2: oh God. AJ.
3: Oh, AJ.
2: Poor bastard.
0: I mean, maybe nobody will call in because it is a. Oh, did you set these polls for 5 minutes, by the way? For poll?
2: I did indeed. We've got 3 minutes left, people. That's 865-465-6271.
0: We are starting that's 2 hours later than normal, so I understand if nobody's listening. But if somebody's listening, call in. Tell us what you think.
2: Oh, there's got to be someone out there who
3: it's
2: has to
3: be.
0: Ready?
3: Yeah.
0: Go!
8: All right. Sure. What's that word? Sean in Maine. Go ahead. Shane.
11: Hi, how you doing?
8: I'm sick of it.
3: I don't know if I could keep it together if he, like, answered the phone like that if I called. I think I just, like...
8: Yeah, of course I can hear you. I just wait till you.
11: Yeah, so first off...
3: Oh, wow.
0: Man. Hello, caller. You're on the air. It's Absent Six Bag Metal of Douchebags, Part 3. Thanks for calling in.
12: Hey. Great. First time caller, long time listener. Respect to Miss Blaney, but I think John Oliver takes the cake here.
3: Yeah.
12: Yeah, I've already cast my vote. I'm on septic, so he's welcome to come and, help clean it out and possibly, you know, have a slip and fall in.
13: I don't know who created Pokemon Go.
12: Yeah, my 2 cents worth.
0: You guys
12: did a great job already.
0: Well, Dr. Sir, what's your, are you very familiar with, I know you're familiar with John Oliver. Are you familiar with Whitney Cummings?
12: Not enough.
0: Hmm. Hmm.
12: Maybe nice another work. Clip would have helped.
3: Oh, okay.
12: Maybe another clip would have helped, but, I mean, a douchebag is a douchebag. There's not much competition, really.
0: It's true.
2: Dr. Sir, she's one of the most famous comedians in the world, you know. She has an induction oven that was paid for through comedy.
12: It didn't make me laugh. Aha.
3: They made an AI of her, like a doll. I don't know if
2: like
3: it was a sex
2: like a bot.
3: Doll. Yeah, like a robot. Bot. It was so weird. Thing. Yeah.
0: You know, now that I'm thinking about it.
12: Like, does she give blowjobs?
3: You know what? She it probably does because I don't see her giving blowjobs. She seems like.
0: Yeah, Whitney Cummings seems like she's too
3: people.
0: Full of herself to give head, you know?
3: Yeah. No, she doesn't seem like she'd do that. It's like, you pee out of there. I'm not putting my lips on that. That's what she'd say.
0: That's degrading. That's degrading.
12: I saw a video. I saw a video. Do not look this up.
0: Uh-oh.
2: Minute left.
12: Yes, get your votes in, guys. Guys and gals. I saw a video. Do not look this up. Efucked.com. some women eating chicken nuggets and banana milkshakes and vomiting on a man's member as they shared it and continuously vomited. I guess
0: what was
12: Whitney
0: that URL again, Colin?
12: She could add. Pardon?
0: don't worry. No, I don't. I was joking. I don't really want to look at this. Vomit. Like even
12: efucked.com and something about chicken nuggets.
2: Oh, efucked.
4: Thank you very much.
0: Okay.
2: Yeah.
0: All right. Let's go.
12: Adios.
3: Adios. Thanks for the call.
2: Thank you, doctor. Moments remaining. Oh my goodness, the poll is closed.
13: I don't know who created Pokemon Go.
0: Thank you, caller.
13: But I'm trying to figure out how we get them to have Pokemon go to the polls.
0: All right.
2: Final results. The final results are, with 74% of the votes, 35 people voted. John Oliver moves to the second round.
0: Okay.
2: Douchebag.
0: Damn.
2: Wait. Yeah, John Oliver, quite the douchebag.
0: 86%, you said? Yeah, okay, I'm looking at 86.
2: 76.
3: Oh, okay.
2: 74.
4: That's not bad.
2: Whistle.
0: I need to refresh.
3: That's not bad.
4: Whitney put up a fight.
0: Yeah.
3: Yeah.
2: Congratulations.
0: And as I said, as we say every show, the Whitney clips that don't get played will be at the end of the show. Yeah. Is there a Whitney clip that you would like to play her out with, Carolyn?
3: You know what? Yeah, I will. Go to clip 5, Whitney. She's talking to Tim Dillon. About how she's insecure. She's not a white male. She doesn't have that type of privilege.
0: All right.
9: Overthink it.
14: Yeah, maybe. I don't know.
9: I don't even know if I'm good at podcasting. That's the other thing.
14: I think you are, but it's a very different thing. Like, you have celebrities on and you prepare and you do all this stuff. And I respect that, but it's like what we do is just a little
9: insecure,
14: different.
9: Tim. I don't have the white man thing of I'm just like, who wouldn't want to hear me talk for 3 hours about anything? Like, I'm not allowed to be boring. I have to be twice as good to get half as much respect.
14: Okay.
9: You disagree?
14: Maybe.
9: Well, how so?
14: I don't know.
0: Okay, I have to back it up. Tim Dillon's response there is the exact response that is like, there's no better response than
3: it's the only response.
0: Okay.
3: Yeah. Okay.
2: Whatever you say.
9: To be twice as good, please. To get half as much respect.
14: Yeah. Okay.
9: You disagree?
14: Maybe.
9: Well, how so?
14: I don't know. You have to be twice as good.
9: I mean, I just
14: to get half as much respect.
9: I mean, you guys.
14: Is that a line from like a country song?
9: You guys can definitely
14: working 9 to 5. Nobody listening because I'm a woman.
0: I love Tim Dillon.
3: He's so wonderful.
0: Oh man,
2: TD.
0: It's weird because Tim Dillon kind of credits Whitney with Whitney and Rogan were kind of the two big comedians that really helped Tim Dillon get that big bump. They kind of promoted him. So I think he owes like a debt of gratitude to Whitney in some way, at least in his mind.
2: Sure.
4: There's worse female comics than Whitney Cummings, though.
2: There are.
3: Yeah.
0: Definitely.
3: Yeah.
0: One of them will be coming up on a future bracket here, I think.
2: Well, who that may be remains to be seen.
0: Yes.
4: Oh, my God.
2: Secret list. There's a list, people.
4: It's Michael Rapaport. Just a
2: the lowest of the low.
0: Oh, God. All right. Well, Mr. Lavish, who do we have up next here?
2: Next up, we have quite the battle. George Soros versus Alec Baldwin.
3: Oh, my
4: both
3: goodness.
4: Murderers. This is a
2: yes,
4: hard
2: both
4: one.
2: Are responsible for epic chaos and destruction.
3: Do they both have wives that have fake Spanish accents?
4: Yes, I believe so.
3: Oh, okay.
2: Funny
3: that
2: you ask, because yes.
3: She's from Boston, from a Spanish place called Boston, Massachusetts.
2: Spanish Boston, yes.
3: Spanish Boston, yeah, that's where she lives.
2: Just me from Spanish.
0: I vacation in Boston every year. Soros is first.
2: I guess we'll just go from the top. So George Soros, going up, which is me. So, you know, George Soros, people have heard the name, and he's kind of a meme nowadays, but he seems to be outspending everybody and trying to control elected officials and trying to control things behind the scenes. He's kind of a prick. But before he was doing that, he had to make his money, and he made his money by shorting entire nations and having currencies collapse. In particular, there was one incident in the early 90s where various countries in Asia were getting their shit together, but they were modernizing, but they were having a kind of a tough time doing it in certain areas like Malaysia. But he basically knew

0: U.S. government did. But now George Soros is worried. He thinks the global economy is coming apart at the seams and that the world needs to be protected from people like George Soros.
1: We may now think that everything is fine, but the fact is that the system is broke and it needs fixing.
2: What you're doing is asking some form of regulation to protect the world against you.
1: Well, I am a player, and I think all players should be regulated. There have to be rules of the game.
3: Buy 48,000. Buy 69,000 YUM.
0: Right now, his Quantum Group hedge fund moves $14 billion of rich investors' money around the world every day, looking for profits and answering to no one. Soros makes huge bets on whole countries and economies. Last year, when he saw cracks in the Asia boom, he began selling the currency in Thailand. Traders in Hong Kong followed suit, triggering a financial crisis that plunged much of Asia into a depression.
2: In the last 2 years, you've been blamed for financial collapse of Thailand, Malaysia, Indonesia, Japan, and Russia.
1: All of the above.
2: All of the above.
1: Yeah.
2: Are you that powerful?
1: No, I think there's a great misunderstanding.
2: The Prime Minister of Malaysia.
1: Yes.
4: I can buy you for a dollar.
2: The region spent 40 years trying to build up its economy, and along comes a moron like Soros,
1: right,
2: with a lot of money, and
5: it's
2: all
5: over.
2: He called you
5: said that.
2: A criminal.
1: It's easier for him to blame an outside force than to admit that they were mismanaging their economy and their currency.
6: It was their fault.
1: The French finance minister talked about hanging speculators from lampposts.
0: Soros says the Asian currencies would have collapsed even if he hadn't been in the market. They were overvalued.
5: If I was there,
0: he says
5: if I was
0: people
5: not there,
0: tend to follow his lead because he's been so successful.
1: I think that I've been blamed for everything. I am basically there to make money. I cannot look at the social consequences of what I do.
5: You stepped on the most important part.
7: I'm sorry, I stepped on it. I had to play this.
4: I have power.
7: I'll back it up here.
5: Just play the last 5 seconds.
1: I've been blamed for everything. I am basically there to make money. I cannot and do not look at the social consequences of what I do.
7: I cannot and do not look at the social consequences. Wow.
6: When this clip first started, I was like, holy shit, this guy is really boring. And then the last 5 seconds, it just got really crazy. Like, that's
8: insane. Oh, yeah.
6: Dark. I don't look at the ramifications of any of the actions I take. I'm an agent of chaos.
7: It was
5: really a spectator.
6: Boring.
7: Yeah. Well, yeah, is that yes. Okay? So Soros, definitely not a great guy.
4: Danger, danger, alert, alert. I am a scumbag. I am filth.
5: Just might be. All right.
7: Yeah, sorry. Well, I stepped on that. That was a bad place to play the I have power clip.
5: You just felt it coming. You just knew that was coming.
7: Psychically. Because
5: that's more evil than what AJ spurted out.
7: Yeah.
4: Seriously.
5: For me, it's not.
4: I'm serious.
7: All right. So.
5: All right.
7: You got anything else in Soros, or are we moving to Baldwin now?
5: I think that's what I'll keep it that for. Well, let me just check real quick. Confirm this. Okay. Yes. I'll leave it that for Soros.
7: All right.
5: Alec Baldwin.
7: Alec Baldwin. Holy mackerel.
9: Challengers approach.
7: So I have. Just to tell a story, I've split this into three small short clips, all about 20 to 30 seconds. So it's A, B, and C, three hitter here. But this is Alec Baldwin, just a trailer for his podcast called Here's the Deal. And by the way, I've listened to like 8 hours now of his podcast.
8: Yeah.
7: First of all, it's a 45-minute episode. 20 minutes of it is ads.
8: Wow.
7: So really, it's a 25-minute episode with 20 minutes of ads.
8: He's got like 15 kids with his new wife. Like, she's probably like pregnant right now.
7: Yeah, got to pay those bills.
8: But yeah.
7: Here's a trailer for the new season of Here's the Thing with Alec Baldwin. And I was just thinking about it. I was like, there's already a podcast called Here's the Thing. It's Joe Biden's podcast. It's called Here's the Thing. I looked it up. No, Biden's podcast is called Here's the Deal.
8: Here's the deal.
5: Here's the deal.

0: here's the deal. Alec Baldwin has, here's the thing.
1: Here's the thing.
2: His show should just be called Look.
0: Look.
1: Excuse me.
3: Hey, it's Alec Baldwin. On this season of Here's the Thing, I speak with more actors, musicians, writers, policymakers, and so many other fascinating people, like comedian Tim Dillon.
4: I couldn't tell you my congressman. I know every maitre d' of every restaurant. I know who's working Craig's. I know who's working, you know, all the places I want to go. Who's at El Pasteo?
5: When I'm in town, you come with me. We're going to go to Craig's.
0: All right, so that's just the very start of the trailer for the new season of the podcast. All right, so this
6: laugh. barely said anything, and he was like screaming.
1: Yeah, he was screaming.
2: He made the velociraptor noise.
0: So this podcast was released on October 12th, 2021. This is from Here's the Thing with Alec Baldwin.
3: I'm Alec Baldwin, and you're listening to Here's the Thing from iHeartRadio. This is my conversation with Dr. Anthony Fauci. We're very grateful for the time you've given us. The first question that I have for you is about the Texas border and the Haitian immigrants. What do you think about immigration in the time of COVID? What do you think about 12,000 people trying to come into this country? It's assumed that they're unvaccinated, correct?
7: You know, my making any comment about that, you know, everything I say gets ripped off by far right people and get me into the usual nonsense. I am somebody who does favor immigration.
3: Right.
0: So that's how the Fauci episode starts off. It's actually fascinating, and I have a bunch of clips that are longer that I didn't pull for this, but I'll put at the end of the show because there's some of that stuff in that episode that is just batshit. But this is clip C here, the last part of this trifecta. So that was October 12th, 2020 or 2021, when he released the Fauci episode. Now he murdered that lady accidentally. Air quotes. on October 21st. So October 12th, the Fauci episode drops. October 21st, he shoots that lady. November 9th.
2: Halloween, everyone was Baldwin.
0: November 9th. He drops an episode, doesn't even mention that he shot her, and still hasn't. There has not been he's still releasing podcasts, and I have listened to a lot of it, and I have not heard one mention of, whoops, sorry I killed that lady. Like, he just moved on with the show.
3: I'm Alec Baldwin, and you're listening to Here's the Thing from iHeartRadio. One of my favorite parts of any day is reading bedtime stories with my kids, and I've come to treasure some of the books we read together. It takes a special talent to combine words and pictures that delight, inspire, and can be enjoyed again and again and again. My guest today, Marla Frazee, is one of those talents. She's an award-winning children's book author and illustrator, and she wrote a book that's been particularly important in my life, Boss Baby.
0: Boss Baby? Because he played Boss Baby in the movie.
1: Yeah, that's right. Like,
0: oh, my God. Boss, a book that's been particularly important in my life, Boss Baby. I don't know why that was so funny to me.
2: Brought to you by Disney.
0: Yeah, that's my Baldwin stuff there. So,
2: you're a disturbing asshole.
0: Yeah, it's so weird. They do so
5: that
0: weird.
5: Was very important for me. Green eggs and ham.
2: The cat in that was very important.
0: When I found out they cast Michael Myers as Cat in the Hat, Mike Myers as Cat in the Hat, I went over to his house and beat the shit out of his wife because I was so pissed off. I wanted to be Cat in the Hat, but then I got Boss Baby and everything was okay.
2: Dream come true.
0: Better than Cat in the Hat.
2: All right, so that's it?
0: Yeah, that's all. If you want to post the poll, I'll open those phone lines up. Everybody get over and follow Lavish.
1: Oh, yeah.
8: Yeah. Just tell people that the most important... Sorry.
2: No, it's okay. Really, go ahead.
8: I'm just going to start telling people that the most important book in my life was If You Give a Mouse a Cookie.
5: I'm serious.
2: Those little fucking rats will get in there and... Oh.
8: I learned so much from that book, Boss Baby.
1: Boss Baby.
0: Wow! Incredible!
1: One of the great films of our time. All right,
0: so call in, everybody. 865-465-6271.
2: That's right.
0: I guess I should get in the troll room so I can post that number. I'm not in there.
1: Yeah. Oh, yeah, please.
2: I'm going to post my poll in the chat here. All right. Everybody,
0: yeah, give us a call, 865-465-6271. Who you liking for the winner? You liking Alec Baldwin or George Soros? This one's a real hardcore matchup here.
2: It's going to be tough.
8: Honestly, George Soros is definitely more evil, but Alec Baldwin might be the bigger douche.
0: He's kind of going for douche, but George Soros is definitely a big douche too. Did George Soros shoot a woman paint point blank?
8: And then not apologize?
0: And then not apologize? No, but is George Soros responsible for the death and starvation of hundreds of thousands of children? Yeah, probably. Allegedly.
1: Yeah.
2: Is he responsible for all of the DAs in all of our major cities? Yes.
1: Oh, cool. We got a call.
0: Caller, you're on the air.
9: Yes, this is Menno Demento.
0: How you doing today?
2: Hello. Yeah.
1: Hi.
9: Yeah.
1: Yeah.
9: How you guys doing?
8: What's up, bud?
1: I'm good. How are you?
9: I'm good, too.
1: That's good.
9: Well, you know, I think I'm going to say that I think Alec Baldwin is the bigger douchebag.
1: Yeah?
0: All right. What's your reasoning?
9: Yeah. My reasoning is that, you know, he's kind of like the – George Soros is smarter because he's aware of the Alec Baldwins of this world and what they'll succumb to.
1: Oh.
0: So
1: interesting.
0: So
1: can you expand on that?
0: Yeah.
9: Yeah, I mean, he's just an opportunist. I mean, you know, he's just an opportunist.
1: Mm-hmm.
0: And I see what you're saying.
9: They're both opportunists, but he's the smarter opportunist. You know, George Soros. So Alec Baldwin is a douchebag. The bigger douchebag.
0: I see what you're saying. So you can't blame a guy. Like if everybody's playing the game and George Soros is winning the game, you can't hate the player. You hate the game.
9: Yeah, he's the winner.
0: Yeah.
2: I see.
1: So with George saying, he's the player, he's actually not. Like he's trying to trick you to say he's like. But really, I am the game, not.
2: So as long as you make money at hurting people, you're cool. But if you don't make money at hurting people,
0: right? Because Alec Baldwin lost money on the set of Rust when he shot that lady. They shut down production. He was the producer and funder of that movie in part, so he lost money.
9: Yeah, he's a loser.
1: Oh yeah,
9: he's the ultimate loser.
0: Good point.
2: The capital B bum. He really, he's a loser. Oh boy, here we go.
0: Get the timer. I don't know how much long we have left, but there's a timer. Caller,
2: oh boy, we got 1 minute left, people.
0: Caller, while
2: one
0: you're still here,
2: left.
0: If you had to bare knuckles box Alec Baldwin or George Soros in the ring, who would you rather bare knuckle box?
9: Well, Alec Baldwin would be more fun.
0: Yeah, I think it'd be, It'd be a little more
8: I'm going Soros. He's old. I could beat the shit out of George Soros. Alec Baldwin would probably beat the fuck out of me.
0: I always used to say I'd like to beat the shit out of Dick Clark.
9: I'm pretty good at yoga. I think I could kick his ass.
0: Hell yeah.
2: I don't know, dude. All
1: right. I ran into him in
2: a park in New York once, and I thought he was going to fucking murder me, dude. I just looked at him, and he was like,
9: I could kick his ass
2: me.
9: In yoga.
1: Oh, damn.
10: I'll tell you this. This is not going to be boring.
9: Yeah, I'll kick his ass in yoga.
0: Fuck yeah.
2: Yeah. Pilates him.
9: All right.
2: We're coming up.
1: Thanks for the call.
2: A few seconds left.
0: How many?
9: All right.
2: A few. 20 seconds.
1: Oh, 20 seconds left. Okay. Alright.
2: Oh my goodness. Get your ringers in.
0: Get your votes in, people. We're almost
1: out
0: of time.
1: Could it be George Soros? Alec Baldwin? We don't know. We're gonna find out. It's gonna
2: be
1: great.
2: Moments remaining. We'll find out soon.
1: Who's a bigger douchebag?
2: Who's the biggest one? And it's closed.
0: Alright.
1: It's closed.
8: All right, drum roll, please.
11: 5, 4, 3, 2, 1. Woo! Final results. coming in with 65%. It's the evil lizard George Soros.
0: Oh, shit. Soros.
1: Oh, shit.
8: That was closer than I
1: expected. That was pretty close, nice yeah. Work.
11: I think that everybody was sure really Baldwin. Sold on the Baldwin was a douchebag and Soros yeah. is just a player thing.
0: But. I mean, I was convinced that Baldwin was going to be in the semifinals or the finals. But when I saw he was matched up against Soros, I was like, oh, maybe not. Soros is a hard cookie to crumble, you know?
11: Well, I'll get into the douchier stuff later of him not trying to make money, him spending money, being a douche.
10: Oh. I'll tell you this. This is not going to be boring, boys and girls. not going to be a time to be sitting there thinking, man, a lot of stuff's not going on. From here on out, it is just going to get insane.
0: All right. I'm going to play us out with a Baldwin clip here that I hadn't even heard of or seen until I was doing the in-depth research on Baldwin. And this is the level of the clip is a little hard to hear, but hopefully you can hear it. Alec Baldwin is talking into his phone, and I guess he posted this on like Twitter or something. And he just has this unhinged rant about all the people trolling him on Twitter saying that he was on Epstein's Island.
1: And oh, damn. Okay. I have not heard this one.
0: there's a little cherry on top at the end, which is Adam Carolla from the Comedy Central roast of Alec Baldwin. So at the end of the clip, you're going to hear after this rant, it's at the end, I put Adam Carolla at the Comedy Central roast of Alec Baldwin talking to Alec Baldwin straight to his face. So here we go.
12: Okay. I want to talk about Jeffrey Epstein, Pedo Island, Pizzagate, pizza emojis. All this shit that this QAnon trash ladles onto my site. I want to sit there and say one last time, I never met Jeffrey Epstein in my life. My name is in a printout of some phone directory of his, where my name is there with Beyonce and all these other people. Is Beyonce part of the Pedo Island conspiracy?
10: Yes.
12: I sincerely doubt it. I doubt it. I really doubt it. Never met Jeffrey Epstein. My name is in his phone book, like, I'm sure, the Chinese takeout delivery guy and his...
10: What?
0: My name is in his phone book, just like I'm sure the Chinese takeout delivery guys is in Epstein's phone book. It's like, what?
1: What?
11: Mr. Baldwin, you can't say that anymore, sir.
12: Never met Jeffrey Epstein. My name is in his phone book, like, I'm sure, the Chinese takeout delivery guy and his dry cleaner, what have you. Never met him, never on his plane, never went to any property.
0: I'm sorry to pause it again, but just this idea, it's like, yeah, in everybody's phone book, I could go over right to the side of my office right here and get my Rolodex out right now. I have the Chinese takeout guy, I have the dry cleaners,
8: Baldwin.
0: And then I have Alec Baldwin, right? All next to each other in my Rolodex.
12: The Chinese takeout and Beyonce delivery guy and his dry cleaner, what have you.
1: He sounds like he has contempt for the fact that he thinks that his name is next to a Chinese delivery guy or a dry cleaner.
8: And he's Beyonce.
0: Like, or a successful black woman. Yeah.
1: It's like, no, I'm Alec Baldwin, okay? Excuse me.
11: I would never, associate with those kinds of,
0: And the amount of, I'm not going to get to the clips now, but the amount of times this dude has gotten in trouble for just beating the shit out of random people over parking spots or like, Jake, when he's like, that time
8: is cool.
11: Yeah, honestly.
8: That's
11: yeah.
8: a cool way to be.
1: It is a cool way to
12: never
1: be.
12: Never met him, never on his plane, never went to any property he owned. And you see people say all the time, they're like, he's in the flight logs. Fuck you, Alec Baldwin, because you're in his flight logs. Guess what?
1: Oh, no. He's... logs.
12: And you want to know why? I mean, even some of you QAnon trash who are as fucking stupid as you are, I'm not there because I never met the guy in my entire life.
13: Alec, your brothers aren't here because you hate them. Your colleagues aren't here because they hate you. And your best friend isn't here because he hung himself in a Manhattan prison cell.
1: Well, they didn't like that.
13: What do you miss more, the plane or the island?
0: Carolla said that right to his face at the roasting. I was like, damn.
1: That's so good.
0: Really. I love that. All right. Man. All right. Well, that's, man, I'm sad Baldwin lost, but Soros definitely deserved that win. Who we got next year?
1: This is getting so interesting, I have to say.
0: Yeah.
11: Oh, yeah.
8: This is a tight one.
1: This is a tight one.
11: Up next, we have quote-unquote talk show host Stephen Colbert versus quote-unquote comedian Amy Schumer.
1: Oh!
0: Damn.
1: Okay. I'm very excited. This is
14: Challengers
1: great.
14: Approach. Choose your fighter.
0: All right, so it's Colbert up first, I guess?
11: Sure. We'll do that.
0: It's just whoever's on top. I don't have the bracket.
11: Yeah, Colbert's on
8: top. Yeah, it's Colbert's on top.
11: I guess so. Okay, so I'll start off. So let's see what we got here. So there was some funny business that happened, you know, and I hate to get too political, but unfortunately when it comes to Colbert, he's just such a political guy. And his whole kind of career is at this point just being like a cheerleader for the Democratic Party. And, from Trump to COVID to all this stuff, that's kind of just what he does. And it's not comedy or like interesting. It's just kind of, it's basically just propaganda.
8: Cheerleading.
0: Yeah.
1: And it's far from what he did before. He was a sketch comic before. He was in a sketch troupe called Exit 57, Strangers with Candy. And then, of course, he went on to be on The Daily Show with Jon Stewart. And then, of course,
0: I remember seeing him on Whose Line Is It Anyway? And he was actually really funny.
1: Yeah.
11: He's a very gifted, classically trained comedian, if you could call it.
0: I loved the Colbert Show. I'll say that. I loved that show back in the day.
1: Yeah.
8: Great at improv. The Colbert Report, the fact that he kept that ruse up for so long and never once broke character, I thought he was a genius.
0: He was brilliant. He had to testify in front of Congress and stayed in character as Stephen Colbert, and they like got pissed off and he still kept in character. I was like, wow.
1: Yeah.
0: But yeah.
11: And he was funny too. Like he was really funny.
1: Oh, for sure. Mm-hmm. Yeah.
11: And you would laugh at the shit he'd do.
2: Is that funny? It's pretty funny.
11: It's wacky tacky. But around the Trump times, he stopped being funny and he started just being weird and kind of sad. There was this thing that happened. Well, I guess in the 2020 election, there was a lot of hootenanny about voter spikes, and there seemed to be a little bit of evidence of some election fraud shenanigans that went on in Wisconsin and Michigan, Pennsylvania, among other states. And at the beginning, everybody was like, oh, conspiracy theories, there's no way, as if you aren't supposed to, like, scrutinize an election anyway. But everybody immediately came out and said, no, there's no way. And since that time, video has come out. In particular, the one thing I referenced was the TCS Center in Detroit, Michigan. They have CCTV footage from the facility of them like getting vans in the middle of the night and dumping a bunch of boxes of ballots, and virtually all of them were for Joe Biden. And the media at the time said that didn't happen, that vans did not come in the middle of the night, and that it was all a conspiracy. But they did, and there's video evidence of them doing it. Yep. And they at the TCS Center. They put up cardboard on the windows so that people couldn't see in the building to do the counting. And there were officials that were there that saw this happen. They didn't like it. And they're the ones that, you know, worked for months to get this footage released to the public. Because otherwise it wouldn't be out. So there's a lot of like questions to be asked. I'm not saying anything definitively, but it stinks, you know. And, Colbert, you know, of course, is just, I don't know, the way that he handled the news of Trump coming out on election night being like, yeah, there was some stuff going on in Michigan. This is how Colbert responded. Please play Colbert 1.
15: Hey, everybody. Welcome to A Late Show. I'm your host, Stephen Colbert.
0: Wait, did he forget the name of his show for a second?
1: Yeah.
11: He's hosting from his house.
0: Oh.
11: Because he's in lockdown.
1: Oh, okay.
11: So he's like, it's a late show. It's not the late show. It's, you know, I'm doing this from my basement with $60 million worth of crew and technology, but
0: at least he's mic'd better than most of these multi-million dollar shows that went remote. Like they were all zoomed on a laptop with no microphone. It's like,
11: yeah,
0: he sounds like he's well mic'd at least.
15: Hey yeah, everybody, yeah, welcome to A Late Show. I'm your host, Stephen Colbert. I'm here with my friends, Mark and Chris. Scott's over there. Evie's right over there. We're taping this just a little while after Donald Trump walked into the White House briefing room, actually, and tried to poison American democracy. That's why I'm not sitting down yet. I just don't feel like it yet. It's also why I'm dressed for a funeral, because Donald Trump tried really hard to kill something tonight. Around, was it 7 o'clock? Around 7 o'clock, the president came out into the White House briefing room and lied for 15 minutes. Just nonsensical stuff about illegal vote dumps and corrupt election officials and secret Democratic counting cabals and, I don't know, long-form birth certificates probably. It's all the same. And if you did not know that Joe Biden was getting close to 270, Donald Trump just provided all the proof you will ever need. True story. I'm wearing black tonight because I was getting dressed this afternoon, and I thought he might try some shenanigans, and it might be fitting to tell jokes while wearing something somber if he goes down that dark path. And I'm no prophet.
1: Oh, jeez.
15: It's just that he's so predictable. For weeks, we've been talking about how there'd be a red mirage and how all those outstanding Biden mail-in ballots might let Joe catch up and that Trump would then probably come out around, I don't know, Thursday.
0: Predictive programming.
15: Maybe evening news time and pretend that he won and accuse everybody else of cheating. The guy does not have another gear. Get a new act. I mean, he said this stuff back in 2016.
14: I will totally accept the results of this great and historic presidential election if I win.
15: So we all knew he would do this.
11: Wait.
0: Wow.
1: And he's appropriating wait.
11: He's crying.
15: What I didn't know is
1: he's
15: that.
1: Crying.
0: Wait, there was, I thought the clip was there.
1: Oh my gosh, he's crying?
11: Can you take that back about 10 seconds?
0: Yeah.
11: There's another 30, 45 seconds.
0: Oh my God, dude. This is one of the rare moments where having a video would actually help this. Okay, that's good.
1: Yes.
14: If I win.
15: So we all knew he would do this.
6: What?
11: Oh,
6: you can hear it.
11: Oh my gosh. Oh.
15: What I didn't know is that it would hurt so much.
1: Oh my God.
15: I didn't expect this to break my heart. For him to cast a dark shadow on our most sacred right from the briefing room in the White House, our house, not his, that is devastating.
10: I'm serious.
6: That's insane.
1: That is insane.
11: Isn't it?
1: He's appropriating goth culture also with his wearing black clothing.
11: Yeah.
1: I mean.
11: Not cool.
0: Everything is pain.
1: Not cool. Everything is pain. You know, he just burnt some toast and it's black like his soul.
0: Holy shit, dude. That is ridiculous.
1: It's so ridiculous.
0: I mean, that
11: is
0: like
11: one. Think
0: I
11: about
0: remember,
11: it
0: like,
11: won.
0: Seth Meyers and Jimmy Kimmel, like, the day after Trump beat Hillary, where Seth Meyers and Kimmel came on their late-night comedy shows and cried. Like, at least
1: yeah.
0: Jimmy
1: yeah.
0: Fallon didn't do that. But, like, Seth Meyers was like, I had to look my daughter in the eyes and say, there's not going to be a woman president. Get fucked, bro.
11: These guys are weasels, dude. The way that they go about it is just so lame.
0: And it's not anyway. Genuine. Like, especially with Colbert.
11: No.
1: And they couldn't even write Joe, if I recall correctly, in 2016 when they, all those late night guys, they didn't write jokes for the other outcome. They were so confident in Hillary winning that they did not even have jokes prepared.
11: Yeah.
0: South Park had the same thing. South Park had 12 hours to redo that episode because they thought Hillary was going to win. They had to like rewrite that whole episode in 12 hours.
11: These guys are douches. These, the The video that I got this from says Colbert rips up his monologue on election night. I'm like, yeah, he had to. He was wrong.
10: You are a loser. Everyone hates you.
0: All right. Yeah, anyway, so anything else on Colbert, or should we move on to Amy Schumer?
11: Let's go on to Amy Schumer.
16: Who is both smart and funny.
1: And courageous and brave.
11: And strong.
1: And strong.
10: We got a bunch of clips coming up.
8: So the clip that I am going to use for this one is going to be Amy Schumer clip 6. Now this is from, she was on the Ellen Show, and
0: speaking of people that are friends with Epstein.
8: Yeah, exactly. but she pretty much just steals like 2 minutes of Ellen's material right in front of her face while on the show.
1: Oh, whoa.
8: It's the craziest, like, stealing joke thing I've ever seen in my entire life.
0: Like Carlos Mencia. Her show, like, Inside Amy Schumer was, like, there were several sketches that were just page for page, line
8: right
0: for line ripoffs of other things.
1: Yeah.
0: And Amy Schumer took no responsibility and blamed it on her writers.
8: But this is different because it's like she's sitting 2 feet in front of Ellen, just stealing right from her Ellen's special. So
1: damn.
8: If you could play that.
0: Clip 6, you said?
11: Brutal.
8: Clip 6, yeah.
17: I look like I've been feeding, and I'm eating popcorn the way I think we all eat popcorn, which is, you know, at first don't you always kind of start out kind of like lying to yourself? Like, like one piece at a time, you know, and then like you get a little more real, right? And then eventually you just like, you get real and it's just, gah! Like I've split my lip trying to get one more kernel. It's true. In my dumb mouth, it is true. Do you eat popcorn like that though? Are you a popcorn lover? Do you eat popcorn like that though? Are you a popcorn lover?
18: And something about the darkness, we just lose all of our inhibitions in the darkness. Is the popcorn really that delicious we must shovel handfuls of it into our mouth?
1: Oh, okay. I hear it. Okay. So this is juxtaposition.
0: Yeah, this is Ellen
1: Amy.
0: Now.
8: Yeah.
1: Yeah. Oh, I see. Okay.
0: But when Amy was saying that, right, she was staring at Ellen in the face, saying her own jokes.
11: Oh, God.
1: Wow.
8: Staring at and then
1: whoa.
8: Ellen just, like 10 years ago on her special, had done that exact, like, popcorn bit.
0: All right, I'll back it up and go back to Ellen.
1: Oh, okay.
18: My mouth.
17: Do you eat popcorn like that, though? Are you a popcorn lover?
1: That's such a sin. It's a stand-up comedian sin.
8: Yeah, it's like the one rule of stand-up comedy. You can't steal fucking other people's material, especially if you're sitting 4 feet away from them.
1: Yeah, and it was verbatim. Wow. Pretty much. It's not even like it's on its... I get if it's like its own premise and its own idea, and it's like you're riffing on something different, but no, this is like different. It's the same shit.
8: It's popcorn and eating it too much, and like it's not even a good...
1: That's
8: like
1: ridiculous.
8: How do you steal...
1: Not
8: how do you do that in public on somebody's show to their face, and it's not even a good joke? It wasn't
1: not
8: a good joke when
1: joke.
8: Ellen told it...
1: No.
0: Popcorn was a bad dude.
11: Schumer's like, that popcorn joke is the reason why I'm a comedian. I can be that funny too.
0: Somebody just tried to call in. I will open those phone lines now if we're ready for the poll.
1: Oh,
0: unless you have
1: yes,
0: anything else.
11: Are
1: yes,
11: we
1: please.
11: Ready? Okay, we're
0: John,
11: ready
0: you wanna,
11: to.
0: Did you want to do anything else with Schumer before we move on to the poll?
8: No, that's all I got for this one.
1: Okay.
0: All right. Cool.
11: All right.
0: Phone lines are open. Call 865-465-6271. Make sure you go and vote on Lavish's poll at Lavish at NoGenesis.
1: Yeah, I'll
11: vote on my poll.
1: Shoot it. Yeah, vote on Lavish's poll.
18: I don't know who created Pokemon Go.
1: Yeah.
18: But I'm trying to figure out how we get them to have Pokemon go to the polls.
0: Everybody get over to the everybody get over to the polls and vote here.
1: Get over to the polls.
11: Get to the polls. Get your butts to the polls.
1: Yeah, Pokemon
0: go
1: to the polls.
0: The phone lines are now open. I forgot to turn Do Not Disturb off, so now you can call in. I'm sorry.
1: Now you can call.
0: I just saw three missed calls that just came in.
11: What do we got here?
0: Try again, callers. I'm sorry. I'm terrible.
1: Yeah.
11: Stephen Colbert versus Amy Schumer. Who's it going to be?
0: Stephen Colbert or Amy Schumer. Caller, you're on the air. You liking Stephen Colbert or Amy Schumer is the bigger douche?
16: Well, I just wanted to start out by saying that, you know, Baby Boss was definitely an inspirational movie, but I was...
0: sir, it's Boss Baby.
1: It's Boss Baby?
16: What was it again? I'm
0: Boss,
16: sorry, wait.
11: Baby Boss Baby. Boss Baby,
0: oh, Baby Boss was Sean Penn.
16: Inspirational it was. I forgot the name of it. So,
11: Baby Boss is a porno, Ned.
1: It is.
16: But
1: it's a porno.
16: Oh, well, then I was inspired by it.
10: I can't pull it off.
16: I was going to say, like, How to Train Your Dragon was so much more inspiring to me, you know?
11: How to Train Your Dragon 9.
16: It's an epic tale. Oh.
0: There's a masturbation joke in How to Train Your Dragon somewhere, yeah, for sure.
1: I did all hear together. It as How to Drain Your Dragon.
0: Yeah, drain your dragon. There you go. Yes.
16: Well, you know, hey, drain, whatever.
11: That's it. That's the one. Call the movie producers.
16: All about the prostate.
11: Got a porno pitch for you.
0: Caller, who are you thinking though? Amy Schumer or Stephen Colbert? Who's the bigger D-bag?
16: 100% Stephen Colbert with those clips. Even though that's pretty shitty of Amy Schumer to do that, but
11: Schumer's got some bad ones.
0: Schumer's pretty bad. Caller, did you see? Well, you know she's Chuck Schumer's like niece or something, right?
10: Really?
0: Yeah.
16: Yep.
0: Yeah.
10: Oh, I didn't know that.
0: Senator Chuck Schumer's niece, and that's the only reason she's famous.
16: The asshole Chris, runs deep in that family.
1: What was the special she did with the leather? She was like just wearing leather. She was trying to be like Eddie Murphy. I gave that the college try. I watched like half of it. Same. I couldn't get through it.
0: I couldn't. I got it maybe two-thirds in tops. And what's I believe that was the special that instigated the getting rid of the star rating system on Netflix.
10: Yeah,
16: Netflix.
1: Yeah, that was I remember that.
0: It was one star, and Amy Schumer complained, and Netflix put everything to thumbs up, thumbs down.
16: You guys were soldiers because I got like 5 minutes into that thing and I had to turn off because it was just so unfunny.
10: I just hit through the whole thing.
0: Yeah. No, Amy Schumer's like, and she's. I don't know if anybody caught her on Howard Stern a week or two ago, but Who Are These Podcasts covered it, and that was such horrible radio. And as bad as Amy Schumer was, somehow Howard Stern is even more off the deep end these days. He's talking about how like he doesn't leave his house and he doesn't shake hands and he doesn't get within like 20 feet of anybody because of COVID. He's like,
10: he's just openly wishing death on people that aren't vaccinated.
0: I hope Rogan fucking dies.
16: The Golden Jew.
0: Yeah, and Amy Schumer's just nodding along with the whole thing, and neither of them were funny. It was so bad, dude. They're like two peas in a pod, those two, Howard Stern and Schumer.
1: Oh, they really are. Yeah, it's true.
0: Mm-hmm. So you're caller. You're going with Steven then, huh?
16: That whole fake cry. Was there any tears during that whole long pause of the fake cry? Or
11: yeah, he was crying. He was fucking crying.
16: Did he produce tears at all?
0: Crocodile tears.
11: I couldn't believe it when I found this clip. I was like, no way, no way. This guy actually did this.
10: This is my sobbing. Opening.
16: That was hilarious when you're like, wait. I could tell Lavish was telling you guys to hold off, and then he's like, wait, he's fine. That's when I started. I almost like spit my
0: beard. Yeah, I thought the clip was over, and then I was like, oh, wow.
11: Schumer's bad though. She's got some rough clips.
0: Anything else, caller? We might have time for one more call, unless you got anything else to say.
16: She is just totally unfunny. That's the thing with her. That's it. Mm. I mean, she's just.
10: That Spider-Man thing at the Oscars this year, that was the thing that should have been making the news, not the fucking slap.
0: What
10: her
0: was that?
10: Dressed up
0: that.
10: As Spider.
8: She dressed up as Spider-Man and then got like suspended from like wires, and she had like Kansas silly string, and it was just like it looked like, you know, the episode of Simpsons where he's got the Homer's got the pig dressed up as Spider-Man, and he's going Spider-Pig. It looked exactly like that.
1: Oh,
8: it was ridiculous.
0: So she stole that joke too.
11: Yes, God, steals everything.
1: Yeah. Jeez.
11: One original joke, Amy. Like, come on.
1: Yeah.
0: Remember when there was closed, the spider everybody. Pig thing on bowls the Simpsons? Closed. I want to be that pig. She definitely fits the part.
16: She's a female Carlos Mencina.
1: Yeah. Oh, she is. Yes.
0: Yeah.
11: Mencina.
1: I agree.
11: Polls are closed, people.
1: Polls are closed.
0: Polls are over. I didn't even get to the music. Okay. All right. Well, hang on. Let me at least get the.
1: Get some music on. I love the music.
0: The music's over since the polls are closed, but I can at least do the final results.
19: Final results.
1: Results. I like that voice. It sounds nice.
0: It's from Super Smash Brothers.
1: Nice.
11: It's a great one. All right, everybody. Final tally at 81%. Stephen Colbert.
8: Damn.
0: 81% Stephen Colbert takes it.
1: Wow.
11: Douchebag.
1: All right. One weird ear. He has a weird ear.
0: Weird ear.
11: He does have a weird ear. Him and Obama must be like,
0: Caller, anything else before we let you go and move on to the next round there?
16: No, that's about it. I'm just glad that Stephen Colbert was able to triumph and pull through. You know, I have strong confidence that he might go all the way. But you guys got some stiff competition out there this time.
11: Well, it's not over yet.
1: So. He still has jokes to be stolen from. So
8: yeah,
11: yes,
1: it's good.
19: Nice work.
0: All right, thank you, caller. We appreciate your day. Call.
16: Thank you. We'll talk to you.
1: Thanks for the call.
16: Bye.
1: Bye.
20: I don't want to take calls.
11: Bye. No more calls. Turn off that phone line. 37 people voted in this one.
0: That's a good number.
1: Oh, okay.
0: All right.
11: That's a good one.
0: All right. So, who's next there? Amy Schumer's out. Oh, no, we have to play a playoff clip for Amy Schumer. Do you want to play a playoff?
11: Yeah, that's right.
1: Oh, yeah. Let's hear it.
8: Play number 7.
0: All right.
1: Okay.
0: Do you want to set this up or just play it?
8: Yeah. We talked about the leather special.
1: Yes.
8: And this
1: that's what it was
8: this
1: called.
8: Some of the finer bits being pulled out of the leather special.
0: All right.
21: Yay!

0: This is way funnier than how I remember it.
1: This is actually pretty good.
2: It's pretty good. Really, her special should have just been... Yeah, but most
0: Tim Allen
2: it should have just been her mouth noises. Yeah. Yeah.
1: Yeah.
2: Yeah.
1: So, baby, she was still there.
0: I might have to iso that.
3: Out of like the 56 minutes, it's a minute and a half of her just making noises.
0: I'm going to have to, I backed it up. Somebody
4: more than one.
0: I have to iso her going, mm-mm-mm. Yeah, right there.
5: What happened?
0: Yeah, that's going to happen.
5: Red leather, yellow leather. Not tonight, motherfucker. You want to take a horror? Miami.
0: Did you say Miami? Miami?
3: Mammy.
2: Probably.
1: Mammy.
2: Mammy.
3: Mammy.
5: Mammy. Mammy. Mammy. Mammy. I want to stop now, internet. Like, oh, let me get that table. I do. And you're not coming with me. Hi, Mimi. Merle? Merle, it's me.
0: Oh, God.
3: So there you go. That's the best of Amy Schumer.
0: Yeah, that really was the best. I laughed harder at that than anything else she's ever done. So.
2: Yeah.
1: That was funny. That was good.
0: Nice work.
1: Oh, man.
0: Nice job.
1: The
0: nice
1: worst
0: work.
1: Thing I ever heard Schumer do was that roast where she said some shit to Steve-O.
3: I pulled that clip as well, but I didn't know which one would work best against Stephen Colbert. I picked one.
1: Yeah.
3: I should have went with the Steve-O clip.
0: Yeah, that'll be at the end of the show.
1: That's a glorious clip. All right.
0: What's next up here, Lavish? What do we got on the docket?
1: The next up is the final bracket for the first round. We have Ted Cruz versus Michael Rapaport.
0: All right. I guess Ted's up first. What do you want to do with Ted there, John?
3: Let's do clip 2 and 3. Now, this is the year after the January 6th. Event. I'm not going to call it an insurrection because it was a guided self-tour. he makes a statement and then has to immediately backpedal and apologize on Tucker Carlson. So this is both the statement that he made, and then immediately it cuts to Ted Cruz on Tucker Carlson. This made me physically ill.
2: Okay.
0: All right. Here we go.
2: All right.
6: We are approaching a solemn anniversary this week, and it is an anniversary of a violent terrorist attack on the Capitol, where we saw the men and women of law enforcement demonstrate incredible courage, incredible bravery, risk their lives to defend the men and women who serve in this Capitol.
0: Yeah. Okay. So that was
3: him.
0: This was the original statement, and now he's going to backpedal.
3: Yeah.
0: All right. Waiting on it to catch. I don't know what the timestamp is and when this next one starts.
3: I forget.
0: We'll wait it out.
3: Sorry. Yeah, but it's just like the slime ball, like him just sitting there and calling it a terrorist attack and praise it. There we go.
0: Yeah, go. No, sorry. Go ahead and finish your thought. I paused it.
3: And then just this next clip, it's sad almost. It's really disgusting.
0: All right, here we go.
7: You called this a terror attack when by no definition was it a terror attack. That's a lie. You told that lie on purpose, and I'm wondering why you did.
8: Well, Tucker, thank you for having me on. When you aired your episode last night, I sent you a text shortly thereafter and said, listen, I'd like to go on because the way I phrased things yesterday, it was sloppy and it was frankly dumb. And
7: I don't buy that.
8: Whoa.
7: A long time since before you went to the Senate. I do not believe that you used that accidentally. I just don't.
8: So, Tucker, as a result of my sloppy phrasing, it's caused a lot of people to misunderstand what I meant. The reason the phrasing was sloppy is I have talked dozens, if not hundreds of times. I've drawn a distinction. I wasn't saying that the thousands of peaceful protesters supporting Donald Trump are somehow terrorists. I wasn't saying the millions of patriots across the country supporting President Trump are terrorists. And that's what a lot of people have misunderstood that comment.
7: Wait a second, but hold on. What you just said doesn't make sense.
8: Tucker, I agree with you. It was a mistake to say that yesterday.
0: I agree with you. What I just said doesn't make sense is what he just
1: doesn't
0: said.
1: Make sense.
0: Dude, these two guys, man.
4: I would literally not be able to finish my dinner. If just somebody walked over and talked to me that looked like these two guys.
2: Oh, sorry. I know.
0: Yeah.
3: He's groveling. Just like, I'm sorry. I'm sorry I called them terrorists. Tucker Daddy.
0: It's just like be a little bit consistent, you know?
2: Yeah.
3: Just say like, look, I, you know, like I have to say that because I'm in the Senate and they were trying to kill all of us.
0: Tucker's right though. Like Tucker's right that like that Ted Cruz didn't just accidentally say that. I think
3: he didn't. Absolutely not. He tried to backpedal it and like make it sound, because he got massive backlash for saying that by like, you know, what the base is.
0: Well, and I think the reason Ted Cruz said that is because he was trying to distance himself from those people. To be viewed as the patriots or the terrorists or, you know, the Trump supporters. He was like, well, I don't want to be lumped in with those guys, because I think he was right before that being accused of inciting the insurrection and saying that people need to like show up and, you know, protest or whatever at the Capitol.
3: Yeah. So which is it though? Yeah. Are they terrorists or are they on your side? Which one? Pick a side, Ted, you piece of shit.
4: You are a loser. Everyone hates you.
1: And Ted.
0: Anything more with Ted, or do you want to move on here?
3: No, that's all I got for right now.
0: All right.
1: Ted Cruz.
0: Coming up next, we got Michael Rapaport.
2: Okay,
0: by the way, is probably my favorite person on this list as far as people go. I don't really dislike this guy, just my own 2 cents. But maybe my mind will be changed. There's a good chance.
2: Maybe. Yeah. There's some videos. He's very, boisterous.
3: Opinionated.
2: But also opinionated and belligerent. And doesn't understand people's, he doesn't understand people's, you know, personal space and.
0: This is the talk show host we're talking about, right? Radio guy?
2: Yes. No. Yeah. Michael Rapaport, he's an actor, he's a comedian. I think he does some hosting or something.
0: I'm thinking of
3: somebody He pretends
2: to be black.
0: Oh, like Sarah Silverman?
2: Yeah.
1: Yeah.
3: Similar, yeah.
2: Similar.
1: And Justin Trudeau. Yeah. Yeah.
0: I'm thinking of somebody else. I know. Okay. I know who this guy is. I was thinking the talk show host, something Rapaport, but a different guy.
2: Okay, so there's a couple of videos that I want to play so he'll go on Instagram lives, YouTube lives or whatever, and hassle animals and just start like yelling and screaming like a dumbass. So, clip 4, Michael Rapaport is walking by a fence where there are a bunch of dogs, just they're running around. If you're not an animal person, you're teasing these dogs. You're just like yelling at these dogs. You're instigating. It's just, it's really douchey. So
0: I can just already see this
2: 4.
0: In my head. This is awesome. Okay. Yeah.
2: Oh, it's just belligerent.
9: Miserable motherfuckers. You cocksuckers do it all day, huh? All fucking day. You little bastards. You fucking suck each other off, huh? Instead of bothering me, harassing me. You miserable fuck, you. Kiss my ass. Sunday morning, you miserable fucks. Go fuck yourself. Attica, you motherfuckers. Attica, you little bastards.
2: Attica.
9: Go fuck it, bitch. Suck off. Suck off, you fucking wild banshee.
0: What is he saying? Suck off? I thought he said fuck off, but then I'm like, no, he's saying suck off. What does that mean? Suck off.
2: He did say suck off. What does that even mean?
0: What is that? Yeah.
2: Okay, okay.
0: Oh, and by the way, this is the guy, I know who this is now. This is the guy that would walk around filming himself down the, like walking down the streets, filming himself with his phone, talking about Trump, like fucking Trump and his fucking, I'm gonna kick his ass and Donald Jr.
2: Yeah.
0: All right. Okay. Yeah. Yeah. Fuck this guy.
2: Yeah.
3: He's hilarious.
2: Oh, yeah. Oh,
9: suck off. Suck off, you fucking wild banshee. Fuck you. Go bully someone else, you little... It's Monday morning, asshole. Wanna get tough? Jump the fucking fence. I'll show you who's tough. I'll kick you in the ass, you little freak.
10: I'm trying to fight you. Like jumping up the box leg or something.
9: There he is. Fucking Instagram thinks you're a fucking victim now. I'm the fucking victim here. You're not the victim in this fucking situation.
2: These dogs are behind the fence.
9: All right, you fucking freak. People feeling
0: that sound cutting out, is that him switching between the face camera and the front camera?
2: I think it is. Yeah.
0: I think that's what that's got to be. Yeah.
9: Bad for you. Go to the gym, you little fuck, huh? You want to start this shit, huh? You little pricks. Fucking minding my business, you little cocksucker, you. Join my walk. You little bastards. Huh?
1: You little bastards.
9: You want to start some trouble? You little miserable bastards. Fuck off, you creep. Get your eyes fixed.
10: In front of somebody's
9: cockeyed fuck.
10: Harassing this dog.
9: I'm just minding my business, and those dogs, huh? They tried to jump me. Cocksuckers.
2: Yeah, they're going to get your lunch money, Michael.
9: Dogs? Again, you little
2: yeah, whatever.
9: Where's
2: man.
9: Your friend? You prick. Fuck you. You little hump. You little fucking Friday hump. Look at you little hump. You miserable, confused bastard, you. Terrorizing the neighborhood. You're scaring little kids, you little bastard. Look at you. You're scaring the kids. Fuck. Go to the dentist. Get your teeth fixed, you little prick. There we go, you fucks. There you go. You ran into each other, you dumb fucks. Ah, you ran into each other, you prick, you.
3: Is this on different days?
0: Yeah, I think it's
3: is
0: gotta
3: this
0: be
3: one.
2: One day at the park. Be,
0: I don't know what's worse. Yeah. Like, I don't know if it's more. Would it be more sad if this all he did this all back to back and he spent that long doing it, or is it even more sad if he does this like over the course of weeks? Like, this is multiple days and he just keeps like fucking with dogs. Either way, it's fucking depressing.
2: Yeah, it's pretty bad. It probably is. It sounds like it's like this is these are the neighborhood dogs behind this fence in this in their backyard and then you got Michael Rapaport just swearing at these dogs, you know, and they're
3: you
2: and
3: end
2: they're
3: up
2: just
3: being your dogs and you're just watching Michael Rapaport harass
1: oh,
3: your
1: oh god
3: dogs.
1: Here comes Michael Rapaport again. Oh fuck. Michael Rapaport, we told you not to walk down our street anymore. Get out of here.
0: Those dogs are probably super friendly to everybody but him too.
2: Oh, probably. Like,
3: oh, cuz he's hitting them with a stick.
2: Yeah.
0: Get the fuck out of here, you fucking dogs.
3: Poking.
0: Like he thinks he's like
3: poking through the fence with a stick. Just like pissing the dogs off.
0: Everything
3: gets out his phone, starts filming himself getting barked at by the dogs.
0: My memories of this guy's videos he used to post on Twitter are like all flooding back to me. And this dude like thinks it seems like every day for him, he thinks he's Al Pacino in some fucking movie. Like he's like,
2: yes. Yeah. Yes. Yeah. Exactly.
1: My TV.
3: Oh, that cracked me up so good.
0: That's a good one.
1: That's good.
3: I really hope he wins.
2: I have one more.
0: Yeah.
2: I have one more. That okay. So clip three. Michael Rapaport. He's yelling at a seagull. That is just. It is standing in
1: Carolyn,
2: his.
1: Carolyn, you're gonna win this whole thing by just having clips of Michael Rapaport yelling at animals and birds and shit.
3: He's a movie star. He's been in movies and he's screaming at animals like a homeless delinquent. Jesus Christ.
1: Every one of these we do, we get a sleeper hit. We get someone out of left field who just dominates.
0: And yeah.
1: This time I think it's going to be Rapaport.
0: Oh my God.
2: So oh that is clip three.
0: All right.
11: This is not a drill, okay, people? I know I fuck around with the animals and the mooses and the cats. Okay, I've done that. Okay, that's for fun. I got a fucking stray fucking bird. I don't know what the fuck this is. And I don't want to hear anybody getting up there talking about, oh, go do this to it. Or go do that to it. I don't fuck with stray animals.
0: Say that again, John. You're blowing out. What, say that again.
3: He lives in New York City. He doesn't know what a fucking seagull is?
2: What the fuck is this? Yeah, I know. Yeah.
0: What is this, a fucking Jesus. Rat, a winged rat?
1: What is this flying rat here? I've never seen one of these before.
0: Dude, we have seagulls in Tennessee. It's not that rare to see one.
11: Oh, go do this to it, or go do that to it. I don't fuck with stray animals. You understand me? I don't play with stray animals. I don't fuck with stray cats, stray dogs. I saw a dead mouse the other
0: day. Has anybody ever heard of a stray seagull?
2: No.
1: What? Stray seagull. Whose seagull is this?
11: It's a fucking stray bird. Somebody get this bird off the street.
1: And get the thing on a fucking leash, huh?
11: With stray cats, stray dogs. I saw a dead mouse the other day, scared the shit out of me. This is really happening. Right now. You see that? It's a fucking bird. Now I got a fucking... I'll take that fucking bird and I'll put him in that fucking net and I'll put that motherfucker in a garbage can. If somebody doesn't give me some fucking advice on how to get this fucking bird out of my fucking pool. That's my fucking pool. All right? Who the fuck knows what that bird has? Okay? I don't know what the fuck is going on out here. Okay? And I remember people like, oh, go do this to it. Go do that to it. I'm not doing any of that shit. I gotta fucking save the duck. You come save the fucking duck.
0: It's a duck now.
2: It went for him.
0: You have to send me, Carolyn, you have to send me these videos so I can put them in the show notes because the visual of this on the screen makes it even better. I have to
2: yes,
0: see these.
2: Yes, absolutely. Yeah. These. And he is a poolside taking this video while this bird is just standing there

0: Well, I think with that, we can open the phone lines if you guys are ready and post
1: your phone lines.
2: We're dropping the poll.
0: Phone lines are open.
1: Dropping the poll.
2: Ted Cruz versus Michael Rappaport.
1: Give us a call. 865-465-6271.
0: Yeah.
2: Polls
3: fucking killed. Oh my god, that makes me sound
4: Caroline,
3: like
4: that was
3: real.
4: The funniest thing I've experienced all week. That was so fucking funny. Thank you for that.
0: I was laughing so hard at certain points I had to just mute myself.
3: Oh my god, it makes me so angry. We're gonna go to break and come back with your calls.
2: Jalapenos up by my pool.
0: Just go to break and come back with your calls. I'm so mad.
2: All right, you got 5 minutes. Give us a call. What's that phone number?
4: I really wanted to go all the way in one of these brackets, but if Michael Rappaport takes out Ted Cruz, I'm totally fine with it. That's I need more of that. That is the funniest fucking thing I've seen in a while.
0: John, can you turn yourself down on your microphone? Maybe like one or two dog biscuits because you're like crackling when you get. It's like kind of making it hard to hear you.
4: Is that better?
0: Yeah, as long as it's, I think it's just once you started getting excited, you were cutting out pretty hard. So I just want to make sure people can hear what you're saying.
2: Caller,
0: you're on the air.
2: Hey, caller.
5: Hi.
1: Hi.
5: I don't know what the fuck is wrong with y'all.
1: What do you mean?
5: Clearly, Ted Cruz is the bigger douchebag here.
0: Bigger than Michael Rappaport.
1: Okay. How come?
5: That was some incredible comedy. What you just heard was not douchebagging. It was genius.
2: It was genius.
5: Okay.
1: Wait a second. Genius. Are we talking to Michael Rappaport?
0: Yes, Michael Rappaport. Michael Rappaport.
2: What an
5: unreal
2: Michael
5: Rappaport.
1: We're really talking to Michael Rappaport.
5: You know, I'm a big fan. You know, I've been listening for a while. I think I think you can make it your show a little bit funnier.
1: Okay.
5: I'm serious. Good. Props to you for trying. You know.
0: Did you ever get that seagull out of your pool or the duck or whatever the fuck it was?
5: It's I've got it in a cage in my basement. Ooh. It's been there for about 5 years now.
0: 5 years. I didn't know the video was so old.
5: I feed it sand every day.
0: You should
1: sand.
5: They like sand.
0: You should chop up chop up those dogs that were bothering you on the street and feed them to your seagull dog or seagull duck. That you have in the cage.
1: Oh, what about those mooses?
5: You know what?
1: What are the you should and, you know, and the bears?
5: These are great ideas. Mooses. These are great ideas. This is why I listen to this show.
0: Thank you, Michael Rappaport. So
1: we appreciate it.
0: And thank you for pointing this out to us that was all comedy genius and not you actually being mad at animals.
2: Yeah, you never know. You could
5: I'm
2: be
5: not
2: affecting
5: actually
2: the voting.
5: A douchebag. I'm just. I
4: just
5: animals.
4: Play one on Twitter.
5: You know, That's all it is.
0: Well, what are your thoughts, Mr. Rappaport? What are your thoughts on Ted Cruz?
5: Ted Cruz is a fucking pussy. Ted Cruz is one of these guys, you know, if you accused him of being a douchebag, he would be like, well, that's because I have Jesus supporting me and you're not going into the kingdom of heaven. He would never admit even for a minute that he's a douchebag, therefore he is a douchebag.
0: Yeah,
5: do you
0: can
5: understand?
0: See that.
5: Do you follow my logic?
0: Kind of. I'm halfway there with you.
1: Yeah.
0: So, Ted, what's your favorite thing Ted Cruz has done? Besides grow the beard. Growing the beard was a smart move for him.
1: It was good. It was good for his face, I think. Michael Rappaport, can you grow a beard?
5: I can't give him anything.
0: Damn.
1: Can you grow a beard, Michael Rappaport?
5: No. Yes, of course. Yeah. Of course, I'm a man.
1: I didn't know that. I didn't know you could do that.
5: Ted Cruz glues his beard on. This is the secret. Not many people know this. Not a natural beard.
1: I didn't know
5: he
1: that.
2: It's a beard implant.
5: He takes his pubes and he shaves them off and carefully picks up each individual hair.
2: They graft the
0: That's why he has
2: right
0: the perfect. That's why he's the perfect salt and pepper blend of gray and black hairs.
2: Yes.
1: Because that's what's in his pubes is the salt and pepper. Salt and
3: I
1: pepper
3: know
1: pubes.
3: Your mustache is cool.
5: Ted Cruz
1: pretty nice.
5: Wants it out there, but his pubes have been salt and pepper since he was a child. He's had pubes since he was three.
1: Whoa.
5: And they were gray at that time.
4: I did not know that.
1: You sound like you have some intimate information about Ted Cruz.
0: Did you guys used
2: quite
0: to date?
2: Intimate.
0: Mr.

0: of course.
1: Yeah. Yeah, I fucked them in the ass for a while.
2: Good to know, sir.
3: Well, that is cool.
4: Thank you so much, caller. Thank you for sharing with us.
1: It was a pretty one-sided relationship, if you know what I mean.
4: Oh, I see. Backside. Not reciprocal, as it were.
2: Three. Always taking, never giving.
5: One.
6: Oh, he hung up. I was gonna see if the caller had a prediction on who won.
4: Oh, okay.
2: The polls are closed, and we're ready to go.
5: Final results.
2: With 79% of the vote, 38 people voting in, Michael Rapaport continues on to round two.
6: Michael Rapaport beats out Ted Cruz. The Zodiac Killer is fallen.
2: The Zodiac Killer is a
5: congratulations! Wow! Incredible!
2: Wow. And with that, it takes us into round two.
6: Oh, shit. Round two already?
5: Round two!
6: There's only three rounds, right?
2: There's three rounds.
6: Then what?
2: That's right.
6: Didn't we have... I'm so confused now because this doesn't three rounds mean three clips per person?
3: I guess the extra clips for the end?
6: I guess so, but I don't remember. I don't know. I'm thinking last time I thought we used four... total, one for each round.
3: No, I think it's three and then one more clip for the end. Or a bonus clip.
2: We originally did four because we originally had 16 people.
3: And then
2: when we went to eight, we still kept the four clips.
6: That's what it was. Okay. I was trying to. It's,
4: okay.
6: I'm low on sleep.
2: You always want to have one in the pocket just in case, you know.
6: Right.
3: It is good to have one in the pocket.
6: Yeah.
7: Seriously.
6: All right.
2: Very cool.
6: So round two. Let's, who we got first on round two?
5: Challengers approach.
2: Round two. We have English weasel John Oliver versus Hungarian weasel George Soros.
5: Choose your fighter.
6: And that means, that would mean that John Oliver is first?
2: John Oliver shall go first.
6: Oh, good.
7: Oh, let's go back to John Oliver.
6: All right, good. Thank you. all right, what do we got here? John Oliver. Let's go with, a guy that I'm a big fan of who has been on this show. Let's hear his take on John Oliver. This is David Icke.
8: This is encapsulated, this whole mentality, by a bloke called John Oliver. Now, John Oliver is a bloke who was born in Britain and then became a star on American television. Apparently, he's a comedian, although if he is, the whole definition of comedian has to be redefined because I thought comedians were supposed to make you laugh. This one will make anyone with a smear of intelligence cringe. He... spewed forth this week about police officers in America who were being told they had to have this fake vaccine or they'd lose their job. This is what this this moronic man had to say about that.
9: Sums up the American police problem in miniature. The constant refrain we hear from cops every time they kill an unarmed black person is they should have complied with commands, because as long as you comply, things will supposedly go well. But that only seems to work one way, because when officers are asked to follow simple rules or face consequences, a not insignificant amount of them flip their shit. So you know what? If an officer wants to quit over this, fucking let them. Let the individuals who clearly don't care about public safety stop being in charge of public safety. It is really that simple. And by the way, that is a motherfucking walkie drop.
6: And he holds up a walkie-talkie and drops it. Boo.
4: Oh.
2: No, cool.
4: Don't drop the walkie-talkie. That's rude.
5: Yeah. Wow! That's incredible!
6: Yeah. Dude, fucking job just sucks.
2: Sucks.
6: All right, that's my second clip on him.
2: Jean Olivier. Very well. Next challenger.
6: Oh, sorry. I guess that was my
5: challenger's approach. Choose your fighter.
2: I will. I choose George Soros.
5: Sudden death.
2: Oh, super sudden death.
6: Oh, we're not there. I guess jumping the gun on that one.
2: Oh, she's getting me all excited.
6: We're still on round two, though.
5: Round two.
0: Yes.
2: So you always hear about Soros's district attorneys. Who are these district attorneys? These are people that are the highest prosecutors in the land of various jurisdictions. And it turns out that, there's DAs in, just about every major city, Los Angeles, Chicago, San Francisco, Milwaukee, every major city, has a Soros-backed DA. And they're all terrible. And their localities, wherever they are, they all hate whoever this DA is, but they can't seem to get rid of him. It seems like every single thing that's been in the news lately actually is kind of backed by one of these DAs. Like, we've got the Rittenhouse thing and the Milwaukee riots. No, I'm sorry, the Minneapolis riots. You got the Waukesha Parade massacre. You've got Jussie Smollett, Jussie Smollier. All of these things happened under Soros DAs. And I'll just pick one just to keep things short. I'll pick Kim Fox. Kim Fox is the Cook County DA. She's in Chicago. She's received $2 million from Soros. And she has personally championed Jussie Smollier, pulled special favors to drop all initial charges against him when he was arrested, and has decided that anything that bad that people say about him and the fact that he lied and created this giant national, like, conundrum and raised racial tensions very, very high at the time and kind of did a lot of damage, really, to the country. And this DA, Kim Fox, is apparently taking it personally. I guess she was put under special investigation by a special prosecutor, and they found that while she didn't do anything to warrant criminal charges, she had committed substantial abuses of discretion and operational failures, including being in contact with the family after Jussie was made a witness in his own trial. So, a lot of shaky, shaky stuff. Please play Soros 3, Kim Fox.
10: For 3 years,
6: Sorry. Stepped on you. Are you ready for it?
2: Yep.
6: Oh, sorry. Oh, God, jeez. Whoopsie.
11: I don't want to start the show today.
2: I don't want to start this here.
6: All right, let's try that again. Places, everyone.
10: For 3 years, the case of actor Jussie Smollett has kept the city of Chicago, and the nation for that matter, holding its collective breath. What was to happen to the actor who falsely claimed being attacked for being gay in the wee small hours of a cold January night on Lower North Water Street?
11: He is a victim, and we treat him like a victim.
10: A month later, we'd find out from police that Smollett had faked the entire assault. Cook County State's Attorney Kim Fox would bring charges against Smollett, but would eventually recuse herself after receiving a call from a member of Smollett's family. As the case turned into a media frenzy, behind the scenes, it would be one of the worst chapters of the state's attorney's career.
12: There is nothing that I will do here today that can come close to the damage you've already done to your own life.
10: On Thursday, Judge James Lynn sentences Smollett to 150 days in jail, ordering him to pay a little over $120,000 in restitution and slapping on a $25,000 fine. Thursday, Fox pens an op-ed in the Chicago Sun-Times where she calls the Smollett case a failure of our justice system, citing a mob mentality against black women elected prosecutors. Friday morning, Fox and I sit down for this exclusive television interview to explain. What do you mean mob mentality against black female prosecutors?
13: In this case, it's been 3 years for a class 4 felony where a decision was made. And for the last 3 years, there's been this deliberate attempt to upend the decision that my office made. And it feels unprecedented, and it feels personal.
2: So, yeah, according to her and according to the attorney of Jussie Smollett, whose name is Mark Garagos, they have both issued statements saying that the special investigation and the fact that she did all this really shady shit and is getting criticized for it is a, quote, blatant attempt to take down a black progressive female prosecutor who does not fit within the white power structure.
6: You know, I have to say that.
2: Cool.
3: I agree.
0: You just blah, blah, gay sex, blah, blah, Congress.
6: And that is what we would call in the, what Adam and John of No Agenda would call her, she would be in the list of Soros sisters.
2: Yeah, she's sister.
6: Soros is single-handedly responsible for getting them elected to the DEA, and then they just basically turned their city into a Gotham city, basically, without Batman.
2: Yeah. On top of all of this, she's presided over Chicago's largest spike in homicides in more than 30 years, and her office dropped charges against 30% of felony defendants in 2020. So she, just like the rest of the Soros DAs, seems like they just really like letting people go.
6: Destroyed the United States from the inside out.
4: Yeah.
2: And provide them basically the same privileges that they would get for, like, a first-time offender, which still is harsh. I mean, first-time offenders, like for this Waukesha is how it's pronounced, the guy who did that, who drove through the Christmas parade and killed people and what was probably...
6: No, that was just the SUV that did that. Nobody was driving it.
2: Oh, just an SUV.
3: Yeah, there was no one's driving that.
6: Yeah, the SUV rammed into the crowd. No. I saw that. That's every headline in all the news said an SUV crashed into the crowd.
3: It was an autonomous SUV.
4: Yeah.
3: Unmanned.
2: Self-driving.
3: Ghost.
2: And then it killed a woman. The SUV kills a woman.
6: Was
2: and
6: the
2: also
6: woman black. Rude.
2: Including a child.
4: That's not nice.
6: Was the woman, was it a woman of color? A wok.
2: Why would that a wasp.
6: If it was a white woman, it doesn't matter. Like, that's all I'm saying.
3: Yeah.
4: Oh, thanks.
6: Fuck him.
2: Well, it turns out that guy had run over another woman earlier. Before he ran over all those people, he ran over another person.
4: Oh, gosh.
2: And then they were like, oh, you can go out on $1,000 bail, which is like what you give a first time DUI.
6: That's insane. Oh, and this is another Soros appointed or funded DA.
2: Yeah, this is John Chisholm of Milwaukee. He was the guy. He was the DA for Daryl Brooks and the Waukesha parade massacre, and then also for the Rittenhouse trial. He was the DA presiding over that. So that's
0: you
2: over
0: better
2: Milwaukee.
0: Have insurance. Ass whooping insurance.
2: Yep. Fucking it. Right. So there you go. Just a little taste of some Soros back DAs.
6: Nice. Anything else on Mr. Alex, or not Alexander, George Soros?
2: Alexander Jorge Soros?
6: Soros?
2: Yeah, he's a prick.
6: All
2: right. I guess I'm going to post this now.
6: And so are his DAs. Well, they're all then, bitches.
4: Bitches.
2: All right. Yeah. Dropping the poll.
4: Dropping the poll, you guys. I'm going to.
14: Yeah, but I don't mean bitches in a disrespectful way. I mean it as a general word for women.
4: You give us a call, 865-465-6271. We got the phone lines open right now.
2: That's right.
6: Bam.
2: John Oliver versus George Soros. Who's the bigger douchebag?
4: Yeah. We want to hear from you.
6: Give us a call. Give us a ring. What are you doing? What are you thinking?
4: Yeah. Yeah.
2: Ring-a-ding.
4: They're listening on their phones.
6: We're here with John from John Breaks News and Carolyn.
4: You can do two. Oh, I love it. Okay, cool. Excellent.
6: Hello, call. You're on the air. This is Abs and Sixpack Battle of Douchebags Part 3.
4: Hi.
15: Yeah, so I'm going to say, hi. I'm going to say Soros all the way. Him and his cavalcade of cunts, definite douchebag du jour for the day.
6: Cavalcade
15: he's going all
6: of
15: the way.
6: Cunts.
15: I'm
6: like
15: making
6: that
15: the call now.
6: I like that alliteration.
4: Love that.
2: Cavalcade of country.
6: Cavalcade of cunts. Wow. That's good.
15: That's right.
4: Alliteration makes me feel good. I love it.
16: You're a cunt.
4: Oh my gosh.
6: Long way to get there. I don't have a shorter.
15: That was fantastic. That is fantastic. Just so you know, I'm totally clipping that out for our show for Foamboy.
6: Oh, I will just send you the
2: Phoenix.
6: Is this
4: right on?
6: If this is Phoenix, I will just send you the MP3 right now on Ogena Social. How about that?
15: You're way too good to me. I appreciate you. Because, you guys know I'm forever calling his ex-wife a cunt, because she is. So, yeah, we need that.
6: People don't say cunt enough. That's right. That's what I've always said. Like, the cunt is...
4: Yeah, it's
15: they truly
4: it's
15: don't say it enough. It's an eloquent word when used properly.
6: Mm-hmm. Yeah, I agree.
4: Yeah,
8: because
4: yeah.
8: you're a cunt.
6: Yeah.
2: You're a cunt.
6: That's
15: right.
6: Carolyn and I will
15: the
6: be
15: English
6: doing
15: use it a lot,
6: the
15: and I'm a big fan.
6: In the alphabet series soon, so we'll have to talk about cunt for a while.
4: I think we will.
15: Oh, very
4: yeah,
15: good.
4: That's,
15: very good.
4: That's got to be...
6: I don't think we
4: words.
6: Spent enough time on bitch last time for the B episode.
4: I don't think we did. Yeah. You know, we're... Well,
15: there probably wasn't enough hair pulling in order to spend the proper amount of time on it.
6: We talked about
15: boobs
6: and beer.
15: Call me a bitch, pull my hair, and show some fucking respect.
6: So, caller, you're all in on the Soros train, huh?
15: I am all in on the Soros, absolutely.
6: He is
15: that
6: like the first...
15: more woke than a cup of jitty coffee from, you know... No agenda coffee. I'm just saying.
6: He's the first literal James Bond level villain we've had on here, I think.
4: Yes. I'd say
15: well,
4: so.
15: I mean, I was going to call and weigh in on your previous. No. You can be evil and not be a douchebag. There's a different level that makes you a douchebag when it
6: like
15: comes
6: Tom
15: to
6: Tom Hanks.
15: The evil.
6: Yeah. Lovable, but probably a pedophile. He's not a douchebag.
15: Oh, my God.
6: This is all alleged, people.
15: Wow. If
2: well,
15: that comes
2: you know,
15: out,
2: George
15: I'm going to be
2: George Soros
15: rubs
2: his face
15: invested.
2: With baby's blood and placentas and stuff. So, you know.
6: Yeah, like, but so did Christopher Reeves.
15: Yeah,
6: he was probably more douchey than George Soros.
4: Oh, yeah.
2: Good, Phoenix. I'm sorry.
15: Yeah, there's no doubt with that.
6: So what do you think about John Oliver? Do you like him? Do you not like him, caller?
15: I don't give a fuck about John Oliver. I just was weighing in on, I was actually weighing in on the Rappaport shit. You know, here's a man having a complete mental breakdown on a daily basis, you know, and it's comedy gold. I'm definitely, you know, Ted Cruz should have won that all day long. Cause yeah, he's like the, you know, he's the Rain Man brother. Of fucking fucking prick, I can't stand. I can't think of who the fuck the other guy is, but I just know he's kind of like the Rain Man, stupid little brother of some other fucking politician.
6: Well, now
2: real life Dustin Hoffman.
6: I think Ted Cruz might have won that until Michael Rappaport called in and tried to. I think everybody would caught on that he was trying to convince people to not vote for him, and then since Michael Rappaport called in, everybody voted for him instead.
4: It was like reverse psychology.
6: Self-sabotage
2: the music.
6: There.
2: We got the music going.
6: Oh.
4: He could have just left it the way it was.
6: Anything else there, caller? Well, we still got you. We got 30 seconds left. So the big,
15: just wanted to say, tune into Lotus Podcast. Stick!
6: Lotus Podcast.
4: Lotus Podcast.
6: Hell yes.
4: Excellent.
6: And Phoenix, if you're still listening, I will get you that clip henceforth.
2: Send it in there.
6: I don't know how we're looking.
2: This puppy is just
6: close.
2: About wrapped here.
6: Is it close?
2: Oh,
6: we haven't had any that are real
2: not...
6: close yet.
2: No,
6: last time we had some real nail biters.
2: Oh, boy. 33 people voted.
6: Uh-oh.
2: By the
17: final
2: way,
17: results.
2: Just so you know. Oh, my God. It's 76%. It's the Hungarian menace, George Soros, going into the finals.
4: George Soros.
6: Damn.
4: Yeah.
6: Well.
4: Wow.
6: We all knew this was coming, so let's give him let's give it to him.
3: If Soros doesn't win it, yeah, I mean,
6: yeah,
3: it's kind of crazy. When the choices are who's more of a douchebag, Michael Rappaport, Stephen Colbert, or George Soros, it's kind of like okay, well,
2: we'll see. You never know who might win by a popular vote.
6: It's true.
2: Yes. We're getting plenty of people in the chat and on NES saying yes. Pure evil. So, next up in the final semifinal round, we have Stephen Colbert versus Michael Rappaport.
17: Round two, semifinals.
6: Oh,
2: yes,
6: wait,
2: indeed.
6: No. This is the semifinals, right?
3: Yeah.
4: Yes, this is the semifinals, so it's the second one.
2: Mm-hmm. The second to last one, right?
6: I can't believe it's already getting close to the end. We need more time.
4: I know.
6: Yeah,
2: not long enough. All right. So let's see here. So I'll kick it off with Stephen Colbert. the media darling. Let's see. Okay, let's see. Which one are we going to go with? We're going to go with... Oh, you know... Hunter, Colbert has been very critical of...
6: Oh, wait a minute.
2: Of,
6: what's I'm that? Sorry. I never played out John Oliver.
2: Oh, yeah. Oh, okay. Should we do one more John Oliver clip?
6: Yeah, I keep... And I'm hoping we haven't lost too many of those, because I'm hoping... I think so far we've done one play out clip per, and if we didn't, it was my fault for not reminding somebody. But
2: I think we've played just about everyone out.
6: Yeah, so I'm going to play out John Oliver now that he's eliminated.
2: Yeah.
6: I forgot until just now. So let me get over here. I have a clip of him that's long that I'm not going to play, of him just shitting on the Canadian truckers protesting. It's just like super cruel and shitty, and like fuck him for that. But that's like 4 minutes, so I'm not going to do that. This is just right before, this is like maybe 1 or 2 days before the 2016 election when it was Trump versus Hillary. And, this is John Oliver doing kind of a retrospective, but also saying, make sure you don't vote for Trump right before the election.
9: The point is that there was a lot to consider on Tuesday, and then, barring recounts, this nightmare of a campaign will be over, which is good. Because this election hasn't so much appealed to our better angels as it has groped our better angels, mocked their weight, and called them sixes at best. We are at a point where this man has a genuine shot at the presidency, despite having blown up a political party, undermined confidence in our electoral system, declared open season on journalists, and unleashed...
6: That, right there. Declared open season on journalists. What president has the record for arresting the most journalists for just publishing things? Does anybody know?
3: Obama.
6: Obama, by far.
4: Yeah, Obama. I was going to say Obama.
6: The only close second is Abraham Lincoln. Obama had more journalists arrested than every president since Nixon combined, including Nixon.
4: Whoa.
6: But Trump is declaring open season on journalists. It's like, what? I don't think Trump had any journalists arrested throughout his whole 4 years. But okay, John.
3: You'd just be mean to them.
6: Yeah,
3: you're allowed to be mean to people.
6: You'd call them retarded.
2: You just called them the dumbasses that they were.
4: No wonder Trudeau wants to license them.
6: Words are violence, so it's actually worse. It's better to be in jail than to have the violent words of the orange man thrown at you.
4: And no wonder Trudeau wants to license all of the approved media outlets in Canada. He's probably listening to his buddy Barry.
6: George. Well, I was going to say George Soros.
4: And George. Yeah. Oh, yeah. Well,
6: Klaus Schwab,
4: Barry and Justin,
6: leader.
4: they're all sharing a milkshake, at the milkshake shop.
2: That's one way of putting it.
6: Dude, that video, I'll get back to this John Oliver clip in just a second, but that just reminded me of that video of Bill Gates and Warren Buffett at like the Dairy Queen. Dude, that is the weirdest video. If you watch
2: that,
4: so
2: ice cream.
4: Weird.
6: Yeah. Oh my god,
3: that was insane.
4: Yeah, it was so insane.
9: Is at best.
2: I love you, Bill.
9: We
2: I
9: are
2: love
9: at
2: you,
9: a
2: Warren.
9: Point where this man has a genuine shot at the presidency, despite having blown up a political party, undermined confidence in our electoral system, declared open season on journalists, and unleashed a river of racism and misogyny. Also, and I feel like we've lost sight of this, he has really stupid hair. It's important to remember that.
2: This is the most, this is the basic thing.
9: It is frankly hard to believe that there was a time when people thought a Trump candidacy would be funny. But there was such a time. Because as you may remember, 3 years ago, I guest hosted The Daily Show. And well, there is something you should see.
6: Now he goes back to a clip of him 3 years ago on The Daily Show.
9: The Republicans better have something pretty special up their sleeve.
18: Donald Trump, just last week, he confirmed to the National Review that he is again considering a run in 2016.
9: Do it. Do it. Look at me. Do it. I will personally write you a campaign check now on behalf of this country, which does not want you to be president, but which badly wants you to run. Now, in my defense, I have no defense for that and was hoping to think of one before finishing this sentence, which, oh shit, it's over.
4: Yeah.
6: I did get a chuckle out of that. I liked how he was self-deprecating.
4: Yeah.
6: But at the same time,
4: I like that
6: it's
4: too.
6: Kind of, I kind of think he actually feels guilt for telling Trump to run.
2: Oh, he definitely does.
6: Like, he's like the kind of person that's like, oh my God.
4: He secretly loves it. I think he thinks that it's the greatest. Like, Donald Trump listened to what I had to say, and he decided to run for president. And he fucking won all because of me.
2: I will live forever.
4: I will live forever. I'm John Oliver. And that's how he felt.
6: Yeah, I mean, now that you break it down like that, I think you might be right.
2: Right before he jumps off a cliff, he's going to be like, well, my job here is done.
4: He's never been, like, John Oliver, I bet, like, in his life, like, he's never been right about anything, but then he was right about that. And he has to take that and run.
2: The one thing.
4: The one thing he was right about, he should run with it.
6: Oh my God. Well, yeah. That's bye bye, John Oliver. We won't miss you. You're basically the most annoying characters of The Princess Bride wrapped into one, and that movie sucked. So.
4: Yeah. Mm-hmm.
6: Bye bye. Bye.
2: Bye.
4: Inconceivable.
6: Right. Now back at it, Lavish. Sorry, I had to take that John Oliver detour.
2: Oh God. I almost forgot where we were at. So Stephen Colbert, right? We're good?
6: Yeah.
2: Right. Okay, Stephen Colbert is a dick. Let me look at these little clips here. So he spent 5 years
6: crying. He spent 5 years crying.
2: He did. He spent 5 years crying about Orange Man, and his whole shtick, his whole comedy routine, was about belittling him and his family and shitting on everything that man ever did every single day for years. And that was his whole shtick. And then once he went away, then thank God COVID came around because he needed a new thing to do. Maybe we'll get to that later. But you'd think that after criticizing this president, you know, all these years, that he would maybe criticize the next president, you know, that came in, especially considering, in my opinion, I think that Joe Biden has basically all of the negative qualities that you could attribute to Trump, you know. In fact, I think, honestly, on paper, Joe Biden's probably done far more to hurt the country than Donald Trump ever could, being a senator for 50 years and being integral in the 94 crime bill and the Patriot Act and all these terrible pieces of legislation that
19: ruined our
2: standard of living and our children's and grandchildren's. So there's that. But you know, to each his own, I suppose. So let's see if Colbert asks Biden the hard questions. If you could play Colbert 4.
20: A Justice Department investigation on Hunter Biden, the president's son, has intensified over the last several months. The investigation has been going on since 2018, and this stems from Hunter Biden's business dealings in foreign countries like Ukraine while his father was serving as vice president. Joining me now is CNN senior justice correspondent Evan Perez. Evan, just lay out your reporting here, because this is very, very bad for the president's son.
21: It is, and it's an investigation, as you pointed out, going back to 2018, and right now, prosecutors in Delaware are focusing on a number of things, including whether Hunter Biden and some of his business associates violated laws, including tax and money laundering laws and foreign lobbying laws. A lot of this has to do with Hunter Biden's time working with this company called Burisma, an energy company in Ukraine. He was getting paid as much as $50,000 a month for that company during a time Joe Biden, his father, was vice president, was in charge of handling Ukraine issues for the Obama administration. And that, of course, raised questions of a conflict.
6: Was that the was that the setup clip for 4.1, maybe?
2: Yeah, I think I switched them. So hit 4.1 with that in mind.
6: Okay.
22: President-elect Joe Biden appeared exclusively with his wife on The Late Show with Stephen Colbert, right here on CBS last night.
2: Hard questions.
22: He was asked about Republican attacks on his son, Hunter Biden, who faces a federal tax investigation.
23: You know that the people who want to make hay
1: in Washington are going to try to use your adult son as a cudgel against you. How do you feel about that, and what do you have to say to those people?
7: Well, look, we have great confidence in our son. I am not concerned about any accusations been made against him. It's used to get to me. I think it's kind of foul play, but look, it is what it is, and he's a grown man. He is the smartest man I know, I mean, in terms of pure intellectual capacity. And as long as he's good, we're good.
1: As a father, I understand that, and I admire that. But I mean, in terms of your job as president, can you reach across to the aisle to people who will be using this as an attack on you when it is such a personal attack because it's about family?
7: But if it benefits the country, yes, I really mean it.
19: We all need to mask up.
2: It's so personal. I mean, why? And then you'll never notice that he really denies it. He just goes, yeah, these accusations, they're a bummer, but we're going to press on.
6: Yeah, he didn't address.
2: They're not true.
6: Yeah, and what a softball interview that was. I noticed listening to that, though. Why do you think Colbert specified your adult son? He, like, emphasized the word adult. Like, why not just say your son? Your adult son.
2: I thought that was bizarre.
6: That's weird.
2: That was kind of weird. Yeah. And then what I really didn't like is him at the end going, you know, as a father, I admire that, you know.
4: Yeah.
2: People shouldn't be attacking your kids. People shouldn't be attacking your family, you know. Who in the fuck would attack the kids, the family of the president of the United States? Could you please play Colbert 4.2?
23: Donald Trump Jr. is an idiot. Yes.
6: Yeah. I guess, does Donald Trump Jr. smoke crack? And take a bunch of, thousands and thousands of pictures of himself doing it? And then take that, and then take the laptop with all those pictures on it to a repair shop and leave it there.
2: And then now we have all of these photos and all these videos of him things that they said that these other guys did, but there was no evidence of it. But now we have evidence of this guy doing it, but it is real.
6: You classify those decisions and that process of doing all that and taking thousands of pictures of yourself smoking crack and then nonchalantly leaving that laptop somewhere? Would you call that an idiotic move, or
2: is it the smartest person I know?
3: That's the smartest person I know. Okay.
2: Yeah.
6: Okay, I'll restart this. Sorry.
2: All right.
23: Donald Trump Jr. Is an idiot. Yes. Yes. It's Ivanka. She's gotten a ton of praise from the right for her poise and intelligence. At the same time, it turns out she doesn't know what words mean. They're defending him. Because the alternative to idiot is inmate. And it's hard to argue that point. Donald Trump Jr. is quickly rising through the ranks of America's most embarrassing Donald Trumps. This week, on Twitter, Vice writer Eve Pizer compiled a list of all the words Ivanka has used incorrectly, and it's a real Fortnite. For example,
6: I love that game.
23: When talking about her and Jared's morning routine, she said, my husband has incredibly long hours, so I try to keep mine on a relative basis. You'd think she'd know how to use relative, since her whole career is on a relative basis. Either Ivanka doesn't get how birthdays work, or, and this is possible, do rich people get more birthdays than we do?
2: Than we, as if he isn't an obscenely rich person.
4: Yeah.
24: Oh, my God.
4: He probably celebrates his birthday twice in 1 year, and we don't know it.
2: Yeah.
4: It's like, actually, I have two birthday births. And
3: I celebrate
4: Jesus
3: my birthday six times a year.
4: Whoa. John celebrates his birthday six times a year, you guys. Whoa.
3: That's how rich I am.
6: One trip around the sun is 1 year, so if you're rich enough, you can have a spaceship and fly around the sun multiple times in one Earth year, and then you get to celebrate your birthday every time. Yeah,
2: that's right.
6: Fly.
2: More years, in less time.
6: Yeah.
24: Seriously.
6: All right.
4: So I could have gotten so many gifts. Whoa.
2: Man, if I was rich, I could have a bunch of gifts, and then I could become rich from all my gifts. Damn it.
6: I've mentioned this before, but my dad was born on February 29th. So when I was 13, I became the man of the house because I had more birthdays.
2: You went up to your dad and you said, young man?
6: True story. All right.
2: That's after what I Colbert, got who's douchebag Stephen Colbert. Next up is Michael Rapaport.
4: Michael Rapaport.
6: Whoa, so we're already, this is the last one of the semifinals.
2: That's right, the last one.
4: Whoa,
6: oh, man,
4: okay.
6: We're already almost at the finals.
4: Well, I'm going to play this clip of Michael Rapaport yelling at his camera, and he's talking. He is talking about
6: anything else besides that.
2: Thank God.
4: This is all this man does, and his wife was in earshot, and he calls women bitches in this, and his wife, she wasn't having it, and she was and I just, it was clip one, and I'm not having it either. I listened to it. I was like, I'm not having this.
14: Yeah, but I don't mean bitches in a disrespectful way. I mean it as a general word for women.
5: If you hear some bopping around, some noise in the background, that's because my wife, my beautiful wife, I don't know what the fuck she's doing in the kitchen. She likes the kitchen, by the way.
2: She likes the kitchen.
5: Some women don't. They're not good at cooking, so they go, I don't go in no kitchen. No, bitch, you just can't cook.
10: What? I told you about the bitch thing. I can't stand it. You do not refer to women as bitches. What are you, from the dark ages? It's fucking ridiculous. And like, more than just women go in the kitchen.
5: That's what I'm saying. But particularly some of these...
10: Watch yourself.
2: These bitches.
5: Some of these women, young ladies, they're like, I don't go in the kitchen because you can't cook. You can't cook. Now, that's fine.
2: These bitches.
5: My wife has enjoyed cooking before these new... Listen, also, these new femme movements, you didn't start feminism. That's not my point. I didn't come here to discuss any of that.
11: Well,
5: just saying, if you hear, like, banging and thumping around, it's because my gorgeous wife, who has always enjoyed cooking, she finds it relaxing.
4: You better be calling
5: gorgeous.
4: You know
5: what I find relaxing?
4: That's what I'm saying.
5: Screaming and yelling like a fucking lunatic. To each his own. I find screaming and yelling.
2: I love you, sweetie.
5: Making the I Am Rapaport Stereo podcast disruption. That's what I find relaxing. My wife likes making stews and soups and shit. Okay? That's what she finds relaxing.
6: I do my podcast on Instagram Live.
5: She likes working out, doing yoga, reading. Learning. Okay? Making a pasta sauce. I find screaming and yelling, that's my safe space. Jesus.
4: I love her.
6: Dude, this guy is an ISO gold mine. This guy is an ISO gold mine.
4: He is. Yeah. Yeah.
6: I forgot to shut down these bitches. We got a caller here. I forgot to shut down the phone lines earlier.
4: Oh,
6: caller, you're on the air.
2: Caller,
4: you're on the air.
12: Oh, hey. Whoa, hey, what's happening, y'all? Hey, I was calling in about the contest.
6: The contest?
4: Okay.
12: Yes, Battle of the Douchebags, yes.
4: Yes, it is.
12: Soros. George Soros.
4: Soros? George Soros would beat out Michael Rapaport.
12: Oh, yes. I mean, Rapaport's a jerk-off, but Soros is a... You know, psychopathic murderer.
3: He's my hero, so be nice to him.
4: he's a nice hero. Boy.
6: He's a good guy.
3: He's everything that I aspire to be when I grow up. Murderous, deceitful.
12: Hold on, I was taking a nap earlier. Did I wake up in Bizarro World?
6: probably. What planet did I wake up in?
4: You know, this is Battle of the Douchebags, so.
12: Yeah. He's a hero douchebag.
4: Douchebag.
12: I mean, if you're into douchebags, he's a great hero. I mean, like, since he was a little kid, he was, like, ratting on people, getting them murdered and stuff.
6: Yeah.
12: And now he's a grown
4: up. Just a real knucklehead.
6: When he turned those Jews in and had their property stolen, I'm sure they were looking at him like, this kid's a real goofball. This guy over here.
2: This guy's a funny guy.
6: This is a hooligan.
2: Should I drop the poll?
4: This fucking
6: regular
4: guy.
6: Regular old. Did we, what?
12: Rascalian.
2: Is he dropping it?
6: Yeah, it's Colbert versus Michael Rappaport.
2: Colbert versus Rappaport. Here we go. The poll is dropped.
6: All right, everybody. We got 5 minutes. The poll's open.
2: In the chat.
4: Check it. Yeah.
2: Here we go.
4: Yeah.
2: Check it out. Vote. You got 5 minutes.
6: So you think George is not only getting to the finals, caller, but you think George Soros is taking it all the way?
4: All the way?
0: He's the hero of this guy.
4: All the way?
6: Yeah. I mean, it is definitely.
0: Come on.
4: Okay.
6: It is the obvious choice.
0: Rappaport slapped a Jew. Rappaport slapped a Jew. And truthfully, as much as we all love Ari, he had it coming.
4: Can I break that down? What slapped a Jew? I didn't know that. That's rude.
6: I think he slapped
4: Ari. Why would he do that?
2: Recently,
6: wait, he slapped Ari Shaffir?
4: Whoa.
0: Yeah.
4: Ari Shaffir?
6: Is that true?
4: Damn.
6: Are you just making a Jew joke?
2: No, Ari Shaffir was a good rapper.
0: Now, Ari was talking some shit on Michael beating up his girlfriend or wife or whatever, and he'd done it a few times, and Rappaport ran into him in a restaurant in New York and fucking slapped him. But, you know, that's nothing compared to what Soros has intentionally done to, you know, as many of our cities as possible, let alone that whole, you know, short to fucking pound thing. That guy, he's kind of a jerk, like a real jerk.
6: Or you know? now I just want to see
3: businessman.
6: Yes, he's a philanthropist, like Bill Gates, who is also a great man. I like now. I just want to see like George Soros sitting at his pool, yelling at a seagull now too. Like, get this fucking seagull.
4: The seagull.
0: Have you ever heard his kid talk?
4: Destroyed.
6: Alexander?
4: Alexander?
0: Yeah.
6: He sounds like he's from Transylvania.
0: Yeah, he does. And, like, we're their pets. We're their, like, pesky gerbils that they want to take away our water bottles and our wheels.
6: Or they're, like, skins. You know? Or they're shaved cats that they pet in their lap, like Dr. Evil shit.
0: No, we don't even get pets. We don't even get pets. We're more like yard pigs. You know? They don't give a fuck about us. Those guys suck. They're total douches. The only way he could be less of a douchebag is if he killed his own son, you know? And then, you know, he'd still be a real douche.
4: If he doesn't care about his son, I mean, then he's already killed him.
0: So did I win yet?
4: Real relationship with his son. I don't know if I see that in Alexander Soros. I like to think I see through people, but I have a feeling he doesn't know his George Soros or Giorgio Soros.
0: See, now that's bullshit. I think he's been sitting there showing the kid tapes of Auschwitz, showing the kids tapes of starving, withering bodies in Poland, showing the kid tapes and going.
4: But with eye contact, though, I don't know if this guy's got any eye contact with his father.
0: It doesn't matter. He's got a chalkboard set up with X's and O's and a video of trains. That guy, and he's like a former of people that are starved to death. That guy is like the worst.
6: Our train guy almost won last. Neil Young, the train guy, almost won last episode.
0: Oh, he's a real douchebag, too.
6: Yeah.
0: I know that one. I know. Yeah. Oh, God. His wife, Peggy, was the worst, though. Worst douchebag ever. Like, Neil's douchedom was one thing, and just his wife, Peggy, it was just another level. You're like, oh, double douching. It was extreme. It was extreme.
4: I like your singing of a double douche. I love that. That's good. We should that. I love it. It's pretty great.
0: That's like French whore alley douche. It's like really stinky, horrible stuff. You know?
4: Oh,
0: it's
4: dear.
0: Like when you know you're worthless, but you have money.
2: Yeah, that's right.
4: So you're saying it's a Stephen Colbert? Is what I'm saying?
0: Yeah.
4: Anyway.
0: I don't know. He's a douche. I mean, you guys pick some real douches. Now, don't get me wrong.
4: Yeah, of course, but it's a battle of the douchebags. That's why we do it.
0: You guys, I'm impressed, you know?
4: Yeah,
0: I mean,
4: okay.
0: You don't have to stick a stick far in the mud before you're coming up with some douches, but those are some real ones. Alex
2: and
0: George are...
6: I'm just upset that Alec Baldwin didn't make it further than he did.
0: Well, Alex Baldwin was a douche, but now he's just a murderer, right?
2: Yeah. He graduated.
6: This will be the first. This will be the first one where my guy didn't win. Sad. I need to.
0: Yeah, what I win?
2: So CJ has been fixing the vote this whole fucking time. We got him on part two.
6: I've been having Blueberry ring the poll.
0: It takes one to know one. Oh shit!
6: I'll give you a, I guess
0: I'm just teasing.
6: No, that was
0: what I went.
6: That deserves an air horn, I think. But no,
2: we got the polls close here.
6: Uh oh,
2: polls are closed, people.
4: Air horn. Thank you so much giving us a call, caller. We appreciate
6: thank
4: it.
6: Yeah, thank you, caller. Is there anything else? Anything on your mind? What do you win?
0: When I say whether I win, you're supposed to hang up. Yeah. That's all right.
6: You win one of these.
2: Hang up on this.
6: Okay.
4: There you go. Thank you. That's lovely.
6: I have people call in so that they can tell me how to do my job, and then I go, oh, yeah, you're right.
4: Yeah, you're right. Oh, I love it.
2: Oh, yeah.
4: Yeah.
2: And then you prank call an Arby's, and you're like, and then you tell them how to do their job.
6: You know, I have Alex Jones tell them how to do their job. Yeah.
4: That's true. Oh, my God. Yeah, that's so right.
8: Angry. We're going to break them back to calls.
2: At least 2 inches thick of that fucking brisket.
8: Oh, my God. It makes me so angry. We're going to break them back to calls.
4: Chris, when we do the best of the seas, can we call Chick-fil-A?
6: Yeah.
4: Okay, good. I love Chick-fil-A. I've been thinking about it.
3: When is best of the seas?
6: Do you let lesbians in there? Because I have some lesbian friends. I know you don't let gays in, but I was wondering about the lesbians.
2: What if they're hot, though? You got any hot lesbians in there?
8: I don't want to take calls.
2: Girls kissing?
4: I'll do two voices. I'll do two different voices.
6: Okay.
2: conversation with yourself.
6: I like it. All right.
4: We got
6: to announce the winner here.
2: The finalists of the semifinals here.
11: Final results.
2: 30 people voting. We thank everybody for their participation. We have at 65% Stephen Colbert. Who has made it to the finals.
6: Made it to the finals.
2: Michael
6: Rapaport
2: had 33% of the vote at one point, which tingled me. But yep, it's Colbert.
4: Yeah, Colbert. Oh, okay.
11: Nice work.
4: Nice work.
11: Wow! Incredible.
4: That's cool. I'll.
6: So it's gonna be Stephen Colbert versus George Soros. Is that correct?
2: That's correct.
6: So you're facing off against yourself for the championship.
2: Yeah, this is kind of unprecedented in our battle of douchebags.
6: I think it is.
4: Wow.
2: As a matter of fact, I've never made it to the finals before.
6: Yeah, I think your guys got eliminated in round one.
2: Yeah. I picked some. Really
6: it's hard.
2: Bad
6: it's hard to predict. I mean, it's hard to predict like who's going to actually make it to the end because there's so many variables. But I think with Soros, you had a safe bet there.
4: It's true.
2: Soros was definitely. I think. I mean, like I said, he's kind of boring. But I've never been to the finals. And then the last time for Battle Douchebag Part 2, I was the first and only complete blowout where I got 0% of the vote.
6: Yeah,
2: and that was when I. Did James Brown, which was the worst.
6: Yeah, I mean
2: ever.
6: James
2: I was
6: Brown.
2: Like,
6: I'm
2: never making that kind of.
6: Yeah, he's too cool.
4: Yeah,
6: but we did have some good clips in there. If anybody made it to the end of that, the posted version, let's get the final round going here, and we'll take.
2: I guess I'm gonna fight myself.
6: Yeah,
2: I'm gonna be a winner and a loser. Just
11: round
2: like
11: three.
2: Life.
11: Final.
2: Isn't that life? Final
11: ready,
2: round.
11: Go.
6: All right.
2: Let's keep this a good, clean, dirty fight. I'm going to go with, since I already talked about the DAs and I already talked about him shorting currencies, I'll talk about his upbringing with Soros 4.
13: You're a Hungarian Jew who escaped the Holocaust by posing as a Christian.
16: Right.
13: And you watched lots of people get shipped off to the death camps.
16: Right.
13: My understanding is that you went out with this protector of yours who swore that you were his adopted godson.
16: Yes,
13: Christian.
16: Yes.
13: Went out, in fact, and helped in the confiscation of property from the Jews.
16: That's right. Yes.
13: I mean, that sounds like an experience that would send lots of people to the psychiatric couch for many, many years. Was it difficult?
9: Not at all. Not at all. Maybe as a child, you don't see the connection. But it created no problem at all.
13: No feeling of guilt.
9: No.
13: For example, that I'm Jewish, and
15: well, you're
13: here
15: Jewish,
13: I am,
15: right?
13: Watching these people go. I could just as easily be there. I should be there. None of that.
9: Well, of course, I could be on the other side, or I could be the one from whom the thing is being taken away. But there was no sense that I shouldn't be there, because that was, well, actually, funny way, it's just like in markets, that if I weren't there, of course I wasn't doing it, but somebody else would be taking it away anyhow. In other words, whether I was there or not, I was only a spectator, the property was being taken away. So I had no role in taking away that property. So I had no sense of guilt.
6: Did I miss it? Is this still a clip where he says, it was happy making
2: time? It he does. I mean, he calls it the happiest time of his life.
6: Yeah, that might be the... Yeah. I just keep my set in there.
4: Damn.
17: That's so fucking evil.
4: It is.
2: So over the top.
6: Wow. It's the same clip maybe later on, or maybe he said it in that clip and I just missed it, but he goes, it was happy making time.
2: It was happy making time.
17: Like, I've never been happier in my entire... I'm a billionaire. I have grandkids that I watched be born. I survived the Holocaust, whatever. The happiest time of my life was selling people down the river to the Nazis and stealing all their stuff. That was the happiest I've ever been.
6: Yeah.
17: I have children. And on the days of their births, I was less happy than the time that I spent... selling my Jewish brethren up the river to the Nazis to be killed in concentration camps. That was the most fun I've ever had in my entire life.
2: That was a great time. God, I miss those days.
17: Jesus, what an evil piece of shit.
2: What a fucking
4: I couldn't
2: guy,
4: understand right? why no one was smiling. Why was I the only one smiling? I can't understand.
6: The interviewer
2: you guys are missing
6: there.
2: Out.
6: Is that that's
4: You're
6: not Charlie Rose?
4: Missing out.
2: What's that?
6: Is that Charlie Rose or is that a different interviewer?
2: It's Charlie Rose, yeah.
6: Okay, yeah. Well, Charlie minutes. Rose really downplays because he's like confiscating property from Jews. What do you think they do after they take their property? They just let them go?
4: And yeah.
6: It's like no.
2: That's the worst thing they do.
6: Yeah. Yeah. Wow. Wow. Wow. Wow.
2: Yep, pretty
6: love,
2: sickening.
6: We love
2: pretty
6: Jews here on the show. Jews
17: rock!
4: I love Jews!
6: All right. Well, after Soros, we got Stephen Colbert then.
4: Stephen Colbert?
2: That's right, we got Stephen Colbert.
4: Let's do it.
2: And as Serpent accurately says in the chat, it's Soros versus Soros' mouthpiece. So.
4: Oh,
2: we'll see who wins this one.
6: Good. I like that.
17: So no matter who wins, it's Soros.
6: Yeah.
4: Thank you.
2: Unfortunately.
6: In a way, you could say that like a third of this lineup, yeah, have been mouthpieces for Soros. John Oliver, for sure.
2: And if Soros was to learn, and he will learn, that he is the winner of this, if and when, I don't know. We'll see.
6: If he does win. Our people reach out to his people. We'll give him the trophy.
4: Yes. Somebody will tell the tale.
2: And he'll go,
17: I actually worked for him. I'll just let him know. Okay.
6: All right. Good. Thank you.
2: He's a big fan of the
4: show. Myself.
2: He's going to call me. Hello, Lavish. Good to see you. Yeah. So anyway, here we go. Stephen Colbert. Let's see. Let's do Colbert 2.
4: Okay.
23: Because last night, out of the blue, a federal judge struck down the mask mandate for planes and public transport.
19: We all need to mask up.
23: Which is great news for anyone who ever rode public transport and said, this is way too sanitary. Now, no surprise. The ruling comes from a Tampa-based federal judge. You can't let Florida make health decisions for the entire country.
2: Florida.
23: The Florida...
4: goes.
6: And the crowd goes wild.
23: That's not smart. The Florida food pyramid is just gator jerky and meth.
6: I just...
17: Ha ha ha ha ha ha.
6: Fuck.
2: These people hate our country.
6: They hate freedom.

0: authority by requiring masks. Immediately after the ruling, all major air carriers relaxed their masking restrictions effective immediately, which these passengers found out mid-flight.
1: It's over immediately. Congratulations.
0: Congratulations is an odd way to announce the lifting of a safety measure.
2: Yeah, it is. Well, wait a second. Yeah, it is. They can breathe again. Yeah. They're not. They don't have carbon dioxide going back into their lungs. But that's just me.
3: And microplastics.
2: That's just my opinion.
4: And just bacteria buildup. That's how you get bacterial pneumonia.
2: Buildup? Again,
5: the microplastics tasted so good, though. Okay, they were delicious. I enjoyed them.
3: Lovely blue color.
2: He enjoyed it. I did not.
5: I loved breathing in my own fumes and having that placid cow-like expression on my face as I gnawed the inside of the mask. While I had strokes.
4: Wearing a mask, as someone who had to, at the start of the pandemic, wear a mask for long periods of time, it's the same exact, it's like when you pull into your garage with and leave your car running and shut the garage door.
2: Yeah.
4: It's like a version of that. It's just it's not good for you. You're losing brain cells.
2: Yeah, you are. Yeah.
5: You don't need those brain cells. They're not important.
4: Yeah, well, why do you think all the mask wearers voted for Biden?
2: And all the mask wearers, they dress like squares. Just saying.
6: I learned about roaches. I learned about kids jumping on my lap. And I'd love to dress like a bunch of squares.
0: Think of a safety measure.
3: That should have alone should have gotten him fucking removed.
4: I know we're only halfway through this clip, but I'm pulling for Colbert for the championship. Fuck Soros, dude. Colbert has got to win this thing.
3: We've got to finish this clip.
4: Yeah, we're halfway through. Continue here.
0: Congratulations is an odd way to announce the lifting of a safety measure.
7: As your captain speaking, congrats. The mask mandate has been repealed. While we're at it, I've turned off the seatbelt sign. Disabled the lavatory smoke detector, and we're hosting a knife fight in the cockpit. Cabin door is closed and locked. There is no escape. Enjoy the Hunger Games. May the odds be ever in your favor.
0: People can take this news however they want, but it's unfair for people who might be immunocompromised or flying with unvaxxed kids to change the rules mid-flight. That's like being told halfway through a dinner party that it's an orgy. I wasn't prepared for an orgy. I'm all filled
2: always
0: up on dinner rolls. And I'm wearing
2: the wrong underwear. A-B-O. Always be... orgy.
4: Prepared
7: one imagines
4: for an orgy.
7: You wear different underwear.
4: A-B-P-O.
7: If you were...
3: Always be orgying.
4: Did I miss anything important with that last line? Is that what did he say here?
2: Sorry, I didn't have.
4: I love that. Always be.
3: That was funnier than whatever he was saying.
4: For sure. Nothing. I can only do so many rim shots after Colbert says something.
3: I know. The point is that he's a cunt.
7: One imagines you'd wear different underwear if you were.
3: He's just repeating the stupid joke that didn't work.
4: He's just doing
3: time.
4: A. He's doubling that. Oh my god. He's just talking about underwear. Different he's underwear if you like, gotta oh, go to an orgy really? Instead of pooping your pants.
3: Oh, poop pants. Oh, no.
5: Now he sucks. I just don't. I don't think it tops. It was the happiest day of my life when I sold out my friend's family.
3: You never know. That's really the douchebaggiest one. Yeah, that's great. All right, so
4: let's open the phone lines up. We're gonna post the poll here. Polls
3: open
4: up.
3: The phone lines 865-465-6271.
4: 865-465-6271. Call in and get that vote. Get those votes in. Go to the polls because we have the last matchup right now at lavish@noagendasocial.com. You can get that from any Mastodon instance.
5: Now, we've heard of Pokemon.
8: I don't know who created Pokemon Go. But I'm trying to figure out how we get them to have Pokemon go to the polls.
2: Go to the polls.
8: I don't know who created
3: Pokemon go to the polls.
2: Oh, we got a call. Can we
4: talk about how we get them to have Pokemon go to the poll?

0: Oh, this one's tight, people. You're going to want to vote on
1: Caller,
0: this one.
1: You're on the
0: tight.
1: Air. Caller, have you voted yet?
2: Oh, yeah. No, I'm, yeah. Yes.
0: No
2: yet.
0: Votes?
1: Yeah, no.
0: You're non-voter?
2: Oh, no, I'm a voter. I voted so fucking hard.
3: I don't know who created
4: you vote
3: harder than Pokemon Go.
4: So do you play Pokemon Go to the polls? Do you play that game?
2: Pokemon
3: How
2: Go
3: we
2: down
3: get
2: on
3: them
2: Thoros.
3: To have Pokemon Go to the polls. No.
0: Do you pick and choose your candidates? Pikachu's your candidates?
2: Pikachu's my candidates?
1: Oh.
2: Yeah. Well, George Soros gave me the nickname of Squirtle.
4: Squirtle?
0: Squirtle.
1: Man.
2: Yeah, I mean, who's more important, really? The guy getting blown or the guy doing the blowing?
4: That's true. You know,
0: well, who's
1: probably the guy
0: a
1: lot of people don't.
0: The guy doing the blowing or the guy getting blown?
2: But well, the guy doing the blowing,
1: the guy,
2: you know, he's
1: or
2: in.
1: Or the guy in the corner doing blow and watching.
4: The guy doing the
2: well,
4: blowing
2: I mean,
4: could,
2: he's
4: could,
2: the real
4: use,
2: winner.
4: Could use some teeth
0: That's
4: and then grab some okay. balls with like with some nails. That's
2: well, see, the guy doing the blowing,
4: right
2: he directly affects the mood of that person.
4: That's true.
0: You chop
4: yeah,
0: the dick off.
4: So you know, you add some teeth to it. It's not
0: oh,
4: a good situation for the recipient.
5: Speak for yourself,
4: the
5: honey.
4: The blowing.
2: Yeah, how did teeth come in?
0: Fuck
2: into
0: you!
2: This,
0: I'm
2: bro.
0: Into that shit.
4: You know, teeth.
2: Are you
4: nails,
2: trying to
4: you
2: say
4: know.
2: That those are Colbert's real teeth? I don't think so. I bet he takes
4: I'm
2: those stuff out.
4: Yeah,
0: he's
4: oh.
0: a popper.
4: You know, he, I mean, he's been around.
1: I'm on
4: like he could be using veneers or
2: denture technology has come a long way. Yeah. No,
4: that's true.
2: Fix it and forget it. You
1: would
2: know?
1: You say? Would you say mm-hmm. that if somebody held his fake teeth hostage, that he'd be an indentured servant?
4: Oh, I love it.
0: Got him.
2: Jazz hands.
4: It. You get one of those. Yeah.
0: And one of these.
2: Oh no, I'm getting a call. I gotta let's go. Adios, mofos.
1: Oh. Thank you, caller.
0: Whoa, he's got a call.
4: Oh,
0: he's
4: caller's
0: got a call.
4: Got a call. Oh, what?
0: Sorry,
4: whoa.
0: Caller's got
1: put
0: callers.
1: The customer on the
4: Whoa,
1: phone.
4: Caller's got a
5: this
4: call.
5: This is the only show that I've ever been on where the callers hang up on us.
4: Well, excuse me, caller. You got a call on the line.
0: He picked up. He's like, right. Hello, caller. I'm no longer on the air.
4: Jeez. Thanks, caller.
0: Caller.
4: Yep, get one of those. But you also get one of those.
6: I don't want to take calls.
4: Get one of those.
6: Yep. Yeah, brother, I really want to hear what you have to say, but it's weird. Like, it's like you're moving the phone away or putting it into your shirt or something.
4: This
6: oh,
4: is what I wanted to say.
7: You're gorgeous. You're precious.
4: Yeah. That's what I wanted to say.
6: Now, here's John Oliver. Let's go back to John Oliver.
8: Awful.
6: Oh, let's go back to John Oliver. Oh, let's go back to John Oliver.
1: All right. Wow.
0: You got 45 seconds left,
1: oh, it's,
0: people.
1: It's, that means it's
4: oh,
1: the
4: we
1: polls.
4: Have 45 seconds.
0: Vote. It's close.
1: Bada bing, bada bang, bada boom. It's time.
6: Who is,
0: oh my
6: is,
0: goodness.
6: Is it Stephen Colbert or George Soros?
4: George Soros.
1: No, I want
6: George Soros.
0: Hot. Oh my god. 17 seconds left, people.
9: Incredible! 5, 4, 3, 2, 1. Round 3, final results. The
4: final
9: champion
4: results.
9: The champion is.
0: Oh my god!
9: The champion is.
0: It's the closest one so far. The champion is.
4: Yes, it has.
0: George. The Lizard Soros
1: Holy
0: comes ahead
1: shit.
0: With 63%.
4: Wow.
0: That's right. It's one of our closest ones of the day. George Soros, you're a fucking douchebag.
1: George Soros makes it to the end. Nobody saw it coming. The underdog.
7: nation.
8: Woo! You're gorgeous, you're precious.
0: We hope you burn in hell, you sick fuck.
1: Certainly the underdog
8: see
1: of the day.
8: See the funny. Make me laugh.
1: No doubt about it.
4: Amazing.
1: Wow. Well,
5: that's who could have seen it coming?
4: Wow.
1: Not the Jews.
4: No, no. Not anybody. Nobody would have seen this coming. Incredible.
1: I gotta come.
5: Underdog George Soros has taken it all.
0: Once again.
5: He started from the very bottom, and now he's here.
1: To the wind from the window to the wall.
4: Oh, wow.
5: So the sweat drip off his ball.
1: Well, Carolyn, thank you for hanging with us. Obviously, Hog Story Monday
4: so
1: night,
4: much.
1: Thursday night.
4: Yes, 7 p.m. Central, 8 p.m. Eastern. We'll be doing episode 287. Something like that.
0: That's
4: 87.
0: Right. Find them at hogstory.net. Hogstory.net.
4: Yeah, we'll be live on the Hog Story stream or end the No Agenda stream. Fletcher and I. It'll be great. Check us out.
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4: And we'll take your voicemails, 430-201-4841.
1: 430. Love it. And then tomorrow night, Behind the Schemes with Lavish.
4: Oh, yeah,
0: that's right,
4: right after.
0: We're doing a show tomorrow night. That'll be episode 94. We'll do it with my man Booberry. That'll be at 7:30 Pacific Time, 30 Central. 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
1: And John Breaks Bad News. You doing three shows a week or two right now?
5: Every other week it's three. We do a show called the Most Embarrassing Show. That'll be next Saturday where we go over some of the most embarrassing content ever made by myself and my co-host. And we're looking to find guests. So if you've made some embarrassing shit and want to come in and talk about it, we'll talk about it with
1: you. I have multiple YouTube channels of all kinds of embarrassing shit, so I'm definitely game for that. Yeah, and I can't get the password in, so I can't even take some of that shit off. but yeah, man, and then, of course, John Breaks Bad News on everything, YouTube, Twitch, Instagram, but on Twitter it's Break with no S because of the character.
5: Yeah.
1: You should get on Mastodon.
5: Hopefully Elon Musk will buy Twitter and then I can add an extra letter to my name.
1: Yeah.
5: It's the only thing I want him to do if he buys it.
1: Yeah, that's better than the edit button. I don't like the edit button idea. Fuck that.
0: No.
1: Thank you guys. This was a blast. I love doing
4: this.
1: This
4: was a blast.
5: I had a lot of fun.
4: Yeah, this was
0: great.
4: Great
0: time. And thanks to everybody in the troll room and everybody listening, of course. But we do have a chat room that you can go find at irc.zeronode.net and people hanging out there and doing all that sort of thing. Yeah, so thanks to everybody in there.
1: And, thank you, listeners, the callers, the voters, the everybody. And I guess what I'm going to do to finish this out is play in sequence the clips we didn't get to. You guys can stick around if you want and comment on these.
4: Yeah.
1: Or I can just play them all the way through. If you guys got time on your hands, we can just go through, just play through, stop them as
0: needed.
1: Yeah.
0: Yeah.
1: All right.
4: Oh yeah.
1: Well, let's do that. Who should we start with? Should we start with the winner and wrap up Soros?
0: Yeah, if you like.
1: All right.
0: It's just about the DAs. It might. Yeah. Sure.
10: Six people are dead. Dozens injured. It'll be scarred for life.
11: A group of Milwaukee County citizens have officially submitted a petition to Governor Tony Evers calling for him to remove District Attorney John Chisholm from office. It comes in response to the case against Daryl Brooks.
12: The Waukesha Parade suspect was not in custody at the time of the rampage because he had an inappropriately low cash bail on a previous case. CBS 58's Adam Reif is live in Milwaukee to break down the new developments tonight. Adam.
13: Natalie Jessup, good evening. This petition could initiate an investigation. It accuses District Attorney John Chisholm of a dereliction of his duty to protect the public due to what Chisholm admitted was a low bail. Orville Seamer says the petition was drafted by an attorney. Now he and others want the governor to act on it.
14: More criticism for San Francisco's District Attorney Chesa Boudin. This time it's coming from a judge. Investigative reporter Jackson Vanderbecken tells us the timing of all this couldn't be worse for Boudin, who's facing a recall drive.
7: It happened Tuesday as San Francisco prosecutors sought to dismiss a weapons case at the Hall of Justice because they had not revealed all their evidence on time. Superior Court Judge Bruce Chan took the highly unusual step of publicly blasting District Attorney Chesa Boudin. According to the transcript, Judge Chan said he spoke out in the forlorn hope that someone in the DA's office might pay attention. While the veteran judge says he wholeheartedly supports justice reform efforts, he complained Boudin's office is beset by chaos of constant turnover and management reorganization. In the process, it's neglecting the fundamentals of competent professional prosecution. I cannot express in any more certain terms my disapproval of the manner in which the office of the district attorney is being managed, the judge said. We simply cannot have the current levels of inadvertence, disorganization, and expect there to be any public confidence in what we do here collectively.
15: Unprecedented access with Birdzilla, better known as the Birdman, Chris Anderson. It's championship
4: night. Oh, yes.
16: Interviews, pregame.
15: I know, but we're on live TV, Birdman. Let's cut this.
1: What are we listening to here?
4: Oh, okay. So, here is a, he goes by Birdman. This is a basketball player. His name is Chris Anderson. And Michael Rapaport is interviewing him. And this is like in the pre, he's like working out like on one of those like ellipticals and stuff. And he's just like coming up to him with a microphone with like no self-awareness. He has absolutely no idea that he's in his personal space, you know, and Buddy's like just working out. It's like, there's no pregame. Like, why would we be talking to you about some fucking bullshit like right now, you know? And Chris Anderson grabs Michael Rapaport by the neck. And it's just like, what the fuck? What the fuck's wrong with you, man? Like, yeah. And I mean, he's not a small dude. He's not a small guy. Like, he's like six, whatever. And then he just fucking just is like in people's, he thinks he could just be in people's spaces, whatever.
1: Jesus Christ. Not,
4: yeah. He's so like tone deaf. To like what people are okay with.
1: Yeah, I've met people like that.
15: Let's cut this. Let's go back to you guys.
4: Hey, man.
17: Oh, my God. I think he got it after the second time he told him, I don't do interviews in pre. I think he got it. You know, Mike thought he was tough and could force Birdzilla to do it. He's like, no, that's not going right? down.
18: Oh, my gosh.
17: Somebody ought to check on Michael Rapaport in here. Yeah. Make sure. Hey, Rap, you okay, man?
15: No, I'm not. And I would like to have somebody sit with me during the game because I don't feel comfortable right now.
19: I want to get...
1: was he serious there or was he goofing a little bit?
4: I know. I couldn't tell if he was... Yeah, like, I couldn't tell if it was a bit or he was just, like, being... a bitch because he was a complete dick. Like, I don't know if it, like, it doesn't matter if you're like joking or not. Like, you're in somebody's personal space. That's not cool. Like, yeah, like, you know, fall back. That's the Buddy was trying to tell him, like, fall back. You can't just be up in his face like that. And this wasn't even the first. Like he's done this multiple times in different situations from what I've seen. Like, I guess CBS likes to give him a microphone and put him in, like, you know, talk to basketball players and he can just fucking, like, talk to whoever. Jeez.
1: Oh, man.
4: It's disturbing. Not cool.
1: Do you want to say anything about this next one or just roll into it? Kenya
4: Moore.
1: Oh,
4: well, what clip is it?
1: Kenya Moore.
4: Oh, Kenny Moore. Is it for me or for who? Sorry.
1: Michael Rapaport, Shade with Kenya Moore.
4: Oh, Kenya. Oh, yeah. So she's a, she was on Andy Cohen's show with Michael Rapaport, and Michael Rapaport was talking shit about the Real Housewives or whatever, and she's sitting there talking about it, and they're talking about this beef or whatever. I think I've explained it well enough, and they go into it as well.
18: I want to get started with the elephant in the room. I mean, Michael has been we didn't realize this when we booked you.
19: No, we really didn't.
18: But
19: he's my mortal.
18: Yeah, we discussed it. You've been trash talking Kenya for a while on Twitter.
20: Just on Twitter, not in real life.
18: Mainly on Twitter. In a Twitter feud was born in 2016 when Michael tweeted, "Crazy Kenya Moore was bullying Portia when she got the wig snatch. She should have no regrets about that wig snatch." To which Kenya responded, "You are pathetic and ignorant for promoting violence on any level. Please get a job to keep your cable to watch me every week."
19: You're welcome.
18: Yes. Anything you want to get off your chest about him to start?
19: I mean, you know, peasants can't summon queens, so.
18: Right.
20: Kenya, you have to know. Look at me. You can make eye contact with me. Or are those contacts
19: a
20: real?
19: Scary.
20: Oh, no, I'm right here. I came backstage and I introduced myself to you. Yes. And I told you that I judge you from the show. But you do know that you are on the show, like a villain, right? You know, you have to know this, correct? You've gotten better.
19: Well,
20: but you are a villain.
19: Michael, I don't need you to tell me what I am or am not.
20: On the show.
19: I appreciate you being a fan, though.
20: Thank you for
19: watching. Keep the cable on.
20: But
19: a new job would help with that.
20: Oh, Kenya, please. Kenya, you wish you were me, Kenya.
19: A middle-aged fat white guy. No. Not really.
20: Kenya.
19: Out of work.
20: How do I
19: No.
20: And you work. Look me up. No, you're talking about fat.
18: She said out of work.
20: Kenya, a lot of women housewives, they talk about glam squads. You
19: Michael.
20: Had like a whole football team back there.
18: Yeah,
20: they had the blow torches, the buzz sores, and everything just to get you out here.
19: All right. You do know that housewives are women, right?
20: Yes, I do.
19: We're
20: know.
19: Not giving out any peaches. Okay.
18: All right.
4: Yeah.
0: Not giving any peaches. What does that even mean? Is it code for
4: I don't know what that means, though. I don't know what that... Maybe I've missed that part. Real Housewives of whatever. I don't... It might have been Georgia. I don't know.
5: Imagine, like, spending your time live tweeting reality TV. And, like...
4: There's so many people who fucking do that. And then if you get caught watching those people... You get way in. It's
0: clobbering
4: terrible.
0: Time.
4: Don't do it. Don't let them do it. It's terrible.
0: Don't let them.
4: No. PewDiePie says to watch 90 Day Fiancé. Don't even do it. Don't do it. It's a trap.
5: The only reality show that I... Oh, sorry. Okay. Are we doing this guy now?
4: What guy?
5: Ted Cruz. We're going to talk about
4: Ted Cruz. Okay.
0: Lion Ted, bring him on.
4: He likes the chunky the Campbell's chunky soup.
0: He's a big fan.
4: Likes that.
5: He does.
4: He's a huge fan, and he's got like
0: huge fan of the Campbell's
4: full
0: chunky.
4: Of them.
0: Yeah, he's got
4: beef and vegetable
0: buckets.
4: Is very. Yeah, buckets and beef and vegetable is actually like quite difficult to find out here in Canada.
5: My favorite is clam chowder.
4: Mm. Oh, okay. That's a good
5: I'm
4: one
5: a
4: too.
5: Big clam chowder guy.
4: Oh, nice.
1: Have you ever seen that weird gag reel of Ted Cruz like sitting around with his family and they keep having to retake shots where they're supposed to be like eating and praying and make it seem normal?
4: No,
0: right,
4: I haven't seen that.
0: Here we go.
1: But there's like, it was like from this weird campaign ad, and like Ted Cruz is over at his parents' house, but his kids are there, so it's like his kids' grandparents. It's like three generations of Cruises. And it's just so weird and awkward, but
5: they all have
1: one...
5: that dumb luck kind of.
1: Like weird. There's this one part that is so fucking funny because like Ted Cruz goes on this long thing. He's like, We're a very Christian family. My mother prays for me five times every day. And his mom just looks at him like, what the fuck are you talking about? No, I don't. Like, it's
0: like... Oh, jeez. Don't hold me accountable to that,
1: she,
0: boy.
1: She, like, shakes her head. She's like, no. There's so much, like, little things like that in that video that are just so funny.
4: That's funny. Like, if only they could give the mic. They probably didn't give the mic to his mother. His mother would have been like, oh, Ted, he's going to get a whooping. You know, he's already in for, like, a whooping, you know?
1: My husband throwing
0: a Campbell soup can straight to
1: his
0: head.
1: My husband was at the grassy knoll.
4: Yeah. Oh, yeah, just trying to give a whooping to Ted. I'm telling you right now.
0: Ted Cruz's dad,
1: Ted,
0: Tom.
4: Not listen to his mama.
1: Clip one. I don't think we played that, did we? Clip one. Ted Cruz.
5: No, we didn't play clip one or...
1: Four and five, too, I think, are the three we didn't
5: play. Four and five.
1: All right.
5: Yeah.
1: You need to set up or just play through these?
5: So the first one that you're going to play, clip one, he's the new Supreme Court judge. I forget her name.
1: Ketanji
5: he's
1: Jackson
5: like questioning Brandon. Her. Yeah, he's questioning her on like whether or not she knew that they were promoting CRT in schools, and the clip is just absurd more than anything. Well,
4: could you remind me what are CRTs?
1: Oh, critical
4: There's
1: race.
4: So many acronyms.
5: Critical race theory.
4: Okay, all right.
3: Anti-racist baby. By Ibram Kendi. And there are portions of this book that I find really quite remarkable. One portion of the book says, babies are taught to be racist or anti-racist. There is no neutrality. Another portion of the book, they recommend to babies confess
1: Cruz whacking the microphone
3: when being
1: the book.
3: Racist. Now, this is a book that is
0: violent.
3: Taught at Georgetown Day School to students in pre-K through second grade, so 4 through 7 years old. Do you agree with this book that is being taught with kids that babies are racist?
21: But what Donald did last night, and listen, you're in New York. You've seen this a lot. When Donald
5: So this
21: scared,
5: one.
1: Yeah, sorry.
5: Do you want me to
1: take
5: this one?
1: I didn't mean to. I should have paused it. But that, I mean, Ted's I don't want, like, my kids being in school at that age being taught about racism, because it's just, like, that type of idea shouldn't be put in anybody's kid's head, just, like, sex and stuff. It's just, like, you keep
5: them innocent. I agree with that. But also to ask the question of, like, an adult, of an adult woman, like, do you believe that babies are racist?
1: Yeah, that's pretty stupid. But to be honest, she probably does, knowing her.
5: Oh, yeah, probably. but like, it's just like, he has a big poster board behind him with like a racist baby. It's like the entire thing, like, it wasn't, you could have done that in a serious way.
1: Yeah.
5: And he decided to do it in like, and he always looks like he's about to, like, I can't tell by the look on his face ever if he knows what he's doing is like absurd. And he's like doing like a Michael Scott kind of bit, or if he's just like completely oblivious to the fact that he's about to ask the most retarded thing that he could possibly ask of a person.
1: So the next clip,
5: he had released in the 2016 campaign against Donald Trump. He had released like one of his super PACs. I'm assuming they did this with his knowledge. Released like pictures of Melania Trump nude that she had taken. They were tasteful nudes. And,
0: tasteful.
5: They were very tasteful nudes. And, they were in a magazine, and he republicized them. And I think he put them on a bunch of like billboards and stuff. And, naturally, Trump got pissed and was like, well, I'm going to tell everybody about your wife, Ted. So he's now on the news, and the next clip is him on the news complaining that his wife is being attacked by Donald Trump.
1: I love that tweet Trump did way during that during the campaign, where he just tweeted out a picture of Melania next to Ted Cruz's wife. And it just said, pictures speak louder than words, because Ted Cruz is like an ugly, ugly picture of Ted Cruz's wife.
21: But what Donald did last night, and listen, you're in New York. You've seen this a lot. When Donald gets scared, when he gets angry, when he's threatened, he begins yelling, he begins screaming, he begins often cursing, and he begins trying to be a bully. So last night, Donald threatened my wife. He went directly after my wife. And I got to tell you that, number one, Heidi, my wife, she's the daughter of missionaries in Africa. She is my best friend in the world.
1: That's why we only do
21: Donald
1: missionary.
21: Wants to get in a character fight, he's better off sticking with
4: That's
21: me.
4: That's why
21: Heidi
4: he's her best friend and they're best friends.
21: But it is also...
4: Only best friends
21: it
4: do it
21: reveals
4: missionary.
21: A lot about character. Reveals a lot about class, that Donald's instinct is to try to attack my wife and sully her. And you know what? That should be beneath Donald. But, you know, Chris, the reason he's doing
1: I'll
21: that...
1: I'll tell you what's beneath Donald. Your wife. Oh!
21: Donald campaigned in Utah. He tried to win Utah, and he got blown out of the water. And he is seeing Republicans uniting behind our campaign.
2: Tonight, Texas Senator...
1: Fucking Utah. Like, who... he lost the Mormon state. Shocker. Isn't that a dry state? Can you even buy booze in Utah?
5: No, you can't. I think most of Utah is a dry state.
1: It's definitely the driest state.
0: Yeah, very dry.
5: So he's talking a lot about character and like being a man of character, and Donald Trump should have better character than to attack my wife. He's a leader in Texas, right? He's a senator of Texas, Ted Cruz. He should be like a leader and... the next clip is him, running away from, a deep freeze that happened in Texas, a couple of months ago. Last year, I guess.
1: Oh,
5: right?
1: Yeah, this is a classic.
5: It was last year.
1: Yeah.
5: And he decided to, run away and go to Mexico.
2: Tonight, Texas Senator
5: deep display of character.
2: Tonight, Texas Senator Ted Cruz under fire. As his state was suffering one of the worst natural disasters in Texas history, millions were without power or water or heat with temperatures below freezing. Cruz and his family were spotted last night getting out of Dodge, flying to Cancun for a beach vacation. Cruz returned this morning and tonight attempted some damage control.
9: You know, your question, what was I thinking? I was trying to take care of my family. I was trying to take care of my kids. But at the same time, you're right. As a leader, you need to be here. And you need to be here when Texans were hurting.
2: And while Cruz admitted the trip was a mistake and he began to regret it the moment he sat down on the plane, listen to how he frames his error.
9: In hindsight, if I'd understood how it would be perceived, the reaction people would have, obviously I wouldn't have done it. It was a mistake.
22: Your emotions are so clearly so.
1: So he's not, even what he just said there is like, he's not sorry he did it. He's sorry that people reacted. Mm-hmm. I'm sorry you took it that way.
4: Yeah.
1: That's like,
4: yeah. Yeah. I'm sorry you reacted to such a way. Oh my goodness.
1: Yeah.
4: Can I say, like, I don't want to ignore it at all. Lavish, did you make this art?
0: No, so I just posted in the chat the art that Nessworks was gracious enough to make for us for this episode.
4: Oh my
0: Nessworks
4: god!
0: Made this
1: for cool.
0: us. Did you see this?
4: This
1: looks
4: love
1: great.
4: It.
1: Yeah.
4: I thought Lavish did this.
1: Oh yeah,
4: I was all about
1: it. I'll send it to you on
4: praising Lavish over this, but it's Nessworks. Fuck yeah, Nessworks.
1: Thank you.
4: Nessworks. Yeah,
1: I'll send that to you over on Twitter right now, John.
0: Oh yeah, definitely.
1: It's in the. It's just in the IRC chat, so you're.
0: Call hog story for sure, but yeah, Nessworks is a regular contributor to the No Agenda Art Generator, and
4: yes.
0: He's won a couple of times, and I'm a fan of his art. He's a very, very talented guy, and I'm really honored that he made us this art for the douchebag.
1: Yes,
0: Battle of Douchebags, part
4: Me
0: three.
4: Me too. I love it. Oh, that's so great. I'm
0: super
4: so happy
0: official
4: about that.
1: It is
4: super. It's so official. I was like,
1: yeah, that looks great. It's definitely heavy spoilers, but it's so good that I have to use it anyway.
4: It's so good, but you want to find out how it got
1: how it
4: to
1: happened.
4: That point,
1: right, exactly.
4: How it happened.
0: That's
4: you
0: right.
4: don't want to just like that's
1: so,
4: great
1: that's
4: about
1: great
4: the
1: art.
4: Show.
1: That's
4: it's outstanding.
0: It's a hot
4: I
0: visual
4: love
0: moment.
4: It. I love
1: yeah,
4: it.
1: So I'll
4: so good.
1: I'll
0: Did John
1: I'm
0: get
1: trying to
0: see
1: figure
0: it?
1: Out, I'm trying to figure out how to
0: Poor Joan is just sitting there. He's just like, fucking assholes.
5: I'm like, I can't see nothing.
4: What are these?
5: Blind.
4: What are these? So what? What's your flavor? Do you like Discord? Do you like IRC? What's your jam, man?
5: Oh, me?
4: Yeah.
5: I don't understand how well, the internet works.
4: Well,
5: at all.
4: how do you message chicks? You know, how do you like connect with people? You know,
5: I guess that Discord would be the one that I usually
4: Discord.
5: Use.
4: Okay. All right, that's cool. We got a Discord channel. Lavish, you on a Discord channel as well?
0: That's behind correct.
4: The
0: that's
5: oh,
0: correct.
5: Send me those invites, yo.
4: Yeah, well, I'll get some invites
1: like
4: for you.
1: I'm like the only one without
4: a Discord. How do I send you
1: I have an account.
4: Invite?
1: I'm having an account. I just do
5: Do you have a Twitter account? Can I follow you on Twitter?
4: Yeah. I'm Car Blaine, C-A-R, B like Bravo, L-A-N. EZ33 or Z if you're American.
5: Car Blaine's 33, right?
4: Yeah. Yep. And I'm Carolyn Blaney.
5: Oh, it says this account doesn't exist.
4: It doesn't exist. Oh my goodness.
0: Ghost band?
5: Car Blaine.
4: Maybe I got Ghost band.
1: With a Z? C-A-R-B-L-A-N-E-Z.
4: C-A-R, yeah.
5: Oh, wait, B-L-A-N-E-Z. Yeah. I added an I because I'm an idiot.
4: Oh, okay. Here we go. That happens. That's all right.
5: There we go. Just sent
4: there
5: your
4: we
5: phone.
4: Go.
1: I'll have to join your Discord too, John. If you, I think you said you have it.
4: I love it.
5: Yeah.
1: I have an account. I just don't have my own, channel, and I don't really have any plan to make one. So I just imagine other people.
5: Lavish.
1: I'm just lurking in other people's Discords.
0: What's
5: Lavish, you said you had a Discord too?
0: I have a Discord and a Twitter, I think, but I hardly use either of them, but I'll find it. I'll find them. Let's see.
6: I don't know who created Pokemon Go. But I'm trying to figure out how we get them to have Pokemon go to the polls.
4: Oh my god, I love that. Go to the polls.
0: I have a link.
4: Okay, I have a dumb question. How do I invite people?
5: The invite link for the Discord.
4: I have no idea. It's been so long. I'm looking at my phone.
1: Well,
4: no idea.
1: I'm gonna.
5: It's at
1: let's
5: the top,
1: do this.
5: Usually,
1: let's do this in the back channels.
5: Yeah, we'll do that.
0: Oh, we got the Twitter. We're
1: still streaming, and I don't think people want to hear
0: that. We're just dicking around.
1: Yeah. All right. So I'm going to go through these Baldwin clips here. This is when George Stephanopoulos on ABC interviewed him.
22: Your emotions are so clearly so. Right there on the surface.
1: Oh, obviously this is when George Stephanopoulos interviewed him shortly after he killed that woman or shot her.
22: Your emotions are so clearly so right there on the surface. You felt shock. You felt anger. You felt sadness. Do you feel guilt?
0: No.
1: No. That just to me was, no. Just didn't even hesitate. It didn't even hesitate. Like,
5: no.
1: Like if you're holding the gun and a bullet comes out of it and that person dies, like even if it's not your fault, you probably would, if you're not a sociopath, you would feel guilty. Feel guilt from
4: yes.
1: it.
4: Yes.
1: Like even if you know, it's like, I feel guilt, but it's not my fault. He's just like, do you feel guilt? And he's like, no.
22: Do you feel guilt?
4: Oh, yeah.
0: No. I feel that there is, I feel that someone is responsible for what happened, and I can't say who that is, but I know it's not me.
1: This is from the same interview.
0: And then I said to her, now in this scene, I'm going to cock the gun. And I said, do you want to see that? And she said, yes. So I take the gun and I start to cock the gun. I'm not going to pull the trigger. I said, do you see that? She goes, well, just cheat it down and tilt it down a little bit like that. And I cock the gun. I go, can you see that? Can you see that? Can you see that? And she says, and then I let go of the hammer of the gun and the gun goes off. Yeah, I let go of the hammer of the gun and the gun goes off.
22: At the moment. The decisive
0: that was the
22: moment
0: the gun went off, yeah. That was the moment the gun went off.
22: It wasn't in the script for the trigger to be pulled.
0: Well, the trigger wasn't pulled. I didn't pull the trigger.
22: So you never pulled the trigger?
0: No. I would never point a gun at anybody and pull a trigger at them. Never. That was the training that I had. You don't point a gun at somebody and pull the trigger.
1: You don't point a gun at somebody, period. He's like, the training I had is you never pull it, point a gun at someone and pull the trigger. I would never point a gun at someone and then pull the trigger. It's like, what kind of gun safety class did you go to? You never point a gun at someone,
4: yeah,
1: whether you're going to pull the trigger or not.
8: Point a gun at anyone and pull a trigger at them. Never. Never. That was the training that I had. You don't point a gun at somebody and pull the trigger.
10: Every single time I'm handed a gun on the set. Every time, Mark. They hand me a gun. I look at it. I open it. I show it to the person I'm pointing it to. We show it to the crew. Every single take, you hand it back to the armor. When you're done, you do it again. Right. Everyone does it.
4: That's exactly what Adam said. Oh, I remember Adam explaining it, and he said that you open up, which totally makes sense. Of course, you would open up the gun to show what was in there. You put it back in and all this stuff. Like, so everybody knows what's going on.
1: Every time I've shot guns, I've done that. And that's not for filming anything. It's best to, like, have everybody know exactly what's in the gun before you start passing them around.
4: Yeah, it's about liability, right? Mm-hmm. Because everybody
1: even if you
4: needs
1: check
4: to
1: and
4: know...
1: it's empty, you're not pointing it at somebody.
4: Right, but in a liability suit, you still like need to show, like, if it was, you know, out of cold blood to kill somebody with a prop gun, there's also like, and but if it was an accident, you need to prove that, you know, this was. You were following all kinds of protocol, like arms protocol. I don't know. It just seems like arms protocol seems to have like fallen by the wayside in more recent films than it was like back in the day when they used a lot of.
1: Yeah, I mean, people got killed with blanks in the past on sets, but.
4: Of course.
1: That was back. I think it was, most of those were like old Western movies when that, like spaghetti Westerns when that was happening, but I could be wrong.
4: Yeah.
1: I think they say it in this interview on the ABC here. They say it's like happened like 5 times, but it hadn't happened in.
4: Oh, yeah.
1: You know, like.
11: Back when they
1: years.
11: Were doing that all day long with all those Westerns, they just firing off guns all day.
1: Dude.
4: Yes.
1: Yeah. So anyway, here's Clooney on it.
10: Every single time I'm handed a gun on a set. Every time, Mark. They hand me a gun. I look at it. I open it. I show it to the person I'm pointing it to. We show it to the crew. Every single take, you hand it back to the armor when you're done. You do it again. Right. Everyone does it. Everybody knows it.
22: How do you respond to actors like George Clooney who say that every time they were handed a gun, they checked it themselves?
8: Well, there were a lot of people who felt it necessary to contribute some comment to the situation, which really didn't help the situation at all. You have your, if your protocol is you check the gun every time, well, good for you. Good for you.
5: Our protocol is
1: good
5: wrong
1: for you.
5: And different.
1: If your protocol is you check the gun every time, good for you. Good for you.
5: If your protocol is maximizing the safety of a movie shoot, then good for you. I like to live dangerously, and a woman died because of it.
1: That dude got shot in the shoulder. Yeah, so there's another – like I watched that whole – I hadn't actually – I'd only seen clips until doing this. I watched that whole thing, and – there's some inconsistencies in his timeline. For one thing, he says the gun went off and then she fell to the floor. And I thought, what happened? Did she have a heart attack? It never entered my mind that it could have been a bullet from the gun that I was holding that hit her. He said, I didn't realize that it was a bullet that had hit them until two or three hours later in the police station when the sheriff told me. And I'm like, bullshit, dude. Either you are the dumbest person on planet Earth. I mean, how do you not know? How do you not even put that together for that many hours? Like, even if you're in shock, it's like, obviously, you're like, I didn't even know it was the gun that did it for like 3 hours. What? I don't know. What? That just doesn't make any sense.
4: Yeah.
1: There's a bunch of weird stuff in that. The timeline was weird. Yeah, he's like, I don't know. But, and I do feel bad for him if somebody like set him up and put a bullet in the gun and it was all like unbeknownst to him. I mean, that fucking sucks, but I mean, you gotta handle that stuff like that a little better than going like, no, I don't feel guilty at all. 'Cause then you just look like a dick or a douchebag. Everybody's heard this voicemail to his daughter, right?
4: Oh, yeah, the Ireland?
5: That's probably my favorite.
1: I'll play it. It's just so fun. He calls her a little pig. I don't care if you're 12 or 11 or however old you are, you little fucking pig, or whatever he says.
12: Hey, I want to tell you something, okay? And I want to leave a message for you right now. Because, again, it's 10:30 here in New York on a Wednesday. And once again, I've made an ass of myself trying to get you a phone to call you at a specific time.
1: Do you think he's calling his daughter from Epstein's Island?
5: Yes.
1: 50-50 chance, right?
12: When the time comes for me to make the phone call, I stop whatever I'm doing, and I go and I make that phone call. At 11 o'clock in the morning in New York, and if you don't pick up the phone, at 10 o'clock at night, and you don't even have that goddamn phone turned on, I want you to know something, okay? I'm tired of playing this game with you. I'm leaving this message with you to tell you, you have insulted me for the last time. You have insulted me. You don't have the brains or the decency. As a human being, I don't give a damn that you're 12 years old or 11 years old, or that you're a child, or that your mother is a thoughtless pain in the ass who doesn't care about what you do as far as I'm concerned. You have humiliated me for the last time with this phone. And when I come out there next week, I'm going to fly out there for the day just to straighten you out on this issue. I'm going to let you know just how disappointed in you I am and how angry I am with you that you've done this to me again. You've made me feel like shit, and you've made me feel like a fool over and over and over again. And this crap you pull on me with this goddamn phone situation that you would never dream of doing to your mother, and you do it to me constantly and over again. I am going to get on a plane, and I'm going to come out there for the day, and I'm going to straighten your ass out when I see you. Do you understand me? I'm going to really make sure you get it. Then I'm going to get on a plane, I'm going to turn around, and I'm going to come home. So you better be ready Friday, the 20th, to meet with me. So I'm going to let you know just how I feel about what a rude little pig you really are. You are a rude, thoughtless little pig, okay?
1: Alex, that's crazy.
11: I think that was a clincher, man.
1: Father of the year, man. Yeah, I just literally was like, I don't care if you're 12 or 11 or that you're a child.
11: that you're weak.
1: So, and another thing, this is the last Baldwin clip, and then we'll go to get through the last Colbert ones. I had completely forgotten it and had been wiped from my mind that Alec Baldwin played Trump on SNL for the whole Trump presidency.
11: Yeah.
1: I like for some reason.
11: Revitalized his whole career.
5: You forgot that?
1: I just did. I just stopped watching SNL. It came, as soon as I started looking, it came flooding back to me as soon as I started watching Baldwin stuff, but I was like, oh yeah, he played Trump.
11: Deep down.
1: And then Jim Carrey played Biden. They tried to make Biden seem cool, like a cool grandpa.
11: They still are. Whenever Colbert does a Biden impression, he puts on aviators. It's fucking weak.
1: Yeah.
5: That sucks anyway. So much.
1: But and Trump's, I think all of us probably do a better Trump impression than Alec Baldwin.
11: I maybe do the best Trump impression that maybe there ever has been. No one ever has done better than me. So don't even try, okay?
1: Better than Baldwin.
5: My Trump is pretty good, too.
11: I'm Donald Trump. Eat the bacon there. Hey, sir.
1: Oh, my God. But, yeah, so right in the middle of, like, the height of Baldwin playing Trump every week on SNL.
11: Doing the really bad Trump impression. I mean, making sure the sides of his lips are all the way down to the bottom of his chin all the time.
1: That's my impression of Baldwin's Trump. But anyway, so, geez, what was
13: I don't know who
1: about?
13: Created Pokemon Go.
1: Oh yeah. This is right around that time. Baldwin punches out this dude over a dispute over a parking spot, and Trump responds to it when he finds out the reporters tell.
7: Alec Baldwin in trouble again. He was arrested in the Village this afternoon.
14: Police say that he punched someone in a fight over a parking space.
16: Christina Maurice Baldwin was given a desk appearance ticket for misdemeanor assault and harassment. He walked to the precinct less than an hour ago, while the other man in this alleged road rage incident is still at the hospital. Alec Baldwin walks out of the 6th Precinct without saying a word to a flurry of cameras, and he gets in the back of a black car, still silent and scowling.
23: Alec Baldwin was just arrested for punching somebody out during a parking dispute. Any reaction to his arrest?
24: Who was arrested?
23: Alec Baldwin. He punched somebody out during a parking dispute.
24: I wish him luck.
1: It's the same thing he said about Ghislaine. I wish her luck. I wish her the best. I thought that was good.
11: Good luck.
1: All right, Colbert. Detroit conspiracy is where we're at.
11: This is just kind of supplemental to all the 1.1, I guess. The ones I would play are 3.1 and 3.2.
1: All right, skip over these.
11: Yeah.
25: Last time, well, actually the first time we talked during COVID, I was still in South Carolina. You were
26: locked down.
25: I was locked down there, and the family, Evie and the kids, were the actual crew.
26: Right.
25: That's how we were doing it. We're doing it in a little unused little bedroom with cables through the window and a satellite truck on our lawn. And, I mean, like, the room was twice the size of this desk, I think. I'm not joking. Chris can tell you. It's really, really tiny.
26: Of this pandemic, which was...
1: That was the... you want me to just keep playing it straight into this one?
11: Yeah, sure.
1: Is this the classic Jon Stewart, it came from a lab clip?
11: I thought this was a little too played out to play with Colbert. But yeah, this is the classic, like, him being like, no, well, you don't have any evidence of that.
1: Oh, you can't say that.
11: I mean, blah, blah, blah. I'd like to hear the evidence. Anyway, yeah, go ahead.
26: Of this pandemic, which was more than likely caused by science. So, and that's kind of.
25: Hold on a second.
26: No. Listen.
25: I wouldn't do that to you. What do you mean? But do you mean like there's a chance that this was created in a lab? There's an investigation.
26: A chance?
25: If there's evidence, I'd love to hear it.
26: There's a novel respiratory coronavirus overtaking Wuhan, China. What do we do? Oh, you know who we could ask? The Wuhan novel respiratory coronavirus lab. The disease is the same name as the lab. That's just a little too weird, don't you think? And then they ask the scientists, they're like, how did this, so wait a minute, you work at the Wuhan respiratory coronavirus lab. How did this happen? And they're like, maybe a bat flew into the cloaca of a turkey and then it sneezed into my chili, and now we all have coronavirus. Like, come on.
25: Wait a second.
26: All right.
25: John.
26: Oh, my God. There's been an outbreak of chocolatey goodness near Hershey, Pennsylvania. What do you think happened? Like, oh, I don't know. Maybe a steam shovel made it with a cocoa bean. Or it's the chocolate factory. Maybe that's it.
25: That could be. That could be.
26: By the way, I gave them all tuberculosis.
25: That could very well be. And Anthony Fauci and Francis Collins at NIH have said, like, it should definitely be investigated.
26: Don't stop. The name of the disease.
25: Wait a second.
26: It's on the building.
25: Wait a second. But it could be possible. You could be right. It could be possible that they have the lab in Wuhan to study the novel coronavirus diseases because in Wuhan, there are a lot of novel coronavirus diseases because of the bat population there.
26: I understand.
25: It's like the same.
26: It's
25: like,
26: a local specialty, and it's the only place to find bats. You won't find bats. Austin, Texas has thousands of them that fly out of a cave every night. Every night at dusk. Is there a coronavirus in Austin coronavirus? No, it doesn't seem to be an Austin coronavirus. The only coronavirus we have is in Wuhan.
25: Yes.
26: Where they have a lab called, what's the lab called again, Stephen?
25: The Wuhan Novel Coronavirus Lab.
26: I believe that's the case.
25: And now, how long have you worked for Senator Ron Johnson?
26: Let me tell you something. Let me tell you something about Ron Johnson.
11: What's so diverse?
3: Steve-O is here. Steve-O, great Trump. Oops.
1: All right.
11: Oh God, this is.
1: And now we're into Amy Schumer. We're home stretch.
11: Colbert fucking diverts at the end, though, man. It's fucking ugly. He's like, oh, he makes it political. It's not about.
1: How long have you worked for Rand Jatch?
11: Republicans. Anyway, yeah, go ahead. This is the best Schumer clip.
5: Yeah, this one leading strong with this one.
1: We got Ryan Schumer. Dunn. We're finishing strong here. We got Schumer and then Whitney Cummings, and that's a wrap.
3: Steve-O is here. Steve-O, great try. Steve-O! But I truly am, no joke, sorry for the loss of your friend Ryan Dunn. I know you must have been thinking it could have been me, and I know we were all thinking, why wasn't it? Thank you.
11: That's Mike Tyson.
5: Mike Tyson said
26: fuck
5: that?
26: You, Amy!
1: Is that the one?
11: Says, fuck
1: is that
11: you, the, Amy.
1: Is that the roast where Shatner was there and at the end Steve-O like dives headfirst into Mike Tyson's fist?
5: I think it was.
1: And
5: yeah.
1: Shatner just looks at Steve and goes, Steve-O, what the fuck?
11: Yeah. Yeah, Steve-O and Mike Tyson were sitting right next to one another.
1: That was the funniest thing I've heard Schumer say, and I guarantee you she didn't write that joke. Most of those people at the roast their own jokes.
5: I think that was Kurt that wrote that.
1: Metzger. Yeah, and Tony Hinchcliffe, I know he used to write a bunch of stuff for the roast.
11: She literally hires writers, and then when they fuck up, she's like, oh, I don't write my own stuff. I hire writers. Yeah. I am Chuck Schumer's niece.
1: Yeah, so crazy.
11: You didn't get the memo?
5: I think the next clip is just her being wrong and getting trounced by Steven Crowder, another douchebag competitor from last episode.
1: The first one.
5: And Crowder just
1: Crowder was two. Yeah, two.
5: That
1: ago.
5: Was the first one.
1: Yeah, that was when we had like 16 people.
5: Well, Crowder just makes her look like a complete fucking moron in this clip.
3: And you know, you slip by the dirty comedian thing, but honestly, you call yourself a comedian, but you don't do it that much. Like, I go fishing a couple times a year, but I don't introduce myself.
1: Wait, are they talking to each other?
5: Yeah.
1: Oh,
5: yeah,
1: I thought it was going to be Crowder playing a clip of her. Okay, let me start this over now that I know that.
3: And, you know, you slip by the dirty comedian thing, but honestly, you call yourself a comedian, but you don't do it that much. Like, I go fishing a couple times a year, but I don't introduce myself on TV as a fisherman.
15: Wow. Well, this is not really personal for a concept about abstinence.
3: It only takes that one person, though. And there's no contract that the person's not going to cheat on you because they're abstinent. She could fall in love with somebody else.
15: Well, actually, there is a contract. That's what a marriage is. It's a contract.
3: Well, it's a contract that more than 60% of people break.
15: No, actually, that's not true. Actually, if you even look at the new U.S. Census Bureau statistics, more than 70% of first-time marriages last.
3: Okay, but then the guy goes off and sleeps with a young boy.
15: Well,
3: good.
15: Like,
3: you guys stayed married, but there's infidelity.
15: Well, once you bring out the statistics that guys are running around rampantly sleeping with young boys.
17: First of all, I'm not a boy. I know I have characteristics as such.
1: God.
11: Characteristics as such.
5: Just like her, like desperately clawing at, like, okay, so he has better statistics than me on marriages failing. So I'm just going to say that Catholics are pedophiles or Christians are pedophiles.
1: Yeah.
5: Yeah, they sleep with young boys.
1: They like them young.
11: Get them young.
1: Is Crowder Catholic?
5: He's a Christian.
11: He is now.
5: Yeah.
1: No. Did you say he is now?
11: He is now.
1: Yeah. Because we said so. Now here's the one, two, and three.
11: If it walks like a duck and it quacks like a duck and it touches children like a duck, it's probably a Catholic.
18: I'd like to just talk about myself now. I'm very well read, and
5: this.
19: So I know what you guys are thinking this part of the night. You're like, Amy.
1: Is this a compilation of her stolen material?
5: Yeah.
4: Very well read.
1: Her. Yeah, this might be a. This might be up there with. The Lars Ulrich compilation that Lavish brought to last show. This might be a contender for. I don't think anything can beat that other Amy Schumer compilation you played from the Leather Special. That was pretty good. About.
4: she talked a lot about like how gross her nether regions were. I was like, don't you just use a bath? What's going on?
11: Just gross. Clean it up.

0: It oftentimes.
1: Attell is the best. Attell. Did you see his special road work?
0: I heard it's awesome.
1: It's so funny. It's...
2: Because balls are disgusting, aren't they? Wow. And they stink. Yeah, they do. All right, I'll speak for my balls. On my best day, my balls might smell like a foot. On my best day.
3: He's brave, okay? He's brave. And I'm going to tell you why he's brave. And this does not leave
4: Extreme
3: this
4: drop.
3: Theater. And this does not leave your home. Here's why he's brave. On my pussy's best day. After all of that, on its already best day, my pussy smells like a small barnyard animal, okay?
5: And she delivers the jokes worse.
6: But I'm not going to be one of those crazy pregnant ladies who tries to get all back in shape right after they get pregnant. No. Hopefully, if you see me in a year, I will have the kind of body where if I do a nude scene on television, people will commend me for being courageous. For doing it.
3: So I tweet out this photo of myself, okay? I'm holding coffee, I'm topless in just underwear. And it goes viral. Like it was everywhere, every news show, every website. And that's when I learned the word you don't want people to use when a nude photo of you goes viral. Brave?
7: That's it.
8: Wow.
4: Brave. Yeah.
8: Oh, wait, no, it's still going, unless that's just a bunch of dead air at the end of the clip.
5: I think it might be.
8: All right, that's fine. Go to Whitney.
5: Sorry.
4: Whitney.
1: Yeah.
8: Whitney.
1: All right.
8: And that's it. We'll wrap with Whitney. I have the clips.
1: Well, which one is that one?
8: I got 2, 3, 4, and 6 that we didn't use. They're all under a minute.
1: Oh.
8: 30.
1: Oh, okay, yeah,
8: seconds.
1: Go for it.
8: And then after we sign off, I'm just gonna put the clips I took of the Fauci Alec Baldwin podcast that I found kind of fascinating. Just stick them at the end here because I won't make you sit through it, but I'll put it at the end. It's kind of wild, some of it. All right, here's Whitney coming.
4: Back and roll.
8: This is with her Paris Hilton, right?
1: Yes. Yeah.
9: They'll sometimes know more about me than I even know about myself.
10: Right. Oh, that's the worst. Like, I'll be walking through the airport and someone will be like, yell a joke of mine. I'm like, ew, gross. You know what I mean? And they're like, it's your joke. And I'm like, oh, sorry, I forgot about it. Like, ugh. Like, do you ever look back at something and go like, ugh, wish I hadn't,
9: Sometimes. Some of the stuff just on that show, I was just acting like such a dumb blonde. What is the dumb blonde?
8: Wasn't that the point of the show?
1: You're right, exactly.
4: like man,
1: like she's like trying to. Yeah,
8: sometimes I feel like on the show where I would like about me being a dumb blonde, I feel like I was acting like such a dumb blonde. Okay, lady.
10: What is the dumb blonde thing? We were just talking about this. What is that? I'm obsessed with getting granular about what is the origin of dumb blonde. Joan of Arc was blonde.
1: And she's asking,
10: right?
1: Paris Hilton this, okay? She's like straight up like asking Paris Hilton as if she has a fucking answer for this, like you know,
8: like Paris Hilton is some kind of fucking historian,
1: like yeah she's asking her like as if there's like if there was a dumb brunette joke and she asked me this, I'm just like, I don't even know what the fuck you're talking about. You know, but she has a much more of a, like an actual, like global, celebrity-ness to herself. So, and brand.
10: Joan of Arc was blonde.
4: Mm-hmm. Yeah.
10: Right? Wasn't, Amelia Earhart maybe blonde? Like, why dumb blonde? Marilyn Monroe. Is that when it started?
9: Probably. I think it's just always been a stereotype and. Back when I was just coming into the industry, it was like almost like it was cute to be that.
10: You know who ruined it? Not

0: Nazis.
1: Yeah.
2: Yeah.
0: She literally, I feel like Paris Hilton has a little button that's just like a publicist button, where just an ejector button where she'll just, if I say something that could f*** her entire global empire, she just disappears into thin air. I'm like, I have compassion for you. And then I see you and I'm like, I don't feel sorry for you. You're so f***ing strong. You have such like strong energy and you claim your space so hard. And I'm just so dying hard to know how you sit there and don't
2: space.
0: Say anything. Look. That's what I need to learn how to do. Look at her. I think that's called self-esteem. How'd you get it? How'd you get it? Where'd you get it?
1: I think just from going through so much in my life that maybe it's just, it's not that it's self-esteem. I think it's just this thing that I have. It's hard to describe.
0: Think about it. I was thinking about this the other day because I was like, how long am I going to do this podcast? Is there any proof in history that people want to listen to women talk for three hours a week.
3: Is it always their fault? Is it always the people's fault?
0: Has there ever been a famous female radio host? Terry Gross? Like, who's the who?
3: I mean, I'm trying to think.
0: Women aren't famous, like for their isn't that, soothing voices.
3: What about half the country that are women that are not listening to those women?
0: Mm-hmm. That's great. Agree.
3: I mean, I like women. I listen to them.
0: I'm just saying, in the history of our entertainment.
3: Right. Yes.
0: Who has been the female radio host? Like, cause you talk about, you know, Howard Stern and whose footsteps you're following.
3: Well, there are big DJs. People like Angie Martinez on Hot 97.
0: Yeah.
3: There are people.
0: Downtown Julie Brown.
3: Yeah, there are
0: Kennedy.
3: Yeah, there are people.
0: But we're digging.
4: So is Whitney Cummings?
5: Yeah, it was.
4: Is her show mostly just her complaining about how women get treated these days, or?
5: I'm sure it's a mixture. It's like a 90% about her and then 10% about that. I think. If I was to accurately put a. You know,
4: that sounds about right. Every time she goes on Rogan, they just talk about dogs the whole time, and I'm like,
5: "Well, that's the same." You know what? I'm sure Joe has to edit it because, like, they're probably on for like 4 hours, and it's just like, okay,
4: I guess now with Spotify,
5: probably,
4: he might be because they don't live stream it anymore.
5: I think it's at least like. It's edited from like 4.5 hours and like, you know, 2 hours of that is like her and Joe talking about dogs and horses. For sure.
4: Well,
5: 100%.
2: Bunch of animal people.
5: That's fine. That's very cool. I can listen to it. I can get down. But
4: Rappaport
5: it's just
4: and
5: like
4: Whitney
5: I'm,
4: Cummings,
5: I'm
4: a match made in heaven.
5: They gotta get together. They
4: yeah.
5: should get together.
2: Dude,
5: I don't get it.
2: Fight.
4: They're both dog people.
2: Shut the fucking dog up. No, it's not the dog. The dog's great.
5: But are they the same type of dog? Like, because Rappaport, I think he's into the small dogs. Cause he's like fucking, he was bullying all these small dogs in the
4: ones he was yelling at were small. Jesus Christ.
5: They were small. They weren't labs or German shepherds. They were small little guys, right? Like they were good guys, but they were small little guys, and that's fine.
2: Mm-hmm,
5: but
2: mm-hmm.
5: He was fucking being mean to them. He was teasing them. You don't tease dogs, and they're just like in the fence. Like, that's rude. Would you like
2: rude.
5: That if you were in a fence? That's fucking rude.
4: I would take offense to that.
5: You
2: oh, offensive.
5: You wouldn't enjoy it. I'm sorry.
4: I was just going to say, unless you guys got anything else, I think we've wasted everybody's time long enough. I had a blast, though. This was fun.
5: Oh, I had a blast. I don't think we wasted anybody's time. I think we had a wonderful time. Chris, thank you so much for inviting me. It was a wonderful time.
2: Yeah, this is
5: time.
2: A blast. Thanks, John.
5: Yeah.
2: John Breaks Bad News for joining us his first time.
5: John Breaks Bad News. I love
2: Battle
5: that.
2: Battle of the Douchebags. And Carolyn's first time as well in Battle of the Douchebags.
4: Yeah.
5: This is my first time. I'm, you know, it would be crazy if I won my first time. Could you imagine? Has anybody won their first time being on Battle of the
2: Only
5: Douchebags?
2: The first one.
4: Yeah,
2: only
4: the first one.
2: This guy here, Sir Seat Sitter.
4: Yeah.
5: So you won your Larry first came time close, you were on the show.
4: Larry came close okay. to, with Neil Young to winning that one. And he only brought one guy.
5: Oh,
4: that one.
5: Yeah. Okay.
4: What?
5: Okay.
6: The I last forgot one who won the last one.
4: Oh, Chink. Chunk Junger.
7: Chink, oh, yeah, that's right.
4: Young Turks.
2: The Young
4: and then,
2: Turks guy.
4: George Soros. So it's once we get 8 of these under the belt, the winners will all go head-to-head. And, yeah, we got some things coming up in the works. Next Battle of Douchebags will be joined by Dean Reiner. And,
5: oh, that's cool.
4: He'll be nice. Filling in for Lavish. So it'll be Dean.
5: Lavish.
4: Blueberry and Kretchid from OBDM will be on the next one.
7: So. Oh, hell yeah.
4: Tune in for that.
5: Lavish, are you doing anything that you want to plug that you're doing elsewhere?
2: Well, on that day, I'll be having a show with my band. So I'll be playing with my band.
5: Oh, okay. Do you want to plug your band?
7: Yeah, plug it.
2: I could plug my band.
5: Yeah, plug your band.
2: I'll plug. You know what? I won't plug my band. I'll plug it on my show in a certain way. But
5: okay.
2: But if you do want to catch my band or you're interested in what I'm doing, you can find me behindtheschemes.com with 3 for E's in the word schemes or badradio.live. That's kind of what I got going on.
4: Or loveislit.com.
2: No, I will make it for this next one, which is on what, May 22nd.
4: Yes, May 22nd. Kretchid from OBDM, Dean Reiner from Up Is Down, Blueberry, and myself.
5: Very
4: will be,
5: cool.
4: I don't know who I'm bringing. I know, I know a couple. I know who, the guests are bringing, but I don't want to drop that bomb yet.
7: Don't spoil it.
2: Suspense builds.
4: Yes, so, anyways, thank you guys, and, I'll,
5: thank you. Thank you.
4: I'll leave,
5: on.
7: Thank you.
5: Yes, I'll be on Hog Story tomorrow, 7 p.m. Central, 8 p.m. Eastern, hogstory.com, myself and Fletcher. Yeah, check it out.
2: That's Carolyn Blaney, CB33, and Fletcher, hogstory.net.
4: And John, what'd you say your next show is?
7: Next show is Monday afternoon, so tomorrow, right? This is Sunday,
2: we're all
7: right?
4: So everybody's
2: tomorrow.
4: Got shows
5: yeah,
4: tomorrow.
5: Yeah, yeah, we got shows. Yeah,
4: so it's gonna
5: Monday,
4: be,
5: it's a stacked day.
4: If you're listening to this, you can catch John Briggs Bad News. That'll probably be, what time
7: I'll
4: do you
7: be
4: that?
7: On
4: like
7: the Dick
4: 7?
7: Show tomorrow night. Yeah, well, tomorrow I start at like 12, and then Thursdays I start at 7, and then also tomorrow I'll be on the Dick Show.
4: No shit, the Dick Show with Dick Masterson.
7: Yeah.
4: That's gonna be great.
7: Yeah,
4: I love that guy.
2: Doing a full circuit.
4: I had so much fun with him when
5: that's
4: he was on.
5: That's neat.
4: Yeah, Dick's show's great. So I'll be definitely tuning in for
5: I've
4: that.
5: Never heard that.
4: So yeah, John Breaks Bad News.
2: So
4: the Dick
2: your
4: show
2: will be at 12 Eastern, and then Carolyn's is going to be at 7 Eastern. No, 8 Eastern?
5: It's 8 Eastern, yes.
2: 8 Eastern.
4: And then behind the schemes will be 10:30
2: Eastern. 10:30 Eastern.
4: It's all a whole tomorrow. Day, people.
5: Yeah, it's a great day for podcasting. So
2: that's
5: get
2: right.
5: your, you know.
7: Start the week off strong.
3: Wow!
5: Exactly.
3: Incredible.
4: All right, guys. I will I'll leave you on this Baldwin Tony Fauci clip, and then I'm going to cut off the stream.
2: And you
4: thanks
2: can find all this at
4: absinasixpack.com,
2: by the
4: shit
2: way.
4: Shitmyass.com. Oh, yeah, that's a thing.
7: Shitmyass.com.
4: I forgot to say.
5: Shitmyass.com.
4: Thanks again
5: it.
4: To Darren O'Neill for doing the backup recording, and thanks to everybody else for listening and calling in. Thanks to Sir Bimrose for giving us this time slot. Big thanks to the Bimrose.
5: Yes, thank
4: always.
5: You. Thank you. Senor Bimrose. Thank you. Thank you.
2: Senor Bimrose.
4: Oh, and this is a value for value production. So if you want to donate, go to shitmyass.com, click on the top right of the page. Bye bye.
8: I don't know who created Pokemon Go, but I'm trying to figure out how we get them to have Pokemon go to the polls.
9: We know for sure what the cause of COVID-19 is. It's SARS-CoV-2. It very likely, given the history of coronaviruses, SARS-CoV-1, MERS, the Middle East Respiratory Syndrome, Ebola, Zika, that these things jump from animals to human. What we haven't yet nailed down is the precise lineage of from a bat to an intermediary to the human or directly from a bat to a human. We know that in the environment in China, there are bats that have viruses that are not absolutely very close, but close enough to make you want to do surveillance and find out what's going on in that animal-human interface that may have allowed it to jump species.
10: That's Dr. Anthony Fauci. If you like conversations with people at the forefront of public health, go to our archives. I'm Alec Baldwin, and you're listening to Here's the Thing. Now, more of my conversation with Dr. Anthony Fauci. Should we check our antibodies before getting a booster?
9: You mean a third shot if you've been vaccinated first too?
10: Right.
9: No.
5: What the fuck is
9: and that's a firm
5: about?
9: Answer to tell your wife. That that's boosters are given for the durability of protection as manifested by clinical observation. Sooner or later, at the end of the day, we're going to realize that that third shot is going to be part of what the normal, complete, optimal vaccine regimen is. Mm-hmm. So in some respects,
7: and the fourth,
9: and I'll
7: the
9: say
7: fifth,
9: this, it sounds crude, yeah. But it fourth. Isn't, is that I don't really care what the level of antibody is in your wife. I think when her turn comes to get the boost, she should get the boost.
10: Got it. Can you mix vaccines? Our friend had J&J and was recommended to get a dose of Moderna. Can you mix vaccines safely? Now, I know you've been asked this question every 10 minutes, but I'm going to ask it anyway because it's my wife.
5: Every
10: I'm sure you understand.
5: Minutes.
9: Yes.
10: When
5: wife.
10: Can we really expect kids to get vaccinated and will it be two shots?
9: Okay.
5: Crazy.
9: Your wife
5: crazy
9: is something
5: man.
9: In common with millions of wives and mothers.
10: Yes.
9: So the answer is, as you know, Alec,
5: fuck?
9: That
10: now I have some friends of mine who are hardcore anti-vaxxers. Bobby Kennedy Jr. has been a friend of mine for decades. And he comes out, and not necessarily him, but other people, they cast
2: decades.
10: You in a very harsh
2: for
10: light.
2: Decades.
10: They say that you are the public health equivalent of a war profiteer.
5: I know.
10: That you are
5: it's
10: lining
5: crazy.
10: Your pockets
9: yeah.
10: as a result of these pandemics.
9: Yeah, well, Alec, that is clearly all conspiracy
2: Alec.
9: Theory. My finances are public
2: theory?
9: Knowledge. So my
5: public
9: financial statement
5: yes.
9: that's required by my
2: it
9: position
2: is public knowledge. We see
9: will
2: what the
9: be
2: fuck you're
9: very,
2: doing.
9: Very clear
2: the
9: that I make
5: yeah,
9: zero.
5: Yeah.
9: When it, not a little zero.
5: Zero.
9: And that's very clear.
5: I'm
9: and anybody who knows
5: so
9: anything
5: zero,
9: about
5: like,
9: government regulations
5: my,
9: would know that.
5: I live with my mama.
9: So,
5: okay?
9: I mean, the
5: I'm
9: things that have
5: Tony
9: been said
5: Fauci,
9: about me and about my wife, I mean, that she's making
5: yeah,
9: millions too. Right?
5: Yeah,
9: she's
5: but she lives in
9: another
5: the mansion.
9: Government employee
5: you know,
9: who
5: and the mansion
9: her
5: is in her name.
9: To the health of patients.
5: You see what I'm
9: but
5: saying?
9: That's the world
5: like,
9: we live
5: when
9: in.
5: They sue me for not for everything.
10: What's one thing that anti-vaxxers
5: after,
10: if anything, saying, that you kind of understand
5: come after
10: their fear
5: me, and it'd
10: their
5: be like squeezing.
9: I have always the same way
5: blood from
9: that when the activists
5: have
9: with
5: you,
9: HIV
5: have you, Lavish,
9: were being confrontative and theatrical and iconoclastic,
5: a stone
9: I always
5: tried
9: to
5: say, oh,
9: is there something about
5: other
9: stone?
5: Things
2: all right, I've
5: out
2: squeezed
5: of
2: the blood from
5: it.
2: A stone. I found a stone and I squeezed
5: the blood. Squeeze the blood from
2: the
5: stone.
2: Squeeze the blood.
9: And they just
5: see what I'm saying.
9: Somebody's injecting something into my body and it's
5: that,
9: my body and
5: right?
9: I don't want to do
5: it's
9: it.
5: Just,
2: no.
9: I try.
5: And I don't want
9: to
5: do it.
2: Why would
5: I
2: he do this?
9: To go step by step.
5: Why would I do
2: goes,
5: this?
2: He goes, oh, no, he doesn't get paid anything. Not a little bit. Zero. He gets zero blood
5: zero.
2: From the stone.
5: Zero.
2: Other people
5: he
2: get the stone.
5: Gets zero blood. Zero blood.
9: Because once you start to be judgmental, then you turn them off against you completely. And it's a
5: patient.
9: But try to outreach. The other thing, Alec, is that the messenger
5: disgusting.
9: Is as
5: it's
9: important
5: what I'm
9: as the
2: they keep coming again and again and again.
9: You want to get
5: someone again
9: and be
5: again
2: and over and over and over and over.
5: It
9: is entrusted.
2: Fucking
9: people
2: stop
9: in
2: coming so much. Stop
9: so if you get someone
5: stop coming,
9: really
5: that that's
9: very,
5: why they
9: very
5: got away
9: the
5: mask.
2: Over and over.
9: To the church, whatever that
5: because
9: church
5: they
9: is,
5: put on the mask
9: and religion,
5: and,
9: you get
2: they put on the mask
5: in
2: and they get in there. They get really deep in there. You know, two fingers.
5: The embarrassing part about everything is that the cum goes into the mouth.
2: You know, I don't make a toy
5: mouth area.
9: Actors like yourself.
5: Start choking.
9: They would say, well, you know, I kind of admire that person. If they say it, I'll think about it. Whereas if somebody
11: Like,
2: whereas if somebody else comes,
11: you can always go through the back door.
10: More of my conversation with Dr. Anthony Fauci when we return.
2: I'm going to shoot him with a gun later.
7: It'll be fun.
10: Yeah. Right. Now, looking out over the arc of the next year, because like everybody else, I was sitting at a table in Brooklyn rehearsing a television program we were about to shoot.
5: Yes, of course. We're all like sitting in a dining room table in Brooklyn.
10: March, April, May, June, blah, blah, blah. We were all getting ready to go. We shut down to go home. We go back
5: in
10: October, and we had some pretty intense COVID protocols. The crew had to wear smart watches, and there was a director at a table.
2: They
10: had a system whereby once they cut the camera, because everybody congregates to shoot the scene,
2: crazy.
10: And once we cut the camera and we're going to move on to the next shot, the next angle, the system was engaged, and everybody who was wearing the smart watches in the crew, if you were within 6 feet of the person for more than 10 seconds, the watch went off.
5: 6 feet of the person.
11: Wow.
10: They didn't want anybody around. Yeah. We only had four cases. We had five
5: cases
10: and only one in the shooting crew. The other four were extras who came from outside of our bubble, so to speak. We had one COVID case on a crew of 200 people, production office, drivers, unit cast, everything. Shoot.
4: I have to pause.
5: Oh, my gosh.
4: I have to pause this for a second.
5: Yes.
2: Take a walk? Where'd you go?
4: No, I was listening on my on a clean feed on my phone, but it doesn't matter. I had to grab a beer, but
5: yes.
4: So I heard Alec Baldwin. I've meant to pause it here now that I'm here anyway. Mm-hmm. Alec Baldwin says something like everybody else, I was sitting at a coffee table in Brooklyn, and I'm like, well, everybody else
5: was
4: doing
5: that. Yes, that's what I heard.
10: With Dr. Anthony Fauci,
5: everybody
10: else.
5: I wasn't
10: when we
5: in
10: return.
5: Brooklyn,
4: I think
5: okay?
4: Is, yeah, I think this is it right here. Because I had to listen to this three times to understand. This is it right here, I think.
10: Next year, because like everybody else, I was sitting at a table in Brooklyn rehearsing a television program we were about to shoot.
7: Like everybody else.
4: Like everybody else.
2: Like as you do.
4: Like everybody else, we were rehearsing.
5: Yes.
4: I gotta hear that again. Like everybody else, I was sitting at a table in Brooklyn rehearsing a television program we were about to do. That's what everybody else does.
5: Yeah, I know.
2: I like everyone else, love Stephen Colbert and Amy Schumer.
10: Like everybody else, I was sitting at a table in Brooklyn rehearsing a television program we were about to shoot for 5 months. All
4: like
10: of March,
4: else.
10: April, May, June, blah, blah, blah. We were all getting ready to go. We shut down. We go home. We go back in October, and we had some pretty intense COVID protocols.
5: I know.
10: The crew had to wear smart watches.
7: Oh, he's talking about COVID shit.
4: So he's saying like everybody else didn't affected our work is what
7: he's saying. Okay, that makes more sense than like everybody else. I was sitting in Brooklyn reading about my TV
10: table,
7: show or whatever.
10: And they had a system whereby once they cut the camera, because everybody congregates to shoot the scene.
4: Okay.
10: Everybody, what you see, as you know, is people working so hard. At my children's school, the people are working, they're saying, please don't blow it. You know what I mean? We got the kids in school. All the staff is vaccinated. All the faculty is vaccinated. We're moving along. It's like the little engine that could. You know, we're trying to get the kids back in school, which is what we need. Besides improving vaccination rates and going to whatever lengths we have to pressure people to get vaccinated, what do you predict we're going to see over the arc of the next 12 months? What would you like to see?
11: Well, what I would like to see is something that I know is scientifically true. I'm 80 years old, and I'm a late-in-life dad, too. And I have three girls, one as young as in her 20s. So you can imagine I'm sort of in the same class as you.
10: I actually do have something in common with you. Wow. I'm flattered.
11: Yeah.
10: So if you've had the COVID injection, if you've had both shots, go get the flu shot as well?
11: Absolutely, Alec. Absolutely.
10: Okay. Interesting.
11: Absolutely.
4: Interesting.
10: Well, listen, let me just say, you know, you are someone who I can't imagine how you've lived your life these last 20 months. You have had the weight of the world on your shoulders. My thanks to Dr. Anthony Fauci.
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13: 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Hi, this is Gilbert Gottfried, and I just watched that podcast, Abe and a Six-Pack, and it was the worst. It was the worst shit I've ever watched. It just shows anybody can have a podcast, and even by those standards of anyone having a podcast, this one was shit. It's like, it's stupid, it's boring, it's a waste of time. And, you know, there are two-year-olds with podcasts that are more worthwhile listening to than that. It's just, don't waste your time. Really, really avoid it like the plague.
14: Let's talk about eating ass like back real academics 40. Do. We're really making quite the contribution to intellectualism today.
4: Naming this recording, Eat Ass. All right. Get the intro going.
14: All right. You bent over?
4: Oh, Jesus.
15: There's something happening with men in the ass.
16: It's true. The last few guys I've been with have been much more eager to attend to it, you know, digitally.
17: How did this happen? How did they get the message that the ass is now on the menu?
16: I bet there's one loudmouth guy who found some woman who loved it and told everybody, women love this.
17: Who is this guy?
16: Who's the woman who loved it?
18: Don't knock it until you try it.
17: Bingo.
16: Maybe I shouldn't have pulled away so fast. Was this my last shot, you think? Am I out of the ass loop forever? I mean, I can't bring myself to ask for it.
18: You don't have to ask for it. Just lean into it. No words necessary. You'll get the signal.
16: But then, do I have to reciprocate?
18: No, I would never do it back to them.
16: Neither would I.
18: Me neither.
19: Abs

0: does.
1: Eat out of my butt. You eat out of my butt.
2: Eat out of his butt.
1: Fuck you!
2: Get the fuck out of here.
1: Get the fuck out of here.
3: It's Abs in a Six Pack, episode 69. There we go. That's what I was looking for. 69.
4: Is it really episode 69? And it's about eating ass?
3: Yeah, and you picked the topic without knowing it was 69, so it's really kind of an incredible...
4: Wow, that is... I'm having a crisis right now. I, like, smoked a little before this. I'm like, am I psychic?
3: The stars have aligned. So, okay. This is going to be... Yeah, we're talking about eating ass.
5: I'll eat your ass. I will.
3: So, this will be a rather adult episode. If you're not down with adult content, maybe tune out for this one. That means you, Mom. And we'll get into it. We might have an ass-eating expert joining us later, last I heard.
4: I think that's where most of the rated R content is going to be, because even though I'm about to talk about, like, pornography and history of sexuality, I'm very shy. I'm a euphemism type.
3: Yeah, well, I did some research for this, and it was not pleasant.
5: Ugh.
3: I've solidified my opinion that I don't think I would enjoy eating ass or having my ass eaten. But, you know.
4: I understand.
3: Anyway, I don't know, where did your research lead you?
4: So, I mostly did a research on the history of just the act itself, and conversation about eating ass is what I was really interested in, because it's moved from this very taboo act primarily seen in the gay communities, and that's part of why it was so taboo. Men didn't really want to talk about anything remotely related to anal or ass licking, because it was considered a very homosexual act. But now you see a lot of straight men who are practically bragging about it, and it's practically like this meme at this point that's so stapled into our culture, and I was curious about as to how that happened and why that happened. How it switched from this taboo to this thing that one gloats about in rap songs. It's very interesting.
3: Yeah, they say eating ass is now as American as apple pie. But...
6: I like having sex with chicks.
4: Yeah. So men in general really enjoy butts as just like a symbol of like fertility, fat on the body. She'll have baby birthing hips and et cetera, et cetera.
5: I like women with big, giant tits and big asses.
4: Yes, exactly. But when did the asshole become a fixation? And I don't necessarily have the answer to that, because I feel like we are very much in an ass renaissance at this point, where having a Kim K butt is possibly even more attractive than having big old bazonga booba titties. Which, not to, you know, knock on the knockers, but is, okay, first of all, is anal something, lol, like, does the anal fantasy resonate for you, and why? I'm curious.
3: Me?
4: Yes.
7: You don't know shit, cause you never been fucked in the ass.
3: I have... Well, they're okay. There's two ways I can answer this. I guess I'll do it both ways. I tried anal of me doing anal on someone. I've never had my anus penetrated, but I've tried it twice, maybe three times. When I was third time, I was probably drunk. So it's like, did I do that? I don't know. But yeah, I never enjoyed it. I never thought it was that good. And I will say, like, one of the probably the top three most traumatizing moments in my life was when this girl I was with years and years ago stuck her pinky up my butt without me asking her to.
4: Ooh.
3: And that immediately killed my boner, so.
4: Yeah, I can see why, especially if you were, like, sober and unprepared.
3: Yeah.
4: If I am even thinking about anything remotely related to the butt, I'm, taking six showers and I'm 100% not sober. It is still such a taboo thing for me. I'm like, poop comes out of there.
3: Right.
4: You know?
3: And I think the movie's called The Comedy, and Tim Heidecker explains what a pink sleeve is, and that's always freaked me out about anal, too.
4: Wait, is that prolapsing?
3: Yeah.
4: Oh, my God. God. Have you ever experienced that? Does that happen easily?
3: Oh, I don't know, God. But it's just like, it's probably like this me saying, that's probably the fear of that is just like the fear of like, if I get in a car and drive, there's a chance I'll die in a car crash. It's like, you know, but it happens, but I don't know how often, probably not very often.
4: Oh my God.
3: That freaks me out.
4: So I feel like there are so many men who like even prefer anal over vaginal sex. And I guess like it could be necessarily like a tighter hole, or that's the fantasy, or it's just the taboo of it. But when it steps into the licking, that's where I'm like, why is it such a fixation outside of the memedom of it nowadays?
3: I think it's kind of like just regular oral, right? Isn't it about like the person who's getting their ass licked is the one experiencing pleasure? That's what I understand, but
4: I was just actually talking to a friend of mine when I told them I was doing this podcast, and they relayed to me a story of them, a woman with their male partner, and he wanted to try it. I don't remember if they were both sober or a little tipsy or not, and he actually made her stop doing it because he liked it too much. It felt too good for her.
3: Yeah.
4: And I feel like there's kind of a denial of male pleasure when it comes to butt stuff, because you guys have the G-spot there. You guys have the prostate, those with penises and that anatomy. You guys have the devil's doorbell in the butt.
3: See, I don't know anything about that.
4: It'll feel a lot better
3: for
4: you guys. Yeah, and I feel like
3: the G-spot for me is like the not quite the taint, but like right between the balls.
4: Yeah. I know what you're talking about. In regards to male anatomy, I'm not exactly sure where the prostate is, but I know that anal penetration often is a lot more pleasurable for the menfolk than it is for the lady folk, because really we get no actual pleasure out of it except for like the taboo and like the excitement. We don't have any organs or nerve endings that make it that we could come from. That's only penis having male anatomy.
3: Where did
4: so
3: it come from? Where did it go?
4: Where did it come from, Cotton Eye Joe? Did you know that song's about chlamydia?
3: No way. Really?
4: It's about STDs. Yeah, okay, I used to dance to that. Yes, so if it hadn't been for Cotton Eye Joe, which is a swab, like an STD test, I would have been married a long time ago. Relationship failed because he caught an STD from somebody else. Where did you come from? Where did you go? Where did you come from? Cotton Eye Joe.
5: Ugh.
4: Yeah, I used to dance to that song as like a middle schooler.
3: Here in Tennessee, in Knoxville, there's this big kind of like country themed bar and like nightclub called Cotton Eye Joe's.
4: Huh.
3: Yeah.
4: And it's still about STDs. I feel like a lot of people don't know that.
3: I had no idea.
4: Yeah.
5: Wow.
4: I know. Wait, was that you or Alex Jones?
3: That was Alex Jones. I do have a series of clips we can get to dive into now or later if you want, but they're all about eating ass.
5: I'll tell you this. This is not going to be boring, boys and girls. This is not going to be a time to be sitting there thinking, man, a lot of stuff's not going on. From here on out, it is just going to get insane.
3: It's going to get insane. What do I call you? Do I call you Meep?
4: You can call me Meep.
3: Okay.
0: Meep.
3: That's what I thought of when thought of Roadrunner when I saw
4: I actually am
3: Meep.
4: Roadrunner, yeah. But okay. In like a female body with the same feathers. What do they call feathered furries? I know there's scalies for the lizard furries, but yeah. What would a feathery one? Yeah, I'm just a feathered roadrunner with big old boobies and a big old butt. That's me.
3: Nice.
4: Nightmare fuel. Anyways, let's dive into some clips. I do have a bunch of like historical facts about like the history of what ass eating was called, but we can get to that eventually. I also have a script from Taming of the Shrew, because that's one of the earliest found English mentionings of ass eating. So people have been doing it for a long time and talking about it for a long time. It's very interesting.
3: Awesome. Yeah, I see. I didn't know it goes. We'll get into the history of it. I do have a couple clips you sent me we can do real quick. Give me the backstory of this lady after I play the first one.
0: A lot of college students do not realize that the anus is not on the food pyramid.
4: I love it so much. Okay. So the story behind this woman is her name is Sister Cindy, and she is married to a brother. I think it's Brother Rob is her husband. I'm going to look it up again really quick. And her entire brand is that she's going to these Texas colleges for some good old-fashioned slut shaming. But she seems to have this fixation on how much college students love eating ass. And there's multiple clips of her just talking about how we should get it off the food pyramid and you're all obsessed with butts, and she has protest signs about eating ass.
3: Yeah.
4: That seems to be her one fixation about her religious obsession, that we are all ungodly because we like butt stuff.
3: Yeah.
4: Like, you're all going to hell because you love butt stuff and also all sorts of other. It's just,
3: yeah.
4: Anyways, yes, it's become a meme on TikTok, and it's absolutely hilarious to watch her go into these breakdowns while she talks about hell, and it's like, and then he was crying when he saw the face of Abraham, and she, like, collapses to the ground while she's barefoot in a Mormon skirt. It's just
3: so she's
4: truly
3: a Mormon.
4: I refer to her, like, modest dress as being Mormon-esque. I do think she's, like, an evangelical, though.
3: Gotcha.
4: Like a fundamentalist, well, evangelical.
3: I have a question definitely about this second clip of her.
0: Anuses are being violated! It is happening this moment as we speak! So, if you will join my movement, stop the war on anuses. guess what I will give you? I will give you a free brown hat!
4: A free what?
3: Brown hat. So isn't a brown hat when somebody takes a shit on your head? Like, what is a brown hat?
4: So I wonder if it has some religious meaning, but a brown hat just sounds like exactly what you said, shitting on somebody's fucking head.
3: Well,
4: that's what has me the most baffled about her performance art, is that she says these things, and they're so, does she not realize when you just talk about butts and then you talk about brown, people are going to think that you're talking about you taking a giant fucking dookie on somebody's head?
3: I don't know. Let's hear out.
0: I will give you a free brown hat. Yes.
4: Hold on.
3: Stop the clip. What's up?
4: No. Keep going. I just want to figure out what... Oops, sorry. I tapped the microphone. I'm very passionate about this. What the brown hat is. What the fuck is she talking about?
3: Like, if I was there, like, and around when she was saying this and when this was being filmed on campus, I would have walked up to her and taken her pledge and then, like, seen if she would actually give me a brown hat.
4: Oh, she could be talking about maybe... What? That's a Jewish thing, though. The bear fur hats that you see in Orthodox communities. That's what came up when I looked it up. No, not the yarmulke. It's called a... I'm about to get roasted because I don't know anything about Hebrew. I can't read Yiddish. But it's the bear fur hat. They're these tall fur hats.
3: So
4: in Orthodox... I don't think it's that, though, because she's definitely some kind of evangelical.
3: She elaborates later in the clip on what kind of hatch. That reminds me of what Ben Shapiro was talking about.

0: something.
1: Anyway, yeah, I want to finish this. she describes the something about the hat, if I'm remembering right.
2: Please play it, because I want to know.
3: Anus will give you. I will give you a free round hat. Yes. And it will be shaped like an anus.
1: Be shaped like an anus.
3: Free. For your pledge today.
2: So if you just look up a cowboy hat, it kind of... It's got a little crack in it.
1: Yeah.
2: A little crack. It does kind of look like a butt.
1: If you just chopped off the brim and just had
2: You'd just be wearing a butt hat.
1: Yeah. Maybe that's what she did. She took a bunch of cowboy hats.
2: That was the inspiration for Brokeback Mountain.
1: Oh, I still haven't seen that movie.
2: I mean, you know, the gay cowboys.
1: Yeah, I know. Yeah. I know of.
2: But all
1: Who was in that? Jake Gyllenhaal
2: all
1: and
2: cowboys
1: Heath
2: are gay. ACAG. All cowboys are gay. It's official. Anyways, what were you saying?
1: I was just saying, who's in that movie? Was Heath Ledger and was it Jake Gyllenhaal?
2: I don't remember. I know it was Heath Ledger. Brokeback Mountain.
1: If I know more about Brokeback Mountain than you do, then I lose my hetero card, like, right off the bat.
2: You probably do. I've never seen it.
1: Neither have I.
2: Starring... Yeah, it's Jake Gyllenhaal.
1: Wow.
2: You're officially...
1: I'm ashamed.
2: Gay. Air horn.
1: I did get this ISO from that I'll probably use later.
3: Anuses are being violated!
1: I need to isolate that better without get the wind sound out of the background, but I like that a lot.
3: Anuses are being violated!
1: So, we can get into the history in a minute.
2: Actually just kind of came to a slight conclusion as to, one, why there's such a evangelical fundamentalist fixation on violation of the butt. It truly is an act entirely of pleasure that has nothing to do with reproduction whatsoever. If you're eating a girl's pussy, there's the end goal of eventually penetrating her, coming in her, getting pregnant, which, you know, is being fruitful and multiplying. But butt stuff is quite literally one of the biggest rebellions against the religious command of reproduction that you could ever do. It is a sex act exclusively for pleasure. Fornication itself is a sin, and eating butt, even if it's on a lady, is part of that. And I think that's part of the reason that they're so obsessed with it. That and probably they want it done to themselves.
1: Yeah, I think there's a lot of... Yeah, there's both those things going on for sure. But I think it also could be like deep-seated, like historical religious things, like especially Judeo, pre-Christian, like the Judeo line was all like, this is unclean, like don't eat pork and like wash your hands and like all that. It was very like before there was science, they knew that these things were unclean. And so I'm assuming without good sanitation, ass play, and especially eating ass would be very detrimental to your health.
2: I mean, it's taboo for multiple reasons, and poop is definitely one of those. And, you know, that's human nature. We don't like being around poop. It smells, and that's part of why it's so... Yeah, definitely. I definitely agree with that.
1: You know who Joey Diaz is?
2: No.
1: Oh, man. Okay, well, he's a stand-up comic. Hilarious, but he's... been for years tormenting Lee on his podcast about when he's going to start eating ass.
4: When you shit outside, it's not going to be a decent shit.
1: Yeah. So I got a clip of that just for a backgrounder on eating ass and the different opinions of it.
2: When men talk about eating ass and tell that joke, are they talking about them licking somebody else's butthole or having their butthole licked? Because those are two different acts.
1: Well, let's,
2: what do you think?
1: Let's dive into it.
2: Roll the clip.
5: You don't have any idea how clean someone would have to be for me to eat their ass.
4: Would you consider eating this girl's ass? This little Mexican chick you're banging.
5: I know she doesn't want me to.
4: No matter what she don't want you to do. You're the Captain Kirk of the Enterprise. That's what makes them stick around. If they want to boss somebody around, they'll get a little retarded boy and they'll smack around. Eat my ass. Don't eat my ass. It's what fucking Lee Sayat wants to do.
5: I have no interest in that, though.
4: So flip her over. Take a look at it. Put your eyeball in there. You know? It's not what fucking
5: I do want. Everything else, but why? Like, I'm not at all interested in eating, like, licking someone's asshole.
4: Don't you want her to call again? She's gonna find somebody who does.
5: She already has. What are you talking about? We've been dating for a while. She
4: 2 weekends. And she's gonna sit there one day and go, I've been with this guy for 6 months. He still hasn't subbed his tongue in my ass. He hasn't pulled my hair. He hasn't called me his little Mexican little dirty whore. Nothing. You're over there talking about computer games and Family Guy. You know what I'm saying?
5: When do I talk about
4: computer games? You gotta toughen up a little bit, cocksucker.
1: That was not the clip I thought it was, but that was good. This is the one I was looking for. Yeah. They bring in Bobby Lee to convince him. This is what one I was looking for.
4: There's no man in America that doesn't want his butthole eaten. Okay?
0: You said it. I love it.
4: I mean, there's no man that will say to you, you know what? I really don't enjoy when a woman licks my asshole. That guy, you just walk into the field.
0: Do you like eating butthole?
4: I like eating it. I like my asshole eating, but who am I going to talk to eat my ass? You know what I'm saying? That's I got to talk like a fucking mule to eat my ass. Not a human to eat my ass. Like a mule or a cat to lick my ass.
0: You don't seem like you have a dirty ass. It's probably just a big butthole.
4: It's disgusting. Anybody's asshole is disgusting.
0: Yeah.
5: That's my whole point. That's why I'm not.
4: It's delicious.
5: Oh, my God.
0: Everybody's like it's purple and like disgusting. Bulbous. Is yours bulbous?
4: Mine looks like a black person's foot. It's pink and fucking. It looks like it stepped on a firecracker. Like a black dude stepped on a firecracker.
0: Mine's cute.
4: Foot's pink and
0: mine's cute. It's like pink and very tight. My poop looks like angel hair pasta. You know, it could just come out like little tiny noodles.
4: That's disgusting.
2: How do they know what their buttholes look like? Oh, are they spreading their cheeks in the mirror?
1: I don't think I included it in this clip, but Joey Diaz, gets asked, and Joey Diaz says, well, you know, he's like, when you get coked up one night, and you get a mirror and check out what's going on back there.
2: Yeah, that tracks. 100%. Where I'm like, do I still have a vagina? I have to use a mirror to make sure it's still there.
1: That's something I've never done, but you know, maybe one day.
2: You should. It's very like you depersonalize a little bit, like this is what the other person sees.
1: Right.
2: You know? Not that you're bending over for anybody, but
1: yeah. So far so good on that. I haven't had to do that yet.
0: Make it very tight. My poop looks like angel hair pasta. You know, it just comes out like little tiny noodles.
4: That's disgusting.
0: And I know.
4: That's disgusting. Yeah,
0: thank you, man.
4: No, but, think of if a guy walks out of a show, there's no man in America if a woman drops to her knees and says, I want to lick your ass. Oh, I don't believe in that.
0: Yeah.
5: I think there's a lot of guys who would say no to that.
4: Let me lick it. Well, first of all, no woman's going to tell you she's going to lick your ass. She's just going to stick her tongue in there. And you're going to hit the fucking, your eyeballs are going to hit the third eye.
5: Is that really what happens? Like sure. The first time?
0: Wait, your girlfriend doesn't eat your butthole?
5: No.
0: She don't look at me right now.
5: No, not at all.
0: Why not?
5: Because I don't want her to.
0: That's on you.
5: That's
0: on you. And you got to look in the mirror and you have to question yourself, man.
5: Okay, listen. I'm a big dude. There's no way. Like, even after a shower. Like, today I took a shower and then immediately had to take a shit. So
0: that's me too.
5: It's never clean.
0: Me too.
5: But then how do you have a girl lick it?
0: The thing is that if they love you, they'll do it. You know, like I love my girlfriend, you know, I've done it. There's like a taste, you know, a residue. Is it residue?
5: Of shit.
0: But no, but you don't know what shit.
2: A residue?
0: But shit doesn't taste like shit. It smells like shit. When you eat shit, it doesn't taste like shit.
5: Really? What does it taste like?
1: Anyway. So yeah, that's
2: I was just enlightened right now. Residue? What is the residue?
1: It's a shit and taste residue. It's a residue of shit.
2: Oh my God, I could listen to this clip like all day. What? Okay, I'm so ready for our ass eating expert because what does poop taste like?
1: I'm hoping he's coming on. He's a truck driver, so he's supposed to stop somewhere Wi-Fi and get on here, but
2: I'm so intrigued by that concept of what poop and these men and people who say like, oh, eating ass is so good. I love doing it. And I love the taste. What is the taste that they love so much? And I feel like the only real way that we could do this podcast is to eat ass live and then report on what it tastes like. Because I'm probably so intrigued.
1: That's a hard pass for me.
2: Ugh. I feel the same way, and my boyfriend would probably be like, hi, you've lost your goddamn mind, we are done right now. I'm committing you You're off the deep end. Goodbye.
1: No, we got to do it for science.
6: This is so important. We have to do this.
1: Well, hit me with some history. Hit me with some ass-eating history. I'm ready to learn.
2: Yeah. Well, before I go into that, one thing that clip just had me thinking about is there's a stark difference between guys who are so into it and they're like, oh, you're missing out. It feels so good. And these guys who are like, I've never thought about that once at all. And I feel like it's kind of like how some women penetrate from orgasms and then the other 75% cannot. And I wonder if there's a variation in the feeling or not. And now I'm curious about that, which I don't have the answer for, but it got me thinking to that. And now, the history of eating ass, or rimming, or tossing one's salad.
0: Kick ass.
2: Let's do it. So, there's actually no English word for the act of just eating somebody's butt before 1886, when Richard von Kraft Ebbing, German words and names that I can't fucking pronounce. Oh my god, of course
1: only Germany would originate, this would, like, how would I not expect this to originate in Germany? Makes total sense.
2: It didn't originate in Germany. It was actually the French who were more into it. And there are multiple writings about the act. Very enthusiastic about it and unashamed of it whatsoever. The popular term for it was faire fille de rose, or to do rose leaf. And it shows up in all sorts of pornographic and literary works. Yeah.
1: Say the term again.
2: Faire fille de rose.
1: Huh.
2: So fille means like paper or petals of paper. So it's very illustrative of the act of kind of like flicking one's tongue against flesh. It's a very visceral term, even though it sounds so romantic, to do rose leaf, or rose being like the visualization of somebody's butthole. Gotta love the French. Nous aimons les Français.
7: I like having sex with chicks.
2: I would, but I've never had sex with a chick, even though I'm bisexual. Rest in peace, me.
1: So, how's that work?
2: To continue.
1: Never mind. Nothing. Never mind. Carry on.
2: Oh, to be bi and having never been with a woman? You just fantasize and you long?
1: You just have wanted to, but you haven't. Okay.
2: Oh, you just want to.
1: Right.
2: I'm just in a straight relationship right now that I'm very happy in. And it's like, but I want the thing, but I also love the thing I have now.
1: Well, then you're like the man's dream, because you can have threesomes and bring in another chick.
2: See, we've talked about that. And it's a manner of, like, who do you bring in? A stranger? And then it's kind of weird. Or a friend, which creates drama and extra weirdness.
1: See, the threesome, and it was barely a threesome. Because it was, like, everything.
2: Oh, had a threesome?
1: It was everything except I didn't penetrate the other girl. But it was, like, we both had known her for years. So it actually wasn't weird. We're still friends, so.
2: Huh.
1: But it was, we were also fucked up, you know what I'm saying? Anyways, that's a side issue, because no one's ass was eaten. But, yeah, okay, so. Give me that phrase one more time.
2: Well, no ass was eaten, so it's irrelevant, and honestly... Oh, fille de... let me look at it again. Fille de rose.
1: Fille de rose.
2: It
1: definitely sounds prettier than...
2: I could be butchering that pronunciation. I mean, it sounds so beautiful for such a dirty act.
1: Yeah. It makes it sound better than just, munching on your muffler, you know? It's not as good
2: as... Munching on your muffler. Tossing salad is a very popular one. I'll get into that in a moment. There have been all sorts of euphemisms and references to the act, but there was no official English, important to note, English term, because apparently all of England was like, butt stuff doesn't exist, butt stuff isn't real, we're not going to acknowledge it. And also, you know, Comstock laws, they've had a lot of anti-pornography and erotica laws throughout history, which is very relevant to their lack of talking about kinky shit. But in 1886, that was the very first time in the English language that the term analingus, like cunnilingus.
1: Yeah.
2: But butt version was coined. So that's 1886. Before that, it was referred to, but never officially, including in a Shakespeare play.
1: Ooh. What Shakespeare play was that?
2: Taming of the Shrew.
1: Oh, right. Okay, yeah.
2: So I actually have the text right here. It is, I, if the fool could find where it lies, who knows not where a wasp does wear his sting? In his tail. In his tongue. Whose tongue? Yours, if you talk of tails. And so farewell. What, with my tongue and your tail? Nay, come again, good Kate. I am a gentleman. So yeah, all of the Renaissance Elizabethan folk, they were eating each other's butts.
8: Just enjoy yourselves. You are going to love it.
2: God, I love Alex Jones soundbites. A lot of my relatively lib friends really hate when I talk about Alex Jones, including my boyfriend, but I think he's so freaking funny.
1: He's the best.
2: He's so funny. Like, I feel...
8: I love it!
2: I feel like we could totally get a beer. Like, I feel like I could totally chill with him.
1: Oh, man. He's like my dream, because I just had... David Icon, and that was a big get, but Alex Jones is like top three dream guests, especially because we usually talk about conspiracy shit on this show. But
2: I know.
1: Yeah,
2: but anyways,
1: all right, I gotta ice. This will be a tease for some doctors on YouTube talking about eating ass that we can play once we're done with the history. Just a little teaser.
9: I'm sure you don't want to go down on someone and find a dingleberry of poop and pubes stuck in your teeth.
1: True. Fact check, true.
2: Okay. I can continue with the history, but now I'm stuck on this. That only happens if someone... Oh, I have a big aside with this and dingleberries. Why are so many people so bad at cleaning their butts? This is going to be such a rant.
1: You got to scrub it.
2: You got to scrub it bidets. Why don't why aren't those Americans here? Like bidets? Because our apartment got a bidet, and oh boy, Jesus Christ, is that shit life-changing.
1: You know,
2: my butt has never been so clean. Nice. I've never left the bathroom with such a big smile on my face when there's warm water just cleaning everything, and you save money on toilet paper. Go ahead.
1: Well, it's funny you bring up bidets, because Joey Diaz is like one of his advertisers on his podcast. Maybe that's why they talked about eating ass so much that they got an advertiser from, it's like My Tushy or something. It's some like portable bidet.
2: Yeah, we have the Tushy brand bidet.
1: Yeah. So it's like, that's his advertiser. So it makes sense if you're talking about eating ass, you're going to get sponsored by a bidet on your show. But
2: if the Europeans are more into butt stuff than we are because we're so bad at cleaning our asses in America.
1: Probably. But let me ask you this then. Does it feel pleasurable sexually or not to have, because I've never used a bidet. Does it feel good to have water like slapping your asshole?
2: You know what? I've thought about it and I'm going to say it kind of does.
1: Yeah. See, so that's, especially that goes to my theory of like the person getting pleasure is the ass E.T., not the ass eater.
2: It feels good. I've done butt stuff, and I personally really enjoyed it. And you know what? Now that I feel like the vodka Dr. Peppers are kicking in, I'm just gonna say it. I feel like having your ass licked might actually feel kind of good. I'm just gonna come clean and say it.

0: You wanna please her. You wanna please your lady. Chad energy.
1: As Alex Jones says, eat it.
0: Exactly. You eat it. You rim her. You eat her butthole. And the next day, you wake up next to her, and you feel sick to your stomach. And you're in the bathroom for 3 hours throwing up. She calls EMS. You go to the hospital, and you die of sepsis because you had fucking salmonella. You died of eating ass. That is on your death certificate. Death from salmonella from eating ass.
1: That's the worst ways to die, I guess.
0: Just like, you know that show Sex sent you to the ER? That is like, it seems like just one of the top ways to get sent to the fucking ER and die. Because you poop out waste, man. Like, that shit's coming out of your body for a reason. It just seems very, very, very risky to put your tongue there. Like, you wouldn't lick a raw chicken. I mean, if you're saying you're not like...
1: I'm not happy about this. What's your question?
0: Yeah, you're not munching into raw... It's not even a question. Okay. She's mentioning all of these diseases, and now it's putting it into perspective. Of just, like, you could literally die from eating ass.
2: I'm sure you don't want to go down on someone and find a dingleberry of poop and pubes stuck in your teeth.
0: I mean, pubes in your teeth can happen if you're going down on some vagina, too. But imagine if it's ass hair. Oh, God.
2: Step three, set a time. No. I'm sure you don't want to go down on someone and find a dingleberry of poop and pubes stuck in your teeth. So if you're the one with the asshole, watch your bowel movements. Shower and wash your whole butt with soap. Especially the anus and all those little crevices that make it look like a star. Stay outside, though. Don't go inside. Then make sure to rinse off all the soap. Trim, shave, or wax your pubes if you choose, and wash again. If you're the one with the mouth, how about nothing spicy to eat that's going to burn the anus if you lick it directly?
1: Ooh.
0: I mean, that's just using Trojan fire and ice lube. I don't know. I feel like that could like add to the experience.
1: I don't know. I love spicy food, and I can eat like way spicier food than most people I know because I worked at a hot sauce store years back. So my spicy tolerance is pretty good, but where it gets me is on the way out. That's not a pleasant feeling.
0: I'm not a big spicy food fan, and so I've never had that problem, not even with, like, Chipotle or Taco Bell, but, yeah, I can imagine that being unpleasant in the same way, like, eucalyptus-infused soaps, if you put them down there on your lady parts, you're in for a very, very bad time. A really bad time.
1: Oh, no.
0: Yeah.
1: Well, I got one more lady doing sex ed, but I don't know, you got anything else before I jump into that, or should I just jump into it?
0: Let me see. I mean, if you really want to talk about the history of eating ass, it's important to know that a lot of the terms that we use today come from the gay community, including euphemisms such as eat jam, eat pound cake, and clean up the kitchen.
1: Those all sound like
0: British around
1: terms.
0: The 1940s. I think they're American, 1940s stuff. The 1940s and 50s is weird because it's a lot of Americans trying to sound English with their transatlantic dialects for some reason.
1: It's like a guy from Brooklyn trying to act like he's Australian.
0: Yeah, that is kind of like what the transatlantic accent sounds like. Yeah, let's listen to our doctor clips.
1: Okay, I got one more. I don't even know if this one's... The first one's a doctor. I don't remember who this is. Maybe just a sex ed lady on YouTube, but this one's even more ridiculous to me.
3: This is something that's a little out of the norm for a lot of people, so it's not something that you want to just surprise a partner with. Don't bring it up in the middle of having sex. That's going to create too much pressure. Do it at a time when you and your partner are both at ease and say, how would you feel about me eating your asshole? Or how would you feel about eating my asshole?
0: So I
1: just hear the way she that phrases is, that is like the least sexy thing I've ever heard.
0: How would you feel if I suggested you eating my asshole? How are Australians just like like, beautiful tan.

0: sand people in the desert in the beach, but they sound so unsexy. And I've had an Australian guy be like, oh, I want to eat you at. And I'm like, no, absolutely crikey. The fuck not. Even if I were single, crikey, you sound beyond unsexy, my guy.
1: I like Australian accents, but yeah, like, yeah, I guess you're right, because I'm the same way with like Australian women. They don't sound, yeah, it's like the, going back to the Brooklyn accent, like a, there's like that Bronx, like, like urban New York accent on women is like ridiculous.
0: How dare you? I think urban New York accents are so, I was actually just about to bring up Margot Robbie. I mean, if she said, like, if she only spoke in, like, animal sounds and grunts, I would still have a night with Margot Robbie. Even when she does the Australian or the urban New York accent with Harley Quinn.
1: Right. Well, no, she's not, I guess that's not the kind of accent I'm thinking of. She's, like, on the good spectrum of that accent.
0: There's a beautiful TikTok, and I know you're roasting me for being on TikTok of making fun of the show Aquamarine. It was a show where, like,
1: Hunger Force.
0: What are you talking about?
1: Aqua Teen Hunger Force. I said Aquamarine Hunger Force.
0: Yeah. It was like, oh, H2O is what it's called. And it's a show, it seemed to be this weird trope in the early 2000s of mermaids who are human but then turn back into mermaids when they go underwater. God, now I wish I sent this to you as a sound clip, and now you get to hear me try and do an Australian accent where she's like, Emma! Clear! The condensation! Oh no! Emma! Like, they sound ridiculous. They sound like squeaky little birds.
1: Oh my god.
2: Don't want to sound like a dick or nothing, but it says on your chart that you're fucked up. You talk like a fag, and your shit's all retarded.
0: Yeah, those are both true about me. Goddamn, I might make that my new Twitter bio, honestly. But...
1: It says on your chart that you're fucked up.
0: Yeah. Just talk to my psychiatrist. It's on my prescription. Fucked up medication for this fucked up human being.
1: All right. Anyways, I got some more. I got two more sex ed clips here.
0: Yeah, I want to go back to that first extremely unsexy Australian chick. And
3: how would you feel if I ate your asshole?
0: Now you just sound like a Northern English person, which they just kind of sent their extras to Australia to form an entire country anyway. Australia, England's garbage. Woof, that's controversial. But I understand the concept of talking about what you want to do in bed before you have sex, but it's just so easy. Does anyone actually do that?
1: Well, there was always the running joke on South Park was PC Principal made all the dudes in the fraternity have all the women sign consent forms for everything they had to do.
0: Yeah. I know that's a common, like, joke of, like, yeah, we have to sign a contract before we ever have sex. Does anyone actually not just be like, hey, you know, it'd be super hot if we did this right now, if you did this? Like, is it really that much pressure to just be like, you know what, I'm not interested, and then you move on like a fucking adult because you're an adult having sex, you know? Like, is it really necessary to like, you're eating lunch with your partner and she's like, how would you feel if you licked my butthole?
1: Well, butthole is not as bad. Like, asshole to me just sounds not sexy. It sounds gross.
0: Yeah.
1: Just the connotation the word asshole has.
0: Even in porn, it just sounds. Yeah.
1: Yeah.
0: It's just like, say ass. Know.
1: Yeah, exactly.
4: Anyway. Mixing between a gentle swirling technique with your tongue and then lightly dipping your tongue in and out of the opening of your partner's asshole.
1: Doesn't sound appealing. The way she frames it.
0: It's just the directions. Like, oh, I need to practice. I need to follow it step by step. That's not even the advice I would give someone who's like, oh, how do you, like, give such good blowjobs? I don't know. Just, like, enjoy it in the moment. Don't, like, oh. Like, most sex advice is usually bad advice. I'm just saying.
1: And if you really want to get creeped out, read the comment section for videos like this on YouTube with women giving sex advice. That's a nightmare.
0: Oh, no.
1: I went through a little bit. I went down that rabbit hole when I was pulling this clip, and I was like, oh, Jesus.
0: Oh, no. Oh, you should have saved it.
1: I can go back and find it. It won't be that hard.
0: Please, I want to know.
1: I'll take some screenshots and put them in the show notes.
0: Yes.
4: And while your tongue is exploring your partner's asshole, the best place to rest your hands
0: exploring.
4: Is one on either side of your partner's buttocks. And that's because it's going to secure you in place, and it allows you to gently tease your partner by squeezing their buttocks while you're teasing their asshole with your tongue.
0: This doctor is reading porn. Medical video. It sounds so pornographic, but also so sterile.
1: Yeah, well, I'm glad you mentioned that, because I do have I did pull audio clips, and this is what I was talking about earlier, about how I definitely decided that ass eating was not appealing to me. For research, I got on the old Pornhub. So this is what it sounds like. A man eating a woman's ass. And I could have probably found better clips, but I didn't really want to spend too much time watching this. Anyway.
0: Oh, no.
5: Oh, yes.
1: Oh, my God. Bad camera work, too. You can hear it's like the camera's getting bumped around.
0: Yeah.
1: You can, like, faintly hear, like, the...
0: Oh, yeah.
6: How does that feel, baby?
5: That's good.
1: Ugh.
0: Ugh. Yeah.
1: Ugh.
0: Yeah, the thing about, like, porn stars is, like, oh, all I can hear is the girl making sounds, and it just sounds so fake. I'm like, are you really enjoying this, girlfriend? You're just coked out of your mind going with it.
1: Oh, yeah, I mean, there's... yeah, there's a lot of... There's some... fucking messed up porn out there.
0: That's a whole other episode to be had of just fucked up porn.
1: The worst thing ever is when a dude like is making noises or talking in the porn. You're just like, shut the fuck up.
0: See, now it's the opposite for us ladies. We can never really find a lot of porn that isn't gay porn of men actually moaning and making sound, and then when you actually are having sex with a guy, they don't want to make noise, and that's one of the best parts. So, actually disagree with that. But,
1: opposite,
0: you know,
1: we have the opposite problem.
0: Exactly. Like, the stuff that you guys are watching is not targeted towards women, it's targeted towards men, which, you know, is understandable since you guys are one of the biggest consumers of it. But yeah,
1: now like gangbangs and blowbangs, where it's like 10 or 15 dudes like all nutting on a girl's face, who is that targeted for? I've never understood that. Is that targeted
0: Bukkake and stuff? That's definitely targeted towards men. It's a power thing.
1: Or like, well, I guess not Bukkake, but like just like gangbangs where it's like a bunch of men and one woman. Is that like targeted at all towards women? I've never understood.
0: I think it's definitely targeted towards men, but I also think it's a very common lady fantasy too, in the same way that consent and like gangbanging and blurring the lines of consent is a very popular fetish with women, surprisingly enough. So I think it's a mixture of both. That's my very academic answer.
1: Yeah, I actually think it was Brett or Eric Weinstein. I heard I think it was Brett because he's the evolutionary biologist, talking about why it is like the evolutionary biology reason that men enjoy, on average, men enjoy seeing like porn fantasies with a bunch of dudes and one woman, where you would think that it'd be the opposite. Like they would want to have like a bunch of women.
0: Incentive would be just your, you know, DNA getting her pregnant instead of just a bunch of other competitors. But power and socialization and culture changes a lot of things.
1: Right. Okay, get ready for this one. This is a dude getting his ass eaten.
0: See, very different.
1: This was particularly disturbing for me to watch, by the way.
7: Yeah.
1: See, that's
0: He sounds like he's having a great time.
1: And he's even, and he's doing what you were, he's doing the moaning thing that you were wanting to hear.
0: See, yeah, women like that. He sounds like a dog. He sounds like a dog. Oh, bless his heart.
1: No, that's her. He's going, oh yeah. And she's going like,
0: oh wait, I thought you said it was a guy and a guy.
1: No, no, no, no. This is a little blonde girl eating out a big black dude's asshole.
0: Oh, wow.
1: And he's just smashed her. He's just holding her head in there too, just getting her deep in his ass. It's really disturbing to watch.
0: I mean,
2: I love it.
1: You get the idea.
0: I do get the idea, and I do definitely think it backs up something I was saying before with, I do think men actually might be more into it in the feeling than women, because that lady porn star did not sound like she was having, like, such a great actual, like, physical response to it, and she's just moaning for the camera.
1: That guy
0: sounded like he was having a great fucking time, and just like you said, he was, like, holding her head into his butt and everything.
1: Yeah.
0: And I almost think it's, like, sad that, men who might be potentially into that kind of stimulation are struggling with internalized both misogyny and homophobia to where they can't, like, really have such a great time that that guy in that porn video might be having just because of, like, keeping their masculinity card. Like, let go, dude. Have some fun. Just message to all dudes, you rock, have fun. Get your butt eaten. Do it.
1: Yeah, I mean, maybe if I tried it, I'd like it.
0: Yeah, not me.
1: Yeah, maybe if I tried it, I'd like it, but it's just gross to me.
0: Oh, definitely. It is inherently disgusting, but so are a lot of things about sex, frankly, even though, like I said, you could give me salmonella and die.
1: Oh, yeah.
6: Yo, it's 2016, and if you're not cool with homosexuals in your schools teaching your kids about butt sex...
1: That's what we're doing.
0: Teaching people about butt sex? I mean, yeah. Well, if I wanted to hear the rest of that. What happens? Well, what happens?
1: That was just Sam Hyde.
0: I gotcha.
1: Yeah, well, you know who
0: it
1: he is,
0: right? Interesting how the act is still considered gay, even if the act is being done by a female, in the same sense that pegging is also somehow gay. Is just anything related to butts gay?
6: I want you to look at yourself in the mirror right now, because this is the last time you're going to be looking this gay in your whole life.
0: I wonder if the cultural shift towards ass-eating being, and ass stuff in general, being heterosexual versus homosexual changed with the porn boom of the 1980s and 90s. Since we have so much access to kinkier stuff, I mean, BDSM is even
1: featured
0: in mainstream things like 50 Shades of Grey, books and movies, and things that were so taboo, like, even just 50 years ago are just so mainstream to where we can scream about it on Texas Tech campuses now.
1: Nobody shaved off their bushes to be baby smooth, like men or women, until porn. So porn's definitely dictated, like, a lot of sex stuff.
0: I 100% agree with that. It's completely reshaped our attitudes towards sexuality, and especially making, like, sex acts a total meme. Like, I feel like I've seen, like, I mean, just, I was gonna open this podcast just being, like, I totally said this idea for the podcast drunk and secondhand, like, oh, what are we gonna talk about? Eating ass. Like, it's such a non sequitur, I just say it.
1: Yeah.
0: But there's actually so much history and discussion to be had about, like, why are we so obsessed with this sex act? One, because it's taboo. It's funny because it involves poop. And two, people kind of, like, really enjoy it, but don't really actually want to talk about how they might enjoy it. It's very interesting.
1: Yeah, I mean, this is a groundbreaking episode for the show.
0: I'm very glad I could break ground, which could be another way to describe butt stuff, breaking ground. Hey girl, I'll break your ground.
1: Oh boy.
0: Any more clips for us to listen to? Because I pretty much exhausted all of my history stuff.
1: Yeah, I mean, if you're out of stuff, I got one last little set of clips we can cover. And then we can wrap this bitch up.
0: Are we not getting our expert?
1: I don't know. I can call him. He hasn't hit me up, so we'll see. I'll call him live on the air, see if I can at least have him on speakerphone or something.
0: I mean, do it. He actually sounds like really cool. I want to talk to him.
1: I'll do this. Okay, so let me set this clip up while I'm trying to get a hold of him. So there's a, Florida man story. Florida man's the superhero that's always doing crazy stuff. And this was actually, like, the least crazy thing I've heard Florida man do. He was arrested for a decal on his car. I'll play the first part of this.
7: What's going on, gentlemen? My name's Deputy English. Hey, man, the reason I'm pulling you over is your derogatory sticker on the back of your truck. What is that? How's it not derogatory?
8: It's words.
7: It's words, okay? What does those words mean?
8: It's ass.
7: I eat ass, okay? So some 10-year-old little kid sitting in the passenger seat of his mama's vehicle looks over and reads that I eat ass and asks his mom what it means. How's she going to explain that?
8: That's the parents' job.
7: Okay, let me see your driver's license and your registration. Sir, you got ID on you also? Step out. Can I check you for weapons? Yep. Turn around.
9: Is there a problem with the truck?
7: What's that?
9: Is there a problem with everything?
7: Is there a problem?
9: Yeah.
7: I'm going to explain it to you. Step back here. I'm in front of my patrol car. Here's your driver's license back. Here's your buddy's ID back, all right? All right. Here's your proof of insurance and your registration, okay? Listen to me. What you have on the back of your window, okay, is a misdemeanor in the state of Florida, okay? I have four kids. A 14-year-old, a 10-year-old, a 6-year-old, and a 4-month-old. If my 6-year-old was to look at me and be like, Dad, what does I eat ass mean, okay? I'd be furious, all right? And the way that we handled this situation, okay, I'm not pleased with. So what I did is I issued you a court date, all right? So you can go explain it to the Columbia County Court System.
9: Okay.
7: All right. Get you to sign right here, all right? This isn't saying that you're guilty. It's just saying the fact that I gave you a copy of your notice to appear, okay? You're going to have a court date. It's going to be on May 23rd at 8 o'clock.
0: Are you freaking kidding me? Come on. I was just reading about the Comstock laws in England and all of these, like, anti-pornography and censorship laws. I'm like, are we really back to this kind of shit? If somebody wants to, like, put an entire penis on the back of their car, I think that is their goddamn right.
1: Right.
0: Yeah. I sound like a total, like, patriot conservative, even though I'm a leftist by saying that, but, like, come on, it's his private property. If you can't, like, find a way to, like, raise your goddamn kid and explain things about the world to them, then you shouldn't be popping kids out of your vag. Jeez. Right. Oh my god. If he wants to advertise that he eats butt, he has a right to advertise that he eats butt. There are right. people out there How's who want to know.
1: How's that different than a bumper sticker that says ass, gash, gas, or cash, gash? Ask
0: Both are gas. Good.
1: Ask gas or cash, nobody rides for free. It's like the same premise. But yeah. It gets better. His while he's pulled over, his mom, like, shows up. It's pretty
7: cool. You're going to have a court date. It's going to be on May 23rd at 8 o'clock. I'm going to have you take off one of those letters so that the word...
9: You're not infringing my First Amendment right. You're not doing that. I'm going to need a copy of your... ID too.
7: It's all on that ticket right there. So, all right, hang tight right there for me then.
10: Hey, so I pull this Mr. Dylan Webb over because he has a statement on the back of his truck that says, I eat ass. Okay. It's a misdemeanor in the state of Florida. All right, I issue him a notice to appear. I ask them to take one of the letters off so that it is no longer derogatory, and he is refusing. Is that not resisting?
9: Well, all right. What are you charging him with?
10: I'm charging him with obscene riding on a vehicle.
9: Okay. How old is he?
10: 23.
0: Okay. That other cop is like, dude, grow a pair.
1: Yeah, but then the other, you'll hear.
9: So, fucking physically arrest him, take him to jail, and tow his shit.
1: The other cop just said, take him to the jail and tow his shit.
0: Oh my god. For a bumper... Okay. Ooh, I'm about to go full ACAB right now. Just come on, man.
10: It literally says, all in capital letters, I eat ass.
9: Like covering the entire windshield? Is it small?
10: It's about 5 to 6 inch letters, bold, capitalized, in white letters on the back window. It takes a, it's as big as this third brake light.
9: Alright, make sure you take pictures of all of that.
10: Yeah, I already got the pictures.
9: Arresting, taking to jail, tow his shit, that way you can get it off the road, you know what I'm saying?
10: Okay. Alright, Ms. Webb, let me see your hands. Place your hands behind your back.
11: For what?
10: Place your hands behind your back.
11: For what?
10: Because you're going to jail, son.
11: For what? For what?
10: Because I gave you the option to take that off your window, okay? That is a violation of a Florida state statute, and it is a misdemeanor, okay?
11: What misdemeanor?
10: And then I asked you to take it off, and you refused. I'll step back here.
11: You want me to get my phone up?
10: Nope, you're going to step back here. Is there anything illegal inside the vehicle?
11: I'm not searching it.
10: Okay, I am searching it because I'm towing it. Get inside the vehicle.
1: Ugh. Asshole.
10: Yes, ma'am. Okay, your son's going to jail. So he has these obscene words on the back of his truck that okay. says, I eat ass.
12: Okay.
10: I wrote him a notice quick here so that he could respond to a judge.
12: Okay.
10: I gave him the opportunity to remove one of the letters so that it was no longer obscene. Okay, he refused.
12: Okay.
10: And whenever I asked him to do it, he was resisting. And so he's getting charged with obscene riding on a vehicle and resisting.
1: All right.
0: Wow.
1: Incredible.
0: I have actually
1: but that guy's
0: come...
1: a legend, by the way.
0: Oh, what a total fucking legend. But I think I've come to a realization just about eating ass, both the act and the expression. And it is just one of the ultimate, like, fuck yous to people with just, and I, you know, it's funny that I say this, people with sticks up their ass.
1: Yeah, I agree.
0: It is disgusting and we love it. Fuck you, you know?
1: Yeah.
0: Like, because nobody's really going to pull somebody over for, like, I love boobs. Because apparently you can explain that to, like, you know, your little six-year-old Tommy. Like, oh,
1: right,
0: men
1: but if
0: just
1: you,
0: happen
1: if you
0: to
1: said,
0: love.
1: Like, if you,
0: you said
1: had
0: what?
1: A bumper sticker that said, I heart pounding cunt, they would pull you over and you'd probably get in more trouble.
0: You probably would get in more trouble. But the thing is, with, like, cop culture, I don't even know if they would. Because it can be very bro-y.
1: Yeah, that's true.
0: Police family, they'd
1: like
0: probably
1: frat,
0: laugh and drive by. But eating ass has such, like, homosexual connotations and history. Just all
1: might
0: of the history
1: right.
0: I did, it just transferred from the gay community into hetero men being like, I think butt stuff actually kind of feels good. So when you're public about that stuff, it goes back to that conversation of, how do I explain this to my kid? And you know you've heard that before with, like, moms who are anti-gay in evangelical communities being like, what do you mean? You can't make this Disney character gay. How do I explain this to my kid?
1: Yeah.
0: Yeah. They need to get their sticks out of their butt. And yeah, I think that's why I've come to the conclusion that our Zoomer and Millennial obsession with ass eating is a good thing because it's a big fuck you to hyper-conservative people.
1: All right, well, BBW lover Hotep, a.k.a. Fat Chicks Are Awesome, a.k.a. Marvelous Meat, has not answered me. But we did a sound test yesterday and I thought we were all set. So let me just call him on the speakerphone here and see if I can get a quick comment from him at least. We
0: yes,
1: wrap this up.
0: I want to hear.
1: He's hauling ass, literally, truck driving around the country right now. So we'll see what happens.
0: I'm hauling ass, but it's just my own ass. Thank you.
1: You're welcome. You earned it.
13: Did you get my voicemail?
1: No, man. Hey, but we're about to wrap up the episode. We're wondering if you could give just like a quick statement on eating ass, how to do it, what do you think about it?
13: Yeah, man. I'm literally backing up. Right now, so.
1: Well, you can. Okay, yeah. I mean, if you want to do that, or you can just. We can do it over here on speakerphone. I think everybody can hear you.
13: Yeah, that's cool.
1: If you're busy, yeah.
13: I am ready to go if you are.
1: Yeah. What you got for us, man? You're the expert.
0: Tell us everything.
13: Man, listen, bro. I mean, it ain't rocket science, man. First and foremost, let me just set the record straight. While I do eat ass, anybody ass, okay? my tongue in a woman's ass is a privilege, not a right. Okay. Also, Quincy Johnson only eats clean ass, fresh out the shower. You know what I'm saying? I ain't one of them old nasty motherfuckers that's out there, you know, eating ass after they spent 45 minutes on the Stairmaster or some shit like that. Like, no. Okay?
1: Right.
13: So that is one thing. It's real simple, man. I mean, as far as the position and everything, by the way, bear with me. I'm going to take you with me as I drop this trailer. You know, she come up the shower, you know what I'm saying, gets a little foreplay going on and whatnot. Then, you know, tell her to assume the position. That position is her bent the fuck over, either a table, or a chair, or she get up on all fours in the bed and keep that ass up. Either one, you know what I'm saying.
1: Hell yeah.
13: Respect them goddamn cheeks, you know what I'm saying, giving us a, you know, kiss right down the middle. And just, you know, like you know, damn ice cream cone or some shit, or ice cream sandwich, you be all right. Yeah, just care. If you know how to eat pussy, you know how to eat ass. Boom.
1: Word.
13: Real simple. Oh. Not rocket science at all.
1: Okay, let me throw this curveball at you. Would you or would you let a woman eat your ass?
0: Uh-huh.
13: No.
1: Okay.
13: That's just not my thing. You know what I'm saying? Not my thing at all. Be honest with you, I think that is strictly for the poor because I've never ran across a chick in real life or heard about a chick in real life that likes to eat ass.
1: That's just
13: the porno stuff. I don't know.
1: Yeah, okay, that's what I thought. But, I mean, we've been talking about it for over an hour now. But, yeah, man, well, I'll let you go because I know you're working, but you got to come on the show for a full episode that's not about eating ass soon, bro.
13: Listen, I'm all for it, man. I'm all for it.
1: Hell yeah.
13: You know, when and
0: where. Pro ass eating.
13: We can do that. I think that would be fun, and I think we would do some numbers. We would damn sure piss off some people.
1: All right, man. Well, yeah, I'll let you go, but I'll hit you up here in the next day or two, and we'll set up a time, all right?
13: All right, brother. Take care.
1: Take it easy.
13: Yep.
0: Take care.
1: That was the expert there. Were you able to hear that? I don't know how well that sounded.
0: Yes, I could. I could hear. He is very much pro-ass eating. And if you
1: but
0: know how to
1: ass.
0: Eat pussy, not his ass. Yes, that is an interesting detail in what I was just saying of a lot of men feeling. I mean, you know, if you're not into something, you're not into something. But is it from internalized homophobia? Who knows?
1: Well, he seemed to have the opinion that women don't want to eat dudes' butts, and I tend to agree on average.
0: I do tend to agree, but there are definitely ladies out there who would like to do it and are perfectly fine doing it. There are some dirty, dirty, nasty ladies out there, 100%. Yes, ugh, indeed. Women.
1: I just got that clip today,
0: it's
1: and
0: great.
1: I've been abusing
0: it. It works
1: ugh.
0: Perfectly. It just sounds like a French person speaking.
1: yes. Is there anything else we need to... I think that's about as thorough a conversation about eating ass as we could have had.
0: Eating ass as you can get, yeah.
1: Yeah, I think
0: and
1: we nailed
0: it. I've learned some things. Yeah, I think we've nailed it. I want to thank you for taking my podcast virginity. I've never been on a podcast before. Had a good time.
1: Ooh.
0: Yes.
12: Wow.
1: You're welcome. Where can people find you? I'll link your Twitter and stuff.
0: Please
1: anything
0: do.
1: Else
0: No, everything else is personal and business life. My Twitter is my shit posting life where I'm willing to talk about eating ass. Follow me on Twitter, existentialist with an X at the beginning. And that's about all from me. I had a good time. Thank you for inviting me on.
1: Beautiful. Thank you so much. I'll play us out with this, and you can hang around and chat if you want, or head out either way. Thanks again.
0: Might go grab Meep. Another seltzer.
1: Thanks again, Meep.
0: That Meep.
1: Follow her on Twitter. We'll be linked in the show notes at existentialist with an X. And hope you all learned something today. This was educational for me.
0: This is fun.

I'll do it. I'll drink your blood.

0: card. Put this P word right in your face. Swipe your nose like a credit card. Hop on top, I want a ride. I do a Kegel, well, it's inside. Spit in my mouth, look in my eyes. This P word is wet, come take a dive. It continues along these lines. And it gets significantly more vulgar. Like, a lot more vulgar.
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3: I'm not gonna take this anymore!
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5: 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I didn't tell you.

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1: Live from Command Center Alpha 1, it's the OBDM Podcast. Now here's your host, Mr. Falcon and the Rascal. And I got mixed emotions about this one.
2: It's all happening.
3: Hey, everyone. Welcome back to another fun-filled podcast adventure. My name's been, I'm Mike, and I'm joined by Chris. He's over the Chris of the Abs in a Six-Pack podcast. Thanks for hanging out, buddy.
4: Dude, thanks for having me. I'm stoked. I'm excited. It's going to be good. I guess I am the Cretchit of today, except I don't have the cool hat. I'm only not even half as quick-witted, and I don't know what carrot chop is.
3: Oh, yeah, you're not privy to that. So, yeah, for anybody who doesn't know, the Carrot Shop is the secret room that Joe, Cretchit, and I, and even Glom Baby, share between each other to trade show notes and coordinate stuff before and during the show. So it's our secret little Slack room to pass notes back and forth to each other and stories and clips and all that kind of stuff. Yeah, Cretchit is on the road. He's flying somewhere. God only knows what he is doing, but he might call in. He's got the link, but he's probably in an airport right now dealing with travel and all that good stuff. But you interviewed Cretchit. I don't know what to say, interview, whatever. You had him on your show a few weeks ago. I listened to the entire thing. My God, Cretchit knows a lot about everything.
4: He's a smart and funny dude. And yeah, you and Cretchit were, I love all the guests I have on. You and Cretchit were two of my favorite. Very fun with both of you. You and I did a show January 1st. I want to say it was like 9 a.m. And yeah. I think we might have been the only two people awake and not hungover. Definitely the first time I've been awake that early on January 1st in a long time.
3: Probably. I can do shows pretty early because I'm up at like 4:30, 5 a.m. And so when people invite me on their podcast, I'm like, can we go early? Because... that's when I'm awake, and typically an OBDM show doesn't start at noon or 7 p.m. Eastern Standard Time. So if it's a podcast, I can do it early. But anymore, you know, it just seems like I get invited on podcasts that start at 8 p.m. or 9. And I used to be able to do that in my 30s, but now that my schedule has pretty much shifted, very difficult to do. I'll do it every now and again. There is a show coming up that I believe starts at 8 Mountain Time, and I probably will do that sometime in June. That's Rogue Ways, which they got a big mention on the No Agenda show a couple weeks ago, maybe a couple shows ago. I don't know if you caught that.
4: Was that the one with... No, that wasn't the one with all the jingles they had Adam play, was it?
3: No. Yeah. It's Lindsay from Rogue Ways. She's been on the Union of the Unwanted, and No Agenda gave her a huge shout out, like a really big one. And they said they don't typically do that, but John C. Dvorak made a point to mention the show. And to be honest, I haven't listened to it. She's been on the Union of the Unwanted quite a few times. She seems like a nice person. I think she got kicked off of Twitter, but at this point, I think I might be the only one. I think I've been the only one, a part of the Union of the Unwanted, that hasn't been kicked off of Twitter. Probably because I just post up news stories. I really don't interact with anybody.
4: Yeah. No, the way you do it's smart. I need to start adopting your model for Twitter because it doesn't happen as much as it used to, but arguing with people on there is very pointless.
3: Yeah. Yeah. It's not the best. It doesn't do anything good for your psyche. It's ultimately not beneficial. It's very destructive.
4: You're never going to change anybody's mind on Twitter either.
3: No. No, yeah. Not at all. No. And I want to thank you for joining and hanging out for this show. We have a lot of news to get to. We got phone calls at some point in time to take. And I'd be curious to see if Blowtorch calls back in to give us an update on his love life situation. He called up last episode saying that his girlfriend broke up with him. I said, hey, profess your love to her here on the air if you want her back. He did that. I cut out the clip. I reposted it. I want to know if he sent her the clip and if they're back together.
4: If I was a betting man, I'm going to say that clip worked.
3: Uh, Maybe.
0: This has been a disappointment.
3: That might be what he's saying right now, that the clip did not work. So,
4: hey, Mike, for your consideration, yeah. I have a new song I wrote for transition music that you could use between new segments.
3: Okay.
4: So, I put a lot of thought into this.
3: Okay.
4: So, that's it. I hope you like it.
0: This one harmonica has been a disappointment.
4: Oh, well.
3: One harmonica. Do you play the harmonica?
4: If by play you mean... Yeah. No, I don't play the harmonica.
3: Well, you...
4: That's a 10-4, good buddy.
3: For the record, you're one of the Chris's in Tennessee.
4: One of the 52,368 Chris's in Tennessee. I sent you my home address to put in the show notes so that all the other Chris's in Tennessee can come.
3: They know.
4: Meet up, okay. I guess. Yeah.
3: Maybe you guys can have like a Thunderdome battle. Like, yes. Six Chris's enter, one Chris leave. Maybe. They seem like they're all good people. All the Chris's that I've talked to in Tennessee thus far, they seem like pretty good people. Whereabouts in Tennessee are you?
4: Kind of close to Knoxville.
3: Okay.
4: So, was near Nashville for a while. Now I'm near Knoxville.
3: Okay. Knoxville, Tennessee. You kind of out in the sticks a little bit? You're outside the city?
4: I think we got like maybe an acre. So, but it's, we got neighbors and everything. So not out in the sticks, but not in the city by any means.
3: Yeah. That's kind of where I'm not like completely in the sticks. I'm about 40 minutes outside of downtown Columbus, of north of the city. So, but I got a few acres out here. There's a lot of farmland out here, and my closest neighbor is probably, I don't know, 50 yards, and then on one side, then on the other side, maybe about 100 yards. So, got plenty of room, plenty of woods around me. And the reason why I bring that up, just kind of curious to where you're at, up on screen, I'll have the first news item that we'll talk about here is, Americans are fleeing major cities. If you pay attention to what's going on in the economy and current events, you probably have heard that a lot of people in California are fleeing. They're going to Texas. I mean, Joe Rogan left. A lot of the YouTube streamers that I listen to that are in California, they're actively trying to leave. And it is just a trend that is being very persistent as of late. But I'll read down a little bit of this. This comes from a news aggregator called blacklistednews.com. And I'll read through this because maybe everyone needs to take note. The hottest real estate market in the country is in Idaho, which the media has historically dubbed Witopia. So Idaho tops the list of the country's hottest emerging housing markets, according to a new ranking launched Tuesday, the Wall Street Journal Realtor.com Emerging Housing Market Index. You see, Idaho is the hottest housing market as nothing to do with the media declaring the racial reckoning. The smart money is inundating the place long known as Whitetopia, immersely distant from the racial reckoning. That is just a coincidence. I don't know what the racial reckoning is. Maybe it's just this.
4: So it's like reverse Wakanda.
3: Maybe, yeah.
4: Yeah.
3: So this is from the Wall Street Journal. Buyers from other Western states are moving to northern Idaho in droves, seeking a more rural and less expensive place to live, said Kristen Johnson, a real estate agent at Century 21. Workers are able to work remotely. And if they are, then they're choosing to relocate, she said. Quote, even though it's a city, it's definitely got those small town values, said Aaron Evans, who moved in December after her husband, Will, got a job at a nearby hospital. People are friendly. Right now, I'm looking at my window and I see my neighbor's kids playing outside. You feel it's a little bit more safe. The median sales price for the region in March was about $500,000, but that is up 47% of a year earlier. And I've heard this over and over again, like from when people are moving from California to Texas or to Idaho, they sell their two-bedroom condo in L.A. for like $1.2 million, and then they got like a bunch of money in the bank, and then they move to Texas, and they buy a five-bedroom house for $500,000, and they think it's a great deal. But meanwhile, the going housing rate in that area would probably be like $350,000, and that's just driving up the prices for everyone that is looking to flee the major cities. People are tired of it, and they just don't know what's going to happen next. But you're out there a little bit in the sticks, Chris. I don't know. What do you think about this?
4: Well, I think the most prudent move, if you're smart, would be go ahead and move into L.A., move into Manhattan, because with all these people leaving, those are going to become the small towns pretty quick.
3: I have heard of people moving back to New York City because there is a available rent. There's available real estate there, but I don't know how much it costs at this point. Have the prices gone down that much in New York City? I don't think so right now.
4: Well, yeah, I guess the price options would be a problem, but maybe just tent camp for a little while, because pretty soon L.A., Chicago, Atlanta, Nashville, although like everybody's going to leave those big cities, so they'll become the small towns, and then bumfuck Tallahassee is going to be really quickly just going to be like a huge city.
3: Yeah.
4: Like the places now where there's no cell service is going to be where everybody goes. So that'll become the new L.A. So get to L.A. while you can, and that'll be a real tiny town soon. That's what I would say.
3: I'm staying away from it. My wife and I got out of Phoenix while we could. What I mean by that is that while the housing market was not driven up to insane levels, so we got out last year at right around June, and we did that for a couple of reasons. We wanted to get some acreage for ourselves. We wanted to be closer to family, and we definitely wanted to be away from major cities. And, you know, Phoenix is like the fifth or sixth largest city in the country. A beautiful place. We miss it. But when it comes to being a little bit more self-sustainable, growing your own food, raising some goats, throwing some chickens around, Ohio seemed to be a good place to meet all of our needs. And so far, we love it. And when I read news like this, I'm like, my God. I think it's just going to keep getting worse and worse. People are fleeing, and I just don't see that this is going to be lightened up anytime soon, especially with everything that's going on with COVID. You still got major cities, these big-time cities, having lockdowns, even with the vaccines, and then with some more economic turmoil coming up, possibly. What's the benefit in staying in the larger cities right now beyond having a post-apocalyptic experience like what you're suggesting there, a cheaper post-apocalyptic experience?
4: Yeah. I guess I should ask you, we might need like a safety word or some code words, because I know like certain things on YouTube you can't talk about. And I haven't been on YouTube in at least probably a decade. So I don't know how it works. But yeah, as far as the coof goes, man, like, do you think is what's causing people to move? I guess the economic impact.
3: I think it's the fallout from it, not necessarily the pandemic itself. I just think it's the economic fallout from it that is we still have yet to feel everything. And one of the things that I forgot to mention last show, in my opinion, and this is how I'm viewing things. I don't know if this is right or wrong. This is just my opinion of what I'm going to do for myself and what I'm suggesting to my wife. That if there's anything that we need to buy electronic-wise, possibly even storable foods and building materials, buy it now and within the next 4 to 5 months, because it apparently prices are going to go up even more due to supply chain constraint or inflation, any number of those things. There's already a computer chip shortage, so I'm looking at buying a computer sooner than later at this point, just so I can have it in my hands in case I won't be able to get one at a reasonable price within the next year and a half. So I'm going to buy that. If you look at the housing market, If you've gone to Lowe's or Home Depot and try to buy plywood recently, it is crazy how much money that they're charging for building supplies right now. It's insane.
4: Yeah, luckily I don't have anything right now I need to build, so I haven't had that problem. But yeah, I would imagine everybody always needs hardwood. So,
3: well, here's the thing, especially around here, they're doing some development. And they're building out these neighborhoods, like by a golf course. What they'll do is that they'll sell that plot of land maybe 6 months ago, and they'll pre-sell the house, let's just say for $300,000. And the cost of those building supplies have already increased since when the developers originally sold the plot of land and the house that has yet to be built. In that time, building materials have gone up. So it's a real possibility that these developers are going to be either taking a loss because the building supplies have increased in price so much, or they're going to be building houses at a much lower standard using cheaper supplies and cheaper wood and all that kind of stuff just so they can try to break even. It doesn't look good. I don't see how this really works out for the American public and people who are trying to get out of cities and buy something a little bit more out in past suburbia at this point. It doesn't look good, but it's going to shake out kind of weird here in the next few months. I mean, I walked in there and they were selling plywood for insane prices.
5: I'll give you $10,000.
3: $10,000 for a piece of plywood. Seems excessive.
4: And extrapolate that out, this is something that, I mean, a lot of people have made this similar arguments, but I mean, 10, 15 years from now, it's going to be like, you know, a third of the population is going to be living like Ted Kaczynski, and the other third is going to be cyborg humans. It's going to be real interesting.
3: It's going to be like
4: it's not going to be boring, ladies and gentlemen.
3: I don't think you're that far off, like with the... once they start introducing chips and people start taking that and incorporating that into their daily lives, it's going to be like H.G. Wells' The Time Machine, where there's going to be a different race of people because of they've augmented themselves versus the people that do not want to be augmented. And it's going to be another split in humanity. I already believe that there's already been one split in humanity back in the 40s and 50s with the people that do have access to like very interesting and strange technology, the UFO technology, if you want to call that created a parallel civilization that can do a vast amount of different activities that us regular folks don't have access to. And then we're going to have another one here, like you said, another maybe 20 years of the Morlocks versus everyone else.
4: The Morlocks, I was trying to think of what they were. So the Morlocks were the people that didn't want to enhance and instead had to live underground?
3: Yeah, I think the Morlocks were underground.
6: The goblin.
3: They're considered the goblins.
6: The creature.
3: But yeah, I think it's coming to that point where it's going to start getting even more goofy than it already is.
4: Yeah.
3: Like
4: we live in some crazy times, and... I like the George Carlin method of looking at it as a passive observer, you know, makes it a lot more entertaining.
3: That's all I'm trying to do at this point is observe and try to be as non-biased as possible with some of this information and just observe it like an artist and then try to retell it in a non-biased way. Very difficult to do, but when you're inundated with these news articles, like the one I'm about ready to bring up, I can't help but to not only observe it, but then have a definite opinion about how this is probably not good. I'll bring this up on screen. When it comes to the Morlock and augmenting your life kind of conversation we're having. This headline here, humans could erase unhappy memories with groundbreaking new technology, neurotechnology. A memory editing technique called decoded neurofeedback, or DECNIRF, was created for the treatment of PTSD, but some critics say it could potentially be used to implement false memories. A radical new technique to target and erase painful memories has raised huge ethical problems, say leading neurologists, because it threatens to artificially change a person's personality. The memory editing technique, which is called decoded neurofeedback, or DECNF, was created for the treatment of PTSD. It uses electromagnet similar to an MRI scanner to measure various changes in the brain, such as oxygen levels in the blood. The data gathered by the scanner is sent in real time to artificially intelligently image a learning agent that then maps the area of the brain where it is active for particular stimulated memories. So if you're thinking about something painful and how that saddens you, they're going to map that in real time and then either erase it or augment it so you don't have that painful memory.
4: I think I saw a movie about this, Eternal Sunshine of the Spotless Mind, right?
3: Yeah,
6: exactly.
4: Now, how are they going to remove it? Are they going to literally cut that chunk out of your brain with lasers or knives or knife lasers?
3: Let's see here. So this machine learning decoder is then used in a neurofeedback procedure to detect the activation patterns and compute the likelihood that it corresponds with the targeted pattern, painful memories. The second phase of the DECNF is to monitor the parts of the brain where these painful memories are active and training the patient to control the impact of the stimulus. This seems just like a mass technological reprogramming. I mean, in the first sentence, they said implant false memories.
4: And how much do they charge to remove a memory?
3: I don't think they're getting in the price right here.
4: Two, maybe four. How much would it cost for me to remove the memory of when I shit myself in fourth grade?
6: Shit!
3: But that makes you who you are today. I mean, all those pants shitty memories you're getting made fun of, where they call you duty pants and cat and Captain Crap. That led you to the fact that maybe you were bullied, and it's like, you know what? Since I'm being bullied, I got to use other aspects of my personality to express myself. And that's why you started a podcast, you know.
4: Exactly. And maybe if I didn't have those memories, I'd still be shitting myself.
3: Yeah, maybe.
6: Shit!
4: Yeah.
3: Well, it goes on to say, targeted editing or suppression of memories could, he says,

0: 30 to 50 years, we get the stuff that governments already had.
1: Yeah.
0: So,
1: but they,
0: yeah, I'm sure they've been doing this for a while.
1: I would say, yeah, I would just assume so at this point. There is probably some deep underground military base where this is part of the procedure, where if they, let's say hypothetically, you're in some deep black ops situation and you're part of a team dealing with this off-world alien technology. Why would the people in charge risk you remembering some integral details about the operation when you leave this position or you get transferred? They'll just fucking erase that part of the memory and then reduce the chances of it being leaked out.
0: Yeah.
2: See?
0: No, that would, like, that's the best thing to do for sure. Like, why? You'd be stupid not to do that.
1: And for people that, I'm just thinking about this, like, in my life and, like, what some of the stuff that I've struggled with. You know, I've had situations in my life and periods in my life where I struggle with depression and that I wasn't feeling really good about myself. And I would either drink too much or take too many chemicals or, just be in really dark places. And there's a lot of people out there that I've experienced like that. I'm not unique in that. But with those experiences, that, I believe, is a catalyst for your brain and your personality to maybe express itself through comedy or music or art. I mean, some of the greatest musicians that I've listened to and known have been troubled people. Now, I'm not saying I want them to be troubled in order to produce great art. I just think some of the best art that is created comes from troubled people.
0: Yeah, for sure. Tortured souls produce the best stuff. Whether you look at, the 27 Club's the perfect example of that. Morrison, Cobain, Hendrix,
1: mm-hmm.
0: Joplin, not just music, but with everything. Yeah, the people that are really going through hard times. Think about going back to Blowtorch. Shout out Blowtorch. Hope everything's going good for you. But man, like when you're in that kind of a heartbroken mood is when the best insights come and the best, sometimes the most creative dig down deep in your soul moments happen.
1: Yeah. Unfortunately, I think you're correct. And then I also know extremely talented people and they're like, they have a great voice or they're quick witted, but they just don't have that extra little piece of tortured soul to take him over the top. And then that's when you just got to either punch him in the face and start torturing yourself to push him over the edge. So they become really great. A personal thought here is that one of my former co-hosts, Spanky, he died in March, early March. And he started the show with me. He started the show back in OBDM episode 10. And as I've been going back through his archive of music and really listening to his lyrics, I'm disappointed in myself at how oblivious I was to how much pain he was in and how obvious it is to me now, listening to his songs, that he was in an immense amount of personal pain. And he never expressed it to me. But through that pain, he has, in my opinion, created some of the best lyrics and the best music that I've ever heard in my entire life. Now, obviously, I'm biased. I love him, and that's how I view him. And that's why I continue to post music from him on this YouTube channel, because I believe he's like one of the best songwriters I've ever encountered in my entire life. But I don't think he would be as good as he was without some sort of personal turmoil. But I hope I'm wrong about that.
0: Well, yeah, I think you're right. And yeah, I was late to the party on Spanky, but just catching up on his music and just how funny of a guy he was, like what a gem that guy was. Like,
1: yeah.
0: I'm sad I didn't get to become familiar with his work earlier, but yeah, those songs you've been posting and just all that stuff from the old archives, that Johnny Cash, all those different songs as Johnny Cash, man, what a talent.
1: Dude, that guy's, yeah, he's can, yeah. There's a Spanky playlist here on OBDM, the channel here. Just take a listen through that. And he's got some really awesome stuff. So, and to the new people out there that are just discovering OBDM and the OBDM channel, I got a complaint the other day. It's like, hey, Why are you uploading all this crappy music? I didn't

0: subscribe to because of your crappy music taste. And I was like, fuck off, dude. You know, every podcast episode is titled in a manner to which you know it is an OBDM podcast. The songs and the other things I post, you don't have to listen to. Furthermore, right. The songs that I do post are pretty goddamn good. Probably better than most of the stuff you listen to. It might not be your taste, but it is good music. If you don't like it, just don't fucking listen to it or fucking unsubscribe. Jesus Christ.
1: You're here.
2: Yeah.
1: It's like you can read the title of the video and you can see the duration. So if it's 4 minutes, you probably can have a safe bet it's not an OBDM episode.
0: Yeah.
1: Just move along.
0: Just move along.
1: Yeah.
0: Just chill out.
1: These aren't the droids you're looking for.
0: Just chill out, please. Let's move on a little bit. How about that, Chris? Let's do it. Come on.
1: Let's do it.
3: Hey, man, let's go out tonight. Let's meet at the Red Onion at 7 o'clock.
0: I think we might try to meet at the Red Onion at 7 o'clock. You got Red Onions over there in Tennessee?
1: At the grocery store. I don't know of any other Red Onion.
0: It's a restaurant. It is a restaurant that Hulk Hogan loves to go to. He loves to meet Japanese guys there. He loves to wrestle there.
3: Let's meet at the Red Onion at 7 o'clock.
1: Is that clip from Suburban Commando by chance?
0: I don't know.
1: Wasn't that the name of that movie where Hulk Hogan was like shooting up neighborhoods? Suburban Commando.
0: Yeah. Hulk Hogan was hired to basically destroy a neighborhood, if I remember correctly.
1: Yeah, I think Caleb turned me onto that one. Yeah. I haven't seen it in probably a better part of a decade, but that's a great... It's a great movie.
0: The Red Onion is a real restaurant chain. It's like a, I don't know, maybe it's got like 12 to 20 franchises. There's not a Red Onion close to me. The closest one that there was to me when I lived in Phoenix, I think it was in California. I always meant to go there and just kind of experience the culture and the dining experience that Hulk Hogan just knows and loves.
3: Let's meet at the Red Onion at 7 o'clock.
0: All right.
1: Is that where he meets people to pay people for $14,000 or?
0: As far as I know, yeah.
3: What do you think?
0: I don't have any confirmation on that, but that's as far as I know. Oh boy, I have for you and everyone out there some bathroom news.
1: Ooh,
0: we like to cover bathroom news. We're always up on the latest bathroom trends and experiences out there for people.
1: When is America getting the bidet? That's my main. When will the American household be built with a bidet? That's the main bathroom news I've been waiting for.
0: Like it comes standard when you buy a house.
1: Standard,
0: you get a bidet.
1: I've never used a bidet, but I keep hearing great things. I'm just waiting.
0: I don't think that I've ever used a bidet either. I think that I would enjoy that.
1: Yeah.
0: I mean, I'm a grown man now. You know, I'm in my late 20s, early 30s. I should be able to afford my own bidet if I so choose. Do I have to buy a completely new toilet, like just for a bidet, or can I install a bidet in my existing toilet? Call up if you know.
1: I think you can do both. Can do both, I believe.
0: Okay.
1: Well, so what's the bathroom news? I'm excited.
0: Well, the bathroom news, we're going to get to it right now.
4: Shit!
0: It's not bidet related, but we'll talk about it. Headline, a man was hospitalized after a porta potty he was using at a historic Gettysburg battlefield was crushed by a tree.
1: Oh.
0: Wow, okay. That's not good. That's not good. No, no, no.
4: That's good news.
0: It's not good news.
1: That's not good.
0: We don't need any more Gettysburg ghosts. We don't. Furthermore, we don't need like a ghost in a porta potty at Gettysburg.
1: How many haunted porta potties exist? There's got to be a couple.
0: Yeah, I don't need to see General Lee, the ghost of General Lee, charge into a porta potty that I'm in. It's bullshit. First responders have rescued a man who became imprisoned inside a porta potty at the site of a historic Gettysburg battlefield in Pennsylvania. On Friday, volunteer firefighters from the Barlow Volunteer Fire Department responded to a 911 call at Little Round Top to find that a large tree had toppled in high winds and had crushed a car and a portable latrine. Volunteers found no one inside the vehicle, the outlet said, but identified that the tree had trapped a man on the inside of the crushed porta potty and proceeded to cut him out. Holy crap, man.
4: Shit!
0: There's the picture on screen of the crushed porta potty. So I'm assuming this guy is just covered in feces at this point, right?
1: He's got to be. Now, I might. This might be a stupid question, but how do I see what you're putting on screen?
0: You have to go to the live stream. If you go to the OBDM YouTube channel, just go there and
1: that
0: I
1: makes
0: have
1: sense.
0: It, have it on screen.
1: I got, yeah, sorry, I was looking at the Zoom. But sorry. I'm thinking any porta potty accident is going to be a bad one, even if no one's injured. But like that really is. I wouldn't consider porta potties, like, I don't feel particularly safe when I go in one, but I never expect to be hit by a tree. The worst thing I would expect is to have it tipped over by some friends who are drunk,
0: yeah.
1: You know?
0: Yeah.
2: Yeah. Piles of feces.
0: Yeah, piles of feces. You know, this is just a fucked up situation because, one, you have to really question whether or not the firefighters are going to show up and say, you know what, he's gone. There's nothing we can do. He's covered in shit, and that's it. We're going to go home. Because, if you're a firefighter, you want to fight fires. You don't want to clean crap off of somebody. That's not what you signed up for, really. But they said that he was taken to a Gettysburg hospital by ambulance. Oh, Jesus Christ. He just stunk up the ambulance covered in crap. Can't you just strap him to the top of that thing? Because you really don't want that crap, like, contaminating the rest of the ambulance because you're helping injured people. Just, like, strap him to the hood of the ambulance and just take him there.
1: He's one of those InfoWars fecal jetpacks.
0: Yes. Yeah, absolutely. Like a fecal jetpack to carry yourself around. But he said the injuries were not considered life-threatening. Arrived to find one male subject trapped in a porta potty, is what they said. He was very lucky. It was a large tree, and it missed striking him. It could have been very serious, they said. The firefighters treated the situation as if the man had been trapped in a car. They used a chainsaw to cut away the tree.
1: Holy moly.
0: And they cracked the porta potty with a machine-powered saw. Holy moly. Jesus Christ.
1: That is a situation and a half.
0: That's a deadly situation.
1: Yeah. Well, is he okay?
0: Yeah, he said it was non-threatening injuries. So he's okay during the, this is definitely something I've never seen before, one of the firefighters said, and then the last sentence here, during the Battle of Gettysburg, the Little Round Top was a site of an unsuccessful Confederate assault on Union troops. So the Confederacy, much the same way as the porta potty, was struck down by a large tree or a Union troop. Okay.
4: All right. That's for damn sure.
0: Oh boy. That's some porta potty news for you. They're not built the way they were used to. These things can be taken out by a tree or a bunch of teenage kids. We need sturdier porta potty.
1: Yeah, they used to build those things sturdy. Like the only thing that'd take them out is a drone strike or something, you know?
0: One of the creepiest stories that I read about my porta potties during like the 15 years I've done this show is that every now and again, I would read a story of like a woman walking into a porta potty, and she would discover that there would be a man in the bottom of the porta potty standing in crap, trying to do a peek at her, you know, try to get like footage or a glimpse of the woman in the porta potty. This fucking horribly disgusting shit.
1: Yeah, and well, I have a lot of questions, but none of them. There's a 50-50 chance. Women are probably less likely to use a porta potty because they are more hygienic creatures than males.
0: Yes, I would say so.
1: So you have like a 60% chance or higher of just having some big sweaty dude come and take a crap on your head.
2: I hope you dump a lot.
1: Yeah. Come on now.
0: Yeah, like so. For the person that says, hey, I'm going to get into a porta potty because I want to see a woman do their business in there, they probably would have to endure a lot of piss and crap from guys just to get to the point where it would be a woman in there.
1: Oh,
0: right?
1: My God. Yeah.
0: Yeah.
2: No, oh, my God, Jay.
0: These are real stories, people.
1: What is that thing?
0: These are real stories that you can look it up. This is, I'm not trying to be vulgar here, okay?
5: I've got a family audience, but sometimes these are the only words I've got.
0: Exactly. When we cover real news like this.
1: Did they have a scuba diving suit, or do they just go in there, you know, you just in their boxers? What do they got? I mean, they have to have some kind of.
0: I'm going to see.
1: I'm asking too many questions.
0: No, I got the story right here. Man.
1: Oh, boy.
0: Shit covered man hides in porta potty tank at Yoga Fest. He was at a yoga festival. Yoga festival.
1: Okay, well, yoga festival. I guess those people. It's better than like a, you know, a Slayer concert. The body types you're going to have in the porta potty.
0: Yeah, you're probably not going to hide in the porta potty at a Lamb of God concert. I mean, not unless you might be into that kind of thing, though.
1: Yeah,
0: I don't know. Maybe you want to get shit on by a bunch of metalheads. Maybe that's your thing. maybe I don't know.
6: I feel sorry for your mother.
1: Yeah, no kidding. I'm sorry for everybody in that scenario.
0: Yeah. I like to go into porta potties at Slipknot concerts. They have the best. They're like the best purist stuff over there.
7: Yeah.
0: Oh boy, a lot of bathroom talk here. I think it might be time. Do you want to go to the bathroom with me?
1: Sure, let's do it.
0: Let's go to the bathroom. We haven't been to the OBDM bathroom in quite a while. Let's go over there.
1: Awesome.

0: Oh, here we go. Yeah. It's
1: get my bathroom over here.
0: You got a bathroom? Yeah. Okay. Yeah, you get in your bathroom. I'll go.
1: All right.
0: Hey, we haven't been in the OBDM bathroom in a while. As you can see, we got still the missing poster for Joe over there. I think Joe, I said before the show, we're in OBDM management is in very deep negotiations to get Joe back on the show. We have contract disagreements, but I think management and agents will be able to work that out in the next few weeks to see what we can happen here. But as you can see, the OBDM bathroom hasn't been in use much. It's unclean. We haven't been able to afford a janitorial staff. The economy is so bad here, and quite frankly, the OBDM podcast is not doing as well as it once did, so we had to cut back. You know, this is Biden's America, where, you know, things are just not being clean here. But we're looking to expand the bathroom. We just got to get around to doing it at this point.
1: You going
0: to
1: put a bidet in there?
0: You know what? Yeah. You know what? Good point. The OBDM bathroom, I think in the stall right behind me, that's going to be dedicated for the bay. I think that's what it's going to... What's going on in this bathroom? You hear it? This is a weird bathroom. There's some weird stuff going on in here.
1: Yeah, don't open those closed doors.
0: Yeah, there's a whole other room to the bathroom that it's dedicated for, you know, funny business. I don't know what's going on. Like I said, I haven't been in here probably since actually last time Spanky was on the show and we went to the bathroom together. So it's been a few months since we've been in here. But it's been open to the public. You can hear people constantly using the paper towel machine. And flushing the toilets. People are using it. This is the first time I've been in here.
1: For admission to get into there?
0: Oh, you can get in here for free. This is technically a public bathroom.
1: You can
0: use it. You just got to stop by, and you can use the bathroom. You can hang out here. I think we have like a poker table in back. It's just, don't expect good service here. Don't expect clean facilities. In fact, I think there's some guy hiding in a porta potty over in back there. We do hire that guy. We pay that guy good.
1: It gets paid the big bucks there.
0: I think we got to get out of here. I think it's kind of stinking it up in here.
1: Yeah,
0: okay. Let's get back. Well,
1: I do like the new additions and props. Congratulations on the bidet. Have you tried it yet? Have you used it?
0: I guess
1: you said you didn't.
0: So no, it's not even installed yet. We're hoping for more donations before we actually install the bidet here at OBDM restroom.
1: Okay.
0: You hear, there's just a lot of burping going on in this bathroom. You hear that? All the burping and crapping. I don't know.
1: Well, bodily functions are a beautiful part of being a human being.
0: Yes, they are. Yeah, absolutely. So I think we're going to get out of the bathroom here. I think we did our business, and we are going to open up the phone lines. Come on, let's do this.
1: Ring, ring, ring. Hello? I do really like the pickle on the counter of the bathroom.
0: Oh, yeah. You got to have your night pickle. It wards off demons and various psionic attacks. It's critical to every household and bathroom.
1: Now, I can't remember what his name is. What introduced me to the gentleman that was sleeping under the sink there?
0: I don't know who that guy is. He's just always there.
1: He's just there.
0: I don't know. I think he's one. He's a guy in the... He wanted to move from California and go to someplace, but he, you know, didn't have the money. So I think he's a California transplant. I don't know.
1: It happens.
0: I don't know. I just don't know who that guy is. So, all right. 614-388-9109. And we'll be happy to take your phone calls. We got a few more stories to get to, and we're just going to make it happen. So I know you sent in a bunch of stories there. Oh boy. And there was the one you sent in about that new drug, that would be my next story to go to. So.
1: Oh yes.
0: Let's see here. In fact, I'll bring it up on the screen while we're waiting for some phone calls here. You see here. Okay.
1: Now this is one I've been meaning to try.
0: And so when I got a phone call here.
1: Widely available.
0: Caller, go ahead.
2: Hello.
0: Yeah, hello.
1: Hello.
0: Who are we talking to?
2: It's Rafael from Brazil.
0: Hi, Phil. What's going on, buddy?
2: Oh, just calling to thank you and you and Joe. This last 2 years, I am listening a lot of BDM. It was very good for me, man.
0: Very good. You're in Brazil?
2: Yes, I am in Brazil.
0: Brazil. How do you listen to an American podcast? Don't we talk too fast for you?
2: It's a strange story, man. I have a little accident, and then I start understanding English from nowhere, man.
0: Seriously?
2: Yeah.
1: I've heard reports of similar stories.
0: When did that happen to you?
2: 2019.
0: Wow.
2: My English is not very good because I don't talk with anybody, but I can understand very well.
0: Wow, that's amazing. So what was the accident? What was the accident that allowed this to happen?
2: I was in a truck, and we were here in the roads, and we fell from a cliff, and the truck rolled over a bunch of times. And I have an injury in my head, you know? And then when I recovered, I was speaking English, man.
0: Holy moly.
2: Very strange, man. I can't even explain what this shit is, you know?
0: What did the doctors and your family say?
2: They think it's a kind of a miracle, you know?
0: Yeah.
2: I don't know, man. It's very strange. And then I started to watch a lot of programs in English, and I found OBDM. I listened OBDM 500 until now 901.
0: Wow, Jesus.
2: Yeah.
0: Summary? Well, thank you for listening and somehow finding us. We really appreciate that we have Brazilian people down there listening.
2: I really like a lot the program, you know. And I just want to thank you and Joe and your brother. It's very cool.
0: Hey, well, we really appreciate you listening down there in Brazil. You guys speak Portuguese down there, don't you?
2: Yes. It's Portuguese, but the Portuguese in Brazil is not equal Portugal, you know.
0: Yeah.
2: It's a little bit different.
0: Hey, what's your government like down there? What's going on down there in Brazil?
2: Oh, man, I live in the state of Pará. I am the north of Brazil. It's very different from the rest of the country, you know. Here, you don't have much of a government, you know.
0: I guess that's good.
2: Yes, I like a lot. I live in São Paulo. It's a very big city here. And I came to Pará 7 years ago, and here is you don't have a government to say so, you know. It's a lot easier to live.
0: How is it that you sound better on the phone than a good majority of the callers on the show?
2: I don't know, man. I have a big antenna.
1: That's a good
2: here.
1: Question.
2: I have a big antenna here to get internet, you know.
0: Okay.
2: It's here we do all our infrastructure. I think this is the word.
0: Well, dude, I love the fact that you're listening and you're in Brazil. This is a completely strange and surreal phone call for me. I love that you're listening and you're a hardcore fan.
2: I like a lot, man.
0: So just one quick question. Since you started listening and hearing English and consuming English media, what are some of your favorite English speaking TV shows or Netflix shows?
2: I saw a lot of series, The Wire.
0: Oh yeah,
2: Banshee, very good. Hannibal, and I like a lot of conspiracies. Even Alex Jones, I like. I listen sometimes. I think it's very interesting and funny too.
3: That's right.
2: A lot of guys, man. All the people from the Union of Unwanted, I speak a lot to. It's very cool.
0: Well, that's awesome, man. I appreciate your listening, and call back in again. You have a very interesting perspective.
2: I was trying to call a lot of time, and this is the first. I just to thank you because it was being very interesting, this exchange, you know.
0: What's your name again, buddy?
2: Rafael from Brazil.
0: Rafael,
2: you can give me a nickname.
0: Yes. Okay. Rafael. Oh man. I will think about this because you deserve a great nickname. So right. Next time you call up, I'm going to save your number here. Next time you call up, I'll have a nickname for you, okay?
2: All right, man. Thank you. Thank you a lot.
0: Thank you, buddy. Up. Yes.
1: Bilingual miracle.
0: Wow.
1: Man, I'm going to add that to the checklist of reasons I need to start whacking myself in the head with a hammer. I've heard so many stories of people. They're like, yeah, I fell and hit my head, and then I had a British accent.
0: Yeah.
1: Or like, now I speak Chinese. What is that?
0: I'm speaking Chinese now. Now I speak Japanese. Now I speak Russian. Now I speak English. I can barely speak English. Please. I can barely read. And I do much better at reading and talking when I don't drink alcohol. That's for sure.
1: Well, same there. Yeah.
0: Got another.
1: Same here and got, same there.
0: Yeah. Got another phone call here. Hey, you're on the air.
3: Hey, man. I hope those California people just stay over there. I don't want them coming over here and trying to kiss my cousins. Hope they stay over there.
0: Well, I mean, they can move where they want to move, right? It's a free country.
3: Well, not them. Those Democrats need to stay. Hey, what's mean to me, DDB, Big DTB? Hey, what's up?
0: Hey, that's a pretty good.
1: Are you from California?
0: That's a pretty good southern accent you got there, Big DDB.
3: Well, thank you, Big Mike. You know, I've been practicing on it and such and doing this and that and talk to a lot of people when I call them.
0: Yeah,
3: do you
0: use your southern accent when you prank call people, you dirty prank caller?
3: By God, I do. That's what I do.
0: What's on your mind, Big?
4: I had a dream, and then it was scary because you know how I told you all the stuff happened, and then you say, tell the people in my dreams to like say, why is it going like that?
0: Yes.
4: And then I did.
0: Yeah.
4: But so it was recently. So, okay. So serious now. Recently, before I went to bed, because I would forget what you told me this last time, I told myself, I'm like, you know what? I'm going to ask just whoever, maybe in my head three times, like, why is this all happening? What is happening? And what does it mean? I did that like three times as I fell asleep, and I remember falling asleep. And then when I woke up, it's the weirdest shit. And I remember this dream vividly. So then it was like a dark house. And I remember I woke up. Okay. So in the dream, it was like I woke up and I was walking around the dark house because I was thirsty. And then, there was somebody there. I want to say it was like the voice of a girl. And they were like, hey, you wanted the answers. And I was like, yeah, I do. I would like to know, like, what's going on. And then they're like, just go up those stairs. And then up the stairs was like a door. And around the door was like the light. You know how you can, like, if in a dark house, if someone's in their room and they're, like, watching TV or they have the light on, you can kind of see, like, through the cracks the light?
0: Yeah, yeah, yeah.
4: So they were like, hey, yeah, just go up there. They're going to tell you everything. And then I was like, oh, just up there? And then they're like, yeah, go for it. Go in there. And they're going to tell you everything. You're going to get all the answers. And I remember walking up like two steps. And then like, I was like, wait, no, fuck this. I'm not doing this. No, I'm not going to go up there. Like in my head, I don't know why in the dream, I was like, okay, I'm not fucking doing this right now. I can't do this right now. No, now is not the time. I'm not doing this. And then I turned around in the dream. You know how dreams just completely shift into different setting, different. I remember I turned around to walk down the stairs, and then it was like I was in the middle of a big city. So the dream, like, just drastically changed after that, and I kind of don't remember what was going on after. But I remember that part vividly. And I was like, I remember the person was dark. I couldn't see them, but they were telling me, walk up these stairs and open that door. And then at first I was like, yeah, and as I did it, I completely stopped myself. It was really fucking weird.
0: And just to recap, crazy. For everyone, you called in, you've been having all these paranormal experiences for quite a while, and you were in a bit of a quandary. And I told you, before you go to sleep, ask your spirit guides or whoever for clarifications of what's going on in your life, in your dreams, and you can get messages that way. And you had the opportunity, and it sounds like you blew it.
5: You blew it.
0: It sounds like you could have got the answers to your life and the universe, and you blew it.
5: You blew it.
4: Shit. I mean, maybe I'm not ready. I'll just do it again.
0: Yeah, just do it again.
5: Like, you blew it.
4: After that, I had like a lucid dream where I legit started flying and shit. I was touching the trees. It was pretty cool. So I feel
0: that's
4: like,
0: awesome. That's fantastic. Like, so next time you're prepared to get the answers, and you get the answers, call back in.
4: Okay.
0: All right, man.
4: All right. Well, I enjoy your guys' show. So I'm gonna go out here in my big nasty California city where there's a homeless guy pissing on the subway.
0: Yeah.
4: And I'm just gonna take his syringe and give myself hepatitis.
0: Yeah.
6: Penis man.
0: All right. All right.
7: That's what I do.
4: Bye, everybody. Bye.
0: Bye.
1: One tip for lucid dreaming that has always worked for me. Well, not always worked, but it's the most reliable method of the ones I've tried is, I can't remember where I heard this, but you walk every time while you're awake, you walk through a doorway. Every time you walk through a doorway, you turn around, make sure that doorway is still there. Eventually that becomes a habit in your dream. And when you're dreaming, you'll be like, oh, the door's not there. I'm dreaming.
0: Mm.
1: It works pretty well. And then you can get down to business.
0: There are certain things you can do to start the lucid dreaming process. One of those is saying to yourself before you go to sleep, I will remember my dreams. And that will start the process of at least being able to interact and remember your dreams. Got another phone call here. Hey.
7: You're on the air. Welcome.
8: Hey, how's it going, guys? Blueberry.
0: Blueberry? Blueberry?
8: Blueberry. Blueberry.
0: What's going on, buddy?
8: Not much. Just sitting here listening to the show, getting some artwork done for Mr. Sir Sir Seat Sitter.
0: Oh, okay. And by the way, that's Chris on the show. He's an official knight of the No Agenda show, right?
1: After much dispute, yes. I was knighted. Yes.
8: The one and only doubled sir, I might add.
1: Yes, it was controversial until it was explained to John and Adam why that was the case. Luckily, I had people, when I was not listening live in the troll room on my behalf, correcting that. But what's going on, boobs? You off work today?
8: Mm. You know, I want to get your guys' opinion on this, because I know Chris had Mystic Anarchist on not too long ago. This idea that the vaccines, that what they're actually planning, right, is that they're going to release another version of COVID-19, and only the people with the vaccine are going to survive, and everybody else that didn't get it are the ones that will succumb.
0: That's the theory. I mean, that's like one of the theories that that is going around. And I, you know, it's an interesting theory. But what are you going to do? There's so many what ifs. There's so many scenarios out there. All you can do is live the life that you want to live. Take your vitamins. Take your mineral water. Take your water filters and do the best you can. Okay.
7: Buy some vitamins. Buy some minerals. Buy some water filters.
8: Oh yeah. I mean, the other thing I
1: drank like three water filters today.
0: Yeah.
8: Just imagine myself in a world where you know, we're fighting off kaijus or something a little more exciting in this sense. thanks for letting me call in. I'm really hungry. Could I maybe get a cookie from Alex Jones?
0: You want a cookie?
8: I'd love a cookie.
0: I don't know if I have a cookie that I can give you.
1: Oh, I have to. I feel naked without my soundboard. I have the Alex Jones cookie clip, but luckily today I'm wrapped in the warm blanket of Midnight Mike's soundboard.
7: Son of a bitch.
0: So I don't have a cookie for you. I can give you this.
7: Piles of feces.
0: I can give you piles of feces instead of a cookie. How about that?
1: That's even better than a cookie.
0: Yeah. All right, man. Thanks for calling in.
8: Have a good one,
7: y'all. He has sex with men.
1: That was Blueberry of the Behind the Schemes podcast. He's good people, as can be heard on the No Agenda stream. He does a good show.
0: Oh, he's on the No Agenda stream. Okay.
1: BehindTheSchemes.com, where the E's are threes.
0: What does he talk about over there?
1: All kinds of conspiracy. Him and Lavish host that show with, they had Dean Reiner on not too long ago. Oh, yeah. And Nick the Rat, I think, might be coming on. And loveislit.com redirects you there. So.
0: Yeah, what he's talking about, the theory is like they're going to release another, whoever they are is going to release another virus. I mean, that's always a possibility, and that the people who have taken the vaccine, they're guarded against it, leaving all of us other people vulnerable. But regardless, I mean, what are you going to, how, These are all what ifs.
1: Yeah, it's hard to tell because like there's two lines of thought. It's like you want to get rid of all the people so you have obedient sheep, all the uppity people, yeah, for lack of a better term. And then you want to get rid of the other line of thought is let's kill all the dumb people that are dumb enough to not know that we're killing them and prevent an idiocracy type scenario where the dumb people outbreed the smart people. So who, you know, it's like you're kind of gambling either way on that one. But Bill Gates did say that pandemic 2.0 will get everybody's attention.
0: Yes, it will.
7: Oh, so. Billy boy.
0: Caller, you're on the air.
6: Hey, this is Chris number 23 from Tennessee.
0: the other Chris from Tennessee. Boy, this is some sort of like paradox going on here.
6: Yeah. It's just Chris. Chris is just a common name.
0: Bullshit.
6: In Tennessee. But I'm from Chris. But your co-host today is from the good part of Tennessee. I am from the shit part of Tennessee.
0: Oh yeah, where's that?
6: So that is the Memphis area, the tri-state.
1: Oh yeah, I've been there once.
6: Mississippi, Memphis area. So I ain't got time to hunt him down to fight. I'm fighting for my life every day.
0: Okay.
6: So, but the fact that he got to. Co-host OBDM makes him the King Chris, in my opinion.
0: As of right now, Chris
6: of Tennessee. Yeah.
0: You're the Chris that I tell you that should start your own show because you got a great radio voice.
6: Oh, well, thank you.
1: Have a good radio
6: thank
1: voice.
6: You. It's called Smoking. I've been smoking since the age of 14.
0: Oh, that's great.
1: Nice.
0: That's great. Okay.
6: So
1: that's how Alex Jones got there.
6: I got the vitamin T in me.
0: Yeah. What's on your mind, Chris, in Tennessee?
6: It just seems like a personable show today. I wanted to congratulate Chris for being knighted.
0: Oh, yeah.
6: To the Union of the Unwanted. I wanted to say, Mike, I've been trying to do my part. I've been buying as much merch as I can. The Bigfoot with his dick out t-shirt is very popular.
0: Yeah. People like it. People like to see Bigfoot's dick. Yeah.
6: Yeah, I mean, I bought that. And if I could make a request, you know, the Velociraptor with the AK-47 or the AK-74, you should make a print of that.
0: Yeah, I've been meaning to. I just haven't gotten around to it. But yes, I have. We have that in the works. And we also have Bags in the Discord. Happy birthday, Bags, by the way. He has created a Goblin t-shirt and a Creature t-shirt that I am going to be uploading. So we have a lot of different items coming away. But thank you, Chris in Tennessee, number two, for buying so much OBDM merchandise. It means a lot to me.
6: It's number 23.
0: Number 23, I'm sorry. Yes, number 23.
6: But the only other thing I wanted to tell you was, Mike, I think you're giving a lot of meaning and significance to Spanky's life. I really think you're doing a great thing.
0: I love him.
6: I know. I mean, it's obvious. And I think you should keep that up for as long as you can.
0: Thank you. I appreciate that. I'm going to link to the discography that his guitar player put together. He's got like just in the band Salvage, they have like 50 songs and you can listen to them for free and download them for free. And if you're fans of bands like Nirvana, Descendants, like some noisier stuff like Unsane, you will love Salvage. It is some of the catchiest, most great rock songs recorded in the early 2000s and late 90s. This is good stuff.
6: And they're all on Bandcamp?
0: All on Bandcamp, all for free for download.
6: Awesome.
0: Yeah.
6: Okay. Well, all right, guys. Blow me up. I'll talk to you later.
0: All right. Thank you, Chris.
1: Boom.
7: Okay. Thank you for your call.
0: Chris, number 23.
1: Yeah.
0: But yeah,
1: I don't know how we need to get a tally on how many of us there are.
0: I think we need to get a tally of the most popular names per state. Because I know Michael is a very popular name. But
1: that is my middle name.
0: But is it the most popular name in Ohio? I don't know. And is Chris the most popular name in Tennessee? These are the bullshit questions that I want answered.
1: See, since I wasn't born in Ohio, I wasn't born in Tennessee, I don't know if they might counter. I don't know.
0: Where are you from, pal?
1: Toledo, Ohio.
0: You're born in Toledo? Holy moly.
1: I lived there from 2 months old to 10 years old. So,
0: wow.
1: By the Toledo Zoo.
0: The Toledo Zoo.
1: Man.
0: Boy.
1: I remember sitting outside and hearing Weird Al practice for a show that I didn't get to go see and being very sad.
7: Holy Toledo!
0: See? There you go. Holy Toledo from Alex Jones. Well, hey, thank you everyone for calling in. I'm going to shut down the phone lines for now, and we are going to hit some other news stories over there.
7: Excuse me.
0: Yeah. Yes, absolutely. Mr. Mustache there.
1: Oh, we're still on the drug story, aren't we?
0: What's that?
1: I was thinking out loud.
0: Oh, the drug story. Yes. Yeah. Yes, we definitely need to cover that. We definitely need to cover that one. Let's see. I'll bring this up on screen because this is something goofy. I remember years ago on the show, we covered the story of these people. I think it was a global phenomenon. What they would do, they would take a crap or a dump in a bag, okay? And then they would let that bag ferment for like a month or two, and then they would go over and huff that bag to get high. You know, that's what they would huff that fermented dung, human dung, to get high.
7: That's what I do.
0: But now there is a whole new thing going on here. I think it was called Jenkum. Correct me if I'm wrong, people out there. I think it's called Jenkum, the practice of huffing fermented human shit. There's a whole new thing going on where people are eating rotten, raw meat to get high. And it's a dangerous trend online.
2: Yeah.
0: It's of all the bizarre, dangerous trends to gain traction on social media, a practice known as eating high meat, might be the all-time grossest and most nauseated. No, I think what I've described, maybe taking a shit or a crap in a bag and letting that ferment for a month or two might be more disgusting. I don't know. Would you rather huff crap or eat raw, rotten meat, Chris?
1: Well, I'll try anything two or three times. I got to go with the rotten raw meat. Well, eat it, but you only have to smell the crap. Yeah, I still got to go with the rotten raw meat.
0: Yeah. I would go with that one too. There's a video here, but it's not doing anything. Okay, it's just an advertisement.
1: It's just, I mean, the video's not going to add much other than disgust.
0: Yeah, well, according to IFL Science, the appalling diet trend encourages people to let raw meat rot for several months or even a year before eating it. Once adequately rancid, the decomposed raw meat, aka high meat, is consumed. And supposedly euphoric, high feelings soon overtake the person eating it. Holy crap. While some reportedly eat high meat for its allegedly mind-altering effects, others actually say they prefer the taste of rotten flesh, which IFL Science says is often described as cheesy and more acidic than your average steak. Huh.
1: This is how the zombie apocalypse starts.
0: This is insane. This is
9: Man, I got mixed emotions about this one.
1: Yeah.
0: I do too. It's important to note that raw and fermented meat is eaten all around the world and has been for centuries. Cured meat like salami are a perfect example, but those examples are not at all similar to the uncontrolled rot featured in so-called high meat. The concept of high meat is not entirely new, as Vice reports. The trend has been lurking on Reddit and other internet enclaves for years. In 2017, for example, this anti-vegan YouTuber posted a video of himself eating meat that had been rotting for a full year. Meanwhile, a two-year-old Reddit post in the r carnivores subreddit asked how one might transition into eating rotten meat. How do you transition into rotting meat? I think it's just one thing you just do or you don't do it.
7: I have to do it.
1: I've met people who eat raw meat. They don't wait till it rots. But it is a weird, like, I've met people that treat all meat like it's sushi.
0: Yeah.
1: And that's something I'm not really on board with. But, you know, you do you, I suppose.
0: However, online discussion about high meat has surged since a series of viral tweets brought newfound attention to the little-known practice. Last week, Twitter user at SuperLoafCat shared screenshots of a recent protein-high meat tweet alongside the simple caption, "Losing my mind over this." Soon others started researching the practice and were equally horrified by the results. So, I mean, some of the pictures of this meat just look at, they're like white and gray. It's disgusting. I just can't imagine how you just don't vomit instantly from eating rotten meat. Like, I know, like, there's people will eat raw meat or extra rare meat at times. That's extra rare beef, you know, not just random meat. But this is something crazy. I would never think to do this.
1: Yeah, I'm wondering the scientific process of how it gets you high.
0: Yeah, I'm kind of curious about that myself.
1: It just seems...
0: It seems like
1: speaking of near-death experiences, as talked about on the latest Union of the Unwanted, it seems like this is a good way to get there.
0: Yeah.
1: And near-death experience is definitely a high.
0: This is crazy. Like, it would take a lot for me to do this.
10: I tell you what, I'll give you $14,000.
0: I don't even know. Oh, boy, that's a good question. Would I eat rancid, rotten meat for $14,000? I don't know. That's a good question.
1: Yeah, I would do it. I live close enough to a hospital to where if something went wrong, that 14 grand would probably cover my hospital bill and more.
10: I'll give you $10,000.
0: What about $10,000?
1: Yeah, I mean, I'd rather have the 14.
0: Of course, but no. That's not how Hulk negotiates. He goes down or up by $4,000. That's it.
1: Okay. Well, I would not do it for $6,000.
0: Okay, let's go. Okay. Well, they go on to say, went down the rabbit hole today and people who leave meat out and eat it raw. And honestly, the pictures pictures just constantly have me on the verge of vomiting, wrote another Twitter user. It might just be because food photography is hard, but damn, I'm not converting to the high meat movement. Despite the anecdotal claims of high meat advocates, experts are resounding in their opposition to the trend, noting that eating rancid raw meat can cause severe illness. Yeah, of course. I would have to assume it just causes severe illnesses. As one person, a Singapore-based consultant dietitian, told Vice, it's possible that a whole range of bacteria present in the rotten meat could be behind the reported high or hallucinations or feeling Ooh. Of euphoria. So there you go, bacteria. That's the answer, okay. Chris. Is that
1: bacteria is good stuff?
0: It can be. It can be great stuff. Yeah. But I mean, I don't know. I mean, he goes on to say, however, it's simply a matter of luck as to whether or not the high meat will make the person eating it violently ill. There's all sorts of bacteria, salmonella, E. coli, all these other kinds of things that our human body might really struggle with breaking down. In addition, food poisoning, Vice notes that the consumption of high meat has the potential to cause uncontrollable bowel movements, large intestinal damage, vomiting, dehydration, and even botulism. Boy.
1: Whoa.
0: That's crazy.
11: Piles of feces.
0: You probably will create piles of feces from eating raw meat. Has anybody in the chat or that listens to the show, have you guys done the high meat thing? Like, I don't know. This seems even too crazy for some of the OBDM listeners.
1: Maybe K-Dog. I'm not going to say hard pass, but I'll give it a soft pass on my end.
0: I would, I'm not like that hard up for money, but for $14,000, I don't know. Like, it depends on how long the symptoms last. Like, it doesn't go on to say like, hey, like you might get sick, but also you might get real high. I can deal with the getting the real high part. But for how long? Is it like some kind of bad acid trip that lasts for 24 hours? I don't want that.
1: Well, yeah, but if it's a good acid trip that lasts for 24 hours. See, I like meat. I like being high.
0: Mm-hmm.
1: The only part is the rotting raw part.
0: The rotting part. That's the stickler for me.
1: Yeah.
0: Yeah.
1: Still better than inhaling poop, though.
0: On the face of it, it does sound better. It looks better on paper to eat rancid meat than smell rancid shit. That's just me, though.
1: Yeah. Mm. Well, we can agree on that.
0: Yeah.
11: Shit!
0: We'll do like one or two more stories here. It's a Saturday. I'll do the phone lines open. Is there any story that you wanted to get to, Chris?
1: I did have a penis man encounter.
0: I did see that. I'll bring this up on screen. This is a good call on that. Very good call. This is one of my favorite stories. Yeah.
11: Penis man.
0: New Zealand man threatened with prosecution over penis pothole drawings. Jeff Upson says he has drawn about 100 penises around potholes in a bid to force the local council to fix them. This is
11: penis man.
0: This is brilliant. Absolutely.
1: I love this.
0: If you're going to come out and remove the spray paint from the road because you don't like pee-pees and wee-wees on the road, then you might as well fix the fucking potholes, people.
1: Exactly.
0: Woo! A New Zealand man who began drawing very large penises around potholes in his home city of Auckland in 2018 in hopes of attracting the attention of his local council has been threatened with police action. In a video road safety campaigner Jeff Upson made after the recent addition of his he said, "I'm about sick of calling Auckland Transport. So what I've done is I've gone and drawn a great artist impression of a penis." The video shows two green and pink neon penises.
1: A great artist impression.
0: And, I mean, it's pretty. I mean, it's a good enough rendition that you know what you're
1: it's
0: looking at.
1: It's anatomically accurate.
0: Yeah, that's a penis. Yeah.
11: Penis man.
0: That's a penis. There's no doubt about that. It's got a very large shaft and two balls. You know, that's what you want. You know.
11: Look at that guy.
0: Yeah. Let's see here. The video shows two green and pink neon penises. Upson helpfully identified the addresses where the newly eye-catching potholes occur and their dimensions. So he's very helpful in reporting his own graffiti out there, so he can let the transportation people know what's going on out there. So, I mean, this is very, very helpful to the people that fix not only the potholes, but to remove that unsightly graffiti.
11: I'm just going to say it. I'm going to go out with a bunch of spray paint tonight, and I'm going to tag stuff. Big things that can be seen on the highway.
0: those are the penis potholes. You can make penis.
1: I forgot about that clip. That's good.
0: Penis potholes, Alex. There you can go. Okay.
1: So this is... What's the guy's name? This is Alex's alias.
0: Jeff Upson. Jeff Upson, a.k.a. Alex Jones, is out there tagging big things that can be seen on the highway.
1: That's right.
11: What a hero.
0: And he goes on to say, the stretch of road from here to the end of that other penis is 48 meters. The width of my lines is approximately 1.2 meters. So he's okay. That's a big penis out there. I mean, there's some major potholes going on in New Zealand. Why aren't they fixing this shit?
1: They have better things to spend their tax money on, like...
0: imprisoning people in hotels?
1: Yeah.
11: Yeah, exactly.
1: I guess that's about all. And maintaining the Hobbit homes? I don't know what else... What does else New Zealand do with money? Probably not much.
11: That's right.
0: When a Manchester man used penises to achieve the same results in 2015, the council reacted furiously, calling the drawings obscene, stupid, insulting, and a waste of valuable time and resources. In response, the anonymous artist told the BBC, the council must be very prudish. I would assume so.
1: Wait, the anonymous artist known as Jeff Upson?
0: Jeff Upson. I mean, I guess he's not really hiding his identity here. Maybe it is an alias, but we only know him and love him by this name.
11: Penis man.
0: We are all penis man. It's an anti-establishment movement. You're trying to get the attention of the ruling elite, whether it's the councilmen, mayors, governors, or the president or prime ministers, to address us lonely serfs down here to do your job and fix the fucking roads.
12: Penis man.
0: I'm sorry.
1: I think that's really a heartwarming tale.
11: I'm sorry, family show.
0: Is it very?
1: It's a family show.
0: It is a heartwarming story of one man's struggle against the government. Can't fight City Hall, but this guy's trying. No doubt about that.
1: I think he's going to win.
0: He might. I hope so.
1: Me too.
0: I hope so.
1: God bless America. New Zealand.
0: Yeah. Someone in the chat said, yeah, lots of high strangers in Kiwiland. Yeah. Yeah, there certainly is. I think we're going to wind down the show here. I might be back tonight doing a little night talk. I have a few stories on feral humans, feral people living in the woods. And so I might be back to talk about that and take some calls later on tonight. So haven't done a night talk in a while. Might be time.
1: Night talk.
0: Is there anything you want to plug, Chris, before we get out of here?
1: Oh, just abs and a six-pack. ABSNA6, the number, PACK.com. We have, you've been on, Cretchen's been on. We had MoFax on a little bit ago, David Icke. It's,
0: you've had a lot of awesome only, guests, so man. Like, you've had David Icke got in and Mo from MoFax, like some incredible guests.
1: And you. And, you Cretchen and Joe are welcome anytime.
0: Oh, I appreciate that.
1: Love. I'm a huge OBDM fan, so this has been a big honor just to be able to be a part of the magic.
0: Yeah, thank you. Oh, I appreciate it. Thank you for being a part of the magic.
13: Be a part of the magic.
0: And we're going to get out of here. I'm going to put the links to Abs in a Six Pack in the video description and in the podcast. Check it out. He's got great audio over there. It's always fun to talk to him. He's part of the No Agenda Periphery, the peripheral action over there. A lot of podcasts, a lot of fun, awesome people to interact with.
1: Too many of them for me to shout out, or I would.
0: Who's your next guest? Who's your next lined up guest?
1: We had a scheduling snafu where I wrote something down on the calendar wrong, but I might have somebody this Wednesday, and then the Wednesday after that will be Rob Dew, the InfoWars news director.
0: Oh, really? You got Rob Dew on?
1: Yep.
0: Holy moly.
1: It's going to be fun.
0: Wow.
11: Exactly.
0: You got, like I said, he's got some great guests over there. I can't even, it's hard for me to get Joe on the show. I can't book anybody. It's tough. You came on. Thanks for coming on, Chris.
1: I really appreciate you having me. In all seriousness, this was one of the most fun times I've had in recent memory. Great.
0: Oh, thank you. Well, thank you. It's always nice hanging out with people. And as long as it's before 9 p.m. on most days, I do it.
1: Hell yeah.
0: I might be up a little later tonight. I don't know. We'll see how the night goes. But I want to thank everyone for hanging out. K-Dog, using the chat. What's up, buddy? I know Manimal's out there, and

0: is to wish her a happy Mother's Day. And if you're lucky enough to have your mother around, express that.
1: And ask her if she took the money out of your pan last night.
0: Yes. Hey, Mom, did you steal $20 from my wallet the other day?
2: Oopsie daisy.
0: I'll let it, just forgive it. You know, buy her some flyers, take her out, and tell her you love her. So, thank you, Chris, and thank you to everyone out there. Shablagoo.
1: Shablagoo.
3: Penis man.
4: I'm used to
5: demon sperm.
6: Everything's under control. Situation normal.
7: So where'd you find
8: with
7: this?
8: My shirt off. We're in World War IV.
9: I feel sorry for your mother.
10: I'm on a whole other level. Oh,
11: baby,
10: he's dead.
11: Baby, baby, baby, baby, baby, baby.
8: Kevin, David, Tyler, Daryl, Joseph, Brian, Paul, Russell, Gordon, Mike, Todd, James, Brian, Jenny, James,
12: everything
8: and Lynn.
12: Everything is awesome. Everything is cool when you're part of a team. Everything is fantastic when you're living the Ebola dream. Don't be racist. Get the disease. Bleed and die. Oh, it's so trendy. The insanity reaches the sky. Raise payroll taxes on poor people. It's hailed as a free healthcare program. Death panels for old people. Oh, it's so trendy.
13: That's about all.
14: Shablagoo.

0: This is a remembrance from Ed McMahon. And I think we should all hear this.
1: During the summer, I could earn as much as $500 a week from Doc Severinsen by giving him little boy poop.
2: Man. Doc had a business on the side, I guess.
3: Now, does anyone besides me remember who played Frankenstein? Lon Chaney Jr. dressed up as the monster and filmed that scene.
0: Who told you that, Officer Joe Bolton?
3: Yeah.
1: Carson was terrific with kids. I'm telling you, if there was a little boy around, he would fuck him in the shit pipe.
2: In the shit pipe.
4: By the way, Mort Lindsey was Merv Griffin's
0: family. Yeah, but
4: family.
0: Who is the guy with the trumpet?
4: Yeah, that I'm still trying to track that down.
0: Jack dude.
1: When Johnny and I started doing The Tonight Show, we did anything we could think of to fill Doc Severinsen's tight little ass hole with Johnny's enormous nasty
0: man.
5: Well, he remembers everything.
3: He's revealing a lot.
0: Yeah.
1: With her feet behind her head, Raquel Welch shit on my penis, then tried to pee in Doc Severinsen's face.

0: sexy.
1: After spraying my face with cum, Dom DeLuise put his hand down Johnny's pants and squirted shit straight down Johnny's mouth.
2: That's not right.
3: That's a horrible accusation.
4: And who would have thought? Now you're on the Tonight Show. You appear there regularly, yes.
0: I never worked with Carson, though.
4: No, he would never work with you.
0: Yes.
1: I remember one evening when things got completely out of control. Doc Severinsen licked my nuts while Johnny but fucked George Burns, who shot his cum all over Steve Lawrence and Edie Gourmet's forehead, while Jerry Lewis shit ice cream on Fred Skelton's crotch, and then Steve Allen a fire extinguisher up Jack Benny's shit cape while Andy Williams sniffed coke off Dom DeLuise's penis. That was the tough, tough night.
4: Anything else, Rob?
0: What a party!
1: One night, out of nowhere, a sweet, innocent choir boy gagged on my elderly nuts, and then yellow discharge erupted from my minuscule penis.
2: Wow. Later this year, Howard, the NAACP will be holding a symbolic funeral.
4: Yes.
5: The American Freedom, or the American Rebellion from England, was originally centered around the trivium and classical education.
3: Okay. So when people are in school today, you know, when they come up with some sort of a lesson plan for the year, is there someone who's actually saying, hey, we don't want these people smarter? Let's, like, dumb this shit down.
5: Yeah, and you can see
3: that. Where is that happening?
5: If people want evidence of that, they can study Charlotte Iserbeet's book.
3: Do you believe this, Brian?
6: No.
7: Abs!

0: It's Abs in a Six Pack, episode 67. Today we're joined by Jan Irvin. It was a great chat we had. Noah and I were on a pre-stream and already just chatting away, and Jan popped in and we just jumped right into the conversation. So there was really no introduction, and that's why I'm making this introduction now. Be sure to check out Jan's website that's linked in the show notes of this episode. And stay tuned after the episode for a couple clips that provide some context for some of the things we were talking about. Thanks again for joining us, Mr. Jan Irvin. Really fascinating conversation. I hope y'all enjoy.
1: Of course, he, you know, is into promoting the whole lizard people psyop thing. That's just one aspect, but he was influenced heavily by Alice Bailey and Annie Besant. Annie Besant is a member of the Fabian Society, one of the founders, I think, of the Theosophical Society, heavy promoter of veganism, which, of course, is eugenics. And, you know, the brain is 77% cholesterol, runs fat. The reproductive system is cholesterol. Vegan women, for instance, enter menopause as early as age 21.
0: I'm married to a vegan. She's pregnant, so I've been sneaking her meat when she's not looking, putting in her food.
1: The issue is going to be, you know, detrimental to the development of the child, because the child needs all of that stuff. In fact, that's why for the first week after the baby's born, it's fed pure colostrum, as the name sounds, from the breast milk. So, you know, you got to be careful with that. It's just not good for child development, especially mental development. Look way back, even as early as Plato, he talks about veganism being used for social control to lull the masses. But, you know, I've done a lot of shows exposing veganism. It's basically virtue signaling. It's a sort of like a moral superiority complex. There's no historical evidence to its benefit. It's kind of something that's practiced by people who live in cities and work in cubicles and don't understand where food comes from. People that do hard, laborious work, they cannot survive on a vegan diet. You have to eat like every 40 minutes to an hour. And it's also a very inflammatory diet, because you're eating a lot of grains and legumes. And grains and legumes are the two most toxic things we can basically eat, other than sugar and corn syrup. High fructose corn syrup.
0: So, legumes are toxic. You know, I didn't know that.
1: Vegan for years, and I landed in the ICU for almost a week, and it almost killed me. And, you know, the doctor, you know, I had been to 12 doctors here in the United States, and then I went down to Peru, and they had a Harvard-trained doctor that was used to working with gastro patients due to the Peruvian jungle. And so he was my doctor down there, Harvard trained, and he figured stuff out. And then when I got back, I met and interviewed a guy by the name of Dr. Bill Davis. He wrote a book, famous book called Wheat Belly, and he got me off of the grains and the nonsense diet, back onto a high fat, basically keto diet. My health turned completely around. I had been in and out of hospitals more than 40 times over 15 years. And since I went keto and high fat diet, I haven't been back in the hospital for the 11 going on 12 years now.
0: What do you think impressive. Of the carnivore diet that Peterson and all these guys keep talking about?
1: A lot of, you know, I know doctors that are doing it, and they're seeing their numbers turn dramatically better, and it's totally contrary to all of the propaganda. So, you know, the whole healthy whole grain thing, has caused the biggest inflammatory disease and obesity epidemic like humanity's ever seen. I used to live in Europe, and you would see maybe one obese person every few months. And I'd land, at Los Angeles International, get off the airplane, and I would see more obese people walking through the terminal than in an entire summer living in Europe. And and they always ate in Europe, they ate a high fat, high protein diet, but the grains are the most inflammatory. If you think of diet rather than an emotional thing, you got to think of diet as, inflammatory versus non-inflammatory. What foods cause inflammation? What foods don't? And grains and legumes and a lot of different nuts, especially like the bean nuts, like peanuts and cashews, are some of the most inflammatory foods we can eat. So yeah, they've really messed with people's heads, and there's a whole agenda to promote veganism and vegetarianism as healthy, and it's not. So I went through that whole thing in my early 20s. I bought into it, and then by the time I was 30, I started waking up and eating meat at least once a week. And now I'm pretty close to carnivore. I'll eat salads and stuff every once in a while, but I know a guy who weighed more than 300 pounds and went full carnivore and eating like 30, 40 eggs a day, no joke. And he lost like 180 pounds.
0: Wow. Impressive.
1: Now
0: It
1: he's
0: makes
1: probably
0: sense.
1: 170, 180. And he has to pull out his driver's license to show you how obese he really used to be. Because when you look at him, he's a skinny guy and he looks healthy. He doesn't look like he was ever extremely obese. But he was on a strict vegetarian vegan diet when he was obese, and I did a bunch of shows, like I said, on keto and grains and how poisonous they are. And so he cut it all out of his diet and switched to keto, immediately lost all the weight.
0: Many of those vegan diets are high in soy, correct?
1: Yeah, and soy is very high in phytoestrogen. And so it wreaks havoc, especially like baby boys, soy formula and this kind of stuff. But it can lead to breast cancer in women. They use it as a cheap filler. Initially, I believe that it was used in the monasteries in Asia to keep the men docile
0: It's like
1: because.
0: fluoride.
1: Yeah, something like that, but you're having a steady diet of estrogen,
0: Right.
1: And that's in the legume family. So soy, most legumes are not very healthy. The healthiest legume is pinto beans, ironically, which every Mexican restaurant is always sold, so maybe there's a point to that. And then there's really no grain that's healthy. So, and if you like think of kale, that's a like big vegan staple. Kale is high in what is it, oxalic acid or one of the other ones that causes kidney stones and all kinds of stuff.
0: Wait, kale's not good for you, dude? I hate the taste of kale,
1: you
0: but I eat
1: have
0: it
1: to
0: sometimes
1: cook it.
0: to try to be
1: You have
0: healthy.
1: to cook kale just like you do spinach. If it's raw, it's not really good for you at all.
0: Holy shit, dude, you're blowing my mind. But my wife's a vegan, so
2: Let's be nice.
0: let's be nice.
1: Yeah, well, if she's pregnant, you really gotta, get her away from that. I've done shows on that and child development and stuff over the years, and it's just not a good thing. She has to have fat intake. Not only that, but plant proteins are a lesser quality. She's got to stop thinking of diet as an emotional thing, or is it like some form of false evolutionary thing? Diet is nutrition and based on facts. And I fell for all of that stuff too, and Like I said, it nearly killed me, but you want your baby to be healthy and strong and have strong cognitive abilities. And not only that, but if the diet is low in fat and protein, you can end up with all kinds of crooked teeth and dental
0: Right.
1: problems and all kinds of stuff.
0: Well, she eats very healthy as far as quote unquote healthy, I guess you could say. I mean, she's not one of those vegans that's eating like candy and, vegan chips and, all that shit. She's, she eats like organic and all that. But yeah, she'll hear this episode, so, and I'll talk to you
1: Well,
0: about it. But
1: the thing is there really isn't a healthy vegan diet. I did all of the quote unquote healthy stuff too, but the main staples are beans and grains, and those are extremely inflammatory foods. It's like
0: right.
1: when I interviewed Bill Davis, for instance, he the author of Wheat Belly, at that time, and this was 10 years ago, he had made his patients sign a contract when he took them on, and he was a he's a cardiologist, and he would have them sign this contract that they wouldn't eat wheat and grains for 3 months before surgery. He hadn't done any surgeries in 4 or 5 years.
0: Oh.
1: So, they do a bait and switch on everybody. They tell you that meat, butter, and eggs is what's causing heart attacks and obesity and whatnot. It's complete nonsense. It's carbohydrates. And here's the thing, is the worst wheat is the whole grain stuff. So the bleached white flour that they enrich with with nine nutrients, riboflavin and niacin and all of that stuff, that is actually much healthier for you than the whole grain stuff.
0: You are blowing my. I didn't know about any of this. You're blowing my mind here. I want to
1: Yeah,
0: backtrack a.
1: that's literally like you've seen this massive health epidemic in the last, 15, 20 years especially. But you could go back and you can look at photos of people on the beach in the 70s before veganism and whole grain was a thing. You won't find, go back and look at photos of the beach. You won't find anybody who's obese. That's all a new thing.
0: Jan,
1: When
0: have
1: I
0: you.
1: was a kid, if you saw somebody obese somewhere, it was a shocker. It wasn't normal.
0: Yeah, you got courtesy scooters are on every all over the place in grocery stores now.
1: Exactly. And it's like, here's the thing is, like I said, there's just no way to eat, be a healthy vegan, in my opinion. You could do this, this soy, I forget what it's called. They ferment the soy and it turns into this really nasty stuff that you can get vitamin K2 from and stuff, but or you can just eat a steak and eggs and get your vitamin K2. If vegans have to take a lot of vitamins and supplements and stuff like that, but if you're eating a healthy diet, you don't need all of that. It's not about virtue signaling, and it's about your health and in your instance, your child's health, your future child. So,
0: Yeah.
1: I hate to be the bearer of bad news, don't kill the messenger, as they say, but
0: Yeah.
1: anyway, going back to David Icke, we got way away from that. Talk about long segue.
0: I guess I should probably introduce the episode. We kind of just started talking, but we're
2: This
0: broadcasting
2: is
0: live.
2: a new live son of a bitch.
0: So to you brought up Ike in an email, and you said, go through exactly what the problem is with him, because to me, do you think he's a disinformation
1: Yeah,
0: agent on
1: well, and
0: accident?
1: I went and sat at one of his 8-hour lectures and stuff one time out in Santa Monica, and I've heard his spiel and stuff. And here's the thing is most disinfo people, they dress they usually go by about 66% facts and 33% lies.
0: Would Alex
1: So if it
0: Jones
1: was
0: fall under
1: just
0: that
1: all
0: category?
1: lies, it would be too easy to figure out, So they use a mixture of facts and lies. But so he was heavily influenced by Annie Besant. Annie Besant was a member of the Fabian Society. She was a member of the Theosophical Society.
3: which is, of course, what's her name? Oh, hold on a second. I'm just pulling it up here. You know, I'm just drawing a blank here, so I gotta look it up in the database. Helena Blavatsky, the occultist. But Annie Besant, she, that's, and this is how we got into vegetarianism. She promoted that. She promoted the New Age movement, which I've exposed extensively for years as a psyop. She was a big influence on Jiddu Krishnamurti, who worked with Aldous Huxley and helped create the whole MK Ultra thing that we'll probably get into later.
0: Duncan Trussell loves that guy. He's always like, Brian, hey, man.
3: She was a big influence on Brian Geisen, who is CIA and MK Ultra, or John Clifford Brian Geisen. You know, but they all run in the same circles. They're all doing the same stuff. Annie Besant, David Icke was also influenced by Alice Bailey. And then Alice Bailey was another theosophist. She kind of influenced the whole idea of the Age of Aquarius and did something, part of something called the Unlikely Occultist. And she was behind the creation of the Lucius Trust or Lucifer Trust that came to be or came out of the United Nations. So it's kind of, you know, this whole agenda running there. But I believe David Icke was also tied to Jimmy Savile. So there's another interesting one. Yeah.
0: That's not good. That guy was bad.
3: Yeah. So that's that's some bad stuff. But anyway, you know, just to give a little summary of some of my background research on Icke, and his stuff is in my, you know, I've linked some stuff to him on in the database that people can check out on my website, logosmedia.com. He also promoted the reptilian aliens thing, which is also from Zachariah Sitchin, and that's a whole other psyop. And then that's promoted by the Farsight Institute, which is like all these CIA guys who promote all of this stuff, like Courtney Brown, etc. And they promote remote viewing and all of this fake stuff. I exposed in my MKUltra research that the same guys who are promoting MKUltra and whatnot, we're also doing the UFO research. So, like, the whole Betty and Barney Hill thing was promoted by John G. Fuller. He was working directly with Dr. Andrea Puharich, who was working on MKUltra. And I expose in my research that John G. Fuller was likely doing a 15-year follow-up study on Pont Saint-Esprit in France, which was an OSS ergotamine experiment, a pre-CIA MKUltra experiment on an entire village in France that killed a bunch of people and whatnot. But that, you know, then he creates the Betty and Barney Hill thing, and he wrote, John G. Fuller wrote, the incident in Exeter and the interrupted journey and all of this stuff. Rigo, the surgeon with the rusty knife, which was actually with Dr. Andrea Puharich. So he's tied in directly to these people within CIA and military intelligence doing psyops. So then, you know, we're supposed to trust this whole, you know, Farsight Institute and grays and aliens and reptilians and stuff. And when you look at David Icke's background with the Theosophy stuff and Alice Bailey and Annie Besant and stuff, some of these other guys in there are tied to these same groups and they promote these same ideas. So then it starts, you know, making sense where that agenda comes from. So
0: well, you do a really good job listing sources. Your research is really good, and logosmedia.com will be linked in the show notes for this episode, and people should check it out and support you. But when somebody like an Alex Jones or a David Icke is spreading disinformation, do you think it's intentional, or are they just misinformed? Like, how does that work?
3: Well, I wouldn't put Alex Jones and David Icke in the same category at all. I think Alex Jones is probably about 80-90% correct.
4: Thank you for your courage.
3: In most of his stuff. You know, of course, everybody's wrong on occasion. We're all human.
0: Right.
3: But, you know, maybe he spreads intentional disinfo stuff sometimes. I don't know. I've been on his show a number of times. I've talked to him on the phone a number of times. And, you know, probably a half a dozen or a dozen times. And, you know, he seems, in my personal interactions with him, which isn't the whole picture, but in my personal interactions with him, he seems always very interested in getting to the truth of things. And in my own personal interactions with him, he's been pretty good at admitting when he was wrong on stuff.
0: Yeah, I'd agree with that. And I'm going to have to, because I've looked at a lot of your research, especially regarding McKenna guys like that. But I haven't looked at your Icke research, so I'm going to have to look at that, because Icke came across as very genuine when I talked to him. But, you know, maybe I'm just not that good a judge of people. But I want to backtrack a little bit, if we can, and talk about, because it took me a while to find it. I had to do some digging, but I finally found it, an obscure link on BitChute, your band Joe Rogan appearance.
3: Yeah.
0: And Joe,
3: did you find it on my channel up there, or
0: on your channel on BitChute? The only one I could find was the Alex Jones appearance, which was also, that was back when Alex was on, it had this vendetta against Joe. He's like, Jesus told me to destroy Joe Rogan.
3: Yeah.
0: And that's when, well, he had you, on.
3: Yeah, and then then a few weeks later, he was on Rogan's show and they were buddies again. That really,
0: yeah, that was weird.
3: Yeah. Well, and I have a lot more background on that than probably anybody else besides Alex on that whole situation.
0: Well, but, I mean, if you want to get into it,
3: that'd be awesome. I'll avoid that for now. That's for another day.
0: All right. Well, the reason I bring up the Rogan episode is because I remember watching that when it was new, you know, but, and I didn't, that was probably the first time I was introduced to you. But man, I finally went back and watched it because it was, you know, it's banned from everything. They didn't put it on Spotify. They took it off YouTube. And so when I found that again, it was even worse than I remembered, man. Like before you hopped in,
3: it's
0: here, Noah and I were just talking about.
3: It's one of the two or three. So I've done like 1,000 interviews, probably maybe 700,000-800,000 interviews on other shows over the years. And I would say that is one of the worst. That's probably the top two or three worst interviews I've ever had. And Joe Rogan and I were friends up to that point for 8 years. And he totally threw me under the bus on that and was a total jackass. And, you know, he, see, one thing that he lies about now is when I started my show back in 2008, a few months later, he calls me and I'm talking to him on the phone one day and I tell him I started a podcast and he's like, really, really, really? And then he's like, you know, well, maybe I'll start a show. And, you know, today he uses the excuse that he used to be on that news radio sitcom or whatever it was way back. But that's total BS. He and I had a conversation. During the conversation, he said he might, you know, he was it triggered him to think about starting his own podcast. Then he calls me a couple months later. Hey, dude, I got my podcast going. I want to have you on sometime. And then he waits till like a year, year and a half later to finally get me on. It was actually, he waits till 2011 to have me on. It was episode number 119. But, he got the idea to start that show from me. Then he took a whole bunch of my research and then threw me under the bus. And when I first started my show, I started out interviewing 65 of the world's leading, air quotes, psychedelic experts. And, you know, and I realized during this project, and I was turning all of these interviews into a very large 1,000-page book project. And during the project, I realized that everybody was full of crap and that they were frauds. And I started realizing that the whole psychedelic thing was MKUltra. And I'm transcribing all of these interviews. I'm pulling up all of their citations and looking over everything. And I'm just like, holy crap, something's not right here. So I back away from it in 2010, 2011. I start backing away from the whole psychedelic field, ethnobotany, ethnomycology, etc. And I start investigating Wasson, published an extensive article against Gordon Wasson in 2012. But I brought out, you know, tried to show all of this evidence on Rogan's show, and he interrupts to say a dick joke, him and Redband, Brian Redband.
0: Oh, my God.
3: Tell a dick joke every time I bring up any information.
0: There were several points where that happened, too. And there's a couple of really egregious ones, like the obvious idea that you brought up. And it's totally obvious to anybody with two brain cells to rub together that they're intentionally dumbing us down with the American education system.
3: Yeah.
0: And Rogan says, like, well, that's stupid. I don't believe that. And he's like, you believe that, Brian? And Brian goes, no. And I've met Brian Redband, dude. That guy's retarded. I mean, he was nice to me, and I smoked with him and stuff.
3: I've met him a number of times. I've hung out with all. You know, I used to hang out with Rogan backstage at the Comedy Store in L.A. like all the time, dude. You know, I used to hang out with all those L.A. comedians back in like early 2000s and stuff. You know, and Rogan used to want to get me on stage and on open mic night, and he thought I would be a great comedian. Stuff I just was never up for it. But then when I started exposing all this stuff, he totally freaking turned on me, and he stole all of my work, my earlier work on psychedelics, and then turned himself into the poster boy for psychedelics, and then just promoted psychedelics and Terrence McKenna bullcrap and DMT and all that stuff. So when I began to wake up that it was all a psyop and expose it, you know, I would call him up, I would email him, dude, you got to check this out. And he was like, dude, you're off the deep end. And he would just ad hominem attack me, and he would never look at it. And then, you know, it culminated into that show. And then I left his house saying, wow, I'm never, you know, being friends with that douche again. And, you know, I was floored. And then not only that, but I had to drive 4 hours from my place to his and back. And I was stuck in traffic on the way back from his place. Now, it may have been 6 hours driving that day, but I was stuck in traffic for hours on the way home from that interview with him, leaving his house. And I was freaking floored and pissed off the whole way, you know, and I was just like, oh my God, that son of a bitch.
0: Well, you handled it like a champ, because we both just rewatched that old Rogan episode, and you came across as very a class act, and Redband was his usual dumb self. But Rogan, man, like he's bad sometimes, but that was the worst I've ever seen. And I think it's because
3: Another person he throws under the bus all the freaking time is Eddie Bravo.
0: Yeah.
3: And, you know, Eddie Bravo is a good guy. I still talk to him every once in a while, and he and I have hung out a few times. But, like, man, Rogan just, you know, like, Eddie will bring up stuff that's actually pretty factual. He may not word it the best or present it the best. Mm-hmm. But he's got a pretty good grasp on it. And then Rogan just, like, you know, ridicules him and stuff. And it's like, you know what? Come on, dude.
0: I'll never forget that this episode that he did with Eddie. It was the first time I've ever seen this happen, where Eddie Bravo was talking about Obama getting caught wiretapping Trump, like early into the Trump presidency. They did this episode. And Rogan was like, I want to hear about this and the FISA court and all this, but I really need to take a leak. And then they cut it, because it was right after they stopped doing the live episodes, and they cut it, and then they come back and it was a whole new subject. And I was it's like, all right, you had to talk with Eddie that we're not going to talk about this, didn't you?
3: Yeah, probably. You know, and basically Rogan uses Eddie as his whipping boy. And the irony is Eddie would kick his ass.
0: Eddie's so awesome.
3: You know, but it would be actually. But you know what's the funny thing is I received over the next week after episode 119 on the Joe Rogan Experience show, I received over 1,000 emails over the next week from his audience saying what a douche he was.
0: Mm-hmm. Yeah, that didn't surprise me at all, because he was a total douche. And
3: it took me like 2 months to get through all the freaking emails. There were so many of them.
4: I agree with that, man.
0: The reason I first reached out to you is because we did our whole first episode, Noah and I, on MK Ultra. Later on, we did a Terrence McKenna episode, and you kept popping up in our research, or you would be really unfairly smeared by people like Dennis McKenna or Rogan. And so you kind of like inadvertently became a part of our show as far as your research went. And just total ad hominem attacks from McKenna, Rogan, and then of course we played, you know, early last year we played some of your Alex Jones appearance, and you've just kind of been woven into a lot of the topics we talk about. So I guess for the people listening, if you want to get into Terrence McKenna for a little bit, because of course we played the clip you brought to my attention early on, was the McKenna clip of him talking about, you know, there's too many men and we should have 75% women, and, you know, they should, you know, use tax incentives and birth control to limit male birth and all this shit. Of course, I was a big McKenna fan, and then I heard that.
3: The mushroom told him to promote those eugenics theories, right?
0: Yeah.
4: That's pretty damn specific from a mushroom.
3: Oh, yeah, dude. You know, and Dennis McKenna's whole lie is that, well, the mushroom recruited him, not the CIA. Never mind that McKenna says he was on the run from the CIA or from the FBI. He was out of money, and then they recruited him. So then Dennis spins that into this whole hyperbole that it was the mushrooms that recruited him.
0: The CIA, it was the Celestial Intelligence Agency. I love that.
3: you have to be scraping like knuckle dragging Neanderthal or something to believe Dennis's crap. But you know, so let's start out with McKenna, and I've got him up on my database screen in front of me here. So Dennis McKenna's quote, where he's constantly says, you know, the world isn't stranger than you suppose, it's stranger than you can suppose. That quote comes from a guy by the name of John B.S. Haldane, who was a part of the Eugenics Manifesto. So this is all eugenicism. All these psychedelics people, they're all into eugenicism and communism and stuff. He was a big communist. But John B.S. Haldane, and, you know, bullshit Haldane, his original quote was, my own suspicion is that the universe is not only queerer than we suppose, but queerer than we can suppose. And then Terrence's quote, it isn't just stranger than you suppose, it's stranger than you can suppose. You know, so there's one, and there's a whole lot on John B.S. Haldane. He's published by the Left Book Club that I've exposed extensively. You know, the whole scientism, again, the promotion of veganism. You know, and like I said, veganism is eugenics. So women enter menopause as early as age 21 on a vegan diet. Men and all of the testosterone problems that men are having, that's because of the low-fat, low cholesterol diet. Testosterone is made from cholesterol. So
0: you think it might also be due to like all the chemicals and adjuvants and shit and water and vaccines?
3: Yeah, maybe. But if you're eating a healthy diet, you know, like I said, I went through all of that. I ate a porterhouse steak tonight for dinner, and I'm feeling great. Nice. But so all of that plays along with that same agenda with promoting eugenics and population control, getting people to not be able to even have a family. John B.S. Haldane was a member of the Heretic Society. He won the Huxley Memorial Medal, Darwin Medal, all this stuff. Like I said, he was a member of the Communist Party. Terrence McKenna was a huge communist. Friends of both Julian Huxley, the eugenicist, and Aldous Huxley, the architect of MKUltra. And he was also pals with Theodosius Dobzhansky. Theodosius Dobzhansky is the father of Sophie Dobzhansky, who married Professor E. Michael Coe, that came up with the December 21, 2012 theory that McKenna later promoted. He had a different date originally, but Professor Michael Coe, it's even right on his wiki page that he was U.S. intelligence in Japan and worked for the CIA. So there is another one. And he wrote The Secrets of the Maya and all this crap, but he was big into H.P. Lovecraft, but he's where the whole Terence McKenna fake end of the world, December 21st, 2012, end of the world crap that Daniel Pinchbeck later picked up and carried forth came from. And then, you know, Daniel Pinchbeck has his own nefarious ties, influenced by, of course, Professor E. Michael Coe. Professor Emeritus Michael Coe, of course, he's influenced by the pedophile William S. Burroughs and Allen Ginsberg, who both lived at his house when he was a kid. His mom,
0: just,
3: Joyce
0: if I could
3: Johnson.
0: Interject real quick, what's the motivation for lying about the end of the world? Is there like a I'm just thinking.
3: Well, it's just, you know, you lead people down a rabbit hole that's a dead end, and you're just wasting people's time. And it sounds spacey and new agey, and these clowns all promote that kind of crap, you know?
0: Do you think they actually believed it, I guess is my question?
3: I don't think they believe it. I think they're intel. I think this, you know, just like I don't think that McKenna believes any of the crap he spews.
0: Yeah.
3: You know, they're selling it to the gullible masses. You know, Daniel Pinchbeck's mom, Joyce Johnson, or Glassman, was one of the beatniks. She worked for Miss Magazine promoting all this bullshit. She promoted feminism, which, of course, is the destruction of the family and creating false division between men and women and a breakup of the family and all that stuff. She promoted the whole black macho thing against black men and all of this stuff. And she was there at Greenwich Village. She was pals with Gloria Steinem, who, you know, I've got right here. Gloria Steinem. I might quote Miss Gloria Steinem, one of those so assisted, who commented that the CIA, quote, wanted to do what we wanted to do, present a healthy, diverse view of the United States. I never felt that I was being dictated to at all, she said. And that's a quote from DCI William Colby directly off of the CIA's own website. So that's Joyce Johnson, Daniel Pinchbeck's mom, tying directly into feminism, and Gloria Steinem being admitted, you know, from the CIA admitting that they funded her, etc. So, you know, you start to see a pattern with all of these clowns, if I may say so. But so we covered Theodosius Dobzhansky. He was another one who signed on to the Eugenics Manifesto. So see, they don't attack the masses in just one way. They attack the masses in a thousand ways. Sure, it's computers, it's psychedelic drugs, it's feminism, it's vegetarianism, it's UNESCO, it's, you know, you name it, it's rock music, it's fornicating in the mud to your graven images, your rock idols at Woodstock. All of this different stuff, it's all together. It's not just one thing. So, you know, all of this stuff ties together, and then you can see the larger picture of this stuff. But, getting back to Terence McKenna, of course, one of his biggest influences was Aldous Huxley, whom, again, headed MKUltra, Alfred North Whitehead, who basically was the creator of what became the habit and novelty theory. He was big into agnosticism, which is funny because Thomas Henry Huxley created that word, the word agnostic. That was another psyop. All of these people, everything they promote is to attack the Bible and to promote the fall of humanity, the collapse of society. So, you know, if you think again about Terence McKenna and Daniel Pinchback's whole end of the world or the fall, and Terence McKenna said we were going to fall into a new dark age, that's what they're talking about. And when you get in behind who their influences are, you can see clearly where it's coming from. Let's see. Terence McKenna called himself a bard, and a bard from the Oxford English Dictionary. Let me see. I'm just looking for it here.
0: I'm wondering, bard, because when I hear the word bard, I think Lord of the Rings.
3: Well, there's one of the definitions from the Oxford English Dictionary. They're basically paid by the king to tell stories, right? Paid by the king to tell stories. So Terence McKenna was a storyteller and a bard who worked for the CIA or FBI or whomever the hell he was working for that that Dennis McKenna wants to cover up, right?
0: I do but have the if you want to dissect, and we don't have to, but from our old McKenna episode, I do have the clip of McKenna talking about the CIA and then Dennis's smear attack against you.
3: I did a whole video on that, which should be up on my backup channel on YouTube if people want
0: to. I can just link to that then. I'll link to that in our show notes.
3: Yeah. Oh, yeah. You know, another one of McKenna's biggest influences was Dr. John Dee, the famous spy master. You know, and all of these occult, you know, it's all occult, it's all humanism, it's all magic and spells and tricking the public, all this kind of stuff. So, you know, John Dee was a spy master for Queen Elizabeth I. He was a Rosicrucian, tied into all of this stuff, you know. So you get into all of this crap that these guys promote, and then you have McKenna and all these guys right in the middle of it. McKenna was in Kathmandu when all of the drug smuggling stuff was going on there. Other people in the psychedelic movement tied to Kathmandu were Michael Hollingshead, who worked with Tim Leary, Ramdass, or Dick Alpert, Dick Ramdass.
0: I really like Ramdass.
3: What's that?
0: I really do like Richard. Ramdass is like, of that whole crew of people, like Ramdass is probably my favorite.
3: He's a big
0: fraud. Please don't ruin him
3: too.
0: For me.
3: He's a total fraud. Dick Ramdass.
0: Don't ruin Robbie D for me. Oh, no.
3: Yeah. Well, I mean, he needed to make his homosexuality sound spiritual, so Dick Ramdass. You know, Dick Ramdass was working under Aldous Huxley for MKUltra, worked at the Esalen Institute that was founded by Gerald Hurd and Aldous Huxley. That was basically the center for where they promoted all of the MKUltra stuff after MKUltra was essentially shut down. Castelia Foundation, Harvard Psilocybin Project that I've exposed in my articles on my website, like my article in Theogens, What's in a Name, I believe is where I exposed that. It could have been my article, Spies in Academic Clothing. Part of the Good Friday experiment, you know, the psychedelic experience in the Tibetan Book of the Dead. And so you got to realize that even the name psychedelic was a marketing campaign, which I exposed in my article in Theogens, What's in a Name. I go through all of the history of the psychedelic words, and there was two teams that created all the words. Psychedelic being created by Humphrey Osmond, and then he created psychotomimetic, and then but the other group was Gordon Wasson and Professor Carl Ruck, and they created the word entheogen. But I go through the history of all of this stuff and show how the entire agenda was to market the drugs to the kids for the counterculture, or going against your own culture or your own society, and to make the young people believe that their own culture, their own society is bad. Just like all the young kids believe in this insane, communism stuff that's mass murdered from 148 to 202 million people in the last century alone. So,
0: Noah and I are both in our 20s, and we're not communists. So,
3: yeah,
0: there's hope.
3: Well, good. It's unfortunate that so many young people are these days. I mean, they've really, the universities have just sold kids a whole bunch of crap. But Dick Ramdass was also involved in IFF, the International Federation for Internal Freedom.
0: You just blew my mind with it.
3: Dick Ramdass. That was in large part funded by Billy Mellon Hitchcock of the Mellon Banking Empire, who also owned the Millbrook Mansion, where they were doing human experiments, where Dick Ramdass was at. Ralph Metzner, another CIA guy, was behind that. Alan Watts. I have in the book Letters of Aldous Huxley, in October 1953, Alan Watts recruits Alan Watts for MKUltra. And then Alan Watts founds the Pacifica Foundation. He creates psychedelic Orientalism and all of this stuff. And he goes on to help launch the Summer of Love. But keep in mind, the Summer of Love could not have happened if Timothy Leary hadn't gone to Congress in 1966 to request LSD and psychedelic drugs outlaw. So, so Leary was playing the Hegelian dialectic. Leary goes to Congress, literally, in 1966. And let me just pull this up. I'll read it to you. But he goes to Congress with Walter Borat. Now, Walter Borat's wife was Peggy Mellon Hitchcock, Billy Mellon Hitchcock's sister. And so they all were smack in the middle of MKUltra. And with Billy funding the Millbrook Mansion, I've been there doing research on all of this. But nowhere, and like Walter Borat wrote Operation Mind Control in 1979, the famous book supposedly exposing MKUltra, never once does he admit that his wife was Peggy Mellon Hitchcock, that she funded the Millbrook Mansion, that he was close pals with Timothy Leary, etc. All these guys cover this stuff up. So let me just find this quote for you.
0: And do you think because I know you probably have a different opinion than you did on Rogan years and years ago. I'm sure it's changed because I heard you on Alex Jones and I've watched some of your other stuff on YouTube. So do you think there is any positive benefit to psychedelics, or would it all be bad? I know you call them suggestogens, which I think is true.
3: There's any positive benefits and blah, blah, blah. And it's like, okay, if you're an opium addict and you want to take Ibogaine to completely get off it fast, that's a benefit. I don't trust the studies coming out of MAPS, the Multidisciplinary Association for Psychedelic Studies. Rick Doblin, I've been informed from people like Robert Forty that Rick Doblin went to Mothers Against Drunk Drivers and did a bunch of media PR campaigns to get MDMA or ecstasy outlawed, and then founds MAPS to get it legalized for medical research and use.
0: What the hell?
3: So just Matt, big
0: Rick Doblin and MAPS follow me on Twitter. Maybe Doblin has always given me weird vibes every time I see an interview
3: with
0: him.
3: And I've interviewed him. I've met him a number of times. And yeah, but I don't trust that guy at all. I don't trust the studies coming out of Johns Hopkins University by guys like Dr. Roland Griffiths and stuff. Johns Hopkins was always a big MKUltra school where they were doing a lot of human experiments.
0: Hopkins is now involved in this whole COVID-19 lockdown bullshit.
3: Who is?
0: John Hopkins, a lot of their studies.
3: I wouldn't be surprised at all. It's all social engineering.
0: Right.
3: So once you see how the social engineering works, you just see them roll it out in a different way. So
0: one of the people at John Hopkins had the study that came out, and it was basically saying it was a breakdown of how COVID-19 supposedly caused all these deaths worldwide, but there were no more expected deaths than usual in 2020.
3: Right, exactly.
0: And then Hopkins fired that researcher.
3: Zero increase of deaths for the last year. But Let me read you this. So one of the most common arguments I hear is, well, you know, if the government wanted us to take psychedelics, why are they illegal? Well, I'll tell you why. So, number one, kids don't do, rebellious teenagers don't do chemicals called psychotomimetics or mimicking psychosis. The whole thing was a marketing campaign, and the Harvard Social Relations Department was behind it with Henry A. Murray, Dr. Thomas Chiu, Dr. Timothy Leary, Frank Metzner. All these guys were in that department that became basically the psychedelic gurus later on. And all, you know, the famous, you know, Ted Kaczynski, the Unabomber, was in that same department. And he was actually trying to blow all of them apart for what they did to him and their human experiments on him. But
0: this might be controversial, but Ted Kaczynski is an American hero, in my opinion.
3: Well, I won't agree or disagree with that.
0: He was right, though.
3: Yeah, you know, obviously. So, and he was a math professor, but he was really pissed off. So anyway, most people's, the most common argument I hear, well, why, if the government wanted us to take psychedelics, why are they illegal? Well, you do a social public relations campaign, and you get the public to think that Timothy Leary's spiritual message is being suppressed. Mind you, he worked for the Harvard Social Relations Department, and he admits that he was recruited to the CIA, which I'll read in just a minute. Senator Dodd, do you think that the drug needs to be put under control and restriction? Dr. Leary, pardon, sir. Senator Dodd, let me read my question. Don't you feel that LSD should be put under some control or restriction as to its use? Dr. Leary, yes, sir. Senator Dodd, as to its sale, its possession, and its use? Dr. Leary, I definitely do. In the first place, I think that the 1965 Drug Control Act, which this committee, I understand, sponsored, is the high watermark in such legislation. And then skipping to the next page in the congressional record. Yes, sir, I agree completely with your bill, the 1965 Drug Control Act. I think this is the Senator Dodd, that the federal government and state governments ought to control it. Dr. Leary, exactly. I am in 100% agreement with the 19. 19-

0: I have always deplored indiscriminate or unprepared use. This is the LSD guru saying this crap on the Congressional Record.
1: Wow.
0: So, you know, and this is from the, so now keep in mind, I have 26 shelf feet of books on psychedelic drugs. I have pretty much, you know, every book from the 1930s forward, except for the new age crap that gets printed by Park Street Press. But, so, you know, one of the things is, you know, and Walter Board, he does a lot of spin in his book, The Search for the Manchurian Candidate. But Board claims that there was a reversal of policy, but he doesn't mention that he went with Leary before Congress in 1966 when Leary requested LSD's outlaw, furthering the apparent dialectic started by Dr. Andrew Weil with Leary getting quote-unquote fired from Harvard. And so that whole quote that I read is from the Narcotic Rehabilitation Act of 1966, hearings before a special subcommittee, 89th Congress, second session. So that whole thing, that I had to go to the Congressional Archives to find that. I would find like a half a sentence taken totally out of context. So I was really curious, and I went through all of my books. Couldn't find it. So I ended up having to take a trip to the Congressional Archives to pull that. And then, you know, that exposed the whole thing that Leary is who actually requested the drugs outlaw. And then he became the spiritual drug guru. And if, you know, he couldn't have done it before the drugs were outlawed. So let me read you this quote as well. I proceeded as an intelligence agent since 1962, understanding that the next war for control of this planet and beyond had to do with the control of consciousness. Yes, he answered strongly, I was a witting agent of the CIA. Walter Bowart, quoting Timothy Leary. Now, Timothy Leary introduced Walter Bowart to Peggy Mellon Hitchcock. Walter Bowart's wife, Peggy Mellon Hitchcock, got Timothy Leary the Millbrook Mansion. Peggy Mellon Hitchcock's brother, Billy Mellon Hitchcock, funded the research. He was a mass LSD. He was running Billy Hitchcock LSD Enterprises, in fact, producing LSD and selling it on the streets and everything. So this is the nexus of what these guys were doing.
1: That's why, like, I love you, man, is because you, man, you bring receipts, you do your research. Now, it seems fairly evident that the modern day psychedelic movement is MK Ultra being fully launched. And I think if that's the case, and it seems likely, I was definitely roped in by it.
0: I'm positive it is. I have no doubt.
1: So the question I have, and this is kind of a rewording of an earlier question, but I guess in more modern day, like, does that make somebody like a Joe Rogan, does that make them a willing participant or a plotter of MKUltra?
0: Or a willing participant or a willful
1: victim?
0: Idiot.
1: Is he a victim? Is he a victim of it?
0: There's two categories. There's willing participants and there's willful idiots, right?
1: Mm-hmm.
0: And being that I was friends with Rogan for 8 years, and being that I tried to tell him all of this stuff, and being that I went on his show, and being that I even showed him the documents in his face, and I had my whole box of documents beside me at his house, well, he can't be a willful idiot. So that leaves
1: he's not
0: the other
1: a victim
0: option.
1: He's not a victim of MK Ultra. Then he, but so what does that mean? Does that mean somebody's paying him to push this shit? Like, what is
0: so? So you mean, like, you know, the number one podcaster in the world who makes like a half, you know, $250,000 an episode? Is he getting well, paid to promote this shit?
1: Yeah, I guess.
0: When I started my podcast back in like 2008, I had probably one of the top 10 or 20 podcasts in the world. And when I wouldn't tote the line, and when I came out exposing everything, they quickly pushed me aside. I was working with 65 professors and researchers and authors. And not one of them, to this day, has ever addressed any of the actual research and citations that I've published. They all ad hominem attacked me and ridiculed me.

0: and try to get me back into line.
1: And you are heavily shadow banned. Just in case people who aren't familiar with you are listening, you are very heavily shadow banned. It's crazy.
0: Well, you know, and think of that ridiculous video that Dennis McKenna did, right? Mm-hmm. And get this. So Dennis McKenna recorded that video at the Gathering of the Minds conference, at the Free Your Mind conference put together by Satanist Mark Passio, right? I was supposed to be at that same thing, and I started suspecting a lot of crap going on with Passio, and I sent them back the money for my ticket to fly out there for that one. So Dennis McKenna sat there. You know, I think their goal was to have the two of us in the room together and fight it out, not physically, but argue it out or some other kind of crap. Or they were going to try to make me look foolish or whatever, you know, by Dennis pulling that crap, you know, and he's got that idiot sitting next to him in that little interview, like shaking his head. Yeah. You know, just like going along with it. Total dipshit. But, you know, here's another quote, you know, for people. This is from a 1979 MK Ultra reunion party that I've posted on my YouTube page, and it's up on my site. It can be found under my Spies and Academic Clothing article. So, Timothy Leary. Then there, of course, was the coolness of the cell or whatever you want to call it. But you kept a Sidney Cohen. Would you mind not calling it a cell? Let's call it a Custer. Leary. All right. Our undercover agents in Los Angeles were very cool about, and yet they did more in a very laid back way. And it's never been as public as some of the other, you know, the buses running around the country painted in day glow. He's admitting that Ken Kesey and the Merry Pranksters were all undercover agents there. It was all a psyop, and there wasn't just one Ken Kesey Merry Prankster bus. There was like three or four of them going around in different places. So, and you can just look at the different models of the buses and the different photos and stuff. They're completely different buses, different license plates, different models, and, you know, it's all just a big dog and pony show. But going back to
1: if I could interject McKenna, just for one second, does it bum you? Because to me, this is a bummer to me, because I was big into psychedelic culture and I think I got a big benefit out of it, and I really do. McKenna kind of creeped me out, but like people like Alan Watts and Ram Dass, I loved hearing their stuff.
0: Alan Watts, he's a big time freaking fraud, dude. So let's segue over to him.
1: But what I was going to ask is, like, does it bum you out, since you were kind of in way before my time? But does it bum you out that you were into this kind of stuff and then realized it was all fake?
0: 20 years ago about it, you know. So
1: right.
0: You know, I'd rather know the truth, you know. And Alan Watts, like I said, he was recruited to MKUltra in October of 1953. I believe, if I remember the citation correctly. But there's a Alan Watts Houseboat Summit recording out there that you can hear them saying exactly what they're going to do to the public. And he was another person on the, you know, if board, like I said, you know, Pacifica Foundation. He created, or he spread, what was known as the double bind. And the double bind was created by Gregory Bateson, who was a co-founder of the CIA. Gregory Bateson and Margaret Mead, heavily tied into MKUltra. But the double bind was, was an idea to create a mental block to get people confused into a paradox or a dialectic or whatever while they were meditating. You know, you got to destroy your ego and all this stuff. That shit was created by the CIA. You know, I've met Alan
1: Watts. That
0: bums
1: me out, man.
0: Idiot.
1: It means, you know how much time I've wasted? That bums me out, dude. That's a bummer, man.
0: Well, you know, you can still study these people knowing, you know, what their agenda is. You just don't have to buy into it. He was a member of the Hollyhock Institute. He was at the Millbrook Mansion. He created, some of the MK Ultra cults. So, let's go into this for a minute. The MK Ultra cults. Alan Watts. Well, he comes up number one right at the top. Alan Watts, Zen Buddhist Double Bind cult. Bill Wilson, Alcoholics Anonymous cult. L. Ron Hubbard. And these people were pretty much all involved with MK Ultra in one way or another. L. Ron Hubbard, Church of Scientology cult. L. Ron Hubbard was Office of Navy Intelligence. Jim Jones, Jonestown cult, ended in mass murder.
1: Once O&I, always O&I.
0: Michael Murphy, the Esalen cult. Dick Price, Esalen cult. Dr. Andrea Puhrich, which I mentioned earlier. The Council of Nine and Uri Geller and Arrigo cults. Guy Bannister, UFO cults. Steve Jobs, Apple cult, Timothy
1: Wait a minute,
0: Leary,
1: wait a minute.
0: IFF
1: I'm sorry.
0: cults.
1: Guy Bannister, the guy that was tied in with the Kennedy assassination, the FBI guy
0: Yeah,
1: in New Orleans?
0: let's not segue too much. I just want to keep on topic here.
1: Sorry. That just
0: Timothy
1: threw me
0: Leary,
1: off.
0: IFF cult, let's see, Psychedelic Revolution and Psychedelic Orientalism, Farmer John Griggs, Brotherhood of Eternal Love cult and Mafia, Allen Ginsberg, IFF. Psychedelic Revolution, Psychedelic Orientalism, and Pedophilia. Mircea Eliade, the Wicca Cult, Houston Smith, IFF, Eleusinian Mysteries, Psychedelic Orientalism. Charles Manson, the Manson Family Cult, obviously ended in mass murder. Albert Hofmann, the Bicycle Day Cult. Terrence McKenna, 2012, Mushroom, Stoned Ape, and Archaic Revival cults. Daniel Pinchbeck, 2012, Mushroom and Ascendance Cult. Aldous Huxley, Psychedelic Revolution, Esalen cults, and of course MKUltra itself, Ramdas, Be Here Now, IFF cult, Ken Kesey, Merry Prankster cult, Gordon Wasson, Mushrooms is Finding God cult, Ulysses cult, Carl Ruck, Demeter cult, Al Hubbard, LSD cult, Margaret Mead and Wilhelm Reich, Sexual Liberation cult, John Paul Rosenberg or Werner Erhard, Landmark Education cult, Vito Pelecas, Freaks cult, Arthur Kleps, the Boohoo cult, Gloria Steinem, the feminism cult, Marilyn Ferguson, Aquarius conspiracy cult, Carlos Castaneda, neo-shamanism, Don Juan cult, Transegrity cult, which ended in mass suicide, Peter Furst and Barbara Meyerhoff, the phony witchel and neo-shamanism cult, Gregory Bateson, Native Revivalism, Double Bind cults, Aldous Huxley, transhumanism, or no, sorry, Julian Huxley, transhumanism cults, Joseph Campbell, Power of Myth, Star Wars cults, and there's also the, oh shoot, right when I go to say it, I forget, a whole other project,
1: I thought
0: the
1: George Lucas was the Star Wars cult.
0: Changing Images of Man cult with Stanford Research Institute. What'd you say?
1: I was being retarded. I said I thought George Lucas was the Star Wars cult.
0: Well, who do you think came up with the mythology for George Lucas's stuff?
1: Oh, I don't know.
0: Joseph
1: Tell me.
0: Campbell. Joseph Campbell did. Joseph Campbell wrote a book on it, The Power of Myth. So
1: Well,
0: that's
1: I'll tell you
0: what it's
1: what, you
0: all
1: have
0: about.
1: successfully ruined Ramdas for me because now every time I hear his name, I'm gonna think Ramdas. So thanks for
0: No, Dick Ramdas,
1: Dick
0: dude.
1: Ramdas. Thanks for that.
0: So, and then we have Alfred Kinsey, pedophile and NAMBLA cult, Steve Gaskin, Tennessee Farm, Church of Sandy Hook cults, John Perry Barlow, EFF, Grateful Dead cults, Alex Gray, Art Temple, New York cults, Grateful Dead, Following cult,
1: Alex
0: Richard
1: Gray is another
0: Bandler,
1: guy
0: the
1: that's always
0: NLP,
1: weirded me out.
0: Richard Bandler, the NLP cult, John Grinder, NLP cult, Marshall Rosenberg, NVC cult, Rianne Eisler, who worked with Terrence McKenna, NVC cult, Dominator cult, Culture cult, Michael J. Harner, Shamanism Drum cult, Church of Satan cult, Anton LaVey, Church of Satan cult, Kenneth Anger, Process Church, and then Paul Twitchell, Ekinkar cult. And these are just some of them that I've named and tracked over the last decade or more.
1: That's
0: I mean,
1: wild.
0: yeah, these guys are thick. They pretty much, so if you think of all of this stuff as a secondary catch web, so their goal is to spread all of these lies and disinformation about Christianity and get people to think that the Bible doesn't teach anything of value, that there's that reality isn't real. You can't have any gain by following the ethics and morality that the Bible and especially the New Testament teaches. That was all junk. You got to follow our cult. So they create all of these secondary catch webs so that you may not, you know, you go out of Christianity and you may not fall in this cult, but they've got this other one and this other one and this other one and this other one, and they keep going and going. So you'll get caught up and waste your time in one of these many cults and distractions and rabbit holes that they've created. You know, so it just keeps going on and on forever, you know. I'm just trying to get back to Terrence McKenna here. But Terrence McKenna, heavily influenced by cybernetics. He went to the Joseph Tussman school for, let me see here, Joseph Tussman Experimental College, that was Army, Joseph Tussman was Army Intelligence, and it was a totally different experimental college that McKenna went to, and that's a whole other rabbit hole to go down. So McKenna was into promoting these New Age movements, this eugenics, this we got to limit male birth, all of the feminism. He admits he's a humanist and a feminist, and he's selling all of this crap. And of course, he worked with Graham Hancock. What's that?
1: What is a humanist? Isn't that just pro-human? What's a humanist?
0: No. So a humanist is basically that the government is here, and let me pull that up.
1: I've never heard that term, or maybe I have, but I don't remember hearing that term before, humanist. I know transhumanism.
0: Humanism is a big thing in all of these psychedelic people's thing.
1: Sorry, I didn't mean to throw you off. I just have never heard the term humanist.
0: So that basically it's like the state being superior to the individual. It's another sort of form of communism, right?
1: Oh, well, fuck that, yeah.
0: You know, so they promote a lot of social degradation, social iniquity type of stuff. But from my research and understanding of it, it comes down into slavery, essentially. You know, so. But yeah, you know, McKenna's right in the middle of all of this stuff. So, you know, that's why they didn't like me exposing it. McKenna is also who created the original method for growing psilocybe mushrooms at home, magic mushrooms. And of course, what they don't want
1: you to
0: know.
1: You made it real easy to do, that's for sure. I'll tell you that.
0: Yeah. And what they don't want you to know is that the Aztecs used mushrooms for human sacrifice and suicide.
1: Yeah. Are they the ones that talk to Quetzalcoatl and the giant sky serpent they would all collectively see?
0: Yeah, who is the other group? You might be thinking of the other one.
1: I might be thinking of the Mayans.
0: Yeah, you might be thinking of the Mayans. But let me just pull this up here. I'm going to read you some of the quotes that they don't tell you about while they get all these poor young people caught into psychedelic drugs. So all of the books that I've ever read on this subject misquote the Aztec or the Mexica texts, or they omit whole segments to promote this whole agenda to the kids. And, you know, what's funny is I've gotten used copies of these books, and other people had highlighted it on the mushrooms, so clearly other people knew that it was all a fraud. You know, you get a copy from the library or something, somebody else has been on the same trail, it's like, huh. So let me just see here. Some of these quotes are pretty funny. I think they are anyway. But yeah, you know, when you hear these quotes, and I'm just looking for them, scanning for them, hold in your mind the thought of your average hippie of today, all right? So all right. These are from, let's see. These are from the Florentine Codex, which was from the, I forget the year, like 1590s or something like that. And these are being written by Nahuatl or Aztec informants for Friar Bernardo or Bernardino de Sahagún. And this is from Book 10, called The People, page 37. The Lewd Youth. The Lewd Youth is a madman. He goes about drinking crude wine, a drunkard, foolish, dejected, a drunk, a sot. He goes about eating mushrooms. He goes about demented. He is restless, dissolute, shameless, presumptuous, lewd, tattling, wicked, a vile brute, brazen. He is impudent. He consumes his inner substance. He is vain, proud, debauched, a pleasure seeker, a libertine, revolting, filthy, vicious, a keeper of mistresses, a talker. He lives in concubinage. He is given to pleasure.
1: Yeah.
0: Sounds like a pick any hippie you know today, right? Just about.
1: Yeah. I mean, that's definitely true. By the way, Noah texted me a little while ago. His internet is down now. We're both here in Tennessee, so there must be something in the air. But he wanted me to tell you that he enjoyed talking to you, and he is going to listen to the rest of this later on once I post it. But I guess to wrap up, unless you had anything else on McKenna, I really want to know, because you've laid out a good picture of why you shouldn't trust these people and these cults that have been laid out, these traps that have been laid out before us. But you've laid out a really, and people should go to your website, logosmedia.com, for your course on Trivium. Like, if you could just talk a little bit about that, like the rules of critical thinking.
0: They can also go to triviumeducation.com.
1: Right. I guess to wrap up, if we could just talk about like how to avoid these pitfalls. Yeah. Like the, what's the Trivium like basics to avoid critical, a lack of critical thinking?
0: Well, the Trivium method, the Trivium has been around in one form or another probably for 800,000 years, if I recall correctly. It's been a long time since I've researched the origins on it. But it's essentially a method of critical thinking, or the primary method of critical thinking that all the Ivy League schools and most colleges used to teach. Most people were taught it in the 1800s in the single-room schoolhouses. This is why most people today can't even understand a book that was written by someone in the 1800s or 1700s or before, because they were much better written, much better educated, despite all the propaganda and whatnot against them. But the Trivium method is basically laying out a systematic pattern for how you gather information and reviewing it. If any new information comes in, you know what information you've already gone over. It's easy for you to go back and fact check when somebody gives you a new piece of information or whatever, if it fits in or if it's garbage or whatever. But it's based on general grammar, Aristotelian logic, and Socratic rhetoric. And sorry, my throat's getting a little sore. It's basically knowledge, understanding, and wisdom. And it breaks down even simpler for stuff that we all learn sometime between third and fifth grade: who, what, where, and when. That's your general grammar or your knowledge. Then your why is your understanding or your logic. And then your how, which is your rhetoric or your wisdom, your rhetoric or your explanation. So whenever, you know, most people that you meet in life, they will put their logic before their grammar. And this is general grammar. It's not specific grammar. It's not dealing with the parts of the words. It's dealing with parts of reality. Like, you know, if you're investigating something, the who, the what, the where, the when, if you're doing a building, what are you building, you know, where are you building it, when are you building it, the parts that you're building it with, what it's going to look like, all of this kind of stuff. If you're doing a painting, it works in painting. What type of paints are you using? What type of canvas? Blah, blah, blah, et cetera, et cetera. So it's the foundation of all basically, well, knowledge, understanding, and wisdom in the universe. And then there's a higher level, the quadrivium, that's arithmetic, geometry, music, and astronomy. But they're always in that order. General grammar, Aristotelian logic, and then Socratic rhetoric. So, if you know what you'll see is people will try to put their conclusions before their research, and they're horribly annoying to try to deal with. Most people believe they know a subject before they've ever actually studied it because of what they heard on TV or through some magazine or on a song, you know, rock song on the radio or whatever, and that's the extent of their research. And you know, so essentially, if you haven't asked yourself who, what, where, and when before you've tried to understand something, before you've tried to explain it to somebody else, there's probably an 85% chance that you're completely wrong and totally full of crap. So, you know, if we go through a mental process, did I ask myself these questions? Who, what, where, and when? Yes, okay, then I can go to why. And you know, under the why aspect, you're applying logic there, and you're looking. So in logic, there are no contradictions in nature. A contradiction is always and without exception a lie or an error. So most people, when they see a contradiction, they throw their arms up and they say, contradictions are like assholes, everybody's got one. Well, a contradiction is always a lie or an error. So rather than throwing your arms up in the air, what you need is more general grammar. So you go back to the first step and ask who, what, where, and when, and you dig further down into the information until there are no more contradictions, and then you have that aha or that epiphany moment. But you apply the logic, and you know, having a basic understanding of the logical fallacies helps a lot. You know, what's an ad hominem attack? What's a poisoning the well? What's an appeal to ridicule? You know, what's a lesser to the greater fallacy, or you know, genetic fallacy, et cetera, all of these different things, slippery slope fallacy, no true Scotsman fallacy. And people are always thinking of new ways to lie. But if you know the basic, like, and I sell even bookmarks on my Trivium and Logos Media website for people just so that they can memorize the basic logical fallacies. Because if you can memorize those, first, what's going to happen is you're going to start, well, you know, you start looking out into any information that's coming in, and you can spot the fallacies. It's like you listen to a radio commercial, ah, that's this fallacy, or you're watching Anderson Cooper on CNN and you're like, oh, that was that fallacy, that fallacy, that fallacy, that fallacy, and that fallacy. I mean, the guy's
1: Right.
0: just a mouthful of crap, you know? And so then you can start, it becomes sort of like a mental jujitsu, and you can defend, if you can defend your mind, you can defend your family and your loved ones from liars and manipulators, from people who want to do you harm. Whether or not it's indirect or direct, you know, so like a Terence McKenna, right? So, or veganism. So, this way you begin to look at things for the facts. What are the facts that I'm looking at? What is that general grammar? Have I researched this? Let me look up each of these particular things. Is this what I want to be true, or is it really true? And a lot of people have a really hard time admitting when they're wrong. The first thing you have to learn when you learn the trivium is each time you realize you were wrong about something, just laugh it off, you know, and just, okay, oh, I was wrong about that. And then you just admit it. And after a while, it becomes super easy to admit when you're wrong on a certain thing, like Alan Watts or Dick Ramdass or whatever the case may be, right? So once you have those logical fallacies, you can spot the lies coming in through your five senses. And not only that, after a couple of months, you'll start doing an inventory of your own mind and catching the fallacies in your own thoughts and your own false beliefs. Did I fact check that? Did I fact check that? What's my grammar on this? And pretty soon, you'll start throwing everything out and then rebuilding it with an inventory of factual information that you know is true and verified. And then if somebody comes back to you and wants to see your information on it, you can take them back to the primary sources and material and say, this is the general grammar that I have on this topic. So, and then you know, after you go through the general grammar and the logic or your knowledge and understanding, then you can go to the explanation or the how you reach that conclusion. How did I get here? How did I, so that's your rhetoric and your explanation. It's like your Chilton's manual, right? Or, for the auto mechanics out there or whatever. It's like if you built a model airplane as a kid or a model car, it's the how to put the thing together. The parts, all those little parts would be the general grammar. And then the logic is getting it all together. And then you can explain it to somebody else how you put it together, or the instruction manual of how to put all the parts together is also the how. So, if you go, and we're all taught this in elementary school, but we're not taught the significance of what it really is. And, you'll be watching TV, like detective shows or investigative shows are really good at this. They'll show it right on a chalkboard or on a dry write board or something. Be watching a movie and they'll be after a criminal and they'll have on the board who, what, where, when, why, and how, right there. But that's not just how you solve murders. That's how you solve anything. That's how you figure out what you're going to do, And then if you add the quadrivium on top of it with the arithmetic, geometry, music, and astronomy, you have a whole package. And there's ethics and stuff like that above that that couple in with it all. But this is the foundation of what was originally the true liberal arts, or liberal education that taught the mind to be free. And so without this, people become slaves to their own minds and to the false beliefs and ideas that the charlatans like McKenna and Aldous Huxley and the Julian Huxley and Aleister Crowley and all these guys put out there. You become sort of shielded from that stuff, or you can see it,
1: Right. And
0: And
1: I
0: so
1: would
0: then.
1: encourage people to apply the trivium method to what's going the quote unquote science around this whole COVID thing and
0: Oh
1: masks and
0: yeah. Well,
1: lockdowns,
0: and they'll
1: because
0: tell you
1: this is.
0: straight up that, I saw a newspaper, I don't know, 6 months ago. Oh, people shouldn't do their own research and stuff. Leave it to the scientists.
1: Yeah.
0: Well, scientism is a religion, and the
1: Oh, it
0: peer
1: really
0: review
1: is.
0: system is often fraudulent because the peer review system is there to maintain the status quo. I've gone in using this method into entire fields of academic study, pulled out all the professors' books, gone into their primaries, and showed that all of them were either incompetent or complicit frauds. And it's not hard to do once you'll kind of stumble at first as you start going, okay, who, what, where, when, then why, then how, and that feels kind of awkward at first. But after like 12 months or 18 months, it becomes fluid and you just do it naturally. And then, and you don't even notice you're doing it. You'll hear somebody speak a fallacy and it's just like, oh, boom, oh, that's that. Or, you see crap coming across on the news media and it's like, oh, this is ridiculous. And you can see the underlying agenda. It's like these ridiculous impeachment trials against Trump. I mean, one fallacy after the other, after the other, after the other. Or watching MSNBC or CNN or all of the fake news media, Trump would call them fake news because they're literally spewing crap to the public that if they spent 5 minutes asking who, what, where, and when and fact-checking, they would realize right away is completely false information.
1: Well, I'm reliably informed by my QAnon buddies that March 6th, Trump will be inaugurated and that Biden isn't actually president. So,
0: yes, well, don't hold your breath. I think yeah. We'd be burying you.
1: Well, man, thanks so much for taking it. Is there anything else we need to talk about? Or definitely people need to go to logosmedia.com and anything. What are you working on now? What else you got to
0: do? Well, you know, I've just been taking a break from the show. My main channel was deleted off of YouTube the day after my 12th anniversary show on like October 30th or something like that last year. And I've just been enjoying a little break and doing some projects and hobbies and getting caught up on other stuff and, you know, just enjoying being out of the fray, really. This is actually the first interview I've done in like 4 months.
1: Oh, well, man, we really appreciate it. And like I said, Noah wants to thank you as well. But yeah, logosmedia.com, anything else?
0: I plan on donating on the PayPal. 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They can PayPal to that if they want to send donations. It's much appreciated. You know, it's taken years and years of work and a lot of money and expenses and a lot of travel and a lot of time sitting in dirty library archives going through stuff to dig a lot of this stuff out. So I always appreciate any support and whatnot on all of this. And, you know, send, you know, words of appreciation are also, you know, welcome if you can't afford to send $5 or $10 or whatever you can afford to send. And, you know, I keep what I can. There's probably 200 shows up on the backup channel on YouTube as well as on BitChute. So, you know, check those out. And if people want to get an archive of all of the shows, you know, for like $160, I'll send you everything on audio. If you send me $200, I'll put all of the shows, all of the audio shows up until where I start a video, and then I'll include all of the video shows on a flash drive, and I'll send that to you. But, you know, a 500 gig flash drive, I got to pay for that stuff and whatnot. So it just, you know, supports the research and all, but I'll send you like everything, you know. All the way back from when I was still bought into it to when I woke up and all the way through all 12 years of stuff. You'll never want to hear my voice again after going through 1,000 hours of that stuff.
1: Well, your journey has been super interesting, man. And people that aren't familiar with you, I'd recommend just doing a deep dive on all your stuff. And yeah, support the work because you do you're putting in the work, man. Like there's very few people that are as well researched as you, and I appreciate that.
0: Well, thanks for that, Chris, and much appreciated. Thanks for having me on.
1: That was Jan Irvin.
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3: ABSNA, six, the number, PACK.com.
4: Your grandfather talks about that
5: fucking
4: shit?
5: Fucking hates technology, says it's overtaking us. Does he? Used to say that all the time.
4: Well, I think anybody who grew up, if your grandfather's an older guy, he grew up in a time where there was no phones and nothing.
6: We put out a documentary last November called What You've Been Missing, Episode 1, The Noble Lie, which goes into this whole use of technology to dumb us down. So anybody wants to check that out, look it up.
4: I think it's a silly argument. I don't think it dumbs us down. I think there are dumber people than ever. It's because life has become easy for them. It's easy to become dumb.
6: Well, check out how they're doing it. They're using the B.F. Skinner's ideas from the Skinner box and how they controlled animals and things like that. There's a lot of Edward Bernays stuff.
4: What are you talking about?
6: Well, the Skinner box is a box that they would put pigeons and rats and things like that in and get them to do certain things for food or whatever on a stimuli. And they've learned to apply that stuff directly to computer games and to, you know, purchasing in the grocery stores and things like that. But it's an hour and a half long documentary. Just, you know, What You've Been Missing, Episode 1. Check it out sometime.
4: What You've Been Missing, Episode 1. And
6: Right.
4: Okay.
6: And they can go to the Gnostic Media website and click on the videos thing there, and it'll be right there.
4: Okay. And what is the conclusion?
6: Well, that there are certain people using marketing and advertising and computer technology to specifically to mind control people, and it's very, very simple to do.
4: Is it mind control?
6: It's mind. It's mind control at face value. Once you see how it works, it's real blatant.
4: Do you accept the argument though that marketing is mind control and that getting people obsessed objects?
6: See, the thing how mind control works is, you know, I mentioned this Trivium thing earlier. By people not having the Trivium, that's what enables marketing and public relations, the political system, the law system that we have today. That's what enables it to work.
4: Right.
6: That stuff wouldn't be able to function at all.
4: That's why it doesn't work on any intelligent person. No intelligent person watches any nonsense propaganda on television and buys it immediately because you've accumulated a certain amount of information in your mind.
6: Like, you know, say if you go out and you study logical fallacies for 20 minutes and then you go study commercials, you'll see how every commercial is filled with logical fallacies. So once you can identify those logical fallacies, you begin to see how they're using these lies against you everywhere, and then you just block them out.
4: What's the end game, though? Enlightenment?
6: Well the end game is just to learn gain your own autonomy, your own adulthood, really. It's to see through the crap and gain yourself back.
4: It is important, though, to enjoy life, right? It is important to do this and to figure out how to enjoy life, don't you think?
6: Let me put it to you this way. In ancient Roman times, they considered those who had studied the seven liberal arts as free, and those who didn't were slaves. The slaves were not allowed to study the seven liberal arts, this trivium or quadrivium thing. As soon as you got free of slavery, that was the first thing you did, was undertake a study of the seven liberal arts, right? So let's say nobody in our society, in the masses, even has that education now. So we would be considered in Roman times the slave class. Okay, so when you see the word freedom, literally, which is what the word liberal is from the Latin word book, liber. And so liber and library, liberty, these are
4: words. You're going Latin on me, bro. Isn't this
6: People learn this stuff, this is how they got free. So, you know, it's the difference of knowing that you're a slave and getting free from that.
4: I totally agree with you on this. This is a very complicated way of saying that our education system sucks and could possibly be set up that way on purpose.
6: Don't dumb your audience down too much, bro.
4: It's not dumbing them down at all. Great. I'm just kind of filling in the voids here, trying to bring this show back to life. The idea is that at one point in time, people were taught this stuff on a regular basis, and now our education system is no longer are people.
6: It's been
4: being
6: completely removed from people's education.
4: Do you think that really is on purpose? Do you think that's a design?
6: Oh yeah, there's evidence that it was done on purpose. Really? You know, and in fact, I just saw an article by this woman Kelly from Canada Free Press yesterday talking about the American freedom or the American rebellion. From England was originally centered around the Trivium and classical education.
4: Okay. So when people are in school today, you know, when they come up with some sort of a lesson plan for the year, is there someone who's actually saying, hey, we don't want these people smarter? Let's dumb this shit down.
6: Yeah, and you can see that.
4: Where is that happening? Where is that happening?
6: If people want evidence of that, they can study Charlotte Iserbeet's book.
4: Do you believe this, Brian?
5: No.
6: I would suggest people study two people primarily, John Taylor Gatto, and he's written a very good book, Underground History of American Education for people that read, and also Charlotte Iserbeet's book, The Dumbing Down of America, which she also has a lot of primary documents in her book on the Rees Commission and how they did
4: Let's say those two names.
6: So just check it out before you dismiss it.
4: Let's say those two names one more time. You're freaking people the fuck out. People on Twitter right now are going
6: Taylor
4: nuts.
6: Gatto.
4: They're saying this is the most name drops anyone has ever had in a podcast. Please fucking write this shit somewhere. I'm freaking out. People are trying
6: Gatto and Charlotte Iserbeet.
4: Okay, well, these are the last people's books we're going to tell people to read, because otherwise we're going to look like a goddamn university study
6: course. Just go on my website. I've got a video up on Gatto right on my website. They can look at it there.
4: Okay.
7: And faster and faster.
8: I think that's why the FDA right now is trying to do away with it, because it is growing. If you knew the legislation that is going on right now, they are raiding health food stores with guns and taking things out of there, that like aloe vera products. And they're saying they've never been tested, we haven't approved it, and they're taking, I guarantee you, this is happening right now. And that's why you have to be aware, and you have to educate people about it.
9: But you see, at the same time, they're granting the first INDs for psychedelic research in 30 years. So I instead of taking a paranoid view, that they are against it and us, I just think that if you dissect these human institutions, what you find always are individuals, and usually these institutions are fraught with internal conflicts mm-hmm. about what they're doing. There's a lot of fear. There's a lot of mistrust, and very few people go around rubbing their hands together and cackling over the fact that they are committing acts of pure evil. Most people have some kind of internal story that tells them that they are doing the very best they can. It's just that there are also a lot of jug-headed misconceptions about what the best we can actually means.
10: Curious about one thing. Why is it important for you to do this?
11: I wonder myself. You mean, am I the alien ambassador, whether I like it or not? Well, I often, when asked this question, I've said, it beats honest work. I mean, my brother is a PhD in three subjects and works in hard science, and I don't think it's brought him immense happiness, not that he's despondent, but I was always kind of a slider, and certainly when I reached La Cherrera in 1971, I had a price on my head by the FBI. I was running out of money. I was at the end of my rope, and then they recruited me and said, with a mouth like yours, there's a place for you in our organization. And, I've worked in deep background positions about which the less said, the better. And then, about 15 years ago, they shifted me into public relations, and I've been there to the present.
12: So you mentioned psilocybin a couple times, and I know that both you and Terrence were, if not the first people, you definitely popularized a popular method for
13: growing
12: mushrooms at home and things like that, your experience with mushrooms. And for the audience those in the audience who are well-researched in the history of psychedelics, you know of programs like MKUltra and the government's attempts to use these type of tools, because they are tools or technology that can be applied for good or other means. And because of that association, there are those who tend to feel like the promotion of these tools is always, nefarious in some way, or trying to make people detached to, not care about the world rather than to know themselves better. And one way or another, Terrence McKenna's name has been associated with that to some degree, and others within the early psychedelic days having associations with CIA agents, or definitely there's some connections to Timothy Leary, and there's just a lot of questions, and obviously you're... connection to that scene, and as somebody else involved in that research has brought your name in there. I just would like to hear your thoughts on the accusations that you or Terrence had something to do with the CIA, or anything that you may have experienced to shed some light on that. I mean, as far as how interested was the government in the early days of this research on psilocybin and all these substances?
13: Well, they were interested in all these things, their MKUltra program, and before that, at the Biochemical Warfare Center at Fort Detrick, Maryland, they've been working with psychedelics really since the 60s, since the 50s, they've had programs. And then when it began to break out into society, they got interested in that and did, these experiments that were, highly ethically dubious, like dosing people, getting them with prostitutes and dosing the person in a hotel room and seeing what would happen. I mean, there's not an institutional review board on the planet that would approve that kind of thing. That's just totally outrageous. Was there a connection between Terrence or me and the CIA?
12: The psychedelic movement in general? Or?
13: I can't speak for the psychedelic movement in general, but I can definitively tell you that neither Terrence nor I ever had anything to do with the CIA. If you're talking about the Central Intelligence Agency. Now, you might say, well, I could crack a joke and say, yes, well, we worked for the CIA. We worked for the Cosmic Intelligence Agency. But then some of your audience might misconstrue that.
12: Yeah.
13: So let me make it clear. He never worked for the CIA, and neither did I.
12: Do you know where this comes from? There's a specific talk he gave where he discusses agents. And
13: yes, I know where it comes from, and I will dissect that right now. He said in one talk something casually about, well, I was working deep cover for a while, and then they moved me into PR, right? Mm. And who the they are never specified. But I can tell you who the they are, because those remarks, Jan Ervin either wasn't paying attention or was taking them out of context or is just an idiot, because the meaning of it is clear if you listen to the whole talk, and he is talking about he worked for the mushrooms, which he did understand, correctly or not, to be actually a, whether it was the mushrooms themselves or they were representative of an intelligent race that was controlling it, but he worked for the mushrooms. That was the they that he worked for, and he was deep cover. And that refers to the years when he was not in public, when he was actually in the basement growing mushrooms as furiously as he possibly could, distributing those. That's deep cover, right? Then he decided, well, this is not sustainable. Sooner or later, they're going to, you know, catch up with me on this. So he decided to go into public relations, and he started talking about it a lot more, and that's when he became, you know, the spokesman that he is. But it was, he was working for the mushrooms, and for Jan to take this and construe it to mean that he was working for the CIA, I mean, it's a really tortured stretch that you have to make that connection, considering how it was, the context. And also, I mean, his brother, I think I know, and we were involved in all this stuff together quite deeply. Yeah. I've been to Esalen many times. Does that make me working for the CIA? Jan seems to think that everybody with having anything to do with psychedelics who happened to pass through Esalen was all part of this big conspiracy. Well, that's just utter horseshit. All kinds of people pass through Esalen. That doesn't mean that they're all involved in some conspiracy. I mean, it's just unbelievable. It's just such sloppy thinking and uncritical thinking that I can't take it seriously. And I just, when all this comes up, I just feel like, well, you know, poor Jan. I mean, the guy needs to, you know, adjust his medications or something. I don't know. He's seriously deluded.
12: Well, I appreciate you addressing it. You know, I know that there are people who are curious about that, so I figured we'd at least acknowledge.
13: Yeah.
14: And you let us go on there and have Joe say, oh, he's attacking Sandy Hook families right now. He's going to be taken off air when I'm not doing that. It's the left's attacking families and doxing the Catholic youth and saying, go attack them. And then they won't take the Twitter down. So see, Joe's just, oh, I'm Alex's friend, but he's crazy and nuts and full of crap. And, you know, he's being sued, so he can't be on air. And, you know, the censorship's okay, blah, blah, blah. And I'm just supposed to go, oh, that's okay. You're just the advertising arm of a giant DMT cult and ayahuasca cult operating across the U.S. and now transnationally. So I'm just going to sit here and let you sit up on your high horse and explain to me how the cow ate the cabbage. I'm just going to roll over and die while you crap all over me. No, that's not how it works.
15: Absolutely. Same thing to me. I mean, you and I were both friends with him. I was friends with him for almost a decade, and, you know, same stuff. And he thinks I'm just going to roll over and watch him, defame me, slander me, claim that my research is bogus, that he disproved it with Dennis McKenna, et cetera. It's nonsense. They haven't. All they did was name call, use appeals to ridicule, have hit pieces ran.
16: Yes, I've been saying for some time that, and the mushroom pointed this out to me, if every woman had only one child, the population of the planet would fall 50% in 40 years. 50% in 40 years without war, revolution, coercion, anything else. Now, when you suggest this to people, they say, well, didn't they try that in China and it failed? Yes, but you have to think about a couple of things. First of all, a child born to a woman in Maui or Malibu or Manhattan, that child will use between 800 and 1,000 times more resources in its lifetime than a child born to a woman in Bangladesh. Why do we preach birth control in Bangladesh? We should be preaching it on Maui, Manhattan, and Malibu, because the women in those places are highly educated, socially responsible, global people, and therefore are the population most likely to respond to this suggestion. If 15% of the women in the high-tech industrial democracies were to limit their childbearing to one child, within 10 years, certain pressure indicators on the planet would begin to move away from the red and into the black. So I think that we have got to deal with this question of population. There are clearly too many people. And one woman, one child, you know, you don't have to be a rocket scientist or a psychedelic advocate to understand the impact of that. If the population of the Earth were cut in half, everybody alive would be twice as wealthy. It's possible in 120 years that we could reduce the Earth's population to 1 billion very healthy, very comfortable, very well-educated people. Okay, that's part of what the mushroom said, and I think it may seem radical in some circles, but not here, perhaps. It also said something else, which I rarely mention, but since you brought it up, there are not only too many people, there are too many men. And I would be very interested in seeing a set of social policies, tax incentives, medical policies, insurance policies put in place to limit male birth. It's very rare in mammal populations that you have a 50-50 ratio of male to female. And in fact, it's well known that male infants are less robust than female infants. And the reason we have a 50-50 sexual ratio is because we artificially support males and withdraw resources from females. I suspect that in the High Paleolithic, the ratio was closer to 2 to 1. And my supposition in thinking about this is probably that the best ratio is about 3 to 1. This is the way to feminize the human race. If you're serious, this is the way to advance women. If you're serious, then what you have is less men, women whose dedication to the reproductive activities is confined in time to the amount of time it takes to raise only one child. This would be tremendously salutary to our problems. I've never heard it advocated, even by the most radical lesbian feminist yada yada. I've never heard anyone say male birth should be limited, but it obviously should. And through amniocentesis and this sort of thing, we can steer ourselves toward a population with the predominance of females, and those females should have only one child, and 75% of those children should also be female.
17: There's a lot that intelligence can do. There's a lot, you can go far using your analytical, rational gifts that are a result of thousands of years of bloody discourse and sacrifices made by people who told the truth even though it got them castrated, burned at the stake, flayed alive, tortured to death. And I say we throw that stuff all away, by the way. Not to mention the millions of years or hundreds of thousands of years or 6,000 years of evolution 2,000 years ago. You can get places with your rational faculties. You can get places by examining evidence and by using your brain to pierce through propaganda. You can get places with that. You can't get that far. You can't get that far. If you want to get really far, if you want to get to the top, if you want to get to the end zone, if you want to get to the goal, if you want to get to a place of love for all, no, imagine no religion. Imagine there's no borders. Imagine there's no way to protect your property. Imagine you don't have property. Imagine their private property is abolished

0: It's Abs in a Six Pack coming at you on a Sunday this time. I'm joined by Julia Song. Thank you for being here.
1: Thank you for having me.
0: We were talking about what we should cover, what we should talk about, and you were like, well, let's not do something boring. So I picked something only slightly boring, The Great Reset, which you said you didn't know much about, but I feel like By the end of this, you'll realize you probably knew a lot more about it than you thought you did.
1: Yeah, I think so. I mean, they keep coming up with new names for the same shit, so.
0: Right. Well, let's just jump right into it, shall we? You know who Rowan Dean is? That dude, the Aussie? He's like Australia's.
1: No.
0: He's like on Sky News. I don't know how they. It's kind of like Tucker Carlson. Like, how does Fox let him get away with what he's talking about? He's like Australia's Tucker. But I guess it was like a week or a couple weeks ago, he did a piece kind of breaking down the Great Reset. I thought it was pretty good. I'll play the first minute of that.
2: Remember back when Coca-Cola and the Seekers fantasized about a beautiful, harmonious world where we all live happily together, singing from the same sunny song sheets?
3: I like to teach the world to sing.
4: Sing with me.
0: You got people from like every country in the world, like China, India, Africa, America, probably the North Pole, all holding the Coke and singing. Pretty good stuff.
2: That has been the great globalist dream ever since. No borders, no nationalities, just a brotherhood of mankind with no possessions, no religion, no property rights, and just one big happy family slurping together on a Coke. Nowadays, the Coke has been replaced by the green Kool-Aid of climate change alarmism, and it's not the Seekers seeking to do away with your borders and our possessions, it's the United Nations in lockstep with the World Economic Forum, supported by left-wing lovies like Prince Charles. In what they are boasting will be, next year, the great reset of all our economies, of all our societies, and of all our personal liberties. And remember, this isn't me putting forward this crazy conspiracy theory. This is them.
5: Now is the historical moment, the time, not only to fight severe virus, but to shape the system.
6: We have a unique but rapidly shrinking window of opportunity to learn lessons and reset ourselves on a more sustainable path. It is an opportunity we have never had before and may never have again. So we must use all the levers we have at our disposal, knowing that each and every one of us has a vital role to play.
7: History would look at this crisis as the great opportunity for reset.
8: The Great Reset is a welcome recognition that this human tragedy must be a wake-up call. It is imperative that we reimagine, rebuild, redesign, reinvigorate, and rebalance our world.
0: So that doesn't sound too bad, I guess.
1: Yeah, when they say Great Reset, I feel like reset strikes me as starting over, but you know, like when you reset your computer, you're just basically, you're not deleting everything, you're not wiping it clean and installing Windows again. You're basically just pressing the button, waiting a couple seconds, and everything you had is still there. You're just resetting it so it gets, you know. But what they actually mean is destroy everything, as you know, and build something new from scratch.
0: Right.
1: So it's like throw your computer away and we'll give you an iPad, which is bullshit. It's not the same thing.
0: Yeah, there was a
1: there's no reset about it.
0: Sorry, say that again.
1: There's no reset about it. They're just trying to get away with

0: destroying it, as we know.
1: Exactly. Yeah, that was a good analogy you made. It reminds, there's an old, well, not that old, but a couple years back, South Park did an episode right when cancel culture and outrage mobs on Twitter and stuff were all the rage. And it was something, the premise was basically they give iPads to like starving African children and let them filter out all the mean comments online for you. So they're like outsourcing your bubble. So, yeah. So yeah, that, but a hard reset is different than a reset when it comes to like, since you made the phone analogy, if you do a hard reset on your phone, it does wipe all your storage and all your data, like a fa it takes it back to the factory setting. So great, hard, great reset, hard reset. I mean,
0: I
1: it
0: feel
1: is like a
0: like
1: wipe.
0: they keep trying to like dumb down all those, like create euphemisms for what they want to do. So like for example, when they say we just want democratic socialism, that doesn't exist. That's
1: Yeah.
0: just a made up term.
1: Right. Who coined, I know Bernie popularized that term, but who coined it? Was it Bernie? Democratic socialism?
0: I don't freaking know at this point.
1: Just a bunch of word salad. Well, yeah, I got one more clip from this Sky News report. This, I don't know who, I don't know, like I said, I don't know why they let this guy talk, considering how little free speech there is in Australia lately, but this guy's nailing it.
2: Indeed, the so-called experts at the World Economic Forum in 2016 fantasized about what 2030 will look like and came up with what they described as utopia. And I quote, "Welcome to 2030. I own nothing. I have no privacy. And life has never been better," the World Economic Forum's experts predicted. And they go on to fantasize that there will be a global carbon tax, that US dominance will be a thing of the past, we will have stopped eating meat, and wait for it, a global displacement of 1 billion people will have been caused because of climate change. But how do the World Economic Forum and the United Nations intend to bring about this utopia of theirs, this great reset they keep promising us? Well, they need national and state governments and other bodies to play along. And one of the key tools they are using is a three-word slogan: Build Back Better.
1: Woo! So, that's something I'm sure you've picked up on, not just from Biden, but everybody's using that, even old Bojo now.
0: Yeah, I mean, it's dumb. All these people can do is just come up with new dumb things. And I feel like people are catching on to it because, or at least I hope. But then the question is, if they are catching on, why do they keep subscribing to the shit? Like Antifa, for example, why do they keep acting like fascists? If they're anti-fascist, why do they, is it just because they're dumb, or is it because they're just, they have a special interest agenda that we don't quite understand,
1: You mean like the
0: and so
1: ground soldiers, the foot soldiers, like the little peons, Antifa, or the people controlling them?
0: yeah, well, the peons, like they're saying they're fighting for social justice, but they're burning down businesses, small family businesses of minorities and black people. And it's like, well, you just burned down a business of a black family, and you said you're for, like, what are you actually doing? And they don't absolutely care. They don't know what they're doing. I feel like they're just, what people say that they want is very, very different than what people really want. And when we start realizing that, I feel like we'll be able to move forward from a much more informed perspective, because they say they want social justice, but their actions say otherwise. Like on our side, people say, and by our side, I don't mean necessarily like conservative or whatever. I just mean right wing side, everything right to the madness of the left. But from our side, people say, oh, I like freedom, I like capitalism, I like, you know, boom boom, pow pow. That's great, but yeah. You just witnessed this spoiled governors take away your freedom, take away, burn down, you know, 2/3 or like whatever of the small businesses in America. You just witness the fall of the biggest foundations of our country, and you did absolutely nothing about it. You folded like a little bitch and you put on your mask and you just complained about it on Twitter. So what people say they really want isn't necessarily what they want. What they say they're willing to fight for isn't necessarily what they're gonna do. And so if we wipe off all that prettiness of what people say and start observing people for their actions and what those actions translate to, I think we'll be able to be much more informed, and all those pretty words that they come up with every now and then won't make any difference because we won't give a fuck about them. Am I allowed to curse?
1: Yeah, yeah. Okay. Oh, trust me. Yeah, yeah. We've heard far worse on this show. To address a couple of the points you made about, like, whether or not the actual, like, ground troops of Antifa are dumb. I think some of them are really dumb and have cognitive dissonance and really believe in what they're doing. And then there's other ones, maybe higher up or just even low-level Antifa people, but especially the people organizing it, are probably told they're going to get a seat at the table and they're going to be, you know, it is about power for them. And they think they're joining the winning side and it's all just for selfish interest. But of course, some of them believe what they're doing. But if we learn from history, like the brown shirts, like those foot soldiers that helped overthrow their own country, always are the ones that get killed first or sent to the camps first. So if like the Soros funded Antifa thing wins, I think they're going to be in for a rude awakening, some of the low level people.
0: Yeah, I think that when you put a country into a situation where you're encouraging a neighbor to report another neighbor to the police for having freaking Thanksgiving, then yeah. What kind of country is this? I mean, we have to stop and take a hard look and realize that, you know, people... Even Trump was like, maybe a couple of years ago, I don't know, I have a terrible, terrible, terrible concept of time. And that's put me in trouble many times with like my mom and, you know, whatever, because I can't remember birthdays. But a couple of years ago, or maybe a year ago, I don't fucking know, Trump said, America will never be a socialist country.
1: And oh, he says that a lot, around. Yeah.
0: Look around. Like... What about this is not, and I feel like people understand socialism is just a power takeover from the government, but they fail to realize that once the government and big massive corporations melt into one and combine, then you have crony capitalism, and crony capitalism is capitalism in name only, and is basically socialism, because those two entities become one and they withhold the power. There's no true representation. So if you see it from that perspective, we are already socialists and we have been for a long time. But, you know, we have free market capitalism, you know, we're free, yay.
1: I think a lot of it is like battles are fought with... like ideas, and it's like a war of words almost what Trump's doing, because like he says we'll never be a socialist country, but then he accuses, like, you know, politicians like AOC and even Nancy and Joe and Kamala of being socialists. So I think it's he's like America's hype man. He's like trying to just hype up capitalism. Kind of it's the same thing going on with the election, like when you have all Trump's lawyers and you know, all these Republicans, well, not a lot of them aren't, but they're saying like Trump won, Trump's gonna win, or Trump won. It's like it's not quite like Oprah's The Secret level, but you're basically trying to like speak it into existence almost and get enough people to believe it, whether or not it's true.
0: Yeah, I think, you know, in a way, I feel like what the left did is that they pretty much caused panic within their own roles, and they said Trump's a fascist. Trump is going to get all the minorities rounded up and killed and put into cages. And every single person in this country who's not a rich white man is going to either get raped or die. So that's what they did. And then the right was like, AOC is a bartender, and what does she know about capitalism, you know? She's a bartender, ha ha ha. And so they fail to recognize things from a level of how dire they are. And they fail to hide people from that perspective of like, listen, we are fucked in the ass. And if you don't do something now to get, you know, to vote on the primaries and to vote right, to vote on the right candidates in the primaries, if you don't do something right now to be get involved, get up your ass from the couch and get out there and be a part of the change, we are going to be absolutely fucked. And right. So in from that perspective, I feel like we were more positive and we were more like, you know, everything's going to work out. It's going to be awesome. And they had other plans. They have no morals and they were ready to just take over by, you know, one mean or another.
1: Well, do you think, are there world leaders? Like you have a, I mean, you're from Brazil. We got Trump and Bolsonaro. Are there any other world leaders that are pushing back against globalism, socialism? I mean, Boris Johnson seemed like he was, but now he's compromised big time.
0: I think there are. I think there are, but you have to understand that the way that a lot of countries are set up, the executive basically holds very little power. And so you have things like the Congress, the legislative, you have the judiciary, in all of those positions, and especially here in the United States, those positions are mainly political positions as well. But if you consider the fact that we have absolutely no representation, then those positions are compromised. And what we have is an executive that has very little power. And I mean, he can't put out executive orders, but those orders keep getting challenged in the courts and nothing gets done. So
1: he can veto
0: it's always
1: bills,
0: like,
1: which is good.
0: Yeah. Yeah. Well, you know, which is nice, right?
1: Yeah.
0: But like, he can't charge forward, I feel like, in the way that we want him to. And so how can you say that, for example, he is a fascist and he's going to round us up and put us in camps when he can't even, you know, first 2 years he had the Senate, he had the House, and he couldn't get the House, the wall funded. So how is this man going to turn into the next Hitler if he can't even, you know, get funding for the wall? So he has very little power in a way. And so we don't worry about the House. We don't worry about the Senate as much. We don't worry about the primaries that happen for those positions. We don't worry about local politics. And so by the time that Trump wins his election, we're still fucked in all directions. And so... and he's on his own. I mean, the dude is literally fighting on his own. He has snakes in the White House. He has to fight snakes in the Senate, has to fight snakes in the House of Representatives, has to fight snakes everywhere.
1: There's a snake in my boot.
0: And so, like, I feel like in a way we kind of let him down by not taking the whole system under control and putting it under the microscope. The here in North Carolina, for example, Roy Cooper got more votes than Trump or even Biden did, and he's the one that put us into one of the worst lockdowns. So it's to me, it's like, yeah, we can vote for Trump, but what about the Roy Cooper here who has the power to put police into my house and to, whatever, take me to jail and keep me from earning a living? What about this dude? Now, this dude has more votes than the president. This dude is swinging. So I think we rely too much on the executive, but we forget. So, like, to answer your question, Bolsonaro, for example, he is on the same train. He has the executive, but the legislative in Brazil, they are still, a lot of it is still, shadowed by the Socialist Party, and they keep trying to come for him at all times, and they keep obstructing. They keep so it's to him is more like he's like Trump. He's always on defensive, always trying to prove there's no Russia collusion, there's no this, there's no that. Can even make a phone call that he gets impeached. So it's. There are leaders, but they're put into this position of very, they're being bullied, basically.
3: These
0: And
3: people are crazy.
0: yeah, and so they can't achieve what they want to achieve.
1: Yeah, bringing it back to the Build Back Better, Great Reset thing, I think like part of the reason, well, I don't know, socialism is bad. Would you say communism is worse historically? There's not that much of a difference, I guess, but.
0: Yeah, I think it's all the same shit. I mean, communism is a utopia, so it doesn't necessarily exist in its essence. So what people can do is that they can achieve socialism and push it as far as they can to try to reach a communist goal. But there's no way any of it is like different than the other in a positive manner. It's like, what is the biggest shit in the sidewalk? Is it this shit or that shit? They're all shit. You're just gonna wrap it up and throw it in the trash. Like, it's
1: Right.
0: to me, anything, I feel like from a concept of socialism, anything is of it is damaging. So if you have a country that's 10% socialist, well, that 10% is damaging. If you have 20% socialism, is so if you just have just a little bit, it's still damaging. And when you think of it in terms of different countries, for example, what 10% means to the US is different than what 10% means to Angola, and how we can, afford that 10%. How we can be impacted and get up from that impact is different, but it's shit no matter what. So,
1: What percentage would you
0: for
1: say we're
0: example,
1: at in America? Like, you.
0: 90%.
1: Oh,
0: I feel
1: really?
0: like we're 90%, if not more.
1: Okay.
0: Because here's the thing though, for example, you think of the public education system. And it goes back to what I said about crony capitalism. There is no actual representation. So what happens in free market capitalism, which is a beautiful thing supposedly, but it's again, it's an utopia because people aren't going to behave like they have to behave. So it needs government oversight to an extent, but we don't have that when it comes to big, massive corporations. So what happens is that to run for Congress, it cost me, little old me, it would cost me like $30 million. Every 2 years, I have to find $30 million, pull $30 million out of my ass, and throw it at running for Congress, which pays like $175,000 to live in DC, which is very expensive. Nobody has that kind of money to shell out every 2 years. The person who has that kind of money are the corporations. So when you get to a point where it costs that much and it's unlikely for anyone, any actual regular person to have that amount of money to run for Congress, they're kept out of the process. And so if you look at people who fund the right and who fund the left, those are the exact same corporations. They pretend that they are enemies on TV, but then they're going to dinner parties with each other. So, because, I mean, they're funded by the same people. They stand nothing to gain by going against each other, because they're going against the person who put them there in the first place. So there's no representation. Then those people are there to represent the interests of those who funded them into that position. Then they get also lobbied for more regulations, which keep the small business out of the equation. They regulate the small businesses into extinction. They overtax and regulate small businesses to the point where they're no longer capable of existing. And so now we have massive corporations like Amazon and Walmart. And this coronavirus was the biggest wealth transfer in the history of the world in such a small amount of time, because all those businesses were finally crushed. And then the big corporations got all of it. And they control the politicians. They control everything. They control how our market reacts. If, you know, they control the rules of the game. They control who gets, you know, bailouts. Airlines have been getting bailouts after bailout, and small business owners got nothing.
1: Even so, small airlines got nothing.
0: Yeah. So it's like, what kind of, you know, capitalism is this that only five companies within each industry are allowed to exist? People who sit in one board are the same as people who sit in the other board. And, you know, it's to me, it's just a big scam. And I can't tell you how free we actually are, but I see very little resemblance of capitalism in what we have right now.
1: Right. Well, I mean, in America, people at least aren't at the point where the police are kicking in your door for an offensive tweet, but we might not be far off. Most other countries are like that at this point. But I don't, to me, I don't know how deep down the rabbit hole you've gone as far as the virus itself and the origins of it and, you know, stuff like lockstep that the Rockefeller Foundation drafted in 2010, describing how China's would become the rising superpower due to a virus that would be used to shut down the economy globally and centralize power. That's a 2010 document from the Rockefeller Foundation. Then Event 201, Bill Gates funded this whole thing with the WHO in October of last year, where they wargamed a coronavirus that was released and combating the conspiracy theories about it and how to develop a vaccine. So I don't know. Whether you want to call it the scamdemic or the plandemic, this seems like not about a virus. It's about consolidating corporate control, like you said. So if this whole the Club of Rome was talking about this kind of stuff 50 years ago, but if this globalist agenda, Great Reset, as they're now calling it, actually comes to full fruition, I think it might make socialism seem like a cakewalk. I mean, these guys... this is going to be like an entire global grid of control over all countries. There's this guy, Professor John Barry, tapped by the World Economic Forum. So if this scheme pans out, I think it's like socialism, not even 2.0, but like 200.0, because you have a globalized grid of control where Hitler's dream of everyone having digital ID that IBM helped him work on for the concentration camps. I mean, that goes worldwide under the guise of what they tried to pass off as, they were trying to do it with climate change for a while, but now they're using the virus to really speed up the process. But there's this dude, Professor John Barry, that works for Klaus Schwab's outfit, the World Economic Forum, Davos. And this is the type of stuff they've been talking about for a while.
3: The pandemic has cancelled the future, but that's okay. It was a pretty bad one anyway.
1: Fuck.
3: We should, as we're thinking about recovery from the pandemic, resist the calls to return back to normal. Normal was the problem. Normal was an ecocidal, unsustainable economic system based upon unsustainable globalization. So I think we should think about building back better to see that as we come out of this crisis, we should see that we can deal with the public health issues around COVID-19 and effectively begin the process of a new industrial revolution based around the principles of the Green New Deal.
1: Yeah. So this Build Back Better. But this is the best thing about Build Back Better is Biden's still going around saying it was like his plan.
4: It's not sufficient to build back. We have to build back better. That's what my plan is, to build back better.
1: Oh, it's his plan. Nobody's talking in his ear telling him, hey, you should build back better a lot, Joe. Fucking hilarious.
0: Yeah, he has no independent ideas whatsoever.
1: Yeah, I could go on about Biden for a while, but that dude, he's going to be dead within a couple months of his presidency, I would guess. They're going to get, hell, they might have fucking Hillary pop in and take his place. Who knows? This is a classic. Just to give you even more of an idea of how widespread this phenomenon is.
5: Four sets of priorities can guide the response to build back better and achieve the sustainable development goals.
6: So the vice president took the approach of saying, we're not just going to try to plaster over the cracks and put some props in where it's falling apart. His approach was to say, we're going to build it back better. We're going to take an economy that had a lot of problems and we're going to make this economy work better going forward. That's the right approach.
7: This election is about building this country back better. And that's what Joe and I will do.
8: So Africa can build back better, greener, more integrated, and resilient.
9: Rekindle the Canadian economy by building back better.
10: We need to seize this moment to be creative about how we reposition the national economy.
11: Resilience is so critical, and I think takes on even broader meaning when you have a pandemic.
12: But this moment also gives us a much greater chance to be radical and to do things differently, to build back better and to build back bolder. And so we will be doubling down on our strategy. We will double down on leveling up.
13: But this election is not just about him. It's about us. It's about you. It's about what we'll do. Over the last 2 weeks, I've shared my agenda for economic recovery. I call it Build Back Better. Because we can't just build back to the way things were before. We have to do it better.
1: Oh, man. And I even got a topper. This is actually from real recently. You know, what's the... There's that guy that's like the PM of Canada that did blackface like 10 times. Justin Trudeau. Bustin' Trudeau. Fucking idiot. Anyway, this one is just totally brazen.
14: We need to work together. And not just on vaccines. Canada believes that a strong, coordinated response across the world and across sectors is essential. This pandemic has provided an opportunity for a reset. This is our chance to accelerate our pre-pandemic efforts to reimagine economic systems that actually address global challenges like extreme poverty, inequality, and climate change.
1: There it is.
14: Last week, our government committed to investing more in international development while supporting countries.
1: So he brought up his the Agenda 2030 sustainability. Have you looked into any of that? That's old school, but Agenda 21, Agenda 2030?
0: No, I haven't yet.
1: So the UN had this whole plan, and they've been documenting, like, they want it to, like, the UN, you can, it's still on the UN's website. They want to get everybody out of rural areas, isolate everybody in small living conditions in big cities so that it's more sustainable. They want to get everybody to stop eating meat and cut down carbon emissions to zero. And they want nobody to own any property. So it's like literally communism. And this is like,
0: yeah, you know what? I'm fine. I'm at this point. I'm fine with that. Let's go. I mean, let's just go. You know, whatever happens, if it's the end of the world, if it's the boogaloo, like if that's what they freaking want, let's go. You know, I'm ready. Like, what's that clip from Alex Jones? I'm ready. I'll eat your ass.
15: I like women with big, giant tits and big asses.
1: True.
0: True.
1: Fucking Alex, man, he's a legend. Before I finish the Build Back Better Great Reset presentation, I gotta give a shout out to No Agenda, Adam Curry, John C. Dvorak. Bingit.io is a research goldmine for all kinds of articles, clips, and stuff about pretty much anything. But as far as consolidating all these UN articles and documents and World Economic Forum things, it's invaluable. So yeah, bingit.io, shout out.
16: I'm going to bing it.
17: Yeah. You're going to bing it? Good.
16: Go to bingit.io.
17: Binging it? Yeah. Bing it.
16: It's pretty damn useful. I've just gotten into the habit of just binging stuff.
17: Yeah, bing it.
1: So using that, I found this clip of the World Economic Forum Great Reset when they had the World Summit as the UN secretary giving the pitch for it. And, like, it starts to get monotonous when you hear all these global elites talking about these plans, but the fact that they've managed to get every single politician pretty much across the world on board with this is what's really stunning.
5: I send you my warmest greetings,
1: yes,
5: and best wishes on the launch of the Great Reset. The COVID-19 pandemic is causing enormous human suffering and economic hardship. A microscopic virus has closed down entire countries and economies.
1: No, it didn't. What closed down the countries was you fuckheads. A bunch of fucktards in government taking orders from you guys to shut everything down. The virus didn't shut that down, but
5: in doing so, it has exposed the fragility that characterizes much of our world. But this fragility is not confined to health systems. Runaway climate change, unsustainable levels of inequality, and the lawlessness of cyberspace are all warning signs that we must heed. The Great Reset is a welcome recognition that this human tragedy must be a wake-up call. As you rightly say, it is imperative that we reimagine, rebuild, redesign, reinvigorate, and rebalance our world. The scale of the pandemic and its social and economic impact demands strong unity and solidarity, particularly towards developing countries. Specific measures must be targeted at those most affected: women, older people, youth, low-wage workers, the informal sector, and people caught up in humanitarian crises. Rebalancing investment, harnessing science and technology, and advancing the transition to net zero emissions, all elements of the Great Reset, are fundamental to building the future we need. We have already called for an economic stimulus package equivalent to a double-digit percentage, more than 10%, of the global economy. Last week, the United Nations, together with the governments of Jamaica and Canada, convened the largest gathering of world leaders since the start of the pandemic to lay solid foundations for a sustainable recovery based on the 2030 Agenda for Sustainable Development and the Paris Agreement.
1: 2030 Paris Agreement. Yeah. So,
0: didn't Biden say he was going, one of the first things he was going to do is just put us back into the Paris Agreement?
1: Oh, get us back in the Paris Accord. Which, like, I don't know if you've read it, but it's like China gets to keep doing, not cutting back their emissions at all for like another 20, 30 years after we have to cut ours down. So it's all about Club of Rome's old plan in Rockefeller Foundation, what they talked about decades ago, like, let's make China the superpower and kill the U.S. And then you have Chinese state media celebrating the Biden win and saying America won't last two more years because they're locked down and the death of America is coming. It's like, yay.
0: Yeah. I haven't read none of that because it's just always the exact same bullshit. So I'll pass. You know, there's just so much. It's the exact same thing. It just keeps being repackaged.
1: You talking about you haven't read much Chinese state media?
0: No, the Paris Agreement. It's they keep trying the exact same shit, and it just has a brand new name, but it's when you read the document, is, you know, the goal is the same.
1: Yeah, it's, I mean, I don't know if it's going to work because there's so many people worldwide that are onto it, but I mean, the awakening that's happened in the last year just since COVID started worldwide has been pretty incredible because people see through, they smell the bullshit. But I don't know what's Alex always say, I don't know who's gonna win in the end of this, but if you want to fight, you better believe you got one. Blah.
0: You better believe what?
1: You better believe you got one. You better believe you got one. If you want to fight, you better believe you got one. But he says it better.
0: Okay.
1: Wrapping up the clips of global elites talking about the Great Reset. This one's one of the best, old Prince Charles.
18: These are unprecedented times. Every person on the planet has been impacted by the coronavirus pandemic. Our world came to a standstill, and it became clear that we did not have the answer or the mechanisms to address such an unprecedented global threat. The threats posed by this dreadful pandemic came upon us suddenly with very little warning. The threat of climate change has been more gradual.
1: Really? So did you catch what he just said? The COVID-19 came up with no warning? Just snuck up on him?
0: Yeah.
1: Yeah, so here's Dr. Fauci before Trump even took office.
19: There is no question that there will be a challenge to the coming administration in the arena of infectious diseases, both chronic infectious diseases in the sense of already ongoing disease, and we have certainly a large burden of that, but also there will be a surprise outbreak.
1: There will be a surprise outbreak. So Fauci was saying that, Gates was saying that back in 2015, that there was going to be a pandemic. So it's like, why are these guys now all of a sudden acting like, we had no idea this was coming?
0: Yeah, it's weird that he would say that.
1: He's like, there's no doubt Trump will have to deal with a surprise outbreak.
18: A dreadful pandemic came upon us suddenly with very little warning. The threat of climate change has been more gradual, but it's devastating reality for many people and their livelihoods around the world, and its ever greater potential to disrupt surpasses even that of COVID-19. This crisis has shown the importance of investing in science, technology, innovation. We are on the verge of catalytic breakthroughs that will alter our view of what is possible and profitable within the framework of a sustainable future. It is time, therefore, to align sustainable solutions with funding in a way that can transform the marketplace. This would be the most dramatic act of responsible leadership ever seen by the global private sector, and would at once provide a catalytic incentive for the public sector to follow. We have a golden opportunity to seize something good from this crisis. Its unprecedented shockwaves may well make people more receptive to big visions of change, and global crises like pandemics and climate change know no borders and highlight just how interdependent we are as one people sharing one planet. We need only look to the United Nations Secretary General, to the IMF, the EU.
1: Oh, the EU. Who, I guess I can't say current head, but former head of the EU, Juncker. Famous quote.
20: These populist nationalists, stupid nationalists, they are in love with their own country.
1: Stupid.
2: Stupid nationalists. They love their country.
18: There's the Petersburg Climate Dialogue, the Canadian government, the COP26 universities network, and business leaders around the world to see this. And as we move from rescue to recovery, therefore, we have a unique but rapidly shrinking window of opportunity to learn lessons and reset ourselves on a more sustainable path. It is an opportunity we have never had before and may never have again. So we must use all the levers we have at our disposal, knowing that each and every one of us has a vital role to play. So I can only encourage us all to think big.
1: Prince Charles is on board. Bill Gates, he's all
21: about it. Microsoft co-founder and billionaire philanthropist Bill Gates is urging the federal government to shut down the entire country.
1: Shut it down. Julia, I know this all sounds like Alex's Jones' worst nightmares come to life, like everything he's been ranting about for 25 years or whatever. Coming to
0: fruition.
1: Yeah,
0: he's not supposed to be a prophet or anything, but I guess
1: but that being said, you're not supposed to say Alex Jones was right when he said all this 20 years ago, but there is some good news, good things on the horizon, so I'll leave you on this good note here.
22: Oh, but look, American billionaires got $434 billion richer during the pandemic. Yes, it's that great reset.
1: Ooh, that's actually what you were just talking about. You say the largest wealth transfer?
0: Yeah.
1: Yeah. Great. But he's going to get to the good news after the great reset.
22: Oh, but look, American billionaires got $434 billion richer during the pandemic. Yes, it's that great reset. And, they've got giant super yachts and jumbo jets, but you get nothing. And it's for the earth, so it's better. It's their earth now. They're going to clean you off. They took it over through fraud and scams, and now they've got election fraud, and you're not going to do anything, so they're just going to brush you off. I'd hope Trump could win, and we could hopefully turn the tide back quicker, but you know Revelation. You know what's going to happen. But we've got to build and be faithful and wake up as many as possible, and it'll get so bad that even those that are delusional, in the end, will wake up when they're being forced to be euthanized, when their children are being taken, when half their neighbors are dead from the vaccine. And they'll just finally go, and by then it'll be drone armies, robots, nerve gas, helicopters flying over, nerve gassing everybody, because they've got a mop-up plan. So they're going to hit us with different waves of bio attack over the years, locking us down tighter each time. And then by the time they hit us with the real weapons, we'll be so absolutely outnumbered, outgunned, but it won't matter because humans are very strong when we start to fight back. And it's just going to be one hell of a savage war. My God, it's just going to be, most of the people on earth will be dead at the end of this. So hope you all enjoy it. World government's coming to kill you and your family, and they are celebrating it with enjoyment.
1: So I hope this leaves you feeling better about the future than when you woke up this morning.
0: Right. I feel so much better now.
1: Good.
0: Super happy.
1: I'm glad I can help. No, but I guess in closing, what's the, if you were betting on this, if you were betting, where do you think, like, what do you think the next 10 years is going to look like if you had to bet on it?
0: I think they'll be fine as long as we understand where we actually are in regards to their plans and we adapt to it. I think trying to pretend that everything's fine is what potentially could lead us to a really bad outcome.
1: Right. So you want to be like the like offensive, like an eagle instead of the ostrich with your head in the sand. That's the idea. I'm with you on that. No, I think it's going to be definitely interesting. We live in like the least boring time ever. But a lot of these world leader globalist banking fuckwads are pretty boring to listen to. But I think it's important we know what they're up to.
0: Agreed.
1: And America will never be a social.
23: America will never be a socialist country.
0: Hope so.
1: well, thanks for bearing with that onslaught of technical glitches.
23: They call it a glitch.
1: And it's at Real Julia Song on Twitter. And the links to your articles will also be, and anything, any other things people need to check out to find you?
0: Well, there's more articles out there, but those are really good ones, so people can check those out first and then go down the rabbit hole later.
1: Right, yes. And I did read one you did for CNN, and I can say, I know this isn't saying much, but it was by far the best thing I've read on CNN.

0: a new Swedish airline called Bra, B-R-A.
1: B-R-A?
0: Yeah.
1: Bra?
0: Yeah, so it's Bra. And Bra has a new class that you can fly. Environment class.
1: What? This is a bullshit story. Somebody.

Señor.

0: Corona.
1: Protesters have swarmed Chadstone Shopping Centre singing a John Farnham anthem to mark the third consecutive weekend of anti-lockdown rallies. As Eliza Rugg tells us, organisers are claiming the stunt as a victory because of the huge financial cost to police.
2: Taking on Victoria's lockdown laws through song.
3: Down the barrel of a gun.
2: With an out-of-time rendition of a John Farnham classic. The choir sung to shoppers at Chadstone.
4: We're having a freedom gathering, yes.
5: There are potentially far more people that will lose their lives due to the lockdown measures.
6: Freedom of speech and our human rights have been violated, and it's disgusting.
7: We have chance to turn the pages over.
8: This has gone beyond a joke. I'm a perfectly reasonable, normal person with no job now. I was a cathedral organist. That is my job. The churches are closed. The organs are shut up. We can't play. As a musician, my life is in tatters. I've got no income. I'm on universal credit now at the age of 57. My wife's a filmmaker. She hasn't got any work. We're both on universal credit. For the first time in our lives, this government have sold us down the river. And I'm coming out, firstly, because I've got nothing to do, and secondly, because I want to make a difference.

0: arbitrary and unconstitutional overreach has destroyed my career. I had a good paying career, paying my bills.
1: My biggest fear right now is how quick American patriots crumbled and hid in their homes because their government told them that they should.
2: Governments love pandemics. They love pandemics for the same reason they love war. Because it gives them the ability to impose controls on the population that the population would otherwise never accept.
3: Down the barrel of a gun.
4: Me and my friend have driven up because this is so important. We are losing our freedom as all these thousands of people are here. Do you know, it's so big, I don't know how many. It must be tens of thousands. We are having our lives taken away from us. And it's all about the money. This is all about ushering in the new world order. This is all about financial enslavement.

that wants to stop. How could I have predicted current events decades ago? How could Aldous Huxley have done it in the 1930s? How could George Orwell have done it in the 1940s? Simple. Current events are not random. They have not just...

the human race, not least technologically. We now are standing at an amazing point in history where we are at a fork in the road. If we go on allowing the same capacity to dictate our lives, this is not going to end well. But if we remember where the power is, then this can end in a dramatically short time. The power is with us.

me. Got all of these big important people like Bill Gates and Tony Fauci have been planning and thinking about this pandemic for decades. Planning it so that we would all be safe when the pandemic finally came. And yet, now that it's here, they don't seem to know what they're talking about. They have to change the definition of COVID on the death certificates constantly to make it look more and more dangerous. The one thing that they're good at is pumping up fear. 75 years ago, Hermann Goering testified at the Nuremberg trials, and he was asked, how did you make the German people go along with all this? And he said, it's an easy thing. It's not anything to do with Nazism. It has to do with human nature. You can do this in a Nazi regime. You can do it in a socialist regime. You can do it in a communist regime. You can do it in a monarchy and a democracy. The only thing a government needs to make people into slaves is fear.

0: In the UK, it was the first weekend when lockdown rules had been slightly relaxed. People are now allowed to meet one person from another household in an open space, as long as they stay a safe distance apart.
1: Forget physical distancing. They're fed up, bunched up, and angry at continuing orders to shut their businesses and stay home for the good of all to combat COVID-19.
2: Get me over here! Get me down!
1: You're not wearing a mask.
3: Why? No, I'm not wearing a mask.
1: Why?
3: Because I don't need a mask.
1: Why? In the face of so much medical advice, we heard a lot of that.

0: Harrisburg, Pennsylvania this week joined a growing list of state capitals where anger at the economic shutdown is boiling over. The coronavirus threat, say many, overblown.
1: There are about as many police officers here as there are protesters, and nobody is social distancing. The government advice in the UK is to stand 2 meters apart from one another. That's about 6 feet. As you can see, people are all very close together, and none of the cops are wearing any PPE.
2: Coronavirus has killed about 40,000 people in the UK. But despite that, some protesters said they believe the disease was no worse than a common cold.
3: Can you see the police wearing gloves? Can you see them wearing masks? Where's their PPE? There's nothing at all. They know it's bull. That is enforcing these rules, and that's what I'm saying.
4: I am a free man in a free country.
2: Arrests began almost immediately.
5: Don't protest. Go home. Stay at home. Follow the rules. And then you'll be able to do all the protesting you like at some point in the future.
6: Yeah. So many of you don't have face masks and are standing shoulder to shoulder.

0: Out of this house, boy.
1: How?
0: You heard the preacher.
1: You think we don't know what you're talking about when you say, take my hand?
2: What do you mean? It's about holding hands.
0: You watch your mouth.
1: You know who's got hands? The devil. And he uses them for holding.

0: Have you heard of it? Satan's Kingdom on the Farmington River in New Hartford. It's a beautiful spot. News 8 photojournalist Mike Piskorski details it for you in case you want to take a ride there.
1: It's episode 128 of Abs in a Six Pack with Fletcher of the Hub Story and Lavish of Behind the Schemes, and this is a new life, son of a bitch!
2: You brought the devil's music into our home.
3: First of all, the Talmud calls Jesus the son of Pantera at least 8 times. So 8 times it refers to the Lord Jesus Christ as the son of Pantera. You say, well, who's Pantera? Well, it's not the metal band, you know, from the 80s. But let me tell you something. When I'm done explaining who Pantera is, you'll realize how satanic that metal band is for calling themselves that. Why are they named that? It's a blasphemous name. You know, a lot of the rock and roll uses a lot of satanic, you know, look at the names of some of these metal, you know, Judas Priest, Black Sabbath, Pantera.
4: It broke my heart this week that on Easter week, the holiest week of the Christian calendar, some of you were more interested than Little Nas and his Nike shoes with human blood in it than you are with the blood of Christ that was spilt for you on Good Friday. And you're like, oh, the world's going to hell. Yeah. Let me tell you, some of you call yourselves Christians. At least Little Nas is being more honest than you are. You know what he's saying? I'm going to hell. That's why I'm going to wear shoes that say 666. So let me tell you this. Easter says that Little Nas needs Jesus.
3: When we talked to the Jews today, we said, what if an adult converts unto Judaism? Are they going to need to be circumcised? And here's what they said. Well, you know, what we do is basically we just do a little pinprick with a needle until one drop of blood comes out, and then we just call it circumcised. So basically, if an adult converts unto Judaism, them getting circumcised does not have anything to do with removing their foreskin. Oh, no, it's just, you know, little needle, one drop of blood comes out, and we'll just call it circumcised. That's not what God said. That's not what Abraham did. Abraham didn't get poked with a needle. Ishmael didn't get poked with a needle. I mean, this just shows you how they're not taking what God said and following it. They've got their own man-made religion. They've got their own idea. God didn't say poke it with a needle and make a drop of blood come out.
5: Oh, you're Jewish, right?
6: And the Bible tells us that.
5: Yeah. It's going down, ladies and gentlemen. Whoa.
1: Oh, Lavish Fletcher. Long time no talk. How's it going?
7: Wrong kid died.
1: Are you guys circumcised?
8: I am, and that's because I have a covenant with God. So there.
6: Yes, we are of the chosen people, as they say.
1: Very good. Very nice.
8: They have said it, and I won't repeat it.
1: I like that. That's like a George. That's like a George Bush laugh.
8: It was.
9: Mission accomplished.
1: Well,
5: we have the ranch.
1: I'm sipping on a Miller High Life. Or no, I'm not. I'm sipping on a Miller Light. That's what it is. A Miller Light, which is it's not the champagne of beers. It's just the beer of beers, I guess.
8: Yeah.
6: It's the original light beer.
1: Yeah.
6: It's
1: the only reason I'm drinking these is because Caleb left a 24-pack of them by accident in my fridge. So, shout out.
8: No such thing as accidents, only incidents.
6: Yeah, thank goodness, though. People accidentally leaving beer. That's good.
1: I mean, I'm surprised he didn't come back and get it. He only lives 7 hours away, so.
6: Well, just drink it real quick. Yeah. Oh, you got 7 hours.
8: To celebrate the black nature of our conversation, I'm drinking a Modelo Negro.
1: Ooh, I get it. I get what you're doing.
10: Bitch-ass, faggot-ass, punk-ass, pussy-ass, bitch-ass, nickel! You want to do something? Bitch-ass, nickel!
1: And what are you drinking, Mr. Lavish?
6: I'm having a cider, a dry cider made with apples.
8: Oh, is it a deepened cider?
6: It could be deepened cider. We'll see where the night goes.
1: I like that.
6: But it's made from apples, which is what Satan used or something. Not Satan, but the snake in the garden and the apple and the whatnot and so on.
1: When I was watching a bunch of sermons of pastors, you know, in preparation,
11: And the same in the same sermon, he, within, you know, the course of, I don't know, a couple minutes, he goes from talking about how Pantera and Judas Priest have satanic names to, and the Jews, they don't even circumcise adults. And I was like, well, I have to
8: Leave that's
11: in.
8: An obvious correlation there.
11: But yeah,
8: I mean, Pantera, which is, you know, Spanish for panther, that means nothing.
6: But then, yeah, you know, if you get circumcised as an adult, they have records of a lot of people, you know, just killing themselves because apparently it's a downgrade. Apparently, that foreskin is loaded with all kinds of fun stuff that you want. So,
11: yeah,
6: what are you gonna do?
5: Because right you got a 1-inch pecker.
6: Yeah, you know what I mean? Jalapenos.
11: Yeah, jalapenos? So we have some producers for this episode. I don't know if they're circumcised or not, but coming in first is Sir Ryan Bimrose, the Angry Tech Grouch, Angry Tech News. Coming in with $10. So thank you, Ryan. Everybody go to, you know, listen to Angry Tech News. It's Angry Tech News with cats.
12: About 2 inches of him.
11: Yeah.
5: Because you got a 1-inch pecker.
11: Look how thick that is. Then,
13: actually.
6: 2 inch thick.
11: The executive producer, Booberry of Behind the Schemes, coming in with 33.42.
6: Oh. Whoa.
11: You guys,
6: who? Booberry?
11: Yeah, never heard of him. You never listened to Behind the Schemes, have you, Lev?
6: No, I've never listened, but I've been on it though.
8: You might know him by his street name.
14: Wow, hello, Pissaboo, how you doing?
6: I'm Pissaboo. Good to see you.
11: And then thank you to our two producers of the show. Big thanks. Always very much appreciated, and obviously I'll have their respective shows linked in the show notes. And Bags did this art for the episode. It's Dale Gribble with demon wings and a bunch of little hidden knickknacks in there, like he's got his fist tattoo that say Dale, yeah, and he's got a pocket sand tattoo, and I hope they have cigarettes in hell tattoo and all that stuff. It's very, very great work from Bags, and you can check him out at Bags Draws on Instagram. And good Lord, it is storming like the Dickens out there. I don't know if the mic's...
8: It rained earlier, but then it stopped, so yay.
6: Me too. Hashtag me too.
11: Nice.
8: Bags did some really, really fantastic art for Hog Story as well earlier today. And I posted a link in the chat there.
11: I haven't seen today's.
8: NAS post.
11: He's done a couple ones I really liked.
6: He made the Hog Mistress for the Hog Story. Oh, yeah. He's getting to really explore the hog with that theme.
8: Yeah, with like 12 tits. I mean, come on.
6: Big ones, too.
8: Like that's four times better than the chick from Total Recall.
11: That looks good.
6: That's right. She only had three. You know, you want an even set. You don't want an odd set. You know.
11: I love it. Yeah, that looks good.
6: Two hands.
11: Bags is like that guy is a true talent.
6: Yeah, he is. He's made so much great art for Behind the Schemes as well. As a matter of fact, I got drunk and talked about tattooing some of his art on me. On Monday, when I was talking to Booberry and Yes.
8: Yeah.
11: Nice. Well,
8: it is good art. It is good art.
11: He's fantastic. Mm-hmm. He was doing art for OBDM for a while. And then once he started getting into the No Agenda Stream shows, other ones besides OBDM, he was like, oh, man. He's been providing a lot of value, Bags has. But anyway, so thanks to our producers, Booberry and Ryan Bimrose. And thanks to Ryan Bimrose for everything he does with the No Agenda Stream infrastructure and all that. And, so I have I don't know if you guys had anything on the docket you want to discuss, but if not, that's fine, because I have a smorgasbord of clips.
8: I have some, and they, you were talking about preachers. I've got a couple from a guy that, he's not a preacher, but he did speak at a church. I don't know if anybody's heard of this dude, John Todd. He said his name was originally John Collins, or that was his family name anyway. Do you know anything about this guy?
11: Same clips. Yes.
8: Ah, okay.
11: He claimed to be an ex-Illuminati member. Yeah.
8: Yes.
11: Talked to, what's his name, Crosby?
8: Oh, okay. We might have some different David clips. Crosby.
11: Okay. Well, hit me with what you got.
8: I'll just start with the first one. He's going to give us his background, okay?
6: Nice.
13: But this is my background, and I want to say one thing before we start here for those that are newcomers. The organization that I came out of is a cult in religion, not in purpose. Its purpose is political and financial power, complete world rule through finance, which they believe would control the political atmosphere. It's been called by many people the Illuminati, which is called Mariah. In the United States, it's called the Council of Foreign Relations. It has many, many names wherever you go. I met Dr. Rasmussen because he had come across it through the Masons. I've met people who have come across it through political things, through financial and banking, and wherever people have seen it, they have thought that's exactly what it was. It was either in one of those realms. I came out of a realm where I knew better. I came off of a council that was in charge of dishing money out and political orders. In my area, I had 5,000 covens. That meant I had 65,000 priests and priestesses. That wasn't the congregation. That was just the ministers. I saw a movie by Hal Lindsey on the occult where he said he believed there were 5,000 witches in the United States. There are 25,000 witches in Los Angeles City alone. So he was way under short.
8: Way under short. I'm not sure when this was given. It was in the 70s, though.
11: Yeah, that's minor from the 70s also.
8: Oh, okay. Yeah, that explains the audio quality of the clip there. Somebody clearly took it from a tape. And they tried their best to clean it up. So, but, yeah, I mean, there was a lot in that short clip. The Illuminati, they're also known as the Council on Foreign Relations or the Masons or whatever. Mm-hmm. It's all the same. World domination.
6: Many names, a lot about that. One crew.
8: And he did what?
6: I said, many names, one crew.
8: Oh, many names, one crew. Yeah. And I tried finding more about him. Seems a lot of people think he's full of shit, and that is quite possible. Quite possible.
11: Well, he loses me. I have two clips from him, and it's two parts of the same clip. And he loses me in part two. But go ahead and give me the rest of what you got if you want with him.
8: Oh, yeah, sure. He's talking to the kids about rock and roll music, so he name drops a band here.
13: Rolling Stones. Mick Jagger has told openly over and over on television, I don't know where our Christian young people were when it was going on, that when he was in jail before the Stones was ever formed, he sold his soul to the devil. That's impossible, but he did it anyway. He sold his soul to the devil to become the leading rock group in the nation, plus get out of prison. He is the leading rock group in the nation, in the world. He has wrote songs praising the devil. And I know the devil gave it to him because the devil always thinks on himself. And in one song that Jagger wrote, he said, "It's not that I fool you who I am." Everybody knows who the devil is. "It's the nature of my game that's confusing you. And this is why it is with Satan." See, we've got a little set of rules that Satan's supposed to obey, but he don't obey it. It's like the Illuminati. They own countries. They don't pick sides in a war. They cause a war and put both countries against each other, even though both countries belong to them. They don't have sides. They have a purpose. Satan has every religion except that which is under the blood of Jesus.
8: So that's really the point of him being there is evangelical type of preaching. At a Southern Baptist church, I'm guessing. He talks about being in San Antonio, Texas, and running some things there, some things I couldn't find. A place called Zodiac Productions. Couldn't find anything about it. It's some kind of music publication.
6: And this is in the 70s, right?
8: Yeah, yeah. And he converted to Christianity in 72, something like that. I mean, there were some still little nuggets in there. I mean, we've all heard the Stones music, and, you know, I'm sure you know there's an album of theirs called Their Satanic Majesty's Request. Now, of course, they just...
6: Which is a shitty album, by the way. But
8: it is, yeah. Because it's all drug-fueled, and the producer didn't have enough balls to tell him that anything sounded like shit.
11: Is that the one where they're just coked out of their minds?
8: Yeah. And they're tripping acid in the studio, and they're just having fun in there, and they said that the title was a play on words for... Yeah, that's what it was.
11: So it was like doing play on words for like something from the Queen and all that stuff in the orchestra. Dewey Cox.
8: There was some of that shit in there because you can tell they're trying to be all elaborate. There was a song, by the drummer, I want to say, that was just fucking real far out there. All of it is, But it does have a really cool lenticular cover on the album. But
6: it's got a fun cover, and I like the one song on it, "Lantern Light." I thought it was kind of a cool jam of theirs.
8: Oh, but, yeah. I think Paul McCartney, like, he wasn't credited, but he's sang on their song "All Together Now." Why don't we sing this song all together?
6: I imagine they were just recording all this shit down the hall from each other at the same high-end studio.
8: I forget what studio they said they were at. I don't think it was like an EMI studio.
6: Yeah, that's true.
8: Yeah, who knows? Probably. Who knows, really?
11: All up in my studio.
6: Studio.
8: Yeah, this John Todd guy, I mean, he just, like Trump, went on and just one long run-on sentence, so it was kind of difficult to clip without clipping more than a minute at a time. But I've got a couple of more, and the next kind of deal more with the occulty side, his witch background, and music. So here's one about demon inspiration.
13: How many remember a group called Bloodstone, or Blood Rock, I think it was? DOA, the song DOA. They did...
8: Oh, wait, before I go on, have any of y'all heard that song, DOA, by Blood Rock?
11: I've never heard it.
6: I probably heard the tune, though.
8: It came out in 1972, I want to say, and they were a band from Dallas, so that's how I had heard about them, because they're kind of a local group.
6: Not too far from you.
8: Yeah, and their version of how the story was written is different from what he's about to tell us, so I'll let him say it.
13: This song, while they were on acid, they got the words. I talked with a guy, he said a demon, well, he didn't call it a demon, he called it a spirit of this girl that he knew that had died in a car accident. It was a demon impersonating the girl. Appeared to him and gave him, during this acid trip, the notes, the words, and everything. They filed it with a copyright lawyer. The day after the copyright lawyer filed it, another group came in that was well known at that time and filed the same song, note for note, word for word. And when I was in the occult, I thought it was interesting enough to check it up, because I wrote for an occult newspaper and I put the story in the paper. They got it the same way, on an acid trip, the same night, from a demon imitating a spirit of somebody they had known that had died. Most rock musicians get their music while on drugs or from spirit guides, which are demons. That's what your young people are buying and paying for. Now, I'll give you something supernatural you can file away if you don't want to receive it, or take it home and get in the Word and see if it's possible. When witches write a book, they cast a spell over the book so it'll sell. And they order a demon to go into every copy that comes off the press. So when you own a book on witchcraft, you have a demon residing in your home, free of charge. The musicians who do the music that are in witchcraft do the same things to their record albums. The same thing. So when you see that friendly little album spinning on your thing, ask yourself, was the musician a witch? Did he cast a spell over the album that the devil would have a pact in my home because I owned the records? There's more to it than records and books.
15: Go to church every goddamn Sunday. You're going to bring the demons out of me!
8: apparently there's a demon lurking in all the music and all the books, just waiting.
11: I have a follow-up from a different little speech he did.
8: Nice.
11: It's probably going to be a little redundant, but he covers some different things. Right, this is a two-parter.
13: I sat on a council of 13 people that take orders only from the Rothschild Tribunal in London, which they claim they take their orders directly from Lucifer.
16: I was the manager of Zodiac Productions, which Zodiac Productions, its name's been changed since then. I'm not even sure what to call it now, but it's the largest music conglomerate in the world. It owns RCA Records, Columbia Records, Motown Records, owns almost all the concert booking agencies in the United States. And that's not even the name of the company that owns it. The name of the company that owns it is Brenner Enterprises, and Brenner Enterprises is owned by Chase Manhattan. Chase Manhattan's owned by Standard Oil, and Standard Oil's owned by the Lords of London. You can track it all back. You kind of get the idea after a while. But I was the managing president of Zodiac Productions. It was one of my jobs as being one of these 13 people. Thus, I got to know many of the people who produce music and sing the music and play the music that you play. Now, one of the closest friends that I got during that time that I obtained was a man named David Crosby, Crosby, Still, Nash & Young. I saw David the day before Christmas last year, talked with him. I got him away from this witch that he had with him, He told her to go shopping. We were in West Hollywood, and I was witnessing around to people I knew. We went off in this store, and we started talking. I said, David, I'd like to ask you a couple questions. I said, I already know the answers, but I've been gone for 5 years. I'd like to know if certain things are still the way they were when I left. I said, now I have to explain some of this when I'm done, because you're not going to understand it all unless you know something about music. I said, do they still take the master to the temple room? Dave said, yeah. I said, do they still have the coven conjure demons into the master? He said, of course. I said, now, I got to know something. What's the main reason for rock music? He said, come on, Lance, you know what the reason is. I said, please, David, I don't want to guess. Tell me what the main reason
11: is. That's what I was wondering. I was about to ask about that. Why is he saying Lance here, even though it's John Todd? Is Lance his middle name?
8: I don't know.
6: Is Lance's actual name?
11: It's definitely the same John Todd. I don't know. That threw me off. And then also, I don't... When we did that like post show with the Horror Story post show with myself and Phone Boy and you, Fletcher, and Carolyn, you brought up some... I remember you bringing up some clip. You were actually just looking for like how to make music sound a certain way, but didn't you say you found some guy saying, oh yeah, they like cast spells on the record or something like that? Like some
8: I
11: modern
8: did,
11: guy.
8: And I haven't been able to find it since because I was looking for it for this.
11: I kind of searched around. I didn't know where to find it.
8: I scoured through my YouTube history and everything and couldn't find it.
11: They took it down.
8: So I don't know. They took it down. They're shutting us down.
6: But that's kind of a rumor, though, in the music industry. They take the masters, which is the main mix, the granddaddy of the album, upon which all copies are made. And they take it into some little room, and they give it all kinds of little superstitious blessings or whatever. And I think the whole idea is that, you know, why leave it a chance? Let's leave no stone unturned. Let's use the evil forces to make it happen.
8: Yeah, and that's what this one clip I was trying to find was saying, was that's the reason they still use magnetic tape, even in the digital music realm, is that I guess the magnetic properties of the tape, the spell, you know, is able to take hold, where it wouldn't work if it was a digital medium. You can't just bring an SD card in, I guess, and do a ritual over it. It's got to be... the magnetic tape.
11: I like it.
6: It's all about magnets, right?
11: Well, right? Magnets, how do they work?
8: Oh, well, I've got some clips about magnets and magic.
6: Ooh, very well.
8: If you insist.
6: Do it.
8: Where could they be? Okay. So this guy, he's reading from an article. And he's got a very terrible voice. But we'll just have to deal with it. And I'm trying to find the one that's got the thing with the magnets, where he's like, yeah, a magnet. And it's got the word magic in it. You just take out net, and there you are, magic.
6: Tesla.
8: Yeah, you see. Right. So let's just see if this is it.
17: The world is dominated by magic. Until you train your eyes to see how magic is used to control you, you will never know how the world really works. The controllers who pull the strings of politicians are well aware of how magic works. Many of them actually practice the art of magic, which is why they are sometimes referred to as the dark magicians. Unfortunately, they like to use magic for power and evil purposes, instead of using it to change the world into a better place.
8: Okay, well, that one clearly didn't say anything about magnets. Sorry.
18: Chicken McNuggets.
8: Or Chicken McMagic.
6: Chicken Magnetics.
11: Now, who's this guy again that we were just listening to?
8: I'm not even sure of his name. He didn't give his name.
11: Is it Lance?
8: It was...
11: This could be Lance.
6: We're puzzling the puzzle together here. We're piecing everything together.
11: I said Nance, not Lance. When you wrote I Love the Pussy, was you thinking of dangling your dice on Lance's forehead?
8: Everybody's gay once in a while.
11: Hey, man.
6: Hey, man.
8: It's not gay. It's a fact. Oh, wait, it's racist. Whatever.
6: Gay, straight, no, let's listen it's all to Lance. The same nowadays.
11: Yeah.
8: No more lines. I think this is the clip that where Lance is talking about magnets. Oh, by the way,
19: I don't think they like being called fags anymore. I think
8: anymore.
19: Nowadays, they prefer anymore. Homos.
6: They used to. They used to be.
11: High pitched walking there. Okay.
8: Yeah,
11: sorry.
8: Let's see. Let me see. He's talking about energy here, so this might be it.
17: Here is an excerpt from the book titled "Word Magic: The Powers and Occult Definition of Words" that explains what magic is. The word magic is derived from the old French word magique, Latin magicus, and Greek magikos. One of the earliest definitions of magic is the art of influencing events and producing marvels using hidden natural forces. Magic has a strong relation with magnetic and electrical energy. Did you not notice that the word magnetic has the word magic in it?
8: Did you not notice?
17: Take out net and magnetic, and you are left with the word magic. The art of magic is often practicing along with certain words and sacred geometries. The common words that are used in magic rituals are the words that produce powerful sound tones when spoken out loud. These sound tones have powerful vibrational patterns, which are used to direct and control energy and harness its power. Sound is able to direct energy for the reason that it carries certain frequency patterns that attract energy to flow in a controllable manner. Furthermore, sound is one of the natural forces used by nature to create crystalline structures and sacred geometries, which are some of the building blocks of matter.
8: Okay, so the guy, you know, is kind of a bullshit, but there is some, truth in there with... If you've ever looked at cymatics and how sound does affect matter, I mean, that's a given. It does. We can feel it whenever somebody drives by with the bass bumping out of their trunk.
6: Mm-hmm.
8: You can feel it in your chest. And so there's the truth in that. And yes, that what was that experiment where the guy was using water? He was freezing it as he was saying different words with different intent. And that would change the nature of the ice crystal that was formed. That's also all pretty interesting to me.
11: I believe they've done studies with plants, unless I dreamed this, but I remember reading about this, I think. It's with plants, if you played like classical music, they would grow better on average than if you played like just trap music or heavy metal.
8: There was some study in the 50s or 60s where a guy had stuck a lie detector up to various plants, had threatened them with fire. He cursed at them and then was nice to them and complimented them. And there were apparently different readings on the lie detector that showed up.
6: Yeah, there's a study where they yelled at water. And if they were mean to the water's structure would break down.
8: And cry.
6: And cry.
8: Tears of
6: piss
8: hydrogen.
6: Your pants, maybe.
11: Shit ain't come. No, that goes back to like what Mo always says is about like blessing your food or where your food comes from, you know? So like the water might not be as healthy if you cuss at it or beat it up.
6: So bless all your food and booze?
11: Yeah.
6: Let me bless my beer.
8: Yeah, please. Please.
6: Sorry, my cider. Cider, I love you. You're so nice. You're so great and beautiful. Okay, great.
8: That's why you should bless your food, bless your vegetables.
20: The vegetable will respond to you.
6: Oh, wow. That tastes so much better now.
8: No, but I think it's true, though, about how sound does affect matter. And that is part of magic spells. People that either use them and they really work or they at least believe they work. That's why they use the quote magic words.
11: So it does matter how you treat your water.
8: It does. It does. And we all know, thanks to Einstein, that matter is energy. And magic uses energy.
11: That's what I heard.
8: So it matters.
11: You got any more from that guy?
8: Oh, I've got quite a bit, but he's the way he speaks is just fucking awful.
11: Well, let me finish with John. And they cut off. I mean, Lance. Like the Let me weird, finish with Lance
6: the,
11: here.
6: The fucking guy, before you go on, the guy cuts off, like, the audio. He'll be like, how
8: Yeah.
6: And then we'll. That wasn't me either.
8: That was I tried to correct some of that.
6: I'm sure it wasn't. I'm sure it wasn't you. It's probably just the source material. It's just like
8: magnets. Yeah, all I did was amplify it.
11: Tape.
8: This is why we don't go in the tape.
6: This is why.
16: I said, "Do they still take the master to the temple room?" Dave said, "Yeah." I said, "Do they still have the coven conjure demons into the master?" He said, "Of course." I said, "Now, I got to know something. What's the main reason for rock music?" He said, "Come on, Lance, you know what the reason is." I said, "Please, Lance, I don't want to guess.
11: Tell me what
16: the main reason is." He says, "The same as when you were in, so that we can place spells on people that we couldn't cast spells upon." I'll explain what that means in a minute. I said, "Okay, one last thing. I've been hearing that you must be an initiated witch now to get a record contract." He said, "That's right." He says, "Many of us that weren't total witches have to be witches now in order to produce music." Thank you. The master is a tape about as big as the top of this podium that looks like an overgrown 8-track that the album is cut on and is placed in a machine that produces and presses the records and the 8-tracks and cassettes that you buy. After it's been recorded, it's taken in. This is why a master's cut months in advance before it's released. On the full moon, it's taken in to a temple room about the size of this auditorium that is in every one of the major music companies behind locked doors up in the executive offices. And it's placed on an altar setting in the north of the room and a pentagram engraved in the floor. And 13 chosen witches and wizards and a coven come in and conjure a principality or a power up, usually Regia or something like that, and order him to tell the demons under him to follow every record and every tape coming off of that master.
6: Mm.
11: That's a little this out there, but I like it. This is what
6: Abram Abramovich does, man.
11: Yeah.
8: Yeah, I would be more inclined to believe something like, using the words for the magic versus, just a straight up spell to conjure a demon, to live in your record.
11: Don't buy that Kiss album, man. It's haunted. I don't have to play this whole clip because I think pretty quick you'll see this is where he starts losing me. I was pretty much on board with everything he just said, except for the fact that his name isn't Lance. But this is where he's like off the rails, in my opinion.
16: And every tape coming off of that master, as I tell many Christian parents, you can go home and count your kids' records, probably yours too, and count how many demons at least are there. That's too hard for you to believe. I'm sorry. That's why they do it. Now listen to me.
11: Wait, so what he says here is that too hard for you to believe? I'm sorry. That's why they do it. So they do it because it's too hard for you to believe?
8: Maybe, yeah.
11: I don't understand.
8: Yeah, I'm sorry. They do it.
11: They do it because it's too hard for you to believe. That's why they do it.
16: You can go home and count your kids' records, probably yours too, and count how many demons at least are there. That's too hard for you to believe? I'm sorry. That's why they do it. Now listen to me. This is why rock music's addicting. Have you ever seen kids that got rid of their music? They go around like this. They can't wait to find a rock station somewhere, and they sneak off just like getting a cigarette or a fix because it's addicting. That's why they can't give it up. The rest of the conversation was this. You can't cast a spell on a Christian, but you can get a Christian to cast a spell on themselves. If you give the permission for the spell to work, being a Christian won't block it. And rock music is not just a song. It is supernatural music that witches carefully designed by their spirit guides or familiar spirits in the form of spells. Now, although the devil's music's power is the music and God's music is the words, much of the songs are written in what we call witch language. To give you kind of an idea, many of you talk on a CB, unless you know what a smoky is, and a 10-4, and a front door and back door and rocking chair and these type of things, you don't know what you're talking about. Same with witches. When you're in the first and second level, you have to learn over 2,000 words that said by anybody else means something totally different than when you say them. Elton John has said he's never written a song or sung a song that wasn't in witch language. And I want to show you something. See how many kids in here will be honest and adults. How many remember heard at least several times a song called Hotel California? Somebody tell me what it meant. Quickly, somebody tell me what it meant.
6: Aaron.
16: That's pretty close.
0: But from the words, what did it mean? Well, that's more of a guess. See, most people can't tell you. That's why when people do drugs and they listen to songs in which language, they get some of the meaning. But most of the time, they can't tell you. Stop and think how many songs are out there that you really like, and you don't have any idea what the person was talking about. Beyond the Yellow Brick Road? How about The Destroyer by Kiss? Can anybody tell me what it's about? Kiss said in it, kids, kill your parents. They're talking about Helter Skelter. Beatles sung Helter Skelter in which language? Nobody knew what it meant. Manson did because he belongs to the process. Helter Skelter is a several thousand-year-old word. Most of the music is either about Helter Skelter or a place called the Night Winds, which is what Hotel California is about.
11: Anyway, he goes on. But I looked up Helter Skelter, and yes, it's a really old word. I don't know about several thousand, but it's, you know, almost a thousand at least from what I could find. And it just means like to run away or to panic, doesn't it? Like, what's the witch meaning of Helter Skelter? I couldn't really find anything on that.
8: Well, it's also, it's a, you know, a slide. It's an amusement park slide. A Helter Skelter.
6: And a roller coaster, I would imagine, as well, right?
8: It's anything you want it to be, apparently.
6: Is it an actual slide? Is there a famous slide called Helter Skelter?
8: No, it's a type of slide where you climb up the steps to get into it, and it's a slide that goes around the structure like a tower or a rocket looking thing. That's why in the song he's like, when I get to the bottom, I go back to the top of the slide. I go for a turn, you know, go for a ride. When I get to the bottom, then I see you again, Helter Skelter.
11: Mm.
6: Well,
8: yeah, because
6: for me it was the Crowleyism. That's just Crowley. They always reference Crowley, the Beatles. It's on the cover of Sgt. Pepper's. It's Helter Skelter.
8: Yeah, the Crowley's on there three times, like three different pictures of him.
6: It was 20 years ago today when Sgt. Pepper taught the band to play. The song was released, I think, like 20 years after Crowley's death or something, to the day.
8: Yeah, it was, yeah. Yeah. It was.
6: You know.
11: So whatever. I guess my thought on what John Todd is saying is there's something to it, but I think he's either trying to get attention or is just, I mean, you know, devil's advocate. Maybe he is 100% right, but I don't think so. I think he's jumping to a lot of conclusions. And
6: I think he's simplifying it in a very Christian way. He's kind of making it very parable-y. And then on top of that, it's through a very fundamental lens. There's a lot of complex ideas that he's simplifying down to Satan and the light of Christ.
11: Yeah.
6: If things are good, they're the light of Christ, and if they're bad, they're Satan. And that's the way that you can like look at the way he's talking
8: about. Well, a lot of people that really took a hold for a lot of people. They lived their life by it.
6: Yeah.
8: They did. Which is kind of scary, but you know, hey, I guess that's what happens. The guy scares the bejesus out of you. Or in you, I guess, in that case.
6: Yeah, yeah, right.
11: Yeah.
8: I was trying to find this good picture point of a pentagram that's in the ground in Kazakhstan. It's a big giant, like 1,200 foot across pentagram. That, of course, the Soviets said they put it there because it's it's a star like on the Soviet flag.
6: Which is not a pentagram, by the way, ladies and gentlemen.
8: No, it's not. This one in the ground in Kazakhstan has a circle around it.
6: Mm.
8: But now I can't seem to find it. Thanks, Google.
6: Thanks, Google.
11: Duck, duck, go, man. So
8: actually, that's what I was trying, but sucks. You know, it all sucks. It all sucks.
6: It all sucks.
11: DuckDuckGo has become noticeably more censored,
8: mm-hmm.
11: And BitChute has become noticeably more racist in its search results. I think they're doing that on purpose.
8: Well, ever since I heard DuckDuckGo being advertised on NPR, it's gone downhill.
11: Oh, yeah, that makes sense.
6: Yeah, it's because we all talked about it and how it was the best thing other than Google, and so they're like, "Oh, really? This thing?" Oh, yeah. And then they, you know, put their
8: boot. This thing we're fucking up here? Yeah. Oh, yeah.
6: This thing right here? You like this? You like this thing?
11: So I got a couple ways we could go here. I got a three-parter ABC News clip about kind of the history of, you know, the satanic panic around music, but also interviewing Dave Mustaine of Megadeth.
8: Oh, yes.
11: Do you know about this? Have you seen this? Have you heard about this?
8: Yeah, I've seen that one. I've seen it.
11: Yeah, I might just skip to the Mustaine part of that just in case people haven't seen it. But the first clip is just, you know, like, Slayer got sued because somebody that was listening to their music went and killed a bunch of people. And they killed this blonde chick for Satan to try to get a record album. And they blame the parents of the chick, blame Slayer. So I'll skip that.
8: Yeah,
11: and
8: but does she deserve it?
11: That's the question. I'll avoid getting more sexist than usual. I'm always like at a good amount of anti-woman. I don't want to overdo it.
6: Hashtag me too.
11: Yeah, for real.
10: You better have...
11: Oh, shit.
14: Yeah, but I don't mean bitches in a disrespectful way. I mean it as a general word for women.
11: So this is Dave Mustaine on his Satanism in the music industry. But there's some interesting parts in here.
2: Dave Mustaine is one of the gods of metal, a founding member of Metallica, and the founder and frontman for Megadeth. He says he has no doubt about the devil.
21: The greatest lie he's ever told was convincing people he doesn't exist. And you see people, they think that he's like red. He's got a goatee and a pointy tail and stuff like that. He doesn't. He's very beautiful. He's an angel. Why would he look like some monster? He's capable of looking just like you. He could be in this room right now. We wouldn't know it.
22: That's a scary thought.
21: It's a very scary thought.
2: Mustaine is currently on tour in Europe with what's called the Big Four, his current and former bands, plus Anthrax and Slayer.
22: Are people right when they say that heavy metal music is infused with the power of the devil?
21: In some cases, yes, but not in all cases, because you've got great heavy metal bands that believe in God and glorify Him. We pray every night before we go on stage.
22: That sounds great.
21: For a 50-year-old man, it feels pretty damn good.
2: He shows me a chord progression called the tritone, also known as the devil's interval.
21: The devil's tritone is made up of these three notes, and this note right here drops down one. So it goes. So listen to the difference. It just sounds evil, doesn't it?
22: It sounds darker.
6: A little minor chord.
2: Which is why the progression is used so frequently in death metal.
11: It just sounds evil, doesn't it?
8: It's a flatted fifth. Or
6: the devil's tritone. Also known as the Zelda chord.
8: Oh.
23: Listen.
6: Listen.
23: Hey.
6: Do, do, do. Do, do, do. Do, do, do. Do, do, do, do, do, do, do, do, do,
11: do. Oh, and then there's this one. Do, do, do, do, do, do, do, do, do, do, do, do, do, do, do, do.
8: I mean, the devil's all in Mario. Just think about it. He's in red. He rides around on a lizard. The lizard eats things and spits them out.
6: We could do a whole episode just on how occulty Mario 64 is. You walk into that room, it's got the big sun in the middle. You go up the stairway to heaven and you never get there. Oh, it goes on and on.
8: In Mario Brothers 3, the sun attacks you in those desert levels. You know, it's coming to get
6: Dick
8: you.
6: Dick move.
8: Dick move. I do have some clips about casting spells with music.
11: Well, real quick, let me get the part two of the Mustaine one. Sorry.
8: Right.
11: This one, I did get an ISO from.
21: This is before we found out about AIDS.
2: Yeah. Mustaine says he is a Christian now, but wasn't always.
21: My mom was a Jehovah's Witness. I was brought up as a witness, and I revolted into the witchcraft because I hated out and knocking on people's doors.
2: Yes, witchcraft. As a teenager, Mustaine says, he cast two hexes. The first was on a bully who sucker punched him.
21: From what I heard, he got in a car accident and something happened to part of his body that I had targeted in the hex. And
8: his penis.
21: That showed me that it was real.
2: The second was on a girl he was in a class with.
21: Everybody wanted her, including me, but she was so out of my batting average and just totally out of my league. And I did it, and The next day, she was in my apartment.
11: She came into the apartment.
8: Just there.
11: She came in the apartment, and he was like,
5: "Who wishes to kneel before me?"
6: Well, I mean, what? She was like looking for money. I mean, what was she doing in there?
8: She was just in his apartment.
22: Convinced that these hexes, that you were spells that you were casting, worked.
21: I was, and I do believe in the dark side. Most people think that, you know, black magic and witchcraft and stuff like that isn't real or it doesn't work. And I know that it works.
2: Mustaine's fascination with the occult continued into his adulthood.
21: I was doing a lot of blood packs with people. This is before we found out about AIDS. It was real simple stuff where you cut your thumb and you rub it with somebody else and become blood brothers. I don't want to make a spiritual covenant mixing my life with somebody else who I don't know who they are, how they are. The Bible said that blood is life.
2: And like so many people we have met, Mustaine believes that he opened the door to demonic forces, which had a profound impact on his life.
22: Was your abuse of alcohol related to the satanic influences that you'd been dabbling in?
21: I'll say this. Every time I drank, I did not always do activities that were satanic, but any time I had been doing anything that was satanic, I had been drinking.
22: So
21: does that make sense?
22: Yes, it does.
6: That's such an AA
22: line. There was a relationship then.
21: Absolutely. Yeah,
2: there are some songs Mustaine will no longer sing. Like Megadeth's cover of the Sex Pistols' Anarchy in the UK. And he says he believes he's better for it.
21: I think that I'm more dangerous now that I've become a Christian than I ever was before when I was trying to go the opposite route, because I'm armed with the truth now.
11: There you go.
6: He's coming to the light side. He's a Jedi now. He's a Jedi.
5: You will pay.
3: Oh, I'm afraid the record studio's shields will be quite operational when your friends arrive.
5: When the master arrives.
3: The master recording.
11: And coming these up tapes. Later, you brought up the COVID, Blood Oath COVID connection, Lavish. Later, I have COVID-19 related metal / hell clips. But what did you say you were getting into there, Fletcher?
8: Oh, well, I might as well play a clip of some historical people that have made deals with the devil in order to be better musicians.
6: Like some great people.
8: We can go back in time. Exactly.
4: In 1713, the devil appeared to Tartini in a dream, and Tartini made a pact for his soul.
6: Tartini.
4: In the dream, he gave the devil a violin, and the devil performed the most beautiful sonata he had ever heard. Immediately upon waking up, Tartini tried to write down what he heard and created the Violin Sonata in G, better known as the Devil's Trill Sonata.
8: Dun, dun, dun.
4: Despite the success of this piece, Tartini wrote that his effort was so inferior to what I had heard that if I could have subsisted on other means, I would have broken my violin and abandoned music forever. It would seem that the devil's interest in violin didn't wane, as rumors of another violinist cohorting with the devil came about a century later. Niccolo Paganini is considered by some to be the greatest violin virtuoso ever to have lived. He started music at the age of 5 on the mandolin, was composing by the age of 7, and performing live at 12. And he was such a virtuoso that the public began to surmise that his talents must have come from dark dealings. On top of his skills, Paganini had a pale, lanky look with long fingers and flaming eyes.
5: The legends look at that face.
4: Performances are something else to behold. Some reports say audiences made the sign of the cross as they watched him perform to protect themselves from evil. Other stories have him continuing to play flawless notes on broken strings and contorting his body into weird shapes while performing. One fan even left a Vienna concert, claiming he had seen the devil aiding Paganini. At the age of 54, Paganini died, and one of the last things he did before he died was send away a priest who had come to perform last rites. This cemented his association with the devil in many people's minds.
8: Even as a young kid in music appreciation classes, I heard these stories. Especially about Paganini.
11: Yeah. Yeah, we actually, when Caleb and I did, like, the Faustine, the first, God, this is, like, probably coming up on 2 years ago, we did the we covered that same guy's clip, and I is this the same guy that went through all the way? He goes all the way up through God, why am I blank on his name? Hell Hounds on My Trail guy. Robert Johnson.
6: Oh, you're talking about Robert Johnson.
11: Yeah,
8: he did. And another guy named Johnson as well. Which is what people used to call me. Dun, dun, dun.
6: Dun, dun, dun. The son of John. John. Johnson.
8: Johnson. But, you know, I just wanted to bring that in because they were selling their souls even way back when. And, yeah,
11: and Faust, they did it in dreams.
8: Know, he was an alchemist, though. Yeah. Oh, well, speaking of dreams, I've got a couple here of Paul McCartney talking about his dreams, if you want to get into some of that.
6: This is why we don't go into dreams.
8: Yeah. Well, one of these was recorded on a boat, of all things, so it'll be noisy, but at least the first one is nice and clear.
1: Why did Paul McCartney write Let It Be? I had a dream. It was in the years when we were probably overdoing everything, drinking and getting staying out too late and getting crazy. So I was a bit sort of exhausted and I went to bed. Anyway, I had a dream and my mother, who died probably about 10 years previously, was in the dream. She came to me in the dream. It's a magic moment because you're actually there with your mother. So she seemed to know that I was a bit stressed out, and she said, don't worry, it's going to be fine. Just let it be. And I thought, wow. And just felt really great that my mother had given me that advice, and woke up and was just remembering the dream, and I thought, what did she say? She said, let it be.

0: I thought, I don't know this tune, or do I? It's like an old jazz tune or something, and I've, because my dad used to know a lot of old jazz stuff. Well, maybe I've just remembered it or somewhere. So sort of got, went to the piano, found the chords to it, you know, it's like a G, F sharp minor, 7, sort of B and that. And kind of just remembered it, made sure I remembered it. And then I just hawked it round to all my friends and stuff and said, what's this? You know, it's got to be something. It's like a good little tune, you know, and I couldn't have written it because I just dreamed it, you know. You don't get that lucky.
1: You don't get that lucky.
2: Mm.
1: And that was obviously in the 80s. If you see the video, he's got this sweet mullet. And I guess they were trying new things in the 80s. Like, let's interview you on a boat. So McCartney's like steering the boat, and the guy interviewing him is all leaned in, all serious.
3: He's trying to prove he's the man. He's probably got a cigar going. He's like, check out my boat. I'm Paul McCartney. Fuck
1: I'm Paul
3: you.
1: McCartney, man.
3: Bitch. You saw the new doc, though, the Get Back thing, right?
1: Yes. Yeah.
3: And you've talked about it on Hog Story.
2: Oh, yeah, you were playing clips from it on the Hog Story, I think.
1: Yeah, some of it. Mm-hmm.
3: But you are actually... One of the craziest things that kind of blew my mind when I was watching it, the first thing that blew my mind was that you're watching him write Let It Be, especially in that first part.
1: Yes.
3: And you can see all of them. They're all strung out, especially John. But they're all just like, you can tell, they're all just super worn out. They're super strung. And but in the midst of it all, they're all fucking around and bickering and doing all the stupid shit. But Paul will just Paul's like kind of go in the corner. See you at the clubs, you know, and he goes in the corner while everybody's bickering, and you can hear him figuring it out, writing Let It Be, like in the corner while everyone's like jerking each other off. And then he'll come back and be like, oh, I think I wrote a thing. And then he fucking wrote Let It Be, like right there. And you're watching him do it
1: with Mal Evans, the road manager guy who looks like a blissful idiot. You know, he's just there with a big dumb grin on his face. He's like, they let me hit the anvil with the hammer.
3: He's like a fat, dumb Michael Caine.
1: Well, like in the stuff I've read about Paul McCartney and how, you know, with all the Paul is dead stuff, the most intriguing thing is some people think that they went to India for the purpose of swapping souls with the body that is now Paul McCartney. Original Paul got in a car accident. He almost died and was going to die. So they hurry up. They go to India. They perform this ritual where they take Paul's soul, put it in this new body. And then the new body is inhabited by Paul. So it's got all his ideas and everything. But as part of this Hindu mysticism, they say that the new body takes on physical characteristics of the... soul inhabiting it. That's why it looks oddly like Paul McCartney and acts like him too, but it still maintains characteristics of the original. The original's still in there. But they had to put
3: the master, if you will.
1: Yeah. Well, they had to put the soul that was in the second body somewhere, and that's where Mal Evans comes in, and why he acts like an idiot, because his mind couldn't take it. So now he's got two souls in there, maybe one and a half. And he's just dumb because he accompanied
2: because
1: Paul
2: the
1: there.
2: Evans is retarded.
1: Retarded. And well, Paul had like after Sergeant Pepper's, Paul was just gone for 3 or 4 months and claims he was down in Africa. But Mal Evans was with him. And Mal Evans was going to write a tell-all book about all that kind of stuff. Then got murdered by the police.
2: Mal Evans, if he was behind like the soul switcheroo in any way, Mal Evans, what does that sound like? Malevolence.
3: My God.
1: Yeah, the police killed him. They shot at him 6 times, hit him 4 times, all because he had an air rifle in his hand.
2: Oh, God.
3: Oh, it must have been a coincidence.
1: And it sounds like LA police, doesn't it?
3: Good old LAPD. Oh, wait, London PD.
1: Oh, no, he was in Los Angeles.
3: He was in L.A.? Oh, dude, LAPD will kill you, and they will have a nice cup of coffee on your fucking corpse. They don't give a shit. They give a fuck.
1: Just like that.
3: Bam.
1: Just like that.
2: I have a... Uber just sent me a clip. I might have to get into that in a minute.

0: Bitch.
1: Well, it's, yeah, it's short. I'll play this. Boop sent me a Guar spooky story.
2: Thank you so much.
3: Nice.
2: Nice to meet you too.
3: Nice to meet you.
4: I was in bed one night with my girlfriend, and I woke up, and this same little thing was at the door this time, and it was coming into the room, and I was completely paralyzed. I couldn't scream, couldn't move, couldn't make any sound at all, and this time the hair kind of like floated back from its face, and there was a grinning skull with red eyes.
1: Well, that's good. Is it Red Skull?
0: I have no idea. I have no clue. I'm completely in the fucking red here. I have no. What's going on?
1: The hell? What is all this stuff?
5: You've been possessed by a demon.
0: Demons.
6: Who wants to know?
7: Did you reply? Who wants to know?
6: Yes.
1: And, I get we. Let's see. What's on the dock here? Yeah, Ali Vegas. This is him on how rappers get famous. Selling your soul or selling your ass?
8: What they do with the artists is easy. They send a stylist.
0: Selling that ass.
9: Yeah. Yep.
8: And if the stylist is like, if the stylist report back and be like, oh, he ready, then they invite you to the party. And that's when they be like, yo, look, when you go in here, it's going to be some, you know what I mean? It's a nigga at the door.
9: Okay. Look, what Ali Vegas is doing to you right now, he's giving you the game of how these niggas be getting turned the fuck out in this.
8: Yeah,
9: they try to put this tight ass shirt on you.
8: That's what they do.
9: And if you wear the
0: elaborate
9: shirt,
0: like, oh,
9: he
0: ready.
9: He with it.
8: That's you telling them, like, yeah, I'm ready. And then next thing you know, you get invited to the party where the greeting is the man squeezing your dick.
9: Whoa.
0: Indeed.
8: I'm telling you.
1: Telling you. He does elaborate.
0: Indeed. The gentleman elaborates that if you want to make it in this industry, you must have somebody
1: squeeze your dick,
0: cop your genitalia.
1: That's what Terry Crews said happened to him, right? It's a power move.
0: Hey, you fucking know it is. You want to have control over someone? Put your finger up their butt.
5: That's control.
1: If you want to have a real control over somebody, put your wiener up their butt.
0: Well, I mean, I was gonna. You can finger.
5: You
0: want to
5: have
0: penis.
5: Even more control over somebody? Put their wiener up their butt.
1: I like that meme. It was like how to assert dominance over somebody, and it's like a picture, like a, you know, health class diagram of somebody yawning, and someone just sticks their whole hand in the person's mouth while they're yawning. It's like,
5: mm-hmm. I used to do that.
0: Or
5: to
0: if
5: my
0: someone
5: cat.
0: Yawns and just grabs their dick while they're yawning. Wake up!
1: This is continuing with Ali Vegas here. We gonna go into this room here before you get the record due.
9: So a lot of times when the fans, y'all ask me, yo, doggy, why you ain't this? Why you ain't that? And I always tell y'all, because I refuse to sell my soul. Mm-hmm. And selling your soul is not some prick in your blood, you know, your end shit. No, motherfuckers is taking your ass.
8: Yeah, because they need something.
9: To hold over your head.
8: To hold over your head. So they can always bring you down.
9: Yep, like, yo, you got your ass took.
8: That's what I'm saying. Like, a lot of these niggas don't be hanging out. These niggas be girlfriends to these niggas.
9: Yeah, exactly.
8: They be
9: yeah.
8: girlfriends to the bigger niggas. Like, yep. I'm just telling you, like.
9: Nah, I mean, what he's saying is actual facts. So a lot of times when you see dudes come in the game, you be like, yo, how he got dug in so fast? He got dug in, literally.
8: They be
9: like, yo, how he do that? Yo, why he put him on? Yo, niggas be going to the party.
8: Like, come on. Shit be contractual. Like, why you just look?
0: Your butt's contractual.
8: The only nigga that ever married his high school sweetheart was DMX.
1: He goes on to say,
0: "Jesus, give me a fucking break."
1: I didn't click
0: DMX. Of all the people, they're like, "Well, no one will ever be as a paragon of virtue as DMX." But everyone else, they suck.
5: But now DMX is
0: dead at 42. Yeah.
5: All because
1: I think
5: Satan
1: they're saying
5: was saying
1: he's the only one that wouldn't.
10: I'm coming to
1: dick.
10: Get that booty.
1: Yeah,
0: mm-hmm. Your booty.
1: He goes on. I didn't clip the whole thing but they go on to say like most, pretty much all these rappers, like they have like they fly out like one woman for the photo shoots, like one model, but really at the hotel rooms they're all getting butt fucked. Like they're all just they're all the rappers that like sing. It's like going back to the Tropic Thunder thing with the, you know. It's I Love the Pussy is the rap song, but really he's getting banged by a dude, which there's nothing wrong with necessarily, but it's
0: not that there's anything wrong with that.
1: It's something just
5: if that's
1: like,
5: your boat, float it. You know?
1: Yeah, but it's a but at the same time, these are the guys that are maybe unwillingly getting butt fucked by you know record executives and stuff like that. That's according to them. That's rumor thing. And hearsay.
0: It's not a sex thing; it's a power thing.
1: The one guy
0: you know about the dress, right?
1: What's the dress?
0: Chappelle's talked about about black men wearing the dress.
1: I have a clip about that.
0: Oh, you do?
1: Yeah.
5: Nice.
1: Here's,
0: well, then
1: Cat
0: we'll
1: Williams.
0: Get into that later.
1: Yeah, here's Cat Williams, perfect. The guy in the Chappelle. Here's Cat Williams talking about Chappelle talking about the black man in the dress.
0: Yes.
10: There was a recent controversy online. I know you don't spend all your time online about Kevin Hart wearing a dress in an SNL skit. And Dave Chappelle spoke about that as a comedian. Black actors are always, you know, being asked to wear dresses. Have you ran into that? And what do you think about that whole Illuminati theory that people put out there about that?
11: Well, thanks for that softball question. It's two answers. First of all, let's be very, very clear. It is possible that there isn't anything funnier than a guy in a dress. And if that's the case, then it might also be said that there's nothing funnier than a black guy in a dress. Okay, well, I watched all of my friends throughout my entire life be able to dunk a basketball, but not me. So everybody can't do everything. So, you know, some of us make choices. I think it's not a biggest choice for others. I'm saying at the end of the day, Kevin doesn't have to worry about what people are going to say about him wearing a dress because of the long line of dress-wearing people before him. So now we have Big Mama's House 1, 2, yep. and 3.
5: Yeah.
11: I've never seen Madea in a pantsuit. I think she wears dresses. So now I'm saying, why are we picking on poor little Kevin Hart? Because it was his turn next.
5: Okay.
11: Some of us are against the Illuminati, and we are against the Illuminati at our own detriment. When people are against the Illuminati, then they get punched in the face all the time. The press hates them, and nobody likes them. End quote.
10: We all love
0: Wear the dress.
11: Exactly. Dave Chappelle has never been a part of the Illuminati. They don't want him or me or people like us.
5: Yeah.
11: But now it's not necessary for us to store up that hornet's nest unless we intend to get stung a million times. I didn't understand that. They had to sting me a million times. Right. I'm still not going to join, but I respect it a little more.
1: Alright. He's not going to join the Illuminati, but he respects them a little more now. I thought that was really interesting.
0: Oh, yeah, right?
12: And everyone's gay once in a while.
0: You stand up to the Illuminati, but then they crush you, and they're like, "Hey, if you're not going to be part of the club, that's fine. But just so you know,
5: hey, you've never seen Sinbad in a dress."
1: Yeah,
0: sure.
1: As far as I know,
5: play the
1: everybody's gay once in a while clip one more time.
5: Oh.
12: Man, everyone's gay once in a while.
13: This is before we found out about AIDS.
1: Yeah, there we go.
0: Never go full
12: Calling
0: gay.
12: Up Satan's bottom.
5: I too have some clips from a rapper. This is Crunchy Black from 3-6 Mafia talking about such things. Do you know about Vlad TV? Have you ever seen any of that stuff?
1: It's not ringing a bell right off the bat.
0: No.
5: Oh, okay. Well, if you search him on YouTube, he's got a whole bunch of stuff about rappers talking about Satanism, the Illuminati, all this sort of thing, selling their souls, all this. And the most interesting thing was from this guy, Crunchy Black. Now, I have to excuse the way he's speaking. He's not drunk or anything. He was shot in the face in like 2012.
1: Sorry. Did not expect that. Whoa.
5: Oh, no.
1: I'm not drunk.
5: And he's got a big...
1: Whoa.
5: It was pretty much like that. The hole is still there, too.
1: Oh, my God. That's like a Ghetto Boys album. Like, dude got shot in the eye, and then they shot the album cover with his eye patched up while they're rolling him out of the hospital, and that's the Ghetto Boys album cover. Can't remember which album.
5: Hard Tardin. That's what they're doing. Now, so let's listen to Crunchy Black. He's talking about how selling your soul.
14: And I ain't going to lie to you, Vlad. And I fuck with you like this is the reason why I'm giving you a lot of gyms. And I'm taking you a little further than we always go. Yeah, he right. The nigga approached me too. It's just I was smart enough not to sell my soul. I was smart enough to be able to make a negotiating on some bullshit instead of my soul. You get what I'm saying? And I thank my grandmama for that, because my grandmama and a couple of my aunties for that, because they introduced me to the Lord way before I met the devil. You get what I'm saying? And I believed in the Lord more than I believe in the devil at any time. So I'm like on some slick shit with him when I can say this type of shit to you, but never sold my soul. You get what I'm saying? Niggas selling their soul for this music, this weak ass jewelry. You know what I'm saying? Just so they can have something and prove to somebody else they somebody. I said, a child never asked to be here, but yet have a purpose for being on this earth. So you don't have to sell your soul to be who you're supposed to be. You just got to know who you're supposed to be and be that person. You get what I'm saying?
0: Yeah.
5: All right. So he sold his soul.
1: Yes, I do know
5: what
1: he
5: didn't
1: saying.
5: Sell his soul, but he still made deals with the devil. He just didn't sell his soul in order to make the deals. Because, I mean, 3-6 Mafia, you know, that's what the 3-6s stand for. Dun, dun, dun.
1: How did I never even realize
0: that? Not the 36 Chambers?
5: Nope, not that. Not at all. No. 666, Mark of the Beast, baby. Sweet baby.
0: Sweet, sweet baby devil.
5: Sweet baby Satan. here's some more from Crunchy Black, and I boosted the treble. Maybe it makes it a little easier to understand, and probably not, because he was shot in the face.
15: Now, 3-6 Mafia Damn. Came out.
0: Hope he's okay.
15: Basically, the first rap group.
5: He's alive.
15: To talk about the devil, essentially. 3-6, 666 is, you know, the mark of the beast, right?
14: Right, right.
15: Now, you fast forward to 2021, and the gay rapper Lil Nas X makes a music video where he actually goes to hell and he gives Satan a lap dance.
14: I saw it.
15: And then he put out some shoes with a pentagram on it with human blood in it and all that type of stuff. So you being a 3-6 Mafia guy that's dealt with all that type of satanic type imagery and so forth, what do you think about that video and what he's doing?
14: Hey, man. The devil, when I met him, and I hate to say it, I met him, but when I met him, it wasn't what Nas showed us. It was the illusion or I would say illusion of he was a friend more than he was that dude that Nas showed us. You get what I'm saying? The devil would come in my business partner form or come in your form. He would never come in his raw form to a person, period. You get what I'm saying? He always gonna come looking like somebody else, talking like somebody else, acting like somebody else. For Nas to do that, I don't know. Paul, let me shut up. Cause Paul might don't want me saying this. Let me shut up. Let me just shut up. I don't know. This devil shit, I mean, we did that shit. You know what I'm saying? We did that shit for real.
0: Yeah,
14: ain't for no real. Way you gonna be able to say 666 Mafia, 666. Or none of that shit without actually meeting the man. You get what I'm saying? And we can act like we haven't all our lives. And I'm gonna be the bullshit nigga and tell y'all the truth. Ain't nowhere in hell the devil came the way now I see it, and it worked that way. It's only gonna work the way that he feel like it need to work. I believe in the Lord a lot. I'm rolling with the Lord. I am one of the lowest workers, but I also was able to walk in the devil's den without selling my soul. Y'all know I got shot in Vegas. I was in the room that Tupac died in. So that means that I probably need to have been dead. But just because I believe in the Lord more than I believe in the devil, I'm just saying Nas was, he was all wrong. He was all wrong. Stop searching for something that you really don't want to be in. You know what I'm saying? And I don't want to talk. Now, what you finna say?
15: No, no, go ahead. Finish your thought.
14: No, I don't want, I'm not going to say nothing about the way he really is. Because, you know, everybody got their own choice. But stop searching for something that you really don't want to be fucking with. You can say the wrong word and he'll show up. And I ain't drunk, I ain't high, I ain't none of that. Paul and him know what I'm talking about.
5: That part, the last part he said of say the wrong word and he'll show up.
1: Yeah.
5: I thought it was interesting because I had been, you know, the clips about using words in magic. And I was like, well, you say the wrong word and he'll show up.
1: Mm-hmm. There's a couple words that I was saying in context of talking about something that I don't say anymore. Like alternate names for the devil.
0: Curse words.
1: The main one is the goat, the goat figure that I just out of abundance of caution don't say anymore. But one of my close friends, it's a really good guitar player, and he was back when we made the first Faust episode. Part of the reason I made it is because he was like really wanting to, and he'll probably be listening to this, so I'm not going to out him, give him any personal information, because I don't know if he would want that or not, but you know, he was wanting to go like do a blood oath under a full moon at the right exact type of moon, go to a certain crossroads, he had one picked out, and make a deal like Robert Johnson or Bob Dylan style. And the day he had decided to do it, a bunch of weird synchronicities started happening that all culminated at the end, which really, the weird stuff was happening just like in his life, like somebody close to him died that day. And then that evening, this random dude just walks up to his house, this like kind of hobo bum looking guy, and starts talking to him and asks him if he's a traveling man, and like is not asking for money, not asking for cigarettes or anything.
0: If he's a traveler.
1: Yeah,
0: that's a classic. That's classic shit. And it's like if they're a traveler,
1: but it's like this random guy he's never seen before, and he's asking him to go with him, and he's like super vague. And this guy was like probably strung out. I wasn't there, but like just like that. That was, I don't remember the exact conversation, but the fact that like all this random stuff, like a death of family member, and then that guy like walking up and being like real cryptic and talking about like Freemasonry or something, and showing him like this tattoo on his hand, like freaked him the fuck out to the point where he never went through with it. It's like,
0: but
1: yeah,
0: they knew he was going to go for it.
1: Yeah, it was like the universe was basically like giving him, you know, that day that he was deciding to do it that night when it was a full moon, the universe gave him like, you know, a handful of things to be like, all right, well, this, you're in or you're out.
0: Get.
1: Yeah, you're like, yeah, you're in or you're out. So this, there's just the signal. It's like, you making this decision or not? And he was like, I'm not.
5: I do have some clips. They're older clips of Dylan talking about. Them, sir. Oh, sorry. What?
1: Is this the master?
0: They're older clips, but they check out, sir.
5: Yeah, they're older clips, but they check out. I was about to let them through. This is Bob Dylan. He's talking on 60 Minutes about
1: the Master Commander
5: sort of thing.
0: Chief Commander.
16: Why do you still do it? Why are you still out here?
17: Well, it goes back to the destiny thing. I mean, I made a bargain with it, you know, a long time ago, and I'm holding up my hand.
16: What was your bargain?
17: To get where
1: to sing like this.
16: Should I ask who you made the bargain with?
17: with the chief commander.
16: On this earth?
17: In this earth and then in the world we can't see.
5: Yeah, in the world we can't see, man.
0: A world we can't see. So not hell, but a world we can't see that always exists. Mm. Exists concurrently to this reality.
5: We can't see it.
1: Yeah. I mean, heaven and hell theoretically could be not in a different location, just in a different lens of reality.
0: As above, so below. It's an inflection. It's an inversion of our own reality, or even a parallel frequency, if you will.
5: I do believe that there are good forces and evil forces out there, whether or not it's God and Satan or angels and demons or any of that. I don't know. Or Jesus, but I do know that there are good and there are evil things in the world, and a lot of it is stuff we can't see. But
1: that story you told me on the show a while back when you and Carolyn were onto that, like, black figure that you guys accidentally summoned was, like, terrifying.
5: Mm-hmm. Dude, that fucking thing still follows me around. Like, last night, I was listening to Bowl After Bowl.
1: What?
5: I was standing outside.
1: Last I heard, it was gone and it never came back.
5: Yeah. Yeah, no shit. And so I was taking pictures of the stars and stuff outside with my camera. I came back inside to refresh the stream because it stopped. And come in my front door, and there was that black just figure in right in my living room. And the lights were on in my house. So it's not like I saw some shadow in the house. Like, the lights were on all over. And,
0: God.
5: Oh, yeah, it stopped me dead in my tracks. And I was like, duh. And just turned right around, didn't shut my door or anything. Turned around. I was like, oh, I can't even, like, look inside. And I was like, fucking.
0: You poor bastard.
5: Should I look? Do I look? Of course, it wasn't here when I came back. But.
0: Oh, man.
5: That fucking like feeling, rough. that heavy, like, weighted feeling, like a weighted blanket on me was, like, came back. I was like, I thought this motherfucker was gone.
1: Yeah.
0: Just so you know.
1: Do what you did again last time and just lurking. Yell at him. Yeah. Well,
5: I noticed you were
0: looking. Get the fuck out of here.
5: Up.
0: I've done that to ghosts. Get the fuck out of here, you stupid piece of shit. Fuck you.
5: I noticed you were looking up stuff about devil and music, and I just thought I'd say hi, see how it's going.
1: That's what something Midnight Mike and I were talking about, because some caller on OBDM called in and told this crazy story about how their childhood home was filled of shadow people and one shadow cat. Like, they were all blacker than black figures, and he was the only one seeing them for a while, but then his parents saw him. I was asking Mike about that, like, because David Icke calls him the djinn, or the shadow,
0: the
1: like,
0: djinn.
1: Yeah, and there's shadow people, and Mike was saying, like, Mike said something interesting. It was like, I don't really like talking about him very much, because supposedly talking about him can trigger events and, like, draw them to you.
0: Yes, like magnets.
5: Oh, well, yeah, maybe I shouldn't have ever talked about it on any shows, and probably it triggers them even when other people listen. So.
0: You got to talk about it every now and again.
1: Yeah, but, I mean, I think I think it's important to talk about that, because, like, that way people that are having those experiences similarly don't think they're just absolutely insane, because people need to know it's more common than you think. You know.
5: Well, and you know, like, go ahead. Sorry,
0: I was just going to say one of my favorite books ever is called A Wizard of Earthsea, and the whole premise is that someone gets split up with a shadow. Like magically, like, he goes to a wizarding school, and it's kind of like a real rough and tumble merchant marine version of Harry Potter, but they eventually split shadows, and that's the whole premise, is like, you have this dark element that if you ignore it for the most part, then it's not a problem, but if you fuck with it, it fucks with you back.
1: What was the... There was, like, it might have been a kid's book or a cartoon or something I remember from as a kid that just triggered me, you saying that. It's some story or, like, cartoon about this kid that somehow gets his, almost like when you pull a rubber band and it finally breaks in half, like, he got disconnected from his shadow. And so when he would, like, his actual shadow, so when he'd walk around in sunlight or in light, he wouldn't have no shadow being cast. And his shadow was, like, disembodied from himself, and once it got away from him, it had its own personality.
5: Well, like, yeah, Peter Pan was trying to get his shadow back.
0: That's Peter Pan thing, too.
1: It's probably Peter Pan is where I saw it. Jesus Christ. I haven't seen Peter Pan since I was a kid.
5: Stupid ass shadow.
0: Yeah. This thing I'm talking about is some weird obscure Wizard of Earthsea by Ursula Le Guin. And they've made a couple shows about it, but it just doesn't translate to screen. It's not a Game of Thrones, you know. Can't do it.
5: I can play some more awful voice guy clips of him talking about words and how words can be used in magic. Since Crunchy Black was talking about saying the wrong words and summoning the devil or a demon. Yeah, so let's listen to this guy's awful voice and his weird cutting himself off. His edits are awful.
1: The background.
18: Once you know how words, along with sound, can be used to direct energy to produce magic effects, you will know that words could be as powerful or even more powerful than swords. When you move the letters around in words to the front, you get sword. This is not an accident. Nearly all words in the English language are carefully designed and put together in a way that produces magic effects so that the creators, the dark magicians, of these words can trick you into playing their con game. The dark magicians like to tell you what they are doing to you, or planning to do to you, in movies and in TV shows. Another word that they like to use into playing their con game is contract. When you separate contract in half, you get con and track. As a verb, the word con is defined as a swindle or trick. As a noun, the word tract is defined as a brief treatise or pamphlet for general distribution. Based on the two definitions, when you put con and tract together, you get a deceptive treatise or a treatise full of trickery. When you sign a contract with a corporation or the government, you are agreeing to a fraudulent and deceptive treatise. In other words, you are being conned.
5: In other words.
0: With a tract.
5: Yeah, why not just call it a tract?
1: Breakdown I hadn't heard before.
0: Attracted a con. Language is funny like that.
1: It kind of reminds me of what Terrence McKenna was like. One of his main theories is that reality, the universe, is made of language. Mm-hmm. And then, of course, in the Bible, it's like, in the beginning was the Word, and the Word was God, and the Word was with God. It's like the magic behind the first paragraph of the Bible is pretty intense.
0: All the magic behind the Bible itself is words. The whole reason that the Bible has power in the first place, and the Quran and all these things, is that it's text. And the text will outlive any human being. And because it just keeps living on generation after generation, that's truly what makes it sacred.
1: Yeah.
0: The book, the Bible, the word, the written language itself is what is the main thing that is able to give that lineage of knowledge for people, you know, outside of blood itself, which is, I think you talked about blood earlier, and blood is so important in the Bible. The Bible tells us that.
19: Mm-hmm. Here, let me read this to you.
0: The blood is like one of the most repeated words in the Bible. You hear blood all the time.
5: And then you drink it.
0: And then you drink it. Or you bathe in it or whatever.
5: Whatever. Yeah.
0: Whatever floats your boat.
5: Yeah, you can bathe in it and you drink it. Drink the bath water.
0: Don't throw the baby out with the blood water. You guys talked about actual Faust himself, the character Faust and Goethe and that whole thing.
1: He was the alchemist who wanted to increase his skills by... conjured a demon. Faust was not a real guy, right? It's just a fictional.
0: No, it's a work of it's one of the, it's considered the greatest work of German literature. And it was written by Johann Wolfgang von Goethe. And
1: what's number two? Mein Kampf? What's the second greatest?
0: That's the second greatest. Yeah, I figured. Yeah. And then the third is Angela Merkel's climate treaties speech. Nah, man. So Faust starts off with God, and he's not called the devil. He's called Mephistopheles. So he's a lesser demon. I mean, he's meant to be sort of like Satan, but he's not actually Satan in name. Mephistopheles, they have a gamble, just like they do with Job.
1: Devil went down to Georgia. Gamble.
0: Yeah, yeah. Well, no, it's not. It's not the gamble between the man and the devil. It's the gamble between God and the devil.
1: Oh.
0: And God and the devil are having a conversation, and the devil sees Faust, who is this genius scholar, and they make a bet that the devil can't go down and corrupt this great, well-learned, very Christian, very godly man. And that is actually the beginning of Faust, is God and the devil having this gamble, just like with Job and the idea of, you know, that we're going to test this man's faith, essentially, is the moral of the story.
1: So it's almost the reverse Job. Instead of taking this guy and just destroying his life to see if he would still praise God, it's like, would this guy join the devil?
0: We're going
1: to
0: give him everything that he wants.
1: Yeah.
0: We're going to give him every single wish and thing that this we're going to find the smartest guy on the planet. We're going to give him exactly what he wants, and we're going to see what happens. And that's kind of the beginning of the whole thing.
5: Well, and Johann Faust was a real person. They didn't write that.
0: He's based tragical, on a guy. Yeah.
5: Yeah, yeah. The tragical history of the life of Dr. Faust was the fiction.
0: Johann George Faust. Yeah.
5: Yeah, yeah, yeah. But Johann George was an actual person, but
0: right. So this Faustus character is based on a real guy, but isn't really the real guy. But it's a dramatization, and I think one of the first things they do when they go down and the devil goes down and convinces this guy and gives him what he wants, the first thing he asks for is youth so that he can go get laid.
5: Naturally.
1: Nice.
0: You know
5: the
0: what
5: power
0: I mean?
5: Of the boner is the strongest.
0: Yeah. This learned man, at an old age, he asked the devil, he goes, you know, I spent my whole life trying to be learned and read and have spent all this time in academia and working and all this shit, and I'm lonely, and all I want is just to be young and to be able to woo this beautiful young woman that I'm obsessed with.
5: Which is why Limp Bizkit wrote Nookie. He did it all for the Nookie.
0: He did it all. You
1: well,
0: know?
1: You can't.
0: That's
1: you,
0: what it's all for.
1: Well, if you have a Limp Bizkit, you need Viagra, first of all.
5: Or a deal with the devil.
1: Yeah.
0: Or a new fraternity.
5: A fraternity with Satan.
1: That's right. While we're not too far off from the rap stuff, I got Professor Griff from Public Enemy. Pay the ultimate price.
20: So Rap-A-Lot's Jay Prince was heard through the African grapevine that he had inked a deal with the brother Pimp C. And if you can remember, Pimp C went live before he died. And he started blasting people, calling people homosexuals and this kind of thing. And he was calling people out. Shortly after that, they found him dead in a hotel. Overdose. When you want to operate in that $20 million club and higher, $100 million club where these brothers were operating in, oh, you got to pay the price. You got to bond yourself to these people forever. Let's look at some of the other people that have bonded themselves to this demonic energy. Michael Jordan, who did he lose?
21: His daddy.
1: He had to make Space Jam, too.
20: Bill Cosby, who did he lose?
21: Mm-hmm. His son.
20: I can go on and on. When Kanye West wanted to be up in that space so bad, he signed the oath, took the oath, rather, and signed on, became a Mason and took the oath, wrote Lucifer, Son of the Morning, for Jay-Z, and that was his initiation. And sure enough, he lost his mom. Jennifer Hudson wanted to be up in that space. Yep, her family got taken at it on some ritual killings.
0: Kobe.
20: Are you following me? So we need to understand this particular thing. You're not going to operate up into the $50, $100 million club, and you not pay the ultimate price now. Not the ultimate price, right, but make a blood sacrifice. Jay-Z was well aware of all of this. So they paid him off. How did they pay him off? They gave him Rockaware. They gave him Rockefeller Records, Rock Nation, Jay-Z Inc. Scion made a deal with him. Then the New Jersey Nets, he owns part of that. Jay Hotels, 4040 Club. I can go on and on, bro. And this is happening right before our eyes, man. So they niggerized the music. As soon as Jay-Z got made, he was made president of Def Jam. Guess who he signed? Two known drug dealers. Young Jeezy and Rick Ross. Who's going to perpetuate and carry on the madness and the negative demonic frequency. Are you following me?
21: Yes, sir.
20: We need to understand that to that degree. Now, we love these brothers, but they're victims.
21: Yeah.
20: was a diabolical plan, man, to take hip-hop off course, and they're successful. Hip-hop is no longer the voice of the voiceless.
1: Hip-hop's no longer the voice of the voiceless. Now, I think he might be confused on the Rick Ross bit, because Rick Ross, wasn't he a cop that stole the drug dealer's name, Rick Ross?
0: Rick Ross was a Def Jam before Jay-Z, I thought. I thought Rick Ross was one of the founders of Def Jam, but
1: I don't shit.
5: No, it was Rick so. Rubin that was the founder.
0: Oh, Rick Rubin, not Rick Ross. Yeah. Rick Rubin. Sorry, I'm getting mixed up.
1: My well, Rick bad. Ross That's was
5: different. Rick there, Lance.
1: Ricky Ross was like, you know, the in the with Webb and Webb's Dark Alliance. He was, you know, Freeway. That's Ricky right. Ross was like the biggest cocaine dealer of all time. And turned out he was working on behalf of the CIA and didn't know it. And then so
0: of course.
1: Rick Ross, the rapper Rick Ross, my understanding is he was like a cop and he became a rapper and took Rick Ross's name.
0: Hmm.
1: I could be wrong. I know he took his name. I could be wrong that he's a cop though, or was a cop.
5: Well, too, I mean, talking about the sacrifice thing, Metallica, they got fucking huge after Cliff Burton died.
1: Yeah.
5: And both James and Lars talked about how they loved him. And that's the whole point of a sacrifice, is give up something you don't want to give up.
0: Yep.
1: Yeah.
0: It's the Thanos thing. That was kind of a... They definitely had a lot of blood sacrifice in this whole Marvel cape shit bullshit that they've been going on. It's like...
5: Yeah. Yeah.
0: That's all part of it as well. There's a mythological... To me, there's the literal blood sacrifice that you do when people demand it of you, but... There's the metaphorical blood sacrifice, too. Like, when you sell your soul, I think there's the metaphor of, like, you work really hard, and you sacrifice family and friends and social life and certain aspects of your life you sacrifice for the success.
1: Right. And like, that, is the time you spend, is the minutes and hours of the day, is the time you have on Earth, is that your soul? Because, if you're just selling your time to Walmart to... to eat,
0: what else is there for you other to your existence than your existence? What do you get up every day and what do you spend your time on? That's the most important energy that you could ever contribute to the world. And the fact that these people will spend their whole lives, 12 hours a day, committed to this one thing, which is basically making money and making a great record or whatever you're trying to do, trying to get in with these record execs, and you're trying to make it happen for yourself, be the next Jay-Z. You know, run Def Jam Records, then that's the situation. And when you get to a certain level of wealth, it goes from beyond that to you're literally going to start sucking dick and doing crazy shit to appease these people so that you can have this shot at this meteoric success.
1: Hell yeah. Cold Acid sent in some Cypress Hill lyrics for us to check out. Go ahead, Glitch.
5: Oh, I've got one last clip from a Crunchy Black here about meeting the devil, since we're still on the hip-hop, guys. It might be semi-intelligible.
0: Hip-hop?
15: Okay, so you said you've met the devil before.
2: I have. I ain't gonna say they have. I ain't gonna say I can't talk for Paul and Juice and them.
15: But you have.
2: I have.
15: Okay.
2: And my deal was, I don't know if I should be able to tell you what my deal was. I don't know if I can get in trouble for that shit, Will. But my deal was the type of person I am. The shit that I talk about, I'm able to get away with it just because. I'm not serving him and I'm not giving him my soul, but it's not all about your soul. It's more about getting different people to believe in him instead of believing in the Lord. You get what I'm saying? They said he got cast down to earth because they didn't want him in heaven. And he's the son of the same person of Jesus. You get what I'm saying? Or God. And shit it's just crazy as fuck because, you know, people don't even search for shit like Muslims. Why do we don't like Caucasian people? You get what I'm saying? And we'll follow somebody else's shit just because they say it's the shit. You get what I'm saying? And I think it's cool or whatever you might say, but I get you. I'm just saying the devil is real and God is real. Pick your side before it's too late.
5: Yeah, it's not about your soul, really. It's just about making people believe in him versus the other.
1: Yeah, so if the entire human race across time is one collective soul and this planet is like a little egg yolk, one of many, then yeah, it's a numbers game at that point. It's like a test that you'd have to get more people on one side than the other, I guess, from that perspective. The lyrics, mm-hmm. Cold Acid Sense, Cypress Hill, Superstar, Studio Gangster Max signed the deal.
0: You doing the Andy Weir egg? Are you referencing the Andy Weir, the egg universe theory? Where we're all this? The same person? We're all the same person, and we exist in the egg, the big ovum of the universe, and consciousness is really just a collective hive mind that is individually, one by one, going through turmoil, trauma, and
1: that's just more what like LSD and mushrooms told me. Then I don't know who Andy Weir is, to be honest with you.
0: Yeah, well, but it's lining up, though.
1: It's clicking with me. You know, like the Alan Watts type thing and all the Eastern stuff.
0: Mm-hmm, mm-hmm.
1: The egg. I like the egg.
0: The egg is I like the idea that our universe is a big egg, and we're just birthing the next level of consciousness, the next evolutionary level, collectively.
1: Alex Jones was talking about that on Joe Rogan as soon as he hit the blunt. He's like, humans, humans are like little, like, not just human lives, but the entire, like, planet is just like one of trillions, and they're in the actual span of everything. It's like a planet lives and dies, and a whole history is had in just seconds, like snapping by, and it's just all like for a bigger purpose. I'm butchering what he said, but
0: no, right. That's an accurate paraphrase, I think.
1: Cypress Hill, Studio Gangster Max signed the deal. I think he's gonna make a mill, but never will till he crosses over. Ooh, Travis Scott. Crossover. Wasn't that what they said on stage at that massacre? My man
0: definitely crossed over, that's for sure.
1: That Travis Scott Massacre Festival, when it said get ready to cross over. Still running?
0: Yeah.
1: Still filling your head with fantasies? Come with me. Show me the sacrifice it takes to make the cheese.
5: Cheese.
1: I'll have to play this after the show for the stream. Thanks, Cole.
0: Yeah, Astroworld was definitely another great live, in-your-face example of hip-hop dudes trying to be Aleister Crowley.
1: Yeah, that was some satanic shit. Even if, and I think sometimes, I don't know, but particularly with him, I think some, because there was some misinformation going around with videos where, like, he's just, like, not doing anything and just looking at the body and, like going dead while this person gets carried past him on a stretcher. Travis Scott was. But if you look at, like, the context of that, you know, 30 seconds later, he was like, hold up, we need some medics over here. Somebody passed out. We need medics. Mm. So it's not like he was just, there was some out-of-context stuff. But whether he was aware of it or not, that whole thing, and he might have been on some level, that whole thing was some kind of satanic ritual.
0: There's footage of him, like, asking for help. But there's also footage of him flipping off the ambulance.
1: Yeah, that's true.
0: And staring at people getting carted off and him not doing anything about it. I mean, if you're on stage, it's not that hard to see shit going on.
1: Yeah.
0: Like, you know, 30 feet out, motherfucker can see people are getting carted off. It's like,
1: but like at Bonnaroo, dude, like it's not uncommon to see people passed out getting carried away by medics.
0: Yeah, but Bonnaroo is 10 times bigger than what you're talking about here.
1: Yeah.
0: Like, Bonnaroo is fucking massive.
1: I see that at Bonnaroo, I'm not like immediately like, oh God.
0: No. It wasn't the crush that was the problem. It was that the giant Hieronymus Bosch head and all of the crossing through the other side and the fucking
1: the two satanic hands,
0: imagery.
1: The hand, like the puppet master hands over the entire...
0: all-seeing eye, the flames of hell. Like, all of that shit. That's what's fucking creepy.
5: Yeah, and the fact that he had a crush for it.
0: Yeah. The so merch. It's all fucking weird. You know, blue little stick figures walking through a hell of fire.
1: Yeah, and how much of that is the producers and the touring managers and the record label, and how much of that is the artist's decision?
0: But it's his company, though.
1: Right.
0: So if it is the decision, it's the people that he has hired and the people that he chooses to work with.
1: I always wondered that with, like, Katy Perry and Beyonce and shit like that. Like, how much of it is their art, and Nicki Minaj, like, how much of that is their artistic decision, and how much of that is, like, the suits,
5: Lady movie, Gaga, I would think with her it'd be more of her decision than someone else's, because just how she is.
1: Well, yeah, she's a weirdo.
5: Very, I don't know, but
1: and I'm not big into the transvestigation thing, but I think we need to seriously look at Lady Gaga with that one.
0: Yeah, she's a great example of somebody who's powerful but also has to definitely, like, suck the dick of whatever is going on.
5: Well, she's a woman, so they're not going to let them
1: is she?
5: Have all the control.
0: Either way,
1: is she?
0: That might be a detriment to her, actually. They seem to really like the boys.
1: I think Gaga might be a dude. Here's my last rap, rap clip here. Juice WRLD. You guys remember this one?
5: No.
0: Juice WRLD?
1: Juice WRLD, the rapper. WRLD.
5: Oh. Okay.
1: Okay, so he was getting really big really quick, kind of came out of nowhere. There's a video he posted on Instagram.
5: Yeah, this guy. Okay.
1: He posted on Instagram a picture, like, he's being filmed from a distance. There's, like, a pentagram made out of candles out in, like, kind of in the distance that he's sitting in the middle of. And there's a guy with an M.C. Escher style Freemasonry black and white checkered shirt, like out of Fallout New Vegas.
0: Checkered.
1: And he goes, this dude about to sell his soul. He fixing to sell his soul. And a year later, Juice WRLD was dead. So, yeah, this is a...
3: You guys know what...
1: This is actually, I think, before he died. This was right after it happened. This guy's reacting to it on YouTube.
3: You guys know what Juice WRLD was singing? I still see the shadows in my room. I'm starting to think... Them shadows were the goddamn devil. The devil was just running through Juice WRLD's room trying to get his soul, and he didn't know what to do. Now, Juice WRLD put up a video, and mad people start jumping. I mentioned, yo, Don, we got to talk about this, man. This man has sold his soul. And I'm like, oh, okay, we're going to talk about it. Now, I don't understand why the new rappers keep playing around with this. I remember Tekashi one time, he was like, yo, I signed a $15 million Illuminati deal. Then we got Lil Uzi talking about all of his fans are going to hell. He doesn't know whether or not if he's in Illuminati or he's going to jump on a spaceship. Now, we got...
1: What does that even mean? He doesn't know if he's in the Illuminati or whether he's going to jump on a spaceship.
0: Spaceship.
3: Doesn't know whether or not like if he's in a
0: spaceship,
3: Illuminati, or he's gonna jump on a spaceship. Now we got the lucid dreamer, Juice WRLD himself, talking about he's now in the Illuminati. He's about to sell his soul, and I'm starting to wonder, like, damn, man, is it the hair dye that got these dudes acting crazy? Because I don't know what's going on with these dudes. Juice put up this video, and I want you guys to watch what he's saying. Just watch this, man. All
4: right, y'all. I'm finna sell my soul. I'm gonna hit y'all when I'm through. I'm gonna be rich as hell. All right.
22: It ain't take too long, Illuminati, man.
4: What'd you say, Coop?
3: Now, after seeing that video, god damn, man, it's looking like this dude is about to sacrifice some goats. He's about to sacrifice some chickens. If you're an animal and you're close to that location, you might want to dip. I'm just saying.
1: I like the way that guy talks. He's about to sacrifice some goats. He about to sacrifice some chickens?
3: Goats?
5: I'm just saying.
3: He's about to sacrifice some chickens?
1: I love it. But yeah, that was a weird one.
5: Yeah, yeah. And then he's dead.
1: Yep. I think he overdosed on Sizzurp in an airport, died of a seizure or something.
5: Well, that's a shitty way to go.
1: Yeah.
0: Yeah, that's a shitty way to go. It almost seems weak.
5: It does. It does. Of all the things. Of all the things. Like,
0: you're going out on lean?
1: Great. I mean, I don't know. I know it was a seizure. I think it was that was confirmed. And he died when that seizure happened. And the Sizzurp was just a guess based on the content of what his music is.
0: He was he was on a bunch of shit, basically. He was
5: probably.
1: And his music is lyrically and videos is pretty satanic. Pretty satanic.
5: Well, just like The Weeknd, that guy's got satanic imagery all over his music videos.
1: Have you seen the music video for MGMT, When You Die?
5: Mm-mm.
1: We'll all be laughing with you when you die. Check that out. That is a, at some point.
0: MGMT, the Electric Eel Band?
1: Yes.
0: Have you seen their song Dark Age?
1: Yeah.
0: It's been making its rounds on 4chan lately.
1: In what context?
0: It's also satanic. They do the poll edit where they have like something that's now and shitty, and then they compare it to something that used to be and was great.
1: Oh.
0: So if that's architecture or, you know, whatever, I could go into the poll categories, which are pretty racy, pretty dicey.
1: Yeah.
0: So I don't need to bring that on me. Definitely the MGMT, they seem to be, as they say, as the kids say, based. They're a based band.
1: I really like MGMT.
0: I've seen them live. They're great.
1: Yeah, but
0: they did not want to play any of their old shit, though.
1: Yeah, I think their best album was the second one, the one that has Flash Delirium on it, and Congratulations and all that. But anyway, so When You Die, the music video the music video is like the music video is so spot on as far as like an intense psychedelic trip and like how. You know that feeling where you don't know if you're dead or alive when you're tripping? And the visuals of it and everything. Like, When You Die, the MGMT music video is so spot on that I can't even watch it because it creeps me out how spot on it is of, like, this psychedelic, like, ego death experience.
0: Mm-hmm.
1: It's like...
0: Smart guys.
1: Some things smart nail guy. It. Like, When I Was Done Dying by Dan Deacon is, like, a really pleasant version of nailing it. But the MGMT one is like, oh, this is too close to home.
0: Nailing it.
5: Really nailed
1: it. Yeah.
5: I've got a couple of clips since we're talking about artists. There's a couple of different people talking about Prince. And the first guy is the big name producer, L.A. Reid, giving a short little story about a personal experience with Prince.
6: The one thing that, you know, kind of spooked me about it all
7: was
6: here's a song called Let's Go Crazy.
7: Yeah.
6: And it says, don't let the elevator bring us down. One time when I was with him privately, he said, you know what the elevator is, right?
7: No.
6: I said, no, what's the elevator? He said, well, the elevator is the devil, right? Oh. It scared me. I don't like to talk like that, but he said that. And so for me, it was like really haunting when I read that he was found in an elevator.
5: Dun-dun-dun. Yeah.
1: Shit.
5: Yeah. Do you know who Orlando Brown is?
1: Damn. I thought you were going to say Bloom. Legolas. No, I'm not sure.
5: No. Orlando Brown, he was a child actor on Disney. He starred in a show called That's So Raven. And apparently had a relationship with Raven Simone. But he's very opinionated. And also entertaining in his opinion giving. So I'll let him give his opinion on Prince.
9: What about Prince?
23: Man, Prince had it coming. The devil came and collected, period.
9: Prince had it coming, the devil
0: came. Yeah, that was funny.
9: What was he collecting?
23: His nigga, what did they sign over?
9: Oh, so you're saying that Prince signed
23: I'm not saying anything. I'm telling you facts. Okay. I'm not saying, I'm telling you facts. I'm telling you straight facts. He knew what he was doing when he was pacing.
9: Pacing?
23: Yeah, he was pacing outside. What was it, Walmart or Target? Come on, man. You got to look at that shit. That nigga know.
9: Yeah, but wasn't he outside? Yeah, I think I know what you're talking
23: yeah,
9: about.
23: Yeah, people know when it's time.
9: Why would Prince go to Walmart?
23: That part.
9: That part.
23: Why would Kardashian...

0: I'm telling you, you know what I mean? It just makes sense. You know what I mean? It's certain shit just make. I'm not gonna put nothing on nobody or try to throw nothing on nobody that don't make sense. Or you know what I'm saying? If it stick, then goddamn it, look. If it stick, then you must have quit.
1: Right. If it don't fit, then
0: you must have quit. I said if it stick.
1: If it stick,
0: you know what I mean? Yeah, I don't want them to quit. Yeah. If it stick, then you must have quit. Goddamn it.
1: Okay.
2: So, he thinks that.
3: I like a.
2: You know, Prince made the deal.
3: Cold Acid said something interesting in the chat that I didn't really consider with Juice WRLD. I guess it's kind of obvious now that I think about it, but yeah, Cold Acid said Juice WRLD was killed because he made the selling of his soul public. I was like, huh.
4: Too obvious.
3: Yeah. Well, you got to be a little more subtle with it, brother.
4: You got to be a little more on the nose, you know what I mean?
3: Well, while we're talking about the deals coming due, I got a two-parter here. The second clip shorter, but this is just a backgrounder. This is CBS San Francisco Bay Area.
4: Oh, KPIX. Yeah. CBS. Whoop.
3: KPIX, yeah. You know these guys?
4: KPIX? Oh, yeah, sure. Yeah. Definitely.
3: So I'm putting this in the chat just so you can see the title of it. Bay Area trash metal band legend survives deadly case of COVID-19. Metal. They meant thrash metal.
4: Trash legend.
3: But yeah, the Bay Area's official YouTube page of CBS put trash metal instead of thrash metal.
2: That's a metal band with raccoons.
3: Yeah, the anchor trash metal. I mean, it might be trash metal. I haven't really listened to these guys.
5: Tonight, 200,000 Americans have died from coronavirus.
6: Yeah, among those who almost
4: tonight,
6: did not make
4: alone?
6: It, a Bay Area.
3: Yeah, I like how they word that.
4: Tonight, 200,000 people died from coronavirus.
6: Thrash metal legend. And doctors told his loved ones to prepare for his death. Tonight, Kit Doe has his
4: thrash
6: remarkable
4: metal
6: recovery
4: legend.
6: In a KPIX5 original report.
3: Thrash metal.
7: These days, Grammy-nominated musician Will Carroll takes absolutely nothing for granted.
3: He won the
4: Grammy for Best Trash Album.
3: He's walking through a park on footage here, presumably in San Fran, with a mask on, sunglasses and a mask on, after he already had COVID.
7: From walks around Golden Gate Park.
4: Yeah, I'm definitely. Yeah, everybody just wears masks now forever.
3: To Jimmy with his. He's playing with his friends, his brothers, I guess, his bandmates. He's playing drums, and they're playing like guitar and bass, and they're all wearing masks indoors. I don't know if they always do this or if it's just like for the news cameras.
4: No, it's always.
3: Yeah.
7: To jamming with his two brothers, Mike and Jim.
8: My brothers have been incredibly helpful.
7: But a few months ago, life was not so idyllic.
9: I was certain he wasn't going to make it.
10: Everything happened real fast.
11: On drums, Will the Beastman Carroll!
7: Will is the larger-than-life drummer for Death Angel, the legendary Bay Area thrash band.
8: Just think of heavy metal.
2: Death Anus.
8: Very souped up.
7: When KPIX 5 first interviewed Will back in January, 2020 was shaping up to be a banner year.
12: So give us a few drinks and we'll be having even more fun.
7: The band scored its first Grammy nomination, had a hit album, and a sold-out European tour. But in February and March, from Munich to Milan, an invisible threat was incubating.
9: They're in the middle of all of it.
7: In the middle of COVID-19. The tour took place as the pandemic took off. On the second to the last day, Will felt off.
8: I just assumed it was tour fatigue, you know, or maybe a hangover. You know?
7: On the flight home to SFO, the drummer spiked a fever.
8: I never get sick like that. Never.
7: Once home, fiancé LaShawn Navarro grew alarmed.
8: LaShawn was telling me I was acting really bizarre, just staring at the wall and in a trance-like state.
7: She brought Will here to California Pacific Medical Center. He ended up in the ICU in a coma on a ventilator for 12 days.
3: So the ventilator is probably what did him in. And they induced a coma to put him on the ventilator, and that's what fucked it up.
4: Definitely.
3: But this is from Loudwire, and their coverage of it is why I pulled the story. Listen to this. This is interesting.
13: Hey, it's Tony with the latest rock news. Death Angel's Will Carroll insists he had an otherworldly experience while in a coma dealing with coronavirus. Recently recounting his experience, he revealed that he visited hell and made visual contact with Satan. Carroll spent 12 days in a medically induced coma after contracting coronavirus while on tour with Death Angel in Europe. I went to hell

0: and Satan was a woman, and I was being punished for sloth, said Carol to Decibel. I was this giant, obese, Jabba the Hutt-type creature. I was vomiting blood and kept on vomiting blood until I had a heart attack, which is...
1: That's pretty metal.
2: Yeah.
1: Vomiting blood and kept on vomiting blood. As like a fat version of your
3: choice. Devil being a woman, that's very metal, I think,
1: yeah. Too. Strong bedazzled vibes there.
0: I was vomiting blood and kept on vomiting blood until...
1: Sorry, what?
3: If Elizabeth Hurley is my devil, oh my God. Anyway.
1: Talk about a monkey bone.
0: I was vomiting blood and kept on vomiting blood until I had a heart attack, which is kind of weird because I had heart failure during my coma. The drummer says he remembers rising from hell, but witnessing a Roman orgy where the angels were scarier than the demons. And eventually he was shot back down to earth where he was reunited with friends in a nightclub. That's the last thing I remember, said the drummer. He concludes that he's not a believer in Bigfoot or a super spiritual guy, but did ask the nurse upon regaining consciousness if he was still in hell. In the aftermath, the drummer is dedicated to living a healthier lifestyle and concedes, this is not the common flu. You really need to stay indoors and follow the rules. I wouldn't wish this on my worst enemy.
1: I love how his whole hell experience, the main takeaway is like, I'm going to be a better person.
3: Get vaccinated.
1: And a better, you know, better husband or whatever. It's like, this is not the flu. Better stay indoors. Come on, people. I had a hell dream.
0: And follow
3: it's
0: the rules.
3: Literally hell.
0: I wouldn't wish this on my worst enemy, and people need to take it seriously. For more on this story, head over to Loudwire.
3: They added that at the end. This guy's in a fucking daze. It's like he was walking around on his roof talking about Satan. And then right before he left, he turned to the camera and said, by the way, you should get vaccinated. Because...
2: Yeah. You want to be sure and follow that protocol there.
1: Oh,
3: I would
1: man.
3: Recommend the Pfizer, the Moderna, or the Johnson & Johnson vaccine.
1: Well, I believe this was before the...
4: proto, buddy. You're done.
1: I believe this was before the vaccine was out. This is like early COVID. So, his message was instead, stay inside, people.
2: Shelter in place. Fear in place.
3: Stay. Heal. Time to heal.
1: Yeah.
2: I do have some clips that offer us some good news from all this.
1: Oh, good.
3: Yeah, what's the good news?
2: Oh, well, the good news is we can counteract that. You know, if any musicians out there that want to put some messaging in the music of their own that's not evil or satanic, well, this guy's
1: counterspells. I like it.
2: Yeah, he's going to tell us how we can do it.
3: Jesus music.
1: Do it.
5: Here's a question. Using only the power of music,
2: now, this is a bit
5: can
2: silly,
5: I get
2: but...
5: Jeff Bezos, the richest man on the planet, to end world hunger?
1: I like the little shaker.
6: I mean, I don't know, maybe? Probably not. But heck if I'm not going to try anything.
2: I like the high-end hiss.
1: Yikes.
3: Ooh, jingle jangles.
1: Jingle bingle.
3: The Bible
6: so before I attempt to create a piece of music that by itself will convince Jeff Bezos to end world hunger for good,
3: Jeff,
6: I should probably establish something first. How exactly can art change the world, if at all? I mean, global warming isn't going to pump the brakes just because I wrote a song about how stressed out it makes me, as metal as that would be. But I think what a song or a painting can do is reach into our imaginations and change the way that we think about our world, about ourselves, and about other people, which by extension surely affects our values, our choices, and our relationships. Acclaimed writer Alan Moore says that this special power of art is literally where the idea of magic comes from. He says, if you can manipulate your own consciousness, and perhaps that of others, which is surely something that all artists are trying to do, then you will have effected an act of magic. So with that in mind, how can we take a simple sentence, like Jeff Bezos should end world hunger, and transform that into a work of art with the power to radically transform reality? Easy, right?
2: Yeah, it's easy.
3: Easy. You just play that devil's triad, that minor inverted fifth. You heard it all up and down, dude. It was that's the choice.
2: Well, he'll tell us how we can make a musical sigil. That's how we do it.
6: Fortunately, there's another artist that we can look to, a British painter in the early 1900s who, like Moore, took this idea of art as magic very seriously. Austin Osman Spare. Spare believed that the subconscious mind was a source of tremendous power and magic, and that in order to manifest wishes and intentions in the real world, you had to find a way to express those wishes subconsciously. Anybody can say, for instance, that Jeff Bezos should end world hunger because he totally could, but just me saying that doesn't have the power to reinvent the world in any way. So what does that power look like? Well, think about the letter M for a moment. Nothing too special, right? Pretty unassuming. But tweak it. Just a bit. And all of a sudden, you have one of the most powerful and influential symbols in the modern world. Spare invented his own method of creating images with this kind
1: Wait,
6: of
1: sorry,
6: power.
1: Can you pause it?
6: Taking a sentence and condensing.
2: Yeah.
1: What did he change the F to when he tweaked it?
2: Let me go back a little bit. Let's see.
1: He said F here. Tweak it, and you have one of the most powerful symbols. I'm not sure what he changed it to, though.
2: Oh, where you make a sigil where you like stack the letters on top of each other, I think is what he was talking about.
1: Oh, okay.
2: He said tweak it.
6: And all of a sudden, you have one of the most powerful letter M for a moment. Nothing too special, right? Pretty.
2: Oh, it's a visual, too, for this video. So the letter M, he's talking about you take it and you tweak it, and it tweaks. It turns into the McDonald's logo.
1: Oh, okay, that makes sense. Gotcha.
6: Assuming, but tweak it just a bit, and all of a sudden, you have one of the most powerful and influential symbols in the modern world. Spare invented his own method of creating images with this kind of power, taking a sentence and condensing all the letters into a unified symbol called a sigil. A sigil would act like a lightning rod, drawing power from the subconscious imagination to manifest the creator's wish in real life. The same way that a fast food chain uses a magic yellow M to make us all go out and buy passable burgers and substandard ice cream. So all of this got me thinking. In order to get Jeff Bezos to end world hunger, can I adapt Austin Spare's method to create a musical sigil?
2: Well, can you? Yes, you can. I'll let him continue. But how to do it with music. So, I'm not sure if I can share the images, but I'll try as he's talking about it.
5: Step 1. Choose a sentence like, Jeff Bezos has decided he will end world hunger today. Cross out any repeated letters and see what you're left with. Step 2. Make up a table converting the letters of the alphabet to the 12 tones of the chromatic scale. Then write out the resulting pitch series on a staff. Step 3. The fun part. Take the pitch series you've written and get creative with it. I decided to write the sigil for a trumpet quintet, one solo voice and four accompaniment voices. I wanted it to sound sardonic and maybe even a bit nasty.
3: He's playing some shit in
5: so
3: the
5: I made all the trumpets
3: like,
5: muted,
3: like
5: tossed in a dash of bitonality for some extra crunchy dissonance, and then shamelessly ripped off some of Rachmaninoff's symphonic dances. Then, because the sigil is such a short little piece, I swapped and repeated a few of the pitches near the end of the series to drive towards a satisfying final cadence.
2: Right. So this first picture I'm dropping in is his little table of the notes.
3: See this table?
2: The 12 tones in a musical scale, and then the alphabet underneath it. So he alternates, like, A starts at the beginning with C, but then you go back and forth. So A on one end, B on the other end, and then C on back and D the other way, and so on and so forth till you have all the letters of the alphabet underneath the tones in music.
3: Nice. I like it.
2: Yeah, and it's a fun little exercise you could do. Anyway, just for fun, if you ever get stuck with writing music, just come up with a phrase and then make that little table, and there you go. And that's his way of making the sigil of crossing out all the repeating letters, and then you're left with what's at the bottom. And so when he ran that with his little musical table, he came up with this little line of music here.
3: This is pretty. I like how all these correlating letters, they kind of like match up together. There isn't really anything mm-hmm. that's dissonant. Like Amy, Co, EQ, GS, IU, KW, LX, JV, HT, FR, DP, and BNZ. All these combos, these all like go together.
2: Yeah, and I think that's probably why he did it back and forth instead of just straight across and then down to another row and straight across again.
3: Mm-hmm. And I like how C isn't C natural. It's C sharp.
2: It's C sharp, yes.
3: That's cool.
2: And just so
1: didn't
2: we
1: Tool,
2: can...
1: Didn't Tool do a lot of this?
3: Oh, yeah.
1: Like hidden messaging. They did. Too. Subliminal messaging in their music.
2: Yeah, mm-hmm. And I had heard this idea years and years ago when I was in school for music. There was a jazz guy that when he ran out of ideas, he would do this. He would just take a mm-hmm. phrase and then make a table and do a chord progression based on, you know, what the table spit out. Or matrix, as you want to call it sometimes. But so we help spread this magic of Jeff Bezos, you know, ending some problems or something. I'll go ahead and play this guy's trumpet quintet so we can hear it. And maybe the magic will spread. Maybe one day, you know, Jeff Bezos will solve some stuff.
3: Dump food on all of us.
2: Yeah, from a rocket, a penis rocket.
3: Yeah, or a penis drone.
4: So, what's it sound like?

0: You think it worked? It must have worked. Am I the only one here? Hello.
1: Hello.
0: Ah. I don't know what happened there. I was talking to myself briefly.
1: Yeah. I just, it all went to silence. We were listening to the horns, and then it went to silence.
0: Oh.
2: I could learn how to use this freaking mute button for once.
0: Ah, nice. I think you muted everybody.
1: There you go.
0: Well, maybe the magic worked. Maybe that's what the magic did.
1: Oh, it did. It sent a ripple through the fabric. Yeah. Damn.
0: I know it. And I got one last clip from this guy, and it's the conclusion for this this magic in music here. So yeah, hopefully that nice dissonant trumpet music worked. Oh, and by the way, I thought it was interesting that he wrote it for trumpets that were in the key of C instead of B flat, which is a common trumpet. A C trumpet is not that common at all. I don't know what the purpose was. Maybe he's just not a trumpet player and it's easier to read the music that way. Who knows?
1: It's but, a flex.
0: Maybe it is.
1: Just one half step up from the standard. It's like writing something in C sharp on a piano, you know.
0: So I think he was just lazy. He didn't want to transpose from C to B flat.
1: Oh, well, that's easier too. Yeah, that makes sense.
0: Yeah. So here's his conclusion.
3: Now, after creating this sigil and casting it out into the internet,
4: now
3: will Mr. Bezos wake up tomorrow morning and suddenly decide he's going to end world hunger? Well, I don't know. I hope so. But even if he never sees this video, maybe it'll mean something to somebody else, and then maybe they will go out and create their own work of art that totally transforms another person's worldview. There can be so much power in a small, self-contained work of art, and while you can use that power to speak for the common good, there are also those who will twist it to take advantage of people. So if artists want to change the world for the better, maybe what we should be doing is creating new symbols and new anthems for people to get behind, making songs, poems, paintings, books, and gestures and dream worlds that wake people up and inspire them to work towards the good of all humankind. And who knows what'll happen next? I mean, it would be a real shame, wouldn't it, if all of a sudden all the musicians on the internet started creating their own musical sigils, compelling the richest man in the world to stop abusing his workers, redistribute his wealth, and, you know, end poverty.
1: Look at this communist fucking bullshit.
3: That would be awful, wouldn't it?
0: Yeah. Yeah, that was the thing. And I left it in there just because.
1: It's funny. It's like, okay, make Jeff Bezos, what, pay $1 billion to feed the world? Like, how? It's just...
0: Yeah, how?
1: This guy... Anyway, I like the cut of his jib, except for just that one part. It's bizarre.
0: Oh, yeah. I liked the subject matter, but yeah, redistribute their wealth and solve world problems. Yeah, okay.
1: Yeah. Okay. Oh, we just get Jeff Bezos to fix world hunger. Like, okay.
2: Yeah, money.
1: What's your
2: money
1: plan?
2: Doesn't necessarily, like, just throwing money at something doesn't fix the problem.
1: Yeah.
2: No. You have to actually have the infrastructure to make all this stuff happen.
1: Yeah, and the people will run it, and forever, also. Yeah, it's great. What a time. What a time to be alive.
0: I did do the exercise myself. I didn't use any phrase about Jeff Bezos. My phrase was, break the spells that bind. I just thought that'd be kind of fun. And so I crossed out all the letters that repeated. I'm left with RKPIND, which, according to the chart, that gives me these notes here, an F sharp, a D, a G, a C sharp, a G sharp, and then another G, and it goes like this. It would be... No, wait, that's a G sharp. Oh, do you feel the magic there?
1: If you give it a swing beat...
2: Binding spells are leaving my body. I can feel it
0: right now.
1: That's spooky as shit, my man.
0: It is kind of spooky. I didn't do any fancy extrapolation of chords or anything from it, but I could, I guess, if I put it in the key of G.
2: Well, don't tell Lance about what you did there.
0: Oh, no, I won't.
2: John Todd. Yeah.
0: John Lance Todd.
2: Yeah.
1: Lance.
2: Do we have any theories as to why he referred to himself as Lance?
0: No, that's the weirdest thing.
2: Yeah. I was Googling John Todd, and I had Googled John Todd Lance, and not, maybe I should have duck-duck-goed it. I don't know.
1: And he was born as someone else, right? They say that. He's like, he's born as John Leibowitz or whatever his original name was.
2: Yeah.
0: Lance and Leibowitz.
1: And now his name is Todd. Todd Leibowitz. John Todd. I love guys with two first names, you know. You just know not to trust them.
2: Oh, you know what?
1: Right,
2: no, I just realized. Okay, Wikipedia has the answer. I don't know why I didn't see this before.
1: Oh my.
2: John God. Todd Collins, conspiracy theorist. John Todd Collins, also known as Lance Collins.
0: Lance Collins.
1: So they say it on the Wikipedia. Well, very yeah. well.
2: Reddit did not come up with the results that Wikipedia had.
1: Yeah, well, Reddit.
2: I just clicked the Reddit link.
1: Fucking limited. Yeah.
2: I have plenty more clips, but I think I got all my good ones out of the way. I don't think I need to go into much else. We've been going for a while. You guys have anything else we pressing before we wrap this puppy up?
0: No, I used all my good clips too.
2: Put a little bow on it.
1: Yeah, I brought up Goethe. That's all I really wanted to do.
2: Nice. Nice. Well, of course, people can catch Lavish on Behind the Screams every Monday night, 10:30 Eastern.
1: That's right. That's right. And then right before, you can catch Fletcher on Hog Story.
0: Catch him if you can.
2: Yeah. Monday and Thursday and sometimes other days.
1: And many other days as well. Check it out.
0: Hashtag any day that ends in a Y. It's a Monday. Yeah. Loveislit.com.
1: That's right.
2: Hogstory.net. It's .com.
1: Or .com.
2: Yeah.
1: It's got all of them now. They've got the whole, they gave it the Carnegie, the vertical integration. They've bought the entire domain fucking spreadsheet.
2: I believe that's also known as full spectrum dominance.
1: Yes.
0: It's in order to accommodate the many rows of teats.
1: The hog teats.
0: Yeah, the hog teats.
2: I love me some teaties.
0: Who doesn't?
2: Well, who doesn't? I guess in summary, yeah, we can go around in a circle and just maybe just give us a summarizing thought. My thought would be, don't sell your soul to the devil for any reason, for music or any other reason, unless you really want to. That's my PSA.
1: My parting thought is, follow your heart. And if your heart leads you down the path of doing this stuff, then you're a bad person.
0: My final thought would be, do it.
4: He's a devil, that one.
5: What?
4: I said she's a devil, that lady cop.
5: Oh. Yeah, I guess.
4: So what you in for, brother?
5: Eternity.
4: Ooh. That's a long time. You must have did some really bad shit.
5: Yeah. I sold my soul.
4: Hope you got something good for it.
5: As a matter of fact, I got nothing for it.
4: Well, that's a really bad deal if you ask me.
5: Well, I'm not asking you.
4: Doesn't really matter, though. Can't sell your soul anyway.
5: Oh, really? Why do you say that?
4: But it doesn't really belong to you in the first place. No way, no how.
5: So who does it belong to?
4: Belongs to God. That universal spirit that animates and binds all things in existence. Devil gonna try to confuse you. But that's a gig. But in the end, you're gonna see clear to who and what you are and what you're here to do. Now, you're gonna make some mistakes along the way, everybody does. But if you just open up your heart and open up your mind, you get it.
5: Who are you?
4: Just a friend, brother. Just a really good friend.

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2: They start taking you on these crazy party trips, and it's called the Pandora Box. And while it's called the Pandora Box, it's called because everybody that's like a masquerade, and sometimes they don't have masks on, but sometimes they do. And you have I've said this in many of my blogs before, but let's just bring it up to par, right? They have masks on. They have androgynous there. They have she-he's. They have women dressed like men. I mean, you name it, it's there. And it's all the top Hollywood actors, models, singers, hip-hoppers, you name it, it's there. And they could be dressed in a disguise. So she was exposed to that. My God, I can't believe that. I can't be a part of that. Oh, what you mean you can't be a part of it? If you want your check, you want this Hollywood life, you would be a part of it, and you're not going to share these secrets. She thinks about that. She cried a little bit. They always cry, right? So she said, okay. She goes to this Pandora box, androgynous owner, man owner, woman owner. That's nothing, right? She's thinking, I got that over with. So she didn't think it was nothing. She didn't really have to do nothing but mingle, kiss a little. She's used to kissing women. Here's the kicker. The three producers, the headliners, the guy who make Hollywood runs like it does, right, bring her to the upper penthouse tomorrow. So she's thinking she getting ready to sign a contract. No, they want to pop her in her ass. Well, how did it go, man? How's your career going? Oh, I can tell you right now, baby, everything's gravy. But a lot of people that's got their letters on the fly, and they read all the you know, the literature. They have them in a nice little room or a sweet hotel. It's real elegant. They do it really nice. And they let you read that letter, and they tell you what you think. I ain't got no problem with this. Okay, sign right here. Now, that's the beginning of the rituals of everything that's to come for you. All the doors going to open for you. All the doors are opening. He ain't ready for what they're going to hit him with. We want you to meet some friends, okay? I want you to take it personal because we know that you're about your business and you know how to make that dollar. It's all business. Don't take it personal when you see what's up, right? They take him in this room, and there'd be three, four dudes on another guy. And he may know that dude in the business. They say, what you're about to see, nobody else know. This is part of the rituals. You are not to speak about this. You're seeing these dudes, transsexual, transgender, and they're all, like, lapping this one cat. Right? That's the first test to see if you're going to buck. Why I'm telling you that? Because that's the first thing they did to Cat. They took Cat to all these private parties. Cat couldn't believe what he was seeing. Cat rebelled. Usually before they want to take you to the next level, they say, let's see what he's going to think when we take him here. A lot of dudes like, you know what? Fuck that. I ain't got shit to do with me. It's all about the money. Well, it ain't all about the money because now what you saw done to that guy, it's your turn. And you're going to say, hey, come on up in here. Nah, man, I ain't down for that. Well, do you think we're going to keep paying you $5 million a year? Do you think you're going to be honors on BET? Do you really think we're going to keep putting your name in lights? Read the paper, man. Read the letter we gave you. See the letter we gave you, right? Stop bullshit. You're going to do everything that we just did to him. Either you do or we're going to break you. What you mean you're going to break him? We're going to take all your money out your account. Oh, man, this bullshit. I got my rights. Nigga, you ain't got no motherfucking rights. We run this bitch. We decide who's going to be a star, who ain't going to be a star, who's going to be rich, who's going to be poor. Nigga, we do all of those things. Ain't nobody no fucking star. We decide who's going to be a star, who's going to be president, and et cetera. That's who we are. Now you know. Now you open. Now you see. Now you see that this shit ain't about no American Idol. This shit is deeper than American Idol. That's just what you asked for. So what is going to be, man? Come on, man, all of y'all. So he's already thinking about it. So he wound up sucking the one dude off. Then he sucked the other dude off. Then he sucked the other dude off. Now they Vaseline him up and pop him in his ass. And you're probably saying, that's bullshit. That's the way that shit goes. And then what they do, they videotape the shit. Why would they want to videotape that? Y'all say to sell it later? Nah, to keep your mouth closed. If you knew you done took three men up the ass and sucked two off, and they're real important men. Now, a lot of times, what they'll do while they're doing this thing to you, the men won't be recognizable. They'll have either mask on or they'll just have their face blacked out. It's the truth. Why do you think they do it? They put that shit in a special index box because if you get out of line, nigga, they're going to say that you was a homosexual, you was a pedophile, you did things that never got caught, and they're going to put this crazy-ass video on you getting boned by men up your ass and taking sperm all in your face. I'm telling you how it goes. They letting you know Denzel Washington is not exempt from getting ran up in his ass either. So a lot of people say, well, he got shot in his ass, but don't mean he went up. Denzel Washington made $25 million picture. You can't make that kind of money if somebody ain't blowing you. That's of the same sex. I'm just letting y'all know. Denzel Washington does not get a pass. Nobody in Hollywood gets a pass, and especially no Denzel Washington. Will Smith had a relationship with Bena Medina. Bena Medina ran the Fresh Prince of Bel-Air. Bena Medina went up in Will Smith so much, Will Smith should be his wife, okay? Quincy Jones did pop him, fool. He did pop him. Bena Medina had him, too. They're all part of the same rituals, man. It's just not no one-man thing. They pass you around just like a little woman. If you want to go in Hollywood, it's just not going to be one guy get you. They're going to pass you around, all of them. Because it escalates from one step to the other. It's one, two. I don't give a damn. It's never over. Every time you do something, it's not like, okay, it's done. You did it the first time. Now, what you want to do, the sky's the limit. Nah. You want a cologne line, a perfume line? Okay. It take you back to that room and do it all over again. That's why they have rituals. If a Mason who's moving higher up in a Mason brotherhood, he has a daughter, he knows the rules. Somebody in the brotherhood wants your daughter. She could be 12, 13 years old. You try to persuade your daughter to have sex with him so he can be with her and have a child with her.
3: They said, will you sit down with Ted? And so I sat over with Ted Kennedy. He's sitting right next to me. Mm-hmm. And Ted and I are, he's just joking. He said, George, you're going to love this job. You're really good with money. We're going to send you out to all the state Democratic functions to raise money for the National Democratic Party. And he said, you're going to meet some real foxy ladies. And just then, my daughter walked in. Mm-hmm. Ted looked at her and he says, wow, I want to go to bed with that. I says, no, you don't, Ted. That's my daughter, and she's 14. And his response to me was, I don't care.
2: Okay, so anyway, back to the female. Because they do the men bad, but they do the women worse. Do the women badder because the women got more holes to insert. And then they have the women. You got some freaky women in the business. Oh, let's not even talk about Queen Latifah. So they dogged her, too. But did y'all know that Queen Latifah also initiate women before they go to the next level? But she puts on a strap-on. Let's talk about Monster Ball. Monster Ball, Halle Berry was, if y'all saw the film, Halle Berry was butt naked. When they did that film, Willie Bob Thornton went up there for real. That was a real scene when she was talking about, make me feel good. That was a real scene, yo. That was a real thing getting down. They did not fake that. They gave her Academy Award because she did a great job for the sisterhood. They didn't give her that award because she was just so of a dominant actress. That role was degrading. When they say, if this was so of a great role for Halle Berry, why come they didn't give her Tom Cruise? Huh? Why come they didn't give her a man? George Clooney, right? Who that dude that Angelina Jolie married to? Brad Pitt. Why can't they let her sleep with Brad Pitt in that scene? Because those men they have a higher stature. That's an American white man for white women. They wouldn't dare let some man with that stature sleep with Halle Berry because Halle Berry is degrading to them. So they go get a country ass hick like Billy Bob Thornton and say, you run up in them. Y'all feel how it goes. So even though it's supposed to be a huge role, they still cut you down. Because everything that you ask for, every time they take you to another level, they want to pop you again. And remember what I said, they call it gravy. That's gravy because they know that you paid your dues to get where you at. And when they have them Academy Awards, they just pretty much playing with each other. Like, let's give Alicia something. She's been a good whore for the last 4 years. Let's give her one. It's sad, man. There's a thing that's a porno site called Ghetto Gaggers. Now, I want to throw this at Israel. Where do you think they got the terminology ghetto gaggers from? Now, walk with me when I'm talking to you. I'm not telling you to go there to try to get off. I'm trying to tell you there's a concept behind the terminology ghetto gaggers, okay? The way that they brutalize them women with men penises and the way they dog them out and make them throw up on themselves, that is exactly what goes on behind the door. So you ask yourself, I thought they just made up some stuff to so it'll be gross and get some money. What you don't understand, a lot of these producers that's in the porno business, they're friends with these so-called Jewish men in Hollywood, with these hit makers. Did y'all know that? It's humiliation. Come on, walk with me, man. A lot of those dudes that do porno movies, they go to the green door. They go to the Pandora's box. They are invited to these shows. Did y'all understand? When they get ready to break Fantasia in, somebody was there. You get me? That was in the porn industry. When they got ready to break Alicia Keys in, somebody in the porn industry was there. Because every time they break these new black women in, they dog them. And they dog them bad. Man, they have 3 or 4 penises in them women's mouth, anus, everything that they, any hole they can put in, that's what they do. And that's how they came up with the concept, ghetto gaggers. What people don't understand, that really goes on in Hollywood, how they do that black woman in order for her to go to the next level. It just done ran Toni Braxton out of her damn mind. She's shaving the side of her head like that woman who drink blood. The last woman who did that was Cassie, and Cassie is gone. Cassie is a P. Diddy's slave. Did y'all know that? She is his slave. Oh, yes, she is. Every time you see Cassie with P. Diddy, she got her head down. She carrying bags. She the mop-up girl. When P. Diddy want to impress him, he's bringing on, he let Cassie go down on him. He let that dude pop in the butt, and P. Diddy sit back and masturbate while she's being ran in by his partners. Did y'all know that? I'm telling y'all some true Hollywood insider, brother. It gets down like that. That's the way they roll. And if you're a woman, especially if you're a sister, you come in with all that attitude, they're gonna rip you apart. The first thing they're going to do is break you. They're putting it right in your face, like, okay, we worship the devil. We down with the Baphomet. Okay. We do lesbians and gay and, we do a little something. What? What's it going to do? What? Because you know why they're so bold with their truth? Because they know majority of the people in society are so dumbfounded and so beat down on these jobs that they'll take anything. And they do not have your best intentions. Like I told you in the early segment, they have to keep negative energy to make money. If everybody's happy, people are going to start thinking. Okay? People are going to start thinking. If people start thinking, then people start asking questions. And then when they start asking questions, the questions can't be answered. Now you got a society of people waking up. They can't have that.

0: Like, if it's like Valley, like talking like California girls, like hi, like whatever. I mean, it's like totally like hi. And I mean, yeah, I'm an actress. Yeah, sure. I mean, 7 inches is totally fine for me. It's totally fine. It's my first time.
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2: Oh. Hi. Okay, well, so as everybody knows by now, last night, aliens came to Earth and abducted all the world's smart people. So, we don't know when they're coming back. And we're pretty much the only news team that's still around, so keep it here while we try to figure out what to do.
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6: I can do this voice. Ladies and gentlemen, we're going to be live here for the next 2 hours.
7: We will be live here for the next 2 hours. This is Abs and Six Pack, episode 107 with Gordo of Those Conspiracy Guys. Long time coming, man. I'm a huge fan of everything you do, and I'm happy to finally have a chat with you.
0: Thanks very much for having me. It's great to be here. It's late at night here in Ireland. But yeah, I'm fitting well and full of tea and ready to go.
7: Yes, I'm drinking on a... drinking on a Terrapin Pog IPA. These things aren't as good as I remembered them being. I hadn't had one in a minute.
0: I haven't drank in 10 years, man, so I don't even know what IPA means.
7: I think it's India Pale Ale or It's a Pale.
0: No, but like when you say like I'm drinking that thing, I'm like, how I don't, there's no even like taste memory. There's nothing. Yeah,
7: I'm gonna get you back on the wagon by the end of the night. No,
0: no way, bro. No way.
7: That is, I don't take this the wrong way, but isn't it like a betrayal to your heritage that you don't drink as an Irishman?
0: Do you know what it is, right? It's like, it's not a betrayal to the heritage. Like, it's not like, you know, if you're a Rastafarian, you can't cut off your dreads, or if you're a Jehovah's Witness, you're not allowed to take a blood transfusion or something like that. It's just fucking social inconvenience. And I think it's because there's a general... I guess need for social amnesia when motherfuckers are out doing wild shit, and yeah. If I'm the only one not drinking, then they're like, he's the only one that's gonna remember.
7: Oh, dude. Yeah, well, there's that, and then like the worst thing, like the worst experience ever, pretty much, it's definitely high up on the list, is when you're just super stoned and you go to a party and it's just a bunch of drunk people, but you're not drunk at all. It's like you walked into the movie Idiocracy. It's honestly kind of incredible.
0: I used to, when I started not drinking, I used to either go to a party early and leave early or go late and stay late. Because if you go early and leave late, it's like watching an elderly relative slip into dementia. It's just like the guys at the start of the night were like, yeah, yeah, how's work doing? Yeah, it's great, man. Yeah, getting hit the numbers, getting the targets, you know? And then after 4 hours, like, my mother never really loved me. Do you want to get a burger? Like, it's fucking, it's kind of sad. Like,
7: yeah.
0: But I can't do that anymore. My tolerance for idiocy has really gone way down. And Irish people call that having no crack or being no crack. You're like, you're no crack. Okay. Come on, can we finish robbing this bank? I'm like, no, you're all right. Ah, come on, you're no crack. Like, it's a bit of a tightrope walk, you know?
7: And what you said, too, reminded me of the old, I'm going to butcher it, but Bill Hicks had some kind of whole tangent he went on about how if you want to look at a government, a country, a society, and a government, how tyrannical they are, look at what drugs they promote and which ones they outlaw. In America, it's... Yeah. Caffeine to keep you at work, nicotine to keep you like sharp and working, and booze to keep you dumb.
0: yeah. They're all, imagine, you know, the lads are like, it's 11:30. I don't want you. And then you just, there's a lad out in the out in the quad, and he's just hitting a metal pipe full of DMT, just saying, Like, see you in 45 minutes. Yeah. Oh, Lucas is on his lunch. Where's he going for his lunch? Fifth dimension. Yeah. Oh, will you bring us back? Will you bring us back something? It's a bit, extreme, you know.
7: Well, that was the Alan Watts thing. Is like the only way a knight went on some heroic quest is he brings back the dragon's head or a treasure chest or something. And his commentary on a lot of the rock and roll of the 70s when he was doing the speech was some people just go into that dimension and then they just think they can throw any old thing together. And because under that influence of those psychedelics, any old thing just seems like the best thing ever. It seems like the works. And it's like, yeah, so you have to, if you're going on your lunch break into the DMT realm, you'd hopefully at least bring back a Clockwork Elf or something to show somebody.
0: Somebody's going to come back and do the work for you. It's hard. It's I've never done hallucinogenics. It's one of the great regrets of my debaucherous youth. I was afraid of it. I was afraid that I'd like it too much, or I was afraid that I wouldn't.
7: Well, they're definitely not addictive, at least in pretty much every case I've seen, but you also,
0: but you always have those fucking stories that the guy, he took half a dozen hits of acid and then he just got stuck in a trip. Yeah. And he's like stuck in like 1979 or something like that. And
7: there was the one they always told us at church, in multiple churches. And then I realized this was just a completely made up story that they would tell in school and church. Was there was a guy, and this is how I knew it was made up, because I heard two different versions of it at one point, and they would tell it like it was totally true. It was like a guy took peyote and he thought he was a glass of orange juice for the rest of his life, and he never wanted to move because he thought he would tip over. And you hear that and you're a kid and you're like, whoa, what? But then later on, I heard at a different church, because that was in school. And then at a church, it was like, this guy took LSD and he thought he was a glass of milk for the rest of his life. And I'm like, you guys are just making this shit up. It's like the telephone.
0: Yeah, just various beverages.
7: Yeah, this is ridiculous. But anyway, before we get too far into it, I did want to give a shout out to the producers for last episode. We did a whole episode on horse paste, and I forgot to shout out the executive producers of that episode until the very end. So just to give them credit again for the episode with Joe from OBDM, we did about horse paste. That was Booberry, Servo, and Bowl After Bowl of the Bowl After Bowl podcast. And Lavish and Booberry do Behind the Schemes, and Servo also donate. So thank you guys again for producing that horse paste episode. I have a bunch of episodes in the can that I have yet to release. So at some point, those will be getting out there.
0: Fucking shitloads, man.
7: I haven't listened to your, David Koresh one? Is that the latest?
0: That was the latest one. It was recorded only a little while ago in the first, the first one recorded in the newest studio. So I'm in my third iteration of TCG Towers here in Mayo in Ireland, out the country. Basically, we moved from the city in Dublin right out the sticks to the far west coast by the Atlantic. And the David Koresh one's in the can. We got a Project Bluebeam in the can.
7: Yeah, that episode you did with Mike on OBDM was fantastic. And Mike and I just did a Bluebeam episode on here. Yeah, Bluebeam's been in the zeitgeist lately. Like, we did a three-parter on Bluebeam last year.
0: It's totally going to happen.
7: Yeah.
0: It's totally going to fucking happen. Like, that's the thing, you know, I've all these planned out for years, and I wanted to do season 8, I wanted to do Bluebeam, because I was like, oh yeah, get that shit ready, that shit's going to happen soon. Like, quick, release the episode before they actually, before it's too late. And I wanted to do a Pizzagate episode before Epstein didn't kill himself. This kind of stuff, you know, so it's just trying to get it all done before the veils all fall to the floor and the conspiracies don't become conspiracies anymore. What's that meme with Jim from The Office? It's like, you know, what's the difference between conspiracy theories and the truth? About 6 months. Like, that's the going right now at the moment, where, all you have to do is just wait. And
7: not even 6 months now. Sometimes it's,
0: it's
7: 2 days.
0: A couple of weeks turnaround. Yeah. Like, fucking that 900-page report about Fauci telling Porky Pies about everything. And, you know, that's shit that people were saying, like, even a few weeks ago when Rand Paul was spanking his arse and, you know, everyone was going like, oh, yeah, Fauci's lying in Congress. And then the whole news was like, look at how Fauci mopped the floor with Rand Paul. And then the other side is like, Rand Paul rams Fauci's arsehole live and, you know, on C-SPAN. And it's just this total, two sets of people looking at the same event, getting completely different fucking messages from it.
8: You do not know what you are talking about, quite frankly. And I want to say that officially. You do not know what you are talking about.
0: That's him. You got the fucking soundboard, bro. That's professional.
7: I try. I'm nowhere as good as Mike is on OBDO. Mike is like a wizard. But it, so
0: So that's no it. Yeah, you don't know what you're talking about. Says Fauci. And Rand Paul is like, well, we'll see. Let's just tell you what, Anthony. Tell you what, Tony. Let's just have a wait for about 4 weeks, and we'll get a fucking report that's 900 pages long that shows everything you've been telling fucking lies about, you know. But I mean, is not anything going to happen? I don't know. That's why you have to get this stuff out. Conspiracy. I never wanted to be like a news conspiracy show, because it's too fucking hard to keep on top of it. Even since 2014, since we started, like the stuff that was happening,
7: like current events,
0: from the start of the Trump, current events, man, the start of the Trump administration, it was just bang, bang, bang, bang, bang, bang, bang,
7: constant.
0: Something new every week, some mad fucking bullshit that you'd have to take apart, and it would mean nothing. Like the Russiagate nothing burger. Yeah. You could fucking spend weeks on that. You could spend months taking it apart, going through, you know, all the news reports and what people said and all the different documents and all the fucking, go for weeks. You could make a whole show on it. And you look back on it now.
7: And it's pointless to try to do that consistently, because nobody does it nearly as well as No Agenda. Curry and Dvorak have that locked down. There's nobody that's even a close second or third. So
0: yeah, and it ends up becoming like, sure, it's out there for, you know, historians or anthropologists to comb back over to find out why America imploded on itself. But for the discerning listener, I don't think any members of the public are going back going, do you know what I'd love to do today on my long car journey? Listen to conspiratorial false news reports from early 2017 from CNN, talked about by Adam Curry. Like, it's not top of the list.
7: You mean there's no reason to go back and listen to the old stuff?
0: Yeah, because it comes out as being bullshit. But you're chasing it the whole time. Like, you're in, you know, on today's stuff, like doing like what Tim Pool does, you know. Every day some mad shit's happening. You're making the headlines like, blam! And it's relevant for like 5 days. And I knew that wasn't a model that I'd be able to sustain, because it's just too much stuff. And now fucking conspiracy theories happening every day. The truths are being revealed. You know, like the seven veil dance of, you know, those fucking Turkish strippers or whatever, and the veils just,
7: I don't know about this.
0: No, it's thrown to the floor, you know, like this lies. Like, it's just fucking these silk scarves just tumbling to the floor.
7: And, it's a metaphor. I thought there was actually a conspiracy theory where some Turkish strippers were doing that, and I was like, "Whoa, send me a video over here."
0: Yeah, Trump paid them to piss on him. it is like that, man. It's just too hard to catch up with. So, like, if I want to do a Blue Beam episode, I planned to do it like last summer, and then it was coming up to this summer, and I was like, oh shit, we better hurry up before the aliens actually come and this episode is pointless. So it's recorded now.
8: This is
0: now.
8: So important. We have to do this.
7: I have...
0: It's absolutely essential. We've got to get this happening. The aliens are coming, okay? Have you ever seen the movie Tron? Okay? Have you ever seen the Disney movie, Flight of the Navigator? Okay? It's a little eyeball and he flies a silver ship. And then a kid who looks like that guy from the Wonder Years gets on and he brings him into the future, okay? And he gets a little pet. He gets a little pet, looks like a seahorse, okay? Beautiful. I always wanted one of them when I was a kid.
8: Let's be nice.
0: I'm being nice.
7: Just do a Trump arguing with the Trump soundboard for the rest of the show.
0: That's a podcast in itself, man. No, it's cool. It's cool to be where I am at the moment, where it's like some of the stuff I said like 2 and 3 and 4 years ago, with the beauty and the gift of hindsight and the ability to, you know, see patterns in history and be able to connect the dots in my own mind and be able to then put them together in an entertaining fashion. Be able to tell all these stories and then hear people coming like 3 and 4 years later going, hey man, I just found your show and that shit you said in 2017, that's all coming true now. And I'm like, yeah, but I'm not like it's not like I was in on it.
7: It's right. It's like they admit what they're doing. That's what Alex Jones always. It's like, it's not like I'm just some kind of fucking wizard over here. They blueprint all this out in their white papers. And he's like,
0: yeah, exactly.
7: See if I have some papers. I have the documents. It's like you wrestle the papers around. I mean, he's right though. It's like
0: that's an immaculate Alex Jones as well.
7: They admit all that shit.
0: Yeah, the writing's on the wall. But also, like, you can see it being tested in other places, other regimes. There's a documentary series on Netflix, and it's like a TV series narrated by the guy who played the imp in Game of Thrones. What's his name again?
7: I never watched Game of Thrones.
0: Arda Kreischt. He played the little person who was the writer in Elf.
7: Okay. He was in Three Billboards. Remember that?
0: Yes. Yeah.
7: What's that guy's name? He's the hell. Small little person is the politically correct way to say it right now. You can't say midget anymore. Yeah.
0: Anyway, he's the narrator, and he talks us through
7: the Peter Dinklage.
0: Peter talks us through the tyrant's handbook. And basically looking back over like the regime of Saddam Hussein, the regime of Idi Amin, Hitler, Stalin, you know, all of these, like the top dudes, and the techniques used, mind control and intimidation and all this kind of psychological warfare kind of techniques. And I don't know if they planned on releasing it now in the middle of the lockdown pandemic where the American government and the media, the mainstream industrial complex is fucking hammering people using all of those techniques, using all of those methods of control. And it's almost like they're laughing at you going, look at what Saddam Hussein did. And look at what Hitler did. Look what Stalin did. And now, like, look around you. Is that not happening now? But it's just a TV show. It's just a TV show. I'm Peter Dinklage. See you next time. Like, it's fucking... right. It's not hard to see patterns.
7: Every time I have Pat Miletich on, he's like, it's not that people don't know their history. That's part of it. But it's just they refuse to believe that could happen today. But at the same time, they'll turn around and go, how could the Germans let that get so bad? And they're the same people like, you're not vaccinated. I hope you die. I hope your mom.
0: They're hoping Joe Rogan dies because he said a bad thing that they don't agree with, or like,
7: oh, the horse paste. Like,
0: yeah, horse paste. Dude, let's keep everybody who hasn't taken a vaccine out. Like, let's put yellow stars on armbands and make them wear them. And do you know, like, it's part of a natural. I don't know. It must be something natural in the human brain that certain set of actions and a certain set of commands and a certain set of motivators can elicit this

0: on them, and that's how you get a Nazi Germany. That's how you get a biosecurity police state that we have globally right now.
1: Yeah, there's experiments that are done in very entertaining ways that display exactly that. There's a guy here in the UK called Darren Brown, and very interesting dude. He's like a mentalist or whatever, you know. And he
0: Like
1: does all
0: Chris
1: these
0: Angel,
1: like
0: Mind Freak.
1: a little bit classier and way less eye makeup.
0: Yeah.
1: And yeah, so Darren Brown is really, I guess, pioneering in that field. He's going for years, going for like 20 years nearly now.
0: Yeah, I'm looking
1: But
0: at his
1: one of the ones,
0: Wikipedia.
1: oh, he's amazing! Like he's so good. Like the stuff he puts out, he's so entertaining, he's so charismatic. And he started off doing stuff like, you know, the street magic stuff, where it's like, hey, could you tell me in this and that and this, and then they end up like he just goes like, yeah, and you go down here, yeah, just give us your watch there, will you? Yeah, so you take a left. Show me that bottle. Here, hold this bottle. Will you give me your wallet? And then, yeah, thanks very much. Okay, listen, thanks for the directions. Bye, bye, bye. Like after going and asking someone directions, does that, and he's just he has them on this. I don't know, like it's called like a yes ladder, where they're fucking, you know, agreeing. Like, is that right? Yeah. So give me your wallet then. Yeah. Okay. And then they're walking away, and he just disappears into the crowd, and they take about 8 steps, and they pat themselves down and go, oh, did I give that cunt my wallet and my watch? What the fuck did I just do that for? And then he appears back out of the crowd. He's like, here's your wallet and your watch. I gotcha. But it just shows like
0: I think
1: it's
0: Rogan's
1: mind
0: had this guy
1: hacking.
0: on, hadn't he? Or maybe not,
1: I
0: I don't
1: don't
0: know.
1: know if he's on there, but there was one that was really, really stood out. Well, two. I love telling the stories of both of these, but the one you were saying where you just have everyone going along with whoever's around you, it was a test. There was a whole episode where he wanted to recreate the assassination of Bobby Kennedy. So
0: Ooh,
1: the
0: Sirhan,
1: thesis
0: Sirhan.
1: was, yeah, the thesis was that Sirhan was a Manchurian candidate who was hypnotized into shooting Bobby Kennedy, and that he was triggered through a hypnotic suggestion by a woman in a polka dot dress, and they basically needed to find the most susceptible person. And they fucking, you know, brought this guy out to a gun range and was teaching him how to shoot, but he was putting him under hypnotic suggestion and blah, blah, blah. And I don't want to ruin it if you want to go watch it. It's available online. Like, it's really, really good and very, very interesting, because you think that could never be possible. And it's fucking totally possible with the right dude. And we have a whole episode on Bobby Kennedy and those conspiracy guys, and the background into Sirhan and his Christian beliefs and all that stuff. And the fact that he was like swept up in this pretty dark, like, extreme Christian organization, and his mother was kind of going, she said, you know, Sirhan is like kind of freaking out, like, and he denied it the whole time. He only got released on parole there a little while ago as well, right? But they tried to get
0: Yeah,
1: the guy,
0: that just happened. I didn't keep up
1: just
0: with it.
1: happened.
0: Yeah.
1: That's the thing. Yeah, it's a fucking conspiracies, man. They're like the silk hankies fall to the floor, right? So Darren Brown got a load of these people into a room, and he's wanting to try and find the most hypnotically suggestible. So he lines 10 people up, and they all sit in the chair. And then the first person is a plant. First person is a plant. And he rings a bell, and the first person stands up, and he rings a bell, and the first person sits down again. And he keeps doing that until the second person is looking at the first person standing up. And without suggestion and without being told to do it, whenever the bell rings, the first person stands up, and then everybody kind of looks at the first person and go, okay, well, subconsciously they're going like, well, that person must know what they're doing. Whenever the bell rings, they stand up, and whenever it rings again, they sit down. So there you go, and they feel obliged to stand up. And then when it rings again,
0: So it's just, yeah,
1: when it rings again,
0: it's all subliminal.
1: when it rings again,
0: Oh, sorry. You do the
1: yeah, they sit back down again, right? So then if anyone is not, if any,
0: I
1: if
0: totally blew
1: anyone's
0: that
1: not,
0: cue you were giving me.
1: yeah, come on, bro, just cut the silence out. When the next, like, if there's out of 10 people, if a couple of people don't do it, he comes into the room and goes, you can leave. And he moves everybody else up and fills the gaps. And he just keeps going until he has 10 people that will follow that first person standing up when the bell rings and sitting down when it rings again. Right?
0: Can you get that?
1: So,

0: So then they remove the first person and put in somebody else. And at that point, there's nobody in the whole thing that was in on the charade. They're all just random people that for no reason, without any instruction whatsoever verbally, whenever a bell rings, they'll stand up, and when it rings again, they'll sit down. It's the whole room full of people.
1: Oh my God.
0: It's told, I think, I've seen YouTube videos about the monkey and the bananas, you know, so there's a bunch of monkeys and, you know, whenever they go for the banana, they get an electric shock. And then when they put a new monkey in, he goes and tries to get the banana and the rest of the monkeys hold him down. It's a different allegorical lesson in that, where it's like, oh yeah, the group is going to try and keep the person down, is trying to be different or whatever.
1: Yeah.
0: But it's this psychology, right? And they ended up taking the most susceptible of that group and teaching them how to fucking be a Manchurian candidate. Like, those experiments were, it's showing the fucking hackability of the human mind. It's showing what a group will do when they're being manipulated non-verbally, that these are the natural processes of the human mind. Another one that's amazing for Darren Brown, it's a whole episode. He has it set up like a game show, and he has 100 people in the audience, and they're all wearing masks, and nobody knows who they are. And then they have like a 50-50, a choice between a good thing and a bad thing that's going to happen to a stranger. And they're looking at this guy through security cameras in the bar, and it's basically like this bullshit game show that he made up to show that people are inherently cunts.
1: I think I've seen this one. I'm right? Almost positive. Yeah, yeah.
0: So he's sitting in the bar and Darren Brown is like, welcome back to the show. Okay, we have John. He's sitting in the bar and we have a really beautiful woman who comes up to him with two drinks. Now, audience, you have a choice. You can have the beautiful woman give him one of the drinks and ask him to spend some time with her, or you can choose the bad choice and have her spill both of the drinks all over John. And invariably, the audience would choose the bad thing again and again and again and again. And there's a fucking, like, it goes all so extreme all the way to, like, they trash his house and they break. John wins a TV at the end of it, and they get the presenter to fucking smash up the TV. They don't even want him to have his prize. And it goes extreme. I don't want to spoil it, right? But, like, eventually it just basically shows that when you put anonymity on a group of people, invariably they will turn into a mob, because there's some inherent thing in the human condition that they want to be able to, I don't know, exercise their aggression on an unwitting guest that they have no responsibility or empathy for. They want to, I don't know.
2: And all I can tell you is that this is bad.
1: Do you think the human species, like, is that just the permanent human condition, or are we going to evolve? Not in a transhumanistic way with technology and neural implants and bullshit, but like, are we going to outgrow that at some point as a species? I mean, obviously you don't know, but what's your thoughts?
0: You would like to think so.
1: You would like to think
0: that people aren't that bad. Like, right now, you wouldn't think, like, I wouldn't like to think that people would fucking gang up on somebody and anonymously bully them until they kill themselves. But that's happened like 10 times in the last 2.5 years.
1: I didn't mean to laugh.
2: You are a loser. Everyone hates you.
1: Yeah.
0: Thanks, Alex. But that's it. Like, that does happen. Gang up.
1: Yeah.
0: They gang up using Twitter and using whatever, and just exercise whatever. Do you know, like, years ago it was the fucking the Christians in the Colosseum getting torn apart by the lions, or, you know, in certain cultures, you know, everybody gets together and they get somebody who's done something wrong. Most of the time it's some woman, and they bury her up to her neck in sand, and then, like, fire stones at her head until she's dead, and then dig her up and then fucking set her body on fire. And they do it all as part of this massive mob, so no one's really kind of guilty, really. It's like everyone's doing it together. And it's like time immemorial, you have groups of people who are doing stuff like that. Now, that's not everybody, and it's not the natural the natural, the order of humanity. There's loads of really good people too, sure. But like when you're facing that kind of inhumane treatment or that kind of mob mentality, that becomes insatiable. It's very hard as a single person or as a voice of reason or a voice of humanity to stand up against that. It's very hard to say like, hey, we shouldn't be doing this no matter what, you know. There's always somebody then that will shout you down or over justify it or, you know. And then, of course, from the other side, like if you take it now, I'm trying to get away from talking about the left-right paradigm, but like the left are calling out for all of these people to be stricken down. And then the right are kind of doing that too then, while saying like, ah, oh, you can't be, you know, cancelling people. But then they're turning around and going, ah, oh, you know, you guys on the left are doing this and this and this and it should be stopped. So it's
1: the James Gunn thing was a good example of that and a couple other ones. Where it was like, okay, like James Gunn made some distasteful jokes, but the anti-cancel cult. I mean, I get it. It's like you take our people out for cancel culture. We're going to try to use your tactics against you, but it's like, I don't know.
0: Exactly. James Gunn got done. Then he got out of fucking cancel jail.
1: And then he just did the new Suicide Squad.
0: Yeah, he did the new Suicide Squad, and then they found some kind of fucking weird pedo stuff on him then after that. So
1: again?
0: Yeah, like he's going in and going out of cancel jail. It's all so odd. But this is the thing. So like, is it you take one of ours and we'll take one of yours? Like that's, you would like to think that's not the default of humanity.
1: Like chess or checkers where you just sacrifice one of your pieces knowing that you'll get somebody else's later. Yeah.
0: Yeah. The rook did not hang himself.
1: I'm going to sacrifice one of my Kathy Griffins and one of my Al Frankens for your Ben Shapiro here. Yeah.
0: Fucking hell. That's it. Like, you would like to think that that's not the default of humanity. But then war is the original, you know, the original thing that people talk about. Like, there's humans have been at war since day one.
1: What is it good for? Absolutely
0: nothing, I heard.
1: Sing again.
0: Sing again.
1: Yeah, no, it's like a war is the oldest recorded stuff. I mean, that's like the first, like you had Adam and Eve and then like a week later there was warring tribes. That's pretty much history.
0: Yeah. So like is the dichotomy, the split paradigm, the yin yang, the black white, the man woman, is that the basic nature of humanity that we're going to end up fucking split down the middle, fighting each other over some arbitrary bullshit? Like it's tribal. It's always been either for like food or for, you know, breeding women or over land or over fucking, you know, honor, some kind of shit, some feudal Japan shit. Like it just seems like it never stops. And there are a lot of great and good people, but it seems that the people who do all that stuff get the most coverage and get the most attention and invariably get the most power. And it goes against what so many people on the outside are looking in going like, is that the way it's supposed to be? But then when something like what's happened in the last 18 months happens, they totally buy into it. Like they were looking at, you know, everything going on in Syria and Turkey and Russia and Syria and the USA and stuff in 2016, 17 and 18. They were fucking, anyone that was wearing a red hat, they were like, you know, stoning them to death. And there was pitched battles on the streets of Berkeley and Chicago and fucking Portland, Oregon and all of these fucking places, like having like, you know, gangs. Like we don't forget that. There's fucking gangs of Antifa versus gangs of based stick men in American flags, like, and fucking Captain America dressed up motherfuckers with shields and big batons, having literally like LARPing pitched battles in the streets. And the cops are just standing by going, let them wear themselves out. They'll sleep tonight, I gotta tell you. Like this
1: gonna sleep
0: stuff, you know?
1: Good tonight, buddy.
0: Yeah. Get some Ovaltine and you're gonna sleep like a baby. But that's the fucking crack.
2: Like, I'm going to go lay down and show them my belly.
0: Got the best soundboard, bro. But this is the thing. So like, is that what happens when you just leave people at it, that they'll just batter their heads off each other because they believe a thing? Like, that's happening in the last 18 months, then after 4 years of fighting each other on everything, like dichotomizing the whole of society, polarized everything. Then they go, finally, Biden is in. But you know what was really cool? When we were fighting each other, when society was split in half. So let's continue that on and just find a different reason to do that. Vaccinated versus unvaccinated.
3: We all need to mask up.
0: Masked versus unmasked. Like, trying to find the opposite and letting out your anger at that. It's just very depressing to think about. Sorry about that.
1: No, you're good. I mean, you're right. You're absolutely right. One thing that something you said earlier made me just kind of have this thought. It's easy in the current day system we're in, the biosecurity state, as it's referred to as, to think like, to look at this through a Book of Revelations biblical lens, where it's like we're in the end times. You know, even Bill Gates and MIT have 666, and there's HR Bill 60606 about the 666 patent is for implantable microchips. So you're like, okay, this is clearly the Book of Revelations manifesting as prophecy being fulfilled, or the people in charge are just trolling us. One of the two. But like because I know a lot of people that are fully in the Christian camp, and they look at a lot of what's going on now as Book of Revelations manifesting. But the thing I've been thinking about is like Revelations describes all this happening as pretty much everybody is fully on board with it. Like almost nobody goes against it is how it's described as happening. Like everyone is deceived almost. And I don't see that happening. I mean, around the world, we have massive protests. France, New Zealand, Germany, Australia,
0: Italy,
1: Canada.
0: Burning their cards, yeah.
1: So I just don't see it. Like, I just was thinking about that earlier today. It's like, it seems like if the Book of Revelations was actually being fulfilled, then there wouldn't be all this resistance to the Mark of the Beast and all that shit. Does that make sense?
0: Well, let's put it this way. Who wrote the Book of Revelations? And if...
1: I think it was John, and I think he was hallucinating.
0: If the people who perpetuate this story of the Book of Revelations, because it definitely wasn't written by one motherfucker, like that's like an allegory of control, you know. That's like, if you don't behave, this is the thing that's going to happen. If you don't, you know, do as you're told or whatever.
1: I mean, maybe, but it seems like a lot of that's a warning against like the tyranny we're seeing now. At least in that book.
0: Yeah, but the thing is, though, like, whoever wrote that is not going to write the truth. So, like, if in the Book of Revelations, if they're writing, like, oh, and all the people got taken up, all the people, the righteous got taken up into heaven, and then all the motherfuckers
1: smart
0: didn't
1: people
0: believe,
1: got abducted.
0: Yeah, all the motherfuckers didn't believe, they all had to stay back in hell, you know, what's that shit that David Koresh is going on about, the seven seals and all. And
1: the trumpets, seven trumpets and seven seals.
0: The fucking Johnny Cash shit. You know, it's like, and he rode a pale horse.
1: Yeah, and there's a man going around taking names.
0: Yeah, and that intro about like the pale horse and his rider was death and famine and war and like that's. That's written by the winners. That's the book that's written by the winners. They're not going to say, and you know, there was a bunch of people who were locked arm in arm, and they were like, "Get out of here, death! Yeah, and your fucking horse." Like it's like they'd never write that because they want to sound cool and they want to sound like their thing won. Obviously, you're not going to fucking put like the Book of Revelations is like the biggest threat in the whole Bible. It's like, despite everything else and all the stuff you've ever heard about going to heaven and, you know, with the true Christians, like the only unforgivable sin is doubting the Holy Spirit. If you do it even for a second, you're never getting into heaven. It's an unforgivable sin and all that kind of stuff.
1: I've heard never heard that said by anybody that I take seriously.
0: But there you go. Yeah. It's one of these things that will kind of creep around. Like if you sin, you do this. People are fucking... Or not having sex because they're like, oh no, that's what Jesus wanted, and or like people.
4: I'm troubled in man. If Jesus don't help me, I surely will die.
1: Little Butters there.
0: Butters. If people are like willing to fight over you know, the abortion chat, you know, what's going on in Texas at the moment. People are fighting over the abortion chat purely from a religious standpoint because it says it in the good book. Not for any, like, medical reason or sociological reason, psychological, emotional, empathetical. It's just, it says it in the Bible. So yeah, that's what we do, right?
1: And I would argue there's just as that, much religious conviction on the other side.
0: Yeah, but it's not as religion. It's as...
1: But science is the new religion, man. Didn't you hear?
0: That's what it is, right? So, like, if you have a bunch of people who are still operating under these archaic rules and laws, and they're so afraid of them, and they're so hardcore into it, and their whole community is based around it, and their whole identity, like, I did talk a lot about identity politics, you know, and people aligning themselves with, you know, the LGBTQIA++/, all that shit, right? If you have all of those people who are so hardcore into that, that's their whole life. All their friends are that. Everything on social media is that. Every piece of art they consume is based around that. Their whole identity is that. So if there's ever any kind of like crack or chink in that armor, if there's ever any doubt, they can't extricate themselves from that cohort. They can't, you know, emancipate themselves from those thought processes because everything in their whole life is built around it. So they have to basically like immolate themselves in their life, lose all their friends, lose their job, lose their place they live, probably sharing with other people who are like mine. Like everything has to go. So like, that's the best way to keep people in an ideology is to have them build that ideology around their whole life. And that goes for, you know, teal haired, you know, lesbians.
1: I know for a fact. Sorry, go ahead.
0: Teal haired lesbians who are out fucking, you know, banging the drum, going to every march, going all the way down to like, you know, the button down Christian housewives who are taking amphetamines to get them through the day. But they're also like going onto Facebook and talking about like anti-abortion things with like such a horrible rhetoric. Like they're equally extreme and they're equally inculcated into their identities and into their societies and into their cultures locally so deeply that there's absolutely no way that they can extricate themselves from it. Like, of course, something like the Book of Revelations is going to hang over the Christians that are so deeply, like, think about how many people in America are Christian and who are devoutly, you know, inculcated in that.
1: I think that number is continuously shrinking.
0: Yeah, but it's enough to fucking make them believe like, oh, this is the end times. Like you were saying, that's what you said. People are like, it's the Book of Revelations, it's end times.
1: I mean, like, it is kind of uncanny how much of that shit is coming true. But I do think that might be the elites just trolling the Christians.
0: Yeah, that's the thing. They're trolling them because it's the best threat. It's the best written threat from a book that they staunchly believe in.
1: Yeah.
0: So if they're like, what's the best way to get all these motherfuckers on side? We have to punish them for voting Trump for 4 years. Yeah. Let's, you know, give them loads of clues and loads of things to make them seem like their worst nightmare, which they take literally, which is the final book of the Bible, the final boss. The Book of Revelations is actually coming true piece by piece by piece and have them shitting themselves so that if they don't behave, the thing that they believe will happen will happen. It won't happen, but they believe it. So that's the best way to control those people.
1: You touched on a lot right there. I remember exactly how you said it, but basically like the religious... We were talking about the religious right and the scientific religious left. And it's almost like the on the left, it's like, I think somebody said, I think it might've been Dean Reiner of Up Is Down said like the baptism is the vaccine. Like you get baptized with Pfizer or Moderna. It's like, and, yeah. But now that I'm thinking of and on the left, it's like, well, on the political left right now, it's God doesn't exist, and by the way, God created a shitty natural immune system, so the only way to fix everything is these injections. And on the right, it's like, man, on the third day of creation, God brought down that ivermectin pill, buddy.
0: Adam and Eve were in the Garden of Eden naming animals.
1: And they named ivermectin.
0: Four-legged friend with a long face. He said, I'm going to name him a horse.
1: Yeah. And then you brought up abortion. This is the only abortion clip I have, but it's clear.
3: Are you anti-abortion?
5: Our delegation is duly bound to cast 10 votes.
3: Because I'm Uncle Abortion. How about I knock you up and we get rid of the dang thing?
0: Man, I gotta get myself a soundboard. That sounds like
1: it's fun.
0: The future, yeah, that's what's happening.
1: I mean, you got
0: the anti-abortion thing is melting my face. I don't understand.
1: I just couldn't give less of a shit at this point. Like, I think like I'm against outlawing. Like, at 6 weeks, that's too early to outlaw abortion, and after 6 months, that should also be illegal to have an abortion. It's like, but there's no middle. You can't have a middle ground. It's like you got to be like, why are we wasting this 7 pounds of meat? We keep the baby comfortable. There's that side where it's like, get what's the governor of Virginia, the blackface guy? He's literally like, yeah, we'll abort this baby a month after it's born. After the baby's born, a decision will be made because we can sell these organs. Basically, is like that. There's that extreme side, and then the other side is like, no, as soon as you come in a vagina, you can't do anything. And it's like, is there a little room for some nuanced discussion in the middle here? Like, maybe we cut it off at 4 months, 6 months. I think 6 months is a little late, but it's like, no, you can't have that conversation.
0: Yeah, there's so much chat like about it. And the staunch supporters of it would say, because you and I are both penis and ball holders, that we don't even have a say in it. And I'm like,
1: well, Tucker made that point. Now men can get pregnant, so now we do get a say.
0: Oh, there you go. Yeah, no, it's not. It's not. That's not productive. That's kind of,
1: I mean,
0: shitty,
1: it is
0: passive aggressiveness.
1: Yeah, it is.
0: Because, like,
1: but it's still, you know, funny.
0: It's still funny, but like, it's shitty passive aggressiveness that there's some women who are like, oh, you're a man, you don't even get a say, and you're like, well, I think it's kind of a bit unfair sometimes. Like, there's so many aspects to that conversation. There's so many avenues to go down. I thought a lot about it when Ireland was the first country to vote abortion to be legal through public referendum in 2017, I think it was.
1: Wait, so the US had abortion legalized way before Ireland?
0: Yeah, but I think we were the first to vote it in legally nationwide.
1: Oh, because you guys really, do you guys have like, you don't really have states. I don't know much. I know the UK is basically like states, right? So like you have like Ireland, Scotland.
0: No, Ireland is not in the UK, you see.
1: Oh, it's
0: the
1: not.
0: UK is the United Kingdom. So it's England, Scotland and Wales.
1: Ireland's and not in there?
0: Ireland. Northern Ireland is. So there's six counties up the north that belong to England, and they're actually the sovereign land of England, but they're still on the island of Ireland. It's kind of a sore point for a lot of Irish people because they're like, oh, don't talk about that now. It's the shit that the IRA were doing all the bombings about for all those years, trying to get those counties back.
1: I'm uneducated about Ireland. I only saw Braveheart one time.
0: Well, that's about Braveheart Scotland. Yeah. That's the thing. Yeah, you want to watch In the Name of the Father, it's probably a little bit closer to what we're talking about with Daniel Day-Lewis. But look, it's like,
1: I didn't
0: this,
1: even right? wear green last St. Paddy's Day, man. I'm ashamed. Oh, I'm ashamed of myself.
0: You get a punch for that in America, don't you?
1: Yep.
0: So without getting into, you know, fucking geopolitics and in the troubles in Ireland, the 26 counties that are part of the Republic of Ireland, which is a standalone sovereign nation in the European Union, voted county by county to legalize abortion, and it was based around. Oh, shit.
1: Like full on, like until literally the head is coming out of the vag? Like how, what's the cutoff?
0: No, just cuts off, and there's all sorts of, see, I'm doing all of this without notes. Like I'm trying to remind myself, Savita Halappanavar is her name as far as I know. Wait now.
6: Luckily, I know literally everything there is to know about getting pussy.
0: Oh my God. Funny.
1: I'm short on, I don't have that many abortion jokes. I'm trying to work in what I can, or clips, not jokes.
0: Yeah. So if anyone's listening back to this section, that's going to, okay. So this woman, Savita Halappanavar, is trying to remember her second name, and I knew it was Savita. Right. Savita Halappanavar.
1: This sounds like a made up name.
0: That's her name.
1: Stevia Jalapeno. Is that what you said?
0: Well, she died in childbirth in the university college hospital in Galway, as far as I remember. And she was 17 weeks pregnant, and some complications. And because abortion is not legal, and the doctor couldn't, with, I guess, medical permission, terminate the pregnancy to save her life, she went into a sepsis and she died.
1: Yeah, that's not good. Texas is nowhere near that strict. Texas still allows any medical emergency, you can get an abortion at any time. Even under the strictest law in the U.S.
0: So Ireland was fucked for so many years because there was women leaving this country to go to England on the boat. You know, the whole thing was like...
1: And this was a couple years ago?
0: This was like until 2015 or 16, even 2017, and even after the referendum went through, it still wasn't made like operable law.
7: Hey, so Laddie, you got any abortions over there?
1: Oh, yeah, we got some abortions over here, mate. Come on over. Is that how it went?
0: Basically.
1: Yeah.
0: Basically, they were like, I'm dying. I'd love an abortion. can I get a boat ticket? And we might as well hit some of the big theme parks on the way or something like that. You know what I mean?
1: Yeah.
0: Make a road trip out of it. But in sincerity,
1: you got to hit the amusement parks on the way because you're not going to have the kid to take there on the way back.
0: That's the thing. You get a new roller coaster in Alton Towers called the uterus obliterator or something like that, right?
1: I'm hoping the rest of this show just devolves into dead baby jokes.
0: It very well could. Very well could. I'm just trying to remember the information so that I can make the point saliently, right? So in Ireland, for years, I don't know if you know this, but there was this really weird archaic religious kind of theocracy, mm-hmm. where the church really ran the country, and like a bishop got to help write the new constitution. In 1922, when we were made into a country, a bishop helped to write like the laws that the country would be built on. The church owned almost all of the hospitals, the majority of the schools, stuff that wasn't like Protestant. So any of the Catholic schools, most of the schools were all Catholic, and the church got to run the whole thing. They got to teach their own agenda. They got to enact their own laws. I don't know if you've ever heard of the Magdalene Laundries, have you?
1: No.
0: So there was these a bunch of the Magdalene sisters. There were a holy order of nuns. And
1: is that really? I could be totally wrong about this, but I'm guessing it's somehow related to Mary Magdalene, the tradition behind that. Or
0: I would imagine so. Yeah, Magdalene sisters or whatever. Yeah, the sisters of Mary Magdalene, maybe. Yeah. So they were basically like a cloistered order who didn't really get out. They were all kind of kept in behind walls, and. What they did was they took in what was called wayward girls. So, for example, if you were riding all around you and you managed to get pregnant, your family didn't want the shame of you having a baby out of wedlock because it went against the church's beliefs, la-di-da. So they'd ring the Magdalene sisters and they say, will you come and take her away to have her baby? And they'd come and they'd pick you up in a big black car and they'd bring you to the nearest Magdalene, whatever, a convent. And most of these convents were operating as laundries, laundromats, like for, you know, local hospitals, local, the priests' houses and the monks, the monasteries and other religious orders. They were just washing bedsheets and fucking clothes, like the working man's clothes and stuff like that the whole time. And they just put these girls to work. So the girls got pregnant. She's like 25 weeks pregnant, something like that. And she's starting to show. And the parents are like, well, she's starting to show. We don't want the shame on the house. Take her away in a black car and put her inside in the Magdalene Laundries. And she'd have to go in and she'd have to work there until she gave birth to the baby. And then when she gave birth to the baby, the Magdalene nuns would take the baby and sell it to a rich American family or a rich English family who couldn't have a baby and they wanted to adopt. And they'd just buy it from the nuns.
8: Look how happy that baby is.
9: That baby got to go to America. He was going to grow up in Offaly. He was going to be a sheep farmer. Okay, and now he's living in Chicago.
10: He was going to be living in a total shithole. Total shithole.
0: So like Yeah. But then after that, as a punishment because you weren't allowed to come back to the family because of the shame, they would leave that girl for her whole life as a kind of a prisoner in the convent. So at 17, she got pregnant, she wasn't married, she had the baby, and then from 17 until the day she died when she was 50 or 60 or 70, she'd just be kept in that convent, washing clothes and never let out. And that was just totally fine.
1: You're saying all this happened, like it's a bad thing, as if you think that women should have rights. Like, I don't know if you...
0: Are you going dark on me, bro?
1: Are you implying that women should have rights? I'm not sure what you're saying.
0: You're going dark on me, bro. Like, that's that. And do you know what year the last one of those... Like, that sounds like something that happened in the 30s or 40s or 50s or something, right?
1: Yeah.
0: Guess what year the last one of those things closed?
1: Where they were still practicing that?
0: Yeah.
1: Let me guess. 90s?
0: 95, man.
1: Hey, I couldn't get any closer. That's like, yeah.
0: So in 1995, we had already had like the grunge movement. We'd have like Pearl Jam was like the biggest band in the world, right? Gwen Stefani. We'd had Forrest Gump had been in the cinema. The first Men in Black had been in the cinema. Like, and there was still women who were in imprisonment in Ireland for having babies outside of wedlock. Like,
1: that's crazy. I actually had no idea. That's pretty wild.
0: Wild, right? So that's the kind of background to how important it was that Ireland voted in the right to abortion by referendum. Now, when you look at what's happening in Texas, like it's not nearly that bad.
1: But there's so many loopholes that they can get out of it. Like I don't know. I'm not in Texas, and I'm not a woman, so it's definitely being sensationalized to make both sides pissed off.
0: Exactly.
1: Yeah.
0: It's because it's causing that dichotomy because people want it. People are angry and they want to fight. And the best thing to fight against is the exact opposite of you. So they set you up with what you are and then they show you your opposite and let you off like a rabid dog. And what's happening in Texas now, it's not as bad as they say. I've seen some stuff online. People are saying what had happened now is if you get raped and then you aborted that rape baby at 8 weeks, the guy who raped you could sue you for $10,000.
1: You're not allowed to abort Down syndrome children anymore.
2: You think you're going to kill little mentally retarded children? Oh, don't use the word retarded. Just kill them.
0: Oh, Jesus. But that's the kind of rhetoric that's coming out. And I remember in 2019, there was some law passed in New York where they were like an hour before the baby is born, you could kind of just go and just like give its head a twist and pull it out dead and just be like, oh, well, it died.
1: It's worse. Virginia literally post-birth abortions where they would, after the baby is born, a decision will be made, according to the governor, still the governor, Governor Northam of Virginia. After the baby's been delivered, then a decision will be made.
0: Like if it's delivered and then it finds out that it has like some mad like...
1: No, it's just like, do you want it? Or do you want to... Because...
0: It doesn't have to have any extreme medical condition or some kind of weird...
1: Once that baby's already born and they can incubate it, like after it's outside the womb, the black market, you're getting $200,000 for those organs.
0: Fuck, man. That's some fucking Chinese Communist Party.
1: There's a reason China is associated with organ harvesting. And we outsource a lot of that post-birth abortion to them, supposedly. I know there's been... Well, the people that exposed that going on in California actually exposed the organ harvesting dealers and the doctors saying, yeah, like the longer we keep them alive, I can get like a Ferrari and I'm getting like this much money. And that was all on video. And instead of arresting these illegal organ harvesting doctors, they arrested the people that filmed it undercover in California. The abortion thing, like I said, is on both sides. It's like you're either for it or you're against it. And there's no nuanced conversation to be had.
0: But you have to have the nuanced conversation because the whole thing is nuanced. Every case is different. Every outcome
1: you're either with us or you're with the terrorists. It's that kind of
0: You're either with us or you're with the abortionists.
1: Yeah, like, exactly.
0: It's one of these things where if you incentivize that shit, like imagine saying, you know, if you came up with like a brand new baby that you didn't want and you sell it for organs for $200,000, the next thing you're going to have is fucking lads like having baby farms or like, do you know, some young one is going to be like,
9: I know what. I ain't going to go, you know, I want to go to college, but I don't want to get into debt. So I'm going to get myself pregnant, and I'm going to sell that baby for organs. I'm going to text AMU. My name is Charlotte Fitzner, and I'm going to say, you know, go Tigers.
0: Like something like that, you know? And that's going to incentivize that shit. They had a, what was the thing in India? There was some story in India about if you brought snakes, I think it was snakes or lizards, and there was like an infestation of snakes. And if you brought snakes over to a government agent, they'd give you a certain amount of money for each snake. So what happened, and that was, we were supposed to be cleaning up the environment. But what happened was the motherfucker started breeding the snakes and then killing, bringing the bred snakes dead to the government agents to get paid out. And the lads were like, holy shit, like the amount of fucking snakes these lads are finding, they were breeding them. And then they discontinued that program of paying for these snakes. So all the lads that were breeding all the snakes just went, ah, fuck it, and just let them all go. And the problem was twice as bad. So, like, if you're going to give, like, a financial incentive, like selling baby organs on the black market, like, people are going to get pregnant and they're going to sell that baby.
1: Well, I think the doctors, it's like the mother is never in the know on that stuff. And she's not getting any of the money.
0: Yeah,
1: either.
0: They just talk you out of it.
1: They're like, yeah. Sometimes I've heard instances, and it's hard to confirm how true this is, but I've heard instances of doctors lying to a woman about like her life being in danger, and lying that she has her health will be in danger if she doesn't get the baby aborted, just so they can sell the organ. Booberry in the chat sent me an actual whole PDF of a Virginia law that just got introduced allowing abortion up to the very minute of birth. And I know there's other state, New York was doing that. I don't know if these have passed or not yet. What I'm looking at is a couple years old, but I would imagine they haven't passed, cause especially in Virginia. But I actually, I have a couple clips left over from last episode, like two or three. And then you want to open up the phone lines?
0: Sure. I just wanted to say before we got off the abortion thing.
1: Yeah.
0: That
1: one of my favorite topics.
0: Yeah, man. Well, you were wanting to finish the conversation before it was fully birthed. So obviously we know that you're totally into it. It's just fucking the conversation was done in its second trimester.
1: I know how to pull out, man.
0: Oh, I'm going to converse. Where do you want it? I want to do a whole episode on Planned Parenthood. And especially with this Texas stuff happening at the moment, and it seems to be a big hot topic. Like, that was just a little kind of a vignette into the history of reproductive rights and laws in Ireland.
1: You just gave me an idea real quick. What if Hot Topic started performing abortions? That'd solve a lot of problems. You said that's a hot topic.
0: And you can see the guy come along and he had the mask and he puts the gloves on and they're just black and white striped gloves. It's like, nurse? Like, this guy's done.
1: You can get all your goth and emo gear and go in and buy an Insane Clown Posse album and get that baby out of there all one-stop shop.
0: With magnets. That's good work. So like the history of Planned Parenthood, I feel, is very much overlooked by the people who support Planned Parenthood. Planned Parenthood started by Margaret Sanger, who was a notorious racist, originally known as the Negro Project. That's what Planned Parenthood used to be called.
1: Yep.
0: And they involuntarily sterilized like black and disabled people and black women left, right and center. People going for a little checkup and to find out, oh, my fucking tubes all got burnt. What the fuck happened there? Like, crazy shit. That's being, and then I remember there was a kerfuffle in 2017 and 2018 when Trump was trying to, I guess, get government funding out of Planned Parenthood, and people were going mental. They were like, how dare you do this? Like, there's a whole, I think one of the darkest and one of the most prevalent conspiracy theories is like, what's going on with the kids? What the fuck is going on with the kids? What's going on with the babies? Why are the babies aborted?
1: That's a scarier thought than post-birth abortion. It's like, what if they're not taking that baby away to sell its organs? What if they're taking that baby away to raise them in a sex trade?
0: Exactly.
1: Dude, Alex, I was listening to Alex Jones in the car because he's on FM radio all over here.
0: Mm-hmm.
1: And I was listening to him today and he was like, you know how many clones there are? You know Epstein's cloning facility? I covered that 10 years ago. And he was like, he was going on about it like today on the radio. And he's like, he went on this whole tirade, but it's like, do you have any idea how many children have been growing up in this country looking around going, I look a lot like Jeffrey Epstein. I look a lot like Bill Gates. I look a lot like Oprah Winfrey because they're clones of them. And they put them in a house with people and they tell the parents that adopt them. Yeah, this is a very special child. And if the parents know, though, if they talk about it, they're getting killed and that kid's getting taken out of there. I was like, oh, my God. I have no idea if any of this is true, but that's the craziest thing I've heard today.
0: Dude, more and more and more Alex Jones's bullshit, or supposed bullshit, is being proven right
1: again, time and time again.
0: And again and again. And you know what? When you know the dark, deep depths of what Epstein was at and what Ghislaine Maxwell still knows, when you know the dark, deep depths of the fucking wild shit like John of God. Have you ever heard of this motherfucker in Brazil? João de Deus of Agnatia in Brazil. This motherfucker, John of God, they call him, and he had a cult following and all these people that wear white. I'm going to do an episode on it pretty soon. We watched The Oak on Netflix there. John of God. And,
1: it sounds super familiar, but I it's not.
0: He was one of these healer motherfuckers. You ever watch Man on the Moon? And you know, like Andy Kaufman went to one of the magic healers out somewhere.
1: Yeah.
0: And they do this thing and they do a little wiggly wiggle and they pull a fucking bit of liver, the chicken liver out and say like, look, I got your tumor and blah, blah, blah. Like this motherfucker, like there's videos of him going up to people and sticking scissors up their noses and twisting it a bunch of times and they bleed. And then it's like, oh my God, I can see again. And he was going over like just shouting the cancer out of people, ditties and fucking going up and cutting people with knives and then they bleed all over their white pants. Everyone's wearing white, bleed all over their white pants and then come back and say, I was cured and blah, blah, blah. Fucking crazy. Like he said that this entity would take over his body and they were like healing spirits and all this stuff. And he, you know, it was just wild bullshit. And he had thousands of people making millions of dollars. He owned this whole town in Brazil and top to bottom, like owned the whole thing, like government and all every local government, everything, right? And Oprah even went over there and was like, fucking John of God, he's awesome. Like, look at this guy. They had Bill and Melinda Gates went over there. Like, look at John of God. Dude,
1: Oprah has endorsed some shady motherfuckers in the past.
0: Oh, man. John of God, check it out, bro. This motherfucker, for years, was going like, oh, okay, you have a sore throat. You're something inside of you. Hang on one second. I'll find out where the sickness is. And he'd fucking throw two fingers up her pussy like.
1: I was about to say, like, this sounds like the start to every porno in a doctor's office.
0: Yeah, yeah.
1: Your throat's a little tight. White. Let me stick something in there, loosen it up.
0: Yeah. It's gonna relieve the pressure, you know. And he just like just fucking started like fingering these women, feeling their tits.
1: Oh my god!
11: We're gonna be getting you knee deep in some gash,
0: big time. Bringing them into the back office, and then like having the parent like the and what was mad was these parents would come to him because he's so mad respected. Like they come and say, "Oh, our 15-year-old daughter, she's having terrible sore, like period cramps, and she's having crazy bleeding and all this stuff, and no doctors can help her, and she's on like birth control." He said, "She's on birth control? Say no more. Bring her to my office." And then the parents would bring the girl to the office, and he'd bring her into the office, and he'd fucking ride the shit out of her up against the desk, and she's only 15 or 16. And the parents were standing right outside the door, and they could hear it happening. And then he'd send her out and go, "Now she'll be fine now. Do we not know more?" And the woman was given this fucking testimony in the documentary going like, he'd do that to me, you know?
12: Now, yeah, it was totally messed up.
0: Did she have any more pains? No. Did he heal her? Yes. Weirdly. But at the same time, he raped her.
1: And yeah,
0: that's a terrible thing.
1: Now, right? I remember, like, apparently, and I'm sure this goes on in some circles today, but apparently in 1950s America, no dude... Either they didn't know how or they didn't even try to get their wives off. So it was, according to lore, and I believe this is actually historically accurate, in the 50s in the United States, doctors, like most women were going to doctors to get like the doctor to flip Finger their bean to orgasm because like no husband was making their wife orgasm ever.
0: Yeah, that's why it's called hysteria. Cause it's from, that's like hysterectomy. It's like hyster, like from the Latin for the
1: I think now we have to call it hysteria.
0: But that's what that all comes from, like the Freudian school of psychology, where a woman will be having like crazy fucking, she'd be going mental because she hasn't come in months or years, and they go into the psychologist's office, and you can even look up the old sex toys. They look like, you know, something that should fix an old fucking Camaro, like some kind of weird car tool, like some aluminium silver thing with rivets and bullets and all sorts of shit coming off it.
1: Yeah.
0: And it starts with, yeah, it starts like with a pull string, like a fucking lawnmower. Just jamming these women. Do you know the Symbian? Do you ever see those videos where the young one sits down? It's like a horse saddle.
1: I know what those are. It's so like the
0: girl gets.
1: I always used to get those confused with like the bull you would ride.
0: The bull thing. That's what it looks like. Yeah, it looks like a horse's saddle. And basically, it's just like a crazy vibrating plate. And you just sit on it, and it's like, like it has women doing the fucking soprano high notes and shit. Like that design comes from like 1920s and 1930s psychologists' office.
1: Now they just have vibrators, though, and those seem to be cheaper and better.
0: Yeah, just one little.
1: They don't take up take up as much space.
0: Two AA batteries, and away you go. But the thing is, like, John of God is a bad motherfucker. He had all of these women. He was molesting all these women, right? And it shows in the documentary all the women's testimonies and all that stuff. What they leave out of the documentary and what is actually true is that this motherfucker had a bunch of girls and he was fucking them all raw, getting them all pregnant. And then he's like, well, I own you anyway. So he'd keep them in a house until the baby was getting ready to be born. And then he'd take the baby and sell it. So he was selling babies, right? And they did a 4-part Netflix documentary and they never said nothing about it, about the baby selling and about the fucking human farming that was going on. And I'm like, why would they do a documentary on him molesting all those 200 and something women and about the court case and all the coverage, but they'd never say nothing about the fucking baby farms, which is the most salacious thing about him, the most awful thing about him.
1: How much were people buying those babies for?
0: Tens of thousands of dollars, man. Hundreds of thousands.
1: They're paying way too much.
2: I can buy you for a dollar.
0: I'll buy that for a dollar. But this is the thing. So they're selling these fucking Brazilian babies for tens, if not hundreds of thousands of dollars. Your man was making money hand over fist. Oprah was down there endorsing them. Bill and Melinda Gates was down endorsing them because he was curing illnesses. Like, and I'm going, why would they not talk about selling the babies in that documentary? Is because they don't want people knowing that happens. They don't want people knowing that that's going on.
1: Human trafficking is like second only to drug trafficking, from what I understand, as far as money making.
0: Dude, drug trafficking and human trafficking are going hand in hand, because in the same fucking containers that they're shipping the drugs, they're shipping people as well. It's the same lines.
1: Well, that sucks, because like I haven't done illegal drugs in a long time, and when I did them back in the day, it was allegedly, but I don't want my money going to that.
0: It's the same lines of transport. It's the same companies. It's the same people. It's the same, customs officers and police being paid off to look the other way. They're putting in big metal boxes with shit in them, and people are being paid to look the other way. You don't think that they're going to just be transporting big lumps of fucking hash or like heroin or cocaine. Like, there's much more valuable stuff that's much less weight. Do you know if you're talking
2: bring
0: about
2: me
0: like
2: 15 hookers now and get the drugs ready?
0: If you're talking about like value per weight, humans are probably the most valuable thing. If you can keep them alive, like that shit in season 3 of The Wire, like all of that, you know, women being abducted and sent to America from Eastern Europe in containers and all. Like, that shit happens every goddamn day. They're selling babies, they're taking babies off of women. And in Ireland, just to finish on it, there was a thing here happening in Ireland. It's called the Tuam Mother and Baby Home scandal, where Tuam and Galway, there was a workhouse, a mother and baby home, similar to what I was talking about, the Magdalen Laundries, where there was a bunch of women just taken in to save their families from the quote-unquote shame. And a bunch of those kids were all like farmed out to all these families. And then they found out that they were farmed out and they went looking for their own descendants or their own family, and all the records were destroyed. So they had this massive tribunal to try and reunite all these people. There was loads of kids who got to stay in the place while their mothers were sent out back out into the world, And they just kept the kids there and like abused them, worked them to the bone. A bunch of the women had kids and they didn't want the distraction of having a child because the woman was doing such an amount of work that they're like, well, if we let her have her baby, she's not going to be as productive. So they just go and put a hole in the fucking baby's head and they threw the babies in a septic tank down the garden. And then the septic tank was unearthed a few years ago and there was like 800 fucking babies' bones, 800 babies worth of bones found in the septic tank at the bottom of this garden in this fucking place.
1: How much of it has to do with money and how much of this has to do with this ancient evil that has always demanded baby human sacrifice like Moloch?
0: 50-50, bro. Yeah. 50-50, bro. Absolutely. Like, that's the thing. It's the darkest, longest running
1: human sacrifice,
0: most insidious,
1: every religion
0: and most
1: had it.
0: Secret thing. Yeah, 100%. It's all about that. And this thing in Texas, I wouldn't doubt if there's going to be some fucking weird shit that's like someone will go in with a Freedom of Information Act to get the amount of stats and blah, blah, blah. And it'll turn into a national edict where it's like you're going to nationalize something, something, something about abortion. And they'll find out the real numbers. They'll find out exactly what's happening, where these babies' bodies are going. Like, it seems like some kind of thing.
1: Maybe.
0: To pry open the door. Hopefully. To be able to find out more. I mean, I hope so.
1: I agree with Hotep with it. And Hotep Jesus and Hotep with it. And yeah. Uncle Hotep. Those guys, I think, have the right idea. It was like, you can't overturn Roe v. Wade. You have to let women have the right to choose, even if you're religiously against it. Because as soon as the Supreme Court overturns my body, my choice, they can mandate the vaccines.
0: And the rest. The fucking rest.
1: They can mandate antidepressants at that point. They can mandate whatever they want.
0: It's antipsychotics. If you behave incorrectly or antisocially, they can fucking put the soma into you. They can, they can Section 8 your ass, like, immediately just start giving you loads of fucking calm down drugs and you end up like that lad at the end of fucking The Green Mile, just like all the fucking
1: foaming. If I was president,
0: He's cooking now.
1: If I was like president, that. I'd mandate cocaine for every man, woman, and child.
0: Cocaine or marijuana?
1: Both. Yeah. That Kid Cudi mix.
0: That's my rants about abortion. It's a big hot button topic. A lot of people should be talking about it more than this dichotomy, this fucking arguing. Like, we got to explore the nuance because everybody's story is different, you know?
1: Yeah. And that was the abortion segment on Abs in a Six Pack with Gordo from Those Conspiracy Guys.
13: Are you anti-abortion?
14: Our delegation is duly bound to cast 10 votes.
13: Because I'm Uncle Abortion. How about I knock you up and we get rid of the dang thing?
1: All right, so I have some bleed-over clips from the last episode we did all about ivermectin. Did you see the latest Jimmy Kimmel? I'm sure you didn't.
0: I absolutely didn't. Yeah. I'd rather go blind.
15: I hope you had a relaxing Labor Day. It was not a fun Labor Day weekend COVID-wise. The number of new cases is up more than 300% from a year ago. Dr. Fauci said that if hospitals get any more overcrowded, they're going to have to make some very tough choices about who gets an ICU bed.
0: You do not know what you are talking
15: about. That doesn't seem so tough
0: to
15: me. Vaccinated person have an ICU bed.
1: Okay, so this is, I don't know if this is a joke. If it is, it's not funny. And if it's not a joke, then holy shit. Listen to what Kimmel says right here.
15: That choice doesn't seem so tough to me. Vaccinated person having a heart attack? Yes, come right on in. We'll take care of you. Unvaccinated guy who gobbled horse goo? Rest in peace, Wheezy.
1: And the crowd goes wild.
0: Yeah.
15: We've still got a lot of pandimwits out there. People are still taking this ivermectin. The poison control centers have seen this spike in calls from people taking this livestock medicine to fight the coronavirus. But they won't take the vaccine, which is crazy. It's like if you're a vegan and you're just like, no, I don't want a hamburger. Give me that can of Alpo instead. One of the reasons these sea biscuits are opting for ivermectin is because they don't trust Big Pharma, which is fine, I guess, except for the fact that ivermectin is made by Merck, which is the fourth largest pharmaceutical company in the world. And even Merck is telling people to cut it out. They released a statement saying, ivermectin has no scientific basis for potential therapeutic effect against COVID. There's no meaningful evidence for clinical activity or clinical efficacy in patients with COVID-19 disease. And there's a concerning lack of safety data in the majority of studies. Listen, if a pharmaceutical company says, please don't take the drug we're selling, you should probably listen to them. Or you could just go with a TikTok posted by a disgraced veterinarian instead. Meanwhile, these poor horses are like, hey, I have worms. I need that stuff. There are worms in my butt. Do you understand? Ivermectin did get a big endorsement over the weekend from one of America's top medical minds, none other than Sandy Hook denier slash internet lunatic Alex

0: Chico before. Like, it kind of came out of nowhere. Who'd have guessed he'd wash it down with that? I would have thought maybe some kind of nacho-flavored Bang energy drink, but nope, give me a Topo Chico. I'm not the only one back at work today. Jill Biden returned to the classroom after more than a year of teaching remotely. Dr. Biden is an English professor at Northern Virginia Community College. Believe it or not, she's the first lady in history to have a full-time job while living in the White House.
1: Yeah! Oh, Jimmy Kimmel crushing it. Everything in there was comedy gold. My guy, my guy.
2: Woo-hoo. The crowd goes,
1: That...
3: What the fuck was that, man?
1: Terrible, man. That's the absolute state of late night comedy. Just garbage.
3: That wasn't comedy. That was a fucking. That was a political rally.
1: The propaganda hour. And then it's, you notice the way he clipped. Propaganda. He clipped out all the parts of the Alex Jones. Like there was funnier parts to that Alex Jones clip he played, but he didn't want anybody in his audience on NBC or wherever the fuck he is to hear actually what Alex was saying.
4: Oh, what's all this?
1: He's literally taking ivermectin live on the show, but he says over and over.
4: No. And Joe Rogan kicked your murdering ass, too. You'd love to bury him, too, you little monster maggot.
1: This is not from Kimmel. This is the actual.
4: He's in this National Geographic piece about, oh, I don't usually deal with my enemies right away. I get them later. Yeah, you creep up on with a poison injection, dressed up in a lab coat, you little Joseph Mengele, Nuremberg Code violating monster. You damn monster. See, our little cancer proteins like that. Nobel Prize winning for humans. Nobel Prize winning for humans. Nobel Prize winning for humans. Nobel Prize winning for humans. Nobel Prize winning for humans. What, 2005? Nobel Prize winning for humans.
1: So he keeps going. There's a reason Kimmel clipped that part out because it is a Nobel Prize winning drug for use in humans, yeah, not just horse paste. Yeah. And Kimmel obviously couldn't let his audience see that part, even though it was 10 seconds after the clip he played.
3: Yeah, but the thing is, like, even in that clip, you take it apart piece by piece and there's logical fallacies. He's arguing against himself. The first thing is like, oh, these guys are taking horse pills. And now it's a fucking Nobel Prize winning medication, but it's being taken by Alex Jones, who's crazy. So there is a human version, but it's, you know, like, it's just fallacy. It's so fallacious and fucking disingenuous and propagandist. Like, it absolutely reeks of propaganda. Yeah. But, like, wow, you know. you can't fight against that. You can't fight against that. Like, those people, it's like that clip from fucking Jimmy Fallon where it's like he was just doing, have you heard about this? Have you heard about this? Is it in the news? Have you heard about this?
1: Oh, Jay Leno, you mean? Or
3: the ghost of Jay Leno. No, Jimmy Fallon is talking about this shit. He's like, have you heard about this?
5: Have you seen this? Have you heard about this? President Obama was in the news. Have you heard about this? Have you seen this?
3: Yeah. So there was a bit that was like, for the first time, there's a census done. For the first time in U.S. history, the amount of white people in America has gone down. And before he got to it, the audience started roaring, cheering.
4: Yeah! And the crowd goes,
3: And Jimmy Fallon was like befuddled. He was like, why are y'all cheering? What, the number of white people has gone down. But they were so programmed and so primed to hate white people.
1: And Fallon also did like a half hour apology. He'd spent like a full half hour, an hour of his show, the late night show, apologizing for when he played Chris Rock and wore blackface on Saturday Night Live in the 90s.
3: But this is the thing. What the fuck does Jimmy Kimmel? What's Jimmy Kimmel after doing? He did a whole blackface thing. The Man Show is like every you close your eyes and put your finger on any episode of that. Just needle drop that shit and go like, what's this? Let's watch it for 3 minutes and there's something to cancel Jimmy Kimmel about.
1: Yeah,
3: like there's no accounting for it. And I know that his soul has been bought and paid for. Jimmy Kimmel is absolutely toeing the line. And the second he doesn't, whatever he done in his past, and there's fucking loads of it, it's all out there. The Man Show is there for anyone to see. He'll just be cancelled immediately. And sorry, Jimmy, bye-bye. That's it. Like, they all have sinned in the eyes of their overlords to the rules that their overlords have laid out. Thou shalt not do blackface. Thou shalt not make racist humor. Thou shalt not make sexist humor. Thou shalt not have Joe Rogan on your show on the regular talking about objectifying women's bodies. You know.

0: Well, like this kind of shit, like that happened all the time on the Man Show. But whatever, Kimmel has a, what would you say, a special needs kid now, and he can cry on the show whenever he needs a bit of
1: Oh,
0: sympathy.
1: yeah,
0: Oh,
1: he
0: my
1: can
0: kid has
1: cry on
0: special needs.
1: cue, that creepy fuck.
0: Yeah, is he creep? He's a fucking creep, man. He's absolutely the epitome of, the epitome of fucking establishment propagandist. Like, but that shit about ivermectin fucking boils my piss. Not because I'm
1: Yeah.
0: like, come on, ivermectin's great, and I fucking shares in ivermectin. It's just
1: The misinformation. I know
0: the
1: people that have
0: bias and the
1: bought it.
0: cognitive
1: Hook, line, and
0: dissonance.
1: sinker, I know people that are still go doing the horse paste thing.
0: Oh, such a load of fucking wankology. Like, oh, it's for horses. It's like, dude, it's obviously like, why are you rabbiting bullshit? You're repeating fucking, you know, basic news propaganda. Like, you're a fuck, and I don't use it often because I don't feel it warrants it. But like, you're a fucking sheep. Like, to be saying that shit, repeating like ad nauseum what's on Twitter and what's like funny little joke. Ha, ha, ha, Joe Rogan's a horse and blah blah blah. Like, it's quite obviously a fucking award winning, Nobel Prize winning human drug and has been used in the past. But you see, the catch is this. The catch is this. The emergency use authorization for the vaccine can only be enacted if there, and in the law, if there is no other alternative functional medication.
1: Yep. And that's why they're going so hard against ivermectin and why they
0: So
1: went
0: hard
1: so hard
0: against
1: against
0: ivermectin,
1: HCQ and all that.
0: because if it works in any way at all, the vaccine then becomes defunct and it loses its emergency status. In fact, there's an element of the Pfizer vaccine, like Pfizer has won the race to get the vaccine, and they cut out a part of it. It's called, oh fuck, Cumulatron or something. Cumulin, Cumulo, something like that. Basically, it's like the other way, like you have ibuprofen is the name of the drug, and then you have Nurofen is the brand name, let's say. Right? So the vaccine is, you know, whatever, SARS-CoV-2, blah, blah, blah. There's a name on it, like Pfizer, BioNTech, or whatever. There's a name on the vaccine's medical name, but then they make like a copyrightable brand name. And then that's the thing that was passed by the FDA. So they say Pfizer is now FDA approved, because that was a huge talking point against, like, you know, the vaccine acceptance. A lot of people saying it's not even approved by the FDA or whatever. And the reason that they did this was because they can say, well, now it's FDA approved. The vaccine that they're giving people, while being identical to the formula that's been FDA approved, is not actually that thing.
1: And
0: And there's some
1: the
0: fucking legal shenanigans going on. There's some legal, like,
1: The guy that
0: contractual.
1: invented the mRNA technology, I can forget his name. Monroe, what's his guy? I don't remember his name.
0: Yeah.
1: Anyway, he was breaking that down on Bannon's show of all places, saying that yeah, it's not actually FDA approved yet, even though they're reporting it as it is.
0: But the technicalities behind it all and the little fucking shenanigans. You see, I've been saying this, right? I'm not a medical expert. I don't claim to be, don't want to be. Don't want to talk
2: See you
0: about the
2: later,
0: medical shit.
2: inoculator.
0: Don't want to talk about it. Don't want to talk about fucking spike proteins. Don't want to talk about the efficacy of fucking messenger RNA, or, you know, like the myocarditis or any kind of fucking brain swelling and hydrocephalus and all this kind of shit, like blood inflammation, blood clots, and AstraZeneca's and all these fucking things, right? You could talk about that till the cows come home, but it's just repeating some bullshit that somebody wrote on the internet. Because I'm not a fucking medical practitioner. What I am is a conspiracy expert. 25 years in the fucking game, let's say, right? Smoking
1: Hell
0: hash.
1: yeah. Hell
0: Looking at
1: yeah.
0: shit on the internet. I'm looking at stuff through history. I'm looking at stuff that's factually true. I'm looking at stuff that's provably demonstrable. Like, this shit is like real talk, fact truth about business, about sociology, about fucking laws being broken, about lawsuits about people getting damaged by the medical companies that are now saying this stuff is good for you, you have to take it. They're after holding the government over a barrel, and they're
1: Pfizer
0: saying
1: has gotten the
0: government.
1: largest criminal fine of any company in American history.
0: Yeah, $4 billion.
1: Yeah. And like Biden said, we choose truth over facts, man.
2: We choose truth over facts.
1: I like how the crowd loved that one. Yeah, we do. I got one clip left, and then do you want to take some phone calls?
0: Yeah, do it, man.
1: I found this one just to be absolutely hilarious, and I found this by accident, but I sweetened it up for and sent it into Adam and John for No Agenda, but just in case they don't use it on tomorrow's show, I'm just going to get it out here just to put it out in the universe here.
3: Welcome back to Yahoo Finance Live. In today's hot take, some pressure potentially mounting for Spotify after Joe Rogan, one of their podcast stars, take some heat after he tested positive for COVID-19. And Akiko, a lot of people taking issue with what he said about his treatment that was received after that, saying in an Instagram post here that he had used ivermectin, that horse tranquilizer drug that the U.S. FDA is
0: coming. It's not a tranquilizer, you dickhead.
1: It's a tranquilizer now. But yeah,
0: it's a tranquilizer.
1: It's a horse tranquilizer. It's Yahoo News. Yeah, it's a horse tranquilizer. And, you know, like, I wouldn't even be surprised if that just catches on now. And it's that now they just start calling it that, because who gives a shit about the truth? Truth over facts.
0: A lot of people taking ketamine going, man. Fucking hell, no wonder this shit fucking makes COVID disappear. I don't even feel like a human when I take it. I thought there was a fucking color there for a minute.
1: I threw a couple sound effects in and sweetened the clip up a little bit.
3: For Spotify after Joe Rogan, one of their podcast stars, take some heat after he tested positive for COVID-19. And Akiko, a lot of people taking issue with what he said about his treatment that was received after that, saying in an Instagram post here that he had used ivermectin, that
4: horse tranquilizer drug
3: that the U.S. FDA has come out and said don't use it because it doesn't help in treating COVID-19.
1: It took me a while to find it, but the like blow dart, like it's like
0: Lucas,
1: like it's a poison
0: whatever dart. Whatever ivermectin, like, there's so many people online going, like, it's not an antiviral, it's an antiparasitic and blah, blah, blah. And it's like, it has shown to have antiviral properties in other instances. There's something that it blocks, like I said, I'm not a medical dude, it blocks the receptors that the COVID disease, like, attaches to. And ivermectin goes in and stops that. Like in that way, it's like a preventative prophylactic for
1: it tranquilizes the virus.
0: Yeah, yeah. The virus gallops into your bloodstream, and this tranquilizes it. No, man, it's such fucking bullshit. Like, it's just like whatever about the medical fucking efficacy or the factual, just the Twitter bots and the news fucking. Robots, man. These fucking robots. Like, it just boils my piss. It boils my piss that people can't see through the fucking propaganda. That they're not just going like...
1: Oh, I think a lot of people are.
0: Yeah, but like, a lot of people aren't. Like, Twitter is absolutely lighting up. And like I said at the top of the show, people are angry. A lot of them are still locked in their houses. A lot of them still don't have their jobs back. A lot of them still aren't living their proper lives. They're fucking angry. And this is an extension of that. And if anything like ivermectin's coming along to jeopardize that or keep it on longer or, you know, whatever's going to happen, like these people are going to fucking push back against it. And they're getting real angry with anyone that's saying, hey, ivermectin sounds like a shut up, yeah, shut up. Like, they're getting into fucking fights on Twitter. They're like,
1: yeah,
0: it's so aggressive unnecessarily based on like false information. They're like, excuse me, did you not even know that it's a horse dewormer? It's like, yeah, but you know there's a human version as well. And like Chrissy Mayer making really funny tweets going like, oh yeah, all these motherfuckers out here taking ibuprofen. Good luck getting rid of your horse headaches.
1: Look like, at this fucking prick like, over here drinking fucking horse water.
0: Yeah, yeah.
1: My favorite one was Michael Malice. I've already brought this up on the last show, but Michael Malice on Twitter tweeted out, free troll, ask your Facebook friend that's obsessed with horse dewormer if the antidepressants they're on are also prescribed for pets. Because, yeah, like Zoloft, Prozac, Xanax, all that's prescribed for like dogs and cats.
0: Yeah. Yeah, it's bananas. But it's cognitive dissonance in operation, and they just put the thing out there to say, push back against this thing. This is like the new, I won't wear masks. This is like the new, you know, let's open up the restaurants without people, without checking for vaccination certificates or whatever. This is the next thing that people are just jumping on. They're talking shit, and it's lies. It's demonstrably false information that they're so righteously holding over people. And it annoys me because it's so incorrect, but yet it's being slapped around so righteously. So it's like, ugh, can't even believe you're like on the side of ivermectin. Like it's a horse dewormer. They're talking about ivermectin for the last 9 months. But until Joe Rogan says it,
1: ivermectin's
0: less than
1: 5 cents a pill.
5: I can buy you for a dollar.
0: Yeah. It's out of patent as well. It's out of patent. It's fucking super cheap to make. And I think there's people out there that are talking about this because the FDA approved that certain version of Pfizer, like I think maybe a week or 10 days ago. And then this ivermectin thing came out. And then the people who are in the know, like the Tim Pools of the world, that are kind of going, hey, two and two together, looking in going, we can't have emergency use authorization if there's a drug that has efficacy against the prevention or the treatment of that's already in place. So if ivermectin is legit, then we don't need the vaccine legally. We can't enact the rollout or the mandate of a vaccine because there's already a drug that works.
1: Yeah.
0: So what are they going to do? They're going to fucking dive bomb cheap, effective drug.
1: If they couldn't push that mRNA shit, then their eugenics operation would be way behind schedule. Be a huge problem, and we don't want that.
0: If it is a eugenics operation, like, you don't fucking know anymore, man. I'm absolutely fatigued with it all because it's just going on way too long. We don't know anything. I'm not a medical expert. I can only go on what people are saying. But this particularly, and I haven't got like hot over COVID information for more than 6 months because it's all just bullshit. But this particular thing, it was like the fact that there's so many people out there going horse dewormer, when it's obviously a human drug as well, just fucking annoys me because it's like, why would you feel like so righteous in your disdain for people talking about ivermectin in whatever fashion? Like, maybe it does work, or maybe, you know, in real fucking, they're not like, Joe Rogan's awesome, you know. It's just fucking,
1: well,
0: it's indicative of how broken the discourse is. Like,
1: it's because they're way smarter than us.
6: I am pretty smart. Yay.
1: Yeah.
7: Scientists do science.
8: Stop listening to what Joe Rogan tells you. He's a fucking moron.
1: All right. So,
0: Rogan will tell you that himself. He's like, I'm a moron.
1: All right,
0: but his show with Tom Segura, the episode he did after the fucking,
1: talking about suing CNN and all that.
0: Ivermectin thing, the thing he did with Tom Segura just like the other day, I think it's maybe 3 or 4 days old from this day of recording. He just talks about it for the first he talks about it for the first 40 minutes of the show, and he's just like, isn't this a bunch of bullshit?
1: Yeah.
0: Like, what the fuck is this?
1: Within the first 30 seconds of the show, he's like, I think I'm going to have to sue CNN. It's like, good, I hope you do.
0: Yeah, like, that'll stop that shit. Like, you know, hit him in the pocket is the only thing that really works. Like, and look at, we're coming to a time, like, I'm getting fucking hot now, and it's just coming up to midnight, and I'm going like, this fucking ivermectin talk is annoying because it's like, well, man, it's fucking annoying, like, because it's so wrong, it's so not true.
1: People are
0: so fucking righteous about it, like, it's you know, my nipples hurt on the inside of my shirt because they're getting too warm, like, it's annoying.
1: The first guest we had on was Pat Miletich from The Conspiracy Farm.
0: Oh, Pat gets hot.
1: In April of 2020. And the first thing I said in April of 2020, like, when we had him on, I was like, man, I'm so sick of talking about this coronavirus stuff, so let's just try to ignore it. And that was like the first guest episode we did. And sure enough, here we are like 2 fucking years later and we're still talking about it.
0: Yeah.
1: But anyway, let's do some voicemails, take some calls.
9: I was laying in bed with COVID. Yeah, it was a mild case, you know, because I was vaccinated, but really because I got the Regeneron. Whatever. Everyone I know who's vaccinated has COVID and is dying. But whatever. I guess that's what was supposed to happen. Every day they literally tell you less and less to expect from the vaccine. Like, you're like, I have it. I probably won't get it, right? They're like, oh no, you'll get it. Yeah, but I won't get sick. Oh, you'll get sick. Yeah, but I won't die. You'll probably die.
1: All right, here's the first voicemail we got.
10: Abs and six pack. I thought this was Sally's House of
6: Texans and, sodomy. I was going to order Mary for Friday night. She was usually doing the Hail Mary. I like when she slaps her back with the whip and my pee on her feet. I don't know if this... Did I get the number right here? Usually I go there every Sunday, and I was just wondering if maybe she could come to me on Friday instead. I like to do my prayers for the Lord and wank off on all of his little children. All right, well, let Mary know that, you know, I'm free Friday. I'm full of piss.
1: All right.
0: That was weird. That was weird. All
1: right. Next one.
0: Your audience are special. What?
1: That was, yeah, I had already played the one. I didn't even realize I had already played it until halfway through. I was like, oh, yeah, I did. All right, here we go.
10: Why the fuck is everything closed? I wanted to go out and check out all sorts of cool shit on my vacation, but no, after getting up into bumfuck nowhere, everything's closed, despite the fact that, like, this place in the middle of bumfuck nowhere is like a huge urban city. What's with this? I wanted to see museums, man, and trains and shit. I'm pissed. Stuff better be open tomorrow because I don't want to have to, like, done all this driving and, like, not got to see anything. Man, I'm mad.
1: I'm not convinced of how mad that caller actually was. Like, the rhetoric was mad, but the tone of voice sounded like he could have been madder.
0: Yeah, I mean, when Jordan Peterson goes on holidays, he wants things to be open. That's the thing.
11: Can you hear?
1: Yeah.
0: Is that
1: yeah.
0: guy not? Did that not? Did it? When I go to places, I want these places to be open.
1: Well,
0: one would expect if you were going on a holiday to have a place open where one can engage in intellectual conversation with other people. It's a human right.
1: Green.
0: Yeah. Me and Miss Piggy, you've got to respect your wife. You've got to respect your home.
1: Now you need like to that? Clean your room there, Buckle.
0: Oh, yeah. So you got to be like a lobster.
1: That was Cold Acid of Rare Encounter podcast that left that voicemail. They'll be live here in about 10 minutes or so. So if anybody wants to tune in, Rare Encounter. Jordan Peterson is not typically what people associate with him. Usually he gets accused of sounding exactly like Bill Gates.
0: Yeah, no, he has that Minnesota vibe. Is it Minnesota he's from?
1: Canada, Michigan? But same. Yeah, Minnesota is basically Canada.
0: Maybe a bit more north there. I want things to be open when I get there. I'm not driving across the gosh darn country.
1: All right, next voice.
11: Hello? Here. Hey, can you hear me?
12: Yeah, of course I can hear you. I just wait till you.
11: Yeah, so first off...
13: Yeah, hello and good day, gentlemen. Excellent show so far. Enjoying it. I was wondering about the convent situation. If they're going to lock people up, women, until they're 50 or 60 years old or whenever they died back then, if they lock them up forever for being, like, I don't know, promiscuous or scandalous or just doing anything at all, right? Could they do that for guys? Like today, if they could be like, oh, you fucked up. You're going to go do laundry and play video games until you die in this beautiful convent out in the countryside. Get out of here. And be like, oh, darn, you got me. I guess I'll just do that. Go into the countryside, jerk off for a couple decades, and then die on a hillside in the sun. I love what you said earlier about the people forgetting about shit, too. Like, earlier in the episode, you said the people, you know, and then it goes away. You got, like, the Mueller report. They did the Mueller report for a whole fucking year. And that was all they talked about for a whole fucking year. And then it was over. And then they never talked about it again. Anyway, great deal. Have a good one in the past.
1: Have a good one in the past.
0: Yeah, there's a reason why they didn't put men into those laundries. Number one, because of the patriarchy, but another one is because they knew that they'd find a way to turn it into something. It's kind of fucking. Do you really have a game of football? Yeah, come on, to fuck. Do you know what I mean? There was no.
1: Yeah.
0: It was just It's just hard to control. Bros before hoes,
1: man. Bitches get stitches.
14: Yeah, but I don't mean bitches in a disrespectful way. I mean it as a general word for women.
0: Is that the Boondocks?
1: Yes, I got Boondocks clips out the ass over here.
0: Oh man, love Boondocks.
1: They're so good. Way too many Boondocks clips. Anyway, last voicemail and then we'll open the phone lines up here.
15: I've learned my lesson. I'm never, ever, ever gonna smoke weed again.
16: What up?
0: Lord of Mercy.
16: I'm
0: see
16: what I can hit through here really quick. John of God, yes. Bill Clinton's personal faith healer. Legend has it in Minecraft. Oprah Winfrey did some work with him, allegedly. Legend has it in Minecraft. And I want to say, like, the Pizzagate shooter's father or something referenced him in one of his writings. I could be wrong on that one. Not 100% sure. The theme from Up Is Down, I mean, he nailed it exactly. It's the zombie apocalypse, and it's a cult on both sides of the equation. And the easiest way I've come to figure out to illustrate this is I'll recreate Piss Christ, where that artist peed into a jar and then put a little crucifix in there, and then I'm gonna make Piss Fauci, where I'm gonna have a little jar, and I'm gonna pee into it, and I'm gonna have a little syringe, and it works because the syringe has got like that little sort of cross connotation to it, right? Just like the baptism juice.
17: You do not know what you are talking about.
16: I think that would be pretty non-conformist. It's equally offensive to everyone, and that's the only way. Speaking of which, the hardest part about throwing a baby down a flight of stairs is, in fact, my erection. I think that men should be, to make everybody happy, I think we should start inseminating men, and then they must show proof of insemination in order to continue with employment. Go to the grocery store and whatnot. I think that would be the easiest way to get everybody to get along. And that's what we need. We all just got to get along. And in the six-pack.
17: Wow.
0: Come on, people, now. Smile on your brother. How come all your fans are all about the fucking Mick Duration, man? There's a lot of piss chat in the fucking voicemails tonight.
1: A lot of piss.
0: That usually happens?
1: I don't really ever. Well, I don't see it. This is the first time we've ever played voicemails on the show.
0: Oh, right. I'm glad I was there for the experiment.
1: And like the phone line we did on the 100th episode is the only other time we even took calls. So, by the way, the phone lines are open now. Anybody wants to call in,
0: please do.
1: Let's see. What is the phone number over here? Jeez, I don't even know my own phone number. Okay, the phone number to call in here, 865-465-6271. Once again, that's 865-465-6271. We'll see if see if anybody ends up calling in.
0: Call that out again, and I'll put it on my Discord and see if anyone will call in for the crack.
1: Okay, 865-465-6271.
0: Yeah.
1: 6271.
0: 71.
1: Piss. Oh, yeah, that's probably why the piss is going on. It's OBDM, and they're about to go live right now, too. Piss.
0: A lot of live podcasts kind of run it like a radio network, a radio show.
1: Yeah, the phone line is brand new. We've mainly been using it to call people. Like, we called Hooters and Walmart and gas stations and just bullshit. This is the first time we've actually taken calls. Well, no, we did, like I said, we took calls on 100, but this is the first time we've played voicemails. So
0: What time is it there now?
1: 6:58, so it's about to, 2 till 7.
0: Okay, so there's not. I was just thinking, could we ring like a Planned Parenthood and ask them what they do with the babies when they take them away?
1: Why not?
0: Just see if somebody will answer.
1: Yeah, if nobody calls,
0: can't call.
1: If nobody calls in here by the time I get Planned Parenthood, maybe if I call on the. You'd think they'd be a 24-hour institution. What if you need an abortion at 3 a.m?
0: I think you'd probably wait till the next morning if you're going to go for an abortion. It wouldn't be a. It's not like Dirty Dancing or whatever. You need to have like a folding table and a rusty knife, you know.
1: I like how in we got a call. I like how in South Park it's unplanned parenthood is what the building says. Caller, you're on the air with Abs in a Six Pack and those conspiracy guys. Welcome.
18: Hello? Hello? Hello?
12: Sean, what's that word? Sean in Maine. Go ahead. Shane.
19: Hi, how you doing?
12: I'm sick of it.
1: Is this Sean what's or going Shane? On, bro? Is this Sean or Shane we're speaking with?
18: This is Seth. No, I'm kidding. This isn't Seth. I realized I'd missed something. A couple things I wanted to hit that I didn't touch on in the voicemail.
1: Go for
18: ivermectin.
1: It.
18: You can go and find studies that they were using it to treat breast cancer. You can go onto the YouTubes and find videos of this guy that took ivermectin that was meant for a dog dewormer. And legend has it, allegedly, in Minecraft, he was able to cure his cancer with it. Not only does it have a 72%-ish efficacy in the fight against the fucking COVID-19, but the one thing that really gets people that have been debasing it as horse dewormer is the one study where it was shown to reduce male fertility by about 85% in male rats. That's when they get excited. They're like, oh yeah, no, we should push this harder now.
0: Ivermectin reduces male fertility.
18: The ivermectin. I'll circle back on that. And
1: it's the dog one, yeah. Not the, it's the dog thing you're talking about, or ivermectin.
18: No, they were ivermectin.
1: What if it's a triple cross psyop, double psyop, triple cross?
0: They're trying to make us push back against it. So we'd be like, let's take it. And they're like, all right, everybody, ivermectin. And then they sterilize the world.
18: Yeah, one way or another, they're going to get a snip.
1: Damned if you do, damned if you don't.
18: Speaking of which, y'all touched on that American sterilization. It started about 1909 and went all the way up to the mid-70s. 60,000 people got sterilized, most of them coming from mental institutions, youth homes, a lot of fucking like juvenile detention centers and shit like that.
0: Yeah, like sleepers.
18: And bro, they in California, they accounted for 1/3 of the total amount of forced sterilization. So
0: California is the center of hell, man.
18: People.
12: California is the hell, man. History books at school.
18: California was so good at their job and Nazis hit them up, and they were like, "Hey, how do you do what you do?" And the Californians were like, "Oh, we would more than love to oblige." There's a movie that James Corbett turned me on to. I went deep diving through his catalog for some research for the show, and he had mentioned a movie called Tomorrow Children, which came out in 1934. So, I mean, if there's anybody that hasn't seen this movie, go and watch it. It's on YouTube. I mean,
1: Tomorrow Children?
18: Nuts. Tomorrow's Children, yeah.
1: I'll put it in the show notes.
18: The whole thing's on YouTube. It's free. Yep. And, I mean, the whole movie, sorry, it's starting to pick up brain in here, but the whole movie is, it's a year before the Nazis really took power in Germany. It's an American film.
1: Wait, this is saying it's a video game on PlayStation 4. Is that the same thing?
0: No, it's that movie about the woman who was forced to be sterilized because she came from bad stock.
1: Tomorrow Children.
18: Yeah.
0: Yep, Tomorrow's Children.
1: Tomorrow's Children, not the Tomorrow Children.
0: Yeah. Yeah, it's basically a Nazi eugenics propaganda movie, you know?
18: Yeah.
1: Oh, yeah, 1934, IMDb.
0: Because up until World War II, like, the American establishment and the German establishment were kind of in tandem, to be honest.
1: Wow, it's got a 5.8 out of 10 on IMDb, if that tells you anything about the critics that are on IMDb.
0: Yeah, but
18: yeah,
0: it's like a prequel to The Notebook, you know.
1: Yeah.
18: Oh my god.
1: Hey, it can't be any more boring than Titanic.
0: the old woman dropped her uterus into the ocean at the end.
1: Yeah, what was that about? Gross.
20: Hysterectomy.
21: When you shit outside, it's not going to be a decent shit.
20: Yeah.
1: Hysterect to you, hysterect to me, hysterect to everybody.
0: Yeah. Shut up in your face. Yeah.
1: Oh.
22: I don't think there was, I know there was one more thing I wanted to hit on with you guys, but it's escaping me at the moment, so I'll hop off of here and clear up the line, but...
1: No, go ahead. What was the last thing?
22: I don't remember.
1: No.
0: Well, you're full of facts, though, man. Nice one for tomorrow's children. That's a deep cut. That's a deep cut.
1: Yeah, I bookmarked it. Yeah, it'll be in the show notes. I'll check it out.
22: Yeah, I mean, that was, you remember 2 weeks ago when we were talking about the eugenics stuff? I mean, that was the second half of the show.
1: Yeah.
0: Did you ever watch that? Did you ever watch the movie Children of Men?
1: I thought you were going to say Children of the Corn.
22: Oh, yeah.
0: So it's basically like... It's basically like nobody can have kids anymore, and the youngest person in the world is like 19 years of age, and a woman gets pregnant, and they have to just protect the woman until she's able to give birth to the first baby for 19 years. But like, that's totally possible. That's a totally possible thing to happen. Zika virus in Brazil, everyone's afraid to get pregnant because we're going to have microcephalic babies because they all got Zika. Like, it's fucked up. And who knows the short to medium to long term effects of all of this kind of shit going on the ability to have babies. 70-year-old women are starting to bleed again, and like, bleed again.
23: They can't wait to send the police to your house to chop your testicles off.
0: Oh, Jesus, Alex. Fuck.
22: I did want to say, Gordo, I'm in love with your American accent. They are
0: Thanks, man.
1: Really good.
22: A phenomenal piece of art.
1: I think it's better.
0: I tell you,
1: it's a better American accent than most of the Americans I know.
0: Name a place in America. Name three places in America. I'll try and do the accent for the crack.
22: West Virginia.
0: Oh, West Virginia! You talk like that, like you ain't not got no teeth in your head. Hey, man. West Virginia.
22: Can you say holler? Can you say up?
0: Can
22: the
0: I say
22: holler?
0: What? Holler.
22: Up the holler.
1: Up the holler.
0: That West Virginia, they're talking like the wonderful whites of West Virginia.
1: A creek.
0: Like that.
1: Go out to the back and go to the creek and do a little fishing.
0: Mama said, and we misbehaving. Go on
1: How
0: now.
1: How y'all doing down there?
0: Go on now.
22: Man, I didn't see don't be fooling now. West Virginia until it was December 2019, and I watched it with a couple of friends who'd seen it before, and it was a really surreal moment because all three sides of my family come from West Virginia, and I spent a ton of time up there just like taking care of our grandmother's property and whatnot, and while they're cackling, like laughing at all the insanity that goes on in this movie, like I'm trying not to get fucking like get misty-eyed, get teary. Like there was a couple moments I was like, "Holy!"
0: Oh, this sound like grandma there. Hey, grandma. there's some crazy like Appalachian words that those people use that's very like Irish, because all of those are descended from Irish people. You know, that's why they're so mental.
22: Yeah, we had my dad on a couple of episodes ago, and that's what we spent the first half of the show talking about, was the Appalachian dialect.
0: It's amazing. It's amazing. There's a whole accent project that people are doing, going around collecting all the accents, and there's like 40 different ones in those Appalachian areas where they're using different vocab, using different like words that are only like indigenous to that area, that are from languages amalgamated from the countries those people are from, like German, Dutch, Irish, Welsh, and it's just a bunch of white people all got together and lived in a little town and made up their own words, and those words have continued on. Very interesting stuff.
22: Yeah, and
0: go on, two more places, two more accents, go on.
1: Oh yeah, two more states.
22: Well, I'm the Mothman of the Minneapolis, so hit me with your best Minnesotan.
0: Oh yeah, Minnesota. So you're up there, snow time's coming into the window there now. Hi, Minnesota.
22: Oh yeah.
0: Hey y'all never heard the music of Prince? He's mighty fine. Man, Minnesota.
2: Oh, geez. Oh, geez. Oh, yeah. Have you ever seen a movie, Fargo? Oh, yeah. Geez. You ever seen Fargo?
0: It's getting cold. It's getting colder up here now. Oh, yeah.
22: Negative 30 the past 2 years. God damn. Well, I guess we should just go ahead and represent the health bond that is California. That would be my last pick.
0: So, like, you want Valley Girls? You want San Diego? You want?
22: I want you to gag me with a spoon. Give me with your best Valley Girl.
0: Like, if it's like Valley, like talking like California girls, like hi, like whatever. I mean, it's like totally like hi, and I mean, yeah, I'm an actress. Yeah, sure. I mean, 7 inches is totally fine for me. It's totally fine. It's my first time.
3: What the hell is thuggin' love? Who we want thuggin' love? Is that when you make love to your woman, then right before that special moment, you beat upside the head, snatch a person, throw down the stairs?
0: Brings a tear to my eye to hear his voice, man.
1: Oh, you got anything else, Boo, before we let you go?
22: No, I'm gonna hop off of here. It was great to talk to y'all, and hope you guys have a good rest of your show.
1: Always.
0: Take it easy now.
1: See you there, boobs.
22: All right. Bye.
0: Bye.
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0: He's good fun, that kid.
1: Great show. Yeah, he's good. He's really good people. I don't know if this will work, but we can try it. They close in like half an hour, so we'll see what they're doing.
2: Here we go there, laddie.
1: What are we going to ask him?
0: Who's going to talk? I'll talk, really.
4: 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If you wish to speak to someone at the front desk, please press 0.
1: You want the front
20: desk? If you know the extension number of the person,
1: I'm gonna let you
20: please wait while we connect your call.
1: You're better at voices.
24: Planned Parenthood, affiliates of California.
25: Hello there. My name is Julian Moriarty. I'm ringing from Trinity College in Ireland. And I was just wondering, would you be able to answer a question or two for a study we're doing on reproductive rights?
24: This is actually not a healthcare center. I can give you the number to one.
25: Would you be able to, we're just ringing around the receptions of the different Planned Parenthoods all across America to see just if you're able to just give us some small pieces of information about your local area.
24: This isn't a healthcare center, so I'm not familiar with anything that goes on in them.
25: But I mean, you're on the front lines, you'd be dealing with the people that are coming in. It's just a small survey for the people that would be on the front line. I'm calling all the way from Ireland.
24: I'm so sorry, but I don't deal with any of the patients or the public like that.
25: Right. You know that Ireland was the first country to vote in reproductive rights by referendum. So it's a very important topic for the people in the country of Ireland. And it's just a little small survey just to see if you would be able to help me out.
24: I can try, but I don't see any of the patients. So I can try my best.
25: Okay, thank you. Would you know how many people would go into your office on a daily basis? Just in you're in California, are you?
24: Yeah, I'm in California, but see, we're not a healthcare center. Zero.
25: Oh, you don't have any patients in your office at all?
24: No, No.
25: Oh, that's very disappointing. And what? And where have I?
24: Yes.
25: I've gone through the numbers. In what field are you stationed then within the Planned Parenthood organization?
24: We're the advocacy. We deal with the Capitol and all the legislators.
25: That's what we deal with.
24: Yeah.
25: So you're the people who are fundraising and getting government intervention to help with reproductive rights.
24: Yes. Mm-hmm.
25: Right. So I have another set of questions. Maybe I'd be able to ask you that then. So between the states of, say, New York and California, who would get most funding from the government? What state would get most funding from the government to, for want of a better term, abort the babies? Would California be number one?
24: I'm actually not sure. I'm not sure about that.
25: Would you know if there is any kind of remuneration for the, how would you put it, the leftover material? Is there any kind of a government reimbursement?
24: No.
25: So the government don't pay at all for any of the material that's left over from procedures?
24: I would not know that. That would be more of a healthcare center question.
25: Okay. So they are the ones that keep the bits and pieces. They'd know who'd take them away, would they? Oh.
1: I think the bits and pieces is what did it in there.
25: Was that a hang up? Did she hang up there?
1: She sure did.
25: Oh, man. I thought it was getting somewhere.
1: I thought you were, honestly, like, she seemed to be all on board until the bits and pieces.
25: Fuck, I should have fucking
1: I was about to interject as like your manager or something. Like, hey, Tony, you're way behind on the calls today. How many Planned Parenthood did you go on so far there, bud?
25: Yeah, bits and pieces.
1: What, you're
25: probably
1: only on your 30th Planned Parenthood you called today? Come on, man. Crack the whip over here. Jesus Christ.
25: I overestimated my Gaelic charm there. I thought I'd be able to get away with a turn of phrase like bits and pieces because I had already said the leftovers and something else.
1: The giblets.
25: The giblets. Yeah, fucking hell. Fuck, man. That was
1: funny.
25: We got pretty far. That was pretty good.
1: Yeah.
25: For a first time, I wasn't prepared to do that at all. We can prepare to
5: do
25: that.
5: Are you anti abortion?
6: Our delegation is duly bound to cast 10 votes.
5: Because I'm Uncle Abortion. How about I knock you up and we get rid of the dang thing?
1: I mean, we can call one more and end it on that, or we can end on a high note where we just ended. I know we've already gone over time.
25: I don't think I have the heart to do another one. Like, it was just, that came out of nowhere. I was like, who the fuck am I? What the fuck am I doing? What am I going to ask? I wasn't prepared at all.
1: Yeah.
25: But I managed to get a couple of answers. Like,
1: pretty
25: shit.
1: Good. That was really good.
25: Man.
1: I'll definitely be doing that when I'm doing my own charm show. You have the charm for sure. You can put on the charm like nobody's business.
25: Fuck, man.
1: I think we should probably end it here.
25: Yeah, man. Bits and pieces. What the fuck?
1: Bits and pieces. As soon as I heard that, I was like, oh, yeah.
25: That was good
1: though, man. This has been really fun. I'm real glad.
25: Yeah, go crack, dude.
1: We had a real blast. And it's obviously those conspiracy guys, but what's the best way for people to get to all of that in one? Because I'm subscribed to it on the podcast apps, but I don't know which.
25: I'm in transition. I'm in flux at the moment. I'm really trying to consolidate all the material. The website, thoseconspiracyguys.com, is probably the best place to go. But it's kind of looking a bit shit at the moment. I'm trying to get everything together, you know, like there's supposed to be videos and the deep dives and true crime stuff, and I'm doing these thing called spotlights, which is like taking some of the more interesting parts of the deep dive that we couldn't put another hour onto a 6-hour episode, and just kind of plucking that out, and it's like mini deep dives, but it's just me talking, doing the 45 minutes kind of documentarian style, bunches of interviews, bunches of swapcasts like this, where we get to, it's the best way for me to be able to talk about the current affairs and the current issues in a conversational way where it's not too, I'm not going mad about notes and I can just have the crack, you know. But it should all be together in doseconspiracyguys.com. You can find everything that I put out on the podcast apps, on Spotify, Apple Podcasts, anywhere you get podcasts, Audible, we're everywhere. And
1: when did you start this? Because I remember like years ago hearing your show for the first
25: 2014,
1: time.
25: 2014, yeah.
1: So it was like first it was before Tripoli started his. Because I think I heard you like before Tripoli, I think. Maybe not. I don't know.
25: I was on Sam's fourth episode. He got in contact. He said, I'm going to try this thing, bro. I'm doing Punch Drunk. I want to track conspiracies, man.
1: I got facts.
25: Got Eddie Bravo in the pocket, bro.
1: Oh, I love Eddie so much.
25: Oh, he's fucking wild.
1: Yeah, and of course, do you ever do the Union of the Unwanted? I know Midnight Mike from OBDM and Sam do that.
25: I get the invite. Sometimes I can't join because them motherfuckers go at nighttime and I'm in bed.
1: Yeah, and it's just like said, it's so many people on one call. It's like...
25: Ah, it's good crack, though. It's
1: great.
25: I was on one where basically everybody that I've ever listened to on a podcast is on it, like James Corbett and fucking...
1: Crazy.
25: Sam and fucking Greg Carlwood, like everybody was there. I was like, and then they were like, anyone else have something to say? And I was like, I've got something to say. Charlie Robinson was breaking his fucking shit laughing and all. It was very funny. Like, but yeah,
1: there's been some good ones.
25: We're doing one next week, I think, for 9/11 next Monday.
1: Oh, good deal.
25: For the 9/11 special.
1: By the way, happy 9/11, everybody.
25: Yeah, it's Conspiracy Christmas.
1: Yeah.
25: But, yeah, so I'm on all the podcast apps, but there's maybe 700 or 800 hours of stuff public, and then I have another 400 hours of like the video episodes. And season 1 and 2 aren't the best of audio quality, so I decided to put them kind of behind the paywall because they're shorter and they're not really representative of the show as it is now. I think the show is a lot more polished. It's a lot more factual. It's a lot more. The notes are done better, and they're longer, and it's just a different vibe. So I put those all behind a paywall on Patreon. So if you want to get onto Patreon, you can get nearly everything, and it's like $2 and you get it all ad-free.
7: Reopen that 9/11 investigation. Yeah. What really happened there?
1: So yeah, thoseconspiracyguys.com takes you. You have the Patreon and you got merch linked. You got the whole shop and everything.
25: The whole thing.
1: You said and this looks bad, but this looks really polished to me, man. It looks good to me.
25: Yeah, it's a bit hokey. I was working with it. See, I'm a one man band, so I'm literally doing everything myself.
1: Yeah, same here.
25: I'm trying to farm shit out. Like, I got to pay somebody to fix the website. I got to pay somebody to do this and that.
1: I just went with Squarespace because I haven't worked with HTML since I was a kid, and my dad was trying to.
25: I'm doing WordPress themes and paying lads to do stuff. But I spent I started in 2013 and taught myself how to make websites. Taught myself how to do podcasts like for a year before we released the show. So it's all kind of self-taught you.
1: Yeah.
25: But there's a taplink.cc/thoseconspiracyguys. I'll probably send it to you to put in the description here. And that has
1: whatever you want, man. Send it to me. I'll put it in the show notes. And you guys, I hope more people will hop on your Patreon because you guys do. I mean, the shows you do are super in depth and way more down and dirty and thorough than pretty much any other conspiracy podcast, and they're really funny too. So yeah, I remember that the Oklahoma City bombing one you did got me back down the rabbit hole in the Oklahoma City bombing because I hadn't thought about that in years, and nobody has.
25: That's in Waco then as well. We did this season, and it was like
1: after I heard that Oklahoma City bombing one you did, I ended up watching like 3 Oklahoma City bombing documentaries the day afterwards, just binge watched.
25: But this is the thing when you're going back over that history. Something from our childhood, like you're probably around the same age as me in your 30s, something like that, are you?
1: 27,
25: shit. So you weren't even like properly grown up when that shit happened. Like
1: I was born. What year was Oklahoma City? I was born in 94. I should know.
25: So it was just, you were 2, you're in diapers or whatever.
1: 96.
25: But like this shit happened and I was starting high school and I was like, oh, what the fuck? Like it kind of caught me. And then you might look at it then in your 20s. Smoking hash, and now I'm looking at it in my mid to late 30s going like, oh, that's why. Like the context of it as stuff reveals itself, or the context of history when revisited and re-examined with current information tells a whole different story, man. So that's why, you know, we're looking back over all of this stuff, and history is the window through which we examine the present.
1: Mm-hmm.
25: Do you know?
1: I was less than a year old when that happened. I was 7 on 9/11. Yeah.
25: You wouldn't remember it. But yeah, that's the thing. So the Taplink has all the stuff. Like there's a Discord server where everybody goes in and hangs out and has the crack. And it's easier to talk in there than it is on Twitter because you get fucking booted off Twitter and shit. Not that, they're in there fucking going mad, but it's just
0: a little bit of a comfy space for those Conspiracy Guys fans to share inside jokes and share memes and links and, hey, watch this. And there's a documentary channel and people share shit. And it's a nice little community. It's about 3,500 people in there now. And real nice kind of stalwart fans. But yeah, man, the fans are amazing.
1: Yeah, I'll have to hop in there. Amazing job. I'm in the OBDM Discord a lot. I need to get in yours.
0: Absolutely do. Absolutely do. And yeah, the fans are amazing. Like, we couldn't do it without them. That's the thing. So it's, I knew in 2014 that this shit was going to be good. And I knew in 2016, I was like, this shit is going to be great. And in 2018, it became a full-time job. And I'm like, this is the fucking shit, man. And now, you know, after everything that's happened in the last 18 months, I was like, I was right. Like,
1: yeah.
0: Conspiracy theory is the new rock and roll, man. And I'm just really glad that we got to get on the crest of that wave. I was standing on the top of a mountain that grew under my feet. And I'm proud of myself, but I'm also kind of, I feel a bit privileged to be here. And we're going forward into the next year with some amazing stuff happening. I won't give you the scoop, the exclusive on this show, but just keep an eye. Those Conspiracy Guys about to go supernova.
1: For sure, man. So. Yeah, I'm a huge fan of everything you've been doing. So keep doing it, man. You're doing the Lord's work for sure. And when you were on talking with Mike on OBDM, you're on tour, or you're about to be on tour, or what's going on with it?
0: Yeah, I'm doing a tour in the UK. That's if they let me get on the plane without the vaccine. But doing a tour, London, Birmingham, Manchester, Newcastle, Glasgow and Liverpool, all in the last 2 weeks in October, from the 17th to the 28th. Tickets are like about 75% gone for all of those. So if you're
1: not going to make it out to Tennessee, I don't guess.
0: Not yet, man. They won't let me in. I tried to get to America before, and that visa motherfucker, like, so, yeah, hurts my heart. But eventually I get there. And Netflix or Hulu or some of them cons will fucking pay me to go. And we get to have a look around finally. But yeah, for the meantime, we're staying in the UK, and I have a gig in Dublin in January 2022 in Liberty Hall. That's going to be really good fun as well.
1: Awesome, man.
0: Special guests at all. We're going to do a David Icke walk and talk with a super powerful PowerPoint presentation.
1: Wait, say that again. We have
0: guests for all of those shows, hopefully, be able to come in and have a chat with us. And awesome. Then I'll be able to do like a walk and talk, like a kind of a, not a stand-up type of thing, but just a kind of a presentation. And each show is going to be different on the UK tour. It'll be a bit of a different topic. And I get to interact with the audience. I have the crack. And if you want to find out what a Those Conspiracy Guys live show with me is like, I think there's 3 or 4 of them on the public feed on the podcast apps. So if you go into like, I think there's one at the Dublin Comedy Festival or the Dublin Podcast Festival. There's one at the Cork Podcast Festival. There's one from a gig in London before in 2019. And there's a recording of that there. So it's all good crack and super casual and really fun and funny. I always have a good time live. And it's nice to be with people, man. It'd be weird to be in a room with people now after the last while. But I'm looking forward to it big time.
1: Yeah, I never stop being in rooms with people. I just like Tennessee, like we locked down for like maybe a week, 2 weeks tops. Yeah. And like in like right when COVID started in March 2020, and within like 24 hours of that lockdown, everybody in Tennessee was like, fuck this. Like nobody cared.
0: Yeah. You can't keep a good Southerner down. There's shit to be doing. People to be seeing. And
1: we got guns to shoot, buddy. Come on now.
0: Yeah.
1: We got barbecue to make.
0: That's it. Well, thanks so much for having me on the show, man. Appreciate
1: for
0: it.
1: Sure, man. Hey, meet us in the chat. Long time listener. I think he's been listening to you guys since the beginning.
0: Wow.
1: He's in the chat, and he said he does a podcast called Meetus Pod, where it's short stories. Meetus, D-E Meetus on Twitter. I'll put you in touch with him, because he'd love to have you narrate one of his short stories. If you want to
0: I'd 100% do that.
1: Yeah.
0: Send me an email.
1: Yeah, I'll put you in touch with
0: Conspiracy Guys. Yeah, absolutely.
1: Awesome. Thanks, well, cool, man. Hey, I had a blast, and I'll holler at you here in the future. I'll send you this when it gets posted, and just whatever, like I said, you want me to link, I'll make sure everybody checks out thoseconspiracyguys.com and all the relevant info, man. Thanks again. This was really fun.
0: I'll be putting this on my feed as well as part of the Swapcast. So if you want to tell people where to get you,
1: oh, okay,
0: that'd probably be the time.
1: Yeah. absinasixpack.com, but the easiest way to get there is shitmyass.com.
0: Shitmyass.com.
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0: Shitmyass.com. You got the best URLs, man. Amazing.
1: Yeah, it was like $7 for each one. I was like, and
0: fuck.
1: Abs in a six pack was so hard to spell and tell people where to go there. Like those conspiracy guys, everybody knows how to spell that. But abs in a six pack was too confusing. It was like, I need a domain name. Shitmyass was available. Perfect. Got it. $7.
0: Shitmyass.com. Yep. That's fucking amazing.
1: Yeah, we've had, I mean, you obviously, we've had Dave.

0: All right. Well, I still got the stream going for a couple minutes. Actually, no, I am going to cut the stream off because Rare Encounter and OBDM are live. But thanks, everybody, for tuning in. And until next week, leave me alone. Oh, I didn't know you were still here. I was talking to the chat.
1: Yeah, okay, so until next week, leave me alone.
2: That was good fun, man. Thanks so much.
0: Dude, it was great.
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0: conditioning!
1: How the hell I can have so much energy when I come in here? I'm not like this in person. They're creating the world government mark of the beast. 2.2 billion people just got told they can't use certain words. They're announcing giant cult-like brainwashing. They're teaching 5-year-olds how to suck cock. They're sitting there doing everything you could ever

0: people. There'll be double welfare in to hate you if you produce, to hate you if you're good, and to create a total system of collapse. I mean, ladies and gentlemen, these are people that get in coffins hundreds of times and giant pits of feces and have sex with each other. They believe entities possess them in pits of feces. I mean, we have a Secretary of State who has asked entities to enter his body while having sex in large vats of feces with men peeing on him. And how much more will we put up with these people? Thank God I'm among the living. Thank God I love life. Thank God I've got red blood and gusto and honor and courage and love of life and innocence. Man, it feels good to be on the side of good. I just do not want to be a part of evil. These servants for evil are jokes. Let me tell you something. Evil ain't cool and evil ain't fun. And the path of evil lives in the heart of all of those that serve evil.
1: Excuse me. My testosterone's going up. This happens every time I start working out a lot again. I'm going a little bit wild today. Excuse me.
2: Chris Arnold A. Noah Beamer B.
3: Caleb Stevenson
2: S. Abs and a six-pack.

0: today, but we're both real excited to give a warm welcome to the blood-spilling, red-pilling, tyranny-killing, freedom-loving, truth-discovering MMA warrior and fake news destroyer, the UFC champion and co-host of the Conspiracy Farm, Mr. Pat Middletich. Welcome, and thanks welcome, so much, sir, for doing this.
1: Well, thank you. I appreciate you having me, guys.
0: Yeah, we're excited. I don't know, one thing I'm kind of sick of hearing about on podcasts and just from everybody I know in life is this virus talk, but you really can't avoid talking about it, so I'm sure we'll probably talk about it a little bit today. But I figured we'd talk about like Q and the whole adrenochrome thing that all these celebrities are getting accused of and whatever else you want to talk about.
1: We can certainly touch base on that. We can touch it. You know, what too many people are doing, unfortunately, is they're focusing on, as Peter Schiff says when he was on our show, Peter Schiff, a brilliant economist that called the 2008 collapse.
0: Yeah, that was a good one.
1: And was made fun of for it until it actually happened, of course. Yeah. His is a perfect description is, you know, the virus is the pin, but the economy and the banks spiraling the drain, circling the drain, and the derivatives bubble at four times the global economy was the bubble. And everybody's focused on the pin instead of the bubble.
2: That makes a lot of sense.
0: I know when you were talking with Greg Carlwood, Higher Side Chats, the big problem I'm seeing is, I think what you're seeing too, is just the medical tyranny, the government overreach, the surveillance that this whole virus is being used to excuse.
1: Yeah, I mean, you know, we're looking at two different scenarios, you know, whether this is being done, you know, all the Q loyalists say, you know, mass arrests are taking place, which we know that there have been some mass arrests, you know, to determine and say for sure that, you know, as they're saying, all these thousands upon thousands and thousands of children are being rescued from sex trafficking and everything else. You know, I can't confirm that part, but I can say that a massive number of Italian mafia individuals were arrested. They say Vatican officials were arrested along with them in Italy. I can't confirm that part of it. Hundreds of Mexican drug cartel individuals were arrested in the United States. And then hundreds were arrested in Saudi Arabia who were part of the government and some of the royals in that country. So, you know, there's a lot going on. There's a lot going on. So we're not 100% sure.
2: I'm with you there. It seems to me like multiple sides are taking advantage of this virus epidemic to make moves. I mean, you see this social distancing as that gets more and more talked about. It seems like it's getting more and more drastic. I mean, I've even seen some people in certain areas taking measures using law to implement and enforce social distancing, you know, and then you've got all this other stuff that could be happening with Q behind the scenes. I'm not as big into the whole Q aspect of things and all that, but I've noticed, I mean, definitely with Ellen's recent odd disappearance and a few other weird things going on with, you know, just various celebrities.
1: Madonna's bizarre videos on Twitter.
0: Yeah. Do you lend any credence to all the theories that like Ellen, Madonna, and Oprah are under house arrest? Like we saw the picture of Ellen with what looked like an ankle bracelet on her couch.
1: You know, I don't doubt anything, and I don't necessarily believe anything anymore, you know.
0: Yeah, that's
1: so
0: a good way to be.
1: I know what I have believed and what we have documented, you know, in the research that we have done, you know, and it can be backed up and documented, you know, as leading up to this whole thing, you know, we know that individuals within the United States government committed treason and sedition and were illegally spying on, you know, the GOP nominee and then president of the United States. You know, many, many people were involved in that. The illegal use of the FISA court to obtain, you know, surveillance upon Trump and his team. You know, and Trump said, you know, he was wiretapped and the media laughed and all that sort of stuff. And then they had to eat crow because it was true. A lot of that stuff, you know, was documented. We talked about it long before it happened. Admiral Mike Rogers going to Trump and when he was head of the NSA and meeting him at Trump Tower, letting him know about that, and then moving Trump immediately moving. And they had to set up a special lead-walled room to stop any surveillance of Admiral Rogers meeting with Trump in Trump Tower. They did that before Rogers would even sit down with him and talk to him. And then Trump immediately moved all of his operations out of Trump Tower. So, you know, we have all of that that was going on. We have, you know, the research of, you know, the banks circling the drain, as I said. I mean, we were headed toward a financial collapse. You know, you've got the documentation. We did an episode over a year ago with Diliana Gacinchaiva, who exposed the documents showing that we had bioweapons labs encircling Eurasia with the ability to create viruses that could attack specific DNA. Scientists that worked in those laboratories all had diplomatic immunity and could ship and carry anything they wanted as far as biomaterial. And you could not search them or the packages that they sent. Then you get the Harvard, you know, as it comes forward, as it moves forward, you mm-hmm. get a Harvard professor get arrested along with two or three Chinese scientists for spying and carrying biomaterial. You know, and the ongoing long-running attempted bloodless coup against the president by deep state actors. You know, who had the most to gain from this stuff? It's pretty easy to see. It's pretty easy to point the finger and figure it out. You don't have to be a genius. Having seen all of this stuff coincide and run together to know who did this. Especially, I mean, you think about, you know, all the people that are recruited out of MIT and Harvard by the deep state. You know, it's boy, I tell you what, it's stinking to high heaven. And then Trump yesterday during his press conference, I was listening in my truck, and I couldn't believe what I heard, man, because we had been saying this was created in a lab, because those with the more Neanderthal gene you have, the more you're able to fight this off. Those with O blood type are able to fight it off a lot easier than those with A blood type. And then you hear Trump say yesterday, this was artificially introduced into society during his press conference. And immediately they cut away from Trump and they went to the hosts of the show in studio. Immediately cut away from him.
2: Wow.
0: And you said that was yesterday?
1: I went, there you go, man. There you go. You know the producer went, cut away from that right now.
0: See, you said that was yesterday?
1: Yes, yesterday.
0: Wow, yeah, I totally missed that. You touched on a lot of stuff there, so that's a lot to unpack.
2: Yeah.
0: But real quick, back to the Q side of the what the virus is being used for. I have read multiple articles that seem to indicate that these checkpoints they're doing, they're actually using that to rescue kids, just because, like, when your car is getting searched, it's hard to smuggle kids through these coronavirus checkpoints. So there's certain things like that that do lend credence to it, I think.
1: Yeah, well, and, you know, they're also talking about the ships offshore treating children that are rescued off the coast of L.A. there and outside of New York, in New York Harbor or whatever. So.
0: And the guy trying to crash his train into it.
1: Yeah. I mean, what was that guy on, right?
0: Well,
1: And then Alex Jones blames it on, you know, the guy was probably a Q follower and all this other stuff. We know Alex is a controlled opposition and has
0: it
1: been
0: seems
1: for
0: like it.
1: Basic
0: I actually do
1: years.
0: Have I don't know. I was watching Alex the other day. I guess it was Thursday. I have a clip. I'll play that because I thought this was pretty funny and interesting. He's well, we're going to find out, I guess, on Tuesday. He says who Q is. So.
3: You know, I had the founder of Q at my house about 2 years ago, and I really should have hired him, but for some reason I didn't. And see, that's why it's very frustrating to me to see people out there believing all this Q stuff when everybody already knows, and it got hijacked within 3 days of him launching it, and it started out just as some guys having some fun that were authorized to engage in psyops. So it did start with people in the Trump campaign and people that worked in U.S. intelligence.
0: I have one more clip after that. But yeah, so you think Alex is definitely controlled opposition?
1: Oh, without a doubt. We said that years ago.
0: Yeah.
1: He's there too. You know, a lot of the stuff that he says is actually, you know, accurate. And then he'll throw in something completely off the wall that discredits, you know, those who are conspiratorial.
2: Truth mixed with lies. Much less effective than, or much more effective than a straight up lie.
1: Absolutely. Yeah. No. And yeah, it's the out of the blue, you know, stuff that he throws out there that's so ridiculous that, you know, people just discredit him and then, you know, exactly. Discredit a lot of us. But, you know, the thing that's happened for our show now, we're in the top 100 news sites on iTunes now after years, 5 years of doing our show. We're above, you know, Laura Ingraham. We're above some of the Fox News radio shows with Brian Kilmeade, Laura Ingraham. You know, we've passed Wolf Blitzer, Jake Tapper, you know, a lot of these people that are mainstream and have millions of dollars in funding and, you know, get paid huge salaries. Jeff and I just do this as a pastime, but we've done our research so much that we've been right over and over and over again and been called tinfoil hat wearers until, you know, a couple months later or 6 months later or a year or two later, we get proven correctly. And I think people finally went, wait a minute, man. These guys have been right over and over and over. We probably should start listening to these guys.
0: Right. It's crazy how podcasting in general has just completely we were talking about this on one of our podcasts the other day. I mean, nobody's watching mainstream news.
1: It's getting to the point where even my grandma is watching so Joe Rogan. You know, they're obviously funded by huge money, deep pockets. You know, so they will keep trying to run the narrative because there are so many millions of people in America that look at that. They just look at that box on the wall, man, and they think that, you know, that's the authority figure that knows all and tells the truth.
0: Mm-hmm. Yep.
1: And but for people to have that, God, to get red pilled, you know, Epstein red pilled millions and millions of people by that happening, and now this. This stuff going on is red pilling millions and millions more. People are waking up quickly because of this stuff. So, you know, the one thing that Q talked about was, you know, waking people up, that people coming to an understanding that the narratives are false. Mm-hmm. And I think that, you know, where it remains to be seen whether, you know, because the Q narrative is, it's going to take time for enough people to understand this, for this all to be revealed, right? And I don't know if we're at that point. I don't know. I know there's going to be people when and if these satanic pedophile nut jobs that we know exist, but if they actually are arrested and ousted for what they've done and the people that have committed treason against the United States, if that actually happens, there are going to be millions of people with their jaws on the floor, completely blindsided, not even realizing that this was coming still.
0: Yeah, and those people will still, I mean, the media will try to play this off like, oh, this is, you know, Trump's like declared martial law and he's arresting like all these people. And I mean, the media is still going to spin this as like,
1: they're
0: going to
1: blame
0: it
1: as political opponents, you know, or being arrested and all that sort of stuff. But yeah. It's going to be tough to argue if and when, like I said, you know, they come out and say crimes against children, torturing children, murdering children, you know, adrenochrome, all this other stuff that most people don't know about. And, you know, I'm getting messages constantly on my social media from tons of people who are just learning about this stuff and just heard the show. And sending me messages going, oh my God, this is fucking insane. You know, and I just say, hey, you know, keep listening to the show and enjoy the ride. But, you know, don't drink yourself into the grave from listening to it because it's tough stuff to swallow.
2: Right.
0: Yeah. You got to have a sense of humor about these things. And it's good to be informed, but not waste your life on.
2: Don't waste your life on it, but also understand how serious it is, and also understand that there's literally a war going on right now. I mean, a lot of people are waking up due to podcasting, but podcasting's only been around for, what, 10, 12 years tops? I mean, I know I've been listening to them extensively for about 6 years, and I've been woken up to a lot of this different stuff. But as you said, Pat, there's controlled opposition. There's Alex Jones, people who talk about legitimate things, but also talk about a lot of ridiculous stuff, and it paints the rest of us as ridiculous. And then that makes the people, establishment people, people who are on the establishment side of the narrative, such as many of my family members, just run from all of that. They just follow whatever the establishment narrative is. So I feel like there's just different groups cropping up in the U.S. right now, and we're all kind of in our own little worlds almost. If you're on the establishment side, none of it's true. If you're on the side of free information and podcasting, you believe in a lot of it. Maybe too much. I'm not sure.
1: You know, to give you an idea, Jeff Wilson and I, Jeffrey Wilson and I, he's my co-host on the Conspiracy Farm. He and I went to a fake news forum that was here in my hometown of Bettendorf, Iowa, at the public library. And there were a lot of people there. I was surprised by how many people were there. Now, on the panel up front were a couple of college professors who were media, so-called media experts, some local broadcasters, you know, the NBC affiliate type thing and all that. And they were up front just talking, just straight bullshit. And just completely clueless to, you know, a lot of the stuff that Jeffrey and I have been researching and talking about. And these professors even had a bunch of their students come, and one of their students stood up and said, you know, what they're telling you is the truth, and this is not fake news, and, you know, just babbling mindlessly without any understanding. And I felt sorry for the kid because he, you know, he'd been duped like millions of other Americans, and just hasn't been capable of opening his mind. And toward the end of the conference, I stood up and I started giving examples of, you know, the Gulf of Tonkin, the babies in incubators, that, you know, all these different examples of false flags. And Jeff got up and started doing, you know, a lot of the same stuff, and explaining what Hegelian dialectic means, you know, explaining cognitive dissonance to people. And by the time we got done, these guys that were on the panel, they couldn't say anything. Besides, one of the professors goes, Wow, I will agree with what Mr. Milicich is saying, and the saying is factual, that yes, these were false flag events, and we have learned that in time. And then after the whole thing ended, we had lines of people walking up and talking to us and wanting to shake our hands and saying thank you to us for waking them all up. We red pilled an entire room of like 200 people.
2: That's inspiring. I mean, that's one thing I'm very thankful to President Trump for. I mean, I was definitely not a supporter back in 2016. Of course, I hated Hillary more, but I could not have predicted his effect on the American people, waking them up to fake news, waking them up to the lies that they're fed on a daily basis. That's really impressive.
1: I tell you what, man, he's a badass. He's a gangster, whether you like him or not. Dude is strong. Dude is a alpha male to the hilt. Mm-hmm. He is standing his ground and kicking the shit out of the entire deep state single-handedly, man. It's pretty incredible to watch. He is fearless. He does not give a fuck. And, you know, I think he just, you know, I have faith that he is the white hat he said he is. My co-host is not convinced of that. Remains to be seen, but I will say this: he sure is in a hell of a fight every day to expose the fake media and all the actors in the deep state to be a member of that club. You know what I mean?
2: Right. I mean, honestly, whenever I see a president get as much resistance as President Trump has, it means he's doing something right. If things are going easy for you and you're accomplishing what your given agenda is, then chances are you're on the wrong side.
0: Yeah, the way he gets attacked is incredible. And just by, like, not just Hollywood and the media, but the entire establishment. I mean, wiretapping a president, like you said, insane. But so that's why I do think he is a white hat, because if he is controlled opposition, like the deep state is playing incredible, like, you know, 10D chess to do.
1: Well, that, so. Yeah, the only way that, you know, I mean, Trump created Vince McMahon. He taught Vince McMahon how to be Vince McMahon. So this could be the greatest WWE carnival show ever in the history of mankind. I don't believe that, though.
0: Yeah, I used to think that, but more and more I'm just thinking it seems like Trump's the real deal. So what's the number on the thousands of sealed indictments? Because first I heard 1,000 and then 10,000, and now people like Millie Weaver and some Q people on Twitter are saying it's 150,000 sealed indictments.
1: You know what? The number varies from, with people you talk to, as you just said. I know that there were a lot of them, thousands upon thousands of them. I hope they're being served right now because, the penalty that the American citizens are paying right now, there's a lot of suicides happening from this. You know, people not working, they're scared, they don't know what's going on. This is costing a lot of lives, a lot more than the pandemic ever could have. I hope in the end that this is well worth it, man, because, if Trump does not, one of the things that Trump has to do, I said, if Trump attacked Iran after all the false flag attacks, that he was probably not the white hat we thought he was. He did not attack Iran. So that's in my mind, a check in the pro column.
0: And they're feeding him so much false intelligence. I mean, even when he does get something wrong, you can't even necessarily blame him for it, but.
1: Right. And then if he kills the Federal Reserve, he had hinted around at one time when he was running for president about the Federal Reserve. He didn't like him and thought that we'd be better off without him. That was just in passing, like a quick little statement he made, but it caught my ear. And then he's made that statement a couple other times as president, just in passing again, not going on about it. But it's, in my mind, obvious, having rolled the Fed into the Treasury, and he is essentially the head of the Fed now, the Fed chairman, technically, not even Mnuchin anymore. But
0: that happened this week,
1: I think Mnuchin is deep state. I think Trump knows that. I think Trump has kept some people from the deep state close to him, so he knows what the hell they're up to. I think that if he does kill the Federal Reserve, then we absolutely know he is who he said he was. If he can do that. And I think this rolling the Fed into the Treasury is a step and brings him a little closer, being now the Fed chairman and president of the United States, allows him, when he needs to pull that trigger and kill the Federal Reserve, he's actually able to do that by sneak attack, hopefully before they try to assassinate him.
0: Mm-hmm. Yeah, that's kind of what I used to think. I mean, it's way harder to kill a president now than it was in Kennedy's day. But that's another question I was had.
1: Absolutely. I mean, these guys aren't playing. They, if they really wanted to, I'm sure they probably could figure out a way. But they'd
0: turn him into a martyr.
1: Yeah, there'd be civil war in the United States in a heartbeat. I've been lucky enough to work with some of the guys who've ended up on, the Secret Service, and there's a reason those guys are very good at what they do. They're former Tier 1 operators and shit like that, and they're the best in the world at what they do. And not guys you want to confront, not guys you want to try and get past. I can tell you that.
2: Still, I'd recommend President Trump stay away from hot tubs and small aircraft.
0: Yeah. Yeah, no canoeing in D.C.
1: Right.
0: There was actually the Kennedy family, right? Yeah. Mm-hmm. Another two Kennedys just die?
1: Yeah, canoeing.
0: Week? Yeah.
2: Really?
0: Yep, canoeing. Yeah. Was it in D.C.? I know it was canoeing.
1: Well, it was somewhere northeast, I believe, up there, one of their compounds or whatever. So.
2: Oh, gotcha.
0: What's going on with that? Yeah. Why are more Kennedys dropping dead?
1: Those family members and who they're, all those ties, I haven't really researched them that much.
0: I think it was, wasn't it Robert, I might be wrong on this, but was it Robert Kennedy Jr.'s daughter?
1: I believe so.
0: And Robert Kennedy Jr. has been really spearheading exposing like vaccines and all that recently. So,
1: that's not a bad point actually. You know, so and we've done a lot of work on vaccine safety and stuff like that also on our show, having Del Bigtree and other people on our episode. So, I mean, hell, I've had two people who were former military, and one was former CIA guy, both sent me kidnap escape kits, which are little Velcro kits with a little, it's like a paracord rope with a saw in the middle of it. So you can saw through bars or saw off, you know, locks. It had a lock picking set in it and also a handcuff key. And so I've got two of those, and I actually travel with them. and they sent them to me with basically the same comment saying, hey, dude, you're over the target. You need to start paying attention. So, you know, when people start sending you things like that with those kind of messages, you know you're doing something right.
0: Yeah. Yeah. When you're taking flak, you're over the target.
1: Exactly. Absolutely. Yeah.
0: I got this one last clip I wanted to play because I am still really excited to find out who Q is on Tuesday.
1: Okay.
0: And see.
1: Yeah, right. So.
3: We all know who started Q. Should I just tell all the Q heads? It's all about fantasy land. And this is going to happen. And it's exciting. And you wait. And then it doesn't happen 99% of the time. It's because it was set up to create a Fight Club deal. And to see if they can get people excited and to be able to put articles out that Hillary's going down for Satanism, which is true, and Trump is trying, and there are good people in the government that are going after him, and that's all really happened. So that now even the co-founder of Wikipedia has come out and said, you know, ritual sex slavery is real, it's all going to come out. So there was a healthiness to it, but it got hijacked by the very people that created it. And has now become a thing that gets people to not take action because you're supposed to just not do anything. But it's not Dungeons and Dragons and live action role play for everybody. And the people that created it are big Star Wars fans and live action role play. And they're real people, but they just know everybody works.
2: Can I take a moment?
3: You know what? Expose it. Okay, I gave Joe Rogan a deadline. And I love Joe. He's a good guy. I like these guys too. I give them till next Tuesday to come out with it all, or I'm going to expose it next Wednesday. There. 7 days. There you go. And get all the documents. Let's start firing it up. Get it ready. Okay? Just watch. Okay? There's something real for you, folks. That's not talk. This is the real world right here. This is not fantasy land. And I risked my life doing this. This isn't breadcrumbs and horse shit.
0: Okay. So, oh, my God. So he's full of he's full of it, right? Is he really... he really have the founder of Q over to his house?
1: Yeah, I'm sure he did. And you know what? For all we know, maybe he did, you know, considering he's controlled opposition. But
0: he's got big friends in the Pentagon and CIA. He brags about it. So
2: he might have. But his perspective is naive. If you're going to develop an organization to take on satanic pedophiles in the government, part of the deep state that has been there for, I mean, what, 60, 70 plus years?
1: Right.
2: You're not going to be able to form an organization and then take them down in what, 1 year, 2 years, 3 years? It's going to take time. And right. You know, especially if you're trying to get 150,000 indictments out there. I think he's looking at it all wrong. And just because we cover this every single day and we pay attention to this every single day doesn't mean it's the right time.
1: True. But, you know, I would say that I don't think what we're seeing globally right now is a test run on anything, though. You know, not saying that everything's true. I'm just saying what we're witnessing results in, you know, 35% to 50% mortgage defaults. It results in depression level unemployment. It results in some pretty ugly stuff. Imagine being a car repo man if this continues.
2: Yeah.
1: All the cars that you got to repo. That's scary stuff, man. That's scary stuff. So, Trump's got to have a plan coming out of this. He's already, mm-hmm. I'm sure he does. Military intelligence does know all. I'm sure that they knew, you know, They obviously knew because a Harvard professor and three Chinese nationals got arrested. So they were privy to this stuff. And so, you know, he's got to have a plan coming out of this. And I pray it's to kill the Federal Reserve and start a treasury-backed or gold-backed treasury note. But that remains to be seen, right?
0: Mm-hmm. Yeah, so you think kind of like how I do that gold-backed's way better than MMT, modern monetary theory?
1: Are you talking digital currency?
0: No, I don't like digital. Like, I'm a big cash guy. Like, I barely even use my debit card. But MMT is like basically we can just keep printing money and printing money, and it'll just keep working.
1: Yeah, quantitative easing and digital. Yeah, quantitative easing and fabricating trillions of fictitious dollars and injecting it into the system. You know, that it's going to cause, you know, hyperinflation. Everybody is running toward the American dollar right now for safety, but they're going to start running away from it, and hyperinflation is going to start. That's I think it's still going to be very painful, even with a gold-backed treasury note. But the thing is it's just, you know, the other side of the coin is, and we called this a long time ago, and I'm sure you guys have too, is that we knew that the Federal Reserve was eventually going to try and create a digital currency and get away from all physical currencies, mm-hmm. and then they control everything. They control you, and you know, which campaign did you donate to? You bought some ammo and some guns. Oh, and you also buy recreational or medicinal marijuana. Why do you need that? Oh, we see payments to a psychiatrist or Prozac that you're taking, whatever. So red flag laws are going to be used against you and millions of other Americans, and start confiscating mm-hmm. guns for that. There's just so many things that they can do.
0: Good luck being a drug dealer when that's going on.
1: You're not selling a whole lot of dope unless you're tied in with somebody in the government that's already, you know, benefiting from it and wants to make some more money off of it, right?
0: Yeah, mm-hmm. Because everything. I mean, they can already track pretty much. I mean, most people in the United States like don't even use cash. I see people swiping their credit card for like, you know, a candy bar and a soda.
1: Yeah. Oh, yeah.
0: And then I know, like, everybody Venmos each other and PayPal's each other.
2: And
0: money.
2: It's gone way further than that now. If you have a more recent Samsung Galaxy phone, those things literally are pinging every single shop that you walk by. I remember when I had a Galaxy, it was every time I'd walk by a shop, it'd give me coupons for that location. You know.
1: Yeah, it's nuts. And I'd like to go back to a flip phone, to be honest with you. I don't even want the internet on my phone, but I do it to promote, you know, our podcasts and the other mm-hmm. combat sports events that I broadcast, all that sort of stuff. But boy, I tell you, I would love a flip phone here in the very near future.
0: It's just, those smartphones are not even just for being tracked. Those smartphones are just too addictive. Like if I'm just bored, I'll find myself just pulling it out. And it's like, I just scrolled through Twitter for an hour and could have gotten something done.
2: Exactly.
1: Oh, absolutely. Without a doubt. And, you know, not to mention 5G coming out here now and being installed in a lot of places and, you know, ties of, it's kind of interesting. You know, of course, there were pandemics worldwide before there was electromagnetic fields around the Earth. But when you look at modern history in the past 100 years, and we've listened to scientists talk about that, and I'm sure you guys have too, that, you know, when FM radio started, there was a pandemic. When AM radio started, there was a pandemic. When the radar systems were mm-hmm. Started up, there was a pandemic. 4G, there was a pandemic. 5G now, there's a pandemic. All this stuff, and they're talking about electric magnetic fields causing the body to go haywire. And, you know, the scientists that are explaining, you know, that a virus... it's not a disease or anything like that. It's the cells shedding proteins with certain DNA and RNA attached to them, basically going haywire, and the body starts going haywire. So there's some pretty interesting science behind that. And, I've been paying attention because I've seen some videos of people confronting, utility workers that are installing 5G towers at schools and stuff like that. And they're always accompanied by police officers. One of them was officers in plain clothes. And then the officer started threatening the guy that was asking the questions. The guy's just merely going, "Hey man, why are you installing 5G at my kid's school?" And you know, the police officer's suddenly saying, "Don't worry about it. We got your license plate. We'll eventually run into you again." and threatening this guy. And he's like, wait a minute, man, I've got a right to ask these questions. This is my kid's school. And you are not threatening me because you know my license plate. This is that's Stasi level stuff.
0: Yeah. Even CBS News a couple years back, I guess it might've been a year back. Even they had that segment they did where all these parents were demanding answers because this 5G tower got put up by an elementary school and a bunch of the kids all of a sudden got brain tumors.
1: Yeah, and same thing at fire department that had the same situation. All the vast majority of all the firemen suddenly came down with cancer.
0: And the firemen were getting random nosebleeds and like amnesia, like forgetting where they were while they were walking around.
1: Oh yeah, man, it's bizarre stuff. So,
0: but I've seen people burning down 5G towers and stuff like that. So.
1: Yeah, so I don't know. We'll start sniping some 5G equipment on top of poles here pretty soon.
0: Yeah, I'm gonna for the No Agenda podcast. I'm in a group chat with some of the producers who all make music for the show, and they were talking about how California and there's guys in Australia, England, California, Canada, all in the group chat. And they were talking about how the drones are flying around and saying, like, stay inside your home, citizen. Get inside. Social distance. Shut up, slave.
1: Yeah.
0: Like that kind of stuff. And
1: it's interesting. In have you guys noticed the huge – where do you guys live?
0: We're in Tennessee. So that's what I told them. I was like, if that happens in the South, I got a bunch of redneck friends. They're going to make a sport out of shooting those drones down real quick.
1: Yeah, and have you guys noticed a huge uptick in utility workers drilling – shooting bores underneath roads and putting up new power poles and stuff
2: all over our interstate. I drove past, several work zones just on my way here, and it's been consistent over the last year.
1: It's the same thing here, man. It's the same thing here. They're all over the damn place, and I'm going, wait a minute. This is not normal.
0: Mm-hmm. Yeah, I had seen it, but I didn't even make the connection until you brought it up.
1: Right.
0: What do you think that is? Is that just for 5G coming in?
1: I mean, yeah, it could be, man. I don't, it's hard to say. I was going to start talking to a few of them here and there and ask them what the uptick in the work is. What's the system being put in, man? Why all the extra stuff, all the extra equipment? I took a picture of some equipment on top of a pole that's down the hill from my house, stuff that I'd never even seen before. I can't even explain to you how busy the top of this damn pole is and all of the shit coming in and out of it. But I've never seen that before in my life. I mean, I'm 52 years old. I've never seen anything like it in my life. But it's not 5G. It's not the customary stuff that I've seen as 5G. So I don't know what it is. But it's got like a bunch of red metal, like spiderweb looking apparatus on it, and then boxes and all kinds of shit all over the place on it. Mm-hmm. It's pretty interesting. So it could be a version of 5G. I have no clue.
0: That's weird.
2: It genuinely feels like people are trying to take advantage of this coronavirus epidemic and really move us toward a 1984 type society. I mean, with all this 5G popping up all over the place, I've seen people on Reddit talking about using basically the coronavirus to implement mandatory vaccinations, things like that.
0: Oh, that's coming.
2: I mean,
1: Yes.
0: When are the mandatory vaccines and microchips implants start? Because Bill Gates has already been talking about that.
2: Bill Gates behind it all, man. WHO.
1: Bill Gates is talking very openly about it. He talks openly about eugenics. Talks openly about reducing the population of the earth. His father was the founder of Planned Parenthood. If you think the Clintons are prolific murderers, mass murderers, the Gates family is now responsible, having started Planned Parenthood and spread it worldwide. Between 8 and 9 million babies are aborted each year. They are the most prolific mass murderers. They make Hitler seem like a beginner.
2: And were Bill and Melinda Gates on that list that came out after Epstein got put away?
1: I know Bill was on the list. Yeah,
0: Bill was doing business deals and funding science research and like biotech research with Epstein.
1: Yeah, at MIT, at Harvard.
0: And that was after Epstein was already confirmed child sex trafficker.
2: That's right.
0: But we're gonna do a whole episode coming up on Bill Gates. But yeah, it's interesting that Bill Gates in that TED talk where he's like talking about the human population and carbon emissions, and he points at humans and he's like, we need to get this number down to zero. And the audience laughs. And he says vaccines will actually help lower the world's population. And then you find out that Bill Gates' doctor said that Bill Gates refused to vaccinate his own children.
1: Oh, yeah, absolutely. Yeah. And, you know, people don't understand. And I posted on Twitter, I said, somebody needs to find Bill Gates. And I put in quotes, and vaccinate him. You know, and all this talk of mandatory vaccines before there's any talk of, you know, doing tests for antibodies is bullshit. I said, you know, and the last sentence that I wrote was, you know, do some research and figure out what a fucking titer test is. There's titer tests out there to show whether you've got antibodies for measles, mumps, rubella, for, you know, hepatitis, for all these different viruses. And nobody even knows about it. I've asked doctors, family practitioners and other doctors, emergency room doctors, and say, hey, do you by chance know what a titer's test is? And they just look at me like sheep. They have no clue. Vast majority of doctors don't even know what a titer's test is. And so that's very scary, right? That's how much they know about vaccine safety. None.
0: Yeah, did you see that?
1: And I was just talking to a lady yesterday, and I can't say who it was. I don't want to put her at risk with her job and stuff, but her nephew died at the age of 14 from the which vaccine that they give teenagers now?
0: HPV.
1: Something PPV. I don't know why it's slipping my.
0: Maybe, unless I'm thinking of a different one.
1: Well, it's the test for venereal disease stuff.
0: Yeah, I think that's it.
1: Or it's the vaccine for venereal disease.
0: Yeah.
1: So it's, I think, the HPV or whatever. So he died at 14 from it. His brain swelled so much that they had to cut the side of his skull off. And it still grew outside of his skull, and it killed him. And the thing was, at the University of Iowa hospitals, when he arrived there, they asked if he had received that vaccine because they were doing tests for spinal meningitis, which I had at age 14, actually, and it almost killed me. But they were doing tests for that meningitis initially, and then they started asking the questions: has he gotten this vaccine lately? And the mom was like, yes, he got it like 2 months ago, a month and a half ago. And they went, oh, boy. So they were aware of what was going on at university hospitals in Iowa City. So, you know, these mandatory vaccines, if you try to give me or my children or my wife a mandatory vaccine for coronavirus, I will. And I'm just saying it. I will flat out shoot you in the fucking face.
2: No, thank you. I didn't know anything about the negative side effects of vaccines when I had my two children, but doctors trying to pump my kids full of 63 different vaccines the moment they just came, you know, were birthed. I resisted that. Risked them in the future too. I wanted to ask you if you, while we're talking about Bill Gates, if you'd seen any of this event 201.
1: Oh yeah. Okay. Yeah. We've talked about that quite a bit. It ended. That test run ended basically right when this thing kicked off. And I had coronavirus in mid-January, as did most of my broadcast crew. And I brought it home unwittingly to my family and got them sick also. It hit me really hard because my lungs have been compromised because I grew up in the basement of my parents' house. And the basement flooded every time it rained and there was black mold down there. So my lungs were pretty touchy. I always had to do twice the work everybody else did to get in good enough shape to win fights because my lungs are so jacked up. But so my lungs are pretty touchy, and it hit me hard. I mean, both my lungs sounded like two bowls of soup.
2: Wow.
1: And I had violent shakes for a couple of days. A couple of guys from my crew really got hit hard also. They're smokers, and their lungs are beat up a little bit. So,
0: I don't think it was in November, because I barely ever get sick, but I was feeling weird in November. But I don't think it would have been around unless.
1: There were Americans getting sick in November with it.
0: Oh, really?
2: Did you have any troubles getting tested or anything like that? Because I was showing severe symptoms about a week and a half ago. I was bedridden for 2 days, had extreme body aches, horrible persistent cough for a week. All of the symptoms, but I could not get tested because I hadn't traveled recently.
1: Okay, well, I didn't even go to the hospital. I wrote it out.
2: There you go.
1: And, you know, so I didn't say anything to like anybody about it. But when we did our show, when I first revealed that I had, pretty sure that I had it, there were numerous people, because I was doing a Facebook Live while we were recording the show on Skype. And I can't even tell you how many people started commenting after I explained it. They went, holy shit, I had it too. I had it too. Mm-hmm. And just on and on, mm-hmm. and on and on and on, people saying it. So millions, a famous doctor put on Twitter, he said, if you had a serious respiratory infection between November and February, here's a news flash for you. You've already had coronavirus. So there are millions upon millions of Americans that have already had this thing, and have probably obviously the antibodies for it. So.
2: Exactly. Yet it's being so blown so far out of proportion. I feel like if they had actually been really testing as many people as possible, I feel like they tried to avoid that because that would decrease the mortality rate or the lethality yeah. rate of the virus the more people you test.
1: Right, right. So. And, you know, the thing is, too, is, you know, they're certainly not saying, you know, people have pre-existing conditions or were elderly or, you know, even infants, unfortunately, that have passed away from this. And we're not discounting the fact that it's killing people because it is. But people need to understand that, you know, it's, you know, the Spanish flu in 1918 killed up to 100 million people in 1 year. You know, this is not the Spanish flu. You know, this is not the AIDS virus that killed 36 million in 5 years. You know, so people need to understand that at the same time. But, you know,
0: coronavirus is still not even close to car crashes so far this year, from what I understand.
1: Right. Yeah, not even close. So, you know, and that's the thing is, you know, states are issuing documents to coronaviruses that are being handed down by CDC and World Health Organization saying, you know, anybody that dies from any respiratory illness or heart disease, put COVID-19 in as the cause of death. So they're running up the numbers on purpose.
2: Mm-hmm.
1: You know, they're running them up on purpose to scare the shit out of people. It's fear-based conditioning is what it is.
2: I feel like the apparatus behind most of the establishment, deep state, globalist, whatever label you want to give them, I mean, their main apparatus of manipulation is mainstream broadcast news. I just want to get your perspective on this because I've brought this up to my co-host here several times, and he's doesn't like the idea. I think so. The main apparatus for manipulation from the deep state globalists, you know, whatever you want to call them, establishment, is mainstream news. And I feel like there have been six companies owning almost all of mainstream news organizations for I don't know how many years, probably 20 plus years at least. Does it not seem like a good move, whether or not there is an apparatus using this for manipulation? A good move would be to break those companies up or at least reform them.
1: Well, look, I mean, we're killing them by doing what we're doing, guys. Right. People are tuning into us and not them anymore. So,
2: exactly.
1: You know, eventually, they're so close to being completely discounted. Their ratings suck so badly.
2: That's true.
1: I mean, even Fox News's ratings are taking a shit because they're so full of it.
0: I think they're already pretty much done. What I'm more worried about is censorship of social media. They're talking about you have to get a license now to podcast, stuff like that. That's what I'm worried about. I'm more worried about internet censorship. And that's what I've been saying about this virus. Like, it's not a big deal until they just shut the internet off for everybody.
1: Well, that's what they're going to do. I think that, you know, their last resort will be to shut down the internet before they make some big final moves. I'm a little nervous about that, but I've also talked to, you know, several, you know, over the years I've been lucky to hang out with, and train a little bit with some pretty scary people, some tier one operators, from different groups and, you know, talking to the veterans from those groups, you know, they're basically saying, you know, there are a lot, thousands upon thousands of guys who are former SEALs, former Delta, former Rangers, former, you know, all kinds of badasses out there, who are talking, you know, at some point, if things do not improve, that there will be civil war. And they're kind of in unison saying it. And you can see Tim Kennedy, Tim Kennedy stepping things up a little bit on Twitter, talking about, you know, hope you're enjoying your 30-day trial of communism and things like that. These guys don't play, man. These guys, Michael Bisping made some asinine comment on Twitter to Tim Kennedy and said, oh, what are you going to do? Overthrow the government with your little guns? And I had to respond to Bisping and go, dude, one tier one operator would take out an entire fucking National Guard unit by themselves. Like, he has no clue how bad these motherfuckers are. Mm-hmm. And I just tell those guys, the friends of mine that have done that for a living, I'm like, look, dude, I'll carry your water, your ammo, whatever. I'm on your team. I support you 100% if that's what this takes. And, you know, when it's go time, I'll fully support them. So, you know, it's all about defending the Constitution, and the Constitution's being shit on right now. So I hope that it is for the good of, in the end, for the nation. As again, Trump talked about, you know, this being artificially introduced into society, and then, you know, in saying also, you know, you're going to see some, in the next 10 to 14 days, you're going to see some really horrible stuff. But in the end, you're going to see some really good stuff. And that's pretty much what he said. That's almost exactly word for word how he put it. So
0: yeah, I loved it when, you know, Trump's been tweeting stuff like, we're at war with an invisible enemy and America will win. It's like, is he talking about the virus or the deep state?
1: Right, right. Yeah, no, I think that there's some duality there to that statement, right?
2: Mm-hmm. Which is why, so, I think, you know, if they do it, their next move is, next move along down the line is to shut down the internet, license podcasting, things like that. You know, they're going to use their normal apparatus, being the mainstream media, to try to implement that. I don't know. I've just been mulling around this idea of, why doesn't Trump just strike back at them, you know, the same way they've been making these subtle moves and these massive coordinated efforts. If you take out the mainstream media apparatus, then free information can flow, you know?
1: Yeah. And well, yeah. We'll see. We'll see if, you know, I mean,
0: nobody's,
1: if you think
0: about
1: for a minute
0: that
1: you know,
0: I think he's already taken it out just by calling him fake news.
2: I mean,
0: in a lot of ways,
2: he's definitely done more than just about, you know, 90% of the past present. So,
1: yeah. And I mean, at the same time, you have to understand that, you know, when we conduct some sort of clandestine war, hire proxy armies, build proxy armies, whether it was South America, the Middle East, wherever, Africa, and overthrow dictators, all that sort of stuff. You know, we've got radio stations broadcasting into those nations, you know, telling the people what's going on, feeding them a different narrative, all that sort of stuff.
2: Mm-hmm.
1: So, you know, that sort of thing you got to remember,
2: right,
1: is always possible here. And that's the first thing that smart people do. Certainly tier one operators are going to know to take over radio stations and all that sort of stuff, and put in a loop of the information that's supposed to be going out for the mission at hand. You know what I mean? So that's first and foremost. You have to educate the citizens on what's really going on. So instantly that the control of information has to be secured.
2: Mm-hmm.
1: So, and that's, you know, that's just common sense, right?
2: Yep.
0: Yeah.
2: Makes a lot of sense.
0: Yeah. I'm hoping more. I mean, it just seems like more and more people are aware of, like, even in, you were saying earlier, no, and you, and, Pat, you brought this up, to how Epstein red pilled everybody. I mean, I haven't seen it with the virus as much, just in the circles I run in, but I've noticed, I mean, in the last 10 years, everybody I knew just gobbled up the mainstream media, like 10 years ago, and the same people, like, now more and more are coming to this, like, realize they're being lied to. And I just, it's been like the awakening now versus 10 years ago that I can remember has been incredible.
2: And I think you're right, especially about Epstein. I mean, that was a drastic change. I mean,
0: big.
2: I remember at my day job, you know, I was always known as the conspiracy theory guy, because I just walk up, start talking about chemtrails or something. And many of my coworkers, when they saw what was happening in the news with Epstein, came straight up to me and were like, wow, I'm supposed to believe that he killed himself,
0: you know? And the cameras didn't work.
1: Yeah. I mean, you know, some of the people that I had worked with in TV, you know, would even yell at me at times and go, just fucking stop talking about this stuff, dude. Just stop it. And those were the same people when this Epstein stuff went down, like, circled around me at dinner and just, like for the entire dinner, were asking me, you know, explain this stuff to them. You know, what is going on? And, you know, I had to go through, you know, the satanic pedophile stuff. I had to go through the people that were on the, you know, the flight list to Epstein Island. I had to go through all of this stuff with them and give them kind of a historical perspective and understanding.

0: from them in Syria alone in 4 years. The organ trafficking and human trafficking has surpassed weapons and drugs and money making by far. It's not even close, because you can use a human body over and over and over again until you are done with that human body and you want to take the organs out of it. You know, these people are fucking evil. So this is the type of stuff that people need to understand, but it's hard for people to comprehend that it's even possible, because none of us have ever even dreamed of doing those sort of things to kids.
1: And then to believe that your governmental authorities, the ones you look up to and you see them as a shining light or a symbol of purity for many people.
0: Oh, right.
2: It's like daddy would never cheat on mom.
1: Exactly.
0: Yeah. Right.
2: So that being said, with the, because the satanic pedophile really begs the question, obviously these people, you know, Bohemian Grove and the Finders and all these, you know, crazy, you know, there's the rumors about the Hillary video going around where her and Huma Abedin like rip off a girl's face and wear it and do these weird chants. So if these people are actually doing this, which it seems like we have enough proof that they are satanic pedophiles, that begs the question, like, are the demons that they think they're in contact with, or the aliens that they think they're in contact with, are those real? Are they just crazy?
0: Well, I mean, it's hard to deny that there's, you know, extraterrestrial life. I mean,
2: extra-dimensional, extraterrestrial, both maybe.
0: Certainly. I mean, but, you know, that's the thing is with the Department of Defense, Pentagon releasing videos, you know, and all that, and saying, yeah, this is legit. These were unidentified flying objects, and our fighter jets interacted with them and filmed them and all this sort of stuff. And it's hard to deny that stuff. So,
2: but why are they just I don't know.
0: You know, they've been slowly conditioning us to get ready for something. You know, when Trump's like, Space Force. Hey. New Space Force, because we're going to have to defend the Earth and all
2: Project
0: this other shit.
2: You think?
0: And you go, hey, man, you know, this is getting a little trippy. It's getting a little trippy. The Anunnakis are coming back. But most people have never even, you know, from a perspective of understanding, you know, we had Billy Carson on, and he was talking about, you know, the Emerald Tablets and the Anunnakis and all that sort of stuff. And he's an MIT propulsion scientist. This guy's a genius.
2: Right.
0: And he's talking about the Emerald Tablets, which are 30-some thousand years old. And it talks about, you know, Toth writing these and saying that his ship left the planet and went up into the air, and the Earth was covered with water. And then he came down in the land of Kim, which is Egypt. And the people of the land of Kim, you know, were attacking his ship when he landed. And he extended his staff toward the people, and through the vibrations that he emitted from his staff, brought the people of the land of Kim to their knees, and then they learned to worship him. And, you know, you sit there and you put that together when you listen to that whole thing, being 30,000 years old or whatever, 32,000 years old, and we still can't figure out how the hell they built the pyramids and many of these other structures around the planet.
2: Yeah, you
0: got discovered new pyramids everywhere. You just go, hey, man, you can say what you want, but we don't have equipment big enough to move one of those blocks, let alone the 500 miles they had to bring them.
2: Yep. Right.
0: From the quarries.
2: So,
0: people can say what they want and call us tinfoil hat wearers, but they can't explain that shit.
1: Before you move on real quick, I got to say, I mean, right now, this is probably the same case for all of us. My greatest difficulty right now is parsing the actual information from the disinformation. Because when I hear you talk about that, when I've seen all this stuff that the Navy and Air Force have been releasing, these videos of unidentified flying objects, you know, Trump, I've seen his tells that he's been putting out there. But part of me and my brain always goes back to Wernher von Braun
2: on his deathbed, talking about
1: how first it'll be the communists, then it'll be terrorists, then it'll be an asteroid or an alien invasion. They will use these to take your freedoms away, you know?
2: Project Bluebeam seems likely to me.
0: I mean, they're supposed to be
2: alien invasion.
0: A meteorite headed towards Earth right now that hits in sometime in this month, right? Or comes near.
2: I feel like NASA says that every week to keep their funding up. Like, there's always an asteroid.
1: It's also because they can't see them. I mean, you can only see asteroids within a certain distance, you know?
2: They admit they haven't even seen like 1% of the potential asteroids in our path.
1: That's true.
2: But so what do you think about, like, I don't know if aliens are real or not, but it does seem like if CNN and New York Times and

0: Washington Post are all, and like all these Navy guys are saying, oh yeah, UFOs are real all of a sudden, even though they denied it. It seems like there's an agenda there. I feel like it might be Bluebeam, a fake alien invasion to usher in world government.
1: Right, right. Yeah, no, without a doubt. You know, and that's the thing is, you know, are the unidentified flying objects, are they actually extraterrestrial? Are they reverse engineered equipment that we have created, that we've got a fleet of, that we can, you know, simulate that sort of attack and bring everybody,
0: cause
1: you know,
0: to their knees? Blitzer, when I see Wolf Blitzer on CNN, like, you know, saying, oh, the UFOs are here, and there's videos of, like, you know, UFOs just flying over the White House, even if I see him in person, I'm still going to, in the back of my mind, be thinking, like, this probably is a psyop.
2: Especially when it Wolf Blitzer starts saying that right about the same time Joe Rogan has Bob Lazar in Area 51 on his podcast. It seems like all this stuff is simultaneous and a little bit too
0: plastic. I agree with what Eddie Bravo said about Lazar. It's like, he believes it, but there's been other guys like Bob Lazar where they later came out and said, no, they wanted me, they showed me this technology and wanted me to help work on it, but really they just wanted me to talk about it.
1: Just to get the narrative out there and start feeding people's imaginations and get them prepared. Dude, I'm open to
0: the idea of aliens being real, though.
1: I don't know. It's a bizarre, bizarre world. It's an amazing time to be alive because things are moving. Things are really moving at light speed, aren't they?
0: It's the least boring time ever.
2: And I mean, even if aliens aren't real, you know, and all of this is a psyop, you got alien invasion, asteroid impact, vaccines, coronavirus, all this stuff happening at once.
1: War with China and Russia, asymmetrical warfare left and right. Exactly. It's nuts.
0: Well, we just did an hour, and dude, this was great. Thanks so much again. If you want to stick around a little longer, you can, but I figured an hour is probably good.
1: Yeah, I appreciate that. And, if people want to dig in a little more to some of the stuff that we do, they can go to theconspiracyfarm.com and, you know, check out all of our episodes and support our sponsors, of course. And people can find me at Pat Miletich on Twitter and at PJ Miletich on Instagram.
0: Awesome. Absolutely. Man. Yeah. Thank you so much. And,
1: great show.
0: You too. One quick thing. Cause I was going to say this at the beginning, I totally forgot. Like, the spider web of podcasting is beautiful because I was listening to Grimerica way back. And then through Grimerica, I found Tripoli's show, Tinfoil Hat. And then through Tripoli's show, Tinfoil Hat, I found The Conspiracy Farm. Through The Conspiracy Farm, I found Higher Side Chat. So I just love the beautiful, like, the connection that the whole podcasting community has. It's a beautiful thing.
1: Absolutely, man. It's great. And if you guys ever want to do a swap cast where we record all four of us talking, we can do that too sometime.
2: Sounds phenomenal.
0: Yeah, that sounds awesome, man. Well, thanks again. And we'll talk to you soon, Pat.
2: Be safe out there.
1: Okay, guys. Thank you much. Take care.
3: But I'm here to tell you, they're about to carve DJT up and he may get out of it. But if we're all running around thinking everything's as happy as pumpkin pie at Thanksgiving, you're going to see Trump go down. This is very close, ladies and gentlemen. You can feel it and you can see it. And I know the disinfo trolls are out there putting morphine into us like we're at a hospice. Everything's fine. Go to sleep. Everything's fine. Go to sleep. No, everything's not fine. And I'm not going to sit here and lie to you. And you notice the media's like, there are no white vans. No one's kidnapping you. Don't listen to that. It's a conspiracy theory. Go towards the white van. It's not threatening. It's here to help you. Go towards the white van. The white van is go towards the ice cream truck. If someone comes to your backyard and says, I have ice cream and puppies, get in the van. Drink the fluoride. Take your vaccines. Radiation is good for you. 5G is good for you. Get in the van. And we have it confirmed. And we have the documents. And we have the witnesses to what they're doing to the homeless in Austin with microchips. You don't just think the mayor gave them a former hotel and a warehouse and everything paid for free for no reason. They're now testing, doing medical experiments on them. And once they get them in there as a re-education camps, really what it is, what they do in Latin America and Africa and the Middle East, these re-education centers, they scan and they check people and their backgrounds and who they are. And these companies, quote, take people under their wing. They find out they've got assets they don't know about. And they do medical. medical experiments on them. Of course they do. You know, there are white vans going around picking people up, and they're taking them to the FEMA camps to be processed through and to beta test. They're doing it with the homeless, and then they fund it all with people signing on for medical experimentation and microchipping them.
0: What's up, man? We're recording right now. We're live.
4: Recording right now.
0: Right now.
2: How's it going, Caleb?
4: Oh, pretty good. Pretty good.
2: How'd you like the Pat Miletich podcast? I think I already asked you that last night, but I was a little too drunk to remember your answer.
4: I thought it was great. I thought it was really entertaining. Pat Miletich is a really smart guy. He had a lot of good things to say, a lot of good points to make. A lot of the stuff that he brought up about some more specific stuff about Q was really interesting to me. Some of the stuff I wasn't quite aware of, especially some of the stuff with the 5G, I really wasn't aware of previously.
2: I don't know, man. He was just kind of like pointing out basically everything going on right now. It was kind
0: of
2: nuts.
0: It was like a boil down of current. Yeah. It was all mostly what's going on now, which was cool.
2: Right.
4: Yeah.
0: We didn't focus on shit that happened 10 years ago.
2: It was nice. Yeah. I mean, nice and scared.
0: I meant to sneak this one in. Because I pulled it for Q and I never ended up playing it. But this is, you remember the Q Baby?
4: Yeah. The Q Baby. I do not remember the Q Baby.
0: So there's a big Trump rally going on and somebody near the front of the crowd holds up this baby. And it has a giant Q on its back.
4: Oh, yeah. I remember seeing that picture. Yeah.
0: But like, I never have been able to figure out if the Q was on the front of the baby and Trump saw it. But it was for sure on the back. I don't know if it was on the front and back of the baby's little outfit.
2: Probably the front and back.
0: Well, if it was on the front and back, then Trump saw the cue. But
2: he definitely
0: did. This is what he says.
5: Look at that beautiful baby. Look at that beautiful baby. Wow, what a baby. What a baby.
6: What a baby.
5: That is a beautiful baby.
6: That is a beautiful baby.
5: Like from an ad baby.
0: At first, it's like he probably didn't see the cue, but then if you factor in what he says here at the end.
5: That is a beautiful baby. That's like from an advertisement. Perfect. Look how happy that baby is. Well, we're going to have the country all set for your child, okay? All set. Because that's what it's about. Now, the media will say that's a prop. They say, no baby is so beautiful. That had to be a setup.
0: So, if you really wanted to be, I mean, if you were a Q guy and you really are into Q, you could easily, like, interpret everything Trump just said there as, like, oh, he's acknowledging Q. Like, we're going to have the country all set up for your child. Said it's like it's from an advertisement. An advertisement for Q. Like you could really, I mean, if you were really into Q,
2: definitely
0: you could
2: definitely tie some dots together.
0: But yeah. I'm still not convinced that the Q was even on the front of the kid's shirt.
2: I don't know, man.
4: Or even if it was that Trump actually saw and recognized that it was a Q, right. He could have literally just been using it to prop himself up. Like, I've got the most beautiful babies at my rallies.
2: Or even if he did recognize that it was a Q, he could have been pandering to that audience. I mean, it doesn't necessarily mean that he's actually, you know, just because he acknowledges them that he's actually operating on their side. If they are,
4: that's
2: a real
4: true,
2: organization.
4: Just realize that they're very vehement supporters of him, like most of the Q guys are.
2: Right. Play the trends.
4: So he exactly could be just playing up to that audience if he saw it. Also fueling the fire for it, too.
2: It's what a businessman would do.
4: Absolutely.
0: It seems like he's been trying to distance himself from that whole thing.
4: Well, he didn't used to. He used to almost be, like, tweeting all that kind of stuff.
0: Well, he still tweets InfoWars articles, but I haven't really seen him recently tweet anything that's, like, literally uses the phrase QAnon, if ever.
4: Mm-hmm. Pat Miletich, like, he brought up some stuff, like, what was it? He was comparing the radar, like, every time there was a new electromagnetic field, that there was a something tied to it.
0: Oh, yeah. Every time a new type of like RF radiation, like when the radio was invented and TV satellite, like every time that happens, there's a pandemic. They actually talked about that on No Agenda last episode, too.
4: Okay.
5: Now, he's supposed to look like Donald Trump, but he's actually much too good looking. You are really handsome. Are you having a good time tonight?
7: Night.
5: Where's your daddy?
4: Oh.
5: And your mommy, right? Do you want to go back? Do you want to go back to them, or do you want to stay with Donald Trump?
7: Trump.
0: Oh! You missed it. No.
4: Even the kids love Trump. You want to go? Even the kids can't get enough.
8: What a mess!
0: Oh my God, dude! Did you, it sounded like you kicked your microphone over.
2: Well, you know, gotta make an entrance.
0: Yeah. This is just a. Trump holding a baby at a rally, and the baby's dressed up like Donald Trump and has his hair.
5: Do you want to go back? Do you want to go back to them, or do you want to stay with Donald Trump?
7: Trump.
0: Oh, he's staying with Trump.
5: Look at that beautiful baby. Look at that beautiful baby.
2: Look at that beautiful baby. What a baby.
5: What a baby. That is a beautiful baby.
2: That is a beautiful baby.
9: You're phenomenal.
0: Okay, so...
4: how does he do it? How does Trump do it?
9: I don't know. He's just terrific.
0: That is a beautiful baby. But yeah, as far as the Pat Miletich thing goes, he's definitely way more of a Q expert than either Noah or I were, so...
4: That's true. But also, since he considers Alex Jones to be controlled opposition, I feel like that also makes him a little more reasonable.
2: I'm with you.
4: Because he's not just out there. Yeah, he's just not out there like fire and brimstone screaming at people about all this stuff. He's like, I have actual legitimate arguments I can make in a calm voice.
2: Right.
4: Yeah. Against some of the stuff going on in the mainstream.
0: The dude is nice and as shit. He was cool.
2: Incredibly nice. He breaks things down well. And then, like, while he was going along explaining something, he was careful to point out what the controlled opposition was along the way, which I kind of appreciated that as well. Because that, you know, that does separate, especially people who aren't into conspiracy theories. If they hear somebody explaining a conspiracy theory and then that person points out ones that are bullshit, you know, it inspires trust.
4: Definitely lends them like more credibility because it's like, look, I've researched all this enough to know that that's bullshit, and that this is at least correct. Like, he didn't claim that even the stuff that he believed, he even was good about saying. He's like, I don't have anything to back this up, but this is like, if you connect the dots, if you look at just take coincidence out of it, pretty much just assume that they are interrelated, then you can draw this conclusion.
2: Right.
4: Which I thought was very, very nice.
0: Yeah, he covered so much that. I don't even know.
4: Yeah, he really hit on everything. Yeah, like, I mean, that dude.
0: That was a fun one. And he literally, without even me, like, bringing it up most of the time, without me or Noah bringing it up, like, he hit on a bunch of the stuff that you, me, and Noah were talking about for the Trump-Biden one. When it comes to, like, Bill Gates, the virus.
4: Oh, yeah, definitely. I did not realize this until recently. How many people... thought or think of Bill Gates as this giant conspiracy monger, this guy that's been at, like, the root of everything. That's only like in the last last month or two I've really started to realize that there's like a whole thing behind that.
0: It really got brought up again to the surface with the virus because he had so much shady stuff around it.
2: It's like at this point all the shit that he's had his hands in is all propagating all at once. And, like, because in the past, I've known that Bill Gates was into different things, but I just never looked into it extensively because I just assumed he was a rich dude, you know, just into creepy shit like other rich people.
0: Well,
2: but,
0: you know, like, he's
2: at the core of, like, a lot of this shit.
0: Yeah, he's in the same category as
2: Epstein,
0: George Soros. Like, he's that kind of a billionaire.
2: Royals.
4: Well, definitely. And I know he's a philanthropist, so he had a whole bunch of involvement in different, like, organizations and stuff, but... I never, like, even, it always seemed pretty above board. It never really seemed nefarious. It was like, okay, he does something. He did something in Haiti, and then he did, excuse me. And then I knew he did stuff with, like, Planned Parenthood and stuff, which I don't really agree with. But, I mean, it never really seemed to be super.
0: Well, his dad was an admitted eugenicist. And he's had two TED Talks.
4: His dad was a lawyer.
0: No, but his dad like talked publicly about like beats in support of like culling the population and getting rid of undesirables. And then I mean Bill Gates is I mean he's got his fingers in like it's literally at George Soros levels where it's like why is the Gates Foundation like in doing all this weird stuff? And then like right. And well, then, like, I brought
4: does,
0: up to Pat.
4: Like he does do he, some weird stuff, I'm sure, but it's because he has that amount of money, he had kind of has to be involved in certain things.
2: Well, when you look at people who have that kind of wealth and they've got their fingers in everything, I mean, you've got to look at some of the stuff that they do that, I mean, they're going to be all over the place, right? I mean, their actual, like, the shady shit that they're going to be getting into is going to be hidden.
0: The real thing to keep in mind about Bill Gates is... like, this is the easiest way to break it down to people when they're like, oh, no, Bill Gates is a real good guy. He gives to charity. It's like, why does every time he gets a chance to be interviewed or when just he does his own talks by himself or does Reddit AMAs, he's always pushing vaccines and wanting to lower the population and he won't vaccinate his own kids. That's and he literally funds to the tunes of like billions of dollars, like vaccine stuff. So.
4: Now, does he have, like, a public statement about not vaccinating his children?
0: No, it's just two different doctors have said that he wouldn't get him vaccinated. He didn't. He wouldn't admit that.
4: Has he publicly said whether or not he would vaccinate his own children?
0: Nope. No. He says everybody needs to get vaccinated, but he, and maybe, I mean, devil's advocate, maybe those two doctors that he is, are lying, saying that he doesn't vaccinate his kids, but. That's another thing.
4: I'm not necessarily saying he's lying. I'm just saying without like having, if he is in the public eye and he's saying everyone should get vaccinated and specifically says his own family and children, and then he does it. Yeah, that's super weird. And it's kind of like, why would you push all this?
0: Yeah.
4: So that seems like a question that should be asked to him, whether or not he's had his own children vaccinated. But if there's no proof.
0: He's not going on Joe Rogan, and Joe Rogan probably wouldn't ask him that anyway. Bill Gates has all controlled interviews. Like, it's not like he's going to be challenged on anything.
4: Yeah. I've only seen him do the TED Talks and then, like, the interviews are always, like, one-on-one, no crowd.
0: Yeah, or he'll, like, yeah, usually it's that. Or he'll, I think he did something with Joe Biden recently. Joe Biden was talking to him and he's Joe Biden's in his little library bunker talking to Bill Gates on Skype.
2: Here's the deal.
4: I could see Bill Gates going on Joe Rogan.
2: I could see Bill Gates going on Joe Biden's podcast.
0: I could see Bill Gates going on Joe Rogan and Joe Rogan throwing him softballs the entire time.
4: Yeah, that's true. Definitely. He'd do like a Jack Dorsey.
2: In that case, I'd rather see Bill Gates go on Joe Biden's podcast. That way we could cover that. That would be some pretty good material. That would be some premium content.
0: Did you see all over the news now, Joe Rogan's, he was back trending on Twitter the other day because it was like, Joe Rogan says he would vote for Trump over Biden.
4: Yep, I just saw that. Yeah.
0: And then you look at the exact quote and you read the listen to the podcast, read the exact quote, and he didn't really say that. He said he'd vote third party over, he wouldn't vote for Biden or Trump, either one, but if he had to pick, he'd pick Trump.
2: Whoever he was interviewing said, it was Eric Weinstein. He said, "Now who are you going to pick if you have to pick the lesser of two evils?" And he goes, "I'd vote for Trump over Biden."
0: Yeah, but he also said he wouldn't vote for either of them. He's going to go third party.
2: I get that. But the first thing he said was Trump.
0: But they didn't include that second part in the news.
2: Trump.
4: And on Reddit, the news he was reading, it was like Joe Rogan says he'd vote for Trump over Biden, but he originally said he would vote for Bernie. Like all of the top lines included Bernie Sanders in the article title.
0: Do you think it's because they think that was
2: they're trying to shame Bernie supporters? Yeah.
0: Was that a dig at Bernie then?
2: Yeah,
0: including
4: I think it is. I think at this point it is a dig at Bernie. It's like kind of a double-edged sword. It's a dig at Bernie, but at the same time, it shows it's like Bernie has support from Joe Rogan, but now he's saying that. So either way, they're kind of right because either they're supporting Bernie or they're supporting Joe Biden.
2: Yeah. The Democrat Party's dead. They can't. They have no base. Their base crosses over completely with the Republican Party. The moderate Republicans cross over to the Democrat side. And the leftists have nowhere to go because Bernie will never get anywhere. And then Trump is currently the most lefty candidate, being the one who's about to enact a UBI. So even though it's temporary, I mean, I don't know. It's a mess.
4: It does seem like Trump is like the most like classically liberal person running. Like Joe Biden is just like, Joe Biden almost seems more like a Republican about most stuff.
2: I don't think Joe Biden would have given Americans relief. You know, I think he would have just given bank bailouts and shit like that, you know, with this whole coronavirus stuff.
0: And if Hillary was president, dude, they'd already be shooting people in the streets. It'd be like China.
2: Yep.
4: They'd have huge quarantine camps already set up. They just shuffle people in there. Shoot them in the head if they're too feverish.
0: They're putting us in FEMA camps.
2: Fuck camps. They're just going to put us into batteries. We're going to be power the machine like the Matrix.
4: Just run on treadmills all day.
2: That's where Hillary's taking us.
4: If it was Hillary, it'd be worse than like just being in a battery or something. I mean, they'd probably make you like, they'd probably like break your legs and it'd make you crawl on a treadmill to power the battery.
2: To produce a drain of chrome.
4: Like a picture. There's like a video of Hillary looking at you and laughing.
0: Do your best, Hillary.
2: Yeah, gotcha. Yeah. That particular combination causes your amygdala to produce more adrenochrome, so they can harvest it for later highs.

0: Is that Hillary Clinton wolfing like a dog?
1: Yeah. She like did it. She went woof woof.
0: Oh my god, dude. That was like fucking horrific. Please don't ever play that again.
1: It gets better. But that was Placeboing. Shout out to Placeboing. They do really good videos on YouTube and they've made some No Agenda mixes. Shout out to Placeboing.
0: Placeboing.
1: Placeboing.
0: Placeboing.
1: Oh,
2: Placeboing.
1: Man.
2: Placeboing.

0: That's the same thing.
1: It was a little different. It was definitely different.
2: Do one more. Do one more, and then we'll close it out.
1: All right.
3: I don't know. What are you into? You like climate change shit?
4: Bro, I'm down for whatever.
3: All right.
4: Yeah, I'm down for whatever, yeah. So-

0: Once again, the U.S. is spending millions to oust a puppet they spent millions to get into office. They'll spend more millions on a cover-up to hide having spent those millions, and even more millions to discredit members of the media who report otherwise. It's a good thing they print their own money.
1: Well, that's not very interesting. Noah
2: Beaver. Hello, testing. Check 1, 2, 3, 4.
3: Caleb Stevenson. Yes. Because the virus essentially was invented. Abs and a six
1: pack. Yeah, maybe Michelle Obama like might be a man. I don't know.
2: Smoking weed, drinking vodka. Would a bad set of boobs on a nice girl be fine, or would a bad set of butt on a nice girl be fine?
4: I will flat out shoot you in the fucking face.
5: What the fuck's going on?
3: It's abs in a six pack. Did you you know who that was saying maybe Michelle Obama might be a man? I don't know.
6: Who was it?
3: You know Patriot J on Twitter.
6: That was him?
3: Yeah, he was on our podcast. He's like, hey, I don't know, maybe Michelle Obama might be a man. I don't know.
6: Who knows? Maybe she's got a dick, dude. Yeah. I mean, there's no Obama. He's in the hot dogs, dude. $65,000 worth. Who knows, dude? He could have gave her a dick. Who? I mean, I don't know. Speculation.
3: I love all the videos Alex Jones has done where he's like doing the slow-mo of Michelle Obama walking. He's like, what is that, a roll of quarters in her pants? Is that a roll of quarters?
6: Alex Jones is the GOAT, bro. That's the guy.
3: Bro, oh my God. Did you see when he had all those llamas on his podcast?
6: No.
3: Oh, dude, he did a full 4-hour broadcast with like 6 llamas wandering around his studio.
6: What the? He's the GOAT, bro.
3: He's so good.
6: Oh my God.
3: I got a couple of ISOs from that. Let me find it. I got a little bit of that. Yeah. Here we go.
7: Hey, you give your llamas fluoride? Hell no, we don't give them fluoride. I mean, that's something that really sinks in for people.
3: Like, while he's saying that, there's fucking llamas walking in front of him and shit. Like, on the InfoWars studio.
6: I'm looking it up when we get done. That's hilarious.
3: I'll send it to you. That's good shit. So, yeah, man, I guess, the first thing we should talk about is, holy shit, your hand, bro. I saw the video.
6: Yeah, man. Let me just say, I can't say too much because I don't know what's happening after. You know what I mean? Like,
3: did you sign a non-disclosure agreement with your hand?
8: About the cut on your hand?
3: Oh, Noah's here. All right. Yeah.
6: What's up, bro?
8: Not much, man. Sorry to make y'all wait.
6: Oh, no, you good, bro. I heard you had to take a shit. You got a shit.
3: Yeah, you got shit.
8: Yeah. Yeah. That's it. I had to take a shit, kiss my kids, you know, good night and all that kind of stuff.
6: I heard that. You got to do what you got to do.
8: Yep. Family fucking, man.
6: Same here. Fucking, not a hand though, but it's like, I don't know. It's like, obviously shit happens, especially being a landscaper. People get hurt, but you're not supposed to send your employees out with faulty equipment. I'm going to leave it right there.
3: You can all right. Yeah. Right. No, I feel you. Okay. Yeah. You can't. Okay. Yeah. I get what you can't talk about it much more.
8: Was the bush actually burning, or was that just like a reference to, like, you know, the Bible?
3: I think it was a reference to the smoke.
6: I might have been burning a bush.
8: Oh, that's what it was. Okay. I thought you were actually trimming a burning bush. I was like, what the fuck? I was like,
6: no, it was actually a lilac bush. But I thought it was a burning bush. It was a lilac plant, but nah.
8: Nice.
6: There might have been some burning other bush. Who knows?
8: Okay. I understand now.
6: Yes, sir.
3: Oh, hell yeah.
6: Oh, man.
3: Well, we've been... I guess we should do a proper introduction now that you're here, Noah. You want right. Mike? Is that where we're going by with you, Mr. Hotep? With
6: it? Yeah, we can go with Mike.
3: Mike. This is Noah. Mike. I'm Chris.
6: What's up, brother? What's up, man? Nice to meet y'all.
3: Thanks for coming on, man.
8: It's Noah Beamer and Chris Arnold. You know, that's the A, B, you know, and Caleb Stevenson is the S.
3: Yeah, the S is missing. He's still stuck at work. So. Fuck him.
6: You put it together. I got you. I see what you did there. You guys are clever. I like it.
3: Yeah, the six pack is the alcohol, smart. And the ABS is our last name. So,
8: and like also it. Our abs.
6: See, I thought y'all were gonna be like doing sit ups or some shit while we were talking. I didn't know what was happening.
3: Yeah, maybe everybody else does, but I ain't doing that shit. Fuck that.
6: Me neither. I like this belly.
3: All right, man. But
5: molds on a setup.
3: I get. I'm definitely, yeah, if you're okay with it, gonna be putting a link to your cut ass hand in the show notes on our website, so people can look at that gnarly ass cut hand.
6: Fuck yeah, hell yeah! Right. There's not too many people that know what the inside of a hand looks like, so go ahead and show them the hamburger meat, bro.
3: Yeah,
8: I showed my wife the video of your hand, and she literally started screaming for at least 30 seconds. So,
6: dude. Like, I knew it was bad when it happened, but when I got to the emergency room and the nurse unwrapped it, because I had it wrapped up in one of my work shirts, and when I unwrapped it and showed her so she could clean it, she looked away, then looked back at me and was like, "We're gonna be okay." And I looked up at her like, "What, bitch? What do you mean? Don't pass out with my hand in your hand. Don't do that. Don't do that. I'm not gonna catch you. You're gonna get head off this fucking table, so don't do it."
3: Dude, I like, when I first saw that, like, I literally gagged. I was like, "Oh my God." It was like that was bad. That was
8: being able to record a video that's badass as fuck, man. Yeah. I was like, Jesus, this guy's metal.
6: Appreciate it, dude.
3: Yeah,
6: I had a fucking headphone in. I was listening to Chief Keef and shit, so I wouldn't like freak out, bro. And I'm like, all right, let's do the most savage thing. What you gonna do? I'm gonna record it. Fuck it, let's go.
8: There you go.
6: I was in shock. I'm not gonna lie to you.
3: That's some Pantera shit, dude. Fuck Metallica. That's some Pantera shit.
8: Pantera. Goddamn. Oh, man.
7: I'll eat your ass. I will.
8: There we go, Alex Jones.
6: The greatest.
3: There'll be some eating Alex Jones clips tonight.
8: Eating ass with his 1-inch pecker.
6: Hung like a fucking gerbil.
7: I know I'm evil, but I try to be good, and I hope God forgives me.
3: So, what are we talking about tonight? What's going on? We got Kamala Harris just got accepted as VP. That's one thing, but everybody's already talking about that. So what else we got to talk about?
8: Well, Hotep, I wanted to talk about
3: Mike.
8: The plan,
3: Mike, oh, yes, Mr. Right. Mike Hotep.
8: I'm sorry.
6: Either one, it don't matter.
8: Whatever, Mr. Hotep. I want to talk about our plan to take down the mainstream media. Because several months ago when we first started this podcast, I talked about wanting to do an episode about the mainstream media apparatus and their control over, you know, the American population, thought control, mind control, that kind of thing. And I saw your tweet that got a lot of track on Twitter, where you're talking about taking down MSM. And I honestly think that's one of the biggest threats to our freedom, you know, beyond even some government corruption. Like, you got to take down their ability to control the majority of the population.
6: Right, because I feel like you're going to always have government corruption. That's just a common trend throughout history, you know what I'm saying? But never has there 100%. Been an institution that could make it okay. Like, they can present whatever bullshit these people are doing in a way where people absorb it and don't even know they're absorbing it. And in their minds are just like, oh, it's fine. It's cool. No, they don't do that stuff. Like, the fuck are you talking about, bro? Like, these people are evil, like really evil. And as far as getting rid of mainstream media, that shit they did during the riots where they was at CNN, bro, I was hoping they was about to set that shit on fire.
8: I was
6: like, yes. Do it.
8: It's kind of satisfying to kind of see all that stuff burn a little bit. Like, I know there's, like, you know, there's reasons to not support all the looting and shit. But, like, I mean,
6: right,
8: there's a little part of me that goes like, yes.
6: Oh, bro, that anarchist side of me had a full on raging boner, dude. I was having shit. Like, yeah. I don't want to see nobody get hurt. You don't need to be stealing fucking Jordans and shit like that. That's not supporting the cause. You want to set some shit on fire? You want to send a signal? Set some shit on fire, dude.
3: That's what Alex Jones said, man.
7: Yo, I got guns. I'll hurt you. I'll take you down. I'm a dangerous thug.
8: I want to know the context for that quote. Like,
3: it's the same context as this one.
7: I was eating jalapenos during the break.
8: Really?
3: He was eating jalapenos during the break.
8: Yep.
6: Yeah. Fucking Spitfire, dude.
3: there was a real part of me, just like both of you said, it's like I was happy to see CNN like getting looted, because they're kind of the ones, or at least not the ones, but like the breed of mainstream media that overall like instigated the riot. So it's like when you see CNN getting burned down, you're like, all right, yeah, hell yeah. Right. But like what I didn't like was seeing like I have friends in Nashville of, you know, multiple colors and creeds, and they knew people that within their family like got their shit got like torched and like looted. And that
8: Wow. Yeah.
3: But that's small businesses. So but I don't mind seeing like when CNN gets torched, I'm like, hell yeah. But really, like the corporations and the multimedia conglomerates, you know, they're backed by insurance money. So if whatever happens, unless somebody gets killed, insurance is covering that, but not your mom and pops usually.
6: Exactly. Right. Mom and pops are going to feel it more than anybody. It's like, if you want to send a message, bro, send a message to the people that they're going to feel it because they got to rebuild. But at the end of the day, like you said, they got money. Fuck them.
3: Yeah. Like, and the people rebuilding are working people.
6: Exactly. You creating jobs. You stimulating the economy.
3: Good point.
6: You a savior in my eyes. Like, fuck it. Let's go. Hell yeah.
3: All right. Good point. Okay, I take it back.
8: and when you say they, like when you're referring to these corporations, it really is a they. Like when what you're talking about with the story that you heard, that's from an individual who actually got affected by this. Like these massive corporations are conglomerates of individuals, and like I mean, it's not like they're actually hurting one individual. You know, nobody's taking the local community is absorbing the cost for that looting of like CNN or the burning of CNN or whatever, you know? Right. I mean, yeah.
6: They go get a check cut straight from, I don't know if I should say his name. I treat him like Voldemort sometimes. I don't even talk about this motherfucker on Twitter, bro. Fucking Soros, bro. I'm just going to fucking say it. There's certain people I don't like talking about. Like, not to say that I'm scared or nothing, but it's people that go missing all the time. You know what I'm saying? For talking about certain people. Like, if you was gonna try to come get me, yeah, you better bring a fucking army, bro, because I'll cut this shit off. Don't play with me. But, just to cover my ass, like, I got a family, you know what I'm saying? Like, I don't talk about that shit.
3: Dude, MoFax had one of the best statements I've ever heard about Soros. He's like, it's like Soros, of all the elites, drew the short straw, so he had to be the face of it, but there's elites way above him. They were like, all the elites got into a circle, and they're like, all right, whoever draws the short straw has got to be the public face of this bullshit, and that was Soros.
8: Be the super villain.
3: Yeah, that's what MoFax said about it, and it makes sense to me, man.
6: They made Soros Lex Luthor, bro. They made Soros Lex Luthor. That's basically what they did.
8: That's so great. Yeah.
7: They can't wait to send the police to your house to chop your testicles off.
6: Send them. Send those motherfuckers. You can try it. That's another thing, bro. Like, going off of that, I guess that kind of leads into Kamala. I don't want to jump around too much, but it's like the cops, defund the police. Oh, let's put a cop on the ballot. Like, what, bro? Like, how the fuck did we get here? Like, I just don't understand.
8: The reasoning doesn't make a whole lot of sense. I don't see how, I mean, especially considering we didn't like the BBC, like a webpage leak a couple weeks before they announced,
6: Politico
8: Kamala was the pick. Politico, that's it.
6: Politico, yeah. It was in like, I think it was like the 27th, the 28th of July, and they had the date and everything. And I was like, what the fuck, bro? Like, if this doesn't show you this shit is rigged, I don't know what to tell you. I don't know what to tell you. You're just stupid at this point. You know what I mean?
8: Right.
6: I can kind of make sense of the whole Kamala thing. We saw Joe Biden make more racist statements in the 3 weeks leading up to this than, I don't want to say than he's ever made, but than anybody else had made in recent times, right? Like, he said a lot of shit.
8: It was pretty stunning.
6: It was just like, yo, they really let this man get on TV? Like, holy shit. In my eyes, I called it, and I'm like, well, Kamala's about to get selected, and she gonna counteract all that racist shit that he don't remember saying. Mm-hmm. So,
8: that's smart, yeah. Yeah, I get that. Yeah. I get that.
6: It's a perfect play on their part.
3: If you want to go for Biden, man, I got some, I still got a bunch of Biden clips on my computer. We can listen to what Biden's got to say.
6: Oh, please. Please. That's pure
5: entertainment. We choose truth over facts.
3: Classic.
8: Truth over facts.
3: It's classic, dude.
6: Fucking idiot.
5: We provide efficiency for appliances. That saves billions of gallons of gasoline. I mean, billions of... 2.3 billion dollars worth of, $500 billion in savings and 2.3 Something billion metric tons of CO2 going in the air.
3: Makes sense to me, man. It makes sense to me.
8: That's a lot of sacred geometry right there.
6: That's sacred geometry, bro. Holy shit.
5: We have this notion that somehow if you're poor, you cannot do it. Poor kids are just as bright and just as talented as white kids.
6: Oh, thank you. Thank you, Joe.
8: Is this just me, or has he been like almost like the speed at which his mental capacity has been degrading has like increased exponentially over this campaign? It seems like every week the number of flubs that he has just goes up dramatically.
6: Oh yeah. It was pretty bad during the debates. Like he was falling asleep during interviews, and his teeth fell out, and his fucking eyes were bulging out of his head and shit like that. And I was like, wow.
3: Oh yeah, when his like, when said, his like,
6: yeah. And then
3: fucking eyes started bleeding.
6: Like, leading up to it, that shit was crazy, dude. I'm like, yo, he's dying. He's dying in front of us.
8: like holding what? They're holding this guy together with Elmer's glue and scotch tape, bro. Like,
6: man, that's too much credit. You can't even say all that, bro. They holding this motherfucker together with nasal spray and spit. Like, what are you saying, bro? That man is literally like, that's elder abuse. That's
3: dude, there's not abuse. Enough. Yeah. There's not enough Adderall in the world for that guy.
8: I don't think so.
3: This is a good one. This is a classic.
9: Donald Trump does pose an existential threat to this. Hypothetical.
3: It's not hypothetical, man.
8: It's not hypothetical.
6: The existential threat. The T-shirt. It's not hypothetical.
3: I'll stop pulling the Joe Biden. That's enough Joe Biden anyway. Fuck it.
8: No, you're good, man. Like the gaffe I think that got me the most is the one where he starts talking and he has no idea where he's at. Like,
3: oh, that is. There's multiple of those. Which one are you talking about? I have a couple.
8: Probably the most recent one. Probably the most recent one.
10: At Dartmouth on healthcare. At the medical school, or not, I guess it wasn't actually on the campus, but the people from the medical school were at the. I want to be clear. I'm not going nuts. I'm not sure whether it was a medical school or where the hell I spoke, but it was on the campus.
6: Jesus Christ.
8: Yeah, no, not that one, but that one's horrible. Holy shit.
6: You talking about where he walked into the auditorium and he said the name for another school and he's like,
3: oh, yeah, that was the reason one. Yeah, that was the reason.
6: I used to work there.
8: I know where I am.
6: No, you don't.
8: He literally says that. I'm pretty sure he says, "I know where I am" at some point, and then he doesn't say the name of the place. Like
6: exactly, he just keeps talking.
3: I don't know.
8: Oh man,
6: fucking stage one denial, dude. Like he's senile, he's in denial, but I think the reason, like the best theory I've seen is that leading up to it, they declare him mentally unfit. Kamala becomes the first, I guess you could say, black female presidential nominee for the Democratic Party. And, you know what I mean? She has to pick another running mate.
8: Right.
6: And it makes sense because, like, as bad as the DNC is and that whole side of this spectrum, they're fucking smart, dude. Like, you gotta give it to them. They know how to play this game. And I don't put anything past them at this point.
3: So yeah, do you buy into the Hillary swoop? You think Hillary's going to swoop in and take the nomination in a contested convention?
6: Dog, all I'm going to say, it's still 2020, my dude. That's all I'm going to say.
3: Yeah.
6: It's not over yet. You know what I mean? I've seen some crazy shit, but it's not over yet.
11: Surprise, motherfucker.
3: Hillary's coming in. Hillary's coming
6: it's
3: in.
6: Straight up. Right.
8: Because, I mean, technically, Biden hasn't even been given the nomination, right?
3: Technically, no.
8: But he's the presumptive nominee, but presumptive. Has he been presented it at the DNC yet?
6: I thought he said that he was accepting it virtually.
8: Oh, did he?
6: I don't know if he actually did.
8: I'm not sure.
6: Me either.
8: Like, I'm genuinely asking. I don't know.
6: Because I remember reading something that said that he had, they weren't doing it in person and that the acceptance would be done virtually. I don't know if it's taking place. That's a good question, my
8: dude. Right.
3: Oh, wow. I'm pretty convinced.
8: Has the Democratic convention?
3: I'm pretty convinced that Biden's going to weasel his way out of the debates with Trump, and they ain't going to have do those. Maybe if they do, they'll be over Skype, and Biden will have an earpiece.
8: It's actually, I just looked it up. It's happening in 3 days. August 17th, Monday, August 17th is when the DNC, the Democratic National Convention begins.
3: Oh, I thought you meant the debate.
8: Thursday, August 20th. No, not the debates. This is the actual convention, like the, the Democratic convention, where they present like the nomination.
6: Does it say that he's accepting it in person, or does it say that he accepted it? He's going to accept it virtually.
8: Let me look that up.
3: Well, I feel like they're going to be able to get those debates done virtually, man. Honestly.
6: Oh no, Trump's not going to let that happen. He wants that motherfucker on stage with him.
8: He won't.
3: How will he stop it?
8: There's no way there's no way Trump will agree to a debate that's virtual.
6: He's not going to do
8: that. That's probably how he would stop it. He would say, I'm not doing this.
6: He's not doing it. And they'd be like, oh, well, we have to have the debates. And like, oh, Biden, you got to step your senile ass out there.
3: And then Trump walks up on stage and he looks at the camera and he says, like,
12: luckily, I know literally everything there is to know about getting pussy.
8: Sam Hyde. Good old Sam Hyde.
6: He looks at Joe Biden and is like, do you know where you are?
12: I want you to look at yourself in the mirror right now, because this is the last time you're going to be looking this gay in your whole life.
8: My God. Mike, you were right. Biden will no longer deliver convention speech in Milwaukee. The former vice president's acceptance speech was set to be one of the only in-person elements of the convention.
3: Well, we're going to be burning down Milwaukee virtual. Then. We're going to burn down Milwaukee.
6: Yeah.
3: Burn it down.
6: Burn it down. Burn it down. Yo, did you see that shit that Antifa.com said?
3: Antifa.com?
6: Dude, you type in it. I don't know if it's still up, but there was a, I don't know if it was yesterday or the day before. You type in Antifa.com, it goes straight to Joe Biden's presidential
3: thing. Antifa.com.
6: Dude, that shit was crazy.
3: It'sgoingdown.org is what it redirects me to now.
6: Yeah, see, it used to send you straight to Joe Biden's page, dude.
3: That doesn't surprise me. That doesn't surprise me.
8: Interesting.
6: Yeah. It doesn't.
3: It'sgoingdown.org. What is this? This is weird. This is a weird website.
6: His mental capacity is going down? That's true. I can't stand that guy, bro. Like, I don't hate a lot of people. I hate Joe Biden.
8: Right.
3: Who do you hate more, Bill Clinton or Joe Biden?
6: Joe Biden.
3: I feel bad. I kind of feel bad for Joe Biden at this point, but he is. I mean, they're both pretty bad, but yeah.
8: They're both pretty bad. I mean, the only redeeming thing about Bill Clinton is that like saxophone playing thing, you know? Like, I think that's pretty cool.
6: I hate Bill Clinton for different reasons. Like, he's a pedophile. Right. He should burn in hell.
8: Hillary Clinton.
6: Right.
8: I mean? But I think Michael Malice put out a poll on Twitter just the other day that said, who is the most evil of these four? And it had Bill Clinton, Bill Cosby, Harvey Weinstein, and Jeffrey Epstein.
6: Holy shit.
3: I feel like Epstein and Cosby are... Well, I don't know, because a lot of people like make a good argument that Cosby was framed, and I'm not smart enough to know whether
6: Cosby
3: they're right.
8: No.
3: I know a lot of people that make that argument, and I don't know enough to know whether it's true or not.
6: I mean, we'll never know the truth, but personally, I think Bill Cosby was framed.
8: I would have to see the evidence. I've never seen anything supporting that. That's interesting.
3: Well, it's the same thing with Mike. Like the people that say Michael Jackson got killed, it's because he like got the rights to the Beatles songs, and then right after he died, Sony got him back. So you got to follow the money trail.
6: Michael Jackson was in the works to own Sony. Like he was there, like own the Beatles catalogs and everything, and he had his masters. Same thing with Prince, dude. Like I think it was either right before or right after he died, he was like eligible to have his masters. And once you get your masters, you're untouchable. And they don't want that. You know what I mean?
3: Yeah.
6: But it's like, so like when I go to Bill Cosby, I can't remember the exact thing, but Bill Cosby was in the works to buy NBC.
3: Yep. No, that's true.
8: Wow, really?
3: Yeah.
6: Yeah, dude. Like when you look at this shit, because I mean, how the fuck did Bill Cosby get locked up but Harvey Weinstein still up? How is Louis C.K. still up? How the fuck is Kevin Spacey still out?
3: Well,
6: all the people that fucking alleged shit against him died. He puts out a YouTube video in Frank Underwood's voice and pretty much says it. Like, if I go down, I'm taking you bitches with me. Like,
3: Kevin Spacey made two videos where he was like, why don't we kill them with kindness or whatever? And then, the next day, one of his accusers dies. But I got to push back with Louis C.K., dude. I got to push back with Louis C.K. because all Louis C.K. did said, all he did was say, hey, can I jerk off in front of you? The women said yes, and then he did it. So that's a little different.
6: I feel that.
8: One of them he asked, apparently he asked, and then he just started jerking off before she could, like, even answer before the question.
6: Yeah.
3: Okay, but it's still not like, you know, it's not rape.
6: It's not right, yeah. Like, it's he didn't touch him. Like, I just pulled up my dick and just showed you this. Like, even you could have turned around.
3: Yeah. Oh, God, that's gonna sound yeah, you could have
8: so
3: left.
8: Bad if somebody right.
3: Was Hillary Clinton, like, more like Hillary Clit, son.
6: Oh, my God. She's bitch got a big pussy.
3: Dude, I bet maybe. Hillary Clinton's got a big pussy. Fuck. One you could stick loose change inside.
8: What are you quoting?
3: That's sick animation, bro.
13: Hillary Clinton, more like Hillary Clit, son. Bitch got a pussy. I mean, she got a real pussy you could stick loose change inside.
2: Productions.
6: If Hillary Clinton actually does have a vagina, I'm saying actually, I wouldn't be surprised if her and Michelle Obama was on that meat swinging shit. But if she did, you could take a whole log and dip. The whole 5 tens, this whole roll, and shove this bitch in sideways. It'd be like putting both of your fists in a fucking... Yeah.
12: We're going to be getting you knee-deep in some gash.
3: Whoa.
6: Yeah, I'm going knee-deep in that bitch. Fucking whole foot to the ankle, bro. Take this calf, ho.
8: Gash. Fucking gash. What's the best... All right, not to derail the conversation or anything, but what's the best term for pussy or vagina, I guess?
3: Gash is the worst. Gash is the grossest one. Poon?
8: Poon. I don't know, man.
3: Poon's pretty good. I like poon.
8: Poon is great. I would say one of the worst is probably a beaver.
6: Oh,
3: well, that's
6: God.
3: For... Isn't beaver like bush? Isn't that referring to bush? Is that referring to, like, vagina or bush?
8: Nah, beaver's vagina, beaver's as far as I know. Yeah,
3: I didn't even know that. I thought, okay.
6: Let me think. What else you got?
8: Yeah.
6: So you got twat, snatch.
3: Cunt's snatch, pretty rough.
8: There you go. Cunt is tsunami, pretty rough. Cunt kind of hurts to even hear.
6: It does. But then it's like if you were to go to the other side of the pond, it's like you're going to hear that shit every 30 seconds. You're fucking
8: right,
6: cunt.
8: Right, right.
13: You don't know shit because you never been fucked in the ass.
6: Whoa. I might not know nothing then. Oh, my God.
8: Nope. I don't know about that.
6: Yeah, buddy.
8: Wow, no.
6: What's the worst word for pussy? Oh, man.
3: Cunt's got to be the worst one.
6: I don't know, bro. You said gash. And
3: gash is pretty bad.
6: Made me shiver
3: gash,
6: a little bit.
3: Gash is pretty rad. It's gash makes me feel gross when I say it.
6: I'm so tempted to go get my fiance and just be like, babe, let me get that gash and just see what her face
8: oh,
6: is.
8: Oh, my God. Yeah, I was going to say, if you want to turn a chick off, that's what you need to say. give me that gash.
3: I'm gonna stick my fist in that gash, baby.
6: Bro, how much you wanna bet she just like naturally grows a dick right after this
7: thing? When you shit outside, it's not gonna be a decent shit.
2: Yeah.
7: When you shit outside, it's not gonna be a decent shit.
2: Yeah.
8: Not only does she grow dick, but she's gay too, like immediately. You know? Like,
6: straight up, Adam's apple and everything.
8: She tries to fuck you. That's what.
3: She turns into Pauly Shore.
6: Holy shit. Yeah,
13: crunchy weasel, bro. No weaselly crunch, bro. What are you doing about my weasel, bro?
6: It's an immediate assault charge, dude. It's a hate crime as soon as it happens.
3: Like, quoting Pauly Shore is a sex crime.
8: Yeah, pretty sure. Pretty sure.
14: If I had a fucking animal, if I had a fucking chick that was dressed up as an animal, he didn't even ask me if I had to fuck him, but obviously I'm gonna fuck him. What I'm taking it as, if I had a fucking chick that was dressed up as an animal, it would definitely 100%, without a doubt, no questions asked, be a fox.
3: Fox.
6: I agree with that.
8: Well, absolutely.
6: Nah. Hold up. Wait a minute, dude.
3: All right.
6: Hold on.
3: What you got?
6: Hold up. Let me think. Because a fox would be cool. A mongoose would be fucking dope.
3: What about a llama? What about a llama?
6: Oh, I was going to say a goat.
3: The greatest of
8: a
3: all
8: bunny?
3: Time.
8: What about a bunny? And that's kind of a classic.
6: Hell yeah. Bunnies. You fucking bunnies think you're in Space classic. Jam as soon
8: bro.
6: As you're smashing that
8: thing. All right, listen. All right, yeah. All right, hang on a second.
6: Yeah,
8: what about a wait, hang on a second. What about a leopard?
6: Ooh. Now, there is it a regular leopard or a snow leopard?
8: Ooh. How about either one or both at the same time?
6: Winning.
3: Ding ding.
8: Wow. So to be honest, I'm definitely not into furry shit because I don't want anybody listening to get the idea that,
6: Go ahead. No. Just go ahead and put out our disclaimers one at a time. I'm not into the furry thing.
8: Disclaimer.
6: Disclaimer.

0: Good luck.
1: The conversation went left so fast. I'm fucking here for it, dude.
0: Jumping from topic to topic, man.
1: Yes, sir. What do you think about the I'm gonna wait till he come back to talk about that because that's a tough one.
0: Right.
1: Yo, did you listen to WAP or WAP? You know, whatever.
0: No, I haven't. I saw like shit on Twitter about it, and I was like, I'm gonna wait till people aren't talking about this anymore, then I'll listen to it. Man. I don't know. Yeah, it's just a weird thing.
1: Do you listen to rap?
0: Yeah, absolutely.
1: So you've heard the raunchy, you've heard the nasty shit.
0: Yeah, I mean, I've heard a lot of raunchy, nasty shit. I mean, I don't know about like how raunchy and nasty is WAP compared to other shit or WAP,
1: bro,
0: or whatever you say.
1: It's not even close to the Whisper. You heard the Whisper song by Ying Yang Twins?
2: Hey, nope. Little mama, let me whisper in your ear. Tell you something that you might like to hear.
1: He literally whispers the whole song, and he's talking about fucking this chick sideways.
0: Sounds great.
1: It's awesome. You know what I mean? It's not something we should have been listening to as kids.
0: No, for sure.
1: Like, what? It's not that bad. Like, I'm going to be real with you. The WAP song is not that bad. It's nothing different from any other vulgar hip-hop song. The video was a fucking visual masterpiece because... I'm not gonna lie, I like women. They both look good, so that's just what it is.
0: Right.
1: But
0: wait, they both, who is this?
1: Cardi B and Megan Thee Stallion.
0: Oh, okay. Yeah, see, I don't even know who's in it. I don't even know who makes the song.
1: It's Cardi B's song, Megan Thee Stallion features on it, and they're in the video, you know what I mean? Big butts and titties everywhere, shaking and shit. They got Kylie Jenner in the video, she's fucking top notch.
0: Like, she's in the video. Wow. Yeah. Okay.
1: Surprising, right? Did you hear the whole thing with Megan?
0: Nah.
1: Did you hear? Yeah, like, so Megan and, you know who Tory Lanez is?
0: Yes, I do.
1: So her and Tory Lanez had some issue, and it turned out that, I guess, allegedly Tory Lanez shot her in both of her feet. Okay?
0: Shot her? She like with a gun?
1: Let me explain it to you. Yes. Shot her in both of her feet to where she had to have the slugs removed from her feet surgically.
0: What the fuck?
1: Just in saying that, what the fuck did he shoot her with to where it didn't go through her foot?
0: What was he using? Like a fucking 22? Like,
1: that's what I'm trying to figure out.
0: BB gun?
1: Bro, me and my girl got into it so bad over this because I was like, babe, fuck everything about them. If there's one thing I know fucking guns. If I shoot you in the foot right now, I'm going to hit our neighbor downstairs.
0: Right.
1: How the fuck did they pull two slugs out of her feet? And then you watch video, and she's in the video, and she's dancing and shit. I'm like, nah, bro. They tried to set my man up. Nah. It doesn't make sense.
0: Like, what did they do? They cut her feet off and then, like, give her, like, robot feet? like prosthetics?
1: Exactly. It's like, because what I said was, like, she either got, like, Fred Flintstone Yabba Dabba Doo feet, or this bitch is really half horse, and she got horse hooves.
0: Right.
1: That's the only explanation for that. But, see, it's weird.
0: The stallion.
1: Right. But it's like when you talk about Tory Lanez had just become a free agent. He ended his contract with I can't remember the company. So he's free to do whatever he wants. And then this happens. I'm like, they tried to bury this man.
0: Right.
1: They weren't making money off of him anymore. He's doing his own thing. So fuck it. Fuck him. Let's try to bury
0: him. Wow.
1: That's what I think happened. It's just weird.
0: Does he have like an explanation or like a response to that? Or
1: I don't think Tory said anything so far. No.
0: Okay, wow.
1: I don't think Tory said anything. Yeah, he's from Canada, and they tried to end his visa and, like, get him deported and say he can't come back to America. And I'm like, they really tried to bury this man.
0: Wow.
1: Mm-hmm.
0: That's crazy. Mm-hmm. When did this happen?
1: The whole thing with him shooting her maybe a month ago.
0: Okay.
1: Right? And he took two bullets and one in each foot, and then you either recorded this video before it happened or you recorded it since it happened. So either way, it looks as if you recorded it afterwards, it's like, okay, then you hyped it up. So your name was everywhere. So there's a lot of buzz around this. And then you had the whole thing. They got in a fight because Tory Lanez was allegedly flirting with Kylie Jenner. And then you have Kylie Jenner in the video. You see what I'm saying? Like, it's just.
0: Yeah, doesn't make a lot of sense. No,
1: none at all. None at all. And
0: not
1: when I was talking about
0: reality.
1: No, and when I was on Twitter, I was atting Shorty. I was atting Meg. Like, obviously, she's probably not going to respond to me. Like,
0: right.
1: I got a couple followers, but I ain't Meg Thee Stallion. Like, you know what I'm saying? I was just like, I'm not going to talk my shit and not at Shorty because this shit doesn't make sense. And me being a black dude, you trying to bury a black dude off some bullshit just so you can sell records. That's bullshit to me.

0: That's fucked up. Yeah.
1: Yeah.
0: Yeah.
1: Even if he wasn't a black dude, he could have been a white dude. You know what I mean? Like, race otherwise, what's but that? It's just like, you know what I mean? It's just like, what the fuck, bro? Yeah. Like, why are you doing this?
0: It's,
1: like,
0: that fucking corporate, it's the corporate machine that just tries to, yeah. If I can't make money off you anymore, then I'm going to bury you so I don't have competition.
1: Exactly.
0: Or maybe just out of spite.
1: Exactly, bro. Like, even we can get out of music and keep that same, the fucking tone the same. It's like, you go back to when Juul first came out and the tobacco companies tried to bury them. It's like, exactly. Are you trying to say that Juuls are bad, but you've been selling cigarettes for years? Like, how many people die every year from cigarettes? Like, what the fuck are you talking about?
0: Right.
1: Like, obviously that we need more medical proof, but Juul or like a vape is clearly safer than a cigarette.
0: Absolutely.
1: You know what I mean?
0: The argument was that it was cool for the, like, kids or something like that. So yeah, since the youth are doing it, we got to get rid of it. But I mean, you can just lie.
1: These motherfuckers are smoking cigarettes? Like, right. Come on, dude.
0: Yeah. Get rid of the Juul. They're just going to go to cigarettes. Yeah, Juul is the healthier, safer alternative for the children.
1: Like, it sucks to say it, but it's true. It's like, you don't care about kids. You just want to make your money. And Juul was fucking them up from a money perspective. Like, when vapes came out, dude, I used to work at a smoke shop, and I was selling them, and I was just watching. Like, I got a lot of people off of cigarettes. Like, a lot of people.
0: Right.
1: It's like, y'all are going to feel this.
0: Yeah. Yeah. I mean, I'm on a vape now. I got that salt nick, the same kind of nicotine that Juul uses. And I mean, it's really good for smoking cessation, you know, really good.
1: It is, you know what I mean? You definitely get more nicotine because of the salt nick is concentrated and everything. And he's like, you don't have to hit it as much. So
0: exactly.
1: You know what I mean? Because if you were to go from your salt nick right now to back to smoking cigarettes, you'd be smoking a pack and a half, maybe
0: exactly.
1: 2 packs a day.
0: Exactly. You know? The nicotine intake is more, but the carcinogen amount and the tar and shit is just so much less.
1: Right, and then they tried to pull that popcorn lung bullshit, and it's like, okay, so you took this study from people that worked in I think it was a popcorn factory that were breathing in those fumes, like, nonstop. Like, that's way different.
0: Right.
1: You can't do that. But
0: did you listen to one of the more recent No Agendas where Adam was talking about how they're going to try to basically, it seems like they're going to try to ban vapes again?
1: No, I didn't. I missed that, but that doesn't surprise me.
0: Yeah, it looks like some sort of a study came out, and I think it was basically just based off of an online survey. Mm-hmm. And it was something about how vaping makes you more likely to get COVID-19 because people who vape touch their face, and children tend to vape more than adults. So we need to ban vapes entirely.
1: Okay, yeah. You know what? I'll play along with it. I'm not going to dispute it because I'm just not going to do it, but I'll play along with the same logic. If that's the case, you better ban masks too. Because I'm going to touch my face way more if I have a mask on.
0: Exactly.
2: True.
0: There you go.
1: It makes no sense. None of this shit makes sense. And but if you say that, oh, you're an anti-masker, you're a conspiracy theorist, you're this, you're that. Like, no, motherfucker, I'm not a sheep. I think.
0: Right.
1: Like, fuck out of here, dude. Hate that shit. Like I personally won't wear a mask unless I have to. You know what I'm saying? Like, if I got to go buy groceries and they're like, oh, you gotta wear a mask, fuck it, whatever, dude. I gotta feed my family. Cool.
0: Right.
1: But in other places where I don't have to and people have masks on and they look at you like you're crazy, and I'm like, dude, like, I've never wanted to hit like random people so much in my life.
0: Right.
1: Don't look at me like I'm stupid because I don't have a mask on. You look like
3: there's a lot of confusion among people.
2: How about this? How about Dr. Fauci? Just pulled it up. 60 Minutes. America's doctor, Dr. Fauci. Let's hear from him, right?
1: Fuck that guy.
3: There's a lot of confusion among people and misinformation surrounding face masks. Can you discuss that?
4: The masks are important for someone who's infected to prevent them from infecting someone else. Now, when you see and look at the films in China and South Korea, whatever, everybody's wearing a mask. Right now in the United States, people should not be walking around with masks.
3: You're sure of it? Because people are listening really closely to this.
4: Right now, people should not be walking. There's no reason to be walking around.
0: I'm going to give you a chance to back out.
4: When you're in the middle of an outbreak, wearing a mask might make people feel a little bit better, and it might even block a droplet. But it's not providing the perfect protection that people think that it is. There are unintended consequences. People keep fiddling with the mask and they keep touching their face.
0: Oh, yeah.
1: Exactly.
0: Right there. Oh, my God. Dude. Fauci just said exactly.
1: Hey, bro, let me tell you, son. So, like, I'm a landscaper. Me and my coworker sat in the truck on lunch break one day and looked this shit up. A fucking cloth mask has a thing. It's like 80 to 85% instant penetration rate. Right? Yep. Wow. An N95 mask has, I think it's like 20% or something like that. But that's for larger particles. The size of a fucking COVID molecule is so small. Even an N95 isn't doing anything. There's nothing stopping this. You know what I'm saying?
2: The craziest part,
1: it's that
2: like,
1: bad, bro, it's there.
2: And they say like you're supposed to wear a mask to protect other people. The N95 sprays everything you're breathing right out of the mask. It's not protecting anybody else. You. Yeah,
1: it's protecting it's you protecting from getting you. The shit back in.
2: Yeah, it but says it right on the freaking box.
1: Too small.
2: Yeah,
1: like bro, like and if you look at the fucking mask boxes, since all this shit started and everybody started buying masks, they had to put on the side of the boxes, "This will not stop you from getting COVID." Like, come on,
0: as
1: guys.
0: A disclaimer.
1: Like,
0: wow.
1: Like, wow, dude. Like, and then, who did I say this to? I think it was one of my coworkers, one of my older coworkers. Dude watches CNN, like, heavily sheepified. You know what I'm saying?
2: Yeah.
1: Like, bro, I'm gonna give you two scenarios. Here's the first one. You got on pants and underwear, right? When you fart, I'm gonna smell that shit. You think COVID's not coming out of that mask? That's the first scenario. Second scenario. When you go to the pool, when you're swimming in the pool, do you not think there's pee in the pool? Why would there be pee in the pool? I've got a bathing suit on. You don't think the pee's coming through the bathing suit? Come on, bro. Like, use your fucking noggin.
0: Right.
1: Like, there's nothing, like, if it's that bad, dude. This is my whole thing from the beginning. It's like, if it's that bad, shut it down. If it's not that bad,
0: analogies.
1: Open it up.
2: Yeah, right. Right. Dude, have you seen
1: nothing pisses me off more than COVID.
2: Have you seen that dude on YouTube, Barricade Garage, I think his name is?
1: Mm-mm.
2: It's this black dude with dreads, but his videos are fucking hilarious, man. He's on point. And he's had like three videos about masks. I'll put it in the show notes for this episode. But he's had some Epstein videos, but he's had a bunch of mask and COVID videos. And he had one hilarious video. It was like, I think it's called Cause of Death. And it's like all these people getting like beat up or shot or like slipping on a banana peel. And it's like cause of death, COVID-19 every time. And it's playing like sad music every time they die.
0: Right.
2: He's fucking hilarious. I think it's Barricade Garage. I'll put it in the show notes for the website. He's great.
0: It's all a sham. I mean, it's funny about that clip that you just played, fucking Fauci. I mean, he said explicitly, it might make you feel better. Which is basically him saying, this is a placebo.
2: Yep.
1: Yes. I'm giving you
0: this
1: a sugar pill.
0: This is a placebo
1: pill.
0: For your fear.
2: Right.
0: You know?
1: Bro. And then it's like, even like pulling off a fear, like what you just said, it's like, okay, so you put out that the virus dies in sunlight, but you told people not to go outside. You know that fear weakens the immune system, but you do nothing but pump fear. You're making it easier for people to get sick. That's all you're doing.
0: Right.
1: And then it's like, oh, so the hospital's getting money if they have a COVID case? I don't trust nothing you motherfuckers are saying.
0: Right.
1: Like, come on. But, oh, no, you're a conspiracy theorist if you don't believe in COVID. No. Listen, COVID is real. All this other bullshit is fucking nonsense. It's communism. You just don't see it.
2: Yeah, it's a way to set up global government. Since you guys brought up No Agenda, I got animated No Agenda pulled up. Did you see Nora on CBS interview Bill Gates, and even she called out his vaccine?
1: The 80% shit. Yes.
2: Yeah, here we go.
5: Moderna vaccine sound concerning. We looked. After the second dose, at least 80% of participants experienced a systemic side effect, ranging from severe chills to fevers. So are these vaccines safe?
6: No. Well, the FDA not being pressured will look hard at that. The FDA is the gold standard of regulators, and their current guidance on this, if they stick with that, is very, very appropriate. The side effects were not super severe. That is, it didn't cause permanent health problems for things that they...
7: Does this sound like a guy who was expecting a different line of questioning or perhaps a less aggressive?
8: Well, definitely. Yeah. Well, when he starts 100%. Going, all the time, 100%. Which
7: he's struggling. He's struggling.
8: He is having trouble calculating what to say.
7: And the, it was a grade 3 injury that most people who had side effects, what they suffered. Grade 3 is, 5 is dead. Grade four is life-threatening. Grade three is probably not pleasant.
6: Yes, I
5: you know the data US better than I do. But the bill, the data show that everybody with a
7: high... Hey, hey, hey, that's Dr. Bill to you, Nora. Who do you think you are?
5: You know the data better than I do. But the bill, the data show that everybody with a high dose had a side effect.
6: Yeah, but some of that is not dramatic, where, you know, it's just, you know, super painful. But yes,
7: it's not dramatic. It's just super painful.
8: Super painful.
7: Super. And while he's telling this, he's rubbing his arm with his hand, like, wow, that must be really painful. But it's not very dramatic. Right. And then finally, she wraps it up with, you know, what can we expect from this thing? Is it good forever? I mean, it's a vaccine, right? We take it, we're good.
5: How many doses of the vaccine will we need?
6: Well, none of the vaccines at this point appear like they'll work with a single dose. That was the very beginning. maybe one of them, particularly in the second generation, won't surprise us. We hope just two, although in the elderly, sometimes it takes more. And so making sure we have lots of elderly people in the trial will give us that data.
7: Woo, lots of elderly people. Yay!
1: We're going to kill grandma.
7: Just look at how well they did with COVID. Come on, elderly people, step right up. What is
0: so just he's working with Cuomo, rounds dude. It's just super painful side effects.
2: No, it's just super painful. There's no serious side effects. It's just super painful. I mean, that's right out of Bill Gates.
1: You're going to wish you were dead. You're going to wish you were dead.
0: It's just Jesus pain. Christ. I mean, if you just really pain. Think about it, pain is just an electric signal going through your body. I mean,
1: pain. I mean, no, he should have said, pain is just weakness leaving your body. You'll be fine. Bro.
2: That's a good.
0: Bill Gates is definitely the person I want to hear say that.
2: He needs a good VR
0: voice.
1: 100%.
0: Does not sound like Bill Gates has the biggest lump in his throat, like of all time, like the size of a watermelon, just the way he talks.
1: Sounds like Goofy.
7: Gorsh.
1: My question with Bill Gates is like, bro, who the fuck chose you? You're not even a doctor, my guy. Like,
2: dude,
1: I voted for Trump, bro. Yeah. I didn't vote for you. I didn't get to determine what the world does. You literally shut down the world because you had the fucking vaccine.
2: Bring me, like, okay, what? Remind me to come back to Trump versus Gates, because I have some weird shit about that. But this is him dressed up as Mr. Rogers on Stephen Colbert while I look for that Trump versus Gates clip.
9: Well, Bill, since you tried to warn us about this pandemic, and we didn't listen. What's the next thing you're warning us about that's going to happen 5 years from now that we're not listening to at the present?
1: That sounds so
6: well. Tricky. I didn't want to be right. What I wanted to do is
9: I understand. I'm not saying you won. Everybody loses. Nobody wins with us. And I'm not saying that you're.
2: Keep in mind, both of them are grinning ear to ear during this whole thing.
9: Right. This is not an end zone dance. I'm just saying, what else are we not listening to that we need to take action on now?
6: Well, the idea of a bioterrorist attack is kind of the nightmare scenario, because they're pathogen with a high death rate. Now, the good news is, not trying to depress you, it's tough enough
9: Too late.
6: Most of the work we're going to do to be ready for pandemic two, I call this pandemic one. Most of the work we'll do to be ready for that are also the things we need to do to minimize the threat of bioterrorism.
9: Well, Mr. Gates, thanks so much for being here. Thanks so much for the efforts you and your organization are doing to try to find the cure for this. And we'll see you again.
1: Fuck Bill Gates.
2: Dude, I can't find the clip. I must have deleted because it was taking up so much space. But I had to, we did a two-part Bill Gates episode. And there's this bit where Bill Gates is like, Bill Gates is talking about Trump, and he's just talking about how much of a piece of shit Trump is. And he's like, oh, yeah, I met him, and I was like, oh, he was hitting on my daughter and all this stuff. And it's like all bullshit, obviously. But then he says,
1: I'm gonna bury him.
2: Bill Gates goes on this whole tirade about how bad Trump is. But then he's like, Trump and Robert Kennedy Jr., I think his name was, or Robert Kennedy Jr., maybe that's what his name was. He wanted to set up a vaccine safety study where they would test vaccines for safety. And I told them that was a dead end and a bad idea. Why would we need to safety test them?
1: Bruh, that man is the devil.
2: He's evil.
0: Openly
2: dude.
0: Admitting, yeah.
2: Dude, Africa and India are waking up. Both those countries are like, fuck you, Bill Gates. Get the fuck out of here with your bullshit. Yeah.
1: Did you see how many people got sick from the polio vaccine he gave them?
2: Yeah, even Associated Press now admits, and we've linked it in the show notes before for our Bill Gates episodes when we link all our resources. Even Associated Press admits, and New York Times, that more people have gotten polio from Bill Gates' polio vaccine than the wild polio that exists in nature.
1: Yep, 100%. Yep. And it's crazy because it's like, I looked it up when it first started because I saw this thing and it was saying that Bill Gates owned the patent to COVID-19. It's like, the only way you can make a vaccine for something that, like, you have to own it, you know what I mean? So it's like, bro, you did this. You and China did this to us.
0: Right.
1: You did this. You know, and it's like a theory that me and my coworker had. Like, when we're at work, bro, we are on the sun all day. We just get to speculating wild shit. But like, the theory was that China did this to us to cripple our economy. Yeah. And that's what he said. And I was like, I don't know, bro, because I don't believe anything that happens on this grand of a scale is something that all the countries don't know about. So in my eyes, what if we played into it to give it the illusion that China has cooties? You know what I'm saying? Because made in China will never look the same.
2: Right. Yeah, no, that was the booby trap theory going around for a while, where it was the booby trap theory was basically like all those, like the Harvard professors and these Canadian spies or the Chinese spies in Canada and the United States were getting busted coming out with bioweapons or biological material out of these bioweapons labs in North America, Canada, United States. So the booby trap theory was like basically like we let them take it back to Wuhan and then it sprung. And that's why
1: I like that.
2: Yeah. And that's why, like, it kills Asians more than it does most races, because it was race specific.
1: Ooh.
0: The booby trap theory like that we did to China specifically is the idea.
2: Well, because China was like infiltrating our labs in Canada and the United States, and we'd let them bring it back to Wuhan. Yeah.
1: Right. Like, they were going to try to do it to us, and we were like, ha ha, motherfucker, it's coming home.
2: Yeah. That's why, that's why only the Han Chinese have that deadly effect in younger people. Like in all other races, it's only older people it really kills. That's just a theory.
1: It's a theory that I will subscribe to.
2: I like it. I like
0: interesting.
2: It.
0: Interesting. Yeah.
2: Here's one of my favorites. This was going around Twitter for a while. It was on CNN's YouTube page. They played it on No Agenda. It was going all over Twitter, and CNN took it off their YouTube page after it got enough attention. But this is Anderson Cooper crying to Bill Gates.
10: The top 10 videos that spread lies about you had almost 5 million views. It's also pointed out that according to Signal Labs, which is a media analysis company that tracks this, misinformation about you is the most widespread of all coronavirus falsehoods. So there's a conspiracy theory that one of our viewers asked about. I just want to play that that sound.
11: What would you say to the fringe portions of the public, like conspiracy theorists, that seem to think that you're somehow responsible for the outbreak?
10: There's also a conspiracy theory that you're pushing vaccines because you're going to inject people with a tracking device when they get the vaccine. It's all part of a so-called globalist plot to control the world. QAnon folks are, you know, which is actually a group that's been targeting me as well.
0: Whenever you hear somebody talk about something with this kind of voice, where they're really just trying to make it sound ridiculous, and they just kind of go on and on, and at the end of every single sentence, they kind of drag out the last couple words.
2: Right. Like Jill Abramson, like, I read the New York Times.
0: Yeah. That person is speaking bullshit. That's what's happening there. Like, obviously.
1: And there's it's a name for that like type of like community, like the way you speak like that. It's actually
2: vocal
1: name
2: fry. Vocal fry.
1: Is that what it's called?
2: Obviously, I like read the New York Times. Like,
1: come on,
0: right?
1: Dude,
0: like, except it's a little different in this case. He's not doing it like he's like a liberal. He's doing it like he's trying to make it sound crazy. You know,
2: we know by his own records and his own admission
0: who believes in these. You know,
1: Bill, they're saying it about me too.
2: Yeah.
1: What do we do?
2: Cooper's own records and his own admissions, he was working for the CIA before he worked for CNN. And what do they say about the CIA? Once you work for them, you're always work. You don't leave the agency once you're in. They got you for life. Is that the...
0: Exactly. No.
1: If you work for the news company in any capacity, you work for the CIA.
2: Right. Ding, ding, ding. That's for damn sure.
1: Ding, ding, ding. Come knock on my door if you want to, pimpin'.
10: Because you're going to provide people with a tracking device when they get the vaccine. It's all part of a so-called globalist plot to control the world. QAnon folks are, you know, which is actually a group that's been targeting me as well lately. They're claiming falsely that I'm somehow connected with Jeffrey Epstein and global cabalists of sex traffickers. It's insane. What do you say?
7: It's insane.
12: Sex traffickers.
10: People who believe this stuff. Because, I mean, I'm sure you are inundated by, I am, by people direct messaging me just insane stuff.
13: The combination of having social media spreading things that are very titillating.
12: Titillating.
14: It's so titillating to people. Like, I'm Bill Gates, and even though it's proven that I went to Epstein's Island and I stayed at Jeffrey Epstein's house, you know, me, the founder of Microsoft, stayed at Jeffrey Epstein's house multiple times. It's very titillating for people to talk about that, and that doesn't mean it's real, but even though it is real.
1: Right. You know how that, like this is why, like, when I said it on Twitter, I was like, bro, language is so important, because as soon as they say conspiracy theorists in this back and forth, they pretty much just shit on everybody that's, like, got claims against them. And it's like, people think that the conspiracy theorist thing is like, oh, yeah, conspiracy. It's like, bro, do you know who invented the term conspiracy theorist?
0: Exactly.
1: Most people don't.
2: The CIA?
1: And it's like, exactly. It's ding, like, ding, you ding. Motherfuckers is getting played.
0: Yeah. It's thought control. This has all been in the works for, you know, decades upon decades upon decades. Like, they invent the term, then they spread it through their CIA plants in the media. You know, and it's just building and building. And now that TV is not as popular as it used to, they're getting their hands on us through tech companies, through Apple, through Google. Now, every morning when I wake up, I have a headline that pops up right on my phone notifications, Apple News. And it's basically, it seems like a form of thought control, because it's like a sentence. And you read that sentence, you may not even open the article, but now that sentence is stuck in your head. And when somebody says something that references that topic, the only thing that's going to come to your brain is that headline that Apple or Google handed you.
2: Right.
0: And it just seems like this more sophisticated form of thought control that's happening now that TV is becoming less mainstream, I guess.
1: It's like they started the MK Ultra trials. It's like, okay, yeah, this shit really works. Well, let's do it through the TVs. Oh, we're losing the TVs. We're going to do it through the phones. Boom. Right. It's just MK Ultra on a grander scale. Exactly.
2: And as Alex Jones says, they literally designed the flicker rates for TVs and smartphones. The flicker rates for the screens are literally designed to lull you into a state of suggestibility. And the science actually backs him up on that. So he's not full of shit.
1: It's true.
2: Yeah, right.
1: It's true, dude. Like, when you look at TikTok and you look at the way they engineered and created the user interface for TikTok, that shit is genius. You know how many people I've literally, like, I never downloaded it. Will not do it.
2: Same here, dude.
1: My Beyonce, my mother-in-law, and other people. As soon as you open that shit, I'll see you in 30, 45 minutes. Because you're gone. It's got you. You're in the matrix as soon as you open it.
2: You're so right.
0: That's how Instagram is for me, man. Like, that you know, I try not to, but I just open it up and then all of a sudden.
2: Man, okay, well, that's different. Like, booty is hypnotizing, you know?
1: Booty is hypnotizing. I mean that. Like, Instagram knew what they were doing, too. But then you see that Instagram took the Reels feature and they added that to it. It's like,
0: exactly.
1: No, Zuckerberg's in on this shit, too. Like, and then Facebook, Mark Facebook's Fuckerberg. A clusterfuck, but Mark Zuckerfuck, dude.
2: Mark Fuckerberg, dude.
1: Fuckerberg, I like it. But it's like, they know what they're doing, bro. Yeah. Like, shit's crazy.
0: It is. I mean, I was actually just talking about how Instagram just, you know, always automatically takes any of the popular features of any other social media app that, you know, rises in popularity. They take those features, they incorporate them, and then that app disappears somehow. Mm-hmm. Like Vine, you know, I mean, they took the story feature from Snapchat. Now they've got the reels for TikTok, you know, and
1: how like, how convenient is it that Zuckerberg, Bezos, the dude from Google, I think another dude all went and sat in front of the Supreme Court and they were, like, bashing them for being monopolies. And then you do this and then it comes out that Trump's banning TikTok. Like, it all happened within a week. And it's just like, come on, dog. Like, yeah. I don't believe in coincidence. All this
0: shit
1: is
0: so much going on behind the scenes, man. Yeah.
2: Right. Dude, I'm talking about TikTok is banned.
0: Right. Exactly. Me too. Talking about the control that they have through, you know, our cell phones now. Like, I honestly kind of think that that's, you know, and then how that's basically just, you know, the mass media control is just a extension of MK Ultra from, you know, the 60s. It feels to me like this whole coronavirus thing is a worldwide experiment for what global governments can get away with when it comes to controlling the population in various areas in different ways. Like, you know,
2: can I do the, go ahead.
0: Go ahead. No, you go ahead.
2: Oh, I was just going to ask if I can do the evil, like that little minion from it that sits on Jabba the Hutt's laugh in Return of the Jedi.
0: That's perfect. I love that.
1: That's Bill Gates' laugh, dude. That's him. Yo, do y'all ever watch, Hotep? Y'all know who Hotep Jesus is?
2: Fuck yeah, Robin. Dude. Yeah, I've been following him for his first interview on that. What? Which one?
1: They do a show on YouTube, a live show. It's called Hotep's Been Told You. Every Thursday.
2: Yeah, him and Uncle Hotep. Yeah, I watch it all the time.
1: Did you watch last night's episode?
2: I didn't watch last night's yet.
1: Dude, he had the best explanation for why the mass shit is so dangerous, right? And he tied it into the mass shit pretty much. If we don't stand up against the mask and we let them mandate masks, they own our bodies.
2: Right.
1: See what I'm saying? Mm-hmm.
2: The next step is mandating vaccines.
1: Exactly. And then from there, it's the chip. Because once they get the mask and that shit goes through the Supreme Court, anything that goes further will always predate back to that case.
2: Fucking true.
1: Like, just like Brown versus Board of Education, Roe v. Wade, all those things. And then he made the claim from, like, the conservative side, is like, yo, you got to stop pushing the abortion thing, because once you get away from because my body, my choice, I stand by that. It is. Like, I don't agree with abortion, you know what I'm saying? But the phrase, my body is my choice, I'm going to do whatever the fuck I want to do with my body. It's mine.
0: Autonomy.
1: Yeah. But when you push for the abortion thing, if they win that, then you've just opened up masks, vaccines, the chip, all that shit. And once you lose that, bro, it's over. It's over.
2: Yeah.
1: And when he said that last night, I was like, whoa. Everything I've ever thought, he just put it into words. This is why I fuck with this dude.
2: Dude, yeah, Hotep Jesus is cool. He was funny on Joe Rogan, dude. He was cracking me up. Pretty sexist, but he was funny. Yeah, he's great.
1: Oh, he's sexist as fuck, and I love it, dude.
2: Yeah, he is funny.
1: He stands by his shit, and he drops those bombs, bro.